0: Yeah, I like the idea. The Sharks have won a few of these faceoffs and had a set play. Unfortunately, they weren't able to execute, but here's another opportunity. A lot of young legs out there. They're not tired.
1: Nat Meese is fine. Celebrity's perfect. He wins the faceoff behind the net. Liljeren wins the battle for the puck. Spins it around in an open spot, but it's kept in by Tampa's Moser. Slightly sent it back. Here's Hagel. Down low to Kucherov, right corner. He twists away from Ferraro's check and cycles it in the corner of the ice. Paul tried to drop it back for Kucherov. There's Liljeren fighting for it there. And Celebrini poked it aside. Lifted out by Graf. Lead pass for Misa. Knocked down by Radish. Graf is giving chase back forward at the near side. Checked there by Hagel. Spun away from Graf and moves into the Shark zone. And now Kucherov takes. Lead pass to the right. Hagel in front. Oh, what a save by Askarov on the one-time chance by Paul. Rebound picked up. Another great save by Askarov off Kucherov. And now Kucherov is pickpocketed there by the Sharks' Ostapchuk. What goaltending right there for Askarov. The score is 3-1 Tampa, but we'll remember those saves.
0: Unbelievable.
1: Now the Sharks move back in, inspired by it. Ostapchuk stops it. He shoots it. It's blocked. Kept in by Orlov. Feeds right point. Dickinson the drive stick save Vasilevsky. Down to 4:02 remaining in the game. The Sharks need something, anything to happen that's good. They're down by two goals. Regenda in the corner with Ostapchuk. And also Gaudette just grinding along the boards. As they stun Kucherov, still can't believe that Askarov stopped that puck. They finally get a very rare freezing of the puck along the boards and a stoppage of play here with 3:47 to go.
0: Yeah, that was just a great example of Askarov understanding what the Tampa Bay Lightning like to do. They like to go weak side. They're always looking for those one-timers. And I think he got some help from Orlov on one of those saves, but wow. What a spectacular athletic saves he made to keep this game 3-1.
1: Yeah, looking at it a second time, it looked like Orlov got a piece of the Paul chance that went to the net, but still Kucherov. Yeah, I mean, my
0: gosh. Big faceoff here with the goalie pulled.
1: Goaltender has been pulled. Askarov's on the bench. Six attackers for the Sharks, down 3-1 with 3:47 to go. No timeout called. Sharks win the draw. Smith feeds it back to Celebrini. Looks it back for Smith in the corner. Can't get it. Moser grabs it. Will he clear it? Nope. Celebrini's trying to keep it in here, but he doesn't do it. And now it's back to the Sharks' blue line. Good hustle, though. Klingberg holds it. And Wennberg hangs on. And Wennberg turns away from the check from Gourde and gets the puck back. Klingberg has trouble. Spins away from the check of Yanni Gourde. Nope. On the far side of the ice now. Celebrini can't get it. And chipped down the ice by Girgensons, but it's behind the red line, and it is icing against the Lightning. So the Sharks did the job there. They got the icing call, called against Tampa Bay. And now they can get the offensive zone faceoff, which they had, to start this extra attacker situation.
0: Well, I think they're going to have kind of a middle guy be the outletter, because as soon as the puck goes to the point, Tampa Bay is really pressuring the points quickly.
1: Sharks win the faceoff. Oh, Klingberg got a reach, and he can't keep it in. So he will circle back to his own zone to regroup. Sharks down by two. Extra attacker on. 3 minutes to go in the third. Oh, no. It's off the stick of Toffoli twice. Lightning get it back. Here's Gourde to the empty net. Wide. Sharks got a break there. Sent up ice. Wennberg stops it near side. Can't control it. Taking it back. Gourde. Another chance. Throws to the middle. Intercepted by Klingberg. And he stick handles with the puck out of the zone and slides to the left to Macklin Celebrini. He races through center, gets it on net. Long distance save there by Vasilevsky. Cleared back to center ice by the Lightning. Batted down by Holmberg. He kills a couple of seconds. Throws it forward, but it's stopped in front as the Lightning are changing players. Down to 2:34 remaining in the third. Sharks down 3-1 at the extra attacker on. Vasilevsky left it for the D. Moser sends it out of the zone, and it's an empty net for Hagel. He's got it. Throws to the left. Back to Hagel. Score. They're throwing hats on the ice, but they don't realize that they changed the goal to Anthony Cirelli. And so, doesn't matter to Hagel. He and Gensel exchange passes. Gensel gets the assist on Hagel's second goal. And they're throwing some hats on the ice, but they changed that second goal.
0: Yeah, I think he owes some people a hat.
1: 4-1 Tampa, empty netter.
0: Should take it out of the salary.
1: Hagel's 25th of the year, and it comes at 17:41 of the third. Gensel the assist. So Gensel's got his 22nd and assist. Hagel's got 2 goals and 1 assist. And Kucherov has 2 points with both assists coming earlier against the Sharks.
0: Kucherov kicked that puck to Hagel. So he might get an assist on that empty netter.
1: Yeah, but they exchanged passes, though. They're going to give him one? They probably will. You know what I'm saying?
0: Yeah.
1: I mean, it went Hagel to Kucherov, back to Hagel, so that should be one assist. But what are they going to do here? 25th goal of the season for Brandon Hagel. He's just been such an outstanding player for this team. Hagel played in the 22 Stanley Cup final for the Lightning. And one of the oddities, he was acquired from Chicago in a deal that sent Taylor Radish, Darren's brother, to the Blackhawks back in 2022. Of course, he later moved on to the Rangers and scored a hat trick against the Sharks earlier this year. So, Lightning goal, 4-1. Hagel from Gensel at the very least. We'll see if they give one to Kucherov. Here comes Finley, 2-on-1 for Tampa, moving in, throwing to the left. There's a shot blocked by Desharnais, the only man back. Kept in. The Sharks are going to have going to play all the way to the end here. But Holmberg's got it. It's 4-1 Tampa, minute 47 to go. Work free by Reeves. And Reeves slides one down the ice, not far enough for icing. Heads off on the change with a minute 35 remaining in the game. Let's see what Chernock does. Drives it back into the Shark zone for Tampa. And back behind the net. They're giving the second assist to J.J. Moser. I would have only given one myself. Sent to the slot. Oliver Bjorkstrand's shot stopped by Askarov. Rebound cleared back out. And the Lightning will get it again. Hustling to it is Nick Paul. He got robbed by a little block from Orloff a little earlier. He'll exchange passes now, and Nick Paul slides it across the ice in the Shark zone. Crozier back left side to Paul. Left circle shot, save made. And the rebound poked on net there by Misa, back to his goaltender. And Askarov covers up with exactly 1 minute remaining in this game. The outcome's not really in doubt. We are basically at Billy Mosienko time right now, as the Sharks are down by 3 goals. A little bit longer than his time period. For those of you who don't know, Billy Mosienko scored 3 goals in 21 seconds.
0: That's pretty impressive.
1: All for the Chicago Blackhawks against the New York Rangers back in the 1950s. That is impressive. Off the faceoff now. Lightning still pushing hard. Colin Graf on the ice. Gives to Liljegren. He's out to center ice and he dumps one in. Behind the goal line, stopped by Vasilevsky. Leaves near side. Good protection by Carlisle to keep it away from Ostapchuk and Goodrow. And the Sharks just kind of playing out the string here as the Lightning clear it out. But the Lightning are playing like they want more, even with 34 seconds left in the game and with the team up by 3 goals. That's what the greatest teams in the league do. They are analytically right at the top of the NHL in everything that they do.
0: Yeah, this is a team that, you know, the neutral zone is clean. They defend extremely well. They've got prolific offensive players as well.
1: Fans coming to their feet, 19,000 plus here in Tampa for the final 10 seconds of this game. Crozier just stands behind his net. They watch the clock tick down to zero. And the horn will sound here in Tampa. Andrei Vasilevsky, 2-0 against the Sharks this year. San Jose players consoling Yaroslav Askarov as the final score is the Lightning 4 and the Sharks 1. And so San Jose splits the road trip. Two sets of back-to-back games, wins against Washington and Florida, losses to Detroit, and now to the Tampa Bay Lightning.
0: I'd still say that's a positive trip, 2-2. Big victory against Washington, another big victory against Florida Panthers on the road. I think all in all, that's a positive road trip for these boys.
1: Now the Tampa Bay Lightning celebrate with their fans here. Final shots on goal in the third period. Sharks had 9, a 3-period total of 23. And the Lightning had 8, a 3-period total of 21. So the Sharks outshoot the Lightning. Vasilevsky a couple of good saves, but it really wasn't a goaltending duel exactly. It was more of a methodical game by the Lightning, especially in their ability to hold the lead and eat up minutes. And that's something that every team can learn to do a better job at.
0: Yeah, that was game management, right? Time, score, situation. understanding that they didn't need to score more goals to win the hockey game, and they didn't give much, especially the first 10 minutes of the third period. They were content in just protecting their position and making the Sharks go 200 feet to get anything offensively.
1: The Sharks drop back to 25-21-3, still 53 points, while the Lightning now are 31-13-4 for 65 points on the year. Final score once again, Tampa Bay 4, San Jose 1. Stand by, we got more coming up on the San Jose Sharks Audio Network. Well, the fans here in Tampa thought that Brandon Hagel had a hat trick. They threw some hats on the ice, but he only scored his second goal of the game because one of his tallies originally attributed to him was reassigned to Anthony Cirelli, rightfully so, with that battle win in front of a net. And so Hagel with two goals and one assist leads the way. Nikita Kucherov, also a pair of assists, winds up with a goal and six assists against the Sharks in just two games played. Macklin Celebrini, no points tonight for the second consecutive game. That has not happened all that often this season. It's only happened once before on December 3rd through 5th. But maybe you can understand it, given the amount of ice time he's been getting in these back-to-back situations with travel. I talked to Ryan Warsawski about that, and he said he was going to have to start taking a look at some of that, and I'm sure that that probably had some effect.
0: Yeah, I mean, he's played a lot of hockey, and I think that he still had a ton of chances as well. He created a lot and was still looked like he played with energy. He's not going to get points every single night, and I think that the best part about it is that it doesn't take away from his overall game. He's still responsible defensively, doing all the right things, and it's really impressive and remarkable to me that this is only the second time the entire season that he's gone two games without a point.
1: Final score, the Lightning 4 and the Sharks 1. We've got more coming up next on the San Jose Sharks Audio Network.
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1: I'm Dan Rusinowski, along with Jamal Mayers, back here at Benchmark International Arena in downtown Tampa, Florida. The Sharks started off pretty well with the first goal of the game from Tyler Toffoli, but unfortunately, four unanswered goals by the Lightning. Two for Brandon Hagel, one for Anthony Cirelli, and one for Jake Guentzel makes the final score, the Lightning 4 and the Sharks 1. And again, for the second time this season, the Sharks were taught a couple of lessons by this Lightning team that analytically is right at the top of the NHL. They have points now for Tampa Bay in a total of 14 straight games. They're 13-0-1 in those contests, and the Sharks have to settle for a 2-2 record on this four-game road trip.
0: Yeah, I mean, if you look at just the record, it's I think they'd be happy with it. I think that this team, it's tough to play them on back-to-backs. The Sharks game is predicated on their forecheck, and when you just don't have the energy, it's hard to sustain that for again. Let's not forget, this is now the eighth game in a row, the fourth set of back-to-back games that they've played. Yes, they've had days in between, but it does tend to, you know, take its toll, and it's a lot of hockey compressed in a short amount of time, and it'll be nice for the Sharks to get back in a regular type of schedule.
1: Well, they'll get back at home. They'll have a couple of nights off, and then they'll take on the New York Rangers for the second time this season. That'll be on Friday at SAP Center at San Jose. Meanwhile, the Lightning will hit the road after a couple of days off. They will travel to Chicago and Columbus for a set of back-to-back games. Here tonight, the Lightning beat the Sharks 4-1 in Tampa. When we come back, we've got more coming up on the San Jose Sharks Audio Network.
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1: Final score, the Tampa Bay Lightning 4 and the San Jose Sharks 1 at Benchmark International Arena in downtown Tampa, Florida, in front of a sellout crowd of 19,092 fans, the 439th consecutive sellout for the organization here in Tampa. Time now for our instant replay as to how it all happened today, with the Lightning and the Sharks playing a tight game early, but Tampa blowing it open and then just holding on to a lead brilliantly behind some great goaltending from Andrei Vasilevsky, but also some outstanding puck management by all four of their lines and all six of the defense. In the first period, it started as if Tampa came out with a house of fire, but a Yaroslav Askarov would come up big with a save. The puck skips to the near boards, but Cirelli there backhands smartly, and Radish gets it cross ice to the middle now. Shot toward the net by Hagel. What a pad stop down low by Askarov, and it gives up no rebound and clamps down to hold on. Kind of ironic that it was Hagel in that play that Askarov made that great save on, because he'd get victimized by Hagel a little bit later, but Askarov was on his game early, giving the Sharks a chance to get control of the game. They would try to get a chance and get the opportunity. Tyler Toffoli in front of a net after Alex Wenberg wins a faceoff. William Eklund doing a lot of the work to skate behind the net, and that combination produced the first goal of the game. Alex Wenberg wins the faceoff. No score. William Eklund carries into the left corner of the Tampa zone. Makes a move on Chernock. Goes for the wraparound. Score! I'm not sure if Toffoli tipped that in front, but Eklund did all of the work. Stick handling behind the net. And it all started with a faceoff win for Alex Wenberg. With 5:23 to go in the first period, the Sharks take the 1-0 lead. Time of the goal, 14:37. Toffoli's 14th of the season. He did deflect that. Eklund with a great job skating behind the net, getting that assist along with Wenberg winning the faceoff, getting the second assist, and suddenly it was 1-0 Sharks. The problem is that lead would only last 33 seconds. In the neutral zone, Hagel is out there with Cirelli and Kucherov. That's who I'd throw out there. Uh-oh, Kucherov steals from Dickinson, drops it back. Here's Cirelli into the offensive zone, throwing to the net. They score! It's Hagel tying it up. Just as quickly as that, Dickinson lost the puck to Kucherov. That's what started it, but Hagel finished it. And with only 4:50 to go in the first period, the Lightning have evened the score 1-1. Time of the goal, 15:10. Hagel's 24th, first of two on the night. Anthony Cirelli and Nikita Kucherov assisting, and a learning experience for Sam Dickinson against one of the top players in the world in Nikita Kucherov. 1-1 the score at the end of one. No harm, no foul. You come out, you get a couple of opportunities, and all of a sudden, you're going to take the lead, right? Well, the problem is the Tampa Bay Lightning had other ideas. Now the faceoff coming up here, just to the left side of Askarov. The puck skips right in front of him and went wide of the net to the near corner. Lightning pick it up. They send it across the ice. There's Kucherov in front. There was a chance for Hagel. Goes for the wraparound and scores! Cirelli one-on-one in front of the net there against Sam Dickinson. He provided a little bit of interference legally, but it was Hagel who wound that from behind the net and tucked it in. I thought Askarov was going to get a piece of it. He did, but he couldn't stretch his body enough, quite far enough, to make the second stop as Askarov stopped it, but there's Cirelli banging on it against Dickinson one-on-one in front, and he gets his stick away loose and inside, and it's in the net. So we'll see who they credit this goal for, but that was a combination work there by Brandon Hagel. Looks like he's going to definitely get credit for it, but credit Cirelli for a lot of effort there. Not only did Cirelli deserve credit for the effort, as it turned out, he did touch the puck. Got his 13th goal of the season from Hagel and Kucherov at 1:49 of the second period. And once again, the Lightning were in front 2-1. That proved to be the game-winning play, by the way, for Anthony Cirelli. But soon after that, they weren't even thinking about it, as once again at 3:17 of the second period, it was time for Jake Guentzel to shine. Moving to center ice now, the Lightning have it. They skate into the Shark zone. And they throw it into the corner. Dominic James in front. They score! Dominic James was in the right wing corner. And all he did was feed it right in front to Jake Guentzel, who was totally unmolested by himself. He could have had a ham sandwich and a Coke before he shot that puck. And he snapped it home past Askarov to make it suddenly 3-1. I mean, nothing much Askarov can do there. Gensel's 22nd of the season. James in the corner, snapping it out in front from the right side of Askarov to the front of the goal. Gage Gonsalves also assisted. So two goals a minute 28 apart. One by Cirelli, the other by Guentzel. This one at 3:17 of the second, and it was 3-1 Tampa Bay. That one took some energy away from the Sharks, but then they got some of it back with some good saves from Yaroslav Askarov. Graf is giving chase back forward at the near side. Checked there by Hagel, spun away from Graf, and moves into the Shark zone, and now Kucherov takes. Lead pass to the right. Hagel in front. Oh, what a save by Askarov on the one-time chance by Paul. Rebound picked up. Another great save by Askarov off Kucherov. And now Kucherov is pickpocketed there by the Sharks' Ostapchuk. What goaltending right there for Askarov. The score is 3-1 Tampa, but we'll remember those saves. We'll remember them indeed. Askarov, a couple of opportunities. As it turned out, Orlov got a piece of that first one by Paul, but still, Askarov in position made an acrobatic save on one of the best players in the world and kept the score 3-1. Meanwhile, on his 39th birthday, with the score 3-1, Ryan Reeves found the puck on his stick racing up the ice. It was a chance for the elder statesman on the San Jose roster to get the Sharks to within one. Chernock rushes in from his point position along the boards to keep it in play. Guns it around the far boards. Uh-oh, it's a steal. Ryan Reeves steals it on his 39th birthday. Here comes Reeves moving in. He shoots it. Where is it? Save. Rebound. Scramble. Loose. Reeves jamming at the puck, but it's stopped by Vasilevskiy. There was some pushing and shoving after that as Ryan Reeves, drawing a crowd to him, tried to go five-hole, but he did not get that birthday present from Vasilevskiy. It stayed 3-1. Finally came down to the final 3 minutes or so of the game, and the Sharks pulled Askarov for the extra attacker. But after a couple of chances up the ice, Tampa Bay just showed remarkable poise and great puck management and good ice time management, too. And as it turned out, they'd get the puck back, and it would be a combination of Gensel and Hagel that would come down the ice to finish it off. Vasilevskiy left it for the D. Moser sends it out of the zone, and it's an empty net for Hagel. He's got it, throws to the left, back to Hagel, score. They're throwing hats on the ice, but they don't realize that they changed the goal to Anthony Cirelli. And so, doesn't matter to Hagel. He and Gensel exchange passes. Gensel gets the assist on Hagel's second goal, and they're throwing some hats on the ice, but they changed that second goal.
0: Yeah. I think he owes some people a hat.
1: 4-1 Tampa, empty netter. And that's how the game ended. 4-1 Lightning. Hagel's 25th from Gensel, and J.J. Moser finished up the scoring at 17:41 of the third period. Final shots on goal in the game were 23 for the Sharks and 21 for the Lightning. So San Jose had some chances, but Vasilevskiy was strong when he had to be. Also on the power play today, the Sharks only 0-1 on the man advantage, while the Lightning were also 0-1. Jamal, penalties were not really a factor at all in this game.
0: Yeah, it's a great point. I think that was an area of concern for the Sharks heading into this game. I thought they did a good job in that respect of being disciplined, because if we remember back to the last game where they ended up losing 7-3, they took, they allowed the Lightning to have five power plays, and they scored three on three of those.
1: Final score once again, the Lightning 4 and the Sharks 1. So Tampa sweeps the season series from San Jose, outscoring the Sharks 11-4 in those two games. And the big man in terms of the points was Nikita Kucherov, who is right there with Macklin Celebrini, and also Connor McDavid and Nathan MacKinnon among the top four scorers in the NHL. 2 points again today, and he had one goal and six assists in the two games against the Sharks. Meanwhile, Macklin Celebrini, for only the second time this season, goes scoreless in two consecutive games. He and his teammates will have a time to rest up and get ready for the New York Rangers at home on Friday, as the Sharks finally return home for their only game in a whole month as they play the Rangers at SAP Center. Final score tonight in Tampa, the Lightning 4 and the Sharks 1. That's it for our Sharks Instant Replay. This has been a presentation of the San Jose Sharks Audio Network.
2: 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Any publication, reproduction, retransmission, or other use of the descriptions and accounts of this game without the express written consent of the San Jose Sharks is strictly prohibited.
1: Sharks take one on the chin tonight in Tampa. The final score, the Lightning 4 and the San Jose Sharks 1. San Jose's record now dropping back as they take the L tonight, but they will take it well. They are now 25-21-3. They split the road trip at 2 wins and 2 losses. Yaroslav Askarov taking his 13th loss of the season in his 31st game. Andrei Vasilevskiy winning his 21st game of the year for Tampa, who ups their record to 31-13-4. They have 66 points on the year. It's time now for our three stars. With the three stars, here is Jamal Mayers.
0: All right. The third star, Dominic James, had 8 attempts, 4 shots on goal with an assist. We're flying around the ice all night. Andrei Vasilevskiy is your second star with 22 saves. And Brandon Hagel is the first star with 2 goals and an assist. 10 attempts. That means 10 attempted shots and 5 shots on goal.
1: 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And our studio engineer at Network Central, as always, is Brian Welsh. For Jamal Mayers, I'm Dan Rusinowski, reminding you of the final score today. The Tampa Bay Lightning 4 and the San Jose Sharks 1. 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It's the only home game until February 26th. It's going to be this Friday. It's the Sharks and the New York Rangers, and you won't want to miss it. We'll be on the air at 6:30 with our live pregame coverage from SAP Center as the Sharks play the team from Madison Square Garden in Northern California. Until that time, thanks a lot for being with us. We say so long from Tampa, Florida.
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0: the official podcast of the San Jose Barracuda, AHL affiliate of the San Jose Sharks. Now, here's your host, Nick Nolenberger.
2: All right, welcome back to CUDA Confidential. We are very pleased to be joined by Mac Oliphant, recently signed by the Barracuda to a one-year AHL contract. We saw him last year, joined the team on an ATO, played one game, but now he's officially on board for the upcoming 2026-27 season. Mac, first and foremost, thank you so much for the time, but congratulations on your first pro contract.
3: Thank you very much. Thank you for having me. Excited to sign and be back in San Jose again.
2: Yeah, so what does that mean? So for any player, the dream is to play pro hockey. The dream is to play in the NHL. In your case, as an undrafted player, this is the first step to hopefully a long professional journey. So what does it mean to kind of check that box, get your first pro contract under your belt?
3: Yeah, I mean, it was definitely a whirlwind coming from, for college players that are undrafted, when your season ends and you're a senior, you don't really know what the next step's going to be. You don't really know if you're going to play again that year, or if it's going to be a summer of trying to find out where you're going to land, if you want to continue playing, which I very much wanted to continue playing. And I just remember our season ended on a Saturday, and you know, basically right after the game, it just started becoming texts with people about what to do next. Am I waiting? Am I staying? Like what's going on? And you know, to get to the NHL is obviously the dream, but it's to have an offer like this come through really just kind of, you know, it was unbelievable to me. Like this was kind of a goal to have by the end of my senior season out of Holy Cross, and to have it come through the way it did, just it was spectacular and meant a lot to me. So it was kind of exactly what I was looking for.
2: Well, correct me if I'm wrong. You played the one game that was March 22nd against the Abbotsford Canucks. Then we didn't see it. And rumor has it, and I could be wrong, you had to go back to school and finish classes and wrap everything up at Holy Cross. So walk us through that. How'd school go? I'm assuming everything is completed and you're all done. But what a whirlwind, I'm sure. But walk us through all of that.
3: Yeah, so at school, I'm an accounting major, which is a pretty, it's one of the more challenging majors that we have at Holy Cross. And I had some required classes that I still had to finish in order to graduate and get my degree. So when I got the call, they're like, can you come? And I was like, I don't really know. Like I gotta talk to my teachers because I have to make sure that I'm still able to, you know, pass these classes. And, you know, they don't offer these classes in the summer if I had to take them later. So I talked to one of my accounting teachers and he was like, I don't know if you can leave for that long because I don't know how I could grade you. So they basically were like, the staff was kind of like, can you come for at least the week that, and come join us and we'll have you. We play our last game of that week is Sunday at, I think it was 2:00, and we can get you on a flight out of San Francisco at 9 p.m. and you can be in class Monday morning. And I was like, done deal. Perfect. I'll email my teachers right now and I'll pack my bags and get ready to come out. So it was just a crazy, crazy experience trying to like contact all my teachers, see what I can do. But I was able to, you know, get back. I was in class at 9 a.m. Monday morning after our Sunday game. And I graduated just fine. I actually graduated last Friday, so a week ago from today. And I'm excited to say that I'm a Holy Cross graduate. I take a lot of pride in that.
2: That's amazing. That's a great school, and what an impressive way to finish things off. It's funny, you talk to classmates after a weekend, you say, hey, what did you do this weekend? What did you get into? And you go all the way to the West Coast, you play your first pro game, and then you're back in class at 9 a.m. on a Monday. I'm sure just your head's spinning, but what an exciting feeling as well to get that under your belt and be able to play a pro game.
3: I mean, that was really, it was kind of a dream come true, to be honest. Like, you know, I'm out in the Colorado Springs for my brother's graduation. So it's kind of back to back for my family, with graduations. And this was obviously coming out here is kind of a very special type thing. But I told my siblings and my parents who are working, like, if it's between my graduation and come to my first pro game, like, to me, like, I'd much rather have you at my first pro game. So my parents were able to fly out all my siblings and come to the game to watch me play, which was just honestly meant the world to me. So it, like, that was just super cool experience, and just being able to take it all in. It was awesome. It was such a
2: amazing
3: great experience.
2: Yeah. I'm sure that's a memory you will, without a doubt, remember for your entire life.
3: Definitely.
2: How cool is that? You have three siblings. You've got an older brother, you mentioned, Holt, just graduated from Air Force, also a hockey player like yourself, a couple of years older than yourself, 25-year-old. You've got a couple of sisters. One of them goes to college in the state of Colorado. You said, I believe, Boulder, or went to Boulder. You've got another sister as well who swam at Pacific, which is just up the road in Stockton. So a little bit of a Northern California connection. You said off air how competitive your family was, and to have a couple of three D1 athletes. Your mom was a D1 athlete. I think you mentioned your grandfather was a D1 athlete. Your dad was a good athlete, although he didn't play hockey. You said it was a competitive family, a competitive household.
3: Yes.
2: So peel back the curtain. What was life like for young Mac Oliphant growing up in a household full of athletes, full of competitors?
3: Yeah. So, I mean, it's kind of a little bit of fend for yourself in a way. Our family wasn't one that when the weather's nice, at least, like, we didn't sit out or sit inside and play video games and whatnot. It was always, we had a hoop in our backyard. So it was always, we played basketball, and, or we'd have in our backyard, we'd have a bunch of the neighborhood kids come over, play kickball or baseball or whatever it was. And whenever we had free time, one of us also didn't have free time. So my parents were scrambling, trying to get everyone to practice, games, whatever it is. And being the youngest, I just kind of rode in the back seat the whole time until it was my time to finally get to play. So basically everything I did growing up was kind of centered around sports. That's kind of what we loved. Everything on TV, get home from school, Sports Center, or one of the ESPN talk shows. Every Sunday, I'm from Chicago. I'm a diehard Bears fan. Every single Sunday, I still to this day, I will not miss a Bears game. Everything is centered around sports for our family. Like, that's kind of how we all bond together. That's the thing that we love the most.
2: Yeah, well, that's the same as mine. It's funny. You grow up playing sports. If you have a passion for it and a love for it, some people just, in a sense, were probably a little obsessed. But that's part of the love as well. You said you're a big Bears fan. Did you grow up a Blackhawks fan as well? Because you're in the peak of all that success.
3: I sure did. It was not too bad growing up in the in that 2010 dynasty era. Doesn't get much better than watching prime Patrick Kane, Jonathan Toews, Darby, Seabrook, Keith. All those guys are just, Chicago hockey, they've kind of put Chicago hockey back on the map.
2: Yeah, without a question. You think of an original six organization, you're going to have all this flourishing success for decades and decades, but it was not the case. They brought it a little bit out of the doldrums. There were some tough years
3: for sure. Yeah.
2: And I'm sure you were influenced by all that success to want to play the sport, because you mentioned there was no hockey background in your family. You and your brother are division.
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1: Watching them win and having all the buzz around Chicago be about hockey, it just intrigued me more to be like, this is what I want to do. This is what I want to participate in. And that's what I want to get to, is that level to win.
2: You mentioned you were always a tall kid. You're the youngest of four. Were you the smallest of the four for a long period of time, or were you always one of the tallest?
1: I think I was taller than my siblings from when I was about like three. I grew up, just got tall quick. I remember like being young, doctors were trying to tell me I was going to be like 6'8". And then my dad's like, well, they got to play basketball. Obviously, I'm not 6'8". Not necessarily close. But it was just funny growing up, like thinking I was just going to be like some monster.
2: Well, do you think that helped you? Because you do hear about taller people. You're 6'3". Hear about taller people getting tall late. So they've got to adjust to just be used to a new body. Especially on skates, that's an adjustment in itself. Being somebody who's always tall, do you think that just helped with that progression of skating and being comfortable with a bigger body?
1: Yeah, I think it definitely helped. Just kind of like find out what my style of play needs to be. From like, I haven't really had to change too much about, you know, how like the way that I play. I don't think I'm necessarily like slow now, but at a younger age, I was a little bigger as well. So I was always slow. So, you know, it kind of forced me to think the game a little bit more. It wasn't always about just like speed and skating around people, but actually like from a younger age, trying to make plays because I couldn't skate necessarily around people. So, I mean, being tall then just kind of helped me progress in the way that I continue to play now.
2: We're talking to Mac Oliphant, just signed a one-year AHL contract with the Barracuda for next year. Came in last year near the end of the season on an ATO and played in one game. You're from just outside of Chicago, north of Chicago, north of the city, but you end up going to prep school just outside of Boston, about an hour outside of Boston. And that it seems to be the path for a lot of kids in that region, in the Massachusetts region, to go to prep school. Not necessarily a huge common path for somebody from the Chicago area. So walk us through why that was the right decision for you. What went into it? Because that's a big one. You're moving a long ways away from home. You're still pretty young and you're going to school. I'm sure a tough school is a preparatory school, but also one that focuses a lot on hockey.
1: Yeah. So in Chicago, it kind of hits when you finish up your U16 season. There's a lot of guys that go, you know, that really top players go play in the USHL, or, you know, they start playing junior or even the CHL now, especially. And, you know, U18 hockey in Chicago is good, but there's definitely, some other paths people try to take. And, you know, as I was kind of speaking on before, a lot of the times I kind of just followed my brother around a lot. He kind of set a standard and a path for me. And he was at that same school. He loved it. And, you know, he kind of went there because he was on the smaller side. So he wasn't physically ready to go play junior yet. So by him going there, it gave him more of a chance to, you know, continue to grow and get stronger. And then he had such an amazing experience doing that at the school that naturally it made me want to come join him. And I hadn't gotten a chance to play with him. So me going there, I got the opportunity to go play with my brother on the same team for the first time and, you know, get a great education. And that kind of opened my eyes to Massachusetts as well. Obviously, I graduated from Holy Cross, and by going to Lawrence out there, I knew I wanted to go right back to the East Coast for college.
2: That's awesome. And for people who do not know, Holy Cross is in Worcester, where the Sharks held their American League affiliate for about a decade as the Worcester Sharks. So in the same region as the Sharks had all their affiliate prospects for all those years. So you go to a prep school, and then you go and play one season in Johnstown with the Tomahawks. Now, for people who do not know, that is the town at which they filmed the movie Slapshot. And did you play with your brother as well with the Tomahawks in the North American League?
1: He was my captain.
2: I thought I saw that.

0: Okay, what an experience. You guys get to play together in prep school. You get to play together one season in the North American Hockey League. What was it like playing in a town like that? I know it's a bit in that Rust Belt. It's got some character. What was it like playing
1: Definitely.
0: in a town that has that type of history?
1: It was really cool. The town just loves hockey. They love the Tomahawks, and they loved hockey overall. So especially, we were having a pretty solid season as well. And we were getting a really big crowd. You walk around town, like people kind of know who you are in a sense. Like, you're not necessarily a celebrity, but you're known around town. What you do is noticed, and how you treat people is noticed. So it was just really cool getting that experience of being like kind of a smaller town that just, it was all about hard work. Everyone there was all about hard work, and if what you put on the ice, people respected, and the way you treat people, it's a close, tight-knit town, and the more you talk to people and get to know people, it comes back to you. And I have a lot of love for Johnstown. It was a really fun year that I had there. And every time I go back, I try to go see the same people, and they always love to catch up, and they keep track of what I'm doing, which is super cool.
0: And how perfect for your parents because they can take one flight to see two of their four kids play.
1: Exactly.
0: And how fun is that as well? Being that your older it was your older brother, you guys still get to play on the same team. So from Johnstown, the one year in the North American League, you go to Holy Cross. As you were going through the recruitment process, was Holy Cross the school right away, or were there other schools kind of in the mix as you were going through the recruitment process?
1: There were some other schools in the mix, but I kind of knew that I wanted to get back to the East Coast for college. And, the way that Holy Cross was set up, I kind of saw an opportunity to kind of go in and play from my freshman year and, help build and learn from that. But really, it was when I went on my visit and I got to meet the guys in the locker room, got to talk with the coaching staff and hear kind of what their vision is for my 4 years. It was kind of a no-brainer. Once I got on campus and got to see the school and just meet everybody, and it was kind of a no-brainer. Just knew exactly then that's the place.
0: We're talking to Mac Olivet, Barracuda defenseman, just wrapped up your 4 years at Holy Cross. It seemed like the perfect fit, and I was reading, and I could be incorrect. You set the school's record for games played. You were a two-time second-team all-conference player. It seems like it could not have gone much better from an individual standpoint as it did for you at Holy Cross.
1: When I went there, I had high expectations for myself, but I didn't know that really any of that was going to happen. But that's just a testament to kind of my teammates and the coaches for putting me in those spots in the right situations. But individually it went great, and our teams had a lot of success while I was there, which we never got to hoist our conference trophy up, which was disappointing. In my 4 years, we made it to four semifinals, two championship games. We were the number one seed, got to host a championship game in our rink, and we fell short, which was unfortunate. As a team, we never really got to that real peak, but we had a ton of success, and it was a lot of fun. The guys in the locker room, the teammates, helped me out, and we had a great time. So.
0: Well, there's the influence now of the transfer portal, and for players nowadays, that's something they have to weigh. You decided to spend all 4 years. I don't know if you were ever enticed or influenced in any way to try to leave. I'm sure there were some bigger schools maybe trying to recruit you. Was that ever something that you thought about?
1: Not really. I really loved it at Holy Cross. And to be honest, especially after my junior season, when there might have been some buzz about transferring, I kind of just thought about it with myself, and I couldn't picture myself like not graduating with the kids in my class, because th those are my best friends. So I just really couldn't picture myself not playing with them for another season, not graduating and going through senior year with them. So when it really came down to it, I never really gave it a thought. I knew I wanted to stay at Holy Cross.
0: Well, everybody's got to carve their own path. And for some players, a new opportunity is exactly that. Maybe you get a fresh start and a better chance to succeed. But if you've got the right spot, obviously, in your case, it shows a lot of character too, in my mind, to be able to stick it out and want to stick it out in all 4 years. I want to ask quickly, we talked about your brother a little bit, played Division One hockey as well in the same conference. So I don't know if the parents had the split jersey when you guys were playing each other. He played at Air Force, you at Holy Cross. So you were teammates at the at prep school, teammates in the North American League for 1 year, and now you're rivals. So what was that like?
1: It was fun. We got to play each other 12 times in our college career. I'd say
0: any
1: that we
0: chirping
1: definitely,
0: or
1: he no we're neither of us are much of a big talkers on the ice, especially to each other. I try to give him a couple comments. He's kind of Captain Serious a little bit when it comes to being on the ice, so I'll try to joke around with him, get him to laugh a little bit. Usually doesn't work, but it was a lot of fun. My parents would wear whatever the home team's colors were. They found that to just be the easiest way to do it. But what was actually really cool for our senior years, my the Air Force coaches asked my parents to come out and do the puck drop before the game. So my whole family came out. We got to face off against each other before after the anthem and do the puck drop, which was really cool. Just a super cool experience for my entire family to come out and experience that.
0: Yeah, that's amazing. Again, another one of those core memories, I'm sure, as you look back on your career, hopefully many, many years down the road, as something that you can cherish. And hockey is such a family-driven sport. It's hard to have hockey players within the family without everybody being on board. And it sounds like your parents were lugging you guys to different rinks and different sporting events. Can you talk about your parents and just the impact they've had on your life, the commitment they have made to you and your brothers, and of course your two sisters, and just how influential they have been to get you to this point?
1: My parents are the absolute best. Obviously couldn't be anywhere that where I am without them and their support. It's as anyone that's played hockey or has gone through it, it's a lot of travel. It's a lot of money. It's a lot of kind of sacrifices. So my parents were willing to do whatever it took to get us anywhere we needed to be, to play on any team that would help us or that we wanted to. And just, they said they would sacrifice everything to, help us get to where we got to and get to where we are now. And they just, they set the standard. Everything we do is because of things that they taught us. The way we treat people, the way we compete, or work ethics. I remember having a conversation with my dad when I was a little younger, kind of trying to decide, like, do I really want to, go pursue playing hockey at a higher level? And he was, he was full board, and he kind of just told me, like, whatever you want to do, full support. But if you want to do it, like, you got to bring your best effort. I want to watch you work hard, and you have like, I want to watch you get there. I want to watch you watch your dreams come true, kind of. So just everything we did was just a standard set from my mom and my dad, and really can't say any more about, they are the best people, the nicest people, and they would do anything for their kids.
0: Well,
1: really,
0: we've had
1: my number one fans and supporters.
0: A couple of brief interactions, of course, but it seems like just the way you carry yourself and your mentality, you can tell that your parents had a big impact just on you personality-wise as well. What are your parents' names?
1: Amy and Rance.
0: And what do they do for a living?
1: My mom is she's a mental, like an athletic mental trainer. So she primarily works with a lot of golfers and some hockey players. And then my dad is in the truck and trailer business, and he's a salesman for a company.
0: Okay, amazing. And has your mom and her career impacted you at all? Does she ever give you advice in that realm?
1: She tries to just be my mom more than a mental coach for me.
0: That's
1: but
0: probably
1: she's
0: a mental coach in its own right.
1: Yeah. But she's recommended me to some people that have definitely helped me along the way. Just kind of pick my feet up and get my mind in the right spot. So
0: you mentioned,
1: definitely helped a lot.
0: And we talked about it briefly, just going all the way back to the start of your hockey career. You basically followed your brother to the rink, and your brother was the pioneer in the family in terms of
1: definitely.
0: Hockey. So how did he start? How did he initially lace up the skates?
1: Yeah, so this is what my understanding is. From a very young age, he was kind of a a picky child, not a lot of things that he liked. And my mom said that like he hated getting dressed, hated getting undressed, but once he was on the ice, it was like one of the only things that made him happy at a young age. So like my parents just were naturally, well, we got to keep putting him on the ice. And then it was just easier for me to join. But I would say one thing about my brother is like probably my biggest influence in hockey. I've never met someone that works harder than he does, and he's been like exactly the person that I've been trying to follow my entire life. He has always been a coach's favorite, works his butt off. Like he has been probably my biggest influence. So it's just been cool getting to ride this journey with him.
0: We're talking to Mac Oliphant, Barracuda defenseman, but just signed a 1-year AHL contract for next season. Talking about your brother a little bit, your older brother. If you have an older brother, very influential on your life. I have an older brother too. I think everything he liked, I liked when I was a kid. That's just kind of how it goes and how big of an impact they can be. You talked about his work ethic, and to get to the level that both of you guys are at, you have to work hard. You have to have talent, but you have to work hard as well.
1: Definitely.
0: And to see him put in the hours, put in the effort. And also, you said he was very focused and maybe a little serious. To see that type of determination as someone who might not have the physical skills you do, he's not quite as tall, doesn't have just the natural size. To see his determination, it sounds like that was really, really impactful on you.
1: It definitely was. It made me. I always wanted, like, as any brother is, you want to be better than your brother. It's going to be hard to do. And, but it made me try to drive my motor harder and harder and harder every single time. And, he set the tone for me. And there's nobody else I'd rather look up. Like, I looked up to him. I still look up to him. And it's just, even at the academy with his academics and everything, like he is the standard. Like everyone that knows him should, in my opinion, just try to watch him and try to kind of emulate him, because he does everything the right way, takes no shortcuts, and just tries to excel in everything. And it really changed the way that I look at things.
0: So he just wrapped up at Air Force. Does he have to fulfill the requirement to serve as well?
1: He does. He got a pilot slot, so he's gonna try to go fight, fly some fighter jets, and try to do some pretty cool things. So I'm excited to watch how that all goes. And I told him as long as I can fit, he needs to take me up in a plane one day. I need a
0: So
1: feeling.
0: sounds like you guys have a family full of high achievers.
1: Definitely.
0: This is your next journey as a pro hockey player. Do you guys talk? I want to go quickly, just talk about your brother. Do you guys go back and forth a lot? Do you talk about hockey? Is that
1: All the
0: something
1: time.
0: as part? Okay, so
1: All the time.
0: is he given you, it's early, you haven't quite started here on this pro journey, but is he given you any advice to this point?
1: No, basically all he told me was just, that he's proud of me and he's excited to watch and just soak it all in.
0: That's
1: That's basically his advice.
0: Good advice right there. So, starting on this journey to get to San Jose to sign this contract, there were conversations prior to you officially signing. I'm assuming it was Scott Fitzgerald, who was the contact you had. He's part of the Sharks, scouting department.
1: Honestly, it went really fast. I think it was mostly with my agent, Brian Schnerger, and it kind of went really fast. Honestly, I didn't talk personally with anyone in the Sharks organization until I started talking about my flights out and if I can actually make it. So everything went super smooth, and everything I kept hearing from my agent is like, "I love this guy. Like, this is gonna be such a great spot for you. Like, I love these people. I love this spot. Like, you're gonna love it. Like this is perfect." And I was like, "I'm in."
0: That's great.
1: And tell you what, when I came out to San Jose, the whole coaching staff, everybody in the front office, and especially the players in the locker room, just amazing people. I loved my time there, my week there. It couldn't have went better. Really just great people all around, and such a great organization and an amazing city. So I'm super excited to come back.
0: Well, it's great to hear because that's part of the fabric I think that Mike Greer has tried to build from top down to the bottom is just having good people within the organization. It's funny, everybody has their own journey. You're an undrafted guy. You played 4 years of college hockey. Some undrafted guys have a year plus of communication with with a team. So everything kind of unfolded for you really quickly. But we're happy to have you aboard. Congratulations on signing
1: Thank
0: the
1: you.
0: contract. Congratulations to your entire family, your brother's graduation, your graduation a week ago. Seems like a lot is going well in the Oliphant family. So we look forward to seeing you during development camp, going into training camp. But enjoy the rest of your summer, and
1: Thank you.
0: maybe take a quick breather, relax, and then get back on track.
1: I really enjoy it. Thanks for taking the time to talk to me. I had a lot of fun.

0: In the first 30 years of San Jose Sharks hockey, a select few players had the honor of wearing the captain's letter C on their sweaters. There was one season, 2003-2004, when the captaincy was split between three players for the first 40 games. Those players were Mike Ricci, Vincent Domfus, and Alan McCauley. Other than that, however, only 10 men were full-time captains of the franchise between 1991 and 2021. One of those captains was defenseman Todd Gill, a veteran who played over 1,000 games in the National Hockey League. Gill wore the C during a transitory phase in Sharks history when Al Simms gave way to Daryl Sutter as head coach. He was acquired from the Toronto Maple Leafs in exchange for center Jamie Baker and a fifth-round selection in the 1996 draft. But hockey began many years earlier for Todd Gill, and we began our conversation by talking about where he first fell in love with the sport growing up in the province of Ontario.
1: Well, how did this start? I grew up in a small town in Cardinal, and, you know, literally in the winter you played hockey, and in the summer you played road hockey. So it was just something that I loved to do, and I followed my dreams, and I was lucky enough to get drafted and play a long time in the NHL.
0: When you grew up in that area, that's right near the U.S.-Canadian border on the St. Lawrence River, there's a long history of hockey, but there's also a lot of devotion to the team you ended up playing for, the Toronto Maple Leafs. Was that your favorite team growing up?
1: Well, growing up, unfortunately, we didn't have the internet then, and the only team that I really got to see on Saturday night was the Montreal Canadiens. So I think most kids in this area, the Canadiens, were kind of everyone's favorite team. So I'd have to say Montreal was a team I liked the most growing up, because that was really the only team I got to see.
0: Did you have any favorite players growing up?
1: Yeah, Guy Lapointe was my favorite player on the Canadiens. I wore his number 5 all through minor hockey, and tried to master my game around his, being a pretty good offensive player, but reliable defensively.
0: When did you start to realize that you had a special talent and that there might be a possibility to play hockey at a higher level?
1: Well, to be quite honest with you, I'm not sure if I ever felt that. I just, like I said, grew up in a smaller town. I did exactly what I was wanting to do and loved to do. And, you know, each level, I was asked to go and play for that team. And that kind of took me out of Cardinal and got me on the road to the NHL. So I ended up playing with the Brockville Braves here in Brockville. And then from there, I went to the Windsor Spitfires and then on to the Toronto Maple Leafs.
0: It's interesting, too, that a lot of kids that play for the Brockville Braves or the Gloucester Rangers or any of those teams in that league have to make a choice. They decide whether or not they want to play college hockey. A lot of guys come over to St. Lawrence and Clarkson just over the border, or they go, as you did, to the Ontario Hockey League. How difficult a decision was that for you, and when did you make it?
1: Well, I had an opportunity to go to the NCAA, and then obviously got drafted by Windsor, and I had to make that decision. And then I looked at my report cards and decided OHL was the way to go.
0: Well, that's one way of deciding it, of course. Marcel Pronovo was a guy that you played for in Windsor. He was your head coach, and he's one of the great defensemen, actually, of an amazing era in the NHL. What did you learn from him?
1: Everything. He was an ultimate professional. Obviously didn't get the opportunity to see him play, but in talking with people that have played against him and himself, was the ultimate competitor, and he was a great coach, loved him to death, and he taught you as much on the ice as he did off.
0: When you think about it, he played in an era when some of the greatest players of all time established the NHL. Gordie Howe was a teammate of his, Sid Abel, et cetera, et cetera. Did you hear very many stories about the old-time NHL when he was coaching you?
1: You know what? He never really brought it up a lot. If we're on the bus, we'd ask him to get on the mic and say a few words about, some of his favorite stories. And I think he was a little uncomfortable talking about it. I've never found out the reason why, but we kind of let him be. Was a great gentleman, and we didn't want to bother him.
0: You were a second-round draft pick by the Maple Leafs in 1984. So any doubts you might have had about whether or not you had a special talent had to be erased by that. But what was it like to be drafted, and were you at the draft when you were selected?
1: Yes, it was the ultimate feeling for a young hockey player that's worked hard and finally getting recognized for his hard work, and I was lucky enough to get drafted in the second round of Toronto, and Toronto was playing in the OHL, you kind of went through Toronto to get out to all these other cities, and you're just saying, geez, someday I'm going to be playing here, and it was the ultimate. Very proud, just not for myself, but for my family and everybody that helped me along the way.
0: You were drafted at the Montreal Forum, too. Was that the first time you were ever in the building, or had you gone to some Canadiens games growing up?
1: No, that was the first time, and I forgot to answer that in the last question. I did go to the draft, and I did get to come down and walk on the draft floor and put that Maple Leaf jersey on. It was quite an experience.
0: A lot of people say that when you put on a jersey like that of a team that's as storied, whether it's Toronto or Montreal or any of the original six teams, you kind of walk into a private spot where there's a mirror and look at yourself wearing it. I mean, is that the kind of feeling that you get of how special that is?
1: Yes, it is. It almost makes you want to cry a little bit. There's so many emotions going through your mind that you just you just don't know which way to turn. And then all of a sudden you turn, and there's your mom and dad. Give them a big hug. And then you turn, and there's Rick By, the captain of Toronto Maple Leafs. And, it's just... like I said before, and I'm repeating myself, it was just the ultimate.
0: Yeah, pretty amazing stuff. And, of course, then your pro career got started a little bit. You ended up beginning your career after another year in Windsor by going to St. Catharines in the American Hockey League, and later on a little bit to Newmarket, and getting your first taste of the National Hockey League back in 84-85. 10 games with the Maple Leafs, and you actually scored your first goal. Over the course of your career, you didn't score a lot of goals. You had 82 in 1,000 games, so that's not exactly what you'd call a 25 goal pace, but just tell us about that first goal that you scored, and about the games that you played the first time you played in the NHL.
1: Well, the first goal I scored was against Philadelphia Flyers, and I remember Russ Courtney kind of going down and wheeling up, and I just kind of jumped into the slot, and he fed me and Kelly Lindbergh to the far side. I'd like to tell everybody I wore a high glove, but it wasn't. And it was awesome. You go into the NHL thinking that you're ready as an 18-year-old. You had a pretty successful offensive junior career, and then you get there and go, "Wow, what's going on here? Why can't I do the things that I did in junior?" And that's why I agree with people going to the minors. It's something that you need to learn. You have the ability, you have the talent, but you don't have the know-how. That's the problem. And you just can't do the things that you're able to do at a lower level because everybody's that much better. And you have to outthink and outsmart the opponent, and that takes time and maturity.
0: Well, that's the other part of it, too. You ended up going to St. Catharines and to Newmarket, as I mentioned, getting some Calder Cup playoff experience. Now, as you look back, what do you make of that experience?
1: Well, like I said, you grow. Way back then, it's a little probably different than now. Here I am 20 years old, and I'm living on my own and supplying my own groceries. And you don't have a mom there to help you out. You don't have someone there to do your laundry. It all sounds a little passe, but it's amazing how you have to mature as a young person when you get thrown into the fire and saying, here's your paycheck. Now you make sure that you're doing all the things you need to do to become a better person and a better player.
0: Were you basically on your own when it came to nutrition?
1: You basically are. It's so different now because I know that they bring these kids into the camps and they have a nutritionist and people there to teach you how to cook, to teach you how to do things financially, where to look and put your money. Back then it was, here's your paycheck and good luck.
0: Well, also, you're in Toronto, and that's a unique place to play in the NHL. First of all, playing at Maple Leaf Gardens had to be a big thrill to be able to do that. But also the fact that the attention of the media and the pressure in Toronto is so intense. What was that like for a young man?
1: Well, to be quite honest with you, when I was in Toronto, there was a lot of us there that were very young. Russ Cordner, Jeff Jackson, Gary Nyland, Jim Benning, myself, Al Iaferty, you know, Ken Reggett. We were all young and just full of piss and vinegar, and we kind of grew up with it. I'll be honest with you, when I was 18, 19, 20, I didn't even feel the pressure. I just loved playing hockey and enjoying Toronto and all it had to offer. And I think as you got older and as you started having a family and realizing that this is a business, it's not going to last forever, that's when the worries come in.
0: We're talking with former Sharks captain Todd Gill, who had a lengthy National Hockey League playing career, a lot of it with the Toronto Maple Leafs, and of course, moving on after that, you ended up going to San Jose in 1995-96. You had a year where you played a lot of hockey for the Maple Leafs. And then you're coming out to California and getting out of that cauldron of being with the Maple Leafs and coming to what was still a very new hockey team in the San Jose Sharks. Tell us about that process and how you found out that you were going to be a Shark and what happened.
1: Well, I was taking my wife out for her birthday, and we went to the golf course and we're having supper, and I got a phone call saying I need to call Cliff Fletcher. And I went, uh-oh. And I just signed a new contract, so I thought I was going to be in Toronto for a while. But unfortunately, or fortunately, depending on how you want to look at it, I was traded to the San Jose Sharks. Very excited, but very kind of scared, I guess is a good word to use. You know, I was in Toronto for 12 years, and all of a sudden I have to, you know, sell my home, go down, take my family down, buy a new house, find new doctors, put kids in schools. It was quite a change, and the difference is it was quite amazing. You know, I was captain of the San Jose Sharks, and I knew if I got, I kind of say this in a fun way, I could put my street clothes on and go up, sit in the stands, and nobody would know who I was. And yet in Toronto, middle of July, you're in a mall, people are coming up going, what's wrong with that power play? And that was the difference between the two cities. But love San Jose, love the area itself, and had great teammates. The management was awesome. Nothing bad to say about San Jose at all.
0: When you go to San Jose, when you're in a situation where the team is trying to rebuild itself, that's something that the Sharks are in right now. And I wondered if you have a thought about what that process is like for a player like yourself that was a 12-year veteran coming to a team, knowing that your leadership was definitely going to be depended on and needed.
1: Well, the way I approached it was, you know, just go in and do what you do. And you know, I'm hoping my MO is that I'm a guy that would work his tail off and do everything right. You're going to make mistakes, but that's how you learn. And I think the guys that go in and try to do too much, you don't lead by example because you're doing things that you don't normally do is not a good process. So my suggestion to anybody that's a little bit older trying to help this team become better is just go in and do what you do the best and don't try to overdo anything.
0: It's kind of interesting that you had no goals that year as a Shark, that one first season you were with the team, but you had 21 assists. And if I'm not mistaken, that's still the Sharks' record for most assists by a guy who didn't score a single goal in a season.
1: Yeah, it was a weird year that year because I always ended up with, you know, 5 to 10 goals in a season. And I think I'm not looking at a sheet right now. The following year, I ended up with it's 14 or something like that. So it's funny how it all works out. And, you know, I'll be honest with you. When I went to San Jose, I was doing so much more than I in Toronto. Toronto is kind of just a power play guy. And I got to San Jose and I started playing power play, penalty kill. And I was only about 175 pounds. So it took its toll on me. And you know, along with Dougie Bodge and my defense partner, we were playing against some of the, you know, top lines in the league. And that was an ask that I really loved doing, but probably wasn't capable of doing. But all I did was, like I said earlier, give it my best and hope that it helps.
0: Doug Bodger is just one of the many characters that were on that team back in those days. Owen Nolan and Jeff Friesen were the big scorers. Bernie Nichols was on the team. And Also, one of your old friends from Toronto, Al Iafredi, who, in my opinion, is one of the most unique guys that ever played the game. What about that?
1: Well, it's funny. I just was with Al this weekend at a golf tournament. He hasn't changed a bit. He's a great human being, and like you said, he's got some quirks to him, but that's what makes him Al, and we love him to death.
0: I have never heard anybody describe injuries with more intellectual adjectives than he did. He didn't just break a leg. He ruptured it or fractured it or something like that. That's the way he always liked to talk about it.
1: Yeah, he was quite the character. And, you know, you need people like that in the dressing room, you know, to keep it loose. And yet, you know, one heck of a hockey player. You know, the legs on him, he can skate like the wind. Could shoot the puck harder than anybody in the league, and yet, sit you down and tell you a little joke and make you giggle. So he was the ultimate teammate.
0: How about Owen Nolan, too? He was the leading scorer on the team that year, one of the most tempestuous guys in the league, but also somebody that loved the game.
1: Well, I think when I left there and he got the C, they gave it to the right person. He was the ultimate competitor, tough as nails, and yet he had the feathery hands where he could put the puck in the net. So, again, I was only with him a little bit, but he was, again, the ultimate teammate.
0: Yeah, a lot of people on that club are really involved in the game of hockey these days. Kelly Rudy was the goaltender, played 48 games that year. And you also remember that you were on the team at the time, that was the time that Ed Belfour was traded to the Sharks and played 13 games here before leaving as a free agent for Dallas and became a reviled guy in the Sharks fan base. But what about all that, you know, the fact that the Sharks were making moves to try to get big-name players to come in and supplement what was here?
1: Well, you know, the whole Eddie situation was kind of a disaster. You know, like you said, he came in for, what was it, 14 games, and he, you know, in all the conversations I had with him, having a beer, he would, you know, say, oh, I love it here, I want to stay here, I want to do this, I want to do that, and the next thing you know, he's gone. So it's tough when you're trying to rebuild a team and you know, bringing in all these so-called big names to help you get better. And, you know, I felt bad for Dean because, you know, he was, in my opinion, doing a fantastic job. And Eddie went on to have a hell of a career in Dallas. It would have been nice for him to be in San Jose. But we had Kelly and Mike Vernon, so we were established in that for sure.
0: Then you went on to the St. Louis Blues and got traded for Joe Murphy, who came to the Sharks for a couple of years. You spent 2 years there, and then you went on to Detroit and Phoenix. Ended up your career with Colorado and Chicago. The final years of your career, you know, over the course of your time, you had to endure some pretty serious injuries. What was the worst injury you ever had?
1: Well, probably my shoulders. They're unfortunately at best right now. At the end of my career, it was more of I just loved the game so much, I just tried to hang on and probably should have retired long before I did. But, that passion, you'd wake up and you just talk to your wife. And, you know, I was very, very fortunate to have a very understanding and supportive wife. And the kids, they just said, no, let's do it. Let's go. And I enjoyed every minute of it. But looking back on it, I guess it was a great world experience for my kids. They're all very social and know how to adapt. And I guess that's from going to new schools and making new friends. So even though I look back on it and say I should have retired a little bit early, there's always a plus out of it. And that was one of them.
0: One of the other things, too, is you ended up your career playing in Europe. You played in Germany, correct?
1: Yes. Well, it was funny how that all happened because I retired. I had to, because of an injury, a shoulder injury in Colorado, I came home and had given up on it and had the surgery. And then when I got back, everything felt great. So tried to come back and make a comeback in the AHL, got a few games at the end of the career in Chicago. And then I got a call from this European team in Germany, and they said, would you like to come over? I went over, I think it was January 1st when I got there, and I think it was all over in April, and, And I just looked at my family and said, you want to go to Germany for 4 months? They said, yeah, let's do it. So I went over. And again, a great experience. Kids got to experience a lot of Europe. They went to a lot of places that they never probably get a chance to go to. So, again, great experience, and to do it all over again if I had the chance.
0: What do you make of the fact that the National Hockey League now is going regularly to Europe to play? Sharks are going there for the second time. They played in Stockholm in 2010 and then in Berlin and in Prague in 2022.
1: Well, I think it's, you know, probably great. They're trying to grow the game. So they want the people in Europe to see the NHL product and what it can bring and make kids that want to play hockey over there, want to shoot as the NHL is the best league in the world, you know, get them to hopefully want to play in the NHL one day.
0: Yeah, really fantastic stuff. We're talking to Todd Gill, former San Jose Sharks captain. You didn't play a playoff game with the Sharks during those times in 96 to 98. However, you had some pretty memorable playoff experiences, primarily with Toronto. And I want to focus on that 1 year, 93. You played 21 games that season and, of course, had a memorable series with the Los Angeles Kings. Is that probably your greatest playoff memory, just going through all of that?
1: Yeah, it definitely is. You know, beating Detroit, you know, we weren't expected to beat Detroit. And we didn't have the best offensive team. We had Dougie and Dave Anderchuk and Glenn Anderson were kind of our go-to goal scorers. Everybody else had a role. Pat Burns did an unbelievable job in giving somebody a role and then that person wanting to be the best at that role. And, you know, for example, myself, you know, I was a power play guy and we got a penalty. I wasn't even looking back at the coach going, let me go. I knew it wasn't my job. I knew it was Bobby Rez or Junior McCown or Sylvain Lefebvre, Dave Ellett. You know, everybody had a role and you just cheered the guys on and hope that they did their job so that when I got my opportunity, they could do the same for me.
0: Speaking of that, you played for some amazing coaching personalities in the NHL. I mean, you played for John Brophy. You played for Doug Carpenter, Pat Burns. The list goes on and on. Daryl Sutter and Al Simms in San Jose. And then you played for Joel Quenneville in St. Louis. And then when you went to Detroit, Scotty Bowman was your head coach. My goodness, what great coach didn't you play for?
1: Well, I'll be honest with you. After my hockey career, I got into coaching. And I will say that every individual coach I had, I would take a bit of what would they do in this situation. It helped me out a lot, and I can say that coaching was a passion for me as well, and I did it for quite a few years and then decided that it was time to stop that. My wife decided she was going to open up a cookie company, so I decided to come back home with her and run that with her.
0: Well, that's awesome. Before we get to that, I did want to spend a little time with your coaching career because you started back where you began in Brockville with the Braves. You were the head coach there. Then you ended up going to the OHL for a few years. And then you got to the American Hockey League, and all of a sudden you were out in California for 2 years with the Stockton Heat in the American Hockey League. Tell us about coming back to California. Tell us about your experiences coaching and how you feel that coaching may have changed since you were playing.
1: Well, I'll be honest with you, I signed a 3-year deal with Calgary's farm team, and we were down here in New York, which is only about 2.5 hours from Brockville, so it was awesome. I'd be able to get what I needed to, and they could come down to see me when they needed to, and then all of a sudden found out that we had to go out to Stockton, California for 2 years. That was kind of a big shock, and anyways, we went out there. Now I can honestly say Stockton probably wasn't my favorite city to play in. Obviously, it was a little rough, and you had to be careful where you went and what you did. And I'm not sure if, you know, I would have wanted my family with me at the time because, like I said, where we were, I was broken into twice. It was just kind of a situation where I probably glad I experienced it, but it was a little bit scary.
0: Well, and the Flames have since... Flames have since moved back to Calgary with the team, and you moved on too. You ended up in Owen Sound.
1: Yeah, I went back to Owen Sound and got back into the OHL. But again, was there for 2 years and then decided that it was time to move on. And here we are back in Elgin, where I'm living now.
0: That's just north of Kingston in the lake area, pretty nice country up there. And you said your wife decided to start a cookie company. Tell us a little bit more about that.
1: Well, she started, it's called 23 & Co. And how it all started, for years and years and years, when I would go to the rink, she had always baked me a couple cookies to take with a coffee down to the rink. And then kids' birthday parties and team parties and, her cookies started to become pretty popular amongst the teammates. And she now is, as their gourmet cookies are just not a normal little chocolate chip cookie. So right now she started up a company and she's doing very well. And hopefully it gets better as we go along here.
0: Your wife, Krista, has been a big part of your life, obviously, as a professional player and a coach. What about the importance of family? And tell us about your family these days.
1: Well, it's, I think, the most important thing. Sometimes when you're a player, you kind of forget. You think hockey's first and family second, and you can't do that, because without the family, you probably wouldn't be where you are. My family's great. My two oldest daughters are both having babies here in the next month. And I'm a grandfather two times over, so I'm very, very excited about that. My oldest boy is in the military, and he's doing well. And my youngest boy is living in Toronto, and he has a good job, and everybody's doing great.
0: Well, that's really something special and something to cherish whatsoever. You don't watch the game of hockey too much these days, do you?
1: I do not. I'm not sure why. Maybe it's from my coaching career. You asked me earlier, and I didn't answer, what's the difference between the coaching now and back when I played? And, it's a 24/7 job now. There's so much video that you have to run through and do and break down. And I'll be honest with you, after so many years of doing that, I think for me to watch a game, I just can't watch and enjoy it and see the talent and what they're doing. I'm breaking it down, and my wife says, you got to stop. So I don't watch too much. I'm still a Maple Leaf fan, and I love the playoffs, so I do watch a bit in the fall.
0: Well, that's also awesome. And, of course, your love of the game never really dies away, does it?
1: It really doesn't, I say I don't want to coach again, but if, or play again, and I know I'm exaggerating here, but if someone ever came and said, here's a track play for a year, I'd jump at it real, real quick.
0: Well, I don't blame you for that. Give us an idea about your time with the San Jose Sharks. If you had to kind of crystallize it in any way, what it was like for your family and what your best memories are from San Jose.
1: Well, we love San Jose. We live down in Los Gatos, and I'm going to name drop here, but Roger Mulpey was my next door neighbor, and we got to know them very well and enjoy their company. And the town of Los Gatos, when I got traded back to, or sorry, when I went back for coaching in Stockton, we drove down to Los Gatos, and I didn't recognize it, how big it's gotten, and all the new stores and everything that they had. When I played there, it was more of just a little village with a bunch of good little restaurants and boutiques. So I love my time there. I wouldn't change it for the world, and I can't wait to actually get back there and visit Roger and see what the town looks like now.
0: Well, we would love to see you, whether you caught up with the Sharks in Toronto or in Ottawa, or if you actually were in the Bay Area. Todd, we know that you were an important part of Sharks history and still are. A captain of the team and somebody that was universally respected here. And I just want to say thanks for all that you did for the Sharks during your time that you were here, you and your wife, Krista, and the family, because everything the Sharks have done were built on the building blocks of those veteran players, including yourself, during those years. And on behalf of the team, I'd just like to say thanks for that and thanks for joining us today.
1: Well, Dan, I appreciate you saying that. It was great meeting you and everybody else that we got the opportunity to meet down there. It was great times.
0: We look forward to some more. Thanks a lot for joining us.
1: Thanks, Dan.
0: I'm Dan Rusinowski. See you next time on another episode of Where Are They Now? The history of the San Jose Sharks from 2002 to 2006 was the story of a team on the way up the ladder in the National Hockey League. The previous seasons had seen the club become a perennial playoff participant, but a year away from the postseason brought changes to the organization. With a new general manager, Doug Wilson, in place, the Sharks would reach the Western Conference final round for the very first time in 2004, and then after a blockbuster trade in November of 2005, they acquired Joe Thornton from the Boston Bruins, and the franchise would become a true Stanley Cup contender. Thornton wasn't the only one coming to the Bay Area from Boston. In 1998, the club had drafted defenseman Jim Fahey out of the Catholic Memorial Powerhouse program in Massachusetts. After a four-year career at Northeastern University, it was time for Fahey to turn pro. He got to the Sharks in the 02-03 season, and as it turned out, he'd score his only NHL goal in 92 career games at the Garden in Boston, where he had played some of his more memorable college games at the Beanpot Tournament. Jim was also in the Sharks' locker room when the Thornton trade was made, and we sat down recently to recall his memories not only of that moment, but of much more.
2: Jim, first of all, it's great to see you. And I know that that playing in San Jose was a big, big change in your life. You got a chance to play in the National Hockey League and realize a dream. You met your wife and started a family. And before that, you started out like any other Boston kid, just growing up and loving the game of hockey. Why don't you just tell us about where the game started for you?
3: Well, first of all, thanks for having me, Dan. This is awesome that you guys, you know, reach back out to the alumni and get an opportunity to stay involved with the team. So thank you for that. You know, for me, you know, just like every other kid growing up in Boston, you know, started Milton Youth Hockey House League. And, you know, really, I think the biggest thing for me was we had just unbelievable coaches around the game, just people that can influence the game. And for me, I played almost every sport possible, but it was really coaches like, you know, Buddy Yandel, Keith Yandel's dad, you know, coaches like Frank Federico, and, you know, just great people around the game that really, you know, built a passion for the game, you know, with you and taught you the game and taught you how to play it. So, yeah, for me, it was Milton Youth Hockey, the South Shore Dynamos, and then obviously on to, you know, one of the greatest coaches I've ever played for, which is Bill Hansen. And, you know, at Catholic Memorial, it was just a great experience. And then obviously was fortunate enough to be drafted by the Sharks. And, yeah, I mean, I'm just really humbled and blessed by the opportunity to, you know, have a great program to grow up in, but also, you know, ending up playing with the Sharks was unbelievable. Just great people.
2: Why don't you talk about that that time at Catholic Memorial? Because, gosh, that organization was a powerhouse for so many years in producing really good hockey players and a good place to go to school, too.
3: Yeah, it was great. I mean, you know, it's my parents always, you know, instilled the education in my entire family, my sisters and my brother as well. And so, you know, that was one of the things that they made the investment. I mean, you know, people that know me, I learned a lot from my parents. My dad was a tileman and worked days, and my mom was a nurse and worked nights. But, you know, they made it a commitment for me and my brother, you know, to make sure we went to a school that, you know, could kind of teach us a lot about growing and a lot about just, you know, how to really learn and continue to evolve as a young man. So, yeah, I mean, as far as the hockey goes, I mean, it speaks for itself. I think my eighth grade year coming in to Cap Memorial, there were like 13 kids that went Division I. Obviously, Jeff Kelty was a very, very high draft pick that year, Tommy Noble and a bunch of others. So it always had a good pedigree of hockey players and student athletes. And, you know, I'm very fortunate that my parents kind of made the commitment and the sacrifice to get me there. So it was a great learning experience.
2: The National Hockey League probably was like another planet for you, but I suppose you followed the Bruins quite a bit growing up.
3: Yeah, absolutely. You know, Ray Bourque is very involved in my charity today, but he was, you know, my idol. And my dad used to talk about Bobby Orr, and I got a chance to watch Ray Bourque growing up, which was just, you know, probably, you know, two of the best players on the back end that we've seen. So, you know, really fortunate, huge Bruins fan. Obviously the Sharks didn't exist at that point. But yeah, you know, just staying around the game, going into the old garden, you know, just the ambiance of it, you know, really kind of painted a vision for me and, you know, what I wanted to be able to accomplish at some point.
2: Also, the bean pot was a big part of the hockey life there, and it still is. In fact, you know, it's just such an amazing tradition that they have that in college hockey, that play at TD Garden every year. How often did you get a chance to go see that, or perhaps before you actually took part in it yourself?
3: It's always a great experience. You know, the first two Mondays in February, you know, my father used to bring me into it as well. And, you know, it's just a great experience to go not only see, you know, BU, BC, Harvard, and Northeastern, but just the communities that surround those schools, you know, the student body, and obviously all great schools and universities, but, you know, the community that surrounds those schools is just very passionate and proud of who they are. And it's really comes to a head in the beginning of February. So, you know, yeah, it's always been something I've watched in a big stage, and obviously getting to play it for 4 years was just an awesome experience.
2: Well, obviously that's got to be a big part of your life, but the whole process of going from high school hockey to Northeastern, where you ended up going, had to be an interesting experience. So what other possibilities did you have, and why was it Northeastern for you?
3: Yeah. So, you know, it's interesting, you know, coming out of high school, I had to make a decision late in my junior year where I was going to go to school, you know, because that's kind of when everyone was pressing on you to, you know, to start to look at, you know, deciding what school you wanted to go to. And, you know, for me, I talked to BC, I talked to BU, I talked to Harvard, I talked to a whole host of other schools. I wanted to play in the bean pot. That was something that was really important to me, having watched it as a young boy. And, you know, BU and BC had kind of picked another player, and I was kind of the second one coming in. I wasn't the first recruit. And, you know, I really just wanted to go to a place that I could play right from the get-go a lot, you know? And so I would have had to wait an entire year or actually like 8 months to see if I had gotten into Harvard. And, you know, I would have got in, by the way. So that's a good thing.
2: That's incredible.
3: But, you know, with a lot of support from the school and a lot of work, but, you know, Northeastern was just one of those things. I talked about the community, love the co-op program. I love the, obviously a really good school. And then there were people that surround the university, like, you know, now the athletic director there, Jimmy Madigan, Bruce Crowder, Paul Cannata, Jamie Rice. And I just felt like, you know, for me, I was their number one choice. And, you know, I wanted to be in a spot that I could come in and play. So it was kind of a no-brainer for me to take the leap and just, you know, commit to Northeastern early and you know, develop and make the best of it.
2: I remember when I was broadcasting college hockey, we'd go into the old Boston Arena. They call it Matthews Arena these days. And what a great atmosphere that was. I know you probably felt that from the moment you stepped on the ice there, but what a great barn.
3: Yeah, it is. It's something special. I mean, there's a lot of nice places to play, but I always enjoyed Friday and Saturday nights in college playing at Matthews.
2: Tell me a little bit about your bean pot experience in the 4 years that you were there. I don't have the stats in front of me, but what was it like for Northeastern, and how did you do?
3: You know, it's interesting. We were coming through at the heyday of, you know, BU had a lot of consecutive wins. You know, we made it to two finals and lost in overtime. We lost by one goal in one, and then, you know, in overtime in the second one. So we never got a bean pot championship, unfortunately. But, you know, the experience, the people that I, you know, worked with on those nights to try to win it, you know, we put ourselves in a position to do so, and it just didn't bounce our way.
2: Well, also, you played against some really good players, and you had some good teammates on those Northeastern teams.
3: Yeah. You know, Willie Levesque was a draft pick by the Sharks as well, who was on my team. And, yeah, we played against a ton of, you know, great talent. And, you know, it's an experience as well. I mean, it was, you know, something I'll never forget. And then, you know, It's a lot nicer these days, though, to be able to go in and see them. You know, they had three consecutive coming into this point. So it's a lot of fun to go in and see them winning them now.
2: So now you're in Northeastern. You're getting a good education. You're playing in a great college hockey arena. You're having an amazing experience. And all of us.
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1: It's just something I'm really proud of, is being able to be part of that organization.
2: Well, when you first started, you were in Cleveland playing for Roy Sommer, and you played about 25 games there that first year. Tell us about that experience.
1: Yeah, I mean, you know, it's very similar to the way I feel about, you know, Doug and Timmy. Like, Roy was awesome. I mean, talk about somebody that just spent the time developing. And obviously David Cuniff, who's now the GM and coach in the East Coast League here for the Railers, was a huge impact as well. I've never seen coaches and people more committed in just overall development, of the players. Like, a lot of people in that in other organizations, you know, winning in the American League is also important. They put development first and winning, you know, right there with it. And I just learned a lot about those individuals and, you know, I can't say enough about the people that surround the Sharks and in the American League, the East Coast League, et cetera, just great people.
2: You played 92 games in the National Hockey League in your career, and all but 13 were with the San Jose Sharks. And the one goal that you got, isn't it so perfect that it happened in Boston against the Bruins? I remember like it happened yesterday, but that had to be just the greatest thrill for you to be able to score your only goal, as it turned out, in the NHL against Boston.
1: Yeah. Well, at the time I didn't know it was going to be my only one, but it was awesome. It was, great experience coming back to Boston, my first year, and having all my family and friends there to be part of that and share in that experience was awesome. And, I remember it like it was yesterday, just a great experience. And obviously, like, people I played with for some time, you know, Jonathan Chichu was on the ice with me, et cetera. So people that made a big impact on my career as well.
2: Yeah, that was a great time for the Sharks, the years that you were with the team. You know, you mentioned Jonathan Chichu. You have to talk about Mike Ricci. You have to talk about Brian Marchment. So many great teammates.
1: Yeah, Adam Graves, Owen Nolan. Mike Rathje, Scott Hannon. You could go on for days, and the type of people. I mean, it was interesting when I came there. I mean, obviously it was unexpected in my first year playing professional hockey after playing 20 games in the minors, you know, to be up and playing with that group was just an unbelievable experience. And also, like, when you're surrounded by people like Brian Marchment and Adam Graves and Vinny Damfus and Owen, you really learn very quickly what it is like to be a pro. I mean, just, consummate professionals and students of the game. And, I couldn't have had a better situation to start out with, just playing with those individuals.
2: Out of all the things that happened, aside from scoring that goal against the Bruins, you're part of some great lore in the history of the San Jose Sharks. And here's the way I'll tell the story. It's about 5 o'clock in the afternoon, team's in Dallas, and we see you and Nico Dimitrakos come into the press room, look like you're just going to have a little bite to eat. We all looked at each other and said, well, they're not playing. And we get handed the game sheet, nothing unusual. And then just before they drop the puck, Ron Wilson calls the referees over. They're looking at the actual lineup card. And I know that there have been mistakes on that before, so I make a comment about it. They drop the puck, the lines change, and all of a sudden I'm calling the play-by-play, and I hear myself saying, Fahey passes the puck to Dimitrakos. And as I'm saying that, I'm going, what on earth is going on around here? And of course, that was the night that Joe Thornton got traded. That's sort of my quick memory of it, but that was a historic night for the San Jose Sharks. Just tell us your version of that.
1: Oh, the behind the scenes. Yeah, I think Nico and I were a couple hot dogs deep at the time we got the call, because we'd already done our skate for the morning and we weren't playing. So we got called down and it was get ready to perform. So anytime you get a chance to play, it's a great opportunity, and obviously what Joe's done for the organization has just been remarkable. And there were some great

0: people involved, right? Marco Sturm, Primo, Brad Stewart. And so, you know, it was kind of a exciting moment, but also, you know, you're losing three great teammates and great players too. Players that you've spent time with, their family and just great people. So, yeah, I mean, you know, the game didn't end up the way we wanted it to that night. Yeah, it was just a great opportunity and you know, would have liked to have known all day that I was playing, but I'll take it when I can get it.
1: Absolutely true. And, you know, the other side of it too, that you mentioned the big difference that Joe Thornton and also Patrick Marleau made for the organization for playing here so long. But well, tell us about just having those guys as teammates.
0: I've kind of already oohed and aahed about the people that surround the game, but it was just, you know, kind of two others that not only played at the highest levels and, you know, were some of the best players in the league, but just awesome individuals. I mean, you know, Patty always led by example. He was a man of few words, you know, still is a man of few words, but he just led by example at every single turn. You know, you always knew if you're just kind of getting the same path as Patty, you were in a good spot. Just a great leader and a great human, you know, and I think Joe always kept it light. You know, he was a good friend off the ice. He kept it light and you know, always had the game in perspective. And obviously, you know, growing up in Boston and he was the first overall pick for the Bruins, you know, I had a great opportunity to see him play early on and really, you know, was amazed by the player itself. You know, it was no better example than you got into practice with either one of them. And it was unreal how good those two were. I mean, just, you don't see that type of talent very often. It comes around, you know, once in a while. So, yeah, I mean, just great players and great people as well.
1: And of course, that season, Jonathan Chychrun won the Rocket Richard and Joe Thornton won the Art Ross and the Hart Trophy and an amazing year. And it all came to an end in what I think is a pretty memorable playoff series against the Edmonton Oilers. You guys had a 2-0 lead and Edmonton fought back and they ended up going to game 7 of the Stanley Cup final. Did you guys really believe that you were that close to perhaps going to the final yourself?
0: Absolutely. Yeah. I mean, everybody in that locker room, you know, I, if you recall the year, there was a lot of ups and downs and there was a lot of, you know, team moments, a lot of one goal games that they wanted. And we just felt like we had, you know, the right team to do this. So every game we played in, whether we were down or up, or it didn't matter. Every single shift, you know, that team just battled. So we absolutely felt like we left a little bit out there and we should have been in those situations.
1: You look at that team and you go through it. Is there what a bunch of characters on this team, just so many different guys, whether it was, you know, Milan Mihalik or whether it was Scott Hannon playing on defense or you know, Douglas Murray.
0: Yeah. Yeah. You know, it's funny. I still talk to Dougie and, you know, every single one of them, just any team in the NHL would take them as a teammate. You know, I mean, they were hardworking, hard nosed. You just loved being part of the same group with those individuals. I mean, Milan, I think at the time had, you know, was just 18 years old. And, you know, what an unbelievably talented kid. You know, just a great person. I mean, I think that's one of the things that I'll say is fortunate enough to be selected by the Sharks and all that. But, man, they really knew how to, and still do, you know, take character individuals. And it was just, I'm blessed to be part of that group.
1: Aside from a couple of the memories that we selected, what are some others that you remember of your days in the Sharks uniform?
0: You know, you talked about the goal and you know, there are some other big ones. I mean, I'll never forget, you know, playing my first NHL game against the Pittsburgh Penguins and some of the stars they had on that team. I'll never forget the Hockey Night in Canada games, whether it was in Vancouver or in Montreal. I was fortunate enough to get a player of the game in one of those games. So, you know, you truly get an understanding of what everybody gets up for. It's just an amazing experience. I mean, there's too many, you know, to count, Dan. It's one of those things that, you know, you look at those moments and you pinch yourself every once in a while. So it was just a great time in my life.
1: And then you moved on. You played a little bit with New Jersey, ended your professional career in Germany playing for Krefeld. What was it like going to Europe and playing there? That's a totally different experience.
0: Yeah, it's a lot different. It's, you know, it's a great quality of life. I, you know, my wife and I love to travel. And so, you know, yeah, we ended up in Krefeld, and we had, we moved our oldest, Cullen was 6 weeks old when we went over there. And yeah, I mean, it was just, you know, a great experience. The people in Germany love hockey. You know, it was great hockey. Every team had, you know, 10 or so imports on the team, and, you know, good competition. I was able to play with Lynn Loines over there as well, who's had some time with the Sharks. He was actually the reason I ended up in Krefeld. I think he's following me around now because he lives in Holden, Mass. So he came from Calgary to move to Holden. And, but yeah, just, it was a great experience. It was, you know, very intense. But I really enjoyed my time in Germany.
1: Then it was time to stop playing and move on with your career. And tell us how difficult that is when you spend your entire life dedicated to a sport, dedicated to a profession, and it's time to move on to that next step in your life. How difficult was that? How much did your family help? And what were some of the ups and downs you had?
0: Yeah, it was difficult for sure. I mean, you know, you spend your whole life kind of painting that vision and trying to achieve that dream, and you finally do. But after, you know, 10 years, I actually called Doug Wilson that August. I was coming out of Germany and I was kind of meeting with some executives in the area. Billy Scannell was the head of sales at EMC, and now Dell. And, you know, just having some meetings, trying to figure out what I would do when I grew up. And I had an opportunity to start work at EMC, and I just wanted to make sure the door was closed. So I actually called Doug. It was August. And obviously camp was starting in September, and I just asked Doug, you know, is there any opportunity I could, you know, get a tryout or something in the American League, just to make sure that if the door in the NHL was closed, then I knew it was the right time to move on. And, you know, Doug said, give me a day, I'll get back to you. And it just came to the point, I knew I was going to get an honest answer from Doug. And with camp starting, Doug said to me, he's like, Jimmy, I'd love to figure something out. Like, we can maybe have you come to the AHL tryout, but our rosters are full right now. And so at that point, you know, it was a quick conversation. I thanked him, always a stand-up individual. And, you know, he kind of gave me my answer. So at that point, I knew that door was closed and I could move on. And for me, it was just going to be a new chapter. It wasn't going to be something that, you know, defines me. I knew exactly that would happen at some point. And, you know, selling software and being, you know, able to work at, you know, EMC, learn a lot about sales and a lot about leadership, and then going to Medallion now at Miro, which is just a great company. It was a great move for me and for my family. And, you know, I think the timing was right. So looking back, I wouldn't have changed one aspect of it.
1: Tell us about the company you're working for now.
0: Yeah. So, the company's called Miro. It's, you know, a very, very fast growing software as a service company. It specializes in visual collaboration. And the thing I love about the company today, obviously the growth opportunity for me, you know, an opportunity to learn a lot more. I run global sales. And so, you know, very diverse group. You know, we have teams all over the world. Great culture for a company. I mean, I couldn't be happier with, you know, getting in and working with people very similar to Sharks that, you know, just like to roll up their sleeves, get work done, and also know how to have fun and do all that. So, yeah, very, very fortunate to have landed at a company like this, and yeah, excited to get Miro out to some Sharks games. I know there's some Shark fans that know who Miro is, and sure. Yeah, just, you know, excited to, you know, spend more time in the Bay Area and get to some more games. And yeah, that's pretty much the story.
1: But one thing that is related to that is you've always been part of a team and working in athletics and being on a club. And now that you're running a team effectively, those experiences really have to jump up for you as helping you to prepare for this, wouldn't you say?
0: Oh yeah. I mean, absolutely. You know, and it's funny, you asked the question early on about some of the individuals that I played with, you know, that year in 2002 to, you know, that I got a chance to learn from. And I'll be honest with you, my resume, still the first couple of lines is about just that. Is I was fortunate enough to play on great teams and watch great leaders. I mean, Daryl Sutter and you know, and the players themselves lead by example and how to, you know, kind of set the tone and also do their part. You know, so yeah, I mean, it's shaped me and it's allowed me to have a great career after hockey. And yeah, I mean, that is something I really value at Miro too. I feel from day one, I've only been there for 3 months now, but it feels a lot like the same type of people, just a great solid team. And, you know, just really fortunate to have played for so many great teams, to be candid.
1: And also, it sounds like you valued your education too, like your parents told you that it was important to you. But the fact that a young man, if he decides to go play college hockey and he's able to get a 4-year degree from a great university, what an opportunity that is for the rest of his life.
0: Yeah. You know, and it's, you know this as well, Dan, right? Like you always look back and say, okay, like that was a good decision. And, but yeah, just again, I know I've said this probably 4 or 5 times, just very, very fortunate, you know, to have the opportunity to learn from the people that I learned from. And, you know, obviously my parents for putting me in those situations, not to get anything, but it's the opportunity that Doug and others gave me to earn something. And I think that's critical for, you know, I'm involved in youth hockey today and it's a critical example of just for all of us. And it doesn't matter if you're playing hockey or football or badminton, right? It's, you have the opportunity every day to earn it. And, you know, if you learn how to do that the right way and you continue to work hard, great things happen.
1: Tell us about your involvement in youth hockey. I know you've got 2 sons, they're both playing, but what's your relationship to the game now?
0: Well, when I'm not selling software or traveling around to support that, my oldest boy, Cullen, is 13. He's very involved in the game and loves the game. They're traveling all over the place. He plays for a club team with Walpole Express. He plays for, you know, KPW, which is the town program. And then my son Shay is so I help with that team when I can. And then my son Shay is 11 and he plays for the South Shore Kings. And, you know, obviously a lot of great NHL players, Charlie Coyle and Chris Wagner and many, many others. The Hayes brothers have all played for the Kings. And yeah, so, you know, I try to, you know, help there as much as possible. And you know, I know a lot of the other guys that I played with, Stewie and Kyle McLaren and all those guys are very, very involved in youth hockey. So I try to stay involved as much as I can. You know, it's funny. Everyone's like, oh, it's great. You played the game and it's good for the kids. I get more out of it than they do. You know, it's fun to see the smiles on the kids' faces and playing a great game.
1: But also, doesn't it give you a lot of pleasure to see your kids grow? The fact that they're growing not only as hockey players, but as young men?
0: Absolutely. Yeah, you know, it's the game teaches you so much, you know, just about how, you know, falling down and getting back up, falling down, getting back up. And it's such a life lesson. And, you know, you're only done when you quit. And so I think, yeah, it's awesome to see, you know, my kids learn that and all the players. I mean, it's amazing, you know, and what the game can teach you if you just continue to work at it.
1: The NHL obviously is just a short drive away for you to get to TD Garden every once in a while from your house. But do you still follow what happens with Sharks hockey out here? And do you still sort of keep your tabs on what's going on with the team?
0: Yeah, I do as much as I can, you know, especially when I'm out there, I'll check in or try to get to a game. I was fortunate when Murray was working with the team still, I was able to get into a couple games with some of my coworkers. But yeah, you know, I try to keep dibs on it. I love to see, you know, the development, like where people are going, where the team's at. So it's tough, obviously, when you're, you know, in Boston, but and traveling quite a bit. But I do try to keep tabs as much as possible and still a huge Sharks fan.
1: Well, we really look forward to seeing a little bit more of you now that you're working.
2: When you have 4 consecutive sets of back-to-back games and you finish with a .500 record, you have to feel pretty good about the way you play. But the San Jose Sharks are looking for more, as they're on the outside looking in when it comes to the playoffs as of this moment, but they're right in the thick of the conversation for the postseason. It's the Sharks and the New York Rangers, next on the San Jose Sharks Audio Network.
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2: From SAP Center at San Jose, it's a rare home game in this stretch, a very challenging part of the NHL schedule. And it's the Sharks' second meeting of the season against the New York Rangers. Hi, everybody. I'm Dan Rusinowski along with Scott Hannon. Good to welcome you back after being on the road for so long. I understand you and the Junior Sharks program were in Detroit right around the same time that we were there.
4: Yeah, unfortunately, we had games all weekend and we couldn't get to the game. We were looking at tickets, seeing if we could get there, but unfortunately not. I think I've been traveling as much as the Sharks have.
2: Well, what we would like to say before we even get started in this broadcast is say a very happy birthday to Scott Hannon, given the fact that today is January the 23rd, and you were born on this date. So hopefully we get you a good birthday present with a good game tonight.
4: Yeah, that would be nice. Thank you very much for that. Just, you know, another year around the sun, so it feels good.
2: Well, right now the Sharks are feeling pretty good about themselves, even though they're coming off a 4-1 disappointment against the Tampa Bay Lightning to finish the trip. And that's because they found togetherness, they found some good solid hockey, and they had a 4-4 record in a back-to-back set of games on the road, which is pretty tough to do.
4: Yeah, really tough. And, you know, the grind of the road trips and everything on that, the back-to-back. But, these Sharks have taken huge steps this year alone and on the road, and they're really coming together, and you're seeing it every night. And competitive, good hockey, and you love to see it.
2: The Sharks come into this game just out of the playoff race, but right there in terms of the points. San Jose technically ranked ninth in the NHL's Western Conference with a 25-21-3 record and 53 points. That's the same number of points as the current second wildcard holder, the Seattle Kraken, but it's also the same number of points as the 10th place team in the NHL's West, that the LA Kings. This is game number 50 on the calendar. The Sharks have a chance to sweep the season series against the New York Rangers, who come into this game with only one win in their last eight games. And a devastating record at home at Madison Square Garden. We were seeing some signs of that back in October when the Sharks went to MSG without a victory yet in the regular season, and they found a way to get six goals in that contest, including the game winner from Will Smith in overtime, and a five-point night for Macklin Celebrini with three goals and two assists.
4: Yeah, you'd like to see another performance like that. The Rangers have had their struggles all year long, and you just hear it in the media. It's a tough place to play in any situation like that, but they had high expectations coming into the season. It just hasn't played out that way.
2: Well, the things are going pretty well for the Sharks, without question of a doubt. There's something special going on in San Jose when it comes to the feelings around the team. That's something that's been talked about for a little while, and all in all, Will Smith talking about it says that it's because of a variety of factors.
5: I think it's just we have a perfect blend of, you know, older veterans on the team, and then we have really good young crew, so we all get along very well. And if you ask any of the staff or anything, it's whatever you see in the cameras is what you're getting behind the scenes. So we have a really fun group.
2: Well, right now the goal is for the Sharks to get to the Olympic break and get into the playoffs, and that's exactly what Zach Ostapchuk talked about when discussing the goals for tonight's game and for the games in the future.
6: Yeah, I think that's these six biggest games of our season. We just talked about it in video today. You know, we want to go into this break with a lot of confidence, and we want to be, like you said, in a playoff spot. So I think these six games are huge. Our division's so tight right now. So I think we need to get some wins here on the road and carry that into the break.
2: Just think about these games, Scott Hannon. This game tonight against the New York Rangers, always a difficult game. After all, the Rangers come into this game 11-0-3 in their last 14 games against the Sharks in the all-time series. And every game the Sharks have won over the last 10 against the Rangers have all come in overtime. So the Sharks have really had to earn it. Rangers have had a historical bit of success against the Sharks, so that makes this game a pretty tough one. But after that, they go to Vancouver, Edmonton, Calgary, Chicago, and after all of that, they finish up in Denver, Colorado, against one of the best teams in the NHL.
4: Yeah, it's not an easy stretch of games by any means. That with the travel, starting in Vancouver, Edmonton, all over the place, and you ended up, you know, finishing off in the Mile High against the, like you just said, a really tough team, a wagon of a team, and the players that they have. So a tough road trip, and look for the Sharks to really want to put a stamp on themselves and get themselves into a playoff spot.
2: Well, they want to do that, and they're feeling it from the fans too, all around the Bay Area, not just inside the Shark Tank. Ryan Warsawski said as much when talking about how it feels walking around the Bay Area these days.
7: Yeah, you can certainly feel it. Even just, you know, walking around my neighborhoods and in the city, you can feel the community, the energy in the buildings. in some of our games here in the last month has really risen, and our guys can feel it and feed off of it. But you've seen a lot more Sharks colors flying around the bay, and I think that's it's starting to come back. Like I said, it's not totally there yet. We're not a perfect team. We still have a lot to work on. But our guys are starting to understand what it feels like, and when people notice, and we can kind of jump on that energy.
2: Macklin Celebrini certainly has been energetic, although he hasn't had a goal in the last five games, but yet he is getting a lot more attention from all of the top players around the NHL these days. Celebrini continues to make things happen, and he looks to get back on the scoring chart tonight against the team he had 5 points against. He doesn't want to talk about that. He wants to talk about wanting to make something special for the fan base to really enjoy.
5: I really hope so. I think you kind of see it a little bit more in the vibe around our team and the people coming to our games a little bit more. The tank is getting a little bit more full, so I think I hope it gets to that point. And I mean, right now we're doing everything we can to kind of keep it going in that direction. And I mean, it'll take a couple years, but I think we're getting there.
2: That is our roster report from Kaiser Permanente. Get care like a pro with Kaiser Permanente, official team physicians of the San Jose Sharks. We're at SAP Center at San Jose. We are glad you're with us. We have the Sharks and the New York Rangers heading back to their respective dressing rooms for a last talk before jumping onto the ice to do battle. And we'll be back right after this on the San Jose Sharks Audio Network.
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2: Sharks and Rangers at SAP Center at San Jose. The Sharks won 6-5 in overtime back on October the 23rd at Madison Square Garden when Will Smith got his fourth point of the night with a game-winning goal in OT. But that was somewhat overshadowed by the fact that Macklin Celebrini had 3 goals and 2 assists in that game. That was the first Sharks win after going winless in their first 6, and they have not looked back. They have improved every single game in that ticker of the NHL season that goes up and down, but for the Sharks, it has mostly been skyward. Time now for our keys to the game, presented by Toyota, proud sponsor of the San Jose Sharks. Toyota, let's go places. With the keys, let us go to Scott Hanna.
4: Well, the first Toyota key here is jump on them early. The Rangers have had their struggles this year with not living up to expectations, and their last 10 games is no different with a 2-7-1 record. The Sharks will need to jump on them early at home. The second key, faceoffs, an area of strength for their team as they sit third in the NHL at 54.7%. Do not let this be a factor tonight. And the third Toyota key is traffic in front. Without their star goalie, Shesterkin, who was placed on the IR, the Rangers haven't been getting solid goaltending in relief. Make it hard on Spencer Martin or whoever ends up starting here.
2: Well, it is going to be Spencer Martin. And, you know, the other factor, too, Scott, I think the Sharks coaching staff thought of that when they moved Pavel Regenda on the line with Wennberg and Toffoli, because that net front presence that Regenda has is going to really put pressure. And it also gives William Eklund a chance to be paired up with Michael Misa, who I think has a great deal of skill. And I think they might have some good combination.
4: Yeah, I think so. And I think, you know, Eklund, he controls the puck and he can add a little bit there. And like you said, Regenda's been doing a great job getting in front of that. He's a big body. They're going to need that here tonight.
2: Those are the keys, and they are presented to you by Toyota, proud sponsor of San Jose Sharks hockey. Toyota, let's go places. How do you prepare for the San Jose Sharks, especially with Macklin Celebrini on the other side of the ice? Well, head coach Mike Sullivan, who began his NHL career playing for the Sharks, talked about the way that you strategize.
8: Well, I think the most important thing is you don't get in a track meet with them, because they have a lot of young talent. When they're given opportunities, they can finish. They've shown an ability to score goals. And so, you know, we've got to make it a hard game for them. We've got to be willing to check. We've got to value defense. We've got to create offense off our defense. And maybe the other point is that we have to make sure we manage the puck and we don't give them any easy offense by, you know, making high-risk plays in the wrong areas of the rink where we feed their transition game. And that's, you know, whenever you play teams that have a dynamic offense with a group that has an offensive DNA like this group has, I think that's the recipe to play against them. And so we've got to make sure that we've got a collective effort. It's a team game, and we've got to build a team game shift after shift and be hard to play against them.
2: Having said all of that, it is a team game, but Mike Sullivan says you have to pay attention to one individual on the other side of the ice named Celebrini.
8: Yeah, what he's accomplished at his age is impressive. You know, I made the comment yesterday that he reminds me of a young Sidney Crosby. You know, it's the ultimate compliment. You know, and I don't throw that compliment lightly. That's a bold statement that I made, but I'm being honest. He does. You know, and I think the biggest thing, the reason I drew that comparison is not because of his skill, because everybody acknowledges his elite skill level. But I've been impressed with his elite work ethic and how he values playing on both sides of the puck. And I think that's a mature athlete at his age. And that's the thing, when all those years that I had the privilege to work with Sid, that was one of the things I always admired about him, is as much as he was an elite offensive player, you know, his work ethic was elite, and his, you know, how much he valued his play away from the puck was what I felt separated him from a lot of others in that category. And I think when I watch Celebrini from afar, and I don't know him, I've never had a conversation with him, I can only tell you what I see. But that's what I see. He's a next effort player. He never gives up on a puck. He never gives up on a play. And then what he does with the puck is, you know, everybody sees that.
2: Pretty heady phrase, isn't it?
4: Huge. And I mean, again, you talk about that, and that's a compliment that's not thrown around lightly. When you talk about a guy like Sidney Crosby, the way he plays, and, you know, the effect he's had on the game, you know, that's heavy praise.
2: Goaltending matchup, Alex Nedeljkovic for the Sharks, Spencer Martin for New York. When we come back, we will have head coach Ryan Warsawski with Coach's Chalkboard next on the San Jose Sharks Audio Network.
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2: It feels like it's just another part of a road trip, but it is a game at SAP Center at San Jose. Sharks and Rangers tonight at the Tank. I'm Dan Rusinowski, along with Sharks head coach Ryan Warsawski. Ryan, what do you think you accomplished the most in this set of four consecutive back-to-backs?
7: Well, I think, you know, the record, you know, there's part of the Detroit game you wish we could, you know, that's the one we probably could have got some points in. You know, but I thought, especially the front half of those back-to-backs, we did some really good things, and you know, got some results, played some good hockey against Florida, against Washington. We've got to continue to push forward and really get a move on. The schedule is so demanding. Each game is so important right now. I think there's six before this break, and you could arguably say this is the most six important games. So before that road trip, those are the four most important games. So we're kind of taking it segment by segment. You know, I think our guys know and understand, you know, coming off a road trip, there can be some lulls in your game, and we can't have that tonight. We need to, you know, get on the attack right from the drop of the puck.
2: Related to that, something that you've said and some other coaches have said is you have to get after the game. What does that mean?
7: Yeah, I don't think we want to feel the game out. And when we feel the game out, one, you can get chasing games and give up some chances or goals. And again, we want to get the momentum. You know, we're a pretty good team when we get momentum in hockey games. And I think it's going to be exciting and energy in the building tonight. We want to jump on that and bring the momentum to them.
2: Part of that is having balance through your four lines. You feel like you have as good a balance as you've had in a while?
7: Yeah, I think so. You know, we're going to move Ekki down and with Misa and see if we can get something going there. So just didn't create a lot in that Tampa game, and we just got to try to mix it up here a little bit and see if we can get some chemistry going with some other guys.
2: By the way, with that in mind, that is not exactly a demotion. I mean, Michael Misa is an outstanding young hockey player, and William Eklund is there to help him, right?
7: Yeah, for sure. And today's day and age, these players look at the 1, 2, 3, 4, and unfortunately that's how it is, but we don't really consider that our third line. We consider that a line that could be, you know, on any given night could be our first line. It can really drive pucks and play in the offensive zone. So, you know, Ekki is going to, I think, complement Meese with the pace of his game. So I think both those guys can kind of get some chemistry going.
2: Well, with both Mike Sullivan and David Quinn behind the bench, you know that the Rangers will be organized, they'll be structured, and they'll be into this game. But what else about the Ranger power play that makes them so dangerous? I know they've got Zibanejad on a nice run, Panarin's there, that those are skilled players, yeah. But they're still missing Adam Fox.
7: No, yeah, and I think the big thing is they have they have shooters in every spot. You know, they have guys that can really rip it. You know, JT Miller, Like you said, Zibanejad, Panarin, that is obviously deadly, but they've set up with the righties where they can get to their shot and get to what they want. I think for years ago, I know when they had Kreider, I think it was one of the best power plays because they had the right-hand shots or the left-hand shots in the spots they wanted them and where they could set up a couple different looks and they had to keep you on your toes a little bit. So, I liked our kill in Tampa against a really good, power play. So we got to keep that going tonight. It's critical. Special teams battle is something that we need to win at home.
1: Well, and on that other side of it, power play struggled to put it in the net lately anyway, but you had 4 power play goals in one game recently. What's going on there?
7: Yeah, we're going to make a little change there and just see if we can, again, get our righties, lefties lined up so we can get a couple more threats. So we'll move Toff into that first unit on that in that bumper spot and see if we can utilize some guys and continue to build this thing. It feels like it's taking 2 steps forward. We take maybe 2 steps back and 1 step forward, 2 steps back. So we know how critical our power play needs to be to continue to win hockey games. It can win you hockey games, and it obviously can lose you games. So we need to make sure it's starting to win us hockey games to get this thing going in the right direction. And hopefully a couple tinks and changes will help that.
1: We look forward to strides forward tonight. Good luck.
7: Thanks, Dan.
1: That's our Coach's Chalkboard Show for today. 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
3: Sharks warm-up. 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Coming up next on the San Jose Sharks Audio Network.

0: Celebrini moving in, shooting it. He scores! Mezza gets the game winner in overtime. Throws it in front. Palat the drive. Great save by Askarov. Tries to center to Foley. It's off the stick. Foley shoots. He scores!
1: This is San Jose Sharks Hockey. It's game time. 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
2: Good evening, everyone, and welcome to SAP Center at San Jose. I'm Dan Rusinowski, along with Scott Hannon. Tonight, it's the San Jose Sharks in their lone home game in the next month against the New York Rangers. San Jose beat the Rangers for their very first win of the season back on October the 23rd in dramatic fashion when Macklin Cetabrini had 5 points and when Will Smith got his fourth point on the game winner in overtime. Sharks come into this game 5-3 in their last eight, while the Rangers have only one victory in their last eight games played, and they are 0-2 so far on their California road trip. Stand by. We've got the starting lineups and the opening faceoff next on the San Jose Sharks Audio Network. 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Celebrate responsibly. Good to see the Sharks back in their home teal sweaters, albeit for this one game before heading out on the road for five up to the Olympic break. In goal for the Sharks, it will be Alex Nedeljkovic, who certainly got a lot of attention in his last game in Florida when he picked up 35 saves and 7 penalty minutes en route to that Sharks victory. Since January the 6th, he is 4-0 in his last four starts, a 92.2 save percentage in those games, and he's got a 4-1-1 lifetime record against the Rangers. On defense for San Jose, it'll be a combination of Mario Ferraro and Timothy Liljegren. And up front, former Rangers center Alex Wennberg will be starting alongside right winger Tyler Toffoli and left winger Pavel Regenda.
3: And for the New York Rangers in net, Spencer Martin. On defense, Vladislav Gavrikov and Braden Schneider. And up front, it's Mika Zibanejad, flanked by Gabe Perreault and JT Miller.
2: Big milestone night for Mika Zibanejad, who comes in here with a 10-game point scoring streak. But more than that, this is his 700th game tonight in a New York Rangers uniform. He has one of 15 instances this season to have a 10-plus game point streak in the NHL, one of whom is Macklin Cetabrini, who had a 13-gamer. Artemi Panarin just watched a 10-game streak come to an end recently. But this one is active for Zibanejad. The other two are Jack Eichel and Mark Stone of the Vegas Golden Knights. He has two multi-goal games played against San Jose, most recently in December of 2019, and he will definitely be a factor whether or not Adam Fox, the Norris Trophy winner, is in the lineup or not, which tonight he is not.
3: Yeah, and that's a big hit for the New York Rangers. You know, he's a guy that can move the puck really well out there.
2: Little ceremonial face-off at center ice. We have a Bay Area Unite game with the San Francisco 49ers this evening, and former 49er Tom Rathman came out and had a very nice face-off between JT Miller of the Rangers and, of course, Macklin Cetabrini of the Sharks. As we get prepared for the face-off, let's pause 10 seconds for station identification on the San Jose Sharks Audio Network.
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2: Referees for tonight's game are Garrett Rink and Kyle Raymond. The linesmen are Dylan Blujus and Michel Cormier. We're all at center ice getting ready. Rangers with a last-minute football-like huddle, almost inspired by the appearance of Tom Rathman out there for the ceremonial face-off. And now Mika Zibanejad in his 700th game as a Ranger will step in against former Ranger Alex Wennberg. They drop the puck. This game is underway. Rangers control. They move from right to left in period number one. On the left wing side, JT Miller chops one into the Shark zone. Nedeljkovic in goal to our left made the stick stop, fed it around the boards. Regenda is hit there. Nice little bump by Schneider to poke it free. Miller feeds it back towards Schneider. He keeps it in effectively as he's body checked hard at the ice by Regenda. That caused an interception. Regenda tips now to Wennberg on the right. Toffoli across the line. Toe drags, throws to the front of the net. Regenda tried to get the puck. If he touches that, it's in the back of the net. Instead, he draws a penalty as down to the ice went the Sharks, and a power play coming up for San Jose.
3: Wow, that was just a great read by Mario Ferraro in the D zone. He is able to jump that pass. start that breakout. Then they kicked it out. Toffoli just kind of laid that back door. Reganda got slashed right before the puck went there.
2: Well, Mika Zibanejad gets the Ron Stewart penalty. Now the folks back home will open up the paper if he doesn't do anything the rest of the game, and they'll know he played in his 700th game as a Ranger. Zibanejad takes a two-minute tripping penalty, 29 seconds into a scoreless first period. And so the Sharks are on the power play here right away, brought to you by Power Business Technology, copiers and printers for your office needs. San Jose ranked number 15 in the NHL in power play conversion at 19.9%, pretty close to where the Rangers are in penalty killing. They're number 14 at 80% this season. Rangers a much better team on the road than at home this season, which is an anomaly in history. Sharks moving in. Here's a play tip to the goal right on net. That's a big save by Spencer Martin, and he scrambles to get that. That was a great play to Celebrini in the slot from Alex Wenberg, and the Sharks fans oohed and aahed at that, but Martin, to his credit, held his ground.
3: Yeah, and I like that little switch up on the breakout there. They've got the double drop where Celebrini goes in behind him on this one. They do a drop. Celebrini has a lot of speed through the middle, and they do a quick up pass. He's either going to get to that puck first or get a nice tip like he does there, and he had a nice tip there on Spencer Martin.
2: Face off to the left side of Spencer Martin. It's going to be Captain JT Miller for the Rangers against Alex Wenberg of the Sharks. When he wins the draw for San Jose, celebrating in the point, dishes to Smith. He shoots, save made. There's a rebound in front. Little backhand chance for Wenberg, but he put it up a little bit high and it went wide. Smith feeds it back to the point. John Klingberg back to Smith. Down low to Toffoli. Now back to Smith. Top of the circle. Down low to Toffoli on the left. Throws to the slot. Score! Macklin Cetabrini's right in front of the net. Looked like he might have tipped it. But that was a nice high-low, high-low, high-low play on the left wing side. Playing catch with it. Smith and Toffoli made that play work, and Macklin in front got his stick loose. It's 1-0 Sharks at 1:09 of the first period.
3: Yeah, that was a nice little set play. They noticed the weakness down on the bottom there, and Mack right away had Will Smith pop that down to Toffoli, who was given a lot of time on the side there, and he just has the stick down. And it either went off his stick, which it looks like it did. There was a lot in front of the net, either that or the Rangers skate.
2: Either way you look at it, Celebrini making that play work by making the life miserable for the Rangers in front of the goal. Celebrini getting behind the defense and looked like a tip off of it.
3: Yeah, I think it went off Mac's skate there just against the post.
2: Yep, he gets credit for number 25 on the season, ending a two-game pointless drought. Right now the puck is in the air for the Rangers inside their own zone, and it's over the glass. Is this going to be a penalty for delay of game?
3: No, I don't think so. They were calling it off of a tip.
2: All right, so it was tipped out of play for a second there. I thought that they were tip pointing at the penalty box, but not this time, and a big sigh of relief for the Rangers. Tyler Toffoli and Will Smith get the assists, and a good start for the Sharks. That was one of your keys to the game from Toyota, is jump on them early, and boy, the Sharks certainly did that. Off the faceoff, puck is flipped out of play,
3: and this one
2: is going to be a penalty, it looks like. For delay of game over glass to the Rangers. Here comes the call. Let's get it.
4: New York penalty, number 29. 2 minutes delay of game.
2: Okay, Rangers in big penalty trouble in the opening 2 minutes of this game. This is 1:23 in. A two-minute delay of game penalty for delay over glass to Matthew Robertson of the Rangers. And so the Sharks go right back on the power play, already 1-for-1 on the man advantage, and here they come again. Off the faceoff, Zibanejad just fresh out of the box, won the faceoff. Schneider's clearing attempt hit somebody on the way in, and it stays in the zone. Will Smith trying to reach it, but Brayton Schneider now back to get it behind his own goal line. He's fighting for it, kicks the puck into skates, and Zibanejad clears it up the right wing boards. Back at his own blue line, John Klingberg circles back. He'll drop it to Macklin Celebrini, and Celebrini, who already has a goal, stick handles to center, flips on the left. Wenberg carries it in, gives to Celebrini, who cuts back behind the Ranger net. Celebrini surveying the scene, stick handling up the near boards, going up to the top of the circle, then pivoting, back skating to the near side. In exchange with Wenberg, backhands across the ice. Here's Klingberg in front, the tip just wide. Rebound in front, a poke, not on goal. Kept in Smith and Klingberg. Klingberg shooting save. Rebound to Toffoli, a backhand. Save made by Spencer Martin. Rebound. Oh, just cleared out by the Rangers all the way down the ice.
3: Wow, shoot first mentality there. You got to like Klingberg as he had Toffoli with that high tip that almost beat Martin, and then they shot it right away. Chaos in front.
2: That's what you want. Chaos as much as possible in front of Spencer Martin as the Rangers manage to clear it all the way down. 50 seconds to go in this second San Jose Sharks power play. Macklin Celebrini from Toffoli and Smith at 109 was on the man advantage, and here they come again. William Macklin cruises in. Across the line, drop pass. Now it's better across the rink. Little backhand play. Regenda to the slot looking for Michael Misa, but it's off the stick. Now it's Regenda trying to send it back to the point. Intercepted by the Rangers. Carson Soucy feeds it ahead. And Vince Trocheck gets up to the Sharks line. And he's blasted into the boards with a nice body check from Dmitry Orlov. Here comes Colin Graf moving from left to right. Down to the final 20 seconds of the Sharks power play. With San Jose leading 1-0 in the early going. Head in front. Backhand shot. Score! Pavel Regenda in the slot was wide open. And all he did was catch the puck with his backhand and toss it up top to beat Spencer Martin. That's another power play goal at 3:08. The Sharks lead 2-0.
3: God, great pace to the start of this game. Two power play opportunities, and they were getting a lot towards the net there, causing chaos in front. One of the keys to the game is get in front of this goaltender and get a good start. And there, the Rangers tried to squeeze in the corner there. The Sharks got the puck immediately out front. Regenda had a great backhand right up top.
2: Is there going to be a... Oh, Rangers are calling timeout right now. Head coach Mike Sullivan is using his timeout only 3:08 into the game. That is very unusual, but right now he has the Ranger players gathered for a very stern chat with the Sharks leading 2-0. That last goal by Pavel Regenda, just a beautiful backhand shot. He didn't waste any time with it.
3: No, he didn't even think about going to his forehand. What a wicked backhand that was. He put that right up top on Spencer Martin, just over the blocker there. And again, just a great job by the Sharks. They had a lot of pace on that power play, moving the puck well, jumping on pucks, getting a lot of pucks towards the net, second chance opportunities.
2: Goal number 8 on the season for Pavel Regenda. Again, the second power play unit coming up. You know, it was Michael Misa that got him that puck, winning a battle in the corner. That's a big, big thing for the 18-year-old. He will get the primary assist, and William Eklund will probably get the other. So 2-0 Sharks, they're 2-for-2 on the power play, and we continue after that Ranger timeout. Now the Rangers send it to the slot. That was a good chance for Will Cooley off of a pass from the left wing side, but he couldn't pull the trigger. He gets it back, feeds it back behind the Sharks net. There's Artemi Panarin. Panarin just had a 10-game point scoring streak come to an end, throws it back toward the point, but it's knocked aside. Second assist, by the way, given to Colin Graf, so Eklund didn't touch the puck on its way in. Meanwhile, here comes a shot toward the Sharks' Nedeljkovic, but it's wide of a net. Cooley at the near side tries to flip it forward. Off of the stick there of Sam Dickinson, but Panarin recovers. Sends through a seam on the right. Stick handling moving in. A little backhand chance for New York. But that opportunity taken by defenseman Scott Morrow went wide of the goal. Sent back down the ice. Zach Ostapchuk, former Ranger Barkley Goodrow, former Ranger Ryan Reeves on the ice. They're out there. Reeves in front of the net. Has a chance to jam at it. And he tried to turn and couldn't make the play. Rangers can't clear. Ferraro, cross ice, Celebrini a drive, right on goal. That's a good save by Spencer Martin. Rebound gathered forward. Now it's taken back by the Sharks, and Reeves sends it across the ice. Celebrini not quite ready for that. And so the Rangers able to clear, and now the Sharks can finish up the line change that they were starting as the Rangers send it all the way down. So we get the whistle and the stoppage of play. And this comes now at 4 minutes and 26 seconds. A penalty coming up to San Jose as Colin Graf takes a 2-minute call. An interference penalty against Graf, so the Rangers now will have the man advantage.
3: There's a chance for the Rangers to try and get back in the play, but you love the start by the Sharks, filtering a lot of pucks towards the net. Everything tracking there, guys going there, hunting down pucks. There's a big kill for the Sharks here right now.
2: Rangers have a record of 6-0-2 in their last 8 games played in this building, SAP Center. And in their last 14 games against San Jose, the Rangers are 11-0-3. The last 3 wins the Sharks have had against New York have all come in overtime, including earlier this season in that dramatic fashion at Madison Square Garden. 2-0 Sharks. Ranger power play stepping on. It's Panarin, Miller, Trocheck on the ice, along with Gavrikov, and also out there, Zibanejad. Gavrikov's behind his own net, lugging the mail, feeds it on the right, Zibanejad to the red line, shoots one in, set play, comes off the corner boards near side, misplaying it for a second there, Panarin got it free to Zibanejad, and he throws it across the ice, there's Trocheck, right wing half boards, trying to get it back to Mika, it's tipped away by a combination of Ferraro and now Wenberg, who clears.
3: Great job. Great sticks cutting off that middle, trying to hit that pop play quickly.
2: Minute 25 remaining on the Ranger power play. Trocheck over skates. Markley Goodrow has it. Moves down the right wing side with a two-man attack. Lead pass. Oh, Stopchuk shoots. He was by himself in front of the net, and he poked it high and wide of the goal. What a chance for Zach Ostapchuk and Markley Goodrow shorthanded. But back the other way come the Rangers. Gabe Perreault moves into the offensive zone. Loses real estate. Gets the puck back. He's got room now. Throws to the front of the net. Save made. And the rebound poked wide off Trocheck. Wide of an end. Into the corner now. Left wing side. Work free. Ferraro can't clear. Panarin on the point. Slides near side. Zibanejad. 10 game point scoring streak for him in his 700th game as a Ranger. Throws it behind the San Jose net, but the Sharks pick up and they clear.
3: Nice job there. Good read there. Cutting off the side there. Barkley Goodrow coming out in front, forcing that play back down the wall. And Ferraro with a good stick to eventually clear.
2: 40 seconds left in the penalty on Colin Graf. A chase for it in the neutral zone. William Eklund's going to pick it up first. He stick handles up to the Ranger line and kills a few more seconds on this penalty. It's Eklund up front alongside Wenberg. Back on defense, Dickinson and Liljegren. Rangers go to the attack and they try to feed it off the right boards, but they put a little bit too much English on that. It went up over the glass and into the crowd for a souvenir for a lucky fan. So, we got a 2-0 Sharks lead and a pretty good start for San Jose. Sharks are out shooting the Rangers 9-1 in spite of the fact that New York has been on the power play for a minute and 37 seconds.
3: Yeah, this penalty kill again, a good job there. Barkley Goodrow with a great feed there on the 2-on-1, almost a chance there. And then again, good sticks through the middle, not really allowing any seam passes. They're jumping on pucks quick.
2: By the way, Rangers 7 for their last 21 on the power play. That's 33.3%. Meanwhile, the Sharks had gone 0 for their previous 13 before getting two of them very quickly here tonight. 2-0 Sharks. Final 10 seconds of Ranger power play time ticking off. Morrow on the point goes to Perreault. Down low into the corner. And the centering play was sticked aside by Nedeljkovic from the right wing sideboards. That was Will Cooley trying to angle that toward the net. And the Sharks clear, and that's it for the penalty on Graf. So, Rangers are 0-1 on the power play. Now the Sharks are forechecking. Celebrini, a drop for Klingberg. Moves it back to Macklin, trying to make the maneuver around the defense, but it's taken away there by Taylor Radish. Radish is coming down the middle of the ice looking for a return feed from Miller. That was a really good defensive play by Dmitry Orlov. Otherwise, Radish, who had a hat trick against the Sharks at Madison Square Garden in that game, and would have ended up with a breakaway. Radish is out there with Miller and Zibanejad. Dumped behind the net. Obviously, the lines for the Rangers changing around from the original plan. Miller at the near side. Sends behind the Sharks net. Radish chasing it down. Right wing half boards. He reverses behind the net. That's a big hit there along the boards against Orlov by Zibanejad. Kind of an awkward hit against him, but he's able to bounce off of that and play continues. Along the near board, Soucy holds it in with Radish's help. Cross-ice pass toward the net. Shot on goal. Save made off of Will Borgen there. And a little wrist shot from the defenseman from the right point. But the pad of Nedeljkovic was equal. Now the Sharks steal in the offensive zone. Here's Graf holding the puck. Banking it forward to Smith. Out to the slot. Celebrini shoots. Score! Macklin Celebrini, a tic-tac-toe finish. No chance for Spencer Martin from 35 feet out. Celebrini's got two goals. This one is his 26th of the season. Smith has two assists, and the Sharks are up 3-0.
3: Wow, what a play there. Again, it started off with Colin Graf really hunting down that puck, creating the turnover. A soft little bank pass back to Will Smith with the no-look behind the back pass by Will Smith, right on the tape in the wheelhouse of Celebrini, who doesn't waste any time. He gets the one-timer off and gets the second goal of the night here already.
2: The kids are definitely all right so far tonight. As Macklin Celebrini ripping that from just inside the right wing faceoff circle by the time he let that shot go. And just what a great pass by Will Smith. Just knew he was there. He's got such a good hockey IQ.
3: Yeah, he knew exactly where Celebrini was right off the bat. Didn't even blink before he ripped that backhand pass right in the wheelhouse to Celebrini.
2: Goal number 26 for Macklin this season, his second tonight. Will Smith, a brilliant assist. Colin Graf also getting his second assist. And the Sharks lead 3-0. Rangers toss it up to the Sharks line. Trocheck trying to get control of it, but Liljegren does a good job protecting it. Swung it behind his own net. Rangers intercept. Gavrikov left point, feeds Panarin near side. Artemi stick handling away from Ferraro. And now he tried to send it in deep, but Ferraro, I think, might have gone off of Gavrikov. Might have been Ferraro, but it deflected back to center ice. Panarin takes it there. He carries up to the Sharks line, 1-on-4. To Lafreniere, near side. Angle shot, save made. Batted down there by the glove hand of Nedeljkovic. Rebound near side. Shots 10-2 in favor of San Jose. as the MVP chants are coming from the fans here at SAP Center. A shot from the right point deflected up high. Club save made by goaltender Nedeljkovic, and we get pushing and shoving. Noah Labba and Lafreniere are in there against Rigenda and a couple of other Sharks. Gaudette involved as well, and also big Vinny Desharnais. A break in the action. This broadcast is coming to you from SAP Center at San Jose. 11:25 to go, first period. The score is the Sharks 3, the Rangers nothing, on the San Jose Sharks Audio Network. Off the faceoff, three battle wins by William Eklund along the left wing boards. Wins that for the Sharks in their own zone, and San Jose is able to clear it back to the Ranger line. Rangers toss it back to the Sharks' blue line. Sam Dickinson out there. Banks went ahead. A little too far there for Adam Gaudette to touch it on its way down. So, icing is the call against San Jose. William Eklund reassigned today to put on this line with Michael Misa and Adam Gaudette. I think it's a good mix. And as I said in Coach's Talk Board with Ryan Warsawski, this is not a demotion because he's not playing with Wennberg and Toffoli. He's actually providing balance to the Sharks' lineup.
5: Yeah, 100%. You got to look at a lot of different ways when you're trying to match those lines, and everybody gets to play a lot in these three lines, and you get some opportunities on the power play.
2: Off the faceoff now, Sharks skate from left to right. Turning and pivoting at the blue line of the Rangers was Gaudette. Gained the zone against Carson Soucy, but Soucy tied up enough to get his stick on it. In the corner, Misa centers off the stick of Gaudette, who seems surprised the puck got there. When you're playing with this 18-year-old Michael Misa, you'd better be prepared to get the puck on your stick, because he is very skilled at getting it there under pressure. Right now inside the Sharks zone, after the Rangers cleared it, Gaudette spins it down the ice. A little too far for everybody. This will be icing against San Jose. But Misa was behind the Ranger net. He didn't waste any time. He put that right out in front. As I said, I think it surprised Gaudette a bit.
5: Yeah, a little bit. And on the backhand as well. I wish Gaudette was a lefty there. It would have been right in the wheelhouse. But again, he just wasn't able to pick that up on the backhand.
2: But by way of comparison, Pavel Rigenda caught it on his backhand and put it right up top. That's a skill I don't think that players, even in the NHL, use enough.
5: Yeah, no, again, backhands are so wicked. Sometimes it depends on the curve a little bit.
2: Off the faceoff, Sharks skated out left to right, led by Eklund, carries to the red line, backhands in, and the Sharks make the line change with 9:43 gone by in the first. San Jose 3, Rangers nothing. Here comes Gabe Pirro, moves down the left wing side, dumps into the offensive zone. Off to the right side of Nedeljkovic, grabbed there by Toffoli near side, tried to send it ahead. Wennberg reached for it, but Zibanejad poked at it. Taken back by Toffoli, put it across the rink, but Perreault intercepts. Here come the Rangers moving in. Zibanejad behind the defense, gets the backhand shot on goal. That's a great save by Nedeljkovic, his best stop so far in this game. Sharks able to clear. That was a nifty move by Zibanejad there, and a big, big stop by Nedeljkovic. Rebound out to center ice now. Klingberg, who got victimized by Zibanejad on that play, goes back to his own blue line to control. John Klingberg calmly sends it across the rink. Colin Graf just jumped on the ice, was kind of swinging his stick around, couldn't get it down on the ice quickly enough to get the pass, but he backchecks now and grabs the puck at his own line and gets it back to Liljegren. Lead for Celebrini. Out of the right side to Smith. Smith with speed across the line, puts on the brakes, one-on-one there against the Ranger defenseman Robertson. Guns it back around the boards. Now Celebrini behind the goal. Centering pass for Smith. One-time shot just high and wide. That would have been ticketed top corner if it was just about an inch south. Now Smith stripped to the puck. Here come the Rangers. A break for Panarin. Smith pursuing. Panarin moving in. Shooting it. Save made by Nedeljkovic. He stops Panarin on the semi-breakaway with Smith trying to get back defensively. And it's still 3-0 San Jose. A break in the action. This broadcast is coming to you from SAP Center at San Jose. The score, once again, the Sharks 3, the Rangers nothing. This is the San Jose
0: He scores!
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1: Top over in front, right in front of the net, filtering a lot of pucks to the net. The Sharks are here right now with 11 shots already on the period and already halfway through.
2: They'll drop it to the right side of Spencer Martin. Shots on goal, 11-6 now in favor of San Jose. It was 10-2 at one point.
1: Yeah, it's been great. Obviously something that either the coach has talked about or just opportunistic here for the Sharks.
2: Sharks win the draw. Ferraro shoots, blocked by Perreault's stick behind the net. Here's Wennberg back to the point. Stopped there by a backskating Liljegren, and he shoots. Stick save made by Martin. Rebound left corner. Ferraro's in deep. Pokes it back behind the Ranger net. Little battle there between Ferraro and Schneider. Schneider worked it free. Gavrikov near side. Forecheck beautifully there by Wennberg. Got it back to the point. Liljegren let one go, but it went wide. Ferraro now slaps it toward the goal. And it's deflected up high over the top and into the netting back behind Spencer Martin. So, 8 minutes, 17 seconds to go in this first period. Sharks with two power play goals and another even strength goal. They lead 3-0. 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Off the draw, Orloff feeds Klingberg. Tried to snap it in front to Graf, but it was a little bit off the mark. Played off the left wing boards by Celebrini. Back behind the net, Graf winning the puck there, poking at it. Smith reaching in, he's got it. And he backhands up the boards, and Klingberg stops on the point. Cross ice, Orloff to the middle of the ice, trying to hit Smith. And Smith got it with his stick, but then overskated it. So Alexis Lafreniere for the Rangers, able to clear it actually brilliantly down the ice to avoid the icing call. In the Sharks zone, Celebrini, always defensively responsible, poked it free. Now the Sharks get it ahead. Will Smith rolls one across the line for Celebrini. Macklin in forechecking, but Robertson back for New York, spins it behind his own net. Orloff intercepts, throws to Celebrini in the slot, couldn't make the play, but Smith poked to the right wing boards, and the Rangers recover there. They skate it out now at center ice, dumped in by Vincent Trocheck. On the right wing side, Rangers changing. Here comes a shot toward the net from the right wing side. That'll whistle wide for Sam Carrick. A Carson Soucy blast was sticked away there by Nedeljkovic. Sharks can't clear. Shot to the net from the right point taken. And in front of a scramble, turnaround shot. Carrick scores. Sam Carrick, always working, gets the rebound of a play that was just kind of a broken play to the net from the right point. It deflected off a couple of skates, and doing a complete 360, Carrick was able to bank one off of the goaltender Nedeljkovic and get the Rangers on the board with 7:10 left at 12 minutes and 50 seconds of this first period. So the score is the Sharks 3 and the Rangers 1.
1: Yeah, the Rangers took a page out of the San Jose book. They just filtered a lot of pucks towards the net. They were able to jump on loose pucks. And there, just off that, it just Carrick on the spin around. Seemed to beat Nedeljkovic 5-hole there. I'm not sure if it went off of a stick or something. There's a little bit of chaos in front of the net.
2: Goal number 3 on the season for Sam Carrick of the Rangers. And so now it is a 3-1 game. Carrick had one assist back in October against San Jose. Off the draw, dumped toward the net by the Sharks, toward more traffic and chaos, but this time the stick of the goaltender Spencer Martin got in the way, and he knocked it aside. Back inside the Sharks zone. San Jose 3, Rangers 1. Here's a lead pass. Dickinson to Misa on the right. Eklund moves to his left across the line. Tried to take a shot through traffic, but could not do it. Poked at there by Gaudette. Work free by Eklund. Spinning. Being checked by Laba. Dropped it back now on the left boards. Here's Gaudette. Cross ice. Onto the stick of Liljegren. Had to hesitate for a second and controlled it. But now it's to Gaudette. Now it's back to Liljegren to the left side. It's Ferraro trying the shot. Deflected in front. Gaudette. A backhand shot. Point blank save by goaltender Martin. And the Rangers clear it out.
1: Yeah, great shift after a goal there. They got a lot of pace there. Great breakout started by Dickinson, which caused that offense there. And then just again filtering a lot of pucks towards the net. Getting there, getting traffic in front. Good job.
2: Sharks 3, Rangers 1. Long pass by Ferraro. Too far for everybody. They wave off icing, it looks like. Now in the right corner, worked loose there by Toffoli. He fell down trying to make the play, and he did poke it out toward the front of the net, but it was knocked aside by the

0: Ranger defense led by Schneider and by Gavrikov. Gavrikov has certainly missed the presence of Adam Fox, trying to take more of the responsibilities. And Brayden Schneider has had increased responsibilities as well on this Ranger top defensive pair. I'm sure they can't wait to have Adam Fox back, though, because he makes such a difference in their lineup. Carrick, offensive zone, knocked aside. Got a penalty behind the play here. Referee Garrett Rank seeing something going on. Actually, Tyler Toffoli's got his helmet off. They're taking a look at him. Ranger penalty box door is open with 5 minutes, 24 seconds to go in period number one. Sharks 3, Rangers 1. We'll have a penalty explanation when we come back on the San Jose Sharks Audio Network. Faceoff coming up deep in Ranger ice to the right side of goaltender Spencer Martin. Sharks fans remember Martin from 2017 when he was a young goaltender just trying to get a chance in the NHL. He faced a guy named Patrick Marleau in the third period in Denver, Colorado. The rarefied air was in favor of the future 500 goal scorer as Marleau picked up 4 goals in the third period in that one. And it was shortly after that that Martin went back to the American Hockey League for more seasoning, but he is a seasoned veteran now. He's been around a long time. Played part of the year this year in the KHL for the Central Red Army team before getting released and coming back to the stateside. Signed with the Rangers organization, played a little in Hartford, and then got recalled when Igor Shesterkin went down with an injury. Power play hockey here coming for the Sharks. Defenseman for the Rangers, make that defensive winger for the Rangers, Radish, taking a 2-minute penalty here for high sticking. Remember, Radish had the hat trick against the Sharks earlier this season, and his brother had one for Tampa as well. Here comes Celebrini through center ice on the power play. Nice tickling move. Weaves to his left. Throws it over to Smith. Has the chance in front. Backhand opportunity for Toffoli. Batted away by Brayden Schneider. One pass too many there, I think.
1: Yeah, nice job attacking the middle. Smith just ended up a little bit too low. He didn't feel like he could get the shot off. Tried to throw that back in front.
0: Right now, Sharks moving on the attack. Celebrini with 2 goals. Flips on the left. Here comes Wenberg leading the way into the offensive zone. It's a power play for San Jose. Smith, 2 assists. Back to the point, Klingberg. Near side pass, right wing half-board, Celebrini. Down low, intended for Wenberg. Checked away there by Borgen and cleared all the way down by Robertson of New York. Rangers changing penalty killers. The Sharks starting to put out the second power play unit. 54 seconds to go in the man advantage. Orloff moves it out with Eklund. Here's William Eklund, the center. He slips down the left wing side past Carrick, gets it in deep, but that's good coverage there by Schneider to knock it free, and the Rangers' lava skates it out with speed to center. Mini 2-on-1, gets up to the blue line, step up there by Orloff to poke it away, and the Sharks' Colin Graf is racing down the right wing. He's into the offensive zone, had his stick held a little bit there by Gavrikov. Gavrikov drills him into the boards, play continues without a call, as Orloff on the point goes to Eklund right side. He shoots, save made, there's a rebound in front, Schneider grabs it and pokes it away from Eklund and away from Graf, and the Rangers' lava clears it all the way down.
1: Nice job to elect to shoot there, a lot of traffic in front, Regenda and Graf both in front off that Eklund shot there in the rebound lane right.
0: That Ranger goal coming at 12:50 to make it 3-1. Sharks, Sam Carrick getting his third of the season from Radish and from Bleed. So the role players making it happen here for New York to get them on the board. Final seconds ticked off on Radish's penalty. He's back on the ice, so the Sharks are 2-for-3 on the power play. And the Rangers trying to get back into the game, and they can if they score another goal here. 3:09 left in the first. Sharks break it out. Ostapchuk looks for Gaudette, breaking at the middle off his stick. Double team there. Zibanejad moving in, gunning one on the net just inside the blue line. Juggled a bit there by Nedeljkovic, but he falls on it and hangs on. And you can see why Mika Zibanejad has a 10-game point scoring streak. He's just so tricky and dangerous with the puck, and he can shoot from anywhere.
1: Yeah, that shot right there, nifty little quick release out just inside the blue line, sort of handcuffed Nedeljkovic up high. It was a rebound right out in front. That earlier play on the breakaway, or on the mini breakaway, he's just poked that puck just up and over the stick of Orloff and able to get around him to get that shot. Nedeljkovic had to make a big save there.
0: Down to 2:58 left on the clock in this first period. Sharks 3, Rangers 1. Trocheck wins the faceoff for New York. He's one of their best faceoff men. Cleared back down the ice, though, by Barkley Goodrow, who won the 50-50 battle on the left wing boards and was able to clear it out. By the way, the Rangers in the NHL, number 3 in faceoffs. They win 54.7% of the time. Here comes the shot to the net by Ferraro. Long distance glove save there made by Martin, and he will cover up with 2:39 on the clock. You know, that's one of the things. Rangers, number one in the league in hits. Now, that means they can be a physical team, but it also says they don't have the puck enough.
1: Yeah, no, for sure. And again, you know, a face-off team, and they've been, you know, really good. And this was, you know, one of the keys to the game as well, because they've won a few face-offs here already in the first period. The Sharks are doing a great job jumping on those plays, getting early position, able to pick up some of those pucks.
0: Face-off dropped inside the Rangers zone. Sharks streak to it. Desharnais feeds Celebrini behind the net. He stick handles. He flicks it over far side to Dickinson. Takes the pass back. Throws it in front for Graf. Couldn't get a stick on it with Gavrikov defending for New York. Rangers skated out. 2:20 to go, first period. Once again, that Carrick line out there. They produce the goal. They dump it in. And they're getting more ice time here from Mike Sullivan. Taylor Radish throws it back to the point. Shot right on through traffic. Good pad saved by Nedeljkovic off Gavrikov, who pinches on the rebound to keep it in play. But the Sharks get possession back. And right now, Dickinson angles it forward and at least gets it out of the zone. Enough time for the Sharks to get a partial change. And now a complete change of five new skaters. Rangers come back in with five skaters of their own that are fresh. They dump it back behind the Sharks' net. Lafreniere and Trocheck work it free. Back to the point. Borgen reached and kept it in. Lafreniere behind the net looking for the play, but he pokes it there away from the reach of Liljegren. Got it around the boards back toward the point. Delayed penalty coming up against San Jose here in the corner after that scramble. Little holding going on there. So the Sharks touch the puck, and before the extra skater can come on for New York, the penalty coming up at 18 minutes and 24 seconds. This will be the second Ranger power play. Mario Ferraro is on his way to the penalty box. Doesn't look too happy about it, but he's going to have to take this holding penalty. And so the result will be the Rangers' dangerous power play will step on for a second time in this game. They were a little out of sorts to start in all areas, including when they went on the power play. But by the end of that first power play they had, they looked pretty good.
1: Yeah, and this is a big kill here. Minute 36 left. They go in with a two-goal lead, but a good chance here for New York.
0: Off the faceoff, Rangers win it. Zibanejad on the point. Shoot, save, made. Rebound poked out of the slot by Desharnais, but not out of the zone. Panarin went back to Gavrikov, now back around the horn. Panarin near sideboards, left wing side, watched there by Wenberg. Tosses back to Gavrikov, gets a return, shoots one off of the skate or something of Trocheck there. Was trying to set up a screen, and the puck comes around the boards, but the Rangers keep it in. Sent behind the net, Miller to the point, Gavrikov near side, and it's fanned on by Panarin. That would have been a good scoring chance if he got all of that. Panarin recovers, feeds down low to Trocheck, off his skate, turns with a minute left, taps it back now near side to Panarin. Less than a minute remaining in the period. Rangers on the power play as the Sharks lead 3-1. Trocheck into the slot. That was a chance of Zibanejad. Got a stick around Desharnais, but couldn't make contact. Panarin now in front of the net looking for it. Can't get it. Trocheck can't get it either. And it's back on the point held in by Gavrikov. 40 seconds left in the first period. Panarin holding it, left circle, rink-wide toss, deflected there by Eklund, and now battle win by Dickinson to hold it against the boards. He knows how much time is left in the period. He's trying to kill the clock here. Desharnais also in there, both Sharks defensemen in the right corner of the San Jose zone. Finally worked free by the Rangers. 20 seconds left, and a bad pass by Zibanejad misses Trocheck, and it's out of the zone. Final 15 seconds of power play and period time. Here come the Rangers right back in for one last chance. It's Panarin in the corner. He stops. He dropped it back to Trocheck. Walks to the middle. Back to Panarin. Shoots one. Hit the side of the net. Final 3 seconds of the period. One more chance for the Rangers. To the slot. Gavrikov shot. Oh, and a block right there by Wenberg. He took all of that and saved the goal perhaps as the Sharks take a 3-1 lead into the first period dressing room, outshooting the Rangers to the count of 16-11.
1: Yeah, that was a big block right there at the end as the Rangers had pressure. They were moving the puck around. That puck was coming from the slot just above the hash marks there in the slot there. And Wenberg was able to take that block and kill the rest of that period.
0: Well, we've come to the end of period number one. It started out in catastrophic fashion for the visiting Rangers, spectacularly for the Sharks. But the Rangers get one goal to make it a better game. And now it is a 3-1 Sharks lead at the end of one. Stand by, we get more coming up from the San Jose Sharks Audio Network. A great start for the San Jose Sharks. A couple of goals for Macklin Celebrini, another one for Pavel Regenda, making it 3-0. Two of them on the power play. Sam Carrick has replied for the Rangers, and it's 3-1 Sharks at the end of one. The most beautiful play was made by Will Smith to get the puck to Macklin for his second goal. And Will Smith, who is playing against his old buddy Gabe Perreault today, is in the dressing room right now with Scott Hanna.
1: Hey, Will, thanks for joining us. You guys had a great start to that period there. Was that something that, you know, you guys had talked about in the pregame there?
2: Yeah, I think after the performance in Tampa, we wanted to make sure we, you know, came out hot and skating, so I think it was a good start.
1: Yeah, and you guys were obviously on the power play, you know, hot, 2-for-2 in the first two there. A lot of shots towards the net, one face-offs. Is that something on the power play that you guys are generally trying to do here a little bit more, is getting pucks there first?
2: Yeah, definitely. I think when you look at good power play units, they're always getting pucks to the net, and that usually kind of breaks down the penalty kill, so... that was definitely an emphasis for us.
1: Yeah, you know, take us through that goal. Obviously, the chemistry between you and Mac, it was a beautiful behind-the-back pass. Take us through that goal and how you saw it.
2: Yeah, it was a nice little zone entry there from Graffer, and then he kind of bumped it down the boards, and I took one quick peek, and knew Mac was over there somewhere, so luckily they didn't want to take.
1: Yeah, you know, you had a tough injury, 13 games, now it's your fourth game back. What have you found? Is it the legs that are the hardest for you to come back into? Is it the hands? You're playing, you know, well here. What is it for you?
2: I think if you ask anyone, just probably getting back to the pace. I think you can try to replicate that as much as you can in practice, but being in game is definitely different, so I think just getting back into that game pace is definitely what I've been working on.
1: Nice, and then you guys, you know, obviously a great first period. You outshot outshot them 16-11, and the halfway through mark, you were 10-2. What are you guys looking to do here in the second period to keep the pace going?
2: I think keep the shot emphasis and keep working hard on the forecheck. I think that's where we're getting our most chances. So I think we're going to do that here with this change in the second period.
1: Nice. Well, it's exciting hockey. Thanks for joining us here, Will.
2: Yep, have a good one.
1: Well, that was Will Smith here, and. The Sharks are leading 3-1, outshooting the Rangers 16-11, and you're listening on the Sharks Audio Network.
0: Shots on goal in the first period, 16-11 in favor of the San Jose Sharks. Goals, Celebrini, his 25th and 26th of the season. Pavel Regenda gets his 8th, and it is 3-1 in favor of San Jose, with Sam Carrick getting his 3rd of the season for the visiting Rangers. Those are some of the numbers that we have in today's game.
3: 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We're connecting you to more than 30 years of Sharks hockey. Let's go beyond the numbers.
0: We go beyond the numbers and bring a Boston connection to the New York Ranger game. As we all know, Ryan Warsofsky grew up on the South Shore, Marshfield, Massachusetts. That happens to be the same hometown area as Mike Sullivan is from. And as it turns out, they both go way, way back with each other. In fact, Mike Sullivan was the head coach of the Boston Bruins when a 17-year-old Ryan Warsofsky, who has a big connection to Sullivan's family, got admitted into the Bruins' dressing room after morning skates and repeatedly challenged Sullivan on his lineup. And so that was where the coaching started. Of course, Sullivan said, "Don't become a coach," but Ryan followed him in his footsteps, and now not only are they fast friends, fast family friends, Mike Sullivan's got a godfather-godson relationship with Mike Sullivan's parents, and so much more information about that. But when asked about Mike Sullivan's influence on him, the Sharks head coach certainly didn't waste any time.
4: Oh, man. Pretty much everything. I remember when I was in high school, he was coach of the Boston Bruins, and I would go in there, and we would argue about players and systems, and, like, it was, but he would treat me so well. His family, his parents, or my godparents, they've since passed, but his mom was basically my grandmother, because my nana passed away when I was a baby, so grew up down the street. He's you know, helped me so much in being a mentor for me, try to talk me out of coaching when I was back in the minors. I've sat with him a lot, talked to him a lot about just about everything that this game has to offer, life, the decisions I've had to make. His coaching, what he's done in his career, the adversity that he's gone through. I remember when he got fired in Boston by Peter Chiarelli, and, you know, us talking about that, and, you know, went to player development with the Chicago Blackhawks. It's his journey. He never gave up, and he just kept pushing and did a hell of a job. I remember he took over that Penguins team, and I went to the game. They were playing the Bruins. We met after, and they were in one. And he turned that thing around. They went on to win the Stanley Cup. So all those flashbacks and those things go back, and he's been a huge part of my life, my family's life. and I'll be really forever grateful for what he's done for me.
0: The flashbacks go back, too, for Mike Sullivan. He was asked about Ryan Warsawski today.
5: Oh, he means the world to me. You know, you guys know the relationship that his family has with my family. You know, and for me to watch him, you know, climb the ladder of success in hockey is a proud moment for all of us. He's a great young coach, and you know, all of us are just so proud of how hard he's worked to get where he's gotten. And it doesn't surprise me one bit that he's enjoyed the level of success that he has at this point. He's a really bright kid. He's an enthusiastic learner, and he has drive to be a good coach. And I think, you know, when you look at his history and how he's gotten here, he's put his time in. He's worked extremely hard at a number of different levels to try to hone the craft, so to speak. And he's one of the bright young minds in the game today.
0: Lots of mutual respect on both sides for the two head coaches who go back so far with their families, and it's a nice story, isn't it?
1: Yeah, it really is. It really is. You hear him talk about the work and everything that Warsawski and the drive that he has to be a great coach, you know, and that's, you know, really what it takes, the approach. You got to be able to change your approach sometimes. You got to be able to learn always. I found that even for when I stepped in as you know, the Junior Sharks director, coaching all different levels, you always got to be constantly changing, and it's interesting to hear those stories.
0: You know, Drew Remenda told a really good story about Mike Sullivan today that I want to refresh. We all remember Mike Sullivan from when the Sharks played at the Cow Palace. I always remember he got recalled from the Kansas City Blades the same day that Jeff Odgers did for their very first game on Long Island against the Islanders in the NHL. And during the time that he was here, back and forth that first year, the discussion in the coach's room was about Mike Sullivan, and Drew said something to the lines of, I think he's really coachable. And you know what George Kingston, the head coach of the Sharks, said at the time? He said, when did you have to coach him? And Drew sat there and thought for a second. He said, well, I really didn't have to do much of anything. He just did the right thing all the time. And George said, well, that's the easiest way to coach somebody, isn't it? And he said, he is going to be a coach one day. He said that back in 1991. Boy, George Kingston, again, was right.
1: Yeah, prophetic. Prophetic. I mean, and oftentimes that's true. Those guys that just understand the game at that level, you don't have to tell them much, you know, and you look at that, a lot of them are great coaches.
0: Now, I paraphrased that story and parsed it a little bit. We're going to get Drew when we do the second intermission check-in to tell the real story in full when he comes on the air with me. So we'll get the full story, exactly what you said. But that's essentially what happened, and I just think it's a great story. I love the connection between Mike Sullivan and Ryan Warsawski's families. Of course, Ryan's brother David played in the NHL a little bit in Pittsburgh, also played at Boston University, so there's been a long-standing connection between the families. And of course, if you play youth hockey and high school hockey and college hockey in the greater Boston area, you pretty much know everybody anyway by the time you get to the NHL. Not all that different from if you grow up in Surrey, BC, you know people from Coquitlam every once in a while.
1: Yeah, big town, small town feeling. And, you know, you get to know and you skate with the guys and everybody goes back home and sees it. So obviously, you know, the hockey world is small.
0: What was Coquitlam a good example, or should I say that said East Saanich or something like that?
1: Well, Saanich is on the island, so Saanich is on the island. Coquitlam was a good one.
0: All right.
1: Coquitlam was a good one.
0: Scott Hannon grew up in Surrey. Of course, that's also the hometown of Brendan Dillon and so many other members of the National Hockey League. That must have been a great place to grow up.
1: It really was. I was just texting with Dilly the other day, actually. He's looking like he might be doing a little a gift. He looked for a connection into Santa Cruz for surfboards, so it was interesting talking to him again.
0: Well, you're the right connection for that. I mean, if you want a connection in California for surfboards, it's either call Scott Hannon or call Paul Correa in Southern California.
1: That's right, or Blakey or Paulie Correa down there. But you know, I've got my connections in here through Mark Nish, the dentist here for the Sharks, connected me. We do a lot of surfing together.
0: All right, let's look at the second period. Sharks off to a great start. They can't get too full of themselves, though. They can't that the Rangers back in the game.
1: No, definitely not. And, you know, obviously you talk about Zibanejad and Panarin. And Panarin was able to draw that penalty. They had a little bit of a pace there at the last minute 30. And there's 24 seconds here left to start this period on fresh ice. This is not a chance that the Sharks want to give them, as, you know, the Rangers can be deadly.
0: It's a 3-1 Sharks lead over the Rangers at the end of one. You can experience the game like never before with insights and stats calculated by SAP. We connect you to 30-plus years of Sharks hockey as we go beyond the numbers. Teams will be back on the ice shortly, and we'll have the second period coming up on the San Jose Sharks Audio Network. Sharks fans, gear up for an exciting return to Sharks hockey after the break when we pay the fees on all standard tickets for remaining Sharks home games. 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I guess that's pretty redundant. You do that by 11:59 p.m. on February 6th, and we pay all the fees. That excludes resale tickets, of course, so what a great fees are on us, and you will have a grand old time here at SAP Center with this exciting hockey team. First period scoring summary. Macklin Celebrini on the power play at 1:09 of the first. His 25th from Toffoli and Smith made it 1-0 Sharks. Then at 3:08, a power play goal by Pavel Urgenda. Great backhander. His 8th of the season from Michael Misa and Colin Graf made it 2-0. Then even strength at 7:37. Celebrini, a gorgeous pass from Will Smith and from Colin Graf on the zone entry. Celebrini's second goal of the game, 26th of the season, made it 3-0 Sharks. But the Rangers got on the board at 12:50. Sam Carrick, a hard-working goal, his 3rd of the year, from Taylor Radish and Anton Bleed. And that is why we have a 3-1 score with the Sharks on top. Shots 16-11 in favor of San Jose. Right now, it's Mario Ferraro going to the penalty box for the first 24 seconds of the second period. So the Rangers have an opportunity on the power play to begin period number two.
1: We talked about faceoffs. This is, again, a big faceoff. You don't think about it as too much, but win a faceoff here, you probably kill the rest of this penalty. But you lose this, and it gives an opportunity for the Rangers to get in and get set up and possibly get an opportunity here.
0: Sharks did pretty well in the faceoffs, actually. Rangers won the battle 11 faceoff wins to 10, but that's 52%. San Jose wins 48% of those. Off the draw, Rangers have this one. They begin on the power play in the second period. Panarin and Gavrikov on the points. Panarin in deep now in the right corner. Stick handles, throws it back. Gavrikov kept it in. Back to Panarin. Artemi Panarin throws it back behind to the point. Gavrikov the shot. Glove save made there by Nedeljkovic. Traffic set up by JT Miller there. One-on-one against Vinny Desharnais. And big Vinny Desharnais makes a big difference on that penalty kill, doesn't he? With that 6'7 size getting back into the lineup.
1: Yeah, a big reach. He's able to eat up a lot of space, cover a lot of space. Well, he makes a big difference on penalty kills.
0: Right now the faceoff coming up left side of goaltender Alex Nedeljkovic. Has been pretty sharp in net so far. Has won four straight games for the Sharks. And has even shown the willingness to stand up for his team, which he did in his last start against Florida. Right now the Rangers taking the draw. Miller against Celebrini. Miller wins the faceoff for the Rangers. Green Schneider on the point. Penalty is over for the Sharks. Ferraro's back out there. Zibanejad throws it toward the net. Good block there by Sam Dickinson, who stayed with him all the way up high. Uh-oh, giveaway. Zibanejad intercepts, and from the right circle takes the wrist shot. A stick save made there by Nedeljkovic. Rebound bounced it out. Zibanejad stick handles to the Sharks line. Drop for Perreault. Loses on the stick. Check to Celebrini. He's racing away with Smith. Celebrini in to Smith. He had it. Oh, he had the whole net, and he couldn't quite control the puck. He would have scored a goal if he got that shot away.
1: Wow, you Celebrini ripped that pass, just sort of stunned Will Smith. He wasn't able to handle it.
0: Well, maybe he'll get another chance here, but maybe the Rangers will. As Smith's old roomie from BC, Gabe Perreault, moves it down the right wing side, and he backhands into the Shark zone. Klingberg back to get it. Couldn't get around Panarin's check, who steals it, feeds it down low. Trocheck checked by Klingberg into the left corner, but Trocheck carries the puck up the boards. Klingberg stays with him. Trocheck still has it, but Klingberg forced it and influenced the puck out to center ice. And that stopped the Rangers scoring thrust. Rangers shoot it back in. Just underway in the second period. Golden chance for Will Smith. He's had two of them to score in front of the Ranger net. Right now, Panarin on the far side of the ice. Checked by Celebrini. Great job. Now Will Smith has it. He backhands, actually pushed it forward. Tried to dump it in deep. But it went off a skate of somebody popping over the bench. Play continues. The Sharks managed to poke it back to the Ranger line. Trocheck takes it there, but misfires on the pass. No icing. And so the Sharks back to get it, and both teams will make line chases here early in the second. Michael Mesa can skate. He's to center ice across the line. He had Gaudette and had the right instinct there to whip him the puck, but Gaudette had a stick in the air and didn't get it. So the Rangers will recover back behind their own net. Hanging onto it, Carson Soucy. We get over now to Brennan Othman. Lead pass on the right wing side. Othman got it to Will Cooley. Center on this line. Lava came in with speed. Hit Liljegren on the play. Now the puck is flipped up in the ice. And it went over the glass. And we pause 10 seconds for station identification on the San Jose Sharks Audio Network.
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0: Puck was deflected over the top, so no penalty against the Sharks for delay of game over glass, but we've had one of those already. That one went to Matthew Robertson of the Rangers in the first period, leading to the second Sharks power play goal. Face-off, left side of Nedeljkovic, Noah Laba. Impressive youngster for the Rangers, trying to take the face-off. Thrown out of the circle, so Will Cooley will step in. Cooley has played with the top line at times, but we kind of jammed him down on this third line to get his game back together. Cooley gets the draw on the near side, feeds it in deep off the stick of Dickinson. Dickinson finishes his check, but it's worked free by Othman. One-handed it around the boards, but the Sharks intercept, and it'll be slid out by Gaudette. Down the ice, no icing on the play. Back to get it for New York, Soucy. Poked at there by the Sharks, Eklund in the corner. Gaudette put it off the right-wing boards, couldn't control it. It did pop back to center ice, but there's Zach Ostapchuk to get the stick handle on it, and he dropped it back to the D, and the Sharks dump in. Line change coming here. Ostapchuk out there with Barkley Goodrow. Goodrow and Reeves joining Ostapchuk on the wings. Couple of former Rangers here against New York. Ostapchuk, a former Ottawa Senator, certainly has some experience. Reeves trying to poke his pass, but it got knocked away. That was an effective stick play by New York. And moving up the left wing side of the ice, the Rangers try the zone entry, but Tim Liljegren bats that aside and now slides it over to his left, and Mario Ferraro clears it up. Up to the blue line, Ostapchuk catching the puck, turning, losing control. Rangers come back the other way, and Anton Bleed moving in gets the angle play to the net. That's a bad stop and a cover there to the left side of the Sharks goal by Alex Nedeljkovic. And I like this line, Carrick, Bleed, and Radish. They're at least making some things happen.
1: Yeah, they caused that turnover there at the blue line there. Ostapchuk tried to drop that, kick that play out to Goodrow, and there they're just funneling stuff towards the net. It seems to be working for both teams, and the Rangers tried it there.
0: Our next broadcast of Sharks Hockey will come your way on Tuesday. We'll be on the air at 6:30 from Vancouver, B.C. Right now, Zibanejad shoots toward the net. That's a good stop through traffic by Nedeljkovic. Gobbled up by Regenda. Backhands off the right boards. Stopped there by Toffoli. He'll exchange with Regenda, and ahead of the red line will slip one in. Stop side of the net there by Martin. Sends it off to the far corner of the Rangers zone. Rangers pick up there. And Gavrikov back just pushed it out of his territory. Sharks have possession, though. 15:54 to go. Second period. Long change period. Sharks head man Toffoli at the blue line of the Rangers. Tips one in. And as Wenberg goes into forecheck, Toffoli heads to the bench as the Sharks look to make the line change. Good back check there by Regenda. Skating all the way across the ice from the left wing side to the right. Finished his check on his man and then headed off on the quick change. So the Sharks getting the Celebrini line out there as Lafreniere. Lead pass. It's a breakaway here for Trocheck. Nice stick handling move and a great save by Nedeljkovic. Rebound gobbled up by the Sharks. Klingberg to Smith. Down the right, here comes Graf. In across the Ranger line. Cuts back behind the New York net. He's being checked by Schneider. Influenced into the boards. Celebrini spins. Sanders in front. But that's a good job by Panarin to get in front of that pass that was intended for Will Smith. Trocheck's probably still talking to himself about that great chance he had a moment ago. He throws it across the rink. Celebrini back checks, knocks down his man. He fell to the ice too, and the crowd reacts to that as San Jose gets puck controlled again. 14:55 to go, second period. Sharks 3, Rangers 1. San Jose goes into forecheck. Will Smith didn't have his stick down on the ice there. Carrick digs it free, and here comes Radish again. Down the left, across the line, takes the shot. Desharnais blocked that. It went wide. Big endboard Karam came back out. A Ranger player, Carrick, shaken up a little bit as now down the left wing side, Graf got ridden off the play by Robertson's check, and the puck comes back to the Sharks' blue line, and San Jose controls. Now it's Gaudette, far side of the ice, checked by Robertson. Angles it from the right wing boards all the way across to the left wing side into the Ranger zone. It will not be icing. Now Graf, now it's intercepted. Oh, a pass from Mesa on a turnaround play in front by Gaudette, knocked aside. And now it's Eklund in the corner of the Ranger end being checked. He spins it up the boards to a back skating Liljegren. Dishes back to Eklund. Now takes a return feed. Left point. Liljegren the shot. Might be tipped in front. Nope, it was blocked. That's a really good job by the Rangers' Cooley to get in the way and push it out to center ice. 13:55 to go. Period number two. Play continues here in the neutral zone. Sharks racing for the puck down the right side. Grabbing at Eklund. Had a man wide open in Misa. And a turnaround pass just missed. If Michael Misa gets that, he's all alone against Martin.
1: Yeah, there was a couple plays there. Gaudette to Misa. There was just out of his wheelhouse. And there was Eklund to Misa. And he's got a big reach and just couldn't quite get his stick on the play.
0: Eklund and Misa at the near side across the Ranger line. Double team there into the sideboards by Perreault and by Zibanejad. So the numbers game was won by New York. And they push it out up the left side. Intercepted, though. Misa makes the play up the right. Nice job to get it to Toffoli there. Toffoli catches the puck and backhands in. As behind the play, Misa is being held back there by Zibanejad. And now both can finally make their way back to their respective benches. Meanwhile, ice made there for the Rangers as a result of that play. Schneider moved into the offensive zone. Got it to Perreault off a stick. Perreault snaps it cross ice. Here's Soucy the shot from the left point. I think that Nedeljkovic might have gotten a little piece of that, but it probably would have gone wide anyway. Loose puck right corner. Shark zone. Trocheck out there with Lafreniere and Miller. They work it free. Lafreniere wins it from Regenda. Taps it at the corner. Knocked there by Trocheck looking for Miller. Nice job by Klingberg to get in the way. And he pushes it up the boards, and the Sharks will race out with it. It's Toffoli down the right wing. He's across the line. He's running out of room. He makes the play to Regenda, but the puck in the air, knocked aside. That was a good job by Soucy to get back. Dragged down by Regenda. Play continues. Behind the goal line, it's Wenberg. Slides it over to Liljegren, who shoots toward the net. Save made by Martin, and he will hang on. And now we got Regenda with a man putting him in a bear hug in Carson Soucy. And we're going to get some penalties here. 7 minutes and 38 seconds gone by in the second. This broadcast is coming to you from SAP Center at San Jose. The score, the San Jose Sharks 3, the New York Rangers 1. We'll get the penalties in a moment on the Sharks Audio Network. 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San Jose 2-for-3 so far, but Carson Soucy, for that bear hug that he placed on Pavel Regenda, gets a 2-minute roughing call at 7:38. So the Sharks have the man advantage. They win the draw, and Klingberg shoots toward the net. That gets deflected wide. Rebound left sideboards. Smith digs it free, sends it back. Klingberg on the point, gathers with his forehand, throws it across the ice. There's a back skating Celebrini moving away from JT Miller into the circle. Centering feed off the defense, deflected wide. Rebound near side. Smith tries to center in front, intercepted and cleared by Braden Schneider. Schneider getting a lot of ice time tonight for New York.
1: Yeah, killing a lot of penalties there, getting a lot of ice time.
0: He makes his way back to the bench with Gavrikov. They're replaced now by Borgen and by Robertson. Here come the Sharks out with their first power play unit. 2-for-3 so far. Celebrini leads on the right. Moving in to Foley. Nice to Kenling move. Throws it back toward the point now. And it's kept in there by Klingberg. To Celebrini right wing. He's in the circle. Top of the circle. He stick handles back. Throws to Klingberg. Gets a return feed. Macklin Celebrini's got Smith in front. Oh, tried to get the puck across to him. But it was deflected by Zibanejad. Now Zibanejad hooking Smith to the ice. Play continues without a call. Set up the near boards and cleared by Zibanejad all the way down. 45 seconds to go on the penalty here to Soucy. Here comes the Shark attack on the power play, led by Eklund, weaving his way through traffic to center. Across the line to Orloff, flips far side. Celebrini backhands down the ice. There's Regenda. He's got a big power play goal already. Works it free with Graf. Popped out to Orloff. He's got time. He throws it down left side to Eklund. Eklund with 25 seconds on the power play. Exchanges with Orloff. Eklund down low in front. Graf in front to Regenda. And he poked it just wide with Gavrikov defending on the play. That's a nice battle between those two guys all night long. As Regenda whips it around to Celebrini. Final 10 seconds of the power play. Cross the ice. Eklund behind the back pass. Orloff the blast just wide of the net. If that catches the goal, it's in. But it popped out to center ice. And Orloff will take it as the penalty on Soucy is over. Here's Eklund across the line. Lead pass for Graf breaking in. Couldn't get the puck. Regenda pokes it free, giving chase. Tripped up on the ice there by Schneider. Plays continuing as the Sharks wanted a penalty call, but it doesn't happen. Back inside Sharks territory, the fans giving it to the refs. As right now, Orloff moves it from right to left. Long pass deflected into the offensive end. Sharks make the complete change now. We're 9:55 remaining, second period. Sharks 3, Rangers 1. But here comes Panarin down the left, racing to the middle of the ice across the line. He's checked, but it's recovered by Susie. Tapped it forward, gave it away. Here's a breakaway pass. A semi-break, actually. For Ostapchuk moving in, backhand shot. And that's a split save by Martin. Behind the net, Barkley Goodrow. Boy, would he love to score one tonight. Diggs one free for the Sharks. Near side to Adam Gaudette. Checked away there, though, by Panarin. And now Susie back behind the goal line will be able to lift one out for the Rangers. All the way down. That's icing against New York. So this line combination doing the job once again. Barkley Goodrow and Ostapchuk with a lot of work in the offensive zone.
1: Yeah, great forecheck there. Great hustle there again. The audience wanted a little bit of a penalty. I thought it was, you know, it wasn't quite one, but again, just a great forecheck there, hunting down pucks, able to create some turnovers and eventually get the puck towards the net.
0: Face off right side of goaltender Spencer Martin. Off the draw, Sharks have it. Ferraro sends near side to Eklund. Eklund spins on Susie, cuts back behind the Ranger net. Now he reverses the puck to Misa. Misa spins it around the far boards. Maybe a little bit of a misfired pass there. I think he thought Eklund was going to be over there, and
1: yeah,
0: it was.
1: I think he thought Gaudette was going to jump behind the net to pick up that puck.
0: Well, he didn't do it, so the Sharks have to regroup. And Liljegren pokes it back behind the Ranger net. Work free. Misa now sends to Eklund in the corner. Back to Misa. They crisscross. Carrick is checking Misa up the boards. Misa, nice pass across the ice. Gets to Dickinson. Trying to move it to the middle. It's a Foley. Right idea. But it hit the stick of Radish and bounced away. Eklund behind the net. Loses on the check there to Morrow. And the Rangers able to push it out to center ice. Desharnais backskating. Top stopped it at center, but the Rangers outnumber him there. And Radish sends in deep. Uh-oh, Desharnais could have given it away there, but that's a nice job by Dickinson to get it back to his partner. Desharnais sends it across the ice to Wenberg, who streaks through center ice. The former Ranger across the New York line dumps it around the far boards. There's Toffoli dropping it off. Regenda in the corner sends it out in front of the net. Nobody really home. Jumping in, though, Dickinson to keep it in play. Nice effort. Now he and Bleed fight for it. Dickinson sends behind the goal line. Wenberg fighting for it there. Digs it free. There's Regenda slipping it up the boards. Back to the point. Desharnais dishes off to Will Smith, who's just out there. Throws toward the net. Deflected by Wenberg, but blocked in front of the goal by New York's Borgen. And the Rangers will take over as the Sharks look to finish up the line change completion with Wenberg coming off and Celebrini jumping on. Here's Dickinson moving it out of his own zone. A lead pass, Graf. On the left side, Smith gathers the puck at the blue line, dumps in. Graf keeps it going by kicking the puck in his skates. Then he turns and tries to stick handle to the near boards. That's a nice job by Gavrikov to get his body and stick in the way and influence the puck out to center ice. But the Sharks stop it there. Klingberg to Celebrini. Races down the right wing. He's got two goals. He throws it ahead. Smith tips one right on net. That was a tricky chance for Will Smith. And a save made by Martin. And he's able to cover up.
1: No, it was a nice job, Klingberg. Good gap in the neutral zone there. He's able to poke that puck, eventually get up to Celebrini. And every time he has the puck on his stick, he's dangerous, and they get that puck towards the net.
0: We've got a break in the action. Tonight's game is coming to you from SAP Center at San Jose. With 7:20 to go in the second period, the score, the Sharks 3, the Rangers 1 on the San Jose Sharks Audio Network. 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Our next one will be the first of a five-game road trip heading to the break. Alex Daylock and I will be on the air at 6:30 Pacific time from Vancouver on Tuesday. We do not expect the new acquisition, Kiefer Sherwood, to be ready to go against his old teammates. I know that he would like to be able to go, but he is on the injured list, and it's going to take him a little while, but he's getting used to his surroundings and is enjoying his time in San Jose so far. Good to have him in the lineup, I think. He's really going to help this team.
1: Yeah, no, for sure. Obviously, high praise from Vancouver. I talked to a few of my buddies. They said they'd love Hobbs. He's a great player, great pickup there.
0: Rangers move back into the Shark zone. Zibanejad, always dangerous, shoots toward the net. Save made. Two great stops by Nedeljkovic. Pokes one wide on Perreault, who grabs it behind the Ranger offensive goal and sends far side. Gavrikov had a man in front of the net, couldn't get it to him. Now Perreault getting checked by Celebrini. That's a battle of BU and BC right there as the Sharks pick up and Graf banks it out to center ice. Smith knocked it forward. He had Celebrini breaking, but he snaps it to the left. It's a chance for Graff moving in. One-on-one against Gavrikov. Chopped down to the ice, and now Graff poking at the puck, trying to get it to a teammate, but knocked away, and the Rangers come back with Will Cooley. But he was one against three. Ridden off the play nicely there by Liljegren, and the Sharks send it down the ice. The defenseman Ferraro gets it down to Wenberg, who tips into the offensive zone. It popped around the boards, and the Rangers pick it back up. Noah Laba back checked beautifully by Wenberg, who closed the gap, knocked the puck free. Toffoli tips to Bergenda, and here he comes into the zone. Powers his way to the slot, gets the one-handed shot on goal with Borgen on him, and the save made there, and a holding penalty is coming up here against New York.
1: Just a great neutral zone play there with a great job by Wenberg on the swing there, able to block his name. Toffoli with the little one-touch to Bergenda through the middle there, and he just drives to the net. Powerful, strong. Ends up drawing a penalty.
0: Defenseman Will Borgen will take that call for holding at 14:08. We've got a break in the action with 5:52 to go, second period. The Sharks will be on the power play when we come back. The score, San Jose 3, Rangers 1. This is the San Jose Sharks Audio Network. Big faceoff coming up to the right side of goaltender Spencer Martin in the Rangers zone. Power play hockey for the Sharks as Will Borgen takes a two-minute holding penalty. Again, the Sharks are drawing calls because they got their legs moving and they're in good body position against the Rangers, forcing them to take some of these calls. Power plays on Sharks Audio, brought to you by Power Business Technology, copiers and printers for your office needs. Celebrini exchanges now with Klingberg as the power play begins. A cross ice pass near side goes through the seam, and Smith has it on the left boards. Turns away from the Gavrikov check, tosses back to Klingberg. Got it to the middle, bump man Toffoli. Now to Smith in the corner. Back to Toffoli in the slot, off his stick. Recovered though by Celebrini. Slides down low to Wenberg. In front, Toffoli, one-time shot, missed the net. Oh boy, that had everything on it. Kept in by Klingberg. The power play continues for the Sharks. Celebrini right point, down low to the corner. There's Wenberg's stick handling. Throwing it back to Macklin on the right point. He gives to Klingberg. He's going to maybe get it back. Nope. Klingberg throws to Toffoli. Tips it toward the net just wide. With Wenberg in front looking for the deflection. And the Rangers fortunate to be able to clear it there.
1: Yeah, Wenberg hit an empty net there. And he just got taken down by the defenseman in front.
0: Right now, the Sharks starting to move it out. They drop it back to guess who? Macklin Celebrini. Two goals so far for Macklin. One on the power play. Here he comes leading the way across the Ranger line. Sends right side Orloff over to the far corner. Bergenda taken down effectively there by Soucy. Or how effective was it? Was sent all the way down there. And Garrett Rank blowing the play dead here.
1: Puck went up into the bench.
0: Yep, hit something. It was a pretty effective job though by Soucy there.
1: Yeah, he was able to read that play. Knew it was have to be a bank pass. Bergenda just tried to take that puck and came across a nice physical play.
0: So the second unit is out there for the final 49 seconds of power play time. Bergenda in the circle loses the draw to Trocheck. Now the puck comes off of that curved glass that's by the Ranger bench. That's considered out of play. It hits that and bounces back out. Used to be a point there until a couple of guys got hurt pretty badly. It's amazing more people didn't get injured over the years, but with the speeds increasing and the size of the players getting larger, the impact started getting heavier. And I think it was a good solution.
1: Yeah, for sure. You know, guys would get ridden into that square glass and you'd get hit pretty hard and take a pretty nasty hit.
0: Of course, they have glass everywhere now. Back in the old days, they used to have chicken wire. That produced a few cuts over the years. As right now, inside the Sharks zone, Orloff gets it to Michael Misa. Misa, by the way, is 6-1 on faceoffs tonight. Lead on the right for Graff. He's looking for the return feed, but the pass broken up by New York. And Trocheck comes back the other way. Cooley is flying down the left wing. Trocheck, lead pass for Cooley. Getting back, Orloff breaks it up and knocks it into the corner. That was a mini two-on-one, and Orloff played that beautifully. Misa gets it back now at the near side. Skates out with Eklund's help. William Eklund back to Misa down the left across the line. Takes a look, drops it back to Eklund. They got the zone entry to the point. Orloff back to Misa right side. Off his stick, too bad. And the penalty is over on Borgen, and the Rangers are back to even strength. Here's Sam Carrick. He's got the goal for New York. Dumps it into the Sharks zone off the inboard glass. Taking it back, Liljegren with Misa. Long lead pass up to the blue line off the stick of Adam Gaudette. And so the Sharks are going to have to try and replay it, but it hit another stick. Noah Laba takes it in the Sharks zone, goes across the ice, and a quick shot by Panarin just went wide. Lucky. Sharks break it out. Headman feed. Goodrow gets it there from Ostapchuk across the line. Tried to drop it back to Gaudette. He overskated, poked at it, lost it. and the Rangers will recover it, and Panarin will move it back up to the Sharks' line. But that's as far as he got. Dropped it on the right side. Borgen shoots in. Stopped by the Sharks' defense. Dickinson angles it forward. Goodrow skating right to left. Leads the Sharks' way. Down the right wing side. Dumps it in, but very quickly, Martin, the goaltender, left it for the D, and they cleared it out. 2:55 to play, second period. Shots 25-18 in favor of the Sharks. San Jose leading this game 3-1. They had a 3-0 lead in this contest. A little insurance right about now would be awfully nice for Sharks hockey. Stealing it, turning it, Toffoli shoots it. It's off a stick, and it's up off the netting back behind Martin. And that would have been just the insurance I was talking about.
1: Yeah, you said it. You know, insurance is always nice in these situations. The game sort of settled down at pace here a little bit. Opportunities, it was came out hot and heavy there in the first period there with the two power play goals, and things have sort of slowed down at pace just a little bit. Teams playing a little bit better defense. So these next 2.5 minutes is going to be crucial.
0: Well, one thing, the Sharks have had 5 power plays so far in this game. Rangers getting into penalty trouble early on. The Sharks with a couple of power play goals in the first 3 minutes and 8 seconds of this game, accentuated by a Ranger timeout from Coach Mike Sullivan to get his guys settled down. But overall, on those 5 power plays, they've got 12 power play shots on goal, which is a pretty darn good number.
1: Yeah, solid, really solid. They've been filtering a lot of shots towards the net.
0: Off the faceoff, Rangers have it in their own zone. They skate left to right. Miller spins it across the ice off a stick, recovered by Regenda. Kicks it in his skates. He's at the Ranger line 1-on-3, so he just chipped it across the blue line and lives to fight another day. Meanwhile, the Rangers come right back. They've got Morrow and Soucy out there defensively. Miller up front going for the puck in the corner along with Zibanejad and also Perreault. They can't control it along the right wing boards. Miller reaching for a pass. It won't get to him. And Ferraro hustles to the puck, backhands it out. Will Smith tipped at it, and it went all the way down on net. And that's where Spencer Martin takes, banks it off the end board. That was kind of a snappy play there by him. The Rangers managed to shoot it out to center ice. Panarin gets it on the right, walks across the San Jose line, puts on the brakes, stick handles across with Dickinson all over him. He turns away from Dickinson, drops it back. Morrow, the swing shot that hit a skate went wide. Now Panarin dances on Dickinson. Dickinson putting his stick into him. Panarin still with the puck, just magical with it. In the corner, centering play, wide open in front of the net was Lafreniere, and he poked at it, and it went wide of the goal. Rebound in front of the Sharks' net, grabbed by Dickinson. He sends it forward. Fortunately, got it to Will Smith off the stick of Lafreniere, and Smith carries down the wing, walks across the line, kind of a hope pass to the middle, lost it. Rangers intercept. They lead down the left to Cooley. Across the line, rink-wide toss. Lafreniere couldn't get around Dick Orloff's check. Orloff stole it away for San Jose. He feeds it out to center ice. Graff, with 1:05 remaining in the period, shoots it into the Ranger zone. 1 minute to go as the Sharks get fresh skaters out there. It's Misa and Gaudette jumping out there along with William Eklund. Back on defense, Orloff alongside Klingberg. Back in their own zone to get it, but a good check by Noah Laba takes it away from Gaudette. Back on the point, little shot there from the far side by Robertson is blocked by a stick. Robertson gets another chance, gets this one to the goal. A big pad save by Nedeljkovic to keep the score 3-1, but the Rangers keep the pressure on in the final 36 seconds of the second period. Hoffman in forechecking, stole it away there from Klingberg. Dropped it off for Laba, feeds behind the net into the corner. There's Cooley. Back to the point. Borgen shoots. Tip. It's on goal. It's loose in front. Where is it? And somehow Nedeljkovic reaches through all the traffic with men in front and grabs it with a glove hand to make it snug as a bug in a rug.
1: Nice job by Klingberg in front there underneath sticks. So important to be underneath sticks there. Allowed Nedeljkovic to be able to seek and find that puck. And he's able to smother that and create a faceoff here.
0: We've got 22.3 seconds to go in the second period. A long way to go in this one. Sharks lead by the score of 3-1. They're out shooting the Rangers 25-19 to this point. But the Rangers, to their credit, have kind of slowed the pace of the game down a little bit to their speed. Here's a shot toward the net by New York. Gavrikov got it to the goal. Stick save made to Nedeljkovic. A little too much pressure here from the Rangers in the final minute to my liking. They send it to the slot. Here's a shot. Panarin. That's a good save by Nedeljkovic from 25 feet out. Final 3 seconds of the period. Miller shoots. Save Nedeljkovic. And he hangs on to it. And they will allow the play to expire as Vinny Desharnais gives Mika Zibanejad a little bit of a push at the whistle and at the horn. And Barclay Goodrow comes over to soothe the tempers of his former teammates as we've come to the end of the second period. And Nedeljkovic getting some taps on the pads as he makes his way off the ice after those big saves in the final minute.
1: Yeah, those are two big saves. The Panarin in the high slot there. There was a lot of traffic in front. Panarin thought he had a good chance on that low blocker there. He was able to make that save. It looks like the refs are going to plug a little bit more time on this clock, potentially.
0: Yeah, they're going to take a look at it here. So Nedeljkovic was making his way off the ice, but he takes a seat at the end of the bench. And what do we got here? Looks like the period is going to be over. Well, the Rangers step off the ice, as do the Sharks. And at the end of 40 minutes of action, we've had a really good game here. Well played. And the Sharks in command, out shooting the Rangers 25-23. But you've got to give the Rangers some credit for getting at least a little bit of the pace back in their favor late second.
1: Yeah, you said it. The pace back in there. They've started to clog up things a little bit. There's a sort of a chess match going on here a little bit. They got a little pressure there at the end of the second period, and the Sharks are going to need a good push here to start the third.
0: 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At the end of two periods of play, the score at SAP Center at San Jose, the San Jose Sharks 3 and the New York Rangers 1. Stand by. We'll be right back on the San Jose Sharks Audio Network. We're underway in the third period here at SAP Center at San Jose, and off the draw, Rangers move into the Sharks zone to get a brief shot on goal, but a relatively easy routine save made by Alex Nedeljkovic 21 seconds in, and so they will drop the puck to the right side of the Sharks goal. We've got Trocheck out there with Panarin and Lafreniere for the Rangers. Panarin takes the faceoff and takes the shot. That hit traffic on its way in. That would have been a dangerous scoring chance if that puck got through. San Jose's done a good job in front of Nedeljkovic. Here comes Celebrini moving left to right in the third. Moved to the middle of the ice and wanted to slip it off to the right, but Graf didn't have his skates moving for good reason because he would have been offside of the play. So Celebrini making the defensive attempt there on the far side to get it back, but it's head man down the right. And Artemi Panarin got to the Sharks' line. Good job by Colin Graf to get back there defensively and poke the puck aside. But the Rangers hold the puck in San Jose territory. A Panarin backhander goes behind the San Jose net, and Dmitry Orlov stops it there. He just waits for his new line mates to step on and get this game settled down a bit, as the Rangers also want to make changes on the play. Pass up the left side. Not the best pass there by Orlov. Went to Eklund, and he was under pressure immediately. So the Sharks have to start over from in their own zone. But the Rangers forecheck with Cooley and Laba. Cooley fighting Eklund for position. Spins off that play. Throws it up the boards back to the point. Sent cross ice. And the shot by Robertson. That didn't miss by much to the short side as the big screen was set up by the Rangers in front. Sharks are having some trouble boxing those Rangers defensive players, offensive players out, as Cooley now shoots from the high slot through traffic, deflected wide of a net. Again, the battle in front, Orlov against Laba on the right side. Here comes the shot by Borgen. That goes wide off the corner boards and all the way out. The Sharks get a much-needed change here as they get fresh skaters on.
1: Yeah, and we were talking about an insurance goal and how important this first 5 minutes here. And the Rangers putting in some pressure early.
0: Sharks 3, Rangers 1. Here's Ostapchuk moving quickly into the offensive end. Cuts behind the Ranger net, puts it back. Dickinson, the one-time rip, wide of the net. Desharnais shoots a rebound wide of the goal. And the Rangers' Carrick will grab it. He's checked by Ostapchuk. Pass came to center ice, backhanded the other way. Chance for Reeves, grabbing in the right corner, trying to center it, but Morrow blocked that for New York. Morrow sends it ahead off of Radish's stick, and it goes down the ice. No icing on the play, and so the Sharks' defense is back to control. Dickinson sends it along the far boards, but it's kept in by Bleed. Bleed poked at the puck. He's got an assist today. Carrick has the goal for the Rangers. He grinds it out to the right-wing corner of the San Jose zone. He's checked there by Dickinson. They fight for it. The puck skitters free, and it's poked around the boards by New York. But Ryan Reeves is there to intercept, and he lifts one out up to the Ranger line. That allows for this Ostapchuk line to come off, and the Sharks will put some fresh skaters out there again. It's Wenberg on the ice, along with Rigenda. Reeves still on the ice, as the last man on that line. He chips one out to center, and Zibanejad takes it, puts it off the stick of Schneider, but the puck goes up over the glass and out of play, so we get a stoppage, and that allows Ryan Reeves to get it all the way across the ice and off.
1: Yeah, still a good play there on the half wall. So important, just even in these situations where the puck is in your zone. He just makes a good play on the hash marks there. He's able to get the puck out into the neutral zone, get it over the blue line, and he actually deflected that puck just a little bit before it got to the Rangers player there on the far side.
0: Faceoff dropped at the Sharks' blue line. Rangers win it. Gabe Perreault shoots one in. He wears number 94 for the Rangers, not because he's enamored with the fact that the Rangers won the Stanley Cup the last time in 1994, but because his dad, Yannick, also wore that number. Sharks in front of the net. Chance for Toffoli. That puck went high and wide. Might have got rung off of something there on its way in. Hero was going back to his own zone.
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1: This one. And Graff will poke it out. Smith, lead pass. Here comes Settebrini, good speed. Across the line, moving in, shooting the puck. Where is it? High and wide of a net. Graff got the rebound and chipped it around the boards, but the Rangers intercept. They've got a three-man attack, breaking down the wing. Panarin, rink wide. Lafreniere, shot wide of a net. Stopped by Settebrini. Feeds it ahead to Smith. He pivots, makes the move down the left, but that's a nice job by Will Borgen at the end of Will Smith's shift to body him off the play, and the Rangers will take over. Sharks starting to make the change here. Rangers skate right to left. Trocheck leading the way in. Tried the shot. Blocked by the stick of Klingberg. Kept in. Rangers shoot one wide of a net. Near side feet. Soucy dropped it back to the point. Good keep in there by Vince Trocheck. Throws it down the left boards. Gaudette intercepts. Knocks one down. Taken back by Settebrini. And here he comes. Across the line. Shot. Blocked there by Morrow. That's the end of Celebrini's shift. Eklund is in forechecking. Stealing it. Gives to Vinny Desharnais, who shoots. Save made. Rebound, left boards. Desharnais holds the puck. Tried to chip it to Eklund in the corner. That's a nice job by Morrow to get in the way with that with his right-handed stick. And the Rangers move it out. Hoffman down the left side, shoots it in. They wave off icing as it gets deep to the Sharks zone, but Cooley can't control it. The Sharks put it off the skate of the official. Kept in. Cooley centers in front. Knocked away by Dickinson. And Gaudette settles the puck, lifts it in the air, and softly sends it down the ice. A bouncer icing, unfortunately, against Gaudette and the Sharks. 5 minutes, 35 seconds gone by in this third period. A 3-1 Sharks lead, and a big faceoff for Michael Misa coming up.
2: Yeah, big faceoff there. He's been good in the faceoff circle tonight. That last flip by Gaudette just didn't have the backspin on it you wanted to.
1: Yeah, he wanted to kind of have it.
2: Yeah, bounce back and kick forward there.
1: Practice golf shot.
2: Well, I know, he's got to get the backspin on that.
1: Now Mika Zibanejad is out there with Miller and Perreault back on defense for the Rangers. Gavrikov and Schneider. The Sharks going with Misa on this icing against San Jose in the faceoff circle out there with Gaudette and Eklund. Off the draw, Misa fought for it there. A bouncing puck. Tapped that by Nedeljkovic. That was a dangerous play right out in front of the net, and he tipped it over to the corner. And now behind the net, Misa grabs it, sends it up the boards. Nice job, and Eklund exits his zone. With Gaudette. He makes sure he's at the red line this time before dumping it all the way down. And the Sharks get the line change with 5:05 gone by in period number three. San Jose 3, Rangers 1. New York needs a line change, so they dump one in. Behind the San Jose net, Liljegren tosses it on the right, Regenda to the middle. Here comes Wennberg with speed, stick handling with confidence across the blue line against Gavrikov. Worked it free, Toffoli keeps it going, Regenda grabbing it in the corner. He thought about backhanding it to the point, but then he reversed it to the left corner. There's Toffoli with it, trying to hold on to the puck. It hit a stick. Toffoli trying to keep it in play, can't do it. And here comes Bleed down the right side for New York. One against two. And across the Sharks' line, he puts on the brakes in the corner and waits for some help. Rangers get him some. It's Radish and Carrick out there. Bleed worked it free. Back to the point on the right side, taken there by the Rangers. Robertson gets it on the left. The pass from Borgen. Now Robertson exchanges and shoots from the point wide. Endboard Karam for Bleed. Feeds it back. There's a back skating Borgen grabbing it, shooting it wide. Rebound. Endboard came out in front. Dangerous play, but the Sharks grab it and Reeves able to clear to center ice. Rangers are on it, though. They've had much better puck possession in the third period here. They dance to the Sharks' line. Trying to make the move around the defense there was Panarin. Knocked back the other way. Barkley Goodrow was on the ice looking to make the play, but it's taken back by New York at their own blue line. Rangers skated up to the red line. They dump it in. Back behind the Sharks' goal line again. Ice definitely tilted in the direction of Nedeljkovic here. Well, San Jose is doing everything they can to clear it, and the Rangers are clogging up the neutral zone.
2: Yeah, they're definitely getting some pace. We noticed this in the second period, the way this ice just sort of tilted just a little bit.
1: But now they ice the puck, the Rangers do, and so the Sharks get a reprieve, and they will get the Settebrini line out there. Settebrini, Smith, and Graff up front. And who's joining them back on D? The top guys, Orloff and Klingberg. Big faceoff coming up to the right side of goaltender Spencer Martin with 12:28 to go in the third. Remember that Igor Shesterkin has been out for the last seven games with a lower

0: body injury. You put him on the shelf, you put Adam Fox on the shelf, and you're missing some important players for Coach Mike Sullivan's team. Off the draw, Rangers win it. They skate it out of their own zone. Panarin down the left side with Lafreniere. They exchange passes, but Klingberg steps up, knocks Panarin off the puck, and the Sharks get it around the boards, and Smith moves it out with Celebrini. Veers to the middle of the ice. Now Graff back to Smith. Down the left side, cross the line, back for Graff. Stick handles with the puck. He's being checked there by Lafreniere. Back to Celebrini. Shoots, and it's stopped there by Martin, and it trickled toward the goal. It was going to go wide, but Martin said, I'm not going to waste any time here. I'm going to cover this one and get the faceoff.
1: Yeah, nice little, again, little play there. Colin Graff, so smart. He's able to pick up a lot of mistakes there up at the blue line. Gets this down to Will Smith, who finds Celebrini up high, and he just rips that shot. Even though it was going wide, like you said, that was a nice shot there by Celebrini.
0: Celebrini's got two goals. Smith has two assists, and the Sharks lead 3-1 over the Rangers. 8 minutes gone by in the third period here at SAP Center at San Jose. We'll come back in just a moment on the San Jose Sharks Audio Network. It's great to have you with us here from SAP Center at San Jose. This is the only home game the Sharks are going to have until the end of February. And that's because after this game, the Sharks embark on a five-game sojourn that begins on Tuesday in Vancouver. We'll be on the air at 6:30 Pacific time with all of the coverage of the Sharks and the Canucks. Right here, 3-1 San Jose off the faceoff. Celebrini dumps one in off the corner boards. It popped right back out in front of the net. And whenever Celebrini's line is on the ice, Spencer Martin is going to cover it up and get a whistle.
1: Yeah, and again, you talk about puck management, Celebrini, and how much he attacks the middle of the ice and how much he creates offensive opportunities. There's one. He recognizes that he doesn't have the situation there. He dumps it in, tries to throw that puck back out front.
0: 3-1 Sharks, 11:48 remaining in the game. Face off, left side of Spencer Martin. Off the draw, Rangers have it. And Schneider whips it up to Zibanejad. Doesn't waste any time. Throws it rink-wide diagonally to Miller down the left. The Ranger captain moves into the Shark zone. Stops, twists, turns on Graff. Throws into the left-wing corner. And getting a piece of it, Ferraro. Celebrini getting back defensively. Turning away from the hit from Miller. And now the penalty is coming up against the Rangers. As a stick came up high or something against Celebrini, as he's grabbing his mouth a little bit. Also in there on the play was the forechecking Perreault in there with JT Miller. Looks like Perreault was the one who got
1: the stick elbow up there. Elbow. He got the elbow up.
0: Yeah, Perreault smacking Celebrini in the face. I thought it might have been a stick, but it was his elbow. You're right. So elbowing against Gabe Perreault. Time of this for the Ranger youngster. 8 minutes, 33 seconds of the third. The sixth power play comes on for Sharks hockey. What an opportunity here. Meanwhile, Mika Zibanejad getting an explanation from referee Kyle Raymond about the doings on. Meanwhile, Miller was in there pretty hard against Celebrini just before that.
1: Yeah, he plays hard. You know JT Miller's going to come in there, and he's going to try and play physical as well.
0: Well, Ranger players stepping up to the face-off circle here. As everybody's getting excited in the sellout crowd tonight, off the face-off, power play for the Sharks beginning. Brought to you by Power Business Technology. Now Celebrini whips a backhand to the center of the ice, but it's intercepted by Trocheck, and here come the Rangers shorthanded to Cooley down the left. Across the line, Prodrak shoots, save made to Nedeljkovic. Directs the rebound into the left-wing corner, and a defenseman, Gavrikov, is in deep. Finally, it's worked free there by Wenberg, and it'll be John Klingberg that starts the attack. Drops it back to Will Smith, hands off to Macklin Celebrini. Moves on the right, lead pass after stick handling. Toffoli across the line to the slot. Wenberg shoots it up high and just missed the net. It was a nice setup.
1: Nice entry there. So important to get that first kick out there. Celebrini just waits just long enough. Toffoli able to find Wenberg up top, and he just missed up high on that shot.
0: Rangers cleared it back down the ice. We're down to a minute 10 left on the Sharks' power play. Here comes Celebrini. Uh-oh, lead pass patted down by Miller. Celebrini and Klingberg turning to try to get back. 2-on-1 developing. Here comes Miller moving in, shooting it up high, and it's off the glass. Back behind Nedeljkovic. Back the other way comes Wenberg. Lead Celebrini across the line, into the left circle. Shoots one toward the net, blocked in front. And cleared all the way down. That's a good job by Will Borgen to get in the way of that one. So we're down to the final 43 seconds of the Sharks' power play. And the second power play unit is stepping on. Here's Colin Graff moving left to right. Diagonal cross-corner dump into the left corner. Nisa is in there for checking. He's looked pretty strong on the face-offs and other things tonight. Worked loose, back toward the point. 25 seconds on the power play. As Orlov keeps it in, Eklund turns away from a check. Now he stops, backhands from the corner to Orlov on the point. Cross-ice, Regenda. Regenda twisting, getting it back to Orlov. Losing on the check to Laba, but it'll be William Eklund who skates back to get it first. Laba's giving him some trouble, but Eklund squirmed away. 5 seconds left on the power play. One last rush. Eklund down the right, crosses the line, moves in, has a chance, goes to the net. And he loses in the check. I think the goalie got a stick on that one. Loose puck in the corner. Penalty is over on the Rangers. So the Sharks are 2-for-6 on the power play today. Those two power play goals are critical because they've got the 3-to-1 lead. Rangers move it out. Even strength. Carrick to the red line, shoots one in. Nedeljkovic in goal to our left has been outstanding tonight for the Sharks. Shots on goal 27-26 in favor of San Jose. The head man feed tip forward. Gaudette on the right wing takes the Ostapchuk pass and knocks it into the offensive zone. Martin and Morrow back there to get it defensively. Morrow to Lafreniere. And now it's picked back up. Alexei Lafreniere throws it across the rink and it's dumped into the offensive zone by Panarin. On the point, Morrow just keeps it in play. Looks for Trocheck back behind the San Jose net. Checked off the play by Liljegren. They grind for it. Ostapchuk back in there, hanging onto it, angling it forward. And Barkley Goodrow will bank it off the boards, but this will be icing against San Jose. So, 8:28 to go in the third period. I don't think this group of forwards is all that tired, but the D's been out there a little bit.
1: Yeah, they've been out there a little bit, but again, the Sharks just doing a good job. They're not giving up much in as far as inside there, and they're eating away at this, playing good defensive hockey. Sometimes you're going to get these icings. This is just a big face-off here for Gaudette.
0: Gaudette against Miller on the face-off, right side of Nedeljkovic, and Gaudette wins the draw. And the Sharks push it off the right boards. Liljegren all the way down. That's on goal. That's a good way to clear it. And netminder Martin is going to have to stop it and leave it for his D. So the Sharks get the quick change. Wenberg's line stepping on right now. That's Wenberg, Regenda, and Toffoli. And Toffoli's on the left wing looking for the pass, but stepping in front of that there very effectively was Morrow, and he shoots it back into the Sharks zone. Behind the San Jose net, fanned on a bit there by the Sharks' Desharnais, but he got it around the right side, the second chance, and it winds up on the stick of Wenberg. Makes the move on Morrow into the zone, cuts behind the Ranger net, stick handles, holds it to the right boards, reverses behind, Regenda kept it going, Toffoli feeds it back to Dickinson, cross-ice Desharnais, shoots one toward the net, knocked down in front, Regenda poking at it, knock free, now it's tipped back to the point by Wenberg. Desharnais backskates, returns Wenberg in the right corner. He's being checked at the near sideboards by Miller. He skates away from him, backhands off the boards into the right corner. Morrow, the big hit on Toffoli, knocked him off the puck. Effective play, and Morrow ends up with the play in front of a net, and he just skates across the ice and shoots one forward down toward the net, but that'll go all the way down for icing against New York.
1: Yeah, nice job there. Good zone pressure. Wenberg so good with the puck. He's able to carry that all the way around the ice. He's able to put that down there and eventually just eat up enough time. Rangers got tired there. They were trying to change there. Not a lot of options on the breakout there, and he tried to flip that one high. End up getting the icing. We got some tired Rangers out here.
0: Well, let's see if the Sharks can take advantage of this. They've got Settebrini, Graf, Smith out there. Settebrini wins the draw. Smith cross ice. Klingberg takes the hard pass, controls it, shoots it. Kick save made there by Martin. Chipped out by Miller. We're back to get it. Orlov at the Sharks' blue line. Rangers change on the fly. San Jose is up 3-1 in this game. 7 minutes to go in the third. Right now the Rangers end up with the puck again. Noah Labbitt back on the ice along with Othman. And Cooley dumps it into the Sharks' zone. How long will it stay there? We'll find out. Chipped out by Colin Graf, but that goes all the way down for San Jose. That'll be icing? Or did they wave it off? They waved it off. That stopped just short. That's a great clear by Colin Graf. In the neutral zone, the Rangers back to the attack. Cooley across the line. Looks for Brennan Othman. Loses on the check to Klingberg. And Graf calmly handles the puck. Slides it out of the zone. He's going to take the puck himself on the right boards and deflect it through Laba as he gets knocked down. But Laba is able to, with a good effort, poke it back to his D, and he gets it back in the middle. Laba at center. Long dump in off the glass on the end board behind goaltender Nedeljkovic. Down to 6 minutes, 15 seconds to go in the third. And here's Misa with speed to center. Lead on the right. Gaudette shoots one. Save made. Misa gets the rebound. Chopped at the puck. Could not jam it through Borgen. Delayed penalty against the Rangers coming up. Touch made by Lafreniere. And we get a whistle and a penalty for high sticking is going to get called.
1: Yeah, high sticking on Misa as he was whacking at that puck. He clipped that right up high.
0: 13:55, the time of this penalty coming up, and we've got a break in the action. This broadcast is coming to you from SAP Center at San Jose. The score with 6:05 to play. The Sharks 3, the Rangers 1. Sharks power play coming up next on the San Jose Sharks Audio Network. Well, this game has taken an interesting turn in the third period. It's been kind of a defensive struggle here. 6:05 to play, but a penalty called on Will Borgen of the Rangers for high-sticking Michael Misa at 13:55. So this will be the Sharks' seventh power play, brought to you by Power Business Technology, copiers and printers for your office needs. This could be the insurance that is so needed. Face-off drop, Celebrini, Klingberg, Smith. Down low, Wennberg. Back to Smith, left side. To the point, Klingberg the shot. Kick save made by Martin. Rebound worked free by Celebrini, but he gave it away. And Schneider gunned it around, hit something, came off the glass, and went out of play. So they will whistle it down to the ice. Tata Toffoli, alternate captain of the Sharks, having a word there with one of the referees, Garrett Rank, after the whistle was blown.
1: They're trying to argue that that puck was flipped right out. They said it was a deflection off of a leg or something. And Toffoli was like sort of
0: like
1: laughing,
0: it.
1: No chance. But
0: and they'll give it to the Rangers. 5:51 to play. Sharks on the power play, leading 3-1, and this insurance opportunity is a huge one. But the Rangers lose the faceoff. Smith got it back to Celebrini. Cross ice. Here comes the shot by Klingberg. Save made by Martin. Klingberg's in deep in the left corner. He gives to Wennberg. He's in it. He has it kicked in his skates. It pops out. Celebrini hustled to try to keep it in, but he couldn't quite reach it. So he comes back to center. Now the Sharks move it back in. Wennberg down low to Smith. Into the corner. Now it's taken back by Will Smith. Slips it over to Klingberg. Klingberg on the right point. Holds it on the power play. Gives to Celebrini. Down low in the corner. Out to the slot to the bump man Toffoli. It's a good defensive play by the Rangers. Cooley knocked it aside along with Trocheck, and they get it down the ice.
1: Yeah, good hustle there back for Celebrini, though. Sort of eliminate the chance at a two-on-one there.
0: We're down to 4:55 remaining in the third period. 49 seconds to go on that Will Borgen penalty. Second power play unit coming on for the Sharks now. As Eklund spins it around the boards. Eklund playing on the so-called third line today, but on the second power play unit. He's made some things happen, but so far no soap for any points for him. Cleared all the way down the ice by the Rangers. Final 28 seconds of power play time, and Orloff leads the way out with Liljegren. Liljegren on the right wing side, gets to the red line, shoots one in. It's back behind the Ranger net. Gunned around the boards, though. Good job there by Soucy to clear it all the way down. So, 15 seconds left in the Sharks' power play. Time for one more rush. The attempt to get some insurance here with 4:15 to go. Sharks poke to center ice, but it's off the stick of Eklund into the Ranger bench. And so we get the whistle with 4:12 to play.
1: 4 minutes left here in the third. The Sharks just doing a good job drawing some penalties, getting the puck out when they need to, creating a little bit of zone time, but they're playing a structured game. This is puck management style here. These last 4 minutes and these last 10 minutes in these third periods, up by 2 goals. They don't need to take chances here. They want to get the puck in deep. They won't give out man rushes.
0: Off the faceoff now, controlled by the Rangers. They shoot one all the way down. This is no time to have some weird bounce or some bad thing happen to you. The Sharks are determined to get out of the zone with it. But Celebrini's pass went off of Wenberg's skate, went all the way down. It went across the goal line for icing. So it's even strength hockey here with 3:56 to play. And I'm taking a look over at Spencer Martin, who's being summoned over the Ranger bench. And no surprise there. David Quinn, former Sharks head coach, assistant coach for Mike Sullivan, was one of the architects of pulling a goaltender a lot earlier than they used to. He was at Boston University.
1: Yeah, you didn't used to see this, you know, back in the day. It never was a pulled goalie this early, and now 2 goals down. Trust in your forwards here. Give yourself an opportunity there.
0: Rangers have the extra attacker on, as you just heard. They've got Lafreniere, Miller, Trocheck, Panarin, Zibanejad, and Gavrikov. Miller wins the draw. Panarin gets the pass, throws it toward the net, and it was kind of trickling in a knuckleball fashion toward the goal. It was knocked wide. Rebound behind the net. Empty net to our right. Rangers have the extra attacker on. Celebrini tries to poke it out of the zone. Can't do it. Loose puck behind the net. And it was gloved there by a Ranger hand pass. And so that should bring the faceoff outside the zone. Will that bring Martin back in? Should. He's getting set to jump over the boards and get back in. But maybe not. We'll have to wait and see. Don't forget the Rangers don't have their timeout because they called it when the Sharks were up 3-0. But looks like we've got a break in the action. So they get a break with a commercial timeout. A 3-1 Sharks lead over the Rangers with 3:38 to go. 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Off the faceoff, there goes Spencer Martin for the extra attacker again. 3.5 to play, third period. Sharks lead 3-1. Rangers dump into the Sharks zone. Desharnais and Ferraro out there defensively, poking up the boards. Rangers keep it in with Gavrikov and Panarin. Now it's Lafreniere to the corner. Taken by Miller. Moves into the right circle, giving it away to Wenberg, and he loses control as he tried to clear it, so the Rangers keep it in. Good job there by the defense to stop the play of Lafreniere behind the net. The clock continues to tick with a big scrum back behind the San Jose net. Celebrini tried to clear it, couldn't do it. Now it's back on the point. Miller went to Gavrikov. He exchanges with Panarin. Back to Miller. Back to Gavrikov. Top of the point area. Feeds near side boards. There's Panarin. Back to Gavrikov. Now to the middle. Zibanejad. Now to Miller with a shot wide of the goal. And it bounced off the corner boards and came all the way out. So the Sharks get a change of players.
1: Yeah, nice job getting sticks into the middle there, not allowing those seam passes. Miller tried to force that.
0: Sharks 3, Rangers 1. San Jose clears it out of the zone just barely. Zibanejad, watched by Ostapchuk, goes all the way back to his own blue line to keep the puck in New York's control. Now 2:24 to go. There's Panarin moving in, trying to go to the corner and center it. Intercepted and cleared by Regenda. It's going toward the empty net. There's a race for the puck. Ostapchuk going in there, and a nice job by Gavrikov to get the stick out and just get it ahead of Ostapchuk. But A for effort for Zach Ostapchuk there. He makes his way off the ice,
1: yeah,
0: too.
1: Yeah, nice job. Even if that could have been icing, it could have been anything there in a good race.
0: Here come the Rangers moving in. Long shot toward the net by Trocheck. Glove save made there by netminder Alex Nedeljkovic. Nets had a really strong game in goal.
1: Really solid. Really solid. Hasn't been tested extremely, but making all these. He had to fight through on some plays, finding pucks there. There he snaps the, flashes the glove up there to seal that. But he's been really solid, making all the saves he has to. He should. Smothering a lot of pucks, really controlling the pace back there for the Sharks.
0: Good rebound control,
1: yes,
0: too. Pushing it in the corner.
1: Excellent rebound control.
0: Right now, the Rangers do not have a timeout, but they're taking their sweet time and putting these new skaters out. Little gamesmanship there for a second by Mike Sullivan and the staff. The Rangers have Laba out there, loses the faceoff to Wenberg, and Desharnais just winds it up the boards. Graf couldn't clear it out, though. Kept in by Panarin. Guns it around. Far side of the ice. Chip forward by Ferraro, not out of his zone. Celebrini couldn't get it. Laba does, throws it back to the point. Quick shot block. Celebrini has it. He pokes it. He tried to pass to the middle. It was knocked aside. Rangers keep it in. It's Hoffman in the right corner. Down to 1:37 remaining in the game. Sharks lead 3-1 over the Rangers. Extra attacker on for New York. Panarin throwing it around now, over to the right side. Taken there by Morrow, down low to Perreault. Tried to turn and center it with a backhand, but it was blocked. Now he does get it in front with a forehand play, but Cooley's shot stopped by Nedeljkovic. Rangers keep it in. Morrow backskating on the point. Right-handed shot, throwing it toward the goal. Blocked by Wenberg again. Morrow another chance. Blocked this time in front by Ferraro. That stings Ferraro. He's bent over on the play, but he took one for the team as Panarin keeps the puck moving around for New York. And now Ferraro finished the check on Cooley behind the net. What an effort by Mario with a minute remaining in this period. Morrow keeps in for the Rangers as they go for broke. They feed it behind the net. There's Cooley. Cooley watched by Ferraro. Ferraro finishes the check on him, but he worked the puck free up the boards, and Altman misfires on the play, and it comes out to center. Taken back. Now it's taken back by Wenberg. Throws it forward for Graf. He's got the empty net. Nope, he goes into the corner and just kills some time. Smart play by Colin Graf to kill some more seconds with Celebrini jumping out there. gunned around the boards and out to center ice. Here come the Rangers. Zibanejad with speed on Orlov. Cuts behind the net. He's going to try to send it to the slot. He does. Miller blasts one and he missed the goal. Down to 22 seconds left. Rangers need two goals, not one. Panarin the shot. Glove save made. Scooped up by Nedeljkovic, who calmly hangs on with 18.4 seconds remaining in the third.
1: We were just talking about rebound control from Nedeljkovic, and there it was again. That's not an easy play. Panarin's got a wicked shot there, and he comes cross-seam, and he's able to come across, smother that, get another face-off. Just a solid effort here tonight by Nedeljkovic.
0: 18.4 seconds to go. We're at Billy Mosienko time. Rangers need two goals to tie, three goals to win. The Sharks just would like to get the face-off and kill the clock at this point. They've got big Zacho Stopchuk out there against Vincent Trocheck, who's one of the better face-off guys in the league. Who's going to win the draw? The Sharks have it. They bank it off the boards, and Orlov gets it out. It's off the boards. It's heading toward the empty net, but Zibanejad will be back to get it with 10 seconds to go. Rangers need two goals, not one. They stop it. Ostapchuk chips it up to the Ranger line, and that is going to do it, my friends. As the Rangers send it all the way down, Nedeljkovic stops it side of the goal, and the horn sounds, ending the game. And the Sharks come out to congratulate Alex Nedeljkovic, who wins his fifth consecutive start. Big Ned is 10-8-2 now for the Sharks, and he's 5-1-1 lifetime against the Rangers. And how about this one? Tonight, the final score, the Sharks 3, the Rangers 1. The first regulation win for the Sharks since October of 2017. It happened right here also at SAP Center, and that was a long time ago.
1: Yeah, you mentioned the pregame a long time ago. We thought that things were changing here, and they came out. They needed a good start here tonight. The Sharks did. They got a couple power play goals early, really controlled the pace in that first period, and then just sort of weathered the storms they needed to for the rest of the game. Just a great effort here all around.
0: A very important victory. Their only home game for the next several weeks, and the Sharks celebrate with the set-out crowd here at SAP Center at San Jose, following a 3-1 win over the New York Rangers. As I mentioned, the first victory in regulation against New York since October of 2017. Another game that happened right here at home. The Rangers had gone 14 straight games in picking up points against the Sharks in the series, and 8 straight in this building. But tonight they come up empty with 0 as the Sharks win their 26th game of the year, their 14th victory at home. San Jose now has 55 points, and those are two really important points in that Pacific Division and Western Conference race.
1: Yeah, definitely. Huge. Looking at the scores tonight, the Ducks beating Seattle tonight here 4-2. And again, that's just huge points. They need points at all times, and they pick up the one at home. Not a, obviously, a long home stretch back out on the road right away, but a great effort here tonight for the Sharks.
0: Rangers, meanwhile, fall back to 21-25-6. A tough road loss for Mike Sullivan's team. They lose all three games in the state of California on this trip, and in their last 9 games, the Rangers have only 1 victory. Once again, the final score, the Sharks 3, and the Rangers 1. We are at SAP Center at San Jose, and we are going to be coming back with just a lot more coming up right after these messages on the San Jose Sharks Audio Network.
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0: I'm Dan Rusinowski, along with Scott Hannon, back here at SAP Center at San Jose. A joyful night for a sellout crowd of 17,435 fans as the San Jose Sharks win it over the New York Rangers 3-1 in regulation time. That's a very significant note because the last three victories by the Sharks against this team from New York have come in overtime. And you'll take wins any way you can get them, but this is the first regulation win for the Sharks in the series against the Rangers since December of 2017, which was, 9 years ago.
1: that's quite a stretch there. And obviously the Sharks, the way they're playing, they're locking up a few of those problems they had with some teams, and just a great effort here tonight.
0: And let me be technical, it's 8+ years. It's not full 9 years because it was December of 2017, but still, it's been a long time. The Rangers always give the Sharks lots of problems with players like Nedeljkovic's nemesis, longtime players that have killed the Sharks, Mika Zibanejad, Artemi Panarin, but Alex Nedeljkovic in goal was just brilliant today.
1: Yeah, you say brilliant and steady and everything about it, and it never had to make miraculous saves other than when you go back to that Panarin save early in the first, about the midway point, and Zibanejad. Those are two critical saves at key moments in a game after the Sharks came out with a great push in the first 10, got those first two power play goals. He makes those two big saves there in that midpoint of that first period, and that just set the tone for the rest of the game, where he was rock solid, controlling a lot of rebounds, really played a strong game.
0: Right now, I believe we hear some stirring inside the Sharks dressing room, and Alex Nedeljkovic, who did just such a spectacular job in net tonight for the San Jose Sharks, made the biggest saves when they were really needed and only allowed one goal, and that was way, way back in the first period, is joining us, and he is with Scott Hannon.
1: Hey, Alex, obviously a big win at home there, locking up the season series versus New York, and with the Anaheim win tonight over Seattle, you guys got yourself into a playoff spot. Take us through the feeling in the dressing room there.
3: We're just having fun and enjoying it. We played a great game tonight. Obviously incredible start. You probably couldn't ask for a better start there. A couple power plays and executing there. And then I think we kind of let off the gas a little bit. I think we got a little cute, but we figured it out. We got back at it in the second period, started playing on top of them. And same thing in the third there. We just kept going, and we got to keep understanding that, game 60 minutes, and really we shouldn't change how we play. The matter of the score, we're up 3, down 3, tied. So I thought we got better as the second, third period went on, and just keep finding ways to win. It's great.
1: Yeah, we talked a lot about your game here tonight. I thought you controlled rebounds really well. You smothered the puck when you needed to. Talk about your defense, because I also thought they did a really good job in front of the net, getting under sticks and allowing you to see plays, but also smother those pucks when you had the opportunity.
3: Yeah, the D was great. The guys were awesome, especially they were kind of throwing pucks from everywhere, especially in the second period. I felt like they were just finding some lanes, especially from bad angles, and putting them on net and with people there. And we did a great job boxing out, tying up sticks. There was a few loose pucks laying around the crease there, and it allowed me the chance to hop on top and cover it up and kill the play and any sort of momentum they had. So, the D have been steady Eddie here. We had some big blocks at the end there from Marr, and I thought, Vinny being back these last three games, he's been solid, just taking the body and being physical and making easy plays. And even, I could go down the list. Orly's been great. Klinger's slinging the puck pretty good. Lily's got a good 200-foot game, and Dickey's just coming right along, and he's getting better as the year goes on. It's just it's a lot of fun playing behind those guys right now.
0: You mentioned Dickinson on that last comment there, Ned. What also about Michael Misa? Those two young kids have made a lot of progress this year, haven't they?
3: Yeah, it's been great, and they're starting to play bigger minutes for us, and that's what you need. You need contributions from everybody, and so it's not always about putting points up on the scoreboard. Sometimes it's about doing the little things and playing in big moments and in key situations, and understanding what your job is and what the team needs to get done to win, and understanding a role. And I think they're doing really good in the roles that they're in right now, and they're only going to continue to grow with each passing game and every day that they get better. So it's been fun to be a part of, we've got another 30 games here to go to keep building.
0: Speaking of the role, the Rangers were going to push back and try to play with some desperation. When they started taking some control of the game, it just looked to me to be noticeable that your communication with all of your teammates was an important part of settling things down at certain times, beyond just being square to the shooter and controlling rebounds and so forth. What kind of things do you say as a goaltender to get guys settled down a little bit when things start to fall off the card a bit?
3: I think the biggest thing is just to be calm yourself. It's not so much saying stuff and being vocal. You try to be vocal during the play and, pointing out where pucks are if there's a weird bounce or things like that, or picking up a loose guy and trying to communicate with the low forward or D, if they're kind of straying away from the net a little bit. You just kind of give them a little reminder. But I think what goes a longer way is just being calm, being poised, and just making the saves you're supposed to make and just staying on it and being confident in yourself. And I think that does a lot more than any sort of words you could say or any type of communicating vocally. So just trying to always look after that next puck, look out for the next puck, and just keep moving forward.
0: Well, you've been doing that. You're showing a great deal of leadership. You've got 5 straight wins in your last 5 starts. Ned, congratulations on a really big win tonight at home in front of a great crowd.
3: Thank you, guys.
0: That's Alex Nedeljkovic of the San Jose Sharks joining us after a 3-1 Sharks win over the visiting New York Rangers. Our Sharks Extra program will continue in a moment as we've got our instant replay next on the San Jose Sharks Audio Network.
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0: It's time for the Sharks' instant replay of a very impressive 3-1 victory in front of a set-out crowd of 17,435 fans at SAP Center at San Jose. Sharks win 3-1 over the Rangers, and here is how it happened. Number one, the Sharks got the Rangers into penalty trouble big time in the opening minute and a half of the game. 2 penalties, one on Mika Zibanejad for tripping, the other one on young Robertson for delay of game over glass, resulted in 2 power play chances that gave the Sharks a 2-0 lead. The first one came for Macklin Celebrini at 1:09. Smith downloaded to Foldy. Now back to Smith, top of the circle, downloaded to Foldy on the left, throws to the slot, score! Macklin Celebrini's right in front of the net, looked like he might have tipped it. But that was a nice high-low, high-low, high-low play on the left wing side. Playing catch with it. Smith and Toffoli made that play work. And Macklin in front got his stick loose. It's 1-0 Sharks at 1:09 of the first period. That ended an 0-13 streak the Sharks had on the power play since they scored 4 in a game against Dallas. And it was a big one for Macklin Celebrini, his 25th goal of the season from Tyler Toffoli and from Will Smith again at 1:09. The Sharks certainly getting Celebrini that number, and he ended up with 50 goals in 120 games, the fewest in Sharks history. Previously, the record set by Logan Couture, who got to 50 goals in 135 games. But the Sharks weren't finished on the power play. The second unit would come onto the ice, and at 3:08, with Robertson in the penalty box for that delay of game over glass penalty, it would be Pavel Regenda with a brilliant goal. Here comes Colin Graf, moving from left to right, down to the final 20 seconds of the Sharks' power play, with San Jose leading 1-0 in the early going. Head in front, backhand shot, score! Pavel Regenda in the slot was wide open, and all he did was catch the puck with his backhand and toss it up top to beat Spencer Martin. That's another power play goal. At 3:08, the Sharks lead 2-0. Oh, what a great goal by Pavel Regenda, his 8th of the season, from Michael Misa and from Colin Graf. Both of those forwards had strong games for San Jose. Michael Misa in the faceoff circle, particularly strong, 7-1, 88%. For an 18-year-old, that is mighty impressive against one of the best faceoff teams in the NHL.
1: Yeah, he's big, he's strong, and you talk about trust. You heard Ned talk about it, and those are key moments. I mean, you can get trusted in those situations. It's big for Misa.
0: One other note, too. Pavel Regenda not afraid to use the backhand shot. That was a brilliant play. Catching it with his backhand and then snapping it up top. More players should try that.
1: Yeah, if you have a shot like that, I would. I don't know if I had a backhand like that. It was an excellent play.
0: So, 2-0 Sharks after that. At 3:08 of the period, that caused Coach Mike Sullivan to use his timeout and to try to get the Rangers to settle down a bit. But the Sharks continued to press, and it would be Will Smith and Macklin Celebrini brilliantly combining on this goal to make it 3-0. Here's Graf holding the puck, banking it forward to Smith, out to the slot. Celebrini shoots, score! Macklin Celebrini, a tic-tac-toe finish. No chance for Spencer Martin from 35 feet out. Celebrini's got 2 goals. This one is his 26th of the season. Smith has 2 assists, and the Sharks are up 3-0. I undersold that assist by Will Smith as to how brilliant it was, but it all started with a strong zone entry by Colin Graf. Both Smith and Graf assisting on Celebrini's 2nd goal of the game, 26th of the year at 7:37 of the first period. Sharks up 3-0.
1: Yeah, no, again, you talked about it. Their graph with the entry there, poise with the puck, and then just an unbelievable pass there by Will Smith.
0: The third time this season, the Sharks have had a 3-0 lead in any game. They beat the New Jersey Devils 5-2 here on October the 30th in that situation. And most recently, on the road in Florida, the Sharks led 3-0 and ended up winning that game 4-1. Tonight, it was 3-0 San Jose. At that point, only 7.5 minutes into the game, and the Rangers were reeling. But they would start to get their game back, and as the first period continued, Alex Nedeljkovic became a bigger player. He would make this big stop on Mika Zibanejad to keep it 3-0. Taken back by Toffoli, put it across the rink, but Perreault intercepts. Here come the Rangers moving in. Zibanejad behind the defense, gets the backhand shot on goal. That's a great save by Nedeljkovic, his best stop so far in this game. Great save on Zibanejad there, still 3-0 in favor of the Sharks. And then Artemi Panarin gave his effort to try to get the Rangers on the board. Here come the Rangers. A break for Panarin. Smith pursuing. Panarin moving in, shooting it. Save made by Nedeljkovic. He stops Panarin on the semi-breakaway with Smith trying to get back defensively. And it's still 3-0 San Jose. Those are only two examples of Alex Nedeljkovic's goaltending, and they illustrate everything he did. But there were many more stops that he made on both of those star players.
1: Yeah, again, incredible. We talked to him, controlled rebounds, just rock solid tonight.
0: But the Rangers finally would get on the board at 12:50, and it would not be Zibanejad, it would not be Panarin, it would not be Perreault, it would be one of the grinders, Sam Carrick, that would get the only tally the Rangers would receive tonight. Sharks can't clear, shot to the net from the right point taken, and in front of a scramble, turnaround shot, Carrick scores! Sam Carrick, always working, gets the rebound of a play that was just kind of a broken play to the net from the right point. It deflected off a couple of skates, and doing a complete 360, Carrick was able to bank one off of the goaltender Nedeljkovic and get the Rangers on the board. That was the only goal the Rangers would get. It came at 12:50 of the first. Sam Carrick, his third of the season, from Darren Radish, and Taylor Radish, and from Anton Bleed. And so the fourth liners came up, and it was just a nothing fancy, nothing funny, just grinded out kind of a goal.
1: Yeah, that's what it takes sometimes. They're just throwing pucks towards the net, and they found one there.
0: Well, in the second period, the Rangers really had the better of the play, but it would be Alex Nedeljkovic coming up big with a variety of saves. Rangers had 11 shots. The Sharks had 7 in the second period. And in the third, the shots were 7 apiece. The Rangers had slightly better advantages in that situation. But it came down to some more goaltending by the Sharks netminder Alex Nedeljkovic to keep the score 3-1. And here is one example late in the third. Now to 22 seconds left. Rangers need 2 goals, not 1. Panarin the shot. Glove save made, scooped up by Nedeljkovic, who calmly hangs on with 18.4 seconds remaining in the third. Once again, I kind of undersold that save. It was a nice little scoop stop. But the main thing was everything that he talked about tonight, being calm, being collected, and giving his team confidence. He did that with that stop.
1: Yeah, you can't say that enough about a goalie that does that. You know, he makes the saves he should, the calming presence back there. He praised his defensemen and the way they've been playing, and he said it's fun to play in front of them. You got to love a guy like that.
0: And so, the final score, the San Jose Sharks 3 and the New York Rangers 1. And how do you like these apples? The San Jose Sharks sweep the season series from the Rangers. It's the third time in history that they've done that, and it is the first time since the 2013-14 season they've been able to sweep New York. The Rangers came into this game 11-0-3 in their previous 14 against the Sharks, 6-0-2 in their last 8 at the Shark Tank, but San Jose put an end to all of that with their first regulation win against the Rangers since October 23rd, 2017, also here at SAP Center, in a 4-1 win on that particular night. The Sharks' record is now 26-21-3, 55 points. They keep pace with the Anaheim Ducks in the race in the Pacific Division and gain ground on some other teams that they're fighting for playoff positioning. Meanwhile, it's been a tough season for the Rangers. They've got 1 win in their last 9 games. They dropped to 21-25-6, 48 points, and the Rangers on the road are 16-12-2. Once again, the final score, the Sharks 3, the Rangers 1. That's it for our Sharks Instant Replay. This has been a presentation of the San Jose Sharks Audio Network.
2: This broadcast is presented by authority of the San Jose Sharks, solely for the private, non-commercial use of our radio audience. Any publication, reproduction, retransmission, or other use of the descriptions and accounts of this game without the express written consent of the San Jose Sharks is strictly prohibited.
0: Final score tonight at SAP Center at San Jose in front of a sellout crowd of 17,435 fans. The San Jose Sharks, 3, and the New York Rangers, 1. Little note about the Sharks' season sweep of the team from Madison Square Garden. Macklin Celebrini in 2 games had 5 goals and 2 assists, 7 points. And Will Smith, who had a couple of assists tonight in the game, ended up with 2 goals and 4 assists in a 6-point performance against New York. And that's enough to get you a lot of attention.
1: Yeah, not too bad. Not too bad. And obviously to do it against the New York Rangers always feels good.
0: It's time now for our 3 stars. Here's Scott Hannon.
1: Well, the 3rd star tonight from the San Jose Sharks, Will Smith. 2 assists tonight, plus 1, just over 20 minutes played. Well, that excellent behind-the-back pass, or backhand pass there to Macklin Celebrini. The 2nd star, Alex Nedeljkovic. 28 saves, 5 straight wins. Just a rock-solid game, start to finish from him tonight. And the number 1 star, Macklin Celebrini. 2 goals. 24 and a half minutes played, 4 shots, just a catalyst for this offense. Some honorable mentions: Misa, 87% on the faceoff, 7-1, unbelievable game, and the whole defensive crew here for the Sharks here tonight, blocking shots, good sticks, clearing guys out in front, just an overall solid game.
0: Just thinking about the last minute of play in that game, and the last couple of minutes, in fact, Alex Wenberg blocking a shot, Mario Ferraro blocking a shot, in pain, going back and finishing a check on a man behind the goal line. It's that kind of courage that's getting the Sharks wins and points, and it's making them a closer team.
1: Yeah, all the little things. That's what you talk about, that create wins, and that's part of it. The block shots, the getting the puck out, and the saves by the goaltender.
0: We'd like to thank everybody for tuning into our broadcast tonight, and we always remind you at this time that whenever the San Jose Sharks are on the ice, we've got live play-by-play coverage coming your way. 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If you're in Lakeport, you can find us. 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Our statistician for tonight's game was Herman Solomon. The on-site engineer for this evening's broadcast was Alex Scott. And our studio engineer at Network Central is Brian Welsh. For Scott Hannon, I'm Dan Rusinowski, reminding you of tonight's final score. The San Jose Sharks, 3, and the New York Rangers, 1. Join us for our next exciting broadcast of Sharks hockey coming your way on Tuesday as the Sharks travel to Vancouver to begin a 5-game road trip heading to the Olympic break. We'll be on the air at 6:30 Pacific time with all of the action with the Sharks and the Canucks. Until then, thanks a lot for joining us, and we say so long from SAP Center.
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4: When you have four consecutive sets of back-to-back games and you finish with a .500 record, you have to feel pretty good about the way you play. 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
0: It's time to feel the teal. 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
4: From SAP Center at San Jose, it's a rare home game in this stretch, a very challenging part of the NHL schedule. And it's the Sharks' second meeting of the season against the New York Rangers. Hi, everybody. I'm Dan Rusinowski along with Scott Hannon. Good to welcome you back after being on the road for so long. I understand you and the Junior Sharks program were in Detroit right around the same time that we were there.
5: Yeah, unfortunately, we had games all weekend and we couldn't get to the game. We were looking at tickets, seeing if we can get there, but unfortunately not. I think I've been traveling as much as the Sharks have.
4: What we would like to say before we even get started in this broadcast is say a very happy birthday to Scott Hannon, given the fact that today is January the 23rd, and you were born on this date. So hopefully we get you a good birthday present with a good game tonight.
5: Yeah, that would be nice. Thank you very much for that. Just, you know, another year around the sun, so it feels good.
4: Well, right now the Sharks are feeling pretty good about themselves, even though they're coming off a 4-1 disappointment against the Tampa Bay Lightning to finish the trip. And that's because they found togetherness, they found some good, solid hockey, and they had a 4-4 record in a back-to-back set of games on the road, which is pretty tough to do.
5: Yeah, really tough. And, you know, the grind of the road trips and everything on that, the back-to-back. But, these Sharks have taken huge steps this year alone and on the road, and they're really coming together, and you're seeing it every night. And competitive, good hockey, and you love to see it.
4: The Sharks come into this game just out of the playoff race, but right there in terms of the points. San Jose technically ranked ninth in the NHL's Western Conference with a 25-21-3 record and 53 points. That's the same number of points as the current second wildcard holder, the Seattle Kraken, but it's also the same number of points as the 10th place team in the NHL's West, that the LA Kings. This is game number 50 on the calendar. The Sharks have a chance to sweep the season series against the New York Rangers, who come into this game with only one win in their last eight games. And a devastating record at home at Madison Square Garden. We were seeing some signs of that back in October when the Sharks went to MSG without a victory yet in the regular season, and they found a way to get 6 goals in that contest, including the game winner from Will Smith in overtime, and a 5-point night for Macklin Celebrini with 3 goals and 2 assists.
5: Yeah, you'd like to see another performance like that. And the Rangers have had their struggles all year long, and you just hear it in the media. It's a tough place to play in any situation like that, but they had high expectations coming into the season. It just hasn't played out that way.
4: Well, the things are going pretty well for the Sharks, without question of a doubt. There's something special going on in San Jose when it comes to the feelings around the team. That's something that's been talked about for a little while, and all in all, Will Smith talking about it says that it's because of a variety of factors.
6: I think it's just we have a perfect blend of, you know, older veterans on the team, and then we have a really good young crew, so we all get along very well. And if you ask any of the staff or anything, it's whatever you see in the cameras, it's whatever you get behind the scenes. So we're a really fun group.
4: Well, right now the goal is for the Sharks to get to the Olympic break and get into the playoffs, and that's exactly what Zach Ostapchuk talked about. They're discussing the goals for tonight's game and for the games in the future.
7: Yeah, I think that's these 6 biggest games of our season. We just talked about it in video today. You know, we want to go into this break with a lot of confidence, and we want to be, like you said, in a playoff spot. So I think these 6 games are huge. Our division's so tight right now. So I think we need to get get some wins here on the road, and carry that into the break.
4: Just think about these games, Scott Hannon. This game tonight against the New York Rangers, always a difficult game. After all, the Rangers come into this game 11-0-3 in their last 14 games against the Sharks in the all-time series. And every game the Sharks have won over the last 10 against the Rangers have all come in overtime. So the Sharks have really had to earn it. Rangers have had a historical bit of success against the Sharks, so that makes this game a pretty tough one. But after that, they go to Vancouver, Edmonton, Calgary, Chicago, and after all of that, they finish up in Denver, Colorado, against one of the best teams in the NHL.
5: Yeah, it's not an easy stretch of games by any means. That with the travel, starting in Vancouver, Edmonton, all over the place, and you ended up, you know, finishing it off in the Mile High against the, like you just said, a really tough team, a wagon of a team, and the players that they have. So a tough road trip, and look for the Sharks to really want to put a stamp on themselves and get themselves into a playoff spot.
4: Well, they want to do that, and they're feeling it from the fans too, all around the Bay Area, not just inside the Shark Tank. Ryan Warsawski said as much when talking about how it feels walking around the Bay Area these days.
8: Yeah, you can certainly feel it. Even just, you know, walking around my neighborhoods and in the city, you can feel the community, the energy in the building. And some of our games here in the last month has really risen, and our guys can feel it and feed off of it. But you've seen a lot more Sharks colors flying around the Bay, and I think that's it's starting to come back. Like I said, it's not totally there yet. We're not a perfect team. We still have a lot to work on. But our guys are starting to understand what it feels like, and when people notice, and we can kind of jump on that energy.
4: Macklin Celebrini certainly has been energetic, although he hasn't had a goal in the last 5 games, but yet he is getting a lot more attention from one of the top players around the NHL these days. Celebrini continues to make things happen, and he looks to get back on the scoring chart tonight against the team he had 5 points against. He doesn't want to talk about that. He wants to talk about wanting to make something special for the fan base to really enjoy.
9: I really hope so. I think you kind of see it a little bit more in the vibe around our team and the people coming to our games a little bit more. The tank is getting a little bit more full, so I think I hope it gets to that point. And I mean, right now we're doing everything we can to kind of keep it going in that direction, and it'll take a couple years, but I think we're getting there.
4: That is our roster report from Kaiser Permanente. Get care like a pro with Kaiser Permanente, official team physicians of the San Jose Sharks. We're at SAP Center at San Jose. We are glad you're with us. We have the Sharks and the New York Rangers heading back to their respective dressing rooms for a last talk before jumping onto the ice to do battle. And we'll be back right after this on the San Jose Sharks Audio Network.
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4: Sharks and Rangers at SAP Center at San Jose. The Sharks won 6-5 in overtime back on October the 23rd at Madison Square Garden when Will Smith got his 4th point of the night with a game-winning goal in OT. That was somewhat overshadowed by the fact that Macklin Celebrini had 3 goals and 2 assists in that game. That was the first Sharks win after going winless in their first 6, and they have not looked back. They have improved every single game in that ticker of the NHL season that goes up and down, but for the Sharks, it has mostly been skyward. Time now for our keys to the game, presented by Toyota, proud sponsor of the San Jose Sharks. Toyota, let's go places. With the keys, let us go to Scott Hanna.
5: Well, the first Toyota key here is jump on them early. The Rangers have had their struggles this year with not living up to expectation, and their last 10 games is no different with a 2-7-1 record. The Sharks will need to jump on them early at home. The second key, faceoffs, an area of strength for their team as they sit third in the NHL at 54.7%. Do not let this be a factor tonight. And the third Toyota key is traffic in front. Without their star goalie, Shesterkin, who was placed on the IR, the Rangers haven't been getting solid goaltending in relief. Make it hard on Spencer Martin or whoever ends up starting here.
4: Well, it is going to be Spencer Martin. And, you know, the other factor, too, Scott, I think the Sharks coaching staff thought of that when they moved Pavel Regenda on the line with Wennberg and Toffoli, because that net front presence that Regenda has is going to really put pressure. And it also gives William Eklund a chance to be paired up with Michael Misa, who I think has a great deal of skill, and I think they might have some good combination.
5: Yeah, I think so. And I think, you know, Eklund, he controls the puck and he can add a little bit there. And like you said, Regenda's been doing a great job getting in front of that. He's a big body. They're going to need that here tonight.
4: Those are the keys, and they are presented to you by Toyota, proud sponsor of San Jose Sharks hockey. Toyota, let's go places. How do you prepare for the San Jose Sharks, especially with Macklin Celebrini on the other side of the ice? Well, head coach Mike Sullivan, who began his NHL career playing for the Sharks, talked about the way that you strategize.
10: Well, I think the most important thing is you don't get in a track meet with them, because they have a lot of young talent. When they're given opportunities, they can finish. They've shown an ability to score goals. And so, you know, we've got to make it a hard game for them. We've got to be willing to check. We've got to value defense. We've got to create offense off our defense. And maybe the other point is that we have to make sure we manage the puck and we don't give them any easy offense by, you know, making high-risk plays in the wrong areas of the rink where we feed their transition game. And that's, you know, whenever you play teams that have a dynamic offense with a group that has an offensive DNA like this group has, I think that's the recipe to play against them. And so we've got to make sure that we've got a collective effort. It's a team game, and we've got to build a team game shift after shift and be hard to...
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1: Had the privilege to work with Sid, that was one of the things I always admired about him, is as much as he was an elite offensive player, you know, his work ethic was elite, and his, you know, how much he valued his play away from the puck was what I felt separated him from a lot of others in that category. And I think when I watch Celebrini from afar, and I don't know him, I've never had a conversation with him, I can only tell you what I see, but that's what I see. He's a next effort player. He never gives up on a puck, he never gives up on a play, and then what he does with the puck is, you know, everybody sees that.
2: Pretty heady praise, isn't it?
3: Huge. And I mean, again, you talk about that, and that's a compliment that's not thrown around lightly. When you talk about a guy like Sidney Crosby, the way he plays, and you know the effect he's had on the game, you know, that's heavy praise.
2: Goaltending matchup: Alex Nedeljkovic for the Sharks, Spencer Martin for New York. When we come back, we will have head coach Ryan Warsawski with Coach's Chalkboard next on the San Jose Sharks Audio Network.
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2: It feels like it's just another part of a road trip, but it is a game at SAP Center at San Jose. Sharks and Rangers tonight at the Tank. I'm Dan Rusinowski, along with Sharks head coach Ryan Warsawski. Ryan, what do you think you accomplished the most in this set of four consecutive back-to-backs?
4: Well, I think, you know, the record, you know, there's part of the Detroit game you wish we could, you know, that's the one we probably could have got some points in. You know, but I thought, especially the front half of those back-to-backs, we did some really good things, and you know, got some results, played some good hockey against Florida, against Washington. We got to continue to push forward and really get a move on. The schedule is so demanding. Each game is so important right now. I think there's six before this break, and you could arguably say this is the most six important games. So before that road trip, those are the four most important games. So we're kind of taking it segment by segment. You know, I think our guys know and understand, you know, coming off a road trip, there can be some lulls in your game, and we can't have that tonight. We need to, you know, get on the attack right from the drop of the puck.
2: Related to that, something that you've said and some other coaches have said is you have to get after the game. What does that mean?
4: Yeah, I don't think we want to feel the game out. And when we feel the game out, one, you can get, you know, get chasing games and give up some chances or goals. And again, we want to get the momentum. You know, we're a pretty good team when we get momentum in hockey, the momentum in hockey games. And I think it's gonna be exciting and energy in the building tonight. We want to jump on that and bring the momentum to them.
2: Part of that is having balance through your four lines. You feel like you have as good a balance as you've had in a while?
4: Yeah, I think so. You know, we're going to move Ekki down and with Misa and see if we can get something going there. So just didn't create a lot in that Tampa game, and we just got to try to mix it up here a little bit and see if we can get some chemistry going with some other guys.
2: By the way, with that in mind, that is not exactly a demotion. I mean, Michael Misa is an outstanding young hockey player, and William Eklund is there to help him, right?
4: Yeah, for sure. And these today's day and age, these players look at the 1, 2, 3, 4, and unfortunately that's how it is. But we don't really consider that our third line. We consider that a line that could be, you know, on any given night could be our first line. It can really drive pucks and play in the offensive zone. So, you know, Ekki is going to, I think, complement Mies with the pace of his game. So I think both those guys can kind of get some chemistry going.
2: Well, with both Mike Sullivan and David Quinn behind the bench, you know that the Rangers will be organized, they'll be structured, and they'll be into this game. But what else about the Ranger power play that makes them so dangerous? I know they've got Zibanejad on a nice run, Panarin's there, that those are skilled players, yeah. But they're still missing Adam Fox.
4: No, yeah, and I think the big thing is they have they have shooters in every spot. You know, they have guys that can really rip it. You know, JT Miller, like you said, Zibanejad, Panarin, that is obviously deadly, but they've set up with the righties where they can get to their shot and get to what they want. You know, I think for years ago, I know when they had Kreider, I think it was one of the best power plays because they had the right-hand shots or the left-hand.

0: shots in the spots they wanted them and where they could set up a couple different looks and had to keep you on your toes a little bit. So, you know, I liked our kill in Tampa against a really good, you know, power play. So we got to keep that going tonight. It's critical. Special teams battle is something that we need to win at home.
1: Well, and on that other side of it, power play struggled to put it in the net lately anyway, but you had four power play goals in one game recently. What's going on there?
0: Yeah, we're going to make a little change there and just see if we can, again, get our righties, lefties lined up so we can get a couple more threats. So we'll move Toff into that first unit on that in that bumper spot, and you know, see if we can utilize some guys and continue to build this thing. It feels like it's taking two steps forward. We take maybe two steps back and one step forward, two steps back. So we know how critical our power play needs to be to continue to win hockey games. It can win you hockey games, and it obviously can lose you games. So we need to make sure it's starting to win us hockey games to get this thing going in the right direction, and hopefully a couple tinks and changes will help that.
1: We look forward to strides forward tonight. Good luck.
0: Thanks, Dan.
1: That's our Coach's Chalkboard Show for today. 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
2: That's Sharks warm-up. You are game ready. Now, stand by for San Jose Sharks hockey. Coming up next on the San Jose Sharks Audio Network.

0: Celebrini will begin shooting it. He scores! Mecca gets the game winner in overtime. Throws it in front. Palat the drive. Great save by Askarov. Tries to center to Foley. It's off the stick. Foley shoots. He scores!
1: This is San Jose Sharks Hockey. It's game time. 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
2: Good evening, everyone, and welcome to SAP Center at San Jose. I'm Dan Rusinowski, along with Scott Hannon. Tonight, it's the San Jose Sharks in their lone home game in the next month against the New York Rangers. San Jose beat the Rangers for their very first win of the season back on October the 23rd in dramatic fashion when Macklin Cetabrini had 5 points and when Will Smith got his 4th point on the game winner in overtime. Sharks come into this game 5-3 in their last 8, while the Rangers have only 1 victory in their last 8 games played, and they are 0-2 so far on their California road trip. Stand by. We've got the starting lineups and the opening faceoff next on the San Jose Sharks Audio Network. Starting lineups for the Sharks and the Rangers are brought to you by Coors Light. 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Celebrate responsibly. Good to see the Sharks back in their home teal sweaters, albeit for this one game before heading out on the road for 5 up to the Olympic break. In goal for the Sharks, it will be Alex Nedeljkovic, who certainly got a lot of attention in his last game in Florida when he picked up 35 saves and 7 penalty minutes en route to that Sharks victory. Since January the 6th, he is 4-0 in his last 4 starts, a 92.2 save percentage in those games, and he's got a 4-1-1 lifetime record against the Rangers. On defense for San Jose, it'll be a combination of Mario Ferraro and Timothy Liljegren. And up front, former Rangers center Alex Wennberg will be starting alongside right winger Tyler Toffoli and left winger Pavel Regenda.
3: And for the New York Rangers in net, Spencer Martin. On defense, Vladislav Gavrikov and Braden Schneider. And up front, it's Mika Zibanejad, flanked by Gabe Perreault and JT Miller.
2: Big milestone night for Mika Zibanejad, who comes in here with a 10-game point scoring streak. But more than that, this is his 700th game tonight in a New York Rangers uniform. He has one of 15 instances this season to have a 10-plus game point streak in the NHL, one of whom is Macklin Cetabrini, who had a 13-gamer. Artemi Panarin just watched a 10-game streak come to an end recently, but this one is active for Zibanejad. The other two are Jack Eichel and Mark Stone of the Vegas Golden Knights. He has 2 multi-goal games played against San Jose, most recently in December of 2019, and he will definitely be a factor whether or not Adam Fox, the Norris Trophy winner, is in the lineup or not, which tonight he is not.
3: Yeah, and that's a big hit for the New York Rangers. You know, he's a guy that can move the puck really well out there.
2: Little ceremonial face-off at center ice. We have a Bay Area Unite game with the San Francisco 49ers this evening, and former 49er Tom Rathman came out and had a very nice face-off between JT Miller of the Rangers and, of course, Macklin Cetabrini of the Sharks. As we get prepared for the face-off, let's pause 10 seconds for station identification on the San Jose Sharks Audio Network.
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2: Referees for tonight's game are Garrett Rink and Kyle Raymond. The linesmen are Dylan Blujus and Michel Cormier. They're all at center ice getting ready. Rangers with a last-minute football-like huddle, almost inspired by the appearance of Tom Rathman out there for the ceremonial face-off. And now Mika Zibanejad, in his 700th game as a Ranger, will step in against former Ranger Alex Wennberg. They drop the puck. This game is underway. Rangers control. They move from right to left in period number one. On the left wing side, JT Miller chops one into the Shark zone. Nedeljkovic in goal to our left made the stick stop, fed it around the boards. Regenda is hit there. Nice little bump by Schneider to poke it free. Miller feeds it back towards Schneider. He keeps it in effectively as he's body checked hard at the ice by Regenda. That caused an interception. Regenda tips now to Wennberg on the right. Toffoli across the line. Toe drags, throws to the front of the net. Regenda tried to get the puck. If he touches that, it's in the back of the net. Instead, he draws a penalty as down to the ice went the Sharks, and a power play coming up for San Jose.
3: Wow, that was just a great read by Mario Ferraro in the D zone. He was able to jump that pass. start that breakout. Then they kicked it out. Toffoli just kind of laid that back door. Reganda got slashed right before the puck went there.
2: Well, Mika Zibanejad gets the Ron Stewart penalty. Now the folks back home will open up the paper if he doesn't do anything the rest of the game, and they'll know he played in his 700th game as a Ranger. Zibanejad takes a two-minute tripping penalty, 29 seconds into a scoreless first period. And so the Sharks are on the power play here right away, brought to you by Power Business Technology, copiers and printers for your office needs. San Jose ranked number 15 in the NHL in power play conversion at 19.9%. Pretty close to where the Rangers are in penalty killing. They're number 14 at 80% this season. Rangers a much better team on the road than at home this season, which is an anomaly in history. Sharks moving in. Here's a play tip to the goal right on net. That's a big save by Spencer Martin, and he scrambles to get that. That was a great play to Celebrini in the slot from Alex Wenberg, and the Sharks fans oohed and aahed at that, but Martin, to his credit, held his ground.
3: Yeah, and I like that little switch up on the breakout there. They've got the double drop where Celebrini goes in behind him on this one. They do a drop. Celebrini has a lot of speed through the middle, and they do a quick up pass. He's either going to get to that puck first or get a nice tip like he does there, and he had a nice tip there on Spencer Martin.
2: Face off to the left side of Spencer Martin. It's going to be Captain JT Miller for the Rangers against Alex Wenberg of the Sharks. When he wins the draw for San Jose, celebrating in the point, dishes to Smith. He shoots, save made. There's a rebound in front. Little backhand chance for Wenberg, but he put it up a little bit high and it went wide. Smith feeds it back to the point. John Klingberg back to Smith. Down low to Toffoli. Now back to Smith, top of the circle. Down low to Toffoli on the left. Throws to the slot. Score! Macklin Cetabrini's right in front of an end. Looked like he might have tipped it. But that was a nice high-low, high-low, high-low play on the left wing side. Playing catch with it. Smith and Toffoli made that play work, and Macklin in front got his stick loose. It's 1-0 Sharks at 1:09 of the first period.
3: Yeah, that was a nice little set play. They noticed the weakness down on the bottom there, and Mac right away had Will Smith pop that down to Toffoli, who was given a lot of time on the side there, and he just has the stick down, and it either went off his stick, which it looks like it did. There was a lot in front of the net, either that or the Rangers skate.
2: Either way you look at it, Celebrini making that play work by making the life miserable for the Rangers in front of the goal. Celebrini getting behind the defense and looked like a tip off of it.
3: Yeah, I think it went off Max skate there, just against the post.
2: Yep, he gets credit for number 25 on the season, ending a two-game pointless drought. Right now the puck is in the air for the Rangers inside their own zone, and it's over the glass. Is this going to be a penalty for delay of game?
3: No, I don't think so. They were calling it off of a tip.
2: All right, so it was tipped out of play for a second there. I thought that they were tip pointing at the penalty box, but not this time, and a big sigh of relief for the Rangers. Tyler Toffoli and Will Smith get the assists, and a good start for the Sharks. That was one of your keys to the game from Toyota, is jump on them early, and boy, the Sharks certainly did that. Off the faceoff, puck is flipped out of play,
3: and this one
2: is going to be a penalty, it looks like, for delay of game over glass to the Rangers. Here comes the call. Let's get it.
4: New York penalty, number 29. 2 minutes delay of game.
2: Okay, Rangers in big penalty trouble in the opening 2 minutes of this game. This is 1:23 in. A two-minute delay of game penalty for delay over glass to Matthew Robertson of the Rangers. And so the Sharks go right back on the power play, already 1-for-1 on the man advantage, and here they come again. Off the faceoff, Zibanejad just fresh out of the box, won the faceoff. Schneider's clearing attempt hit somebody on the way in, and it stays in the zone. Will Smith trying to reach it, but Brayden Schneider now back to get it behind his own goal line. He's fighting for it, kicks the puck into skates, and Zibanejad clears it up the right wing boards. Back at his own blue line, John Klingberg circles back. He'll drop it to Macklin Celebrini, and Celebrini, who already has a goal, stick handles to center, flips on the left. Wenberg carries it in, gives to Celebrini, who cuts back behind the Ranger net. Celebrini surveying the scene, stick handling up the near boards, going up to the top of the circle, then pivoting, back skating to the near side. In exchange with Wenberg, backhands across the ice. Here's Klingberg in front, the tip just wide. Rebound in front, a poke, not on goal. Kept in Smith and Klingberg. Klingberg shooting save, rebound to Toffoli, a backhand, save made by Spencer Martin. Rebound, oh, just cleared out by the Rangers all the way down the ice.
3: Wow, shoot first mentality there. You got to like Klingberg, as he had Toffoli with that high tip that almost beat Martin, and then they shot it right away. Chaos in front.
2: That's what you want. Chaos as much as possible in front of Spencer Martin as the Rangers manage to clear it all the way down. 50 seconds to go in the second San Jose Sharks power play. Macklin Celebrini from Toffoli and Smith at 109 was on the man advantage, and here they come again. William Eklund cruises in. Across the line, drop pass. Now it's fed across the rink. Little backhand play. Regenda to the slot looking for Michael Mesa, but it's off the stick. Now it's Regenda trying to send it back to the point. Intercepted by the Rangers. Carson Soucy feeds it ahead. And Vince Trocheck gets up to the Sharks' line. And he's blasted into the boards with a nice body check from Dmitry Orlov. Here comes Colin Graf moving from left to right. Down to the final 20 seconds of the Sharks' power play. With San Jose leading 1-0 in the early going. Fed in front. Backhand shot. Score! Pavel Regenda in the slot was wide open. And all he did was catch the puck with his backhand and toss it up top to beat Spencer Martin. That's another power play goal at 3:08. The Sharks lead 2-0.
3: God, great pace to the start of this game. Two power play opportunities, and they were getting a lot towards the net there, causing chaos in front. One of the keys to the game is get in front of this goaltender and get a good start. And there, the Rangers tried to squeeze in the corner there. The Sharks got the puck immediately out front. Regenda had a great backhand right up top.
2: Is there going to be a... Rangers are calling timeout right now. Head coach Mike Sullivan is using his timeout only 3:08 into the game. That is very unusual, but right now he has the Ranger players gathered for a very stern chat with the Sharks leading 2-0. That last goal by Pavel Regenda, just a beautiful backhand shot. He didn't waste any time with it.
3: No, he didn't even think about going to his forehand. What a wicked backhand that was. He put that right up top on Spencer Martin, just over the blocker there. And again, just a great job by the Sharks. They had a lot of pace on that power play, moving the puck well, jumping on pucks, getting a lot of pucks towards the net, second chance opportunities.
2: Goal number 8 on the season for Pavel Regenda. And again, the second power play unit coming up. You know, it was Michael Mesa that got him that puck, winning a battle in the corner. That's a big, big thing for the 18-year-old. He will get the primary assist, and William Eklund will probably get the other. So 2-0 Sharks, they're 2-for-2 on the power play, and we continue after that Ranger timeout. Now the Rangers send it to the slot. That was a good chance for Will Cooley off of a pass from the left wing side, but he couldn't pull the trigger. He gets it back, feeds it back behind the Sharks net. There's Artemi Panarin. Panarin just had a 10-game point scoring streak come to an end, throws it back toward the point, but it's knocked aside. Second assist, by the way, given to Colin Graf, so Eklund didn't touch the puck on its way in. Meanwhile, here comes a shot toward the Sharks' Nedeljkovic, but it's wide of a net. Cooley at the near side tries to flip it forward. Off of the stick there of Sam Dickinson, but Panarin recovers. Sends through a seam on the right. Stick handling moving in. A little backhand chance for New York. But that opportunity taken by defenseman Scott Morrow went wide of the goal. Sent back down the ice. Zach Ostapchuk, former Ranger Barkley Goodrow, former Ranger Ryan Reeves on the ice. They're out there. Reeves in front of the net. Has a chance to jam at it. And he tried to turn and couldn't make the play. Rangers can't clear. Ferraro, cross ice, Celebrini a drive, right on goal. That's a good save by Spencer Martin. Rebound gathered forward. Now it's taken back by the Sharks, and Reeves sends it across the ice. Celebrini not quite ready for that. And so the Rangers able to clear, and now the Sharks can finish up the line change that they were starting as the Rangers send it all the way down. So we get the whistle and the stoppage of play. And this comes now at 4 minutes and 26 seconds. A penalty coming up to San Jose as Colin Graf takes a 2-minute call. An interference penalty against Graf, so the Rangers now will have the man advantage.
3: There's a chance for the Rangers to try and get back in the play, but you love the start by the Sharks, filtering a lot of pucks towards the net. Everything tracking there, guys going there, hunting down pucks. There's a big kill for the Sharks here right now.
2: Rangers have a record of 6-0-2 in their last 8 games played in this building, SAP Center. And in their last 14 games against San Jose, the Rangers are 11-0-3. The last 3 wins the Sharks have had against New York have all come in overtime, including earlier this season in that dramatic fashion at Madison Square Garden. 2-0 Sharks. Ranger power play stepping on. It's Panarin, Miller, Trocheck on the ice, along with Gavrikov. And also out there, Zibanejad. Gavrikov's behind his own net, lugging the mail, feeds it on the right. Zibanejad to the red line, shoots one in. Set play, comes off the corner boards near side, misplaying it for a second there. Panarin got it free to Zibanejad. He throws it across the ice. There's Trocheck, right wing half boards, trying to get it back to Mika. It's tipped away by a combination of Ferraro and now Wennberg, who clears.
3: Great job. Great sticks cutting off that middle, trying to hit that pop play quickly.
2: Minute 25 remaining on the Ranger power play. Trocheck over skates. Brackley Goodrow has it. Moves down the right wing side with a two-man attack. Lead pass. Oh, stop check. Shoots. He was by himself in front of the net. And he poked it high and wide of the goal. What a chance for Zach Ostapchuk and Barkley Goodrow shorthanded. But back the other way come the Rangers. Gabe Perreault moves into the offensive zone, loses real estate, gets the puck back. He's got room now, throws to the front of the net, save made, and the rebound poked wide off Trocheck, wide of an end. Into the corner now, left wing side, work free. Ferraro can't clear. Panarin on the point, slides near side Zibanejad. 10-game point scoring streak for him in his 700th game as a Ranger. Throws it behind the San Jose net, but the Sharks pick up and they clear.
3: Nice job there. Good read there. Cutting off the side there. Barkley Goodrow coming out in front, forcing that play back down the wall. And Ferraro with a good stick to eventually clear.
2: 40 seconds left in the penalty on Colin Graf. A chase for it in the neutral zone. William Eklund's going to pick it up first. He stick handles up to the Ranger line and kills a few more seconds on this penalty. It's Eklund up front alongside Wenberg. Back on defense, Dickinson and Liljegren. Rangers go to the attack and they try to feed it off the right boards, but they put a little bit too much English on that. It went up over the glass and into the crowd for a souvenir for a lucky fan. So, we got a 2-0 Sharks lead and a pretty good start for San Jose. Sharks are out shooting the Rangers 9-1 in spite of the fact that New York has been on the power play for a minute and 37 seconds.
3: Yeah, this penalty kill again, a good job there. Barkley Goodrow with a great feed there on the 2-on-1, almost a chance there. And then again, good sticks through the middle, not really allowing any seam passes. They're jumping on pucks quick.
2: By the way, Rangers 7 for their last 21 on the power play. That's 33.3%. Meanwhile, the Sharks had gone 0 for their previous 13 before getting two of them very quickly here tonight. 2-0 Sharks. Final 10 seconds of Ranger power play time ticking off. Morrow on the point goes to Perreault. Down low into the corner. And the centering play was sticked aside by Nedeljkovic from the right wing sideboards. That was Will Cooley trying to angle that toward the net. And the Sharks clear. And that's it for the penalty on Graf. So, Rangers are 0-1 on the power play. Now the Sharks are forechecking. Celebrini, a drop for Klingberg. Moves it back to Macklin, trying to make the maneuver around the defense, but it's taken away there by Taylor Radish. Radish is coming down the middle of the ice looking for a return feed from Miller. That was a really good defensive play by Dmitry Orlov. Otherwise, Radish, who had a hat trick against the Sharks at Madison Square Garden in that game, and would have ended up with a breakaway. Radish is out there with Miller and Zibanejad. Dumped behind the net. Obviously, the lines for the Rangers changing around from the original plan. Miller at the near side. Sends behind the Sharks' net. Radish chasing it down. Right wing halfboards. He reverses behind the net. That's a big hit there along the boards against Orlov by Zibanejad. Kind of an awkward hit against him, but he's able to bounce off of that and play continues. Along the near board, Soucy holds it in with Radish's help. Cross ice pass toward the net. Shot on goal. Save made off of Will Borgen there. And a little wrist shot from the defenseman from the right point. But the pad of Nedeljkovic was equal. Now the Sharks steal in the offensive zone. Here's Graf holding the puck. Banking it forward to Smith. Out to the slot. Celebrini shoots. Score! Macklin Celebrini, a tic-tac-toe finish. No chance for Spencer Martin from 35 feet out. Celebrini's got two goals. This one is his 26th of the season. Smith has two assists, and the Sharks are up 3-0.
3: Wow, what a play there. Again, it started off with Colin Graf really hunting down that puck, creating the turnover. A soft little bank pass back to Will Smith with the no-look behind the back pass by Will Smith, right on the tape in the wheelhouse of Celebrini, who doesn't waste any time. He gets the one-timer off and gets a second goal of the night here already.
2: The kids are definitely all right so far tonight. As Macklin Celebrini ripping that from just inside the right wing faceoff circle by the time he let that shot go. And just what a great pass by Will Smith. Just knew he was there. He's got such a good hockey IQ.
3: Yeah, he knew exactly where Celebrini was right off the bat. Didn't even blink before he ripped that backhand pass right in the wheelhouse to Celebrini.
2: Goal number 26 for Macklin this season, his second tonight. Will Smith, a brilliant assist. Colin Graf also getting his second assist. And the Sharks lead 3-0. Rangers toss it up to the Sharks' line. Trocheck trying to get control of it, but Liljegren does a good job protecting it. Swung it behind his own net. Rangers intercept. Gavrikov left point, feeds Panarin near side. Artemi stick handling away from Ferraro. And now he tried to send it in deep, but Ferraro, I think, might have gone off of Gavrikov. Might have been Ferraro, but it deflected back to center ice. Panarin takes it there. He carries up to the Sharks' line, 1-on-4. To Lafreniere, near side. Angle shot, save made. Batted down there by the glove hand of Nedeljkovic. Rebound near side. Shots 10-2 in favor of San Jose. as the MVP chants are coming from the fans here at SAP Center. A shot from the right point deflected up high. Glove save made by goaltender Nedeljkovic, and we get pushing and shoving. Noah Labba and Lafreniere are in there against Regenda and a couple of other Sharks. Gaudette involved as well, and also big Vinny Desharnais. A break in the action. This broadcast is coming to you from SAP Center at San Jose. 11:25 to go, first period. The score is the Sharks 3, the Rangers nothing, on the San Jose Sharks Audio Network. Off the faceoff, three battle wins by William Eklund along the left wing boards. Wins that for the Sharks in their own zone, and San Jose is able to clear it back to the Ranger line. Rangers toss it back to the Sharks' blue line. Sam Dickinson out there. Banks went ahead. A little too far there for Adam Gaudette to touch it on its way down. So, icing is the call against San Jose. William Eklund reassigned today to put on this line with Michael Misa and Adam Gaudette. I think it's a good mix. And as I said in Coach's chalkboard with Ryan Warsawski, this is not a demotion because he's not playing with Wennberg and Toffoli. He's actually providing balance to the Sharks' lineup.
5: Yeah, 100%. You got to look at a lot of different ways when you're trying to match those lines, and everybody gets to play a lot in these three lines, and you get some opportunities on the power play.
2: Off the faceoff now, Sharks skate from left to right. Turning and pivoting at the blue line of the Rangers was Gaudette. Gained the zone against Carson Soucy, but Soucy tied up enough to get his stick on it. In the corner, Misa centers off the stick of Gaudette, who seems surprised the puck got there. When you're playing with this 18-year-old Michael Misa, you'd better be prepared to get the puck on your stick, because he is very skilled at getting it there under pressure. Right now inside the Sharks zone, after the Rangers cleared it, Gaudette spins it down the ice. A little too far for everybody. This will be icing against San Jose. But Misa was behind the Ranger net. He didn't waste any time. He put that right out in front. As I said, I think it surprised Gaudette a bit.
5: Yeah, a little bit. And on the backhand as well. I wish Gaudette was a lefty there. It would create the wheelhouse. But again, he just wasn't able to pick that up on the backhand.
2: But by way of comparison, Pavel Regenda caught it on his backhand and put it right up top. That's a skill I don't think that players, even in the NHL, use enough.
5: Yeah, no, again, backhands are so wicked. Sometimes it depends on the curve a little bit.
2: Off the faceoff, Sharks skated out left to right, led by Eklund, carries to the red line, backhands in, and the Sharks make the line change with 9:43 gone by in the first. San Jose 3, Rangers nothing. Here comes Gabe Perreault, moves down the left wing side, dumps into the offensive zone. Off to the right side of Nedeljkovic, grabbed there by Toffoli near side, tried to send it ahead. Wennberg reached for it, but Zibanejad poked at it. Taken back by Toffoli, put it across the rink, but Perreault intercepts. Here come the Rangers moving in. Zibanejad behind the defense, gets the backhand shot on goal. That's a great save by Nedeljkovic, his best stop so far in this game. Sharks able to clear. That was a nifty move by Zibanejad there, and a big, big stop by Nedeljkovic. Rebound out to center ice now. Klingberg, who got victimized by Zibanejad on that play, goes back to his own blue line to control. John Klingberg calmly sends it across the rink. Colin Graf just jumped on the ice, was kind of swinging his stick around, couldn't get it down on the ice quickly enough to get the pass, but he backchecks now and grabs the puck at his own line and gets it back to Liljegren. Lead for Celebrini. Out of the right side to Smith. Smith with speed across the line, puts on the brakes, one-on-one there against the Ranger defenseman Robertson. Guns it back around the boards. Now Celebrini behind the goal. Centering pass for Smith. One-time shot just high and wide. That would have been ticketed top corner if it was just about an inch south. Now Smith stripped to the puck. Here come the Rangers. A break for Panarin. Smith pursuing. Panarin moving in. Shooting it. Save made by Nedeljkovic. He stops Panarin on the semi-breakaway with Smith trying to get back defensively. And it's still 3-0 San Jose. A break in the action. This broadcast is coming to you from SAP Center at San Jose. The score, once again, the Sharks 3, the Rangers nothing. This is the San Jose Sharks Audio Network. Back at SAP Center at San Jose, we've got a 3-0 Sharks lead over the Rangers. Two goals by Macklin Celebrini, one by Pavel Regenda. Two of them on the power play after San Jose came in here 0 for their previous 13. Now we get a face-off coming up left side of Alex Nedeljkovic, who's just made two brilliant saves. One on Mika Zibanejad and the other one just moments ago on Artemi Panarin. Off the face-off, Sharks win it. They flip it down the ice. Ryan Reeves is giving chase. He's going to beat everybody to it. Takes it off the inboard. Taken down to the ice behind the net by Robertson. Got it around the boards and up for Goodrow to feed to the point man. And a shot there taken by Dickinson is right on goal. And Spencer Martin will glove it and hang on.
5: Nice little face-off play there is. Reeves just took off right away, and he's pretty fast when he gets those legs going. Dickinson just ices that puck, and Reeves be able to beat the puck to it, and then a good play up top, over in front, right in front of the net, filtering a lot of pucks to the net. The Sharks are here right now with 11 shots already on the period, and already halfway through.
2: They'll drop it to the right side of Spencer Martin. Shots on goal, 11-6 now in favor of San Jose. It was 10-2 at one point.
5: Yeah, it's been great. Obviously something that either the coach has talked about or just opportunistic here for the Sharks.
2: Sharks win the draw. Ferraro shoots. Blocked by Perreault's stick behind the net. Here's Wennberg back to the point. Stopped there by a backskating Liljegren, and he shoots. Stick save made by Martin. Rebound left corner. Ferraro's in deep. Pokes it back behind the Ranger net. Little battle there between Ferraro and Schneider. Schneider worked it free. Gavrikov near side. Forecheck beautifully there by Wennberg. Got it back to the point. Liljegren let one go, but it went wide. Ferraro now slaps it toward the goal. And it's deflected up high over the top and into the netting back behind Spencer Martin. So, 8 minutes, 17 seconds to go in this first period. Sharks with two power play goals and another even strength goal. They lead 3-0. 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Off the draw, Orloff feeds Klingberg. Tried to snap it in front to Graf, but it was a little bit off the mark. Played off the left wing boards by Celebrini. Back behind the net, Graf winning the puck there, poking at it. Smith reaching in, he's got it. And he backhands up the boards, and Klingberg stops on the point. Cross ice, Orloff to the middle of the ice, trying to hit Smith. And Smith got it with his stick, but then overskated it. So Alexis Lafreniere for the Rangers able to clear it, actually brilliantly down the ice to avoid the icing call. In the Sharks zone, Celebrini, always defensively responsible, poked it free. Now the Sharks get it ahead. Will Smith rolls one across the line for Celebrini. Macklin in forechecking, but Robertson back for New York, spins it behind his own net. Orloff intercepts, throws to Celebrini in the slot, couldn't make the play, but Smith poked to the right wing boards, and the Rangers recover there. They skate it out now at center ice, dumped in by Vincent Trocheck. On the right wing side, Rangers changing. Here comes a shot toward the net from the right wing side. That'll whistle wide for Sam Carrick. A Carson Soucy blast was sticked away there by Nedeljkovic. Sharks can't clear. Shot to the net from the right point taken. And in front of a scramble, turnaround shot. Carrick scores. Sam Carrick, always working, gets the rebound of a play that was just kind of a broken play to the net from the right point. It deflected off a couple of skates, and doing a complete 360, Carrick was able to bank one off of the goaltender Nedeljkovic and get the Rangers on the board at with 7:10 left at 12 minutes and 50 seconds of this first period. So the score is the Sharks 3 and the Rangers 1.
5: Yeah, the Rangers took a page out of the San Jose book. They just filtered a lot of pucks towards the net. They were able to jump on loose pucks, and there just off that, it just Carrick on the spin around and seemed to beat Nedeljkovic 5-hole there. I'm not sure if it went off of a stick or something. There's a little bit of chaos in front of the net.
2: Goal number 3 on the season for Sam Carrick of the Rangers. And so now it is a 3-1 game. Carrick had one assist back in October against San Jose. Off the draw, dumped toward the net by the Sharks, toward more traffic and chaos, but this time the stick of the goaltender Spencer Martin got in the way, and he knocked it aside. Back inside the Sharks zone. San Jose 3, Rangers 1. Here's a lead pass. Dickinson to Misa on the right. Eklund moves to his left across the line. Tried to take a shot through traffic, but could not do it. Poked at there by Gaudette. Work free by Eklund. Spinning. Being checked by Laba. Dropped it back now on the left boards. Here's Gaudette. Cross ice. Onto the stick of Liljegren. Had to hesitate for a second to control it. But now it's to Gaudette. Now it's back to Liljegren to the left side. It's Ferraro trying the shot. Deflected in front. Gaudette. A backhand shot. Point blank save by goaltender Martin. And the Rangers clear it out.
5: Yeah, great shift after a goal there. They got a lot of pace there. Great breakout started by Dickinson, which caused that offense there. And then just again filtering a lot of pucks towards the net. Getting there, getting traffic in front. Good job.
2: Sharks 3, Rangers 1. Long pass by Ferraro. Too far for everybody. They wave off icing, it looks like. Now in the right corner, worked loose there by Toffoli. He fell down trying to make the play, and he did poke it out toward the front of the net, but it was knocked aside by the Ranger defense, led by Schneider and by Gavrikov. Gavrikov has certainly missed the presence of Adam Fox, trying to take more of the responsibilities. But Braden Schneider has had increased responsibilities as well on this Ranger top defensive pair. Sure, they can't wait to have Adam Fox back, though, because he makes such a difference in their lineup. Carrick, offensive zone, knocked aside. Got a penalty behind the play here. Referee Garrett Rank seeing something going on. And actually, Tyler Toffoli's got his helmet off. They're taking a look at him. Ranger penalty box door is open with 5 minutes, 24 seconds to go in period number one. Sharks 3, Rangers 1. We'll have a penalty explanation when we come back on the San Jose Sharks Audio Network. Faceoff coming up deep in Ranger ice to the right side of goaltender Spencer Martin. Sharks fans remember Martin from 2017 when he was a young goaltender just trying to get a chance in the NHL. He faced a guy named Patrick Marleau in the third period in Denver, Colorado. The rarefied air was in favor of the future 500 goal scorer as Marleau picked up four goals in the third period in that one. Shortly after that, that Martin went back to the American Hockey League for more seasoning, but he is a seasoned veteran now. He's been around a long time, played part of the year this year in the KHL for the Central Red Army team before getting released and coming back to the stateside. Signed with the Rangers organization, played a little in Hartford, and then got recalled when Igor Shesterkin went down with an injury. Power play hockey here coming for the Sharks. Defenseman for the Rangers, make that defensive winger for the Rangers, Radish, taking a two-minute penalty here for high sticking. Remember, Radish had the hat trick against the Sharks earlier this season, and his brother had one for Tampa as well. Here comes Celebrini through center ice on the power play. Nice tickling move. Weaves to his left. Throws it over to Smith. Has the chance in front. Backhand opportunity for Toffoli. Batted away by Braden Schneider. One pass too many there, I think.
3: Yeah, nice job attacking the middle. Smith just ended up a little bit too low. He didn't feel like he could get the shot off. Tried to throw that back in front.
2: Right now, Sharks moving on the attack. Celebrini with two goals. Flips on the left. Here comes Wenberg leading the way into the offensive zone. It's a power play for San Jose. Smith, two assists. Back to the point, Klingberg. Near side pass, right wing half-board, Celebrini. Down low, intended for Wenberg. Checked away there by Borgen and cleared all the way down by Robertson of New York. Rangers changing penalty killers. The Sharks starting to put out the second power play unit. 54 seconds to go in the man advantage. Orloff moves it out with Eklund. Here's William Eklund to center. He slips down the left wing side past Carrick. Gets it in deep, but that's good coverage there by Schneider to knock it free. And the Rangers' Laba skates it out with speed to center. Mini 2-on-1. Gets up to the blue line. Step up there by Orloff to poke it away. And the Sharks' Colin Graf is racing down the right wing. He's into the offensive zone. Had his stick held a little bit there by Gavrikov. Gavrikov drills him into the boards. Play continues without a call as Orloff on the point goes to Eklund right side. He shoots, save made. There's a rebound in front. Schneider grabs it and pokes it away from Eklund and away from Graf. And the Rangers' Laba clears it all the way down.
3: A nice job to elect to shoot there. A lot of traffic in front. Regenda and Graf both in front off that Eklund shot there in the rebound lane right.
2: That Ranger goal coming at 12:50 to make it 3-1. Sharks, Sam Carrick getting his third of the season from Radish and from Bleed. So the role players making it happen here for New York to get them on the board. Final seconds ticked off on Radish's penalty. He's back on the ice, so the Sharks are 2-for-3 on the power play. And the Rangers trying to get back into the game, and they can if they score another goal here. 3:09 left in the first. Sharks break it out. Ostapchuk looks for Gaudette, breaking at the middle off his stick. Double team there. Zibanejad moving in, gunning one on the net just inside the blue line. Juggled a bit there by Nedeljkovic, but he falls on it and hangs on. And you can see why Mika Zibanejad has a 10-game point scoring streak. He's just so tricky and dangerous with the puck, and he can shoot from anywhere.
3: Yeah, that shot right there, nifty little quick release out just inside the blue line. Sort of handcuffed Nedeljkovic up high. It was a rebound right out in front. That earlier play on the breakaway, or on the mini breakaway, he's just poked that puck just up and over the stick of Orloff and able to get around him to get that shot. Nedeljkovic had to make a big save there.
2: Down to 2:58 left on the clock in this first period. Sharks 3, Rangers 1. Trocheck wins the faceoff for New York. He's one of their best faceoff men. Cleared back down the ice, though, by Barkley Goodrow, who won the 50-50 battle on the left wing boards and was able to clear it out. By the way, the Rangers in the NHL, number 3 in faceoffs. They win 54.7% of the time. Here comes the shot to the net by Ferraro. Long-distance glove save there made by Martin, and he will cover up with 2:39 on the clock. You know, that's one of the things. Rangers, number 1 in the league in hits. Now, that means they can be a physical team, but it also says they don't have the puck enough.
3: Yeah, no, for sure. And again, a face-off team, and they've been, really good. And this was, one of the keys to the game as well, because they've won a few face-offs here already in the first period. The Sharks are doing a great job jumping on those plays, getting early position, able to pick up some of those pucks.
2: Face-off dropped inside the Rangers zone. Sharks streak to it. Desharnais feeds Celebrini behind the net. He stick handles. He flicks it over far side to Dickinson. Takes the pass back. Throws it in front for Graf. Couldn't get a stick on it with Gavrikov defending for New York. Rangers skated out. 2:20 to go, first period. Once again, that Carrick line out there. They produce the goal. They dump it in. And they're getting more ice time here from Mike Sullivan. Taylor Radish throws it back to the point. Shot right on through traffic. Good pad saved by Nedeljkovic off Gavrikov, who pinches on the rebound to keep it in play. But the Sharks get possession back. And right now, Dickinson angles it forward and at least gets it out of the zone. Enough time for the Sharks to get a partial change. And now a complete change of five new skaters. Rangers come back in with five skaters of their own that are fresh. They dump it back behind the Sharks net. Lafreniere and Trocheck work it free. Back to the point. Borgen reached and kept it in. Lafreniere behind the net looking for the play, but he pokes it there away from the reach of Liljegren. Got it around the boards back toward the point. Delayed penalty coming up against San Jose here in the corner after that scramble. Little holding going on there. So the Sharks touch the puck, and before the extra skater can come on for New York, the penalty coming up at 18 minutes and 24 seconds. This will be the second Ranger power play. Mario Ferraro is on his way to the penalty box. Doesn't look too happy about it, but he's going to have to take this holding penalty. And so the result will be the Rangers' dangerous power play will step on for a second time in this game. They were a little out of sorts to start in all areas, including when they went on the power play. But by the end of that first power play they had, they looked pretty good.
5: Yeah, and this is a big kill here. Minute 36 left. They go on with a two-goal lead, but a good chance here for New York.
2: Off the faceoff, Rangers win it. Zibanejad on the point. Shoot, save, made. Rebound poked out of the slot by Desharnais, but not out of the zone. Panarin went back to Gavrikov, now back around the horn. Panarin near sideboards, left wing side, watched there by Wenberg. Tosses back to Gavrikov, gets a return, shoots one. Off of the skate or something of Trocheck there, was trying to set up a screen. And the puck comes around the boards, but the Rangers keep it in. Sent behind the net, Miller to the point. Gavrikov near side, and it's fanned on by Panarin. That would have been a good scoring chance if he got all of that. Panarin recovers, feeds down low to Trocheck, off his skate, turns with a minute left, taps it back now near side to Panarin. Less than a minute remaining in the period. Rangers on the power play as the Sharks lead 3-1. Trocheck into the slot. That was a chance Zibanejad. Got a stick around Desharnais, but couldn't make contact. Panarin now in front of the net looking for it. Can't get it. Trocheck can't get it either. And it's back on the point held in by Gavrikov. 40 seconds left in the first period. Panarin holding it, left circle, rink-wide toss, deflected there by Eklund, and now battle win by Dickinson to hold it against the boards. He knows how much time is left in the period. He's trying to kill the clock here. Desharnais also in there, both Sharks defensemen in the right corner of the San Jose zone. Finally worked free by the Rangers. 20 seconds left, and a bad pass by Zibanejad misses Trocheck, and it's out of the zone. Final 15 seconds of power play and period time. Here come the Rangers right back in for one last chance. It's Panarin in the corner. He stops. He dropped it back to Trocheck. Walks to the middle. Back to Panarin. Shoots one. Hit the side of the net. Final 3 seconds of the period. One more chance for the Rangers. To the slot. Gavrikov shot. Oh, and a block right there by Wenberg. He took all of that and saved the goal perhaps as the Sharks take a 3-1 lead into the first period dressing room, outshooting the Rangers to the count of 16-11.
5: Yeah, that was a big block right there at the end as the Rangers had pressure. They were moving the puck around, and that puck was coming from the slot just above the hash marks there in the slot there, and Wenberg was able to take that block and kill the rest of that period.
2: Well, we've come to the end of period number one. It started out in catastrophic fashion for the visiting Rangers, spectacularly for the Sharks, but the Rangers get one goal to make it a better game, and now it is a 3-1 Sharks lead at the end of one. Stand by, we get more coming up from the San Jose Sharks Audio Network. A great start for the San Jose Sharks. A couple of goals for Macklin Celebrini, another one for Pavel Regenda, making it 3-0. Two of them on the power play. Sam Carrick has replied for the Rangers, and it's 3-1 Sharks at the end of one. The most beautiful play was made by Will Smith to get the puck to Macklin for his second goal. And Will Smith, who is playing against his old buddy Gabe Perreault today, is in the dressing room right now with Scott Hanna.
5: Hey, Will, thanks for joining us. You guys had a great start to that period there. Was that something that, you know, you guys had talked about in the pregame there?
6: Yeah, I think after the performance in Tampa, we wanted to make sure we, you know, came out hot and skating, so I think it was a good start.
5: Yeah, and you guys were obviously on the power play, you know, hot, 2-for-2 in the first two there. A lot of shots towards the net, one face-offs. Is that something on the power play that you guys are generally trying to do here a little bit more, is getting pucks there first?
6: Yeah, definitely. I think when you look at good power play units, they're always getting pucks to the net, and that usually kind of breaks down the penalty kill. So That was definitely necessary for us.
5: Yeah, you know, take us through that goal. Obviously, the chemistry between you and Mac, it was a beautiful behind-the-back pass. Take us through that goal and how you saw it.
6: Yeah, it was a nice little zone entry there from Graffer, and then he kind of bumped it down the boards, and I took one quick peek, and knew Mac was over there somewhere, so luckily landed on his take.
5: Yeah, you know, you had a tough injury, 13 games, now it's your fourth game back. What have you found? Is it the legs that are the hardest for you to come back into? Is it the hands? You're playing, you know, well here. What is it for you?
6: I think if you ask anyone, just probably getting back to the pace. I think you can try to replicate that as much as you can in practice, but being in game is definitely different, so I think just getting back into that game pace is definitely what I've been working on.
5: Nice, and then you guys, you know, obviously a great first period. You outshot outshot them 16-11, and the halfway through mark, you were 10-2. What are you guys looking to do here in the second period to keep the pace going?
6: I think keep the shot emphasis and keep working hard on the forecheck. I think that's where we're getting our most chances. So I think we're going to do that here with this change in the second period.
5: Nice. Well, it's exciting hockey. Thanks for joining us here, Will.
6: Yep. Have a good one.
5: Well, that was Will Smith here, and the Sharks are leading 3-1, out shooting the Rangers 16-11, and you're listening on the Sharks Audio Network.
2: Shots on goal in the first period, 16-11 in favor of the San Jose Sharks. Goals, Celebrini, his 25th and 26th of the season. Pavel Regenda gets his 8th, and it is 3-1 in favor of San Jose, with Sam Carrick getting his 3rd of the season for the visiting Rangers. Those are some of the numbers that we have in today's game.
1: 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We're connecting you to more than 30 years of Sharks hockey. Let's go beyond the numbers.
2: We go beyond the numbers and bring a Boston connection to the New York Ranger game. As we all know, Ryan Warsofsky grew up on the South Shore, Marshfield, Massachusetts. That happens to be the same hometown area as Mike Sullivan is from. And as it turns out, they both go way, way back with each other. In fact, Mike Sullivan was the head coach of the Boston Bruins when a 17-year-old Ryan Warsofsky, who has a big connection to Sullivan's family, got admitted into the Bruins dressing room after morning skates and repeatedly challenged Sullivan on his lineup. And so that was where the coaching started. Of course, Sullivan said, "Don't become a coach," but Ryan followed him in his footsteps, and now not only are they fast friends, fast family friends, Mike Sullivan's got a godfather-godson relationship with Mike Sullivan's parents, and so much more information about that. But when asked about Mike Sullivan's influence on him, the Sharks head coach certainly didn't waste any time.
7: Oh, man. Pretty much everything. I remember when I was in high school, he was coach of the Boston Bruins, and I would go in there, and we would argue about players and systems, and like it was, but he would treat me so well. His family, his parents, or my godparents, they've since passed, but his mom was basically my grandmother, because my nana passed away when I was a baby, so grew up down the street. He's you know, helped me so much in being a mentor for me, try to talk me out of coaching when I was back in the minors. I've sat with him a lot, talked to him a lot about just about everything that this game has to offer, life, the decisions I've had to make. His coaching, what he's done in his career, the adversity that he's gone through. I remember when he got fired in Boston by Peter Chiarelli, and you know, us talking about that, and you know, went to player development with the Chicago Blackhawks. It's his journey. He never gave up, and he just kept pushing and did a hell of a job. I remember he took over that Penguins team, and I went to the game. They were playing the Bruins. We met after, and they were in one, and he turned that thing around. They went on the Stanley Cup. So all those flashbacks and those things go back, and he's been a huge part of my life, my family's life, and I'll be really forever grateful for what he's done for me.
2: The flashbacks go back too for Mike Sullivan. He was asked about Ryan Warsofsky today.
8: Oh, he means the world to me. You know, you guys know the relationship that his family has with my family. and for me to watch him, climb the ladder of success in hockey is a proud moment for all of us. He's a great young coach, and all of us are just so proud of how hard he's worked to get where he's gotten. And it doesn't surprise me one bit that he's you know, he's enjoyed the level of success that he has at this point. He's a really bright kid. He's he's an enthusiastic learner, and he has drive to be a good coach. And I think, you know, when you look at his history and how he's gotten here, he's put his time in. He's worked extremely hard at a number of different levels to try to hone the craft, so to speak. And I think he's one of the bright young minds in the game today.
2: Lots of mutual respect on both sides for the two head coaches who go back so far with their families, and it's a nice story, isn't it?
3: Yeah, it really is. It really is. You hear him talk about the work and everything that Warsawski and the drive that he has to be a great coach, and that's, really what it takes. The approach, you got to be able to change your approach sometimes. You got to be able to learn always. I found that even for when I stepped in as the Junior Sharks director, coaching all different levels, you always got to be constantly changing, and it's interesting to hear those stories.
2: You know, Drew Armenta told a really good story about Mike Sullivan today that I want to refresh. We all remember Mike Sullivan from when the Sharks played at the Cow Palace. I always remember he got recalled from the Kansas City Blades the same day that Jeff Odgers did for their very first game on Long Island against the Islanders in the NHL. And during the time that he was here, back and forth that first year, the discussion in the coach's room was about Mike Sullivan, and Drew said something to the lines of, I think he's really coachable. And you know what George Kingston, the head coach of the Sharks, said at the time? He said, when did you have to coach him? And Drew sat there and thought for a second. He said, well, I really didn't have to do much of anything. He just did the right thing all the time. And George said, well, that's the easiest way to coach somebody, isn't it? And he said, he is going to be a coach one day. He said that back in 1991. Boy, George Kingston, again, was right.
3: Yeah, prophetic. Prophetic. I mean, and oftentimes that's true. Those guys that just understand the game at that level, you don't have to tell them much, and you look at that, a lot of great coaches.
2: Now, I paraphrased that story and parsed it a little bit. We're going to get Drew when we do the second intermission check-in to tell the real story in full when he comes on the air with me. So we'll get the full story, exactly what you said. But that's essentially what happened, and I just think it's a great story. I love the connection between Mike Sullivan and Ryan Warsawski's families. Of course, Ryan's brother David played in the NHL a little bit in Pittsburgh, also played at Boston University, so there's been a long-standing connection between the families. And of course, if you play youth hockey and high school hockey and college hockey in the greater Boston area, you pretty much know everybody anyway by the time you get to the NHL. Not all that different from if you grow up in Surrey, BC, you know people from Coquitlam every once in a while.
3: Yeah, big town, small town feeling. And you get to know and you skate with the guys and everybody goes back home and sees it. So obviously, the hockey world is small.
2: Was Coquitlam a good example, or should I say that said East Saanich or something like that?
3: Well, Saanich is on the island, so Saanich is on the island. Coquitlam was a good one.
2: All right.
3: Coquitlam was a good one.
2: Scott Hannon grew up in Surrey. Of course, that's also the hometown of Brendan Dillon and so many other members of the National Hockey League. That must have been a great place to grow up.
3: It really was. I was just texting with Dilly the other day, actually. He's looking like he might be doing a little a gift. He looked for a connection into Santa Cruz for surfboards, so it was interesting talking to him again.
2: Well, you're the right connection for that. I mean, if you want a connection in California for surfboards, it's either call Scott Hannon or call Paul Correa in Southern California.
3: That's right, or Blakey or Paulie Correa down there. But I've got my connections in here through Mark Nish, the dentist here for the Sharks, connected me. We do a lot of surfing together.
2: All right, let's look at the second period. Sharks off to a great start. They can't get too full of themselves, though. They can't let the Rangers back in the game.
3: No, definitely not. And, obviously you talk about Zibanejad and Panarin. And Panarin was able to draw that penalty. They had a little bit of a pace there at the last minute 30s, and there's 24 seconds here left to start this period on fresh ice. This is not a chance that the Sharks want to give them, as the Rangers can be deadly.
2: It's a 3-1 Sharks lead over the Rangers at the end of one. You can experience the game like never before with insights and stats calculated by SAP. We connect you to 30 plus years of Sharks hockey as we go beyond the numbers. Teams will be back on the ice shortly, and we'll have the second period coming up on the San Jose Sharks Audio Network. Sharks fans, gear up for an exciting return to Sharks hockey after the break when we pay the fees on all standard tickets for remaining Sharks home games. 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I guess that's pretty redundant. You do that by 11:59 p.m. on February 6th, and we pay all the fees. That excludes resale tickets, of course. So what a great fees are on us, and you will have a grand old time here at SAP Center with this exciting hockey team. First period scoring summary. Macklin Celebrini on the power play at 1:09 of the first. His 25th from Toffoli and Smith made it 1-0 Sharks. Then at 3:08, a power play goal by Pavel Regenda. Great backhander. His 8th of the season from Michael Misa and Colin Graf made it 2-0. Then even strength at 7:37. Celebrini, a gorgeous pass from Will Smith and from Colin Graf on the zone entry. Celebrini's second goal of the game, 26th of the season, made it 3-0 Sharks. But the Rangers got on the board at 12:50. Sam Carrick, a hard-working goal, his 3rd of the year, from Taylor Radish and Anton Bleed. And that is why we have a 3-1 score with the Sharks on top. Shots 16-11 in favor of San Jose. Right now, it's Mario Ferraro going to the penalty box for the first 24 seconds of the second period. So the Rangers have an opportunity on the power play to begin period number two.
3: We talked about faceoffs. This is, again, a big faceoff. You don't think about it as too much, but win a faceoff here, you probably kill the rest of this penalty. But you lose this, and it gives an opportunity for the Rangers to get in and get set up and possibly get an opportunity here.
2: Sharks did pretty well in the faceoffs, actually. Rangers won the battle 11 faceoff wins to 10, but that's 52%. San Jose wins 48% of those. Off the draw, Rangers have this one. They begin on the power play in the second period. Panarin and Gavrikov on the points. Panarin in deep now in the right corner. Stick handles, throws it back. Gavrikov kept it in. Back to Panarin. Artemi Panarin throws it back behind to the point. Gavrikov the shot. Glove save made there by Nedeljkovic. Traffic set up by JT Miller there. One-on-one against Vinny Desharnais. And big Vinny Desharnais makes a big difference on that penalty kill, doesn't he? With that 6'7 size getting back into the lineup.
3: Yeah, a big reach. He's able to eat up a lot of space, cover a lot of space. Really makes a big difference on penalty kills.
2: Right now the faceoff coming up left side of goaltender Alex Nedeljkovic. Has been pretty sharp in net so far. Has won four straight games for the Sharks. And has even shown the willingness to stand up for his team, which he did in his last start against Florida. Right now the Rangers taking the draw. Miller against Celebrini. Miller wins the faceoff for the Rangers. Braden Schneider on the point. Penalty is over for the Sharks. Ferraro's back out there. Zibanejad throws it toward the net. Good block there by Sam Dickinson, who stayed with him all the way up high. Uh-oh, giveaway. Zibanejad intercepts, and from the right circle takes the wrist shot. A stick save made there by Nedeljkovic. Rebound bounced it out. Zibanejad stick handles to the Sharks line. Drop for Perreault. Loses on the stick check to Celebrini. He's racing away with Smith. Celebrini in to Smith. He had it. Oh, he had the whole net, and he couldn't quite control the puck. He would have scored a goal if he got that shot away.
3: Wow, you Celebrini ripped that pass, just sort of stunned Will Smith. He wasn't able to handle it.
2: Well, maybe he'll get another chance here, but maybe the Rangers will. As Smith's old roomie from BC, Gabe Perreault, moves it down the right wing side, and he backhands into the Sharks zone. Klingberg back to get it. Couldn't get around Panarin's check, who steals it, feeds it down low. Trocheck checked by Klingberg into the left corner. But Trocheck carries the puck up the boards. Klingberg stays with him. Trocheck still has it, but Klingberg forced it and influenced the puck out to center ice. And that stopped the Rangers' scoring thrust. Rangers shoot it back in. Just underway in the second period. Golden chance for Will Smith. He's had two of them to score in front of the Ranger net. Right now, Panarin on the far side of the ice. Checked by Celebrini. Great job. Now Will Smith has it. He backhands. Actually, he pushed it forward. Tried to dump it in deep. But it went off a skate of somebody popping over the bench.
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1: That one went to Matthew Robertson of the Rangers in the first period, leading to the second Sharks power play goal. Face-off, left side of Nedeljkovic, Noah Laba. Impressive youngster for the Rangers, trying to take the face-off. Thrown out of the circle, so Will Cooley will step in. Cooley has played with the top line at times, but we kind of jammed him down on this third line to get his game back together. Cooley gets the draw on the near side, feeds it in deep off the stick of Dickinson. Dickinson finishes his check, but it's worked free by Othman. One-handed it around the boards, but the Sharks intercept, and it'll be slid out by Gaudette. Down the ice, no icing on the play. Back to get it for New York, Soucy. Poked at there by the Sharks, Eklund in the corner. Gaudette put it off the right wing boards, couldn't control it. It did pop back to center ice, but there's Zach Ostapchuk to get the stick handle on it. And he dropped it back to the D, and the Sharks dump in. Line change coming here. Ostapchuk out there with Barkley Goodrow. Goodrow and Reeves joining Ostapchuk on the wings. Couple of former Rangers here against New York. Ostapchuk, a former Ottawa Senator, certainly has some experience. Reeves trying to poke his pass, but it got knocked away. That was an effective stick play by New York. And moving up the left wing side of the ice, the Rangers try the zone entry, but Tim Liljegren bats that aside and now slides it over to his left. And Mario Ferraro clears it up. Up to the blue line, Ostapchuk catching the puck, turning, losing control. Rangers come back the other way, and Anton Blieb moving in gets the angle play to the net. That's a pad stop and a cover there to the left side of the Sharks goal by Alex Nedeljkovic. And I like this line, Carrick, Blieb, and Radish. They're at least making some things happen.
2: Yeah, they caused that turnover there at the blue line there. Ostapchuk tried to drop that, kick that play out to Goodrow, and there they're just funneling stuff towards the net. It seems to be working for both teams, and the Rangers tried it there.
1: Our next broadcast of Sharks Hockey will come your way on Tuesday. We'll be on the air at 6:30 from Vancouver, B.C. Right now, Zibanejad shoots toward the net. That's a good stop through traffic by Nedeljkovic. Gobbled up by Regenda. Backhands off the right boards. Stopped there by Toffoli. He'll exchange with Regenda, and ahead of the red line will slip one in. Stop side of the net there by Martin. Sends it off to the far corner of the Rangers zone. Rangers pick up there, and Gavrikov back just pushed it out of his territory. Sharks have possession, though. 15:54 to go. Second period. Long change period. Sharks head man Toffoli at the blue line of the Rangers. Tips one in. And as Wenberg goes into forecheck, Toffoli heads to the bench as the Sharks look to make the line change. Good back check there by Regenda. Skating all the way across the ice from the left wing side to the right. Finished his check on his man and then headed off on the quick change. So the Sharks getting the Celebrini line out there as Lafreniere. Lead pass. It's a breakaway here for Trocheck. Nice stick handling move and a great save by Nedeljkovic. Rebound gobbled up by the Sharks. Klingberg to Smith. Down the right, here comes Graf. In across the Ranger line. Cuts back behind the New York net. He's being checked by Schneider. Influenced into the boards. Celebrini spins. Centers in front. But that's a good job by Panarin to get in front of that pass that was intended for Will Smith. Trocheck's probably still talking to himself about that great chance he had a moment ago. He throws it across the rink. Celebrini back checks, knocks down his man. He fell to the ice too, and the crowd reacts to that as San Jose gets puck controlled again. 14:55 to go, second period. Sharks 3, Rangers 1. San Jose goes into forecheck. Will Smith didn't have his stick down on the ice there. Carrick digs it free, and here comes Radish again. Down the left, across the line, takes the shot. Desharnais blocked that. It went wide. Big inboard, Karam came back out. A Ranger player, Carrick, shaken up a little bit as now down the left wing side, Graf got ridden off the play by Robertson's check, and the puck comes back to the Sharks' blue line, and San Jose controls. Now it's Gaudette, far side of the ice, checked by Robertson. Angles it from the right wing boards all the way across to the left wing side into the Ranger zone. It will not be icing. Now Graf, now it's intercepted. Oh, a pass from Misa on a turnaround play in front by Gaudette, knocked aside. And now it's Eklund in the corner of the Ranger end being checked. He spins it up the boards to a back skating Liljegren. Dishes back to Eklund. Now takes a return feed left point. Liljegren the shot. Might be tipped in front. Nope, it was blocked. That's a really good job by the Rangers' Cooley to get in the way and push it out to center ice. 13:55 to go. Period number two. Play continues here in the neutral zone. Sharks racing for the puck down the right side. Grabbing it, Eklund. Had a man wide open in Misa, and a turnaround pass just missed. If Michael Misa gets that, he's all alone against Martin.
2: Yeah, there was a couple

0: plays there. Gaudette to Misa. There was just out of his wheelhouse. And there was Eklund to Misa. And he's got a big reach and just couldn't quite get his stick on the play.
1: Eklund to Misa at the near side across the Ranger line. Double team there into the sideboards by Perreault and by Zibanejad. So the numbers game was won by New York. And they push it out up the left side. Intercepted, though. Misa makes the play up the right. Nice job to get it to Toffoli there. Toffoli catches the puck and backhands in. As behind the play, Misa's being held back there by Zibanejad, and now both can finally make their way back to their respective benches. Meanwhile, ice made there for the Rangers as a result of that play. Schneider moved into the offensive zone, got it to Perreault off a stick. Perreault snaps it cross ice. Here's Soucy, the shot from the left point. I think that Nedeljkovic might have gotten a little piece of that, but it probably would have gone wide anyway. Loose puck right corner, shark zone. Trocheck out there with Lafreniere and Miller. They work it free. Lafreniere wins it from Regenda, taps it at the corner. Knocked there by Trocheck, looking for Miller. Nice job by Klingberg to get in the way. And he pushes it up the boards, and the Sharks will race out with it. It's Toffoli down the right wing. He's across the line. He's running out of room. He makes the play to Regenda, but the puck in the air, knocked aside. That was a good job by Soucy to get back. Dragged down by Regenda. Play continues. Behind the goal line, it's Wenberg. Slides it over to Liljegren, who shoots toward the net. Save made by Martin, and he will hang on. And now we got Regenda with a man putting him in a bear hug in Carson Soucy. And we're going to get some penalties here. 7 minutes and 38 seconds gone by in the second. This broadcast is coming to you from SAP Center at San Jose. The score, the San Jose Sharks 3, the New York Rangers 1. We'll get the penalties in a moment on the Sharks Audio Network. 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San Jose 2-for-3 so far, but Carson Soucy, for that bear hug that he placed on Pavel Regenda, gets a 2-minute roughing call at 7:38. So the Sharks have the man advantage. They win the draw, and Klingberg shoots toward the net. That gets deflected wide. Rebound left sideboards. Smith digs it free, sends it back. Klingberg on the point, gathers with his forehand, throws it across the ice. There's a back skating Celebrini moving away from JT Miller into the circle. Centering feet off the defense, deflected wide. Rebound near side. Smith tries to center in front, intercepted and cleared by Braden Schneider. Schneider getting a lot of ice time tonight for New York.
0: Yeah, killing a lot of penalties there, getting a lot of ice time.
1: He makes his way back to the bench with Gavrikov. They're replaced now by Borgen and by Robertson. Here come the Sharks out with their first power play unit. 2-for-3 so far. Celebrini leads on the right. Moving in to Foley. Nice to Kenling move. Throws it back toward the point now. And it's kept in there by Klingberg. To Celebrini right wing. He's in the circle. Top of the circle. He stick handles back. Throws to Klingberg. Gets a return feed. Macklin Celebrini's got Smith in front. Oh, tried to get the puck across to him. But it was deflected by Zibanejad. Now Zibanejad hooking Smith to the ice. Play continues without a call. Set up the near boards and cleared by Zibanejad all the way down. 45 seconds to go on the penalty here to Soucy. Here comes the Shark attack on the power play, led by Eklund, weaving his way through traffic to center. Across the line to Orloff, flips far side. Celebrini backhands down the ice. There's Regenda. He's got a big power play goal already. Works it free with Graf. Popped out to Orloff. He's got time. He throws it down left side to Eklund. Eklund with 25 seconds on the power play. Exchanges with Orloff. Eklund down low in front. Graf in front to Regenda. And he poked it just wide with Gavrikov defending on the play. That's a nice battle between those two guys all night long. As Regenda whips it around to Celebrini. Final 10 seconds of the power play. Cross the ice. Eklund behind the back pass. Orloff the blast just wide of the net. If that catches the goal, it's in. But it popped out to center ice. And Orloff will take it as the penalty on Soucy is over. Here's Eklund across the line. Lead pass for Graf breaking in. Couldn't get the puck. Regenda pokes it free, giving chase. Tripped up on the ice there by Schneider. Plays continuing as the Sharks wanted a penalty call, but it doesn't happen. Back inside Sharks territory, the fans giving it to the refs. As right now, Orloff moves it from right to left. Long pass deflected into the offensive end. Sharks make the complete change now. We're 9:55 remaining, second period. Sharks 3, Rangers 1. But here comes Panarin down the left, racing to the middle of the ice across the line. He's checked, but it's recovered by Soucy. Tapped it forward, gave it away. Here's a breakaway pass. A semi-break, actually, for Ostapchuk moving in. Backhand shot, and that's a split save by Martin. Behind the net, Barkley Goodrow. Boy, would he love to score one tonight. Digs one free for the Sharks. Near side to Adam Gaudette. Checked away there, though, by Panarin. And now Susie back behind the goal line will be able to lift one out for the Rangers. All the way down. That's icing against New York. So this line combination doing the job once again. Barkley Goodrow and Ostapchuk with a lot of work in the offensive zone.
0: Yeah, great forecheck there. Great hustle there again. The audience wanted a little bit of a penalty. I thought it was, you know, wasn't quite one, but again, just a great forecheck there, hunting down pucks, able to create some turnovers and eventually get the puck towards the net.
1: Face off right side of goaltender Spencer Martin. Off the draw, Sharks have it. Ferraro sends near side to Eklund. Eklund spins on Susie, cuts back behind the Ranger net. Now he reverses the puck to Misa. Misa spins it around the far boards. Maybe a little bit of a misfired pass there. I think he thought Eklund was going to be over there, and
0: yeah,
1: it wasn't.
0: I think he thought Gaudette was going to jump behind the net to pick up that puck.
1: Well, he didn't do it, so the Sharks have to regroup. And Liljegren pokes it back behind the Ranger net. Work free. Misa now sends to Eklund in the corner. Back to Misa. They crisscross. Carrick is checking Misa up the boards. Misa, nice pass across the ice. Gets to Dickinson. Trying to move it to the middle. It's a Foley. Right idea. But it hit the stick of Radish and bounced away. Eklund behind the net. Loses on the check there to Morrow. And the Rangers able to push it out to center ice. Desharnais backskating. Top stopped it at center, but the Rangers outnumber him there. And Radish sends in deep. Uh-oh, Desharnais could have given it away there, but that's a nice job by Dickinson to get it back to his partner. Desharnais sends it across the ice to Wenberg, who streaks through center ice. The former Ranger across the New York line dumps it around the far boards. There's Toffoli dropping it off. Regenda in the corner sends it out in front of the net. Nobody really home. Jumping in, though, Dickinson to keep it in play. Nice effort. Now he and Bleed fight for it. Dickinson sends behind the goal line. Wenberg fighting for it there. Digs it free. There's Regenda slipping it up the boards. Back to the point. Desharnais dishes off to Will Smith, who's just out there. Throws toward the net. Deflected by Wenberg, but blocked in front of the goal by New York's Borgen. And the Rangers will take over as the Sharks look to finish up the line change completion with Wenberg coming off and Celebrini jumping on. Here's Dickinson moving it out of his own zone. A lead pass, Graf. On the left side, Smith gathers the puck at the blue line, dumps in. Graf keeps it going by kicking the puck in his skates. Then he turns and tries to stick handle to the near boards. That's a nice job by Gavrikov to get his body and stick in the way and influence the puck out to center ice. But the Sharks stop it there. Klingberg to Celebrini. Races down the right wing. He's got two goals. He throws it ahead. Smith tips one right on net. That was a tricky chance for Will Smith. And a save made by Martin. And he's able to cover up.
0: Oh, that was a nice job. Klingberg, good gap in the neutral zone there. He's able to poke that puck, eventually get up to Celebrini. And every time he has the puck on his stick, he's dangerous. And they get that puck towards the net.
1: We've got a break in the action. Tonight's game is coming to you from SAP Center at San Jose. With 7:20 to go in the second period, the score, the Sharks 3, the Rangers 1 on the San Jose Sharks Audio Network. 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Our next one will be the first of a five-game road trip heading to the break. Alex Daylock and I will be on the air at 6:30 Pacific time from Vancouver on Tuesday. We do not expect the new acquisition, Kiefer Sherwood, to be ready to go against his old teammates. I know that he would like to be able to go, but he is on the injured list, and it's going to take him a little while, but he's getting used to his surroundings and is enjoying his time in San Jose so far. Good to have him in the lineup, I think. He's really going to help this team.
0: Yeah, no, for sure. Obviously, high praise from Vancouver. I talked to a few of my buddies. He said they'd love Hobbs. He's a great player, great pickup there.
1: Rangers move back into the Shark zone. Zibanejad, always dangerous, shoots toward the net. Save made. Two great stops by Nedeljkovic. Pokes one wide on Perreault, who grabs it behind the Ranger offensive goal and sends far side. Gavrikov had a man in front of the net, couldn't get it to him. Now Perreault getting checked by Celebrini. That's a battle of BU and BC right there as the Sharks pick up and Graf banks it out to center ice. Smith knocked it forward. He had Celebrini breaking, but he snaps it to the left. It's a chance for Graf moving in. One-on-one against Gavrikov. Chopped down to the ice, and now Graf poking at the puck, trying to get it to a teammate, but knocked away, and the Rangers come back with Will Cooley. But he was one against three. Ridden off the play nicely there by Liljegren, and the Sharks send it down the ice. The defenseman Ferraro gets it down to Wenberg, who tips into the offensive zone. It popped around the boards, and the Rangers pick it back up. Noah Laba, back check beautifully by Wenberg, who closed the gap, knocked the puck free. Toffoli tips to Bergenda, and here he comes into the zone. Powers his way to the slot, gets the one-handed shot on goal with Borgen on him, and the save made there, and a holding penalty is coming up here against New York.
0: Just a great neutral zone play there with a great job by Wenberg on the swing there, able to block his thing. Toffoli with the little one-touch to Bergenda through the middle there, and he just drives to the net. Powerful, strong, ends up drawing a penalty.
1: Defenseman Will Borgen will take that call for holding at 14:08. We've got a break in the action with 5:52 to go, second period. The Sharks will be on the power play when we come back. The score, San Jose 3, Rangers 1. This is the San Jose Sharks Audio Network. Big faceoff coming up to the right side of goaltender Spencer Martin in the Rangers zone. Power play hockey for the Sharks as Will Borgen takes a two-minute holding penalty. Again, the Sharks are drawing calls because they got their legs moving and they're in good body position against the Rangers, forcing them to take some of these calls. Power plays on Sharks Audio brought to you by Power Business Technology, copiers and printers for your office needs. Zetabrini exchanges now with Klingberg as the power play begins. A cross ice pass near side goes through the seam and Smith has it on the left boards. Turns away from the Gavrikov check, tosses back to Klingberg. Got it to the middle bump man Toffoli. Now to Smith in the corner. Back to Toffoli in the slot off his stick. Recovered though by Celebrini. Slides down low to Wenberg. In front, Toffoli. One time shot, missed the net. Oh boy, that had everything on it. Kept in by Klingberg. The power play continues for the Sharks. Celebrini right point, down low to the corner. There's Wenberg stick handling. Throwing it back to Macklin on the right point. He gives to Klingberg. He's going to maybe get it back. Nope. Klingberg throws to Toffoli. Tips it toward the net just wide. With Wenberg in front looking for the deflection. And the Rangers fortunate to be able to clear it there.
0: Yeah, Wenberg hit an empty net there. And he just got taken down by the defenseman in front.
1: Right now, the Sharks starting to move it out. They drop it back to guess who? Macklin Celebrini. Two goals so far for Macklin. One on the power play. Here he comes leading the way across the Ranger line. Sends right side Orloff over to the far corner. Bergenda taken down effectively there by Soucy. Or how effective was it? Was sent all the way down there. And Garrett Rank blowing the play dead here.
0: Puck went up into the bench.
1: Yep, hit something. It was a pretty effective job though by Soucy there.
0: Yeah, he was able to read that play. Knew it was have to be a bank pass. Bergenda just tried to take that puck and came across a nice physical play.
1: So the second unit is out there for the final 49 seconds of power play time. Bergenda in the circle loses the draw to Trocheck. Now the puck comes off of that curved glass that's by the Ranger bench. That's considered out of play. It hits that and bounces back out. Used to be a point there until a couple of guys got hurt pretty badly. It's amazing more people didn't get injured over the years, but with the speeds increasing and the size of the players getting larger, the impact started getting heavier. And I think it was a good solution.
0: Yeah, for sure. You know, guys would get ridden into that square glass and you'd get hit pretty hard and take a pretty nasty hit.
1: Of course, they have glass everywhere now. Back in the old days, they used to have chicken wire. That produced a few cuts over the years. As right now, inside the Sharks zone, Orloff gets it to Michael Misa. Misa, by the way, is 6-1 on faceoffs tonight. Lead on the right for Graf. He's looking for the return feed, but the pass broken up by New York. And Trocheck comes back the other way. Cooley is flying down the left wing. Trocheck, lead pass for Cooley. Getting back. Orloff breaks it up and knocks it into the corner. That was a mini two-on-one, and Orloff played that beautifully. Misa gets it back now at the near side. Skates out with Eklund's help. William Eklund back to Misa down the left across the line. Takes a look. Drops it back to Eklund. They got the zone entry to the point. Orloff back to Misa right side. Off his stick. Too bad. And the penalty is over on Borgen, and the Rangers are back to even strength. Here's Sam Carrick. He's got the goal for New York. Dumps it into the Sharks zone off the inboard glass. Taking it back, Liljegren with Misa. Long lead pass up to the blue line off the stick of Adam Gaudette. And so the Sharks are going to have to try and replay it, but it hit another stick. Noah Laba takes it in the Sharks zone, goes across the ice, and a quick shot by Panarin just went wide. Lucky. Sharks break it out. Headman fee. Goodrow gets it there from Ostapchuk. Across the line, tried to drop it back to Gaudette. He overskated, poked at it, lost it. And the Rangers will recover it, and Panarin will move it back up to the Sharks' line. But that's as far as he got. Dropped it on the right side. Borgen shoots in. Stopped by the Sharks' defense. Dickinson angles it forward. Goodrow skating right to left. Leads the Sharks' way. Down the right wing side. Dumps it in, but very quickly, Martin, the goaltender, left it for the D, and they cleared it out. 2:55 to play, second period. Shots 25-18 in favor of the Sharks. San Jose leading this game 3-1. They had a 3-0 lead in this contest. A little insurance right about now would be awfully nice for Sharks hockey. Stealing it, turning it, Toffoli shoots it. It's off a stick, and it's up off the netting, back behind Martin. And that would have been just the insurance I was talking about.
0: Yeah, you said it. You know, insurance is always nice in these situations. The game sort of settled down at pace here a little bit. Opportunities, it was came out hot and heavy there in the first period there with the two power play goals, and things have sort of slowed down at pace just a little bit. Teams playing a little bit better defense. So these next 2.5 minutes is going to be crucial.
1: Well, one thing, the Sharks have had 5 power plays so far in this game. Rangers getting into penalty trouble early on. The Sharks with a couple of power play goals in the first 3 minutes and 8 seconds of this game, accentuated by a Ranger timeout from Coach Mike Sullivan to get his guys settled down. But overall, on those 5 power plays, they've got 12 power play shots on goal, which is a pretty darn good number.
0: Yeah, solid, really solid. They've been filtering a lot of shots towards the net.
1: Off the faceoff, Rangers have it in their own zone. They skate left to right. Miller spins it across the ice off a stick, recovered by Regenda. Kicks it and skates. He's at the Ranger line, 1-on-3, so he just chipped it across the blue line and lives to fight another day. Meanwhile, the Rangers come right back. They've got Morrow and Soucy out there defensively. Miller up front, going for the puck in the corner along with Zibanejad and also Perreault. They can't control it along the right wing boards. Miller reaching for a pass. It won't get to him. And Ferraro hustles to the puck, backhands it out. Will Smith tipped at it, and it went all the way down on net. And that's where Spencer Martin takes, banks it off the end board. That was kind of a snappy play there by him. The Rangers managed to shoot it out to center ice. Panarin gets it on the right, walks across the San Jose line, puts on the brakes, stick handles across with Dickinson all over him. He turns away from Dickinson, drops it back. Morrow, the screenshot that hit a skate went wide. Now Panarin dances on Dickinson. Dickinson putting his stick into him. Panarin still with the puck, just magical with it in the corner. Centering play, wide open in front of the net was Lafreniere, and he poked at it, and it went wide to the goal. Rebound in front of the Sharks' net, grabbed by Dickinson. He sends it forward. Fortunately, got it to Will Smith off the stick of Lafreniere, and Smith carries down the wing, walks across the line, kind of a hope pass to the middle, lost it. Rangers intercept. They lead down the left to Cooley. Across the line, rink-wide toss. Lafreniere couldn't get around Dick Orloff's check. Orloff stole it away for San Jose. He feeds it out to center ice. Graff, with 1:05 remaining in the period, shoots it into the Ranger zone. 1 minute to go as the Sharks get fresh skaters out there. It's Misa and Gaudette jumping out there along with William Eklund. Back on defense, Orloff alongside Klingberg. Back in their own zone to get it, but a good check by Noah Laba takes it away from Gaudette. Back on the point, little shot there from the far side by Robertson is blocked by a stick. Robertson gets another chance, gets this one to the goal. A big pad save by Nedeljkovic to keep the score 3-1, but the Rangers keep the pressure on in the final 36 seconds of the second period. Hoffman in forechecking, stole it away there from Klingberg. Dropped it off for Laba, feeds behind the net into the corner. There's Cooley. Back to the point. Borgen shoots. Tip. It's on goal. It's loose in front. Where is it? And somehow Nedeljkovic reaches through all the traffic with men in front and grabs it with the glove hand to make it snug as a bug in a rug.
0: Nice job by Klingberg in front there underneath sticks. So important to be underneath sticks there. Allowed Nedeljkovic to be able to seek and find that puck. And he's able to smother that and create a faceoff here.
1: We've got 22.3 seconds to go in the second period. A long way to go in this one. Sharks lead by the score of 3-1. They're out shooting the Rangers 25-19 to this point. But the Rangers, to their credit, have kind of slowed the pace of the game down a little bit to their speed. There's a shot toward the net by New York. Gavrikov got it to the goal. Stick save made to Nedeljkovic. A little too much pressure here from the Rangers in the final minute to my liking. They send it to the slot. Here's a shot. Panarin. That's a good save by Nedeljkovic from 25 feet out. Final 3 seconds of the period. Miller shoots. Save Nedeljkovic. And he hangs onto it. And they will allow the play to expire as Vinny Desharnais gives Mika Zibanejad a little bit of a push at the whistle and at the horn. And Barkley Goodrow comes over to soothe the tempers of his former teammates as we've come to the end of the second period. And Nedeljkovic getting some taps on the pads as he makes his way off the ice after those big saves in the final minute.
0: Yeah, those are two big saves. The Panarin in the high slot there. There was a lot of traffic in front. Panarin thought he had a good chance on that low blocker there. He was able to make that save. It looks like the refs are going to plug a little bit more time on this clock potentially.
1: Yeah, they're going to take a look at it here. So Nedeljkovic was making his way off the ice, but he takes a seat at the end of the bench. And what do we got here? Looks like the period is going to be over. Well, the Rangers step off the ice, as do the Sharks. And at the end of 40 minutes of action, we've had a really good game here. Well played. And the Sharks in command, out shooting the Rangers 25-23. But you've got to give the Rangers some credit for getting at least a little bit of the pace back in their favor late second.
0: Yeah, you said it. The pace back in there. They've started to clog up things a little bit. There's a sort of a chess match going on here a little bit. They got a little pressure there at the end of the second period, and the Sharks are going to need a good push here to start the third.
1: 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At the end of two periods of play, the score at SAP Center at San Jose, the San Jose Sharks 3 and the New York Rangers 1. Stand by. We'll be right back on the San Jose Sharks Audio Network. We're underway in the third period here at SAP Center at San Jose, and off the draw, Rangers move into the Sharks zone to get a brief shot on goal, but a relatively easy routine save made by Alex Nedeljkovic 21 seconds in, and so they will drop the puck to the right side of the Sharks goal. We've got Trocheck out there with Panarin and Lafreniere for the Rangers. Panarin takes the faceoff and takes the shot. That hit traffic on its way in. That would have been a dangerous scoring chance if that puck got through. San Jose's done a good job in front of Nedeljkovic. Here comes Celebrini moving left to right in the third. Moved to the middle of the ice and wanted to slip it off to the right, but Graf didn't have his skates moving for good reason because he would have been offside of the play. So Celebrini making the defensive attempt there on the far side to get it back, but it's head man down the right. And Artemi Panarin got to the Sharks' line. Good job by Colin Graf to get back there defensively and poke the puck aside. But the Rangers hold the puck in San Jose territory. A Panarin backhander goes behind the San Jose net, and Dmitry Orlov stops it there. And he just waits for his new line mates to step on and get this game settled down a bit, as the Rangers also want to make changes on the play. Pass up the left side. Not the best pass there by Orlov. Went to Eklund, and he was under pressure immediately, so the Sharks have to start over from in their own zone. But the Rangers forecheck with Cooley and Laba. Cooley fighting Eklund for position. Spins off that play. Throws it up the boards back to the point. Sent cross ice. And the shot by Robertson. That didn't miss by much to the short side as the big screen was set up by the Rangers in front. Sharks are having some trouble boxing those Rangers defensive players, offensive players out, as Cooley now shoots from the high slot through traffic, deflected wide of a net. Again, the battle in front. Orlov against Laba on the right side. Here comes the shot by Borgen. That goes wide off the corner boards and all the way out. The Sharks get a much-needed change here as they get fresh skaters on.
0: Yeah, and we were talking about an insurance goal and how important this first 5 minutes here. And the Rangers putting in some pressure early.
1: Sharks 3, Rangers 1. Here's Ostapchuk moving quickly into the offensive end. Cuts behind the Ranger net, puts it back. Dickinson, the one-time rip, wide of the net. Desharnais shoots a rebound wide of the goal. And the Rangers' Carrick will grab it. He's checked by Ostapchuk. Pass came to center ice, backhanded the other way. Chance for Reeves, grabbing in the right corner, trying to center it, but Morrow blocked that for New York. Morrow sends it ahead off of Radish's stick, and it goes down the ice. No icing on the play, and so the Sharks' defense is back to control. Dickinson sends it along the far boards, but it's kept in by Bleed. Bleed poked at the puck. He's got an assist today. Carrick has the goal for the Rangers. He grinds it out to the right-wing corner of the San Jose zone. He's checked there by Dickinson. They fight for it. The puck skitters free, and it's poked around the boards by New York, but Ryan Reeves is there to intercept, and he lifts one out up to the Ranger line. That allows for this Ostapchuk line to come off, and the Sharks will put some fresh skaters out there again. It's Wenberg on the ice, along with Regenda. Reeves still on the ice as the last man on that line. He chips one out to center, and Zibanejad takes it. Puts it off the stick of Schneider, but the puck goes up over the glass and out of play. So we get a stoppage, and that allows Ryan Reeves to get all the way across the ice and off.
0: Yeah, still a good play there on the half wall. So important, just even in these situations where the puck is in your zone. He just makes a good play on the hash marks there. He's able to get the puck out into the neutral zone, get it over the blue line, and he actually deflected that puck just a little bit before it got to the Rangers player there on the far side.
1: Faceoff dropped at the Sharks' blue line. Rangers win it. Gabe Perreault shoots one in. He wears number 94 for the Rangers, not because he's enamored with the fact that the Rangers won the Stanley Cup the last time in 1994, but because his dad, Yannick, also wore that number. Sharks in front of the net. Chance for Toffoli. That puck went high and wide. Might have got rung off of something there on its way in. Perreault was going back to his own zone to get it, and he lost it. Now it's Liljegren sliding it back. Toffoli shoots wide. Rebound. Loose puck left side, but poked out by the Rangers' Perreault. And he'll make his way back to the Ranger bench as the Sharks retreat to their own blue line to get things started again. 16:08 to go. Third period. Sharks 3, Rangers 1. Rangers starting to move it up the right side now, led by Lafreniere. He gets to the Sharks line, met there by the check of Orlov, so he flicks in. It goes deep behind the San Jose net. Panarin trying to work it free. Trocheck's in front of the net, but that's stopped side of the goal by Nedeljkovic's very alert glove grab. And play is called with 4:05 gone by in the third. Shots 24 apiece for the Sharks and New York. And the faceoff will be deep inside the Sharks' end.
0: Well, you said, a nice glove grab. He's been great at finding those pucks around the net there and getting freezes when the pucks just have been a little bit of a scramble. It's just a solid night here so far for Nedeljkovic.
1: Faceoff dropped. Rangers a really good faceoff team. A scrum for it. Sharks have this one. And Graf will poke it out. Smith, lead pass. Here comes Settebrini, good speed. Across the line, moving in, shooting the puck. Where is it? High and wide of a net. Graf got the rebound and chipped it around the boards. But the Rangers intercept. They've got a three-man attack, breaking down the wing. Panarin, rink wide. Lafreniere, shot wide of a net. Stopped by Settebrini. Feeds it ahead to Smith. He pivots, makes the move down the left. But that's a nice job by Will Borgen at the end of Will Smith's shift to body him off the play. And the Rangers will take over. Sharks starting to make the change here. Rangers skate right to left. Trocheck leading the way in. Tried the shot. Blocked by the stick of Klingberg. Kept in. Rangers shoot one wide of a net. Near side feet. Soucy dropped it back to the point. Good keep in there by Vince Trocheck. Throws it down the left boards. Gaudette intercepts. Knocks one down. Taken back by Settebrini. And here he comes. Across the line. Shot. Blocked there by Morrow. That's the end of Celebrini's shift. Eklund is in forechecking. Stealing it. Gives to Vinny Desharnais, who shoots. Save made. Rebound, left board, Desharnais holds the puck. Tried to chip it to Eklund in the corner. That's a nice job by Morrow to get in the way with that with his right-handed stick, and the Rangers move it out. Hoffman down the left side, shoots it in. They wave off icing as it gets deep to the Sharks' zone, but Cooley can't control it. The Sharks put it off the skate of the official. Kept in, Cooley centers in front. Knocked away by Dickinson, and Gaudette settles the puck, lifts it in the air, and softly sends it down the ice. A bouncer icing, unfortunately, against Gaudette and the Sharks. 5 minutes, 35 seconds gone by in this third period. A 3-1 Sharks lead and a big faceoff for Michael Misa coming up.
0: Yeah, big faceoff there. He's been good in the faceoff circle tonight. That last flip by Gaudette just didn't have the backspin on it you wanted to.
1: Yeah, he wanted to kind of have it.
0: Yeah, bounce back and kick forward there.
1: Practice golf shot.
0: Well, I know, he's got to get the backspin on that.
1: Now Mika Zibanejad is out there with Miller and Perreault. Back on defense for the Rangers. Gavrikov and Schneider. The Sharks going with Misa on this icing against San Jose in the faceoff circle. Out there with Gaudette and Eklund. Off the draw. Misa fought for it there. A bouncing puck. Tapped that by Nedeljkovic. That was a dangerous play. Right out in front of the net. And he tipped it over to the corner. And now behind the net, Misa grabs it. Sends it up the boards. Nice job. And Eklund exits his zone. With Gaudette. He makes sure he's at the red line this time before dumping it all the way down. And the Sharks get the line change with 5:05 gone by in period number 3. San Jose 3, Rangers 1. New York needs a line change, so they dump one in. Behind the San Jose net, Liljegren tosses it on the right. Regenda to the middle. Here comes Wennberg with speed. Stick handling with confidence across the blue line against Gavrikov. Worked it free. Toffoli keeps it going. Regenda grabbing it in the corner. He thought about backhanding it to the point, but then he reversed it to the left corner. There's Toffoli with it, trying to hold on to the puck. It hit a stick. Toffoli trying to keep it in play. Can't do it. And here comes Bleed down the right side for New York. 1-2. And across the Sharks' line, he puts on the brakes in the corner and waits for some help. Rangers get him some. It's Radish and Carrick out there. Bleed worked it free. Back to the point on the right side. Taken there by the Rangers. Robertson gets it on the left. The pass from Borgen. Now Robertson exchanges and shoots from the point wide. End board Karam for Bleed. Feeds it back. There's a back skating Borgen. Grabbing it. Shooting it wide. Rebound. End board. Came out in front. Dangerous play, but the Sharks grab it and Reeves able to clear to center ice. Rangers are on it, though. They've had much better puck possession in the third period here. They dance to the Sharks' line. Trying to make the move around the defense there was Panarin. Knocked back the other way. Barkley Goodrow was on the ice looking to make the play, but it's taken back by New York at their own blue line. Rangers skated up to the red line. They dump it in. Back behind the Sharks' goal line again. Ice definitely tilted in the direction of Nedeljkovic here. Well, San Jose is doing everything they can to clear it, and the Rangers are clogging up the neutral zone.
0: Yeah, they're definitely getting some pace. We noticed this in the second period, the way this ice just sort of tilted just a little bit.
1: But now they ice the puck, the Rangers do, and so the Sharks get a reprieve, and they will get the Celebrini line out there. Celebrini, Smith, and Graf up front. And who's joining them back on D? The top guys, Orloff and Klingberg. Big faceoff coming up to the right side of goaltender Spencer Martin. With 12:28 to go in the third. Remember that Igor Shesterkin has been out for the last seven games with a lower body injury. You put him on the shelf, you put Adam Fox on the shelf, and you're missing some important players for Coach Mike Sullivan's team. Off the draw, Rangers win it. They skated out of their own zone. Panarin down the left side with Lafreniere. They exchange passes, but Klingberg steps up, knocks Panarin off the puck, and the Sharks get it around the boards, and Smith moves it out with Celebrini. Veers to the middle of the ice. Now Graf back to Smith. Down the left side, cross the line, back for Graf. Stick handles with the puck. He's being checked there by Lafreniere. Back to Celebrini. He shoots, and it's stopped there by Martin, and it trickled toward the goal. It was going to go wide, but Martin said, I'm not going to waste any time here. I'm going to cover this one and get the faceoff.
0: Yeah, nice little, again, little play there. Colin Graf, so smart. He's able to pick up a lot of mistakes there. Up at the blue line, gets this down to Will Smith, who finds Celebrini up high, and he just rips that shot. Even though it was going wide, like you said, that was a nice shot there by Celebrini.
1: Celebrini's got two goals. Smith has two assists, and the Sharks lead 3-1 over the Rangers. 8 minutes gone by in the third period here at SAP Center at San Jose. We'll come back in just a moment on the San Jose Sharks Audio Network. It's great to have you with us here from SAP Center at San Jose. This is the only home game the Sharks are going to have until the end of February. That's because after this game, the Sharks embark on a five-game sojourn that begins on Tuesday in Vancouver. We'll be on the air at 6:30 Pacific time with all of the coverage of the Sharks and the Canucks. Right here, 3-1 San Jose off the faceoff. Celebrini dumps one in off the corner boards. It popped right back out in front of the net. And whenever Celebrini's line is on the ice, Spencer Martin is going to cover it up and get a whistle.
0: Yeah, and again, you talk about puck management, Celebrini, and how much he attacks the middle of the ice and how much he creates offensive opportunities. There's one. He recognizes that he doesn't have the situation there. He dumps it in, tries to throw that puck back out front.
1: 3-1 Sharks, 11:48 remaining in the game. Face off, left side of Spencer Martin. Off the draw, Rangers have it. And Schneider whips it up to Zibanejad. Doesn't waste any time. Throws it rink-wide diagonally to Miller down the left. The Ranger captain moves into the Shark zone. Stops, twists, turns on Graf. Throws into the left-wing corner. And getting a piece of it, Ferraro. Celebrini getting back defensively. Turning away from the hit from Miller. And now the penalty is coming up against the Rangers. As a stick came up high or something against Celebrini, as he's grabbing his mouth a little bit. Also in there on the play was the forechecking Perreault in there with JT Miller. Looks like Perreault was the one who got
0: the stick elbow up. There.
1: Elbow.
0: He got the elbow up.
1: Yeah, Perreault smacking Celebrini in the face. I thought it might have been a stick, but it was his elbow. You're right. So elbowing against Gabe Perreault. Time of this for the Ranger youngster. 8 minutes, 33 seconds of the third. The sixth power play comes on for Sharks hockey. What an opportunity here. Meanwhile, Mika Zibanejad getting an explanation from referee Kyle Raymond about the doings on. Meanwhile, Miller was in there pretty hard against Celebrini just before that.
0: Yeah, he plays hard. You know JT Miller is going to come in there and he's going to try and play physical as well.
1: Well, Ranger players stepping up to the face-off circle here. As everybody's getting excited in the sellout crowd tonight off the faceoff. Power play for the Sharks beginning. 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Now Celebrini whips it backhand to the center of the ice, but it's intercepted by Trocheck, and here come the Rangers shorthanded to Cooley down the left. Across the line, Podrak shoots, save made. Nedeljkovic directs the rebound into the left wing corner, and a defenseman, Gavrikov, is in deep. Finally, it's worked free there by Wennberg, and it'll be John Klingberg that starts the attack. Drops it back to Will Smith, hands off to Macklin Celebrini. Moves on the right, lead pass after stick handling to Foley across the line to the slot. Wennberg shoots it up high and just missed the net. It was a nice setup.
0: Nice entry there. So important to get that first kick out there. Celebrini just waits just long enough to fully able to find Wennberg up top, and he just missed up high on that shot.
1: Rangers cleared it back down the ice. We're down to a minute 10 left on the Sharks' power play. Here comes Celebrini. Uh-oh, lead pass patted down by Miller. Celebrini and Klingberg turning to try to get back. 2-on-1 developing. Here comes Miller moving in, shooting it up high, and it's off the glass. Back behind Nedeljkovic. Back the other way comes Wennberg. Leads Celebrini across the line into the left circle. Shoots one toward the net. Blocked in front and cleared all the way down. That's a good job by Will Borgen to get in the way of that one. So we're down to the final 43 seconds of the Sharks' power play. And the second power play unit is stepping on. Here's Colin Graf moving left to right. Diagonal cross-corner dump into the left corner. Nisa is in there for checking. He's looked pretty strong on the faceoffs and other things tonight. Worked loose, back toward the point. 25 seconds on the power play. As Orlov keeps it in, Eklund turns away from a check. Now he stops, backhands from the corner to Orlov on the point. Cross ice, Regenda. Regenda, twisting, getting it back to Orlov. Losing on the check to Laba, but it'll be William Eklund who skates back to get it first. Laba's giving him some trouble, but Eklund squirmed away. 5 seconds left on the power play, one last rush. Eklund down the right, crosses the line, moves in, has a chance, goes to the net. And he loses in the check. I think the goalie got a stick on that one. Loose puck in the corner. Penalty is over on the Rangers. So the Sharks are 2-for-6 on the power play today. Those two power play goals are critical because they've got the 3-to-1 lead. Rangers move it out. Even strength. Carrick to the red line. Shoots one in. Nedeljkovic in goal to our left has been outstanding tonight for the Sharks. Shots on goal 27-26 in favor of San Jose. The head man feed tip forward. Gaudette on the right wing takes the Ostapchuk pass and knocks it into the offensive zone. Martin and Morrow back there to get it defensively. Morrow to Lafreniere. And now it's picked back up. Alexei Lafreniere throws it across the rink and it's dumped into the offensive zone by Panarin. On the point, Morrow just keeps it in play. Looks for Trocheck back behind the San Jose net. Checked off the play by Liljegren. They grind for it. Ostapchuk back in there, hanging onto it, angling it forward. And Barkley Goodrow will bank it off the boards, but this will be icing against San Jose. So, 8:28 to go in the third period. I don't think this group of forwards is all that tired, but the D's been out there a little bit.
0: Yeah, they've been out there a little bit, but again, the Sharks just doing a good job. They're not giving up much in as far as inside there, and they're eating away at this, playing good defensive hockey. Sometimes you're going to get these icings. This is just a big faceoff here for Gaudette.
1: Gaudette against Miller on the faceoff, right side of Nedeljkovic, and Gaudette wins the draw. And the Sharks push it off the right boards. Liljegren all the way down. That's on goal. That's a good way to clear it. And netminder Martin is going to have to stop it and leave it for his D. So the Sharks get the quick change. Wenberg's line stepping on right now. That's Wennberg, Regenda, and Toffoli. And Toffoli's on the left wing looking for the pass, but stepping in front of that there very effectively was Morrow, and he shoots it back into the Sharks zone. Behind the San Jose net, fanned on a bit there by the Sharks' Desharnais, but he got it around the right side, the second chance, and it winds up on the stick of Wennberg. Makes the move on Morrow into the zone, cuts behind the Ranger net, stick handles, holds it to the right boards, reverses behind, Regenda kept it going, Toffoli feeds it back to Dickinson, cross-ice Desharnais, shoots one toward the net, knocked down in front, Regenda poking at it, knock free, now it's tipped back to the point by Wennberg. Desharnais backskates, returns Wennberg in the right corner. He's being checked at the near sideboards by Miller. He skates away from him, backhands off the boards into the right corner. Morrow, the big hit on Toffoli, knocked him off the puck. Effective play, and Morrow ends up with the play in front of a net, and he just skates across the ice and shoots one forward down toward the net, but that'll go all the way down for icing against New York.
0: Yeah, nice job there. Good zone pressure. Wennberg so good with the puck. He's able to carry that all the way around the ice. He's able to put that down there and eventually just eat up enough time. Rangers got tired there. They were trying to change there. Not a lot of options on the breakout there, and he tried to flip that one high. End up getting the icing. We got some tired Rangers out here.
1: Let's see if the Sharks can take advantage of this. They've got Celebrini, Graf, Smith out there. Celebrini wins the draw. Smith cross ice. Klingberg takes the hard pass, controls it, shoots it. Kick save made there by Martin. Chipped out by Miller. We're back to get it. Orloff at the Sharks' blue line. Rangers change on the fly. San Jose is up 3-1 in this game. 7 minutes to go in the third. Right now the Rangers end up with the puck again. Noah Labbit back on the ice along with Othman. And Cooley dumps it into the Sharks' zone. How long will it stay there? We'll find out. Chipped out by Colin Graf. But that goes all the way down for San Jose. That'll be icing? Or did they wave it off? They waved it off. That stopped just short. That's a great clear by Colin Graf. In the neutral zone, the Rangers back to the attack. Cooley across the line. Looks for Brennan Othman. Loses on the check to Klingberg. And Graf calmly handles the puck. Slides it out of the zone. He's going to take the puck himself on the right boards and deflect it through Laba as he gets knocked down. But Laba is able to, with a good effort, poke it back to his D. And he gets it back in the middle. Laba at center. Long dump in off the glass on the end board behind goaltender Nedeljkovic. Down to 6 minutes, 15 seconds to go in the third. And here's Misa with speed to center. Lead on the right. Gaudette shoots one. Save made. Misa gets the rebound. Chopped at the puck. Could not jam it through Borgen. Delayed penalty against the Rangers coming up. Touch made by Lafreniere. And we get a whistle and a penalty for high sticking is going to get called.
0: Yeah, high sticking on Misa as he was whacking at that puck. He clipped that right up high.
1: 13:55, the time of this penalty coming up, and we've got a break in the action. This broadcast is coming to you from SAP Center at San Jose. The Storm with 6:05 to play. The Sharks 3, the Rangers 1. Sharks power play coming up next on the San Jose Sharks Audio Network. Well, this game has taken an interesting turn in the third period. It's been kind of a defensive struggle here. 6:05 to play, but a penalty called on Will Borgen of the Rangers for high-sticking Michael Misa at 13:55. So this will be the Sharks' seventh power play, brought to you by Power Business Technology, copiers and printers for your office needs. This could be the insurance that is so needed. Face-off drop, Celebrini, Klingberg, Smith. Down low, Wenberg. Back to Smith, left side. To the point, Klingberg the shot. Kick save made by Martin. Rebound worked free by Celebrini, but he gave it away. And Schneider gunned it around, hit something, came off the glass and went out of play, so they will whistle it down to the ice. Tata Toffoli, alternate captain of the Sharks, having a word there with one of the referees, Garrett Rank, after the whistle was blown.
0: Yeah, trying to argue that that puck was flipped right out. They said it was a deflection off of a leg or something, and Toffoli was like
1: he didn't
0: sort
1: like
0: of laughing,
1: it.
0: No chance. But
1: now they'll give it to the Rangers. 5:51 to play. Sharks on the power play, leading 3-1, and this insurance opportunity is a huge one. But the Rangers lose the faceoff. Smith got it back to Celebrini. Cross ice. Here comes the shot by Klingberg. Save made by Martin. Klingberg's in deep in the left corner. He gives to Wenberg. He's in it. He has it kicked in his skates. It pops out. Celebrini hustled to try to keep it in, but he couldn't quite reach it. So he comes back to center. Now the Sharks move it back in. Wenberg down low to Smith. Into the corner. Now it's taken back by Will Smith. Slips it over to Klingberg. Klingberg on the right point. Holds it on the power play. Gives to Celebrini down low in the corner. Out to the slot to the bump man Toffoli. It's a good defensive play by the Rangers. Cooley knocked it aside along with Trocheck, and they get it down the ice.
0: Yeah, good hustle there back for Celebrini, though. Sort of eliminate the chance at a two-on-one there.
1: We're down to 4:55 remaining in the third period. 49 seconds to go on that Will Borgen penalty. Second power play unit coming on for the Sharks now. As Eklund spins it around the boards. Eklund playing on the so-called third line today, but on the second power play unit. He's made some things happen, but so far no soap for any points for him. Cleared all the way down the ice by the Rangers. Final 28 seconds of power play time, and Orloff leads the way out with Liljegren. Liljegren on the right wing side, gets to the red line, shoots one in. It's back behind the Ranger net. Gunned around the boards, though. Good job there by Soucy to clear it all the way down. So, 15 seconds left in the Sharks' power play. Time for one more rush. The attempt to get some insurance here with 4:15 to go. Sharks poked center ice, but it's off the stick of Eklund into the Ranger bench. And so we get the whistle with 4:12 to play.
0: 4 minutes left here in the third. The Sharks just doing a good job drawing some penalties, getting the puck out when they need to, creating a little bit of zone time, but they're playing a structured game. This is puck management style here. These last 4 minutes and these last 10 minutes in these third periods, up by two goals. They don't need to take chances here. They want to get the puck in deep. They won't give out man rushes.
1: Off the faceoff now, controlled by the Rangers. They shoot one all the way down. This is no time to have some weird bounce or some bad thing happen to you. The Sharks are determined to get out of the zone with it. But Celebrini's pass went off of Wenberg's skate, went all the way down. It went across the goal line for icing. So it's even strength hockey here with 3:56 to play. And I'm taking a look over at Spencer Martin, who's being summoned over the Ranger bench. And no surprise there. David Quinn, former Sharks head coach, assistant coach for Mike Sullivan, was one of the architects of pulling a goaltender a lot earlier than they used to. He was at Boston University.
0: Yeah, you didn't used to see this, you know, back in the day. It never was a pulled goalie this early, and now two goals down. Trust in your forwards here. Give yourself an opportunity there.
1: Rangers have the extra attacker on, as you just heard. They've got Lafreniere, Miller, Trocheck, Panarin, Zibanejad, and Gavrikov. Miller wins the draw. Panarin gets the pass, throws it toward the net, and it was kind of trickling in a knuckleball fashion toward the goal. It was knocked wide. Rebound behind the net. Empty net to our right. Rangers have the extra attacker on. Celebrini tries to poke it out of the zone. Can't do it. Loose puck behind the net. And it was gloved there by a Ranger hand pass. And so that should bring the faceoff outside the zone. Will that bring Martin back in? Should. He's getting set to jump over the boards and get back in, but maybe not. We'll have to wait and see. Don't forget the Rangers don't have their timeout because they called it when the Sharks were up 3-0. But it looks like we've got a break in the action. So they get a break with a commercial timeout. A 3-1 Sharks lead over the Rangers with 3:38 to go. 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Off the faceoff, there goes Spencer Martin for the extra attacker again. 3.5 to play, third period. Sharks lead 3-1. Rangers dump into the Sharks zone. Desharnais and Ferraro out there defensively, poke it up the boards. Rangers keep it in with Gavrikov and Panarin. Now it's Lafreniere to the corner. Taken by Miller. Moves into the right circle, giving it away to Wenberg, and he loses control as he tried to clear it, so the Rangers keep it in. Good job there by the defense to stop the play of Lafreniere behind the net. The clock continues to tick with a big scrum back behind the San Jose net. Celebrini tried to clear it, couldn't do it. Now it's back on the point. Miller went to Gavrikov. He exchanges with Panarin. Back to Miller. Back to Gavrikov. Top of the point area. Feeds near side boards. There's Panarin. Back to Gavrikov. Now to the middle. Zibanejad now to Miller with a shot wide of the goal. And it bounced off the corner boards and came all the way out. So the Sharks get a change of players.
0: Yeah, nice job getting sticks into the middle there, not allowing those seam passes. Miller tried to force that.
1: Sharks 3, Rangers 1. San Jose clears it out of the zone just barely. Zibanejad, watched by Ostapchuk, goes all the way back to his own blue line to keep the puck in New York's control. Now 2:24 to go. There's Panarin moving in, trying to go to the corner and center it. Intercepted and cleared by Regenda. It's going toward the empty net. There's a race for the puck. Ostapchuk going in there, and a nice job by Gavrikov to get the stick out and just get it ahead of Ostapchuk. But A for effort for Zach Ostapchuk there. He makes his way off the ice.
0: Yeah,
1: too.
0: Nice job. Even if that could have been icing, it could have been anything there in a good race.
1: Here come the Rangers moving in. Long shot toward the net by Trocheck. Glove save made there by netminder Alex Nedeljkovic. Nets had a really strong game and goal.
0: Really solid. Really solid. Hasn't been tested extremely, but making all these. He had to fight through on some plays, finding pucks there. There he snaps the flashes the glove up there to seal that. But he's been really solid, making all the saves he has to. He should. Smothering a lot of pucks, really controlling the pace back there for the Sharks.
1: Good rebound control,
0: yes,
1: too. Pushing it to the corner.
0: Excellent rebound control.
1: Right now, the Rangers do not have a timeout, but they're taking their sweet time and putting these new skaters out. Little gamesmanship there for a second by Mike Sullivan and the staff. The Rangers have Laba out there, loses the faceoff to Wenberg, and Desharnais just winds it up the boards. Graf couldn't clear it out, though. Kept in by Panarin. guns it around. Far side of the ice. Chip forward by Ferraro, not out of his zone. Celebrini couldn't get it. Laba does, throws it back to the point. Quick shot block. Celebrini has it. He pokes it. He tried to pass to the middle. It was knocked aside. Rangers keep it in. It's Offman in the right corner. Down to a minute 37 remaining in the game. Sharks lead 3-1 over the Rangers. Extra attacker on for New York. Panarin throwing it around now over to the right side. Taken there by Morrow. Down low to Perreault. Tried to turn and center it with a backhand, but it was blocked. Now he does get it in front with a forehand play, but Cooley's shot stopped by Nedeljkovic. Rangers keep it in. Morrow back skating on the point. Right-handed shot, throwing it toward the goal. Blocked by Wenberg again. Morrow another chance. Blocked this time in front by Ferraro. That stings Ferraro. He's bent over on the play, but he took one for the team as Panarin keeps the puck moving around for New York. And now Ferraro finished the check on Cooley behind the net. What an effort by Mario with a minute remaining in this period. Morrow keeps in for the Rangers as they go for broke. They feed it behind the net. There's Cooley. Cooley watched by Ferraro. Ferraro finishes the check on him, but he worked the puck free up the boards, and Offman misfires on the play, and it comes out to center. Taken back. Now it's taken back by Wenberg. Throws it forward for Graf. He's got the empty net. Nope, he goes into the corner and just kills some time. Smart play by Colin Graf to kill some more seconds with Celebrini jumping out there. Gunned around the boards and out to center ice. Here come the Rangers. Zibanejad with speed on Orlov. Cuts behind the net. He's going to try to center the slot. He does. Miller blasts one and he missed the goal. Down to 22 seconds left. Rangers need two goals, not one. Panarin the shot. Glove save made. Scooped up by Nedeljkovic, who calmly hangs on with 18.4 seconds remaining in the third.
0: We were just talking about rebound control from Nedeljkovic, and there it was again. That's not an easy play. Panarin's got a wicked shot there, and he comes cross seam, and he's able to come across, smother that, get another faceoff. Just a solid effort here tonight by Nedeljkovic.
1: 18.4 seconds to go. We're at Billy Mosienko time. Rangers need two goals to tie, three goals to win. The Sharks just would like to get the faceoff and kill the clock at this point. They've got big Zach Ostapchuk out there against Vincent Trocheck, who's one of the better face-off guys in the league. Who's going to win the draw? The Sharks have it. They bank it off the boards, and Orlov gets it out. It's off the boards. It's heading toward the empty net, but Zibanejad will be back to get it with 10 seconds to go. Rangers need two goals, not one. They stop it. Ostapchuk chips it up to the Ranger line, and that is going to do it, my friends. As the Rangers send it all the way down, Nedeljkovic stops it side of the goal. And the horn sounds, ending the game. And the Sharks come out to congratulate Alex Nedeljkovic, who wins his fifth consecutive start. Big Ned is 10-8-2 now for the Sharks, and he's 5-1-1 lifetime against the Rangers. And how about this one? Tonight, the final score, the Sharks 3, the Rangers 1. The first regulation win for the Sharks since October of 2017. It happened right here also at SAP Center. And that was a long time ago.
0: Yeah, you mentioned the pregame a long time ago. We thought that things were changing here, and they came out. They needed a good start here tonight. The Sharks did. They got a couple power play goals early, really controlled the pace in that first period, and then just sort of weathered the storms they needed to for the rest of the game. Just a great effort here all around.
1: A very important victory, their only home game for the next several weeks. And the Sharks celebrate with the sellout crowd here at SAP Center at San Jose, following a 3-1 win over the New York Rangers. As I mentioned, the first victory in regulation against New York since October of 2017. Another game that happened right here at home. The Rangers had gone 14 straight games in picking up points against the Sharks in the series, and 8 straight in this building. But tonight they come up empty with 0 as the Sharks win their 26th game of the year, their 14th victory at home. San Jose now has 55 points, and those are two really important points in that Pacific Division and Western Conference race.
0: Yeah, definitely. Huge. Looking at the scores tonight, the Ducks beating Seattle tonight here 4-2. And again, that's just huge points. They need points at all times, and they pick up the one at home. Not a, obviously, a long home stretch back out on the road right away, but a great effort here tonight for the Sharks.
1: Rangers, meanwhile, fall back to 21-25-6. A tough road loss for Mike Sullivan's team. They lose all three games in the state of California on this trip, and in their last 9 games, the Rangers have only 1 victory. Once again, the final score, the Sharks 3, and the Rangers 1. We are at SAP Center at San Jose, and we are going to be coming back with just a lot more coming up right after these messages on the San Jose Sharks Audio Network.
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1: I'm Dan Rusinowski, along with Scott Hannon, back here at SAP Center at San Jose. A joyful night for a sellout crowd of 17,435 fans as the San Jose Sharks win it over the New York Rangers 3-1.

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1: In the first 10, got those first two power play goals. He makes those two big saves there in that midpoint of that first period, and that just set the tone for the rest of the game, where he was rock solid, controlling a lot of rebounds, really played a strong game.
2: Right now, I believe we hear some stirring inside the Sharks dressing room, and Alex Nedeljkovic, who did just such a spectacular job in net tonight for the San Jose Sharks, made the biggest saves when they were really needed and only allowed one goal, that was way, way back in the first period, is joining us, and he is with Scott Hannon.
1: Hey, Alex, you know, obviously a big win at home there, locking up the season series versus New York, and with the Anaheim win tonight over Seattle, you guys got yourself into a playoff spot. Take us through the feeling in the dressing room there.
3: We're just having fun and enjoying it. We played a great game tonight. You know, obviously an incredible start. You probably couldn't ask for a better start there. A couple power plays and executing there. And then I think we kind of let off the gas a little bit. I think we got a little cute, but we figured it out. We got back at it in the second period, started playing on top of them. And same thing in the third there. We just kept going, and we got to keep understanding that, you know, game 60 minutes, and really we shouldn't change how we play. The matter of the score, we're up 3, down 3, you know, tied. Like, so I thought we got better as the second, third period went on, and just keep finding ways to win. It's great.
1: Yeah, we talked a lot about your game here tonight. I thought you controlled rebounds really well. You smothered the puck when you needed to. You know, talk about your defense, because I also thought they did a really good job in front of the net, getting under sticks and allowing you to see plays, but also smother those pucks when you had the opportunity.
3: Yeah, the D was great. The guys were awesome, especially they were kind of throwing pucks from everywhere, especially in the second period. I felt like they were just finding some lanes, especially from bad angles, and putting them on net and with people there. And we did a great job boxing out, tying up sticks. There was a few loose pucks laying around the crease there, and it allowed me the chance to hop on top and cover it up and kill the play and any sort of momentum they had. So, the D have been steady Eddie here. We had some big blocks at the end there from Marr, and I thought, you know, Vinny being back these last three games, he's been solid, just taking the body and being physical and making easy plays. And even, you know, I go down the list, Orley's been great, Klinger's slinging the puck pretty good, Lily's got a good 200-foot game, and Dickey's just coming right along, and he's getting better as the year goes on. It's just it's a lot of fun playing behind those guys right now.
2: You know, you mentioned Dickinson on that last comment there, Ned. What also about Michael Misa? Those two young kids have made a lot of progress this year, haven't they?
3: Yeah, it's been great, and they're starting to play bigger minutes for us, and that's what you need. You need contributions from everybody, and you know, so it's not always about putting points up on the scoreboard. Sometimes it's about doing the little things and playing in big moments and in key situations, and understanding what your job is and what the team needs to get done to win, and understanding a role. And I think they're doing really good in the roles that they're in right now, and they're only going to continue to grow with each passing game and every day that they get better. So it's been fun to be a part of, we've got another 30 games here to go to keep building.
2: Speaking of the role, you knew the Rangers were going to push back and try to play with some desperation. When they started taking some control of the game, it just looked to me to be noticeable that your communication with all of your teammates was an important part of settling things down at certain times, beyond just being square to the shooter and controlling rebounds and so forth. What kind of things do you say as a goaltender to get guys settled down a little bit when things start to fall off the card a bit?
3: You know, I think the biggest thing is just to be calm yourself. It's not so much saying stuff and being vocal. You know, you try to be vocal during the play and, you know, pointing out where pucks are if there's a weird bounce or things like that, or picking up a loose guy and trying to communicate with the low forward or D, you know, if they're kind of straying away from the net a little bit. You just kind of give them a little reminder. But I think what goes a longer way is just being calm, being poised, and just making the saves you're supposed to make, and just staying on it and being confident in yourself. And I think that does a lot more than any sort of words you could say or any type of communicating vocally. So just trying to always look after that next puck, look out for the next puck, and just keep moving forward.
2: Well, you've

0: Been doing that. You're showing a great deal of leadership. You've got five straight wins in your last five starts. Ned, congratulations on a really big win tonight at home in front of a great crowd.
1: Thank you, guys.
0: That's Alex Nedeljkovic of the San Jose Sharks joining us after a 3-1 Sharks win over the visiting New York Rangers. Our Sharks Extra program will continue in a moment as we've got our instant replay next on the San Jose Sharks Audio Network.
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0: It's time for the Sharks' instant replay of a very impressive 3-1 victory in front of a set-out crowd of 17,435 fans at SAP Center at San Jose. Sharks win 3-1 over the Rangers, and here is how it happened. Number one, the Sharks got the Rangers into penalty trouble big time in the opening minute and a half of the game. Two penalties, one on Mika Zibanejad for tripping, the other one on young Robertson for delay of game over glass, resulted in two power play chances that gave the Sharks a 2-0 lead. The first one came for Macklin Celebrini at 109. Smith down low to Toffoli. Now back to Smith, top of the circle, down low to Toffoli on the left, throws to the slot, score! Macklin Celebrini's right in front of the net, looked like he might have tipped it. But that was a nice high-low, high-low, high-low play on the left wing side. Playing catch with it. Smith and Toffoli made that play work. And Macklin in front got his stick loose. It's 1-0 Sharks at 109 of the first period. That ended an 0-for-13 streak the Sharks had on the power play since they scored 4 in a game against Dallas. And it was a big one for Macklin Celebrini, his 25th goal of the season from Tyler Toffoli and from Will Smith again at 109. The Sharks certainly getting Celebrini that number, and he ended up with 50 goals in 120 games, the fewest in Sharks history. Previously, the record set by Logan Couture, who got to 50 goals in 135 games. But the Sharks weren't finished on the power play. The second unit would come onto the ice, and at 3:08, with Robertson in the penalty box for that delay of game over glass penalty, it would be Pavel Regenda with a brilliant goal. Here comes Colin Graf, moving from left to right, down to the final 20 seconds of the Sharks' power play, with San Jose leading 1-0 in the early going. Head in front, backhand shot, score! Pavel Regenda in the slot was wide open, and all he did was catch the puck with his backhand and toss it up top to beat Spencer Martin. That's another power play goal. At 3:08, the Sharks lead 2-0. Oh, what a great goal by Pavel Regenda, his 8th of the season, from Michael Misa and from Colin Graf. Both of those forwards had strong games for San Jose. Michael Misa in the faceoff circle, particularly strong, 7-1, 88%. For an 18-year-old, that is mighty impressive against one of the best faceoff teams in the NHL.
3: Yeah, he's big, he's strong, and you talk about trust. You heard Ned talk about it, and those are key moments. I mean, you can get trusted in those situations. It's big for Misa.
0: One other note, too. Pavel Regenda not afraid to use the backhand shot. That was a brilliant play, catching it with his backhand and then snapping it up top. More players should try that.
3: Yeah, if you have a shot like that, I would. I don't know if I had a backhand like that. It was an excellent play.
0: So, 2-0 Sharks after that. At 3:08 of the period, that caused Coach Mike Sullivan to use his timeout and to try to get the Rangers to settle down a bit. But the Sharks continued to press, and it would be Will Smith and Macklin Celebrini brilliantly combining on this goal to make it 3-0. Here's Graf holding the puck, banking it forward to Smith, out to the slot. Celebrini shoots, score! Macklin Celebrini, a tic-tac-toe finish. No chance for Spencer Martin from 35 feet out. Celebrini's got 2 goals. This one is his 26th of the season. Smith has 2 assists, and the Sharks are up 3-0. I undersold that assist by Will Smith as to how brilliant it was, but it all started with a strong zone entry by Colin Graf. Both Smith and Graf assisting on Celebrini's second goal of the game, 26th of the year at 7:37 of the first period. Sharks up 3-0.
3: Yeah, no, again, you talked about it. Their Graf with the entry there, poised with the puck, and then just an unbelievable pass there by Will Smith.
0: The third time this season, the Sharks have had a 3-0 lead in any game. They beat the New Jersey Devils 5-2 here on October the 30th in that situation. And most recently, on the road in Florida, the Sharks led 3-0 and ended up winning that game 4-1. Tonight, it was 3-0 San Jose. At that point, only 7.5 minutes into the game, and the Rangers were reeling. But they would start to get their game back, and as the first period continued, Alex Nedeljkovic became a bigger player. He would make this big stop on Mika Zibanejad to keep it 3-0. Taken back by Toffoli, put it across the rink, but Perreault intercepts. Here come the Rangers moving in. Samanajad behind the defense, gets the backhand shot on goal. That's a great save by Nedeljkovic, his best stop so far in this game. Great save on Zibanejad there, still 3-0 in favor of the Sharks. And then Artemi Panarin gave his effort to try to get the Rangers on the board. Here come the Rangers. A break for Panarin. Smith pursuing. Panarin moving in. Shooting it. Save made by Nedeljkovic. He stops Panarin on the semi-breakaway with Smith trying to get back defensively. And it's still 3-0 San Jose. Those are only two examples of Alex Nedeljkovic's goaltending, and they illustrate everything he did. But there were many more stops that he made on both of those star players.
3: Yeah, again, incredible. We talked to him. Controlled rebounds. Just rock solid tonight.
0: But the Rangers finally would get on the board at 12:50, and it would not be Zibanejad, it would not be Panarin, it would not be Perreault, it would be one of the grinders, Sam Carrick, that would get the only tally the Rangers would receive tonight. Sharks can't clear, shot to the net from the right point taken, and in front on a scramble, turnaround shot, Carrick scores! Sam Carrick, always working, gets the rebound of a play that was just kind of a broken play to the net from the right point. It deflected off a couple of skates, and doing a complete 360, Carrick was able to bank one off of the goaltender Nedeljkovic and get the Rangers on the board. That was the only goal the Rangers would get. It came at 12:50 of the first. Sam Carrick, his third of the season, from Darren Radish, and Taylor Radish, and from Anton Bleed. And so the fourth liners came up, and it was just a nothing fancy, nothing funny, just grinded out kind of a goal.
3: Yeah, that's what it takes sometimes. They're just throwing pucks towards the net, and they found one there.
0: Well, in the second period, the Rangers really had the better of the play, but it would be Alex Nedeljkovic coming up big with a variety of saves. Rangers had 11 shots. The Sharks had 7 in the second period. And in the third, the shots were 7 apiece. The Rangers had slightly better advantages in that situation. But it came down to some more goaltending by the Sharks netminder Alex Nedeljkovic to keep the score 3-1. And here is one example late in the third. Now to 22 seconds left. Rangers need 2 goals, not 1. Panarin the shot. Glove save made. Scooped up by Nedeljkovic, who calmly hangs on with 18.4 seconds remaining in the third. Once again, I kind of undersold that save. It was a nice little scoop stop. But the main thing was everything that he talked about tonight, being calm, being collected, and giving his team confidence. He did that with that stop.
3: Yeah, you can't say that enough about a goalie that does that. You know, he makes the saves he should, the calming presence back there. He praised his defensemen and the way they've been playing, and he said it's fun to play in front of them. You got to love a guy like that.
0: And so, the final score, the San Jose Sharks 3 and the New York Rangers 1. And how do you like these apples? The San Jose Sharks sweep the season series from the Rangers. It's the third time in history that they've done that, and it is the first time since the 2013-14 season they've been able to sweep New York. The Rangers came into this game 11-0-3 in their previous 14 against the Sharks, 6-0-2 in their last 8 at the Shark Tank, but San Jose put an end to all of that with their first regulation win against the Rangers since October 23rd, 2017, also here at SAP Center, in a 4-1 win on that particular night. The Sharks' record is now 26-21-3, 55 points. They keep pace with the Anaheim Ducks in the race in the Pacific Division and gain ground on some other teams that they're fighting for playoff positioning. Meanwhile, it's been a tough season for the Rangers. They've got 1 win in their last 9 games. They dropped to 21-25-6, 48 points, and the Rangers on the road are 16-12-2. Once again, the final score, the Sharks 3, the Rangers 1. That's it for our Sharks Instant Replay. This has been a presentation of the San Jose Sharks Audio Network.
2: This broadcast is presented by authority of the San Jose Sharks, solely for the private, non-commercial use of our radio audience. Any publication, reproduction, retransmission, or other use of the descriptions and accounts of this game without the express written consent of the San Jose Sharks is strictly prohibited.
0: Final score tonight at SAP Center at San Jose in front of a sellout crowd of 17,435 fans. The San Jose Sharks 3 and the New York Rangers 1. Little note about the Sharks' season sweep of the team from Madison Square Garden. Macklin Celebrini in 2 games had 5 goals and 2 assists, 7 points. And Will Smith, who had a couple of assists tonight in the game, ended up with 2 goals and 4 assists in a 6-point performance against New York. And that's enough to get you a lot of attention.
3: Yeah, not too bad. Not too bad. And obviously to do it against the New York Rangers always feels good.
0: It's time now for our 3 stars. Here's Scott Hannon.
3: Well, the third star tonight from the San Jose Sharks, Will Smith. two assists tonight, plus one, just over 20 minutes played. That excellent behind-the-back pass or backhand pass there to Macklin Celebrini. The second star, Alex Nedeljkovic. 28 saves, five straight wins. Just a rock-solid game start to finish from him tonight. And the number one star, Macklin Celebrini. Two goals, 24 and a half minutes played, four shots. Just a, you know, just a catalyst for this offense. Some honorable mentions. Misa, 87% on the faceoff, 7-1. You know, unbelievable game, and the whole defensive crew here for the Sharks here tonight, blocking shots, good sticks, clearing guys out in front, just an overall solid game.
0: Just thinking about the last minute of play in that game, and the last couple of minutes, in fact, Alex Wenberg blocking a shot, Mario Ferraro blocking a shot, in pain, going back and finishing a check on a man behind the goal line. It's that kind of courage that's getting the Sharks wins and points, and it's making them a closer team.
3: Yeah, all the little things. That's what you talk about, that create wins, and that's part of it. The block shots, the getting the puck out, and the saves by the goaltender.
0: We'd like to thank everybody for tuning into our broadcast tonight, and we always remind you at this time that whenever the San Jose Sharks are on the ice, we've got live play-by-play coverage coming your way. We have a great terrestrial radio network affiliate station group in Northern California with stations running from Eureka all the way to the north to Fresno all the way to the south. 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Our statistician for tonight's game was Herman Solomon. The on-site engineer for this evening's broadcast was Alex Scott. And our studio engineer at Network Central is Brian Welsh. For Scott Hannon, I'm Dan Rusinowski, reminding you of tonight's final score. The San Jose Sharks 3 and the New York Rangers 1. Join us for our next exciting broadcast of Sharks hockey coming your way on Tuesday as the Sharks travel to Vancouver to begin a 5-game road trip heading to the Olympic break. We'll be on the air at 6:30 Pacific time with all of the action with the Sharks and the Canucks. Until then, thanks a lot for joining us, and we say so long from SAP Center.
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3: When you have four consecutive sets of back-to-back games and you finish with a 500 record, you have to feel pretty good about the way you play. But the San Jose Sharks are looking for more, as they're on the outside looking in when it comes to the playoffs as of this moment, but they're right in the thick of the conversation for the postseason. It's the Sharks and the New York Rangers, next on the San Jose Sharks Audio Network.
0: It's time to feel the teal. This is San Jose Sharks hockey. 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
3: From SAP Center at San Jose, it's a rare home game in this stretch, a very challenging part of the NHL schedule. And it's the Sharks' second meeting of the season against the New York Rangers. Hi, everybody. I'm Dan Rusinowski along with Scott Hannon. Good to welcome you back after being on the road for so long. I understand you and the Junior Sharks program were in Detroit right around the same time that we were there.
4: Yeah, unfortunately, we had games all weekend and we couldn't get to the game. We were looking at tickets, seeing if we could get there, but unfortunately not. I think I've been traveling as much as the Sharks have.
3: Well, what we would like to say before we even get started in this broadcast is say a very happy birthday to Scott Hannon, given the fact that today is January the 23rd, and you were born on this date. So hopefully we get you a good birthday present with a good game tonight.
4: Yeah, that would be nice. Thank you very much for that. Just, you know, another year around the sun, so it feels good.
3: Well, right now the Sharks are feeling pretty good about themselves, even though they're coming off a 4-1 disappointment against the Tampa Bay Lightning to finish the trip. And that's because they found togetherness, they found some good solid hockey, and they had a 4-4 record in a back-to-back set of games on the road, which is pretty tough to do.
4: Yeah, really tough. And, you know, the grind of the road trips and everything on that, the back-to-back. But, these Sharks have taken huge steps this year alone and on the road, and they're really coming together, and you're seeing it every night. And competitive, good hockey, and you love to see it.
3: The Sharks come into this game just out of the playoff race, but right there in terms of the points. San Jose technically ranked ninth in the NHL's Western Conference with a 25-21-3 record and 53 points. That's the same number of points as the current second wildcard holder, the Seattle Kraken, but it's also the same number of points as the 10th place team in the NHL's West, that the LA Kings. This is game number 50 on the calendar. The Sharks have a chance to sweep the season series against the New York Rangers, who come into this game with only one win in their last eight games. And a devastating record at home at Madison Square Garden. We were seeing some signs of that back in October when the Sharks went to MSG without a victory yet in the regular season. and they found a way to get six goals in that contest, including the game winner from Will Smith in overtime, and a five-point night for Macklin Celebrini with three goals and two assists.
4: Yeah, you'd like to see another performance like that. The Rangers have had their struggles all year long, and you just hear it in the media. It's a tough place to play in any situation like that, but they had high expectations coming into the season. It just hasn't played out that way.
3: Well, the things are going pretty well for the Sharks, without question of a doubt. There's something special going on in San Jose when it comes to the feelings around the team. That's something that's been talked about for a little while, and all in all, Will Smith talking about it says that it's because of a variety of factors.
5: I think it's just we have a perfect blend of, you know, older veterans on the team, and then we have a really good young crew, so we all get along very well. And if you ask any of the staff or anything, it's whatever you see in the cameras is what you're getting behind the scenes. So we have a really fun group.
3: Well, right now the goal is for the Sharks to get to the Olympic break and get into the playoffs, and that's exactly what Zach Ostapchuk talked about when discussing the goals for tonight's game and for the games in the future.
6: Yeah, I think that's these six biggest games of our season. We just talked about it in video today. You know, we want to go into this break with a lot of confidence, and we want to be, like you said, in a playoff spot. So I think these six games are huge. Our division's so tight right now. So I think we need to get get some wins here on the road, and carry that into the break.
3: Just think about these games, Scott Hannon. This game tonight against the New York Rangers, always a difficult game. After all, the Rangers come into this game 11-0-3 in their last 14 games against the Sharks in the all-time series. And every game the Sharks have won over the last 10 against the Rangers have all come in overtime. So the Sharks have really had to earn it. Rangers have had a historical bit of success against the Sharks, so that makes this game a pretty tough one. But after that, they go to Vancouver, Edmonton, Calgary, Chicago, and after all of that, they finish up in Denver, Colorado, against one of the best teams in the NHL.
4: Yeah, it's not an easy stretch of games by any means. That with the travel starting in Vancouver, Edmonton, all over the place, and you ended up, you know, finishing it off in the Mile High against the, like you just said, a really tough team, a wagon of a team, and the players that they have. So a tough road trip, and look for the Sharks to really want to put a stamp on themselves and get themselves into a playoff spot.
3: Well, they want to do that, and they're feeling it from the fans too, all around the Bay Area, not just inside the Shark Tank. Ryan Warsawski said as much when talking about how it feels walking around the Bay Area these days.
7: Yeah, you can certainly feel it, even just walking around my neighborhoods and in the city. You can feel the community, the energy in the building. And some of our games here in the last month has really risen, and our guys can feel it and feed off of it. But you've seen a lot more Sharks colors flying around the Bay, and I think that's it's starting to come back. Like I said, it's not totally there yet. We're not a perfect team. We still have a lot to work on. But our guys are starting to understand what it feels like, and when people notice, and we can kind of jump on that energy.
3: Macklin Celebrini certainly has been energetic, although he hasn't had a goal in the last five games, but yet he is getting a lot more attention from all of the top players around the NHL these days. Celebrini continues to make things happen, and he looks to get back on the scoring chart tonight against the team he had 5 points against. He doesn't want to talk about that. He wants to talk about wanting to make something special for the fan base to really enjoy.
8: I really hope so. I think you kind of see it a little bit more in the vibe around our team and the people coming to our games a little bit more. The tank is getting a little bit more full, so I think I hope it gets to that point. And right now we're doing everything we can to kind of keep it going in that direction. And it'll take a couple years, but I think we're getting there.
3: That is our roster report from Kaiser Permanente. Get care like a pro with Kaiser Permanente, official team physicians of the San Jose Sharks. We're at SAP Center at San Jose. We are glad you're with us. We have the Sharks and the New York Rangers heading back to their respective dressing rooms for a last talk before jumping onto the ice to do battle. And we'll be back right after this on the San Jose Sharks Audio Network.
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3: Sharks and Rangers at SAP Center at San Jose. The Sharks won 6-5 in overtime back on October the 23rd at Madison Square Garden when Will Smith got his fourth point of the night with a game-winning goal in OT. That was somewhat overshadowed by the fact that Macklin Celebrini had 3 goals and 2 assists in that game. That was the first Sharks win after going winless in their first 6, and they have not looked back. They have improved every single game in that ticker of the NHL season that goes up and down, but for the Sharks, it has mostly been skyward. Time now for our keys to the game, presented by Toyota, proud sponsor of the San Jose Sharks. Toyota, let's go places. With the keys, let us go to Scott Hanna.
4: Well, the first Toyota key here is jump on them early. The Rangers have had their struggles this year with not living up to expectations, and their last 10 games is no different with a 2-7-1 record. The Sharks will need to jump on them early at home. The second key, faceoffs, an area of strength for their team as they sit third in the NHL at 54.7%. Do not let this be a factor tonight. And the third Toyota key is traffic in front. Without their star goalie, Shesterkin, who was placed on the IR, the Rangers haven't been getting solid goaltending in relief. Make it hard on Spencer Martin or whoever ends up starting here.
3: Well, it is going to be Spencer Martin. And, you know, the other factor, too, Scott, I think the Sharks coaching staff thought of that when they moved Pavel Regenda on the line with Wennberg and Toffoli, because that net front presence that Regenda has is going to really put pressure. And it also gives William Eklund a chance to be paired up with Michael Misa, who I think has a great deal of skill. I think they might have some good combination.
4: Yeah, I think so. And I think, you know, Eklund, he controls the puck and he can add a little bit there. And like you said, Regenda's been doing a great job getting in front of that. He's a big body. They're going to need that here tonight.
3: Those are the keys, and they are presented to you by Toyota, proud sponsor of San Jose Sharks hockey. Toyota, let's go places. How do you prepare for the San Jose Sharks, especially with Macklin Celebrini on the other side of the ice? Well, head coach Mike Sullivan, who began his NHL career playing for the Sharks, talked about the way that you strategize.
9: Well, I think the most important thing is you don't get in a track meet with them, because they have a lot of young talent. When they're given opportunities, they can finish. They've shown an ability to score goals. And so, you know, we've got to make it a hard game for them. We've got to be willing to check. We've got to value defense. We've got to create offense off our defense. And maybe the other point is that we have to make sure we manage the puck and we don't give them any easy offense by, you know, making high-risk plays in the wrong areas of the rink where we feed their transition game. And that's, you know, whenever you play teams that have a dynamic offense with a group that has an offensive DNA like this group has, I think that's the recipe to play against them. And so we've got to make sure that we've got a collective effort. It's a team game, and we've got to build a team game shift after shift and be hard to play against them.
3: Having said all of that, it is a team game, but Mike Sullivan says you have to pay attention to one individual on the other side of the ice named Celebrini.
9: Yeah, what he's accomplished at his age is impressive. You know, I made the comment yesterday that he reminds me of a young Sidney Crosby. You know, it's the ultimate compliment. You know, and I don't throw that compliment lightly. That's a bold statement that I made, and but I'm being honest, he does. You know, and I think the biggest thing, the reason I drew that comparison is not because of his skill, because everybody acknowledges his elite skill level. But I've been impressed with his elite work ethic and how he values playing on both sides of the puck. And I think that's a mature athlete at his age. And that's the thing, when all those years that I had the privilege to work with Sid, that was one of the things I always admired about him, is as much as he was an elite offensive player, you know, his work ethic was elite, and his, you know, how much he valued his play away from the puck was what I felt separated him from a lot of others in that category. And I think when I watch Celebrini from afar, and I don't know him, I've never had a conversation with him, I can only tell you what I see. But that's what I see. He's a next effort player. He never gives up on a puck. He never gives up on a play. And then what he does with the puck is, you know, everybody sees that.
3: Pretty heady praise, isn't it?
4: Huge. And I mean, again, you talk about that, and that's a compliment that's not thrown around lightly. When you talk about a guy like Sidney Crosby, the way he plays, and, you know, the effect he's had on the game, you know, that's heavy praise.
3: Goaltending matchup, Alex Nedeljkovic for the Sharks, Spencer Martin for New York. When we come back, we will have head coach Ryan Warsawski with Coach's Chalkboard next on the San Jose Sharks Audio Network.
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3: It feels like it's just another part of a road trip, but it is a game at SAP Center at San Jose. Sharks and Rangers tonight at the Tank. I'm Dan Rusinowski, along with Sharks head coach Ryan Warsofsky. Ryan, what do you think you accomplished the most in this set of four consecutive back-to-backs?
7: Well, I think, the record, that's part of the Detroit game you wish we could, that's the one we probably could have got some points in. But I thought, especially the front half of those back-to-backs, we did some really good things and, got some results, played some good hockey against Florida, against Washington. We've got to continue to push forward and really get to move on. The schedule is so demanding. Each game is so important right now. I think there's six before this break, and you could arguably say this is the most six important games. So before that road trip, those are the four most important games. So we're kind of taking it segment by segment. I think our guys know and understand, coming off a road trip, there can be some lulls in your game, and we can't have that tonight. We need to, get on the attack right from the drop of the puck.
3: Related to that, something that you've said and some other coaches have said is you have to get after the game. What does that mean?
7: Yeah, I don't think we want to feel the game out. And when we feel the game out, one, you can get chasing games and give up some chances or goals. And again, we want to get the momentum. We're a pretty good team when we get momentum in hockey games. And I think it's going to be exciting and energy in the building tonight. We want to jump on that and bring the momentum to them.
3: Part of that is having balance through your four lines. You feel like you have as good a balance as you've had in a while?
7: Yeah, I think so. We're going to move Ekki down and with Misa and see if we can get something going there. So just didn't create a lot in that Tampa game, and we just got to try to mix it up here a little bit and see if we can get some chemistry going with some other guys.
3: By the way, with that in mind, that is not exactly a demotion. Michael Misa is an outstanding young hockey player, and William Eklund is there to help him, right?
7: Yeah, for sure. And today's day and age, these players look at the 1, 2, 3, 4, and unfortunately that's how it is, but we don't really consider that our third line. We consider that a line that could be, on any given night could be our first line. It can really drive pucks and play in the offensive zone. So, Ekki is going to, I think, complement Meese with the pace of his game. So I think both those guys can kind of get some chemistry going.
3: Well, with both Mike Sullivan and David Quinn behind the bench, you know that the Rangers will be organized, they'll be structured, and they'll be into this game. But what else about the Ranger power play that makes them so dangerous? I know they've got Zibanejad on a nice run, Panarin's there, that those are skilled players, yeah. But they're still missing Adam Fox.
7: No, yeah, and I think the big thing is they have they have shooters in every spot. They have guys that can really rip it. JT Miller, like you said, Zibanejad, Panarin that is obviously deadly, but they've set up with the righties where they can get to their shot and get to what they want. I think for years ago, I know when they had Kreider, I think it was one of the best power plays because they had the right-hand shots or the left-hand shots in the spots they wanted them and where they could set up a couple different looks and it had to keep you on your toes a little bit. So, I liked our kill in Tampa against a really good, power play. So we got to keep that going tonight. It's critical. Special teams battle is something that we need to win at home.
3: Well, and on that other side of it, power play struggled to put it in the net lately anyway, but you had four power play goals in one game recently. What's going on there?
7: Yeah, we're going to make a little change there and just see if we can, again, get our righties, lefties lined up so we can get a couple more threats. So we'll move Toff into that first unit in that bumper spot and see if we can utilize some guys and continue to build this thing. It feels like it's taking two steps forward. We take maybe two steps back and one step forward, two steps back. So we know how critical our power play needs to be to continue to win hockey games. It can win you hockey games and it obviously can lose you games. So we need to make sure it's starting to win us hockey games to get this thing going in the right direction and hopefully a couple tinks and changes will help that.
3: We look forward to strides forward tonight. Good luck.
7: Thanks, Dan.
3: That's our Coach's Chalkboard show for today. Stand by for the Sharks and the Rangers next on the San Jose Sharks Audio Network.
0: That's Sharks warm-up. You are game ready. Now, stand by for San Jose Sharks hockey. Coming up next on the San Jose Sharks Audio Network.

0: Celebrini who began shooting it. He scores! Mecca gets the game winner in overtime. Throws it in front. Palat the drive. Great save by Askarov. Tries to center to Foley. It's off the stick. Foley shoots. He scores!
1: 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It's game time. 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
2: Good evening, everyone, and welcome to SAP Center at San Jose. I'm Dan Rusinowski, along with Scott Hannon. Tonight, it's the San Jose Sharks in their lone home game in the next month against the New York Rangers. San Jose beat the Rangers for their very first win of the season back on October the 23rd in dramatic fashion when Macklin Cetabrini had 5 points and when Will Smith got his fourth point on the game winner in overtime. Sharks come into this game 5-3 in their last eight, while the Rangers have only one victory in their last eight games played, and they are 0-2 so far on their California road trip. Stand by. We've got the starting lineups and the opening faceoff next on the San Jose Sharks Audio Network. 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Celebrate responsibly. Good to see the Sharks back in their home teal sweaters, albeit for this one game before heading out on the road for five up to the Olympic break. In goal for the Sharks, it will be Alex Nedeljkovic, who certainly got a lot of attention in his last game in Florida when he picked up 35 saves and 7 penalty minutes en route to that Sharks victory. Since January the 6th, he is 4-0 in his last four starts, a 92.2 save percentage in those games, and he's got a 4-1-1 lifetime record against the Rangers. On defense for San Jose, it'll be a combination of Mario Ferraro and Timothy Liljegren. And up front, former Rangers center Alex Wennberg will be starting alongside right winger Tyler Toffoli and left winger Pavel Regenda.
3: And for the New York Rangers in net, Spencer Martin. On defense, Vladislav Gavrikov and Braden Schneider. And up front, it's Mika Zibanejad, flanked by Gabe Perreault and JT Miller.
2: Big milestone night for Mika Zibanejad, who comes in here with a 10-game point scoring streak. But more than that, this is his 700th game tonight in a New York Rangers uniform. He has one of 15 instances this season to have a 10-plus game point streak in the NHL, one of whom is Macklin Cetabrini, who had a 13-gamer. Artemi Panarin just watched a 10-game streak come to an end recently, but this one is active for Zibanejad. The other two are Jack Eichel and Mark Stone of the Vegas Golden Knights. He has two multi-goal games played against San Jose, most recently in December of 2019, and he will definitely be a factor whether or not Adam Fox, the Norris Trophy winner, is in the lineup or not, which tonight he is not.
3: Yeah, and that's a big hit for the New York Rangers. You know, he's a guy that can move the puck really well out there.
2: Little ceremonial face-off at center ice. We have a Bay Area Unite game with the San Francisco 49ers this evening, and former 49er Tom Rathman came out and had a very nice face-off between JT Miller of the Rangers and, of course, Macklin Cetabrini of the Sharks. As we get prepared for the face-off, let's pause 10 seconds for station identification on the San Jose Sharks Audio Network.
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2: Referees for tonight's game are Garrett Rink and Kyle Raymond. The linesmen are Dylan Blujus and Michel Cormier. They're all at center ice getting ready. Rangers with a last-minute football-like huddle, almost inspired by the appearance of Tom Rathman out there for the ceremonial face-off. And now Mika Zibanejad in his 700th game as a Ranger will step in against former Ranger Alex Wennberg. They drop the puck. This game is underway. Rangers control. They move from right to left in period number one. On the left wing side, JT Miller chops one into the Shark zone. Nedeljkovic in goal to our left made the stick stop, fed it around the boards. Regenda is hit there. Nice little bump by Schneider to poke it free. Miller feeds it back towards Schneider. He keeps it in effectively as he's body checked hard at the ice by Regenda. That caused an interception. Regenda tips now to Wennberg on the right. Toffoli across the line. Toe drags, throws to the front of the net. Regenda tried to get the puck. If he touches that, it's in the back of the net. Instead, he draws a penalty as down to the ice went the Sharks, and a power play coming up for San Jose.
3: Wow, that was just a great read by Mario Ferraro in the D zone. He was able to jump that pass. start that breakout. Then they kicked it out. Toffoli just kind of laid that back door. And Reganda got slashed right before the puck went there.
2: Well, Mika Zibanejad gets the Ron Stewart penalty. Now the folks back home will open up the paper if he doesn't do anything the rest of the game. And they'll know he played in his 700th game. As a Ranger, Zibanejad takes a two-minute tripping penalty, 29 seconds into a scoreless first period. And so the Sharks are on the power play here right away, brought to you by Power Business Technology, copiers and printers for your office needs. San Jose ranked number 15 in the NHL in power play conversion at 19.9%, pretty close to where the Rangers are in penalty killing. They're number 14 at 80% this season. Rangers a much better team on the road than at home this season, which is an anomaly in history. Sharks moving in. Here's a play tip to the goal right on net. That's a big save by Spencer Martin, and he scrambles to get that. That was a great play to Celebrini in the slot from Alex Wenberg, and the Sharks fans oohed and aahed at that, but Martin, to his credit, held his ground.
3: Yeah, and I like that little switch up on the breakout there. They've got the double drop where Celebrini goes in behind him. On this one, they do a drop. Celebrini has a lot of speed through the middle, and they do a quick up pass. He's either going to get to that puck first or get a nice tip like he does there, and he had a nice tip there on Spencer Martin.
2: Face off to the left side of Spencer Martin. It's going to be Captain JT Miller for the Rangers against Alex Wenberg of the Sharks. When he wins the draw for San Jose, Settle bringing in the point, dishes to Smith. He shoots, save made. There's a rebound in front. Little backhand chance for Wenberg, but he put it up a little bit high and it went wide. Smith feeds it back to the point. John Klingberg back to Smith. Down low to Toffoli. Now back to Smith, top of the circle. Down low to Toffoli on the left. Throws to the slot. Score! Macklin Settebrini's right in front of an end. Looked like he might have tipped it. But that was a nice high-low, high-low, high-low play on the left wing side. Playing catch with it. Smith and Toffoli made that play work, and Macklin in front got his stick loose. It's 1-0 Sharks at 1:09 of the first period.
3: Yeah, that was a nice little set play. They noticed the weakness down on the bottom there, and Mac right away had Will Smith pop that down to Toffoli, who was given a lot of time on the side there, and he just has the stick down, and it either went off his stick, which it looks like it did. There was a lot in front of the net, either that or the Rangers skate.
2: Well, either way you look at it, Settebrini making that play work by making the life miserable for the Rangers in front of the goal. Settebrini getting behind the defense and looked like a tip off of it.
3: Yeah, I think it went off Mac's skate there, just against the post.
2: Yep, he gets credit for number 25 on the season, ending a two-game pointless drought. And right now the puck is in the air for the Rangers inside their own zone, and it's over the glass. Is this going to be a penalty for delay of game?
3: No, I don't think so. They were calling it off of a tip.
2: All right, so it was tipped out of play. For a second there, I thought that they were tip pointing at the penalty box, but not this time, and a big sigh of relief for the Rangers. Tyler Toffoli and Will Smith get the assists, and a good start for the Sharks. That was one of your keys to the game from Toyota, is jump on them early, and boy, the Sharks certainly did that. Off the faceoff, puck is flipped
3: this one
2: out of play, and this one is going to be a penalty, it looks like. For delay of game over glass to the Rangers. Here comes the call. Let's get it.
4: New York penalty, number 29. 2 minutes delay of game.
2: Okay, Rangers in big penalty trouble in the opening 2 minutes of this game. This is 1:23 in. A two-minute delay of game penalty for delay over glass to Matthew Robertson of the Rangers. And so the Sharks go right back on the power play, already 1-for-1 on the man advantage, and here they come again. Off the faceoff, Zibanejad just fresh out of the box, won the faceoff. Schneider's clearing attempt hit somebody on the way in, and it stays in the zone. Will Smith trying to reach it, but Brayden Schneider now back to get it behind his own goal line. He's fighting for it, kicks the puck into skates, and Zibanejad clears it up the right wing boards. Back at his own blue line, John Klingberg circles back. He'll drop it to Macklin Settebrini, and Settebrini, who already has a goal, stick handles to center, flips on the left. Wenberg carries it in, gives to Settebrini, who cuts back behind the Ranger net. Settebrini surveying the scene, stick handling up the near boards, going up to the top of the circle, then pivoting, back skating to the near side. In exchange with Wenberg, backhands across the ice. Here's Klingberg in front, the tip just wide. Rebound in front, a poke, not on goal. Kept in Smith and Klingberg. Klingberg shooting save, rebound to Toffoli, a backhand, save made by Spencer Martin. Rebound, no, just cleared out by the Rangers all the way down the ice.
3: Wow, shoot first mentality there. You got to like Klingberg as he had Toffoli with that high tip that almost beat Martin, and then they shot it right away. Chaos in front.
2: That's what you want. Chaos as much as possible in front of Spencer Martin as the Rangers manage to clear it all the way down. 50 seconds to go in this second San Jose Sharks power play. Macklin Celebrini from Toffoli and Smith at 109 was on the man advantage, and here they come again. William Macklin cruises in across the line. Drop pass. Now it's fed across the rink. Little backhand play. Regenda to the slot looking for Michael Mesa, but it's off the stick. Now it's Regenda trying to send it back to the point. Intercepted by the Rangers. Carson Soucy feeds it ahead. And Vince Trocheck gets up to the Sharks' line. And he's blasted into the boards with a nice body check from Dmitry Orlov. Here comes Colin Graf moving from left to right. Down to the final 20 seconds of the Sharks' power play with San Jose leading 1-0 in the early going. Fed in front. Backhand shot. Score! Pavel Regenda in the slot was wide open. And all he did was catch the puck with his backhand and toss it up top to beat Spencer Martin. That's another power play goal at 3:08. The Sharks lead 2-0.
3: God, great pace to the start of this game. Two power play opportunities, and they were getting a lot towards the net there, causing chaos in front. One of the keys to the game is get in front of this goaltender and get a good start. And there, the Rangers tried to squeeze in the corner there. The Sharks got the puck immediately out front. Regenda had a great backhand right up top.
2: Is there going to be a... Rangers are calling timeout right now. Head coach Mike Sullivan is using his timeout only 3:08 into the game. That is very unusual, but right now he has the Ranger players gathered for a very stern chat with the Sharks leading 2-0. That last goal by Pavel Regenda, just a beautiful backhand shot. He didn't waste any time with it.
3: No, he didn't even think about going to his forehand. What a wicked backhand that was. He put that right up top on Spencer Martin, just over the blocker there. And again, just a great job by the Sharks. They had a lot of pace on that power play, moving the puck well, jumping on pucks, getting a lot of pucks towards the net, second chance opportunities.
2: Goal number 8 on the season for Pavel Regenda. Again, the second power play unit coming up. You know, it was Michael Mesa that got him that puck, winning a battle in the corner. That's a big, big thing for the 18-year-old. He will get the primary assist, and William Eklund will probably get the other. So 2-0 Sharks. They're 2-for-2 on the power play, and we continue after that Ranger timeout. Now the Rangers send it to the slot. That was a good chance for Will Cooley off of a pass from the left wing side, but he couldn't pull the trigger. He gets it back, feeds it back behind the Sharks' net. There's Artemi Panarin. Panarin just had a 10-game point scoring streak come to an end, throws it back toward the point, but it's knocked aside. Second assist, by the way, given to Colin Graf, so Eklund didn't touch the puck on its way in. Meanwhile, here comes a shot toward the Sharks' Nedeljkovic, but it's wide of a net. Cooley at the near side, tries to flip it forward. Off of the stick there of Sam Dickinson, but Panarin recovers. Sends through a seam on the right, stick handling, moving in. A little backhand chance for New York, but that opportunity taken by defenseman Scott Morrow went wide of the goal. Sent back down the ice. Zach Ostapchuk, former Ranger Barkley Goodrow, former Ranger Ryan Reeves on the ice. They're out there. Reeves in front of the net, has a chance to jam at it, and he tried to turn and couldn't make the play. Rangers can't clear. Ferraro, cross ice, Celebrini a drive, right on goal. That's a good save by Spencer Martin. Rebound gathered forward. Now it's taken back by the Sharks, and Reeves sends it across the ice. Celebrini not quite ready for that, and so the Rangers able to clear, and now the Sharks can finish up the line change that they were starting as the Rangers send it all the way down. So we get the whistle and the stoppage of play. And this comes now at 4 minutes and 26 seconds. A penalty coming up to San Jose as Colin Graf takes a 2-minute call. An interference penalty against Graf, so the Rangers now will have the man advantage.
3: There's a chance for the Rangers to try and get back in the play, but you love the start by the Sharks, filtering a lot of pucks towards the net. Everything tracking there, guys going there, hunting down pucks. There's a big kill for the Sharks here right now.
2: Rangers have a record of 6-0-2 in their last 8 games played in this building, SAP Center. And in their last 14 games against San Jose, the Rangers are 11-0-3. The last 3 wins the Sharks have had against New York have all come in overtime, including earlier this season in that dramatic fashion at Madison Square Garden. 2-0 Sharks. Ranger power play stepping on. It's Panarin, Miller, Trocheck on the ice, along with Gavrikov. And also out there, Zibanejad. Gavrikov's behind his own net, lugging the mail, feeds it on the right. Zibanejad to the red line, shoots one in. Set play, comes off the corner boards near side, misplaying it for a second there. Panarin got it free to Zibanejad. He throws it across the ice. There's Trocheck, right wing half boards, trying to get it back to Mika. It's tipped away by a combination of Ferraro and now Wenberg, who clears.
3: Great job. Great sticks cutting off that middle, trying to hit that pop play quickly.
2: Minute 25 remaining on the Ranger power play. Trocheck over skates. Markley Goodrow has it. Moves down the right wing side with a two-man attack. Lead pass. Oh, stop check. Shoots. He was by himself in front of the net. And he poked it high and wide of the goal. What a chance for Zach Ostapchuk and Barkley Goodrow shorthanded. But back the other way come the Rangers. Gabe Perreault moves into the offensive zone, loses real estate, gets the puck back. He's got room now, throws to the front of the net, save made, and the rebound poked wide off Trocheck, wide of an end. Into the corner now, left wing side, work free. Ferraro can't clear. Panarin on the point, slides near side Zibanejad. 10-game point scoring streak for him in his 700th game as a Ranger. Throws it behind the San Jose net, but the Sharks pick up and they clear.
3: Nice job there. Good read there. Cutting off the side there. Barkley Goodrow coming out in front, forcing that play back down the wall. And Ferraro with a good stick to eventually clear.
2: 40 seconds left in the penalty on Colin Graf. A chase for it in the neutral zone. William Eklund's going to pick it up first. He stick handles up to the Ranger line and kills a few more seconds on this penalty. It's Eklund up front alongside Wenberg. Back on defense, Dickinson and Liljegren. Rangers go to the attack and they try to feed it off the right boards, but they put a little bit too much English on that. It went up over the glass and into the crowd for a souvenir for a lucky fan. So, we got a 2-0 Sharks lead and a pretty good start for San Jose. Sharks are out shooting the Rangers 9-1 in spite of the fact that New York has been on the power play for a minute and 37 seconds.
3: Yeah, this penalty kill again, a good job there. Barkley Goodrow with a great feed there on the 2-on-1, almost a chance there. And then again, good sticks through the middle, not really allowing any seam passes. They're jumping on pucks quick.
2: By the way, Rangers 7 for their last 21 on the power play. That's 33.3%. Meanwhile, the Sharks had gone 0 for their previous 13 before getting two of them very quickly here tonight. 2-0 Sharks. Final 10 seconds of Ranger power play time ticking off. Morrow on the point goes to Perreault. Down low into the corner. And the centering play was sticked aside by Nedeljkovic from the right wing sideboards. That was Will Cooley trying to angle that toward the net. And the Sharks clear, and that's it for the penalty on Graf. So, Rangers are 0-for-1 on the power play. Now the Sharks are forechecking. Celebrini, a drop for Klingberg. Moves it back to Macklin, trying to make the maneuver around the defense, but it's taken away there by Taylor Radish. Radish is coming down the middle of the ice looking for a return feed from Miller. That was a really good defensive play by Dmitry Orlov. Otherwise, Radish, who had a hat trick against the Sharks at Madison Square Garden in that game, and would have ended up with a breakaway. Radish is out there with Miller and Zibanejad. Dumped behind the net. Obviously, the lines for the Rangers changing around from the original plan. Miller at the near side. Sends behind the Sharks' net. Radish chasing it down. Right wing half-boards. He reverses behind the net. That's a big hit there along the boards against Orlov by Zibanejad. Kind of an awkward hit against him, but he's able to bounce off of that and play continues. Along the near board, Soucy holds it in with Radish's help. Cross-ice pass toward the net. Shot on goal. Save made off of Will Borgen there. And a little wrist shot from the defenseman from the right point. But the pad of Nedeljkovic was equal. Now the Sharks steal in the offensive zone. Here's Graf holding the puck. Banking it forward to Smith. Out to the slot. Celebrini shoots. Score! Macklin Celebrini, a tic-tac-toe finish. No chance for Spencer Martin from 35 feet out. Celebrini's got two goals. This one is his 26th of the season. Smith has two assists, and the Sharks are up 3-0.
3: Wow, what a play there. Again, it started off with Colin Graf really hunting down that puck, creating the turnover. A soft little bank pass back to Will Smith with the no-look behind-the-back pass by Will Smith right on the tape in the wheelhouse of Celebrini, who doesn't waste any time. He gets the one-timer off and gets the second goal of the night here already.
2: The kids are definitely all right so far tonight. As Macklin Celebrini ripping that from just inside the right-wing faceoff circle by the time he let that shot go. And just what a great pass by Will Smith. Just knew he was there. He's got such a good hockey IQ.
3: Yeah, he knew exactly where Celebrini was right off the bat. Didn't even blink before he ripped that backhand pass right in the wheelhouse to Celebrini.
2: Goal number 26 for Macklin this season, his second tonight. Will Smith, a brilliant assist. Colin Graf also getting his second assist. And the Sharks lead 3-0. Rangers toss it up to the Sharks' line. Trocheck trying to get control of it, but Liljegren does a good job protecting it. Swung it behind his own net. Rangers intercept. Gavrikov left point, feeds Panarin near side. Artemi stick handling away from Ferraro. And now he tried to send it in deep, but Ferraro, I think, might have gone off of Gavrikov. Might have been Ferraro, but it deflected back to center ice. Panarin takes it there. He carries up to the Sharks line, one against four. To Lafreniere, near side, angle shot, save made. Batted down there by the glove hand of Nedeljkovic. Rebound near side, shots 10-2 in favor of San Jose as the MVP chants are coming from the fans here at SAP Center. A shot from the right point deflected up high. Glove save made by goaltender Nedeljkovic, and we get pushing and shoving. Noah Laba and Lafreniere are in there against Regenda and a couple of other Sharks. Gaudette involved as well, and also big Vinny Desharnais. A break in the action. This broadcast is coming to you from SAP Center at San Jose. 11:25 to go, first period. The score is the Sharks 3, the Rangers nothing, on the San Jose Sharks Audio Network. Off the faceoff, three battle wins by William Eklund along the left wing boards. Wins that for the Sharks in their own zone, and San Jose is able to clear it back to the Ranger line. Rangers toss it back to the Sharks' blue line. Sam Dickinson out there. Banks went ahead. A little too far there for Adam Gaudette to touch it on its way down. So, icing is the call against San Jose. William Eklund reassigned today to put on this line with Michael Misa and Adam Gaudette. I think it's a good mix. And as I said in Coach's Talk Board with Ryan Warsawski, this is not a demotion because he's not playing with Wennberg and Toffoli. He's actually providing balance to the Sharks' lineup.
5: Yeah, 100%. You got to look at a lot of different ways when you're trying to match those lines, and everybody gets to play a lot in these three lines, and you get some opportunities on the power play.
2: Off the faceoff now, Sharks skate from left to right, turning and pivoting at the blue line of the Rangers was Gaudette. Gained the zone against Carson Soucy, but Soucy tied up enough to get his stick on it. In the corner, Misa centers off the stick of Gaudette, who seems surprised the puck got there. When you're playing with this 18-year-old Michael Misa, you'd better be prepared to get the puck on your stick, because he is very skilled at getting it there under pressure. Right now inside the Sharks zone, after the Rangers cleared it, Gaudette spins it down the ice. A little too far for everybody. This will be icing against San Jose. But Misa was behind the Ranger net. He didn't waste any time. He put that right out in front. As I said, I think it surprised Gaudette a bit.
5: Yeah, a little bit. And on the backhand as well. I wish Gaudette was a lefty there. It would have been right in the wheelhouse. But again, he just wasn't able to pick that up on the backhand.
2: But by way of comparison, Pavel Regenda caught it on his backhand and put it right up top. That's a skill I don't think that players, even in the NHL, use enough.
5: Yeah, no, again, backhands are so wicked. Sometimes it depends on the curve a little bit.
2: Off the faceoff, Sharks skated out left to right, led by Eklund. Carries to the red line, backhands in, and the Sharks make the line change with 9:43 gone by in the first. San Jose 3, Rangers nothing. Here comes Gabe Perreault, moves down the left wing side, dumps into the offensive zone. Off to the right side of Nedeljkovic, grabbed there by Toffoli near side. Tried to send it ahead, Wennberg reached for it, but Zibanejad poked at it. Taken back by Toffoli, put it across the rink, but Perreault intercepts. Here come the Rangers moving in. Zibanejad behind the defense, gets the backhand shot on goal. That's a great save by Nedeljkovic, his best stop so far in this game. Sharks able to clear. That was a nifty move by Zibanejad there, and a big, big stop by Nedeljkovic. Rebound out to center ice now. Klingberg, who got victimized by Zibanejad on that play, goes back to his own blue line to control. John Klingberg calmly sends it across the rink. Colin Graf just jumped on the ice, was kind of swinging his stick around, couldn't get it down on the ice quickly.
0: He scores!
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1: Power play after San Jose came in here 0 for their previous 13. Now we get a faceoff coming up left side of Alex Nedeljkovic, who's just made two brilliant saves. One on Mika Zibanejad and the other one just moments ago on Artemi Panarin. Off the faceoff, Sharks win it. They flip it down the ice. Ryan Reeves is giving chase. He's going to beat everybody to it. Takes it off the inboard. Taken down to the ice behind the net by Robertson. They've got it around the boards and up for Goodrow to feed to the point man. And a shot there taken by Dickinson is right on goal. And Spencer Martin will glove it and hang on.
2: Nice little faceoff play there as Reeves just took off right away. And he's pretty fast when he gets those legs going. Dickinson just ices that puck. And Reeves be able to beat the puck to it. And then a good play up top. Over in front, right in front of the net, filtering a lot of pucks to the net. The Sharks are here right now with 11 shots already in the period and already halfway through.
1: They'll drop it to the right side of Spencer Martin. Shots on goal, 11-6 now in favor of San Jose. It was 10-2 at one point.
2: Yeah, it's been great. Obviously something that either the coach has talked about or just opportunistic here for the Sharks.
1: Sharks win the draw. Ferraro shoots, blocked by Perreault's stick behind the net. Here's Wennberg back to the point. Stopped there by a backskating Liljegren, and he shoots. Stick save made by Martin. Rebound left corner. Ferraro's in deep. Pokes it back behind the Ranger net. Little battle there between Ferraro and Schneider. Schneider worked it free. Gavrikov near side. Forecheck beautifully there by Wennberg. Got it back to the point. Liljegren let one go, but it went wide. Ferraro now slaps it toward the goal. And it's deflected up high over the top and into the netting back behind Spencer Martin. So, 8 minutes, 17 seconds to go in this first period. Sharks with two power play goals and another even strength goal. They lead 3-0. 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Off the draw, Orloff feeds Klingberg. Tried to snap it in front to Graf, but it was a little bit off the mark. Played off the left wing boards by Celebrini. Back behind the net, Graf winning the puck there, poking at it. Smith reaching in, he's got it. And he backhands up the boards, and Klingberg stops on the point. Cross ice, Orloff to the middle of the ice, trying to hit Smith. And Smith got it with his stick, but then overskated it. So Alexis Lafreniere for the Rangers able to clear it, actually brilliantly down the ice to avoid the icing call. In the Sharks zone, Celebrini, always defensively responsible, poked it free. Now the Sharks get it ahead. Will Smith rolls one across the line for Celebrini. Macklin in forechecking, but Robertson back for New York, spins it behind his own net. Orloff intercepts, throws to Celebrini in the slot, couldn't make the play, but Smith poked to the right wing boards, and the Rangers recover there. They skate it out now at center ice, dumped in by Vincent Trocheck. On the right wing side, Rangers changing. Here comes a shot toward the net from the right wing side. That'll whistle wide for Sam Carrick. A Carson Soucy blast was sticked away there by Nedeljkovic. Sharks can't clear. Shot to the net from the right point taken. And in front of a scramble, turnaround shot. Carrick scores. Sam Carrick, always working, gets the rebound of a play that was just kind of a broken play to the net from the right point. It deflected off a couple of skates, and doing a complete 360, Carrick was able to bank one off of the goaltender Nedeljkovic and get the Rangers on the board at with 7:10 left at 12 minutes and 50 seconds of this first period. So the score is the Sharks 3 and the Rangers 1.
2: Yeah, the Rangers took a page out of the San Jose book. They just filtered a lot of pucks towards the net. They were able to jump on loose pucks. And there, just off that, it just Carrick on the spin around. It seemed to beat Nedeljkovic 5-hole there. I'm not sure if it went off of a stick or something. There's a little bit of chaos in front of the net.
1: Goal number 3 on the season for Sam Carrick of the Rangers. And so now it is a 3-1 game. Carrick had one assist back in October against San Jose. Off the draw, dumped toward the net by the Sharks, toward more traffic and chaos, but this time the stick of the goaltender Spencer Martin got in the way, and he knocked it aside. Back inside the Sharks zone. San Jose 3, Rangers 1. Here's a lead pass. Dickinson to Misa on the right. Eklund moves to his left across the line. Tried to take a shot through traffic, but could not do it. Poked at there by Gaudette. Work free by Eklund, spinning, being checked by Laba, dropped it back

0: Now on the left boards, here's Gaudette, cross ice, onto the stick of Liljegren. Had to hesitate for a second and controlled it, but now it's to Gaudette. Now it's back to Liljegren to the left side. It's Ferraro trying the shot, deflected in front. Gaudette, a backhand shot, point-blank save by goaltender Martin, and the Rangers clear it out.
1: Yeah, great shift after a goal there. They got a lot of pace there. Great breakout started by Dickinson, which caused that offense there, and then just, again, filtering a lot of pucks towards the net, getting there, getting traffic in front. Good job.
0: Sharks 3, Rangers 1. Long pass by Ferraro. Too far for everybody. They wave off icing, it looks like. Now in the right corner, worked loose there by Toffoli. He fell down trying to make the play, and he did poke it out toward the front of the net, but it was knocked aside by the Ranger defense, led by Schneider and by Gavrikov. Gavrikov has certainly missed the presence of Adam Fox, trying to take more of the responsibilities. But Braden Schneider has had increased responsibilities as well on this Ranger top defensive pair. Sure, they can't wait to have Adam Fox back, though, because he makes such a difference in their lineup. Carrick, offensive zone, knocked aside. Got a penalty behind the play here. Referee Garrett Rank seeing something going on. And actually, Tyler Toffoli's got his helmet off. They're taking a look at him. Ranger penalty box door is open with 5 minutes, 24 seconds to go in period number 1. Sharks 3, Rangers 1. We'll have a penalty explanation when we come back on the San Jose Sharks Audio Network. Faceoff coming up deep in Ranger ice to the right side of goaltender Spencer Martin. Sharks fans remember Martin from 2017 when he was a young goaltender just trying to get a chance in the NHL. He faced a guy named Patrick Marleau in the third period in Denver, Colorado. The rarefied air was in favor of the future 500 goal scorer as Marleau picked up 4 goals in the third period in that one. Shortly after that Martin went back to the American Hockey League for more seasoning, but he is a seasoned veteran now. He's been around a long time. Played part of the year this year in the KHL for the Central Red Army team before getting released and coming back to the stateside. Signed with the Rangers organization, played a little in Hartford, and then got recalled when Igor Shesterkin went down with an injury. Power play hockey here coming for the Sharks. Defenseman for the Rangers, make that defensive winger for the Rangers, Radish, taking a 2-minute penalty here for high sticking. Remember, Radish had the hat trick against the Sharks earlier this season, and his brother had one for Tampa as well. Here comes Celebrini through center ice on the power play. Nice tickling move, waves to his left, throws it over to Smith, has the chance in front, backhand opportunity for Toffoli, batted away by Braden Schneider. One pass too many there, I think.
1: Yeah, nice job attacking the middle. Smith just ended up a little bit too low. He didn't feel like he could get the shot off. Tried to throw that back in front.
0: Right now, Sharks moving on the attack. Celebrini with 2 goals. Flips on the left. Here comes Wennberg leading the way into the offensive zone. It's a power play for San Jose. Smith, 2 assists. Back to the point, Klingberg. Near side pass, right wing half-board Celebrini. Down low, intended for Wennberg. Checked away there by Borgen and cleared all the way down by Robertson of New York. Rangers changing penalty killers. The Sharks starting to put out the second power play unit. 54 seconds to go in the man advantage. Orloff moves it out with Eklund. Here's William Eklund, the center. He slips down the left wing side past Carrick. Gets it in deep, but that's good coverage there by Schneider to knock it free. And the Rangers' lob skates it out with speed to center. Mini 2-on-1. Gets up to the blue line. Step up there by Orloff to poke it away. And the Sharks' Colin Graff is racing down the right wing. He's into the offensive zone. Had his stick held a little bit there by Gavrikov. Gavrikov drills him into the boards. Play continues without a call as Orloff on the point goes to Eklund right side. He shoots, save made. There's a rebound in front. Schneider grabs it and pokes it away from Eklund and away from Graff. And the Rangers' Laba clears it all the way down.
1: Nice job to elect to shoot there. A lot of traffic in front. Regenda and Graff both in front off that Eklund shot there in the rebound lane right.
0: That Ranger goal coming at 12:50 to make it 3-1. Sharks. Sam Carrick getting his third of the season from Radish and from Bleed. So the role players making it happen here for New York to get them on the board. Final seconds ticked off on Radish's penalty. He's back on the ice, so the Sharks are 2-for-3 on the power play. And the Rangers trying to get back into the game, and they can if they score another goal here. 3:09 left in the first. Sharks break it out. Ostapchuk looks for Gaudette, breaking at the middle off his stick. Double team there. Zibanejad moving in, gunning one on the net just inside the blue line. Juggled a bit there by Nedeljkovic, but he falls on it and hangs on. And you can see why Mika Zibanejad has a 10-game point scoring streak. He's just so tricky and dangerous with the puck, and he can shoot from anywhere.
1: Yeah, that shot right there, nifty little quick release out just inside the blue line. Sort of handcuffed Nedeljkovic up high. It was a rebound right out in front. That earlier play on the breakaway, or on the mini breakaway, he's just poked that puck just up and over the stick of Orlov and able to get around him to get that shot. Nedeljkovic had to make a big save there.
0: Down to 2:58 left on the clock in this first period. Sharks 3, Rangers 1. Trocheck wins the faceoff for New York. He's one of their best faceoff men. Cleared back down the ice, though, by Barkley Goodrow, who won the 50-50 battle on the left-wing boards and was able to clear it out. By the way, the Rangers in the NHL, number 3 in faceoffs. They win 54.7% of the time. Here comes the shot to the net by Ferraro. Long-distance glove save there made by Martin, and he will cover up with 2:39 on the clock. You know, that's one of the things. Rangers, number 1 in the league in hits. Now, that means they can be a physical team, but it also says they don't have the puck enough.
1: Yeah, no, for sure. And again, you know, a face-off team, and they've been, you know, really good. And this was, you know, one of the keys to the game as well, because they've won a few face-offs here already in the first period. The Sharks are doing a great job jumping on those plays, getting early position, able to pick up some of those pucks.
0: Face-off dropped inside the Rangers zone. Sharks streak to it. Desharnais feeds Celebrini behind the net. He stick handles. He flicks it over far side to Dickinson. Takes the pass back. Throws it in front for Graf. Couldn't get a stick on it with Gavrikov defending for New York. Rangers skated out. 2:20 to go, first period. Once again, that Carrick line out there. They produce the goal. They dump it in. And they're getting more ice time here from Mike Sullivan. Taylor Radish throws it back to the point. Shot right on through traffic. Good pad saved by Nedeljkovic off Gavrikov, who pinches on the rebound to keep it in play. But the Sharks get possession back. And right now, Dickinson angles it forward and at least gets it out of the zone. Enough time for the Sharks to get a partial change. And now a complete change of 5 new skaters. Rangers come back in with 5 skaters of their own that are fresh. They dump it back behind the Sharks' net. Lafreniere and Trocheck work it free. Back to the point. Borgen reached and kept it in. Lafreniere behind the net looking for the play, but he pokes it there away from the reach of Liljegren. Got it around the boards back toward the point. Delayed penalty coming up against San Jose here in the corner after that scramble. Little holding going on there. So the Sharks touch the puck, and before the extra skater can come on for New York, the penalty coming up at 18 minutes and 24 seconds. This will be the second Ranger power play. Mario Ferraro is on his way to the penalty box. Doesn't look too happy about it, but he's going to have to take this holding penalty. And so the result will be the Rangers' dangerous power play will step on for a second time in this game. They were a little out of sorts to start in all areas, including when they went on the power play. But by the end of that first power play they had, they looked pretty good.
1: Yeah, and this is a big kill here. Minute 36 left. They go in with a 2-goal lead, but a good chance here for New York.
0: Off the faceoff, Rangers win it. Zibanejad on the point. Shoot, save, made. Rebound poked out of the slot by Desharnais, but not out of the zone. Panarin went back to Gavrikov, now back around the horn. Panarin near sideboards, left wing side, watched there by Wenberg. Tosses back to Gavrikov, gets a return, shoots one off of the skate or something of Trocheck there, was trying to set up a screen. And the puck comes around the boards, but the Rangers keep it in. Sent behind the net, Miller to the point, Gavrikov near side, and it's fanned on by Panarin. That would have been a good scoring chance if he got all of that. Panarin recovers, feeds down low to Trocheck, off his skate, turns with a minute left, taps it back now near side to Panarin. Less than a minute remaining in the period. Rangers on the power play as the Sharks lead 3-1. Trocheck into the slot. That was a chance of Zibanejad. Got a stick around Desharnais, but couldn't make contact. Panarin now in front of a net looking for it. Can't get it. Trocheck can't get it either. And it's back on the point held in by Gavrikov. 40 seconds left in the first period. Panarin holding it, left circle, rink wide toss, deflected there by Eklund, and now battle win by Dickinson to hold it against the boards. He knows how much time is left in the period. He's trying to kill the clock here. Desharnais also in there, both Sharks defensemen in the right corner of the San Jose zone. Finally worked free by the Rangers. 20 seconds left and a bad pass by Zibanejad, misses Trocheck, and it's out of the zone. Final 15 seconds of power play and period time. Here come the Rangers right back in for one last chance. It's Panarin in the corner. He stops. He dropped it back to Trocheck. Walks to the middle. Back to Panarin. Shoots one. Hit the side of the net. Final 3 seconds of the period. One more chance for the Rangers. To the slot. Gavrikov shot. Oh, and a block right there by Wenberg. He took all of that and saved the goal perhaps as the Sharks take a 3-1 lead into the first period dressing room, outshooting the Rangers to the count of 16-11.
1: Yeah, that was a big block right there at the end as the Rangers had pressure. They were moving the puck around, and that puck was coming from the slot just above the hash marks there in the slot there. And Wenberg was able to take that block and kill the rest of that period.
0: Well, we've come to the end of period number one. It started out in catastrophic fashion for the visiting Rangers, spectacularly for the Sharks. but the Rangers get one goal to make it a better game, and now it is a 3-1 Sharks lead at the end of one. Stand by, we get more coming up from the San Jose Sharks Audio Network. A great start for the San Jose Sharks. A couple of goals for Macklin Celebrini, another one for Pavel Regenda, making it 3-0. Two of them on the power play. Sam Carrick has replied for the Rangers, and it's 3-1 Sharks at the end of one. The most beautiful play was made by Will Smith to get the puck to Macklin for his second goal. And Will Smith, who is playing against his old buddy Gabe Perreault today, is in the dressing room right now with Scott Hanna.
1: Hey, Will, thanks for joining us. You guys had a great start to that period there. Was that something that, you know, you guys had talked about in the pregame there?
2: Yeah, I think after the performance in Tampa, we wanted to make sure we, you know, came out hot and skating, so I think it was a good start.
1: Yeah, and you guys were obviously on the power play, you know, hot, 2-for-2 in the first two there. A lot of shots towards the net, one face-offs. Is that something on the power play that you guys are generally trying to do here a little bit more, is getting pucks there first?
2: Yeah, definitely. I think when you look at good power play units, they're always getting pucks to the net, and that usually kind of breaks down the penalty kill. So that was definitely an emphasis for us.
1: Yeah, you know, take us through that goal. Obviously, the chemistry between you and Mac, it was a beautiful behind-the-back pass. Take us through that goal and how you saw it.
2: Yeah, it was a nice little zone entry there from Graffer, and then he kind of bumped it down the boards, and I took one quick peek, and knew Mac was over there somewhere, so luckier than anyone's take.
1: Yeah, you know, you had a tough injury, 13 games, now it's your fourth game back. What have you found? Is it the legs that are the hardest for you to come back into? Is it the hands? You're playing, you know, well here. What is it for you?
2: I think if you ask anyone, just probably getting back to the pace. I think you can try to replicate that as much as you can in practice, but being in game is definitely different, so I think just getting back into that game pace is definitely what I've been working on.
1: Nice, and then you guys, you know, obviously a great first period. You outshot outshot them 16-11, and the halfway through mark, you were 10-2. What are you guys looking to do here in the second period to keep the pace going?
2: I think keep the shot emphasis and keep working hard on the forecheck. I think that's where we're getting our most chances. So I think we're going to do that here with this change in the second period.
1: Nice. Well, it's exciting hockey. Thanks for joining us here, Will.
2: Yep. Have a good one.
1: Well, that was Will Smith here, and the Sharks are leading 3-1, outshooting the Rangers 16-11, and you're listening on the Sharks Audio Network.
0: Shots on goal in the first period, 16-11 in favor of the San Jose Sharks. Goals, Celebrini, his 25th and 26th of the season. Pavel Regenda gets his 8th, and it is 3-1 in favor of San Jose, with Sam Carrick getting his 3rd of the season for the visiting Rangers. Those are some of the numbers that we have in today's game.
3: 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We're connecting you to more than 30 years of Sharks hockey. Let's go beyond the numbers.
0: We go beyond the numbers and bring a Boston connection to the New York Ranger game. As we all know, Ryan Warsofsky grew up on the South Shore, Marshfield, Massachusetts. That happens to be the same hometown area as Mike Sullivan is from. And as it turns out, they both go way, way back with each other. In fact, Mike Sullivan was the head coach of the Boston Bruins when a 17-year-old Ryan Warsofsky, who has a big connection to Sullivan's family, got admitted into the Bruins' dressing room after morning skates and repeatedly challenged Sullivan on his lineup. And so that was where the coaching started. Of course, Sullivan said, "Don't become a coach," but Ryan followed him in his footsteps, and now not only are they fast friends, fast family friends, but Mike Sullivan's got a godfather-godson relationship with Mike Sullivan's parents, and so much more information about that. But when asked about Mike Sullivan's influence on him, the Sharks head coach certainly didn't waste any time.
4: Oh, man. Pretty much everything. I remember when I was in high school, he was coach of the Boston Bruins, and I would go in there, and we would argue about players and systems, and, like, it was, but he would treat me so well. His family, his parents, or my godparents, they've since passed, but his mom was basically my grandmother, because my nana passed away when I was a baby, so grew up down the street. He's you know, helped me so much in being a mentor for me, try to talk me out of coaching when I was back in the minors. I've sat with him a lot, talked to him a lot about just about everything that this game has to offer, life, the decisions I've had to make. his coaching, what he's done in his career, the adversity that he's gone through. I remember when he got fired in Boston by Peter Chiarelli, and you know, us talking about that, and you know, went to player development with the Chicago Blackhawks. It's his journey. He never gave up, and he just kept pushing and did a hell of a job. I remember he took over that Penguins team, and I went to the game. They were playing the Bruins. We met after, and they were in one. And he turned that thing around. They went on to win the Stanley Cup. So all those flashbacks and those things go back, and he's been a huge part of my life, my family's life, and I'll be really forever grateful for what he's done for me.
0: The flashbacks go back, too, for Mike Sullivan. He was asked about Ryan Warsawski today.
5: Oh, he means the world to me. You know, you guys know the relationship that his family has with my family. and for me to watch him, climb the ladder of success in hockey is a proud moment for all of us. He's a great young coach, and all of us are just so proud of how hard he's worked to get where he's gotten. And it doesn't surprise me one bit that he's enjoyed the level of success that he has at this point. He's a really bright kid. He's an enthusiastic learner, and he has drive to be a good coach. And I think, you know, when you look at his history and how he's gotten here, he's put his time in. He's worked extremely hard at a number of different levels to try to hone the craft, so to speak. And he's one of the bright young minds in the game today.
0: Lots of mutual respect on both sides for the two head coaches who go back so far with their families, and it's a nice story, isn't it?
1: Yeah, it really is. It really is. And you hear him talk about the work and everything that Warsawski and the drive that he has to be a great coach. And that's, really what it takes. The approach, you got to be able to change your approach sometimes. You got to be able to learn always. I found that even for when I stepped in as the Junior Sharks director, coaching all different levels, you always got to be constantly changing, and it's interesting to hear those stories.
0: You know, Drew Remenda told a really good story about Mike Sullivan today that I want to refresh. We all remember Mike Sullivan from when the Sharks played at the Cow Palace. I always remember he got recalled from the Kansas City Blades the same day that Jeff Odgers did for their very first game on Long Island against the Islanders in the NHL. And during the time that he was here, back and forth that first year, the discussion in the coach's room was about Mike Sullivan, and Drew said something to the lines of, I think he's really coachable. And you know what George Kingston, the head coach of the Sharks, said at the time? He said, when did you have to coach him? And Drew sat there and thought for a second. He said, well, I really didn't have to do much of anything. He just did the right thing all the time. And George said, well, that's the easiest way to coach somebody, isn't it? He is going to be a coach one day. He said that back in 1991. Boy, George Kingston, again, was right.
1: Yeah, prophetic. I mean, and oftentimes that's true. Those guys that just understand the game at that level, you don't have to tell them much, and you look at that, a lot of them are great coaches.
0: Now, I paraphrased that story and parsed it a little bit. We're going to get Drew when we do the second intermission check-in to tell the real story in full when he comes on the air with me. So we'll get the full story, exactly what was said. But that's essentially what happened, and I just think it's a great story. I love the connection between Mike Sullivan and Ryan Warsawski's families. Of course, Ryan's brother David played in the NHL a little bit in Pittsburgh, also played at Boston University, so there's been a long-standing connection between the families. And of course, if you play youth hockey and high school hockey and college hockey in the greater Boston area, you pretty much know everybody anyway by the time you get to the NHL. Not all that different from if you grow up in Surrey, BC, you know people from Coquitlam every once in a while.
1: Yeah, big town, small town feeling. You get to know and you skate with the guys and everybody goes back home and sees it. So obviously, the hockey world is small.
0: Was Coquitlam a good example, or should I say that said East Saanich or something like that?
1: Well, Saanich is on the island, so Saanich is on the island. Coquitlam was a good one.
0: All right.
1: Coquitlam was a good one.
0: Scott Hannon grew up in Surrey. Of course, that's also the hometown of Brendan Dillon and so many other members of the National Hockey League. That must have been a great place to grow up.
1: It really was. I was just texting with Dilly the other day, actually. He's looking like he might be doing a little a gift. He looked for a connection into Santa Cruz for surfboards. So it was interesting talking to him again.
0: Well, you're the right connection for that. I mean, if you want a connection in California for surfboards, it's either call Scott Hannon or call Paul Correa in Southern California.
1: That's right. Or Blakey or Paulie Correa down there. But, you know, I've got my connections in here through Mark Nish, the dentist here for the Sharks, connected me. We do a lot of surfing together.
0: All right, let's look at the second period. Sharks off to a great start. They can't get too full of themselves, though. They can't let the Rangers back in the game.
1: No, definitely not. And, you know, obviously you talk about Zibanejad and Panarin. And Panarin was able to draw that penalty. They had a little bit of a pace there at the last minute 30. And there's 24 seconds here left to start this period on fresh ice. This is not a chance that the Sharks want to give them, as, you know, the Rangers can be deadly.
0: It's a 3-1 Sharks lead over the Rangers at the end of one. You can experience the game like never before with insights and stats calculated by SAP. We connect you to 30-plus years of Sharks hockey as we go beyond the numbers. Teams will be back on the ice shortly, and we'll have the second period coming up on the San Jose Sharks Audio Network. Sharks fans, gear up for an exciting return to Sharks hockey after the break when we pay the fees on all standard tickets for remaining Sharks home games. 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I guess that's pretty redundant. You do that by 11:59 p.m. on February 6th, and we pay all the fees. That excludes resale tickets, of course. So better break fees are on us, and you will have a grand old time here at SAP Center with this exciting hockey team. First period scoring summary. Macklin Celebrini on the power play at 1:09 of the first. His 25th from Toffoli and Smith made it 1-0 Sharks. Then at 3:08, a power play goal by Pavel Urganda. Great backhander. His 8th of the season from Michael Misa and Colin Graf made it 2-0. Then even strength at 7:37. Celebrini, a gorgeous pass from Will Smith and from Colin Graf on the zone entry. Celebrini's second goal of the game, 26th of the season, made it 3-0 Sharks. But the Rangers got on the board at 12:50. Sam Carrick, a hard-working goal, his 3rd of the year, from Taylor Radish and Anton Bleed. And that is why we have a 3-1 score with the Sharks on top. Shots 16-11 in favor of San Jose. Right now, it's Mario Ferraro going to the penalty box for the first 24 seconds of the second period. So the Rangers have an opportunity on the power play to begin period number two.
1: We talked about faceoffs. This is, again, a big faceoff. You don't think about it as too much, but win a faceoff here, you probably kill the rest of this penalty. But you lose this, and it gives an opportunity for the Rangers to get in and get set up and possibly get an opportunity here.
0: Sharks did pretty well in the faceoffs, actually. Rangers won the battle, 11 faceoff wins to 10, but that's 52%. San Jose wins 48% of those. Off the draw, Rangers have this one. They begin on the power play in the second period. Panarin and Gavrikov on the points. Panarin in deep now in the right corner. Stick handles, throws it back. Gavrikov kept it in, back to Panarin. Artemi Panarin throws it back behind to the point. Gavrikov the shot. Glove save made there by Nedeljkovic. Traffic set up by JT Miller there. One-on-one against Vinny Desharnais. And big Vinny Desharnais makes a big difference on that penalty kill, doesn't he? With that 6'7 size getting back into the lineup.
1: Yeah, a big reach. He's able to eat up a lot of space, cover a lot of space. He makes a big difference on penalty kills.
0: Right now the faceoff coming up left side of goaltender Alex Nedeljkovic. Has been pretty sharp in net so far. Has won four straight games for the Sharks. And has even shown the willingness to stand up for his team, which he did in his last start against Florida. Right now the Rangers taking the draw. Miller against Celebrini. Miller wins the faceoff for the Rangers. Schneider on the point. Penalty is over for the Sharks. Ferraro's back out there. Zibanejad throws it toward the net. Good block there by Sam Dickinson, who stayed with him all the way up high. Uh-oh, giveaway. Zibanejad intercepts, and from the right circle takes the wrist shot. A stick save made there by Nedeljkovic. Rebound bounced it out. Zibanejad stick handles to the Sharks line. Drop for Perreault. Loses on the stick. Check to Celebrini. He's racing away with Smith. Celebrini in to Smith. He had it. Oh, he had the whole net, and he couldn't quite control the puck. He would have scored a goal if he got that shot away.
1: Wow, you Celebrini ripped that pass, just sort of stunned Will Smith. He wasn't able to handle it.
0: Well, maybe he'll get another chance here, but maybe the Rangers will. As Smith's old roomie from BC, Gabe Perreault, moves it down the right wing side, and he backhands into the Sharks zone. Klingberg back to get it. Couldn't get around Panarin's check, who steals it, feeds it down low. Trocheck, checked by Klingberg into the left corner. But Trocheck carries the puck up the boards. Klingberg stays with him. Trocheck still has it, but Klingberg forced it and influenced the puck out to center ice. And that stopped the Rangers' scoring thrust. Rangers shoot it back in. Just underway in the second period. Golden chance for Will Smith. He's had two of them to score in front of the Ranger net. Right now, Panarin on the far side of the ice. Checked by Settabrini. Great job. Now Will Smith has it. He backhands, actually pushed it forward, tried to dump it in deep, but it went off a skate of somebody popping over the bench. Play continues. The Sharks manage to poke it back to the Ranger line. Trocheck takes it there, but misfires on the pass. No icing. And so the Sharks back to get it, and both teams will make line chases here early in the second. Michael Misa can skate. He's to center ice across the line. He had Gaudette and had the right instinct there to whip him the puck, but Gaudette had a stick in the air and didn't get it. So the Rangers will recover back behind their own net. Hanging onto it, Carson Soucy. We get over now to Brennan Othman. Lead pass on the right wing side. Othman got it to Will Cooley. Center on this line. Lava came in with speed. Hit Liljegren on the play. Now the puck is flipped up in the ice. And it went over the glass. And we pause 10 seconds for station identification on the San Jose Sharks Audio Network.
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0: Puck was deflected over the top, so no penalty against the Sharks for delay of game over glass, but we've had one of those already. That one went to Matthew Robertson of the Rangers in the first period, leading to the second Sharks power play goal. Face off, left side of Nedeljkovic, Noah Laba, impressive youngster for the Rangers, trying to take the face off, thrown out of the circle, so Will Cooley will step in. Cooley has played with the top line at times, but we kind of jammed him down on this third line to get his game back together. Cooley gets the draw on the near side, feeds it in deep off the stick of Dickinson. Dickinson finishes his check, but it's worked free by Othman. One-handed it around the boards, but the Sharks intercept, and it'll be slid out by Gaudette. Down the ice, no icing on the play. Back to get it for New York, Soucy. Poked at there by the Sharks, Eklund in the corner. Gaudette put it off the right-wing boards, couldn't control it. It did pop back to center ice, but there's Zach Ostapchuk to get the stick handle on it, and he dropped it back to the D, and the Sharks dump in. Line change coming here. Ostapchuk out there with Barkley Goodrow. Goodrow and Reeves joining Ostapchuk on the wings. Couple of former Rangers here against New York. Ostapchuk, a former Ottawa Senator, certainly has some experience. Reeves trying to poke his pass, but it got knocked away. That was an effective stick play by New York. And moving up the left wing side of the ice, the Rangers try the zone entry, but Tim Liljegren bats that aside and now slides it over to his left, and Mario Ferraro clears it up. Up to the blue line. Ostapchuk catching the puck, turning, losing control. Rangers come back the other way, and Anton Bleed moving in gets the angle play to the net. That's a bad stop and a cover there to the left side of the Sharks goal by Alex Nedeljkovic. And I like this line. Carrick, Bleed, and Radish, they're at least making some things happen.
1: Yeah, they caused that turnover there at the blue line there. Ostapchuk tried to drop that, kick that play out to Goodrow, and there they're just funneling stuff towards the net. It seems to be working for both teams, and the Rangers tried it there.
0: Our next broadcast of Sharks Hockey will come your way on Tuesday. We'll be on the air at 6:30 from Vancouver, B.C. Right now, Zibanejad shoots toward the net. That's a good stop through traffic by Nedeljkovic. Gobbled up by Regenda. Backhands off the right boards. Stopped there by Toffoli. He'll exchange with Regenda, and ahead of the red line will slip one in. Stop side of the net there by Martin. Sends it off to the far corner of the Rangers zone. Rangers pick up there, and Gavrikov back just pushed it out of his territory. Sharks have possession, though. 15:54 to go. Second period. Long change period. Sharks head man, Toffoli, at the blue line of the Rangers. Tips one in. And as Wenberg goes into forecheck, Toffoli heads to the bench as the Sharks look to make the line change. Good back check there by Regenda. Skating all the way across the ice from the left wing side to the right. Finished his check on his man and then headed off on the quick change. So the Sharks getting the Celebrini line out there as Lafreniere. Lead pass. It's a breakaway here for Trocheck. Nice stick handling move and a great save by Nedeljkovic. Rebound gobbled up by the Sharks. Klingberg to Smith. Down the right, here comes Graf. In across the Ranger line. Cuts back behind the New York net. He's being checked by Schneider. Influenced into the boards. Celebrini spins. Sanders in front. But that's a good job by Panarin to get in front of that pass that was intended for Will Smith. Trocheck's probably still talking to himself about that great chance he had a moment ago. He throws it across the rink. Settlemarini back checks, knocks down his man. He fell to the ice too, and the crowd reacts to that as San Jose gets puck controlled again. 14:55 to go, second period. Sharks 3, Rangers 1. San Jose goes into forecheck. Will Smith didn't have his stick down on the ice there. Carrick digs it free. And here comes Radish again. Down the left, across the line, takes the shot. Desharnais blocked that. It went wide. Big inboard, Karam came back out. A Ranger player, Carrick, shaken up a little bit. As now down the left wing side, Graf got ridden off the play by Robertson's check. And the puck comes back to the Sharks' blue line. And San Jose controls. Now it's Gaudette, far side of the ice. Checked by Robertson. Angles it from the right wing boards all the way across to the left wing side into the Ranger zone. It will not be icing. Now Graf, now it's intercepted. Oh, a pass from Misa on a turnaround play in front by Gaudette, knocked aside. And now it's Eklund in the corner of the Ranger end being checked. He spins it up the boards to a back skating Liljegren. Dishes back to Eklund. Now takes a return feed left point. Liljegren the shot. Might be tipped in front. Nope, it was blocked. That's a really good job by the Rangers' Cooley to get in the way and push it out to center ice. 13:55 to go. Period number two. Play continues here in the neutral zone. Sharks racing for the puck down the right side. Grabbing it, Eklund. Had a man wide open in Misa. And a turnaround pass just missed. If Michael Misa gets that, he's all alone against Martin.
1: Yeah, there was a couple plays there. Gaudette to Misa. There was just out of his wheelhouse. And there was Eklund to Misa. And he's got a big reach and just couldn't quite get his stick on the play.
0: Eklund and Misa at the near side across the Ranger line. Double team there into the sideboards by Perreault and by Zibanejad. So the numbers game was won by New York. And they push it out up the left side. Intercepted, though. Misa makes the play up the right. Nice job to get it to Toffoli there. Toffoli catches the puck and backhands in. As behind the play, Misa is being held back there by Zibanejad. And now both can finally make their way back to their respective benches. Meanwhile, ice made there for the Rangers as a result of that play. Schneider moved into the offensive zone, got it to Perreault off a stick. Perreault snaps it cross ice. Here's Soucy, the shot from the left point. I think that Nedeljkovic might have gotten a little piece of that, but it probably would have gone wide anyway. Loose puck right corner, Shark zone. Trocheck out there with Lafreniere and Miller. They work it free. Lafreniere wins it from Regenda, taps it at the corner. Knocked there by Trocheck, looking for Miller. Nice job by Klingberg to get in the way. And he pushes it up the boards, and the Sharks will race out with it. It's Toffoli down the right wing. He's across the line. He's running out of room. He makes the play to Regenda, but the puck in the air, knocked aside. That was a good job by Soucy to get back. Dragged down by Regenda. Play continues. Behind the goal line, it's Wenberg. Slides it over to Liljegren, who shoots toward the net. Save made by Martin, and he will hang on. And now we got Regenda with a man putting him in a bear hug in Carson Soucy. And we're going to get some penalties here. 7 minutes and 38 seconds gone by in the second. This broadcast is coming to you from SAP Center at San Jose. The score, the San Jose Sharks 3, the New York Rangers 1. We'll get the penalties in a moment on the Sharks Audio Network. 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Registration includes a Sharks-branded stick and ball. 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It's a great way to learn the sport. 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Copiers and printers for your office needs. San Jose 2-for-3 so far, but Carson Soucy, for that bear hug that he placed on Pavel Regenda, gets a 2-minute roughing call at 7:38. So the Sharks have the man advantage. They win the draw, and Klingberg shoots toward the net. It gets deflected wide. Rebound left sideboards. Smith digs it free, sends it back. Klingberg on the point, gathers with his forehand, throws it across the ice. There's a back skating Celebrini moving away from JT Miller into the circle, centering feet off the defense, deflected wide. Rebound near side. Smith tries to center in front, intercepted and cleared by Braden Schneider. Schneider getting a lot of ice time tonight for New York.
1: Yeah, killing a lot of penalties there, getting a lot of ice time.
0: He makes his way back to the bench with Gavrikov. They're replaced now by Borgen and by Robertson. Here come the Sharks out with their first power play unit. 2-for-3 so far. Celebrini leads on the right. Moving in to Foley. Nice stick handling move. Throws it back toward the point now. And it's kept in there by Klingberg. To Celebrini right wing. He's in the circle. Top of the circle. He stick handles back. Throws to Klingberg. Gets a return fee. Macklin Celebrini's got Smith in front. Oh, tried to get the puck across to him. But it was deflected by Zibanejad. Now Zibanejad hooking Smith to the ice. Play continues without a call. Set up the near boards and cleared by Zibanejad all the way down. 45 seconds to go on the penalty here to Soucy. Here comes the Shark attack on the power play, led by Eklund, weaving his way through traffic to center. Across the line to Orloff, flips far side. Celebrini backhands down the ice. There's Regenda. He's got a big power play goal already. Works it free with Graf. Popped out to Orloff. He's got time. He throws it down left side to Eklund. Eklund with 25 seconds on the power play. Exchanges with Orloff. Eklund down low in front. Graf in front to Regenda. And he poked it just wide with Gavrikov defending on the play. That's a nice battle between those two guys all night long. As Regenda whips it around to Celebrini. Final 10 seconds of the power play. Across the ice. Eklund behind the back pass. Orloff the blast just wide of the net. If that catches the goal, it's in. But it popped out to center ice. And Orloff will take it as the penalty on Soucy is over. Here's Eklund across the line. Lead pass for Graf breaking in. Couldn't get the puck. Regenda pokes it free. Giving chase. Tripped up on the ice there by Schneider. Plays continuing as the Sharks wanted a penalty call, but it doesn't happen. Back inside Sharks territory, the fans giving it to the refs. As right now, Orloff moves it from right to left. Long pass deflected into the offensive end. Sharks make the complete change now. We're 9:55 remaining, second period. Sharks 3, Rangers 1. But here comes Panarin down the left, racing to the middle of the ice across the line. He's checked, but it's recovered by Soucy. Tapped it forward, gave it away. Here's a breakaway pass. A semi-break, actually, for Ostapchuk moving in. Backhand shot, and that's a split save by Martin. Behind the net, Barkley Goodrow. Boy, would he love to score one tonight. Digs one free for the Sharks. Near side to Adam Gaudette. Checked away there, though, by Panarin. And now Soucy back behind the goal line will be able to lift one out for the Rangers. All the way down. That's icing against New York. So this line combination doing the job once again. Barkley Goodrow and Ostapchuk with a lot of work in the offensive zone.
1: Yeah, great forecheck there. Great hustle there, Regenda. The audience wanted a little bit of a penalty. I thought it was, you know, it wasn't quite one, but again, just a great forecheck there, hunting down pucks, able to create some turnovers and eventually get the puck towards the net.
0: Face off right side of goaltender Spencer Martin. Off the draw, Sharks have it. Ferraro sends near side to Eklund. Eklund spins on Soucy, cuts back behind the Ranger net. Now he reverses the puck to Misa. Misa spins it around the far boards. Maybe a little bit of a misfired pass there. I think he thought Eklund was going to be over there, and
1: yeah,
0: it was.
1: I think he thought Gaudette was going to jump behind the net to pick up that puck.
0: Well, he didn't do it, so the Sharks have to regroup. And Liljegren pokes it back behind the Ranger net. Work free. Misa now sends to Eklund in the corner. Back to Misa. They crisscross. Carrick is checking Misa up the boards. Misa, nice pass across the ice. Gets to Dickinson. Trying to move it to the middle. It's a Foley. Right idea. But it hit the stick of Radish and bounced away. Eklund behind the net. Loses on the check there to Morrow. And the Rangers able to push it out to center ice. Desharnais backskating. Top stopped it at center, but the Rangers outnumber him there. And Radish sends in deep. Uh-oh, Desharnais could have given it away there, but that's a nice job by Dickinson to get it back to his partner. Desharnais sends it across the ice to Wenberg, who streaks through center ice. The former Ranger across the New York line dumps it around the far boards. There's Toffoli dropping it off. Regenda in the corner sends it out in front of the net. Nobody really home. Jumping in, though, Dickinson to keep it in play. Nice effort. Now he and Bleed fight for it. Dickinson sends behind the goal line. Wenberg fighting for it there. Digs it free. There's Regenda slipping it up the boards. Back to the point. Desharnais dishes off to Will Smith, who's just out there. Throws toward the net. Deflected by Wenberg, but blocked in front of the goal by New York's Borgen. And the Rangers will take over as the Sharks look to finish up the line change completion with Wenberg coming off and Celebrini jumping on. Here's Dickinson moving it out of his own zone. A lead pass, Graf. On the left side, Smith gathers the puck at the blue line, dumps in. Graf keeps it going by kicking the puck in his skates. Then he turns and tries to stick handle to the near boards. That's a nice job by Gavrikov to get his body and stick in the way and influence the puck out to center ice. But the Sharks stop it there. Klingberg, the Celebrini, races down the right wing. He's got two goals. He throws it ahead. Smith tips one right on net. That was a tricky chance for Will Smith. And a save made by Martin, and he's able to cover up.
1: Oh, that was a nice job, Klingberg. Good gap in the neutral zone there. He's able to poke that puck, eventually get up to Celebrini. And every time he has the puck on his stick, he's dangerous, and they get that puck towards the net.
0: We've got a break in the action. Tonight's game is coming to you from SAP Center at San Jose. With 7:20 to go in the second period, the score, the Sharks 3, the Rangers 1 on the San Jose Sharks Audio Network. 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Our next one will be the first of a five-game road trip heading to the break. Alex Daylock and I will be on the air at 6:30 Pacific time from Vancouver on Tuesday. We do not expect the new acquisition, Kiefer Sherwood, to be ready to go against his old teammates. I know that he would like to be able to go, but he is on the injured list, and it's going to take him a little while, but he's getting used to his surroundings and is enjoying his time in San Jose so far. Good to have him in the lineup, I think. He's really going to help this team.
1: Yeah, no, for sure. Obviously, high praise from Vancouver. I talked to a few of my buddies. He said they, you know, he'd love Hobbies. He's a great player, great pickup there.
0: Rangers move back into the Shark zone. Zibanejad, always dangerous, shoots toward the net. Save made. Two great stops by Nedeljkovic. Pokes one wide on Perreault, who grabs it behind the Ranger offensive goal and sends far side. Gavrikov had a man in front of the net, couldn't get it to him. Now Perreault getting checked by Celebrini. That's a battle of BU and BC right there as the Sharks pick up and Graf banks it out to center ice. Smith knocked it forward. He had Celebrini breaking, but he snaps it to the left. It's a chance for Graf moving in. One-on-one against Gavrikov. Chopped down to the ice, and now Graf poking at the puck, trying to get it to a teammate, but knocked away, and the Rangers come back with Will Cooley. But he was one against three. Ridden off the play nicely there by Liljegren, and the Sharks send it down the ice. The defenseman Ferraro gets it down to Wenberg, who tips into the offensive zone. It popped around the boards, and the Rangers pick it back up. Noah Laba back checked beautifully by Wenberg, who closed the gap, knocked the puck free. Toffoli tips to Bergenda, and here he comes into the zone. Powers his way to the slot, gets the one-handed shot on goal with Borgen on him, and the save made there, and a holding penalty is coming up here against New York.
1: Just a great neutral zone play there with a great job by Wenberg on the swing there, able to block his thing. Toffoli with the little one-touch to Bergenda through the middle there, and he just drives to the net. Powerful, strong, ends up drawing a penalty.
0: Defenseman Will Borgen will take that call for holding at 14:08. We've got a break in the action with 5:52 to go, second period. The Sharks will be on the power play when we come back. The score, San Jose 3, Rangers 1. This is the San Jose Sharks Audio Network. Big faceoff coming up to the right side of goaltender Spencer Martin in the Ranger zone. Power play hockey for the Sharks as Will Borgen takes a two-minute holding penalty. But again, the Sharks are drawing calls because they've got their legs moving and they're in good body position against the Rangers, forcing them to take some of these calls. Power plays on Sharks Audio brought to you by Power Business Technology, copiers and printers for your office needs. Celebrini exchanges now with Klingberg as the power play begins. A cross ice pass near side goes through the seam and Smith has it on the left boards. Turns away from the Gavrikov check, tosses back to Klingberg. Got it to the middle, bump man Toffoli, now to Smith in the corner. Back to Toffoli in the slot, off his stick. Recovered though by Celebrini. Slides down low to Wenberg. In front, Toffoli, one-time shot, missed the net. Oh boy, that had everything on it. Kept in by Klingberg. The power play continues for the Sharks. Celebrini right point, down low to the corner. There's Wenberg stick handling, throwing it back to Macklin on the right point. He gives to Klingberg. He's going to maybe get it back. Nope. Klingberg throws to Toffoli. Tips it toward the net just wide. With Wenberg in front looking for the deflection. And the Rangers fortunate to be able to clear it there.
1: Yeah, Wenberg hit an empty net there. And he just got taken down by the defenseman in front.
0: Right now, the Sharks starting to move it out. They drop it back to guess who? Macklin Celebrini. Two goals so far for Macklin. One on the power play. Here he comes leading the way across the Ranger line. Sends right side Orloff over to the far corner. Bergenda taken down effectively there by Soucy. Or how effective was it? Was sent all the way down there. And Garrett Rank blowing the play dead here.
1: Puck went up into the bench.
0: Yep, hit something. It was a pretty effective job, though, by Soucy there.
1: Yeah, he was able to read that play. Knew it was have to be a bank pass. Bergenda just tried to take that puck and came across a nice physical play.
0: So the second unit is out there for the final 49 seconds of power play time. Bergenda in the circle loses the draw to Trocheck. Now the puck comes off of that curved glass that's by the Ranger bench. That's considered out of play. It hits that and bounces back out. Used to be a point there until a couple of guys got hurt pretty badly. It's amazing more people didn't get injured over the years, but with the speeds increasing and the size of the players getting larger, the impact started getting heavier. And I think it was a good solution.
1: Yeah, for sure. You know, guys would get ridden into that square glass and you'd get hit pretty hard and take a pretty nasty hit.
0: Of course, they have glass everywhere now. Back in the old days, they used to have chicken wire. That produced a few cuts over the years. As right now, inside the Sharks zone, Orloff gets it to Michael Misa. Misa, by the way, is 6-1 on faceoffs tonight. Lead on the right for Graf. He's looking for the return feed, but the pass broken up by New York. And Trocheck comes back the other way. Cooley is flying down the left wing. Trocheck, lead pass for Cooley. Getting back, Orloff breaks it up and knocks it into the corner. That was a mini two-on-one, and Orloff played that beautifully. Misa gets it back now at the near side. Skates out with Eklund's help. William Eklund back to Misa down the left across the line. Takes a look. Drops it back to Eklund. They got the zone entry to the point. Orloff back to Misa right side. Off his stick. Too bad. And the penalty is over on Borgen. And the Rangers are back to even strength. Here's Sam Carrick. He's got the goal for New York. Dumps it into the Sharks zone off the endboard glass. Taking it back, Liljegren with Misa. Long lead pass up to the blue line. Off the stick of Adam Gaudette. And so the Sharks are going to have to try and replay it, but it hit another stick. Noah Laba takes it in the Shark zone, goes across the ice, and a quick shot by Panarin just went wide. Lucky. Sharks break it out. Headman Fee. Goodrow gets it there from Ostapchuk. Across the line, tried to drop it back to Gaudette. He overskated, poked at it, lost it. And the Rangers will recover it, and Panarin will move it back up to the Sharks line. But that's as far as he got. Dropped it on the right side. Borgen shoots in. Stopped by the Sharks defense. Dickinson angles it forward. Goodrow skating right to left. Leads the Sharks way. Down the right wing side. Dumps it in, but very quickly, Martin, the goaltender, left it for the D, and they cleared it out. 2:55 to play, second period. Shots 25-18 in favor of the Sharks. San Jose leading this game 3-1. They had a 3-0 lead in this contest. A little insurance right about now would be awfully nice for Sharks hockey. Stealing it, turning it. Toffoli shoots it. It's off a stick, and it's up off the netting, back behind Martin. And that would have been just the insurance I was talking about.
1: Yeah, you said it. You know, insurance is always nice in these situations. The game sort of settled down at pace here a little bit. Opportunities, it was came out hot and heavy there in the first period there with the two power play goals, and things have sort of slowed down at pace just a little bit. Teams playing a little bit better defense. These next 2.5 minutes is going to be crucial.
0: Well, one thing, the Sharks have had 5 power plays so far in this game. Rangers getting into penalty trouble early on. The Sharks with a couple of power play goals in the first 3 minutes and 8 seconds of this game, accentuated by a Ranger timeout from Coach Mike Sullivan to get his guys settled down. But overall, on those 5 power plays, they've got 12 power play shots on goal, which is a pretty darn good number.
1: Yeah, solid, really solid. They've been filtering a lot of shots towards the net.
0: Off the faceoff, Rangers have it in their own zone. They skate left to right. Miller spins it across the ice off a stick, recovered by Regenda. Kicks it and skates. He's at the Ranger line 1-on-3, so he just chipped it across the blue line and lives to fight another day. Meanwhile, the Rangers come right back. They've got Morrow and Soucy out there defensively. Miller up front going for the puck in the corner along with Zibanejad and also Perreault. They can't control it along the right wing boards. Miller reaching for a pass. It won't get to him. And Ferraro hustles to the puck, backhands it out. Will Smith tipped at it, and it went all the way down on net. And that's where Spencer Martin takes, banks it off the end board. That was kind of a snappy play there by him. The Rangers managed to shoot it out to center ice. Panarin gets it on the right, walks across the San Jose line, puts on the brakes, stick handles across with Dickinson all over him. He turns away from Dickinson, drops it back. Morrow, the screenshot that hit a skate went wide. Now Panarin dances on Dickinson. Dickinson putting his stick into him. Panarin still with the puck, just magical with it. In the corner, centering play, wide open in front of the net was Lafreniere, and he poked at it, and it went wide of the goal. Rebound in front of the Sharks net, grabbed by Dickinson. He sends it forward. Fortunately, got it to Will Smith off the stick of Lafreniere, and Smith carries down the wing, walks across the line, kind of a hope pass to the middle, lost it. Rangers intercept. They lead down the left to Cooley. Across the line, rink-wide toss. Lafreniere couldn't get around Dick Orloff's check. Orloff stole it away for San Jose. He feeds it out to center ice. Graff, with 1:05 remaining in the period, shoots it into the Ranger zone. 1 minute to go as the Sharks get fresh skaters out there. It's Misa and Gaudette jumping out there along with William Eklund. Back on defense, Orloff alongside Klingberg. Back in their own zone to get it. But a good check by Noah Laba takes it away from Gaudette. Back on the point, little shot there from the far side by Robertson is blocked by a stick. Robertson gets another chance, gets this one to the goal. A big pad save by Nedeljkovic to keep the score 3-1, but the Rangers keep the pressure on in the final 36 seconds of the second period. Hoffman in forechecking, stole it away there from Klingberg. Dropped it off for Laba, feeds behind the net into the corner. There's Cooley. Back to the point. Borgen shoots. Tip. It's on goal. It's loose in front. Where is it? And somehow Nedeljkovic reaches through all the traffic with men in front and grabs it with a glove hand to make it snug as a bug in a rug.
1: Nice job by Klingberg in front there underneath sticks. So important to be underneath sticks there. Allowed Nedeljkovic to be able to seek and find that puck. And he's able to smother that and create a faceoff here.
0: We've got 22.3 seconds to go in the second period. A long way to go in this one. Sharks lead by the score of 3-1. They're out shooting the Rangers 25-19 to this point. But the Rangers, to their credit, have kind of slowed the pace of the game down a little bit to their speed. Here's a shot toward the net by New York. Gavrikov got it to the goal. Stick save made to Nedeljkovic. A little too much pressure here from the Rangers in the final minute to my liking. They send to the slot. Here's a shot. Panarin, that's a good save by Nedeljkovic from 25 feet out. Final 3 seconds of the period. Miller shoots. Save Nedeljkovic. And he hangs on to it. And they will allow the play to expire as Vinny Desharnais gives Mika Zibanejad a little bit of a push at the whistle and at the horn. And Barclay Goodrow comes over to soothe the tempers of his former teammates as we've come to the end of the second period. And Nedeljkovic getting some taps on the pads as he makes his way off the ice after those big saves in the final minute.
1: Yeah, those are two big saves. The Panarin in the high slot there. There was a lot of traffic in front. Panarin thought he had a good chance on that low blocker there. He was able to make that save. It looks like the refs are going to plug a little bit more time on this clock, potentially.
0: Yeah, they're going to take a look at it here. So Nedeljkovic was making his way off the ice, but he takes a seat at the end of the bench. And what do we got here? Looks like the period is going to be over. Well, the Rangers step off the ice, as do the Sharks. And at the end of 40 minutes of action, we've had a really good game here. Well played. And the Sharks in command, out shooting the Rangers 25-23. But you've got to give the Rangers some credit for getting at least a little bit of the pace back in their favor late second.
1: Yeah, you said it. The pace back in there. They've started to clog up things a little bit. There's a sort of a chess match going on here a little bit. They got a little pressure there at the end of the second period, and the Sharks are going to need a good push here to start the third.
0: 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At the end of two periods of play, the score at SAP Center at San Jose, the San Jose Sharks 3 and the New York Rangers 1. Stand by. We'll be right back on the San Jose Sharks Audio Network. We're underway in the third period here at SAP Center at San Jose, and off the draw, Rangers move into the Sharks zone to get a brief shot on goal, but a relatively easy routine save made by Alex Nedeljkovic 21 seconds in, and so they will drop the puck to the right side of the Sharks goal. We've got Trocheck out there with Panarin and Lafreniere for the Rangers. Panarin takes the faceoff and takes the shot. That hit traffic on its way in. That would have been a dangerous scoring chance if that puck got through. San Jose's done a good job in front of Nedeljkovic. Here comes Celebrini moving left to right in the third. Moved to the middle of the ice and wanted to slip it off to the right, but Graf didn't have his skates moving for good reason because he would have been offside of the play. So Celebrini making the defensive attempt there on the far side to get it back, but it's head man down the right. And Artemi Panarin got to the Sharks' line. Good job by Colin Graf to get back there defensively and poke the puck aside. But the Rangers hold the puck in San Jose territory. A Panarin backhander goes behind the San Jose net, and Dmitry Orlov stops it there. He just waits for his new line mates to step on and get this game settled down a bit, as the Rangers also want to make changes on the play. Pass up the left side. Not the best pass there by Orlov. Went to Eklund, and he was under pressure immediately. So the Sharks have to start over from in their own zone. But the Rangers forecheck with Cooley and Laba. Cooley fighting Eklund for position. Spins off that play. Throws it up the boards back to the point. Sent cross ice. And the shot by Robertson. That didn't miss by much to the short side as the big screen was set up by the Rangers in front. Sharks are having some trouble boxing those Rangers defensive players, offensive players out, as Cooley now shoots from the high slot through traffic, deflected wide of a net. Again, the battle in front, Orlov against Laba. On the right side, here comes the shot by Borgen. That goes wide off the corner boards and all the way out. The Sharks get a much-needed change here as they get fresh skaters on.
1: Yeah, and we were talking about an insurance goal and how important this first 5 minutes here. And the Rangers putting in some pressure early.
0: Sharks 3, Rangers 1. Here's Ostapchuk moving quickly into the offensive end. Cuts behind the Ranger net, puts it back. Dickinson, the one-time rip, wide of the net. Desharnais shoots a rebound wide of the goal. And the Rangers' Carrick will grab it. He's checked by Ostapchuk. Pass came to center ice, backhanded the other way. Chance for Reeves, grabbing in the right corner, trying to center it, but Morrow blocked that for New York. Morrow sends it ahead off of Radish's stick, and it goes down the ice. No icing on the play, and so the Sharks' defense is back to control. Dickinson sends it along the far boards, but it's kept in by Bleed. Bleed poked at the puck. He's got an assist today. Carrick has the goal for the Rangers. He grinds it out to the right-wing corner of the San Jose zone. He's checked there by Dickinson. They fight for it. The puck skitters free, and it's poked around the boards by New York. But Ryan Reeves is there to intercept, and he lifts one out up to the Ranger line. That allows for this Ostapchuk line to come off, and the Sharks will put some fresh skaters out there again. It's Wenberg on the ice, along with Regenda. Reeves still on the ice. As the last man on that line, he chips one out to center, and Zibanejad takes it, puts it off the stick of Schneider, but the puck goes up over the glass and out of play, so we get a stoppage, and that allows Ryan Reeves to get all the way across the ice and off.
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1: Rangers starting to move it up the right side now, led by Lafreniere. He gets to the Sharks line, met there by the check of Orlov, so he flicks in. It goes deep behind the San Jose net. Panarin trying to work it free. Trocheck's in front of the net, but that's stopped side of the goal by Nedeljkovic's very alert glove grab. And play is called with 4:05 gone by in the third. Shots 24 apiece for the Sharks and New York. And the faceoff will be deep inside the Sharks' end.
2: Well, you said, a nice glove grab. He's been great at finding those pucks around the net there and getting freezes when the puck's just been a little bit of a scramble. It's just a solid night here so far for Nedeljkovic.
1: Face-off dropped. Rangers a really good face-off team. A scrum for it. Sharks have this one. And Graf will poke it out. Smith, lead pass. Here comes Celebrini, good speed. Across the line, moving in, shooting the puck. Where is it? High and wide of a net. Graf got the rebound and chipped it around the boards, but the Rangers intercept. They've got a three-man attack, breaking down the wing. Panarin, rink wide, Lafreniere, shot wide of a net. Stopped by Celebrini, feeds it ahead to Smith. He pivots, makes the move down the left, but that's a nice job by Will Borgen at the end of Will Smith's shift to body him off the play, and the Rangers will take over. Sharks starting to make the change here. Rangers skate right to left. Trocheck leading the way in. Tried the shot, blocked by the stick of Klingberg. Kept in. Rangers shoot one wide of a net. Near side feet, Susie dropped it back to the point. Good keep in there by Vince Trocheck. Throws it down the left boards. Gaudette intercepts, knocks one down. Taken back by Celebrini, and here he comes. Across the line, shot. Blocked there by Morrow. That's the end of Celebrini's shift. Eklund is in forechecking, stealing it. Gives to Vinny Desharnais, who shoots, save made. Rebound, left boards. Desharnais holds the puck. Trying to chip it to Eklund in the corner. That's a nice job by Morrow to get in the way with that with his right-handed stick, and the Rangers move it out. Hoffman down the left side, shoots it in. They wave off icing as it gets deep to the Sharks' zone, but Cooley can't control it. The Sharks put it off the skate of the official. Kept in. Cooley centers in front. Knocked away by Dickinson. And Gaudette settles the puck, lifts it in the air, and softly sends it down the ice. A bouncer icing, unfortunately, against Gaudette and the Sharks. 5 minutes, 35 seconds gone by in this third period. A 3-1 Sharks lead, and a big faceoff for Michael Misa coming up.
2: Yeah, big faceoff there. He's been good in the faceoff circle tonight. That last flip by Gaudette just didn't have the backspin on it you wanted to.
1: Yeah, he wanted to kind of have it.
2: Yeah, bounce back, kick forward there.
1: Practice golf shot.
2: Well, I know, he's got to get the backspin on there.
1: Now Mika Zibanejad is out there with Miller and Perreault back on defense for the Rangers. Gavrikov and Schneider. The Sharks going with Misa on this icing against San Jose in the faceoff circle out there with Gaudette and Eklund. Off the draw, Misa fought for it there. A bouncing puck. Tapped that by Nedeljkovic. That was a dangerous play right out in front of the net, and he tipped it over to the corner. And now behind the net, Misa grabs it, sends it up to boards. Nice job, and Eklund exits his zone. With Gaudette. He makes sure he's at the red line this time before dumping it all the way down. And the Sharks get the line change with 5:05 gone by in period number 3. San Jose 3, Rangers 1. New York needs a line change, so they dump one in. Behind the San Jose net, Liljegren tosses it on the right. Regenda to the middle. Here comes Wennberg with speed. Stick handling with confidence across the blue line against Gavrikov. Worked it free. Toffoli keeps it going. Regenda grabbing it in the corner. He thought about backhanding it to the point, but then he reversed it to the left corner. There's Toffoli with it, trying to hold on to the puck. It hit a stick. Toffoli trying to keep it in play, can't do it. And here comes Bleed down the right side for New York. One against two. And across the Sharks' line, he puts on the brakes in the corner and waits for some help. Rangers get him some. It's Radish and Carrick out there. Bleed worked it free. Back to the point on the right side, taken there by the Rangers. Robertson gets it on the left. The pass from Borgen. Now Robertson exchanges and shoots from the point wide. Enbord Karam for Bleed. Feeds it back. There's a back skating Borgen. Grabbing it, shooting it wide. Rebound. Enbord came out in front. Dangerous play, but the Sharks grab it and Reeves able to clear to center ice. Rangers are on it, though. They've had much better puck possession in the third period here. They dance to the Sharks line. Trying to make the move around the defense there was Panarin. Knocked back the other way. Barkley Goodrow was on the ice looking to make the play, but it's taken back by New York at their own blue line.

0: Rangers skate it up to the red line. They dump it in. Back behind the Sharks' goal line again. Ice definitely tilted in the direction of Nedeljkovic here. Well, San Jose is doing everything they can to clear it, and the Rangers are clogging up the neutral zone.
1: Yeah, they're definitely getting some pace. We noticed this in the second period, the way this ice just sort of tilted just a little bit.
0: But now they ice the puck, the Rangers do, and so the Sharks get a reprieve, and they will get the Celebrini line out there. Celebrini, Smith, and Graf up front. And who's joining them back on D? The top guys, Orloff and Klingberg. Big faceoff coming up to the right side of goaltender Spencer Martin with 12:28 to go in the third. Remember that Igor Shesterkin has been out for the last seven games with a lower body injury. You put him on the shelf, you put Adam Fox on the shelf, and you're missing some important players for Coach Mike Sullivan's team. Off the draw, Rangers win it. They skate it out of their own zone. Panarin down the left side with Lafreniere. They exchange passes, but Klingberg steps up, knocks Panarin off the puck. And the Sharks get it around the boards, and Smith moves it out with Celebrini. Veers to the middle of the ice. Now Graf back to Smith. Down the left side, cross the line, back for Graf. Stick handles with the puck. He's being checked there by Lafreniere. Back to Celebrini, shoots, and it's stopped there by Martin, and it trickled toward the goal. It was going to go wide, but Martin said, I'm not going to waste any time here. I'm going to cover this one and get the faceoff.
1: Yeah, nice little, again, little play there. Colin Graf, so smart. He's able to pick up a lot of mistakes there up at the blue line. Gets this down to Will Smith, who finds Celebrini up high, and he just rips that shot. Even though it was going wide, like you said, that was a nice shot there by Celebrini.
0: Celebrini's got two goals. Smith has two assists, and the Sharks lead 3-1 over the Rangers. 8 minutes gone by in the third period here at SAP Center at San Jose. We'll come back in just a moment on the San Jose Sharks Audio Network. It's great to have you with us here from SAP Center at San Jose. This is the only home game the Sharks are going to have until the end of February. That's because after this game, the Sharks embark on a five-game sojourn that begins on Tuesday in Vancouver. We'll be on the air at 6:30 Pacific time with all of the coverage of the Sharks and the Canucks. Right here, 3-1 San Jose off the faceoff. Celebrini dumps one in off the corner boards. It popped right back out in front of the net. And whenever Celebrini's line is on the ice, Spencer Martin is going to cover it up and get a whistle.
1: Yeah, and again, you talk about puck management, Celebrini, and how much he attacks the middle of the ice and how much he creates offensive opportunities. There's one. He recognizes that he doesn't have the situation there. He dumps it in, tries to throw that puck back out front.
0: 3-1 Sharks, 11:48 remaining in the game. Face-off, left side of Spencer Martin. Off the draw, Rangers have it. And Schneider whips it up to Zibanejad. Doesn't waste any time. Throws it rink-wide diagonally to Miller down the left. The Ranger captain moves into the Shark zone. Stops, twists, turns on Graf. Throws into the left-wing corner. And getting a piece of it, Ferraro. Celebrini getting back defensively. Turning away from the hit from Miller. And now the penalty is coming up against the Rangers. As a stick came up high or something against Celebrini, as he's grabbing his mouth a little bit. Also in there on the play was the forechecking Perreault in there with JT Miller. Looks like Perreault was the one who got
1: the stick elbow up there.
0: Elbow.
1: He got the elbow up.
0: Yeah, Perreault smacking Celebrini in the face. I thought it might have been a stick, but it was his elbow. You're right. So elbowing against Gabe Perreault. Time of this for the Ranger youngster. 8 minutes, 33 seconds of the third. The sixth power play comes on for Sharks hockey. What an opportunity here. Meanwhile, Mika Zibanejad getting an explanation from referee Kyle Raymond about the doings on. Meanwhile, Miller was in there pretty hard against Celebrini just before that.
1: Yeah, he plays hard. You know, JT Miller is going to come in there and he's going to try and play physical as well.
0: Well, Ranger players stepping up to the face-off circle here. As everybody's getting excited, the sellout crowd tonight off the face-off. Power play for the Sharks beginning. 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Now Celebrini whips the backhand to the center of the ice, but it's intercepted by Trocheck, and here come the Rangers shorthanded to Cooley down the left. Across the line, Podrak shoots, save made to Nedeljkovic. Directs the rebound into the left-wing corner, and a defenseman, Gavrikov, is in deep. Finally, it's worked free there by Wenberg, and it'll be John Klingberg that starts the attack. Drops it back to Will Smith, hands off to Macklin Celebrini. Moves on the right, lead pass after stick handling. Toffoli across the line to the slot. Wenberg shoots it up high and just missed the net. It was a nice setup.
1: Nice entry there. So important to get that first kick out there. Celebrini just waits just long enough to fully able to find Wenberg up top, and he just missed up high on that shot.
0: Rangers cleared it back down the ice. We're down to a minute 10 left on the Sharks power play. Here comes Celebrini. Uh-oh, lead pass patted down by Miller. Celebrini and Klingberg turning to try to get back. 2-on-1 developing. Here comes Miller moving in, shooting it up high, and it's off the glass. Back behind Nedeljkovic. Back the other way comes Wenberg. Leads Celebrini across the line into the left circle. Shoots one toward the net. Blocked in front and cleared all the way down. That's a good job by Will Borgen to get in the way of that one. So we're down to the final 43 seconds of the Sharks power play. And the second power play unit is stepping on. There's Colin Graf moving left to right. Diagonal cross corner dump into the left corner. Nisa is in there for checking. He's looked pretty strong in the faceoffs and other things tonight. Worked loose, back toward the point. 25 seconds on the power play. As Orlov keeps it in, Eklund turns away from a check. Now he stops, backhands from the corner to Orlov on the point. Cross ice, Regenda. Regenda, twisting, getting it back to Orlov. Losing on the check to Laba, but it'll be William Eklund who skates back to get it first. Laba's giving him some trouble, but Eklund squirmed away. 5 seconds left on the power play, one last rush. Eklund down the right, crosses the line, moves in, has a chance, goes to the net. And he loses in the check. I think the goalie got a stick on that one. Loose puck in the corner. Penalty is over on the Rangers. So the Sharks are 2-for-6 on the power play today. Those two power play goals are critical because they've got the 3-to-1 lead. Rangers move it out. Even strength. Carrick to the red line. Shoots one in. Nedeljkovic in goal to our left has been outstanding tonight for the Sharks. Shots on goal 27-26 in favor of San Jose. The head man feed tip forward. Gaudette on the right wing takes the Ostapchuk pass and knocks it into the offensive zone. Martin and Morrow back there to get it defensively. Morrow to Lafreniere. And now it's picked back up. Alexei Lafreniere throws it across the rink and it's dumped into the offensive zone by Panarin. On the point, Morrow just keeps it in play. Looks for Trocheck back behind the San Jose net. Checked off the play by Liljegren. They grind for it. Ostapchuk back in there, hanging onto it, angling it forward. And Barkley Goodrow will bank it off the boards, but this will be icing against San Jose. So, 8:28 to go in the third period. I don't think this group of forwards is all that tired, but the D's been out there a little bit.
1: Yeah, they've been out there a little bit, but again, the Sharks just doing a good job. They're not giving up much as far as inside there, and they're eating away at this, playing good defensive hockey. Sometimes you're going to get these icings. This is just a big faceoff here for Gaudette.
0: Gaudette against Miller on the faceoff, right side of Nedeljkovic, and Gaudette wins the draw. And the Sharks push it off the right boards. Liljegren all the way down. That's on goal. That's a good way to clear it. And netminder Martin is going to have to stop it and leave it for his D. So the Sharks get the quick change. Wenberg's line stepping on right now. That's Wenberg, Regenda, and Toffoli. And Toffoli's on the left wing looking for the pass, but stepping in front of that there very effectively was Morrow, and he shoots it back into the Sharks zone. Behind the San Jose net, fanned on a bit there by the Sharks' Desharnais, but he got it around the right side, the second chance, and it winds up on the stick of Wenberg. Makes the move on Morrow into the zone, cuts behind the Ranger net, stick handles, holds it to the right boards, reverses behind, Regenda kept it going, Toffoli feeds it back to Dickinson, cross-ice Desharnais, shoots one toward the net, knocked down in front, Regenda poking at it, knock free, now it's tipped back to the point by Wenberg. Desharnais backskates, returns Wenberg in the right corner. He's being checked at the near side boards by Miller. He skates away from him, backhands off the boards into the right corner. Morrow, the big hit on Toffoli, knocked him off the puck. Effective play, and Morrow ends up with the play in front of a net, and he just skates across the ice and shoots one forward down toward the net, but that'll go all the way down for icing against New York.
1: Yeah, nice job there. Good zone pressure. Wenberg so good with the puck. He's able to carry that all the way around the ice. He's able to put that down there and eventually just eat up enough time. Rangers got tired there. They were trying to change there. Not a lot of options on the breakout there, and he tried to flip that one high. Ended up getting the icing. We got some tired Rangers out here.
0: Well, let's see if the Sharks can take advantage of this. They've got Celebrini, Graf, Smith out there. Celebrini wins the draw. Smith cross ice. Klingberg takes the hard pass, controls it, shoots it. Kick save made there by Martin. Chipped out by Miller. But back to get it. Orlov at the Sharks' blue line. Rangers change on the fly. San Jose is up 3-1 in this game. 7 minutes to go in the third. And right now the Rangers end up with the puck again. Noah Laba back on the ice along with Othman. And Cooley dumps it into the Sharks' zone. How long will it stay there? We'll find out. Chipped out by Colin Graf, but that goes all the way down for San Jose. That'll be icing. or did they wave it off? They waved it off. That stopped just short. That's a great clear by Colin Graff. In the neutral zone, the Rangers back to the attack. Cooley across the line. Looks for Brennan Hoffman. Loses on the check to Klingberg. And Graff calmly handles the puck. Slides it out of the zone. He's going to take the puck himself on the right boards and deflect it through Laba as he gets knocked down. But Laba is able to, with a good effort, poke it back to his D. And he gets it back in the middle. Laba at center. Long dump in off the glass on the end board behind goaltender Nedeljkovic. Down to 6 minutes, 15 seconds to go in the third. And here's Misa with speed to center. Lead on the right. Gaudette shoots one. Save made. Misa gets the rebound. Chopped at the puck. Could not jam it through Borgen. Delayed penalty against the Rangers coming up. Touch made by Lafreniere. And we get a whistle and a penalty for high sticking is going to get called.
1: Yeah, high sticking on Misa as he was whacking at that puck. He clipped that right up high.
0: 13:55, the time of this penalty coming up, and we've got a break in the action. This broadcast is coming to you from SAP Center at San Jose. The Storm with 6:05 to play. The Sharks 3, the Rangers 1. Sharks power play coming up next on the San Jose Sharks Audio Network. Well, this game has taken an interesting turn in the third period. It's been kind of a defensive struggle here. 6:05 to play, but a penalty called on Will Borgen of the Rangers for high-sticking Michael Misa at 13:55. So this will be the Sharks' seventh power play, brought to you by Power Business Technology, copiers and printers for your office needs. This could be the insurance that is so needed. Face-off drop, Celebrini, Klingberg, Smith. Down low, Wenberg. Back to Smith, left side. To the point, Klingberg the shot. Kick save made by Martin. Rebound worked free by Celebrini, but he gave it away. And Schneider gunned it around, hit something, came off the glass and went out of play, so they will whistle it down to the ice. Tata Toffoli, alternate captain of the Sharks, having a word there with one of the referees, Garrett Rank, after the whistle was blown.
1: Yeah, trying to argue that that puck was flipped right out. They said it was a deflection off of a leg or something, and Toffoli was like,
0: he didn't
1: sort
0: like
1: of laughing,
0: it.
1: No chance. But
0: now they'll give it to the Rangers. 5:51 to play. Sharks on the power play, leading 3-1, and this insurance opportunity is a huge one. But the Rangers lose the faceoff. Smith got it back to Celebrini. Cross ice. Here comes the shot by Klingberg. Save made by Martin. Klingberg's in deep in the left corner. He gives to Wenberg. He's in it. He has it kicked in his skates. It pops out. Celebrini hustled to try to keep it in, but he couldn't quite reach it. So he comes back to center. Now the Sharks move it back in. Wenberg down low to Smith. Into the corner. Now it's taken back by Will Smith. Slips it over to Klingberg. Klingberg on the right point. Holds it on the power play. Gives to Celebrini down low in the corner. Out to the slot to the bump man Toffoli. It's a good defensive play by the Rangers. Cooley knocked it aside along with Trocheck, and they get it down the ice.
1: Yeah, good hustle there back for Celebrini, though. Sort of eliminate the chance at a two-on-one there.
0: We're down to 4:55 remaining in the third period. 49 seconds to go on that Will Borgen penalty. Second power play unit coming on for the Sharks now. As Eklund spins it around the boards. Eklund playing on the so-called third line today, but on the second power play unit. He's made some things happen, but so far no soap for any points for him. Cleared all the way down the ice by the Rangers. Final 28 seconds of power play time, and Orloff leads the way out with Liljegren. Liljegren on the right wing side, gets to the red line, shoots one in. It's back behind the Ranger net. Gunned around the boards, though. Good job there by Susie to clear it all the way down. So, 15 seconds left in the Sharks' power play. Time for one more rush. The attempt to get some insurance here with 4:15 to go. Sharks poke to center ice, but it's off the stick of Eklund into the Ranger bench. And so we get the whistle with 4:12 to play.
1: 4 minutes left here in the third. The Sharks just doing a good job drawing some penalties, getting the puck out when they need to, creating a little bit of zone time, but they're playing a structured game. This is puck management style here. These last 4 minutes and these last 10 minutes in these third periods, up by 2 goals. They don't need to take chances here. They want to get the puck in deep. They won't give out man rushes.
0: Off the faceoff now, controlled by the Rangers. They shoot one all the way down. This is no time to have some weird bounce or some bad thing happen to you. The Sharks are determined to get out of the zone with it. But Celebrini's pass went off of Wenberg's skate, went all the way down. It went across the goal line for icing. So it's even strength hockey here with 3:56 to play. And I'm taking a look over at Spencer Martin, who's being summoned over the Ranger bench. And no surprise there. David Quinn, former Sharks head coach, assistant coach for Mike Sullivan, was one of the architects of pulling a goaltender a lot earlier than they used to when he was at Boston University.
1: Yeah, you didn't used to see this, you know, back in the day. It never was a pulled goalie this early, and now two goals down. Trust in your forwards here. Give yourself an opportunity there.
0: Rangers have the extra attacker on, as you just heard. They've got Lafreniere, Miller, Trocheck, Panarin, Zibanejad, and Gavrikov. Miller wins the draw. Panarin gets the pass, throws it toward the net, and was kind of trickling in a knuckleball fashion toward the goal. It was knocked wide. Rebound behind the net. Empty net to our right. Rangers have the extra attacker on. Celebrini tries to poke it out of the zone. Can't do it. Loose puck behind the net. And it was gloved there by a Ranger hand pass. And so that should bring the faceoff outside the zone. Will that bring Martin back in? Should. He's getting set to jump over the boards and get back in. But maybe not. We'll have to wait and see. Don't forget the Rangers don't have their timeout because they called it when the Sharks were up 3-0. But it looks like we've got a break in the action. So they get a break with a commercial timeout. A 3-1 Sharks lead over the Rangers with 3:38 to go. 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Off the faceoff, there goes Spencer Martin for the extra attacker again. 3.5 to play, third period. Sharks lead 3-1. Rangers dump into the Sharks zone. Desharnais and Ferraro out there defensively, poke it up the boards. Rangers keep it in with Gavrikov and Panarin. Now it's Lafreniere to the corner. Taken by Miller. Moves into the right circle, giving it away to Wennberg, and he loses control as he tried to clear it, so the Rangers keep it in. Good job there by the defense to stop the play of Lafreniere behind the net. The clock continues to tick with a big scrum back behind the San Jose net. Celebrini tried to clear it, couldn't do it. Now it's back on the point. Miller went to Gavrikov. He exchanges with Panarin. Back to Miller. Back to Gavrikov. Top of the point area. Feeds near side boards. There's Panarin. Back to Gavrikov. Now to the middle. Zibanejad now to Miller with a shot wide of the goal. And it bounced off the corner boards and came all the way out, so the Sharks get a change of players.
1: Yeah, nice job getting sticks into the middle there, not allowing those seam passes. Miller tried to force that.
0: Sharks 3, Rangers 1. San Jose clears it out of the zone just barely. Zibanejad, watched by Ostapchuk, goes all the way back to his own blue line to keep the puck in New York's control. Now 2:24 to go. There's Panarin moving in, trying to go to the corner and center it. Intercepted and cleared by Regenda. It's going toward the empty net. There's a race for the puck. Ostapchuk going in there. And a nice job by Gavrikov to get the stick out and just get it ahead of Ostapchuk. But A for effort for Zach Ostapchuk there. He makes his way off the ice,
1: yeah,
0: too.
1: Nice job. Even if that could have been icing, it could have been anything there in a good race.
0: Here come the Rangers moving in. Long shot toward the net by Trocheck. Love save made there by netminder Alex Nedeljkovic. Nets had a really strong game and goal.
1: Really solid. Really solid. Hasn't been tested extremely, but making all these. He had to fight through on some plays, finding pucks there. There he snaps the, flashes the glove up there to seal that. But he's been really solid, making all the saves he has to. He should. He's been smothering a lot of pucks, really controlling the pace back there for the Sharks.
0: Good rebound control,
1: yes,
0: too. Pushing it in the corner.
1: Excellent rebound control.
0: Right now, the Rangers do not have a timeout, but they're taking their sweet time and putting these new skaters out. Little gamesmanship there for a second by Mike Sullivan and the staff. The Rangers have Laba out there, loses the faceoff to Wennberg, and Desharnais just winds it up the boards. Graf couldn't clear it out, though. Kept in by Panarin. Guns it around. Far side of the ice. Chip forward by Ferraro, not out of his zone. Celebrini couldn't get it. Laba does. Throws it back to the point. Quick shot block. Celebrini has it. He pokes it. He tried to pass to the middle. It was knocked aside. Rangers keep it in. It's Othman in the right corner. Down to 1:37 remaining in the game. Sharks lead 3-1 over the Rangers. Extra attacker on for New York. Panarin throwing it around now. Over to the right side. Taken there by Morrow. Down low to Perreault, tried to turn and center it with a backhand, but it was blocked. Now he does get it in front with a forehand play, but Cooley's shot stopped by Nedeljkovic. Rangers keep it in. Morrow back skating on the point. Right-handed shot, throwing it toward the goal. Blocked by Wenberg again. Morrow another chance. Blocked this time in front by Ferraro. That stings Ferraro. He's bent over on the play, but he took one for the team as Panarin keeps the puck moving around for New York. And now Ferraro finished the check on Cooley behind the net. What an effort by Mario with a minute remaining in this period. Morrow keeps in for the Rangers as they go for broke. They feed it behind the net. There's Cooley. Cooley watched by Ferraro. Ferraro finishes the check on him, but he worked the puck free up the boards, and Altman misfires on the play, and it comes out to center. Taken back. Now it's taken back by Wenberg. Throws it forward for Graf. He's got the empty net. Nope. He goes into the corner and just kills some time. Smart play by Colin Graf to kill some more seconds with Celebrini jumping out there. Gunned around the boards and out to center ice. Here come the Rangers. Zibanejad with speed on Orlov. Cuts behind the net. He's going to try to send it to the slot. He does. Miller blasts one and he missed the goal. Now to 22 seconds left. Rangers need two goals, not one. Panarin the shot. Glove save made. Scooped up by Nedeljkovic, who calmly hangs on with 18.4 seconds remaining in the third.
1: We were just talking about rebound control from Nedeljkovic, and there it was again. That's not an easy play. Panarin's got a wicked shot there, and he comes cross seam, and he's able to come across, smother that, get another faceoff. Just a solid effort here tonight by Nedeljkovic.
0: 18.4 seconds to go. We're at Billy Mozienko time. Rangers need two goals to tie, three goals to win. The Sharks just would like to get the faceoff and kill the clock at this point. They've got big Zach Ostapchuk out there against Vincent Trocheck, who's one of the better faceoff guys in the league. Who's going to win the draw? The Sharks have it. They bank it off the boards, and Orlov gets it out. It's off the boards. It's heading toward the empty net, but Zibanejad will be back to get it with 10 seconds to go. Rangers need two goals, not one. They stop it. Ostapchuk chips it up to the Ranger line, and that is going to do it, my friends. As the Rangers send it all the way down, Nedeljkovic stops it side of the goal. And the horn sounds, ending the game. And the Sharks come out to congratulate Alex Nedeljkovic, who wins his fifth consecutive start. Big Ned is 10-8-2 now for the Sharks, and he's 5-1-1 lifetime against the Rangers. And how about this one? Tonight, the final score, the Sharks 3, the Rangers 1. The first regulation win for the Sharks since October of 2017. It happened right here also at SAP Center. And that was a long time ago.
1: Yeah, you mentioned the pregame a long time ago. We thought that things were changing here, and they came out. They needed a good start here tonight. The Sharks did. They got a couple power play goals early, really controlled the pace in that first period, and then just sort of weathered the storms they needed to for the rest of the game. Just a great effort here all around.
0: A very important victory, their only home game for the next several weeks. And the Sharks celebrate with the sellout crowd here at SAP Center at San Jose, following a 3-1 win over the New York Rangers. As I mentioned, the first victory in regulation against New York since October of 2017. Another game that happened right here at home. The Rangers had gone 14 straight games in picking up points against the Sharks in the series, and 8 straight in this building. But tonight they come up empty with 0 as the Sharks win their 26th game of the year, their 14th victory at home. San Jose now has 55 points, and those are two really important points in that Pacific Division and Western Conference race.
1: Yeah, definitely. Huge. Looking at the scores tonight, the Ducks beating Seattle tonight here 4-2. And again, that's just huge points. They need points at all times, and they pick up the one at home. Not a, obviously, a long home stretch back out on the road right away, but a great effort here tonight for the Sharks.
0: Rangers, meanwhile, fall back to 21-25-6. A tough road loss for Mike Sullivan's team. They lose all three games in the state of California on this trip, and in their last 9 games, the Rangers have only 1 victory. Once again, the final score, the Sharks 3, and the Rangers 1. We are at SAP Center at San Jose, and we are going to be coming back with just a lot more coming up right after these messages on the San Jose Sharks Audio Network.
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0: I'm Dan Rusinowski, along with Scott Hannon, back here at SAP Center at San Jose. A joyful night for a sellout crowd of 17,435 fans as the San Jose Sharks win it over the New York Rangers 3-1 in regulation time. That's a very significant note because the last three victories by the Sharks against this team from New York have come in overtime. And you'll take wins any way you can get them, but this is the first regulation win for the Sharks in the series against the Rangers since December of 2017, which was, well, 9 years ago.
1: that's quite a stretch there, and obviously the Sharks, the way they're playing, they're locking up a few of those problems they had with some teams, and just a great effort here tonight.
0: And let me be technical, it's 8+ years, it's not full 9 years because it was December of 2017, but still, it's been a long time. The Rangers always give the Sharks lots of problems with players like Nedeljkovic's nemesis, longtime players that have killed the Sharks, Mika Zibanejad, Artemi Panarin, but Alex Nedeljkovic in goal was just brilliant today.
1: Yeah, you say brilliant and steady and everything about it, and it never had to make miraculous saves other than when you go back to that Panarin save early in the first, about the midway point, and Zibanejad. Those are two critical saves at key moments in a game after the Sharks came out with a great push in the first 10, got those first two power play goals. He makes those two big saves there in that midpoint of that first period, and that just set the tone for the rest of the game where he was rock solid, controlling a lot of rebounds, really played a strong game.
0: Right now, I believe we hear some stirring inside the Sharks dressing room, and Alex Nedeljkovic, who did just such a spectacular job in net tonight for the San Jose Sharks, made the biggest saves when they were really needed and only allowed one goal, and that was way, way back in the first period, is joining us, and he is with Scott Hannon.
1: Hey, Alex, obviously a big win at home there, locking up the season series versus New York. And with the Anaheim win tonight over Seattle, you guys got yourself into a playoff spot. Take us through the feeling in the dressing room there.
3: We're just having fun and enjoying it. We played a great game tonight. Obviously an incredible start. You probably couldn't ask for a better start there with a couple power plays and executing there. And then I think we kind of let off the gas a little bit. I think we got a little cute, but we figured it out. We got back at it in the second period, started playing on top of them, and same thing in the third there. We just kept going, and we got to keep understanding that, game 60 minutes, and really we shouldn't change how we play. The matter of the score, we're up 3, down 3, tied. So I thought we got better as the second, third period went on, and, just keep finding ways to win. It's great.
1: Yeah, we talked a lot about your game here tonight. I thought you controlled rebounds really well. You smothered the puck when you needed to. Talk about your defense, because I also thought they did a really good job in front of the net, getting under the sticks and allowing you to see plays, but also smother those pucks when you had the opportunity.
3: Yeah, the D was great. The guys were awesome, especially they were kind of throwing pucks from everywhere, especially in the second period. I felt like they were just finding some lanes, especially from bad angles, and putting them on net and with people there. And we did a great job boxing out, tying up sticks. There was a few loose pucks laying around the crease there, and it allowed me the chance to hop on top and cover it up and kill the play and any sort of momentum they had. So, the D have been steady Eddie here. We had some big blocks at the end there from Marr, and I thought, Vinny being back these last three games, he's been solid, just taking the body and being physical and making easy plays. And even, I go down the list. Orly's been great. Klinger's slinging the puck pretty good. Lily's got a good 200-foot game, and Dickey's just coming right along, and he's getting better as the year goes on. It's just it's a lot of fun playing behind those guys right now.
0: You mentioned Dickinson on that last comment there, Ned. What also about Michael Misa? Those two young kids have made a lot of progress this year, haven't they?
3: Yeah, it's been great, and they're starting to play bigger minutes for us, and that's what you need. You need contributions from everybody, And so it's not always about putting points up on the scoreboard. Sometimes it's about doing the little things and playing in big moments and in key situations and understanding what your job is and what the team needs to get done to win and understanding a role. And I think they're doing really good in the roles that they're in right now. And and they're only going to continue to grow with each passing game and every day that they get better. So it's been fun to be a part of, we've got another 30 games here to go to keep building.
0: Speaking of the role, you knew the Rangers were going to push back and try to play with some desperation. When they started taking some control of the game, it just looked to me to be noticeable that your communication with all of your teammates was an important part of settling things down at certain times, beyond just being square to the shooter and controlling rebounds and so forth. What kind of things do you say as a goaltender to get guys settled down a little bit when things start to fall off the card a bit?
3: You know, I think the biggest thing is just to be calm yourself. It's not so much saying stuff and being vocal. You know, you try to be vocal during the play and, you know, pointing out where pucks are if there's a weird bounce or things like that, or picking up a loose guy and trying to communicate with the low forward or D, you know, if they're kind of straying away from the net a little bit. You just kind of give them a little reminder. But I think what goes a longer way is just being calm, being poised, and just making the saves you're supposed to make, and just staying on it and being confident in yourself. And I think that does a lot more than any sort of words you could say or any type of communicating vocally. So just trying to always look after that next puck, look out for the next puck, and just keep moving forward.
0: Well, you've been doing that. You're showing a great deal of leadership. You've got 5 straight wins in your last 5 starts. Ned, congratulations on a really big win tonight at home in front of a great crowd.
3: Thank you, guys.
0: That's Alex Nedeljkovic of the San Jose Sharks joining us after a 3-1 Sharks win over the visiting New York Rangers. Our Sharks Extra program will continue in a moment as we've got our instant replay next on the San Jose Sharks Audio Network.
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0: It's time for the Sharks' instant replay of a very impressive 3-1 victory in front of a set-out crowd of 17,435 fans at SAP Center at San Jose. Sharks win 3-1 over the Rangers, and here is how it happened. Number one, the Sharks got the Rangers into penalty trouble big time in the opening minute and a half of the game. 2 penalties, one on Mika Zibanejad for tripping, the other one on young Robertson for delay of game over glass, resulted in 2 power play chances that gave the Sharks a 2-0 lead. The first one came for Macklin Celebrini at 109. Smith down low to Toffoli. Now back to Smith, top of the circle, down low to Toffoli on the left, throws to the slot, score! Macklin Celebrini's right in front of an end, looked like he might have tipped it. But that was a nice high-low play on the left-wing side. Playing catch with it. Smith and Toffoli made that play work, and Macklin in front got his stick loose. It's 1-0 Sharks at 109 of the first period. That ended an 0-for-13 streak the Sharks had on the power play since they scored 4 in a game against Dallas. And it was a big one for Macklin Celebrini, his 25th goal of the season, from Tyler Toffoli and from Will Smith, again at 109. The Sharks certainly getting Celebrini that number, and he ended up with 50 goals in 120 games, the fewest in Sharks history. Previously, the record set by Logan Couture, who got to 50 goals in 135 games. But the Sharks weren't finished on the power play. The second unit would come onto the ice, and at 3:08, with Robertson in the penalty box for that delay of game over glass penalty, it would be Pavel Regenda with a brilliant goal. Here comes Colin Graf, moving from left to right, down to the final 20 seconds of the Sharks' power play, with San Jose leading 1-0 in the early going. Fed in front, backhand shot, score! Pavel Regenda in the slot was wide open, and all he did was catch the puck with his backhand and toss it up top to beat Spencer Martin. That's another power play goal. At 3:08, the Sharks lead 2-0. Oh, what a great goal by Pavel Regenda, his 8th of the season, from Michael Misa and from Colin Graf. Both of those forwards had strong games for San Jose. Michael Misa in the faceoff circle, particularly strong, 7-1, 88% for an 18-year-old. That is mighty impressive against one of the best faceoff teams in the NHL.
1: Yeah, he's big, he's strong, and you talk about trust. You heard Ned talk about it, and those are key moments. And when you can get trusted in those situations, it's big for Misa.
0: One other note, too. Pavel Regenda not afraid to use the backhand shot. That was a brilliant play. Catching it with his backhand and then snapping it up top. More players should try that.
1: Yeah, if you have a shot like that, I would. I don't know if I had a backhand like that. It was an excellent play.
0: So, 2-0 Sharks after that at 3:08 of the period. That caused Coach Mike Sullivan to use his timeout and to try to get the Rangers to settle down a bit. but the Sharks continued to press, and it would be Will Smith and Macklin Celebrini brilliantly combining on this goal to make it 3-0. Here's Graf holding the puck, banking it forward to Smith, out to the slot. Celebrini shoots, score! Macklin Celebrini, a tic-tac-toe finish. No chance for Spencer Martin from 35 feet out. Celebrini's got two goals. This one is his 26th of the season. Smith has two assists, and the Sharks are up 3-0. I undersold that assist by Will Smith as to how brilliant it was, but it all started with a strong zone entry by Colin Graf. Both Smith and Graf assisting on Celebrini's second goal of the game, 26th of the year at 7:37 of the first period. Sharks up 3-0.
1: Yeah, no, again, you talked about it. Their Graf with the entry there, poised with the puck, and then just an unbelievable pass there by Will Smith.
0: The third time this season, the Sharks have had a 3-0 lead in any game. They beat the New Jersey Devils 5-2 here on October the 30th in that situation. And most recently, on the road in Florida, the Sharks led 3-0 and ended up winning that game 4-1. Tonight, it was 3-0 San Jose. At that point, only 7.5 minutes into the game, and the Rangers were reeling. But they would start to get their game back, and as the first period continued, Alex Nedeljkovic became a bigger player. He would make this big stop on Mika Zibanejad to keep it 3-0. Taken back by Toffoli, put it across the rink, but Perreault intercepts. Here come the Rangers moving in. Zibanejad behind the defense, gets the backhand shot on goal. That's a great save by Nedeljkovic, his best stop so far in this game. Great save on Zibanejad there, still 3-0 in favor of the Sharks. And then Artemi Panarin gave his effort to try to get the Rangers on the board. Here come the Rangers, a break for Panarin. Smith pursuing, Panarin moving in, shooting it, save made by Nedeljkovic. He stops Panarin on the semi-breakaway, with Smith trying to get back defensively, and it's still 3-0 San Jose. Those are only two examples of Alex Nedeljkovic's goaltending, and they illustrate everything he did, but there were many more stops that he made on both of those star players.
1: Yeah, again, incredible. We talked to him, controlled rebounds, just rock solid tonight.
0: But the Rangers finally would get on the board at 12:50, and it would not be Zibanejad, it would not be Panarin, it would not be Perreault, it would be one of the grinders, Sam Carrick, that would get the only tally the Rangers would receive tonight. Sharks can't clear, shot to the net from the right point taken, and in front of a scramble, turnaround shot, Carrick scores! Sam Carrick, always working, gets the rebound of a play that was just kind of a broken play to the net from the right point. It deflected off a couple of skates, and doing a complete 360, Carrick was able to bank one off of the goaltender Nedeljkovic and get the Rangers on the board. That was the only goal the Rangers would get. It came at 12:50 of the first. Sam Carrick, his third of the season, from Darren Radish and Taylor Radish, and from Anton Bleed. And so the fourth liners came up, and it was just a nothing fancy, nothing funny, just grinded out kind of a goal.
1: Yeah, that's what it takes sometimes. They're just throwing pucks towards the net, and they found one there.
0: Well, in the second period, the Rangers really had the better of the play, but it would be Alex Nedeljkovic coming up big with a variety of saves. Rangers had 11 shots. The Sharks had 7 in the second period. And in the third, the shots were 7 apiece. The Rangers had slightly better advantages in that situation. But it came down to some more goaltending by the Sharks netminder Alex Nedeljkovic to keep the score 3-1. And here is one example late in the third. Out of 22 seconds left. Rangers need two goals, not one. Panarin the shot. Glove save made, scooped up by Nedeljkovic, who calmly hangs on with 18.4 seconds remaining in the third. Once again, I kind of undersold that save. It was a nice little scoop stop, but the main thing was everything that he talked about tonight, being calm, being collected, and giving his team confidence. He did that with that stop.
1: Yeah, you can't say that enough about a goalie that does that. You know, he makes the saves he should, the calming presence back there. He praised his defensemen and the way they've been playing, and he said it's fun to play in front of them. You got to love a guy like that.
0: And so, the final score, the San Jose Sharks 3 and the New York Rangers 1. And how do you like these apples? The San Jose Sharks sweep the season series from the Rangers. It's the third time in history that they've done that, and it is the first time since the 2013-14 season they've been able to sweep New York. The Rangers came into this game 11-0-3 in their previous 14 against the Sharks, 6-0-2 in their last 8 at the Shark Tank, but San Jose put an end to all of that with their first regulation win against the Rangers since October 23rd, 2017, also here at SAP Center, in a 4-1 win on that particular night. The Sharks' record is now 26-21-3, 55 points. They keep pace with the Anaheim Ducks in the race in the Pacific Division and gain ground on some other teams that they're fighting for playoff positioning. Meanwhile, it's been a tough season for the Rangers. They've got one win in their last nine games. They dropped to 21-25-6, 48 points, and the Rangers on the road are 16-12-2. Once again, the final score, the Sharks 3, the Rangers 1. That's it for our Sharks Instant Replay. This has been a presentation of the San Jose Sharks Audio Network.
2: This broadcast is presented by authority of the San Jose Sharks, solely for the private, non-commercial use of our radio audience. Any publication, reproduction, retransmission, or other use of the descriptions and accounts of this game without the express written consent of the San Jose Sharks is strictly prohibited.
0: Final score tonight at SAP Center at San Jose in front of a sellout crowd of 17,435 fans. The San Jose Sharks 3 and the New York Rangers 1. Little note about the Sharks' season sweep of the team from Madison Square Garden. Macklin Celebrini in two games had 5 goals and 2 assists, 7 points. And Will Smith, who had a couple of assists tonight in the game, ended up with 2 goals and 4 assists in a 6-point performance against New York. And that's enough to get you a lot of attention.
1: Yeah, not too bad. Not too bad. And obviously to do it against the New York Rangers always feels good.
0: It's time now for our three stars. Here's Scott Hannon.
1: Well, the third star tonight from the San Jose Sharks, Will Smith. 2 assists tonight, plus one, just over 20 minutes played. Well, that excellent behind-the-back pass or backhand pass there to Macklin Celebrini. The second star, Alex Nedeljkovic. 28 saves, 5 straight wins. Just a rock-solid game, start to finish from him tonight. And the number one star, Macklin Celebrini. 2 goals. 24.5 minutes played, 4 shots, just a catalyst for this offense. Some honorable mentions: Misa, 87% on the faceoff, 7-1, unbelievable game, and the whole defensive crew here for the Sharks here tonight, blocking shots, good sticks, clearing guys out in front, just an overall solid game.
0: Just thinking about the last minute of play in that game, and the last couple of minutes, in fact, Alex Wenberg blocking a shot, Mario Ferraro blocking a shot, in pain, going back and finishing a check on a man behind the goal line. It's that kind of courage that's getting the Sharks wins and points, and it's making them a closer team.
1: Yeah, all the little things. That's what you talk about, that create wins, and that's part of it. The block shots, the getting the puck out, and the saves by the goaltender.
0: We'd like to thank everybody for tuning into our broadcast tonight, and we always remind you at this time that whenever the San Jose Sharks are on the ice, we've got live play-by-play coverage coming your way. 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If you're in Lakeport, you can find us. And, of course, all the way through Northern California's Central Valley, you've got several stations that pick up the action. 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Our statistician for tonight's game was Herman Solomon. The on-site engineer for this evening's broadcast was Alex Scott. And our studio engineer at Network Central is Brian Welsh. For Scott Hannon, I'm Dan Rusinowski, reminding you of tonight's final score. The San Jose Sharks 3 and the New York Rangers 1. Join us for our next exciting broadcast of Sharks hockey coming your way on Tuesday as the Sharks travel to Vancouver to begin a 5-game road trip heading to the Olympic break. We'll be on the air at 6:30 Pacific time with all of the action with the Sharks and the Canucks. Until then, thanks a lot for joining us, and we say so long from SAP Center.
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2: When you have four consecutive sets of back-to-back games and you finish with a 500 record, you have to feel pretty good about the way you play. 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It's the Sharks and the New York Rangers, next on the San Jose Sharks Audio Network.
0: It's time to feel the teal. This is San Jose Sharks hockey. 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
2: From SAP Center at San Jose, it's a rare home game in this stretch, a very challenging part of the NHL schedule. And it's the Sharks' second meeting of the season against the New York Rangers. Hi, everybody. I'm Dan Rusinowski along with Scott Hannon. Good to welcome you back after being on the road for so long. I understand you and the Junior Sharks program were in Detroit right around the same time that we were there.
3: Yeah, unfortunately, we had games all weekend and we couldn't get to the game. We were looking at tickets, seeing if we can get there, but unfortunately not. I think I've been traveling as much as the Sharks have.
2: Well, what we would like to say before we even get started in this broadcast is say a very happy birthday to Scott Hannon, given the fact that today is January the 23rd, and you were born on this date. So hopefully we get you a good birthday present with a good game tonight.
3: Yeah, that would be nice. Thank you very much for that. Just, you know, another year around the sun, so it feels good.
2: Well, right now the Sharks are feeling pretty good about themselves, even though they're coming off a 4-1 disappointment against the Tampa Bay Lightning to finish the trip. And that's because they found togetherness, they found some good solid hockey, and they had a 4-4 record in a back-to-back set of games on the road, which is pretty tough to do.
3: Yeah, really tough. And, you know, the grind of the road trips and everything on that, the back-to-back. But, these Sharks have taken huge steps this year alone and on the road, and they're really coming together, and you're seeing it every night. And competitive, good hockey, and you love to see it.
2: The Sharks come into this game just out of the playoff race, but right there in terms of the points. San Jose technically ranked ninth in the NHL's Western Conference with a 25-21-3 record and 53 points. That's the same number of points as the current second wild card holder, the Seattle Kraken, but it's also the same number of points as the 10th place team in the NHL's West, that the LA Kings. This is game number 50 on the calendar. The Sharks have a chance to sweep the season series against the New York Rangers, who come into this game with only one win in their last eight games and a devastating record at home at Madison Square Garden. We were seeing some signs of that back in October when the Sharks went to MSG without a victory yet in the regular season, and they found a way to get six goals in that contest, including the game winner from Will Smith in overtime and a five-point night for Macklin Celebrini with three goals and two assists.
3: Yeah, you'd like to see another performance like that. And the Rangers have had their struggles all year long, and you just hear it in the media. It's a tough place to play in any situation like that, but they had high expectations. expectations coming into the season. It just hasn't played out that way.
2: Well, the things are going pretty well for the Sharks, without question of a doubt. There's something special going on in San Jose when it comes to the feelings around the team. That's something that's been talked about for a little while. And all in all, Will Smith talking about it says that it's because of a variety of factors.
4: I think it's just we have a perfect blend of, you know, older veterans on the team, and then we have a really good young crew. So we all get along very well. And if you ask any of the staff or anything, it's whatever you see in the cameras is what you're getting behind the scenes. So we're a really fun group.
2: Well, right now the goal is for the Sharks to get to the Olympic break and get into the playoffs. And that's exactly what Zach Ostapchuk talked about. We're discussing the goals for tonight's game and for the games in the future.
5: Yeah, I think that's these six biggest games of our season. We just talked about it in video today. You know, we want to go into this break with a lot of confidence, and we want to be, and like you said, in a playoff spot. So I think these six games are huge. Our division's so tight right now. So I think we need to get some wins here on the road and carry that into the break.
2: Just think about these games, Scott Hannon. This game tonight against the New York Rangers, always a difficult game. After all, the Rangers come into this game 11-0-3 in their last 14 games against the Sharks in the all-time series. And every game the Sharks have won over the last 10 against the Rangers have all come in overtime. So the Sharks have really had to earn it. Rangers have had a historical bit of success against the Sharks, so that makes this game a pretty tough one. But after that, they go to Vancouver, Edmonton, Calgary, Chicago, and after all of that, they finish up in Denver, Colorado, against one of the best teams in the NHL.
3: Yeah, it's not an easy stretch of games for by any means. That with the travel, starting in Vancouver, Edmonton, all over the place, and you ended up, you know, finishing off in the Mile High against the, like you just said, a really tough team, a wagon of a team, and the players that they have. So a tough road trip, and look for the Sharks to really want to put a stamp on themselves and get themselves into a playoff spot.
2: Well, they want to do that, and they're feeling it from the fans too, all around the Bay Area, not just inside the Shark Tank. Ryan Warsawski said as much when talking about how it feels walking around the Bay Area these days.
6: Yeah, you can certainly feel it. Even just walking around my neighborhoods and in the city, you can feel the community, the energy in the building. And some of our games here in the last month has really risen, and our guys can feel it and feed off of it. But you've seen a lot more Sharks colors flying around the Bay, and I think that's it's starting to come back. Like I said, it's not totally there yet. We're not a perfect team. We still have a lot to work on. But our guys are starting to understand what it feels like, and when people notice, and we can kind of jump on that energy.
2: Macklin Celebrini certainly has been energetic, although he hasn't had a goal in the last five games, but yet he is getting a lot more attention from all of the top players around the NHL these days. Celebrini continues to make things happen, and he looks to get back on the scoring chart tonight against the team he had 5 points against. He doesn't want to talk about that. He wants to talk about wanting to make something special for the fan base to really enjoy.
7: I really hope so. I think you kind of see it a little bit more in the vibe around our team and the people coming to our games a little bit more. The tank is getting a little bit more full, so I think I hope it gets to that point. And I mean, right now we're doing everything we can to kind of keep it going in that direction. And I mean, it'll take a couple years, but I think we're getting there.
2: That is our roster report from Kaiser Permanente. Get care like a pro with Kaiser Permanente, official team physicians of the San Jose Sharks. We're at SAP Center at San Jose. We are glad you're with us. We have the Sharks and the New York Rangers heading back to their respective dressing rooms for a last talk before jumping onto the ice to do battle. And we'll be back right after this on the San Jose Sharks Audio Network.
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2: Sharks and Rangers at SAP Center at San Jose. The Sharks won 6-5 in overtime back on October the 23rd at Madison Square Garden when Will Smith got his fourth point of the night with a game-winning goal in OT. But that was somewhat overshadowed by the fact that Macklin Celebrini had 3 goals and 2 assists in that game. That was the first Sharks win after going winless in their first six, and they have not looked back. They have improved every single game in that ticker of the NHL season that goes up and down, but for the Sharks, it has mostly been skyward. Time now for our keys to the game, presented by Toyota, proud sponsor of the San Jose Sharks. Toyota, let's go places. With the keys, let us go to Scott Hannon.
3: Well, the first Toyota key here is jump on them early. The Rangers have had their struggles this year with not living up to expectations. and their last 10 games is no different with a 2-7-1 record. The Sharks will need to jump on them early at home. The second key, faceoffs, an area of strength for their team as they sit third in the NHL at 54.7%. Do not let this be a factor tonight. And the third Toyota key is traffic in front. Without their star goalie, Shesterkin, who was placed on the IR, the Rangers haven't been getting solid goaltending in relief. Make it hard on Spencer Martin or whoever ends up starting here.
2: Well, it is going to be Spencer Martin. And, you know, the other factor, too, Scott, I think the Sharks coaching staff thought of that when they moved Pavel Regenda on the line with Wennberg and Toffoli, because that net front presence that Regenda has is going to really put pressure. And it also gives William Eklund a chance to be paired up with Michael Misa, who I think has a great deal of skill, and I think they might have some good combination.
3: Yeah, I think so. And I think, you know, Eklund, he controls the puck and he can add a little bit there. And like you said, Regenda's been doing a great job getting in front of that. He's a big body. They're going to need that here tonight.
2: Those are the keys, and they are presented to you by Toyota, proud sponsor of San Jose Sharks hockey. Toyota, let's go places. How do you prepare for the San Jose Sharks, especially with Macklin Celebrini on the other side of the ice? Well, head coach Mike Sullivan, who began his NHL career playing for the Sharks, talked about the way that you strategize.
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1: Today that he reminds me of a young Sidney Crosby. You know, it's the ultimate compliment. You know, and I don't throw that compliment lightly. That's a bold statement that I made. And but I'm being honest. He does. You know, and I think the biggest thing, the reason I drew that comparison is not because of his skill, because everybody acknowledges his elite skill level. But I've been impressed with his elite work ethic and how he values playing on both sides of the puck. And I think that's a mature athlete at his age. And that's the thing, when all those years that I had the privilege to work with Sid, that was one of the things I always admired about him, is as much as he was an elite offensive player, you know, his work ethic was elite, and his, you know, how much he valued his play away from the puck was what I felt separated him from a lot of others in that category. And I think when I watch Celebrini from afar, and I don't know him, I've never had a conversation with him, I can only tell you what I see. But that's what I see. He's a next effort player. He never gives up on a puck. He never gives up on a play. And then what he does with the puck is, you know, everybody sees that.
2: Pretty heady phrase, isn't it?
3: Huge. And I mean, again, you talk about that, and that's a compliment that's not thrown around lightly. When you talk about a guy like Sidney Crosby, the way he plays, and, you know, the effect he's had on the game, you know, that's heavy praise.
2: Goaltending matchup, Alex Nedeljkovic for the Sharks, Spencer Martin for New York. When we come back, we will have head coach Ryan Warsawski with Coach's Chalkboard next on the San Jose Sharks Audio Network.
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2: It feels like it's just another part of a road trip, but it is a game at SAP Center at San Jose. Sharks and Rangers tonight at the Tank. I'm Dan Rusinowski, along with Sharks head coach Ryan Warsawski. Ryan, what do you think you accomplished the most in this set of four consecutive back-to-backs?
4: Well, I think, you know, the record, you know, there's part of the Detroit game you wish we could, you know, that's the one we probably could have got some points in. You know, but I thought, especially the front half of those back-to-backs, we did some really good things, and you know, got some results, played some good hockey against Florida, against Washington. We got to continue to push forward and really get a move on. The schedule is so demanding. Each game is so important right now. I think there's six before this break, and you could arguably say this is the most six important games. So before that road trip, those are the four most important games. So we're kind of taking it segment by segment. You know, I think our guys know and understand, you know, coming off a road trip, there can be some lulls in your game, and we can't have that tonight. We need to, you know, get on the attack right from the drop of the puck.
2: Related to that, something that you've said and some other coaches have said is you have to get after the game. What does that mean?
4: Yeah, I don't think we want to feel the game out. And when we feel the game out, one, you can get chasing games and give up some chances or goals. And again, we want to get the momentum. You know, we're a pretty good team when we get momentum in hockey games. And I think it's going to be exciting and energy in the building tonight. We want to jump on that and bring the momentum to them.
2: Part of that is having balance through your four lines. You feel like you have as good a balance as you've had in a while?
4: Yeah, I think so. You know, we're going to move Ekki down and with Misa and see if we can get something going there. So just didn't create a lot in that Tampa game, and we just got to try to mix it up here a little bit and see if we can get some chemistry going with some other guys.
2: By the way, with that in mind, that is not exactly a demotion. I mean, Michael Misa is an outstanding young hockey player, and William Eklund is there to help him, right?
4: Yeah, for sure. And these today's day and age, these players look at the 1, 2, 3, 4, and unfortunately that's how it is. But we don't really consider that our third line. We consider that a line that could be, you know, on any given night could be our first line. It can really drive pucks and play in the offensive zone. So, you know, Ekki is going to, I think, complement Meese with the pace of his game. So.

0: I think both those guys can kind of get some chemistry going.
1: Well, with both Mike Sullivan and David Quinn behind the bench, you know that the Rangers will be organized, they'll be structured, and they'll be into this game. But what else about the Ranger power play that makes them so dangerous? I know they've got Zibanejad on a nice run, Panarin's there, that those are skilled players, yeah. But they're still missing Adam Fox.
0: No, yeah, and I think the big thing is they have they have shooters in every spot. You know, they have guys that can really rip it. You know, JT Miller, like you said, Zibanejad, Panarin that is obviously deadly, but they've set up with the righties where they can get to their shot and get to what they want. You know, I think for years ago, I know when they had Kreider, I think it was one of the best power plays because they had the right-hand shots or the left-hand shots in the spots they wanted them and where they could set up a couple different looks and it had to keep you on your toes a little bit. So, you know, I liked our kill in Tampa against a really good, you know, power play. So we got to keep that going tonight. It's critical. Special teams battle is something that we need to win at home.
1: Well, and on that other side of it, power plays struggle to put it in the net late. Anyway, but you had four power play goals in one game recently. What's going on there?
0: Yeah, we're going to make a little change there and just see if we can, again, get our righties, lefties lined up so we can get a couple more threats. So we'll move Toff into that first unit on that in that bumper spot and, you know, see if we can utilize some guys and continue to build this thing. It feels like it's taking two steps forward. We take maybe two steps back and one step forward, two steps back. So we know how critical our power play needs to be to continue to win hockey games. It can win you hockey games and it obviously can lose you games. So we need to make sure it's starting to win us hockey games to get this thing going in the right direction and hopefully a couple tinks and changes will help that.
1: We look forward to strides forward tonight. Good luck.
0: Thanks, Dan.
1: That's our Coach's Chalkboard Show for today. 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
2: That's Sharks warm-up. You are game ready. Now, stand by for San Jose Sharks hockey. Coming up next on the San Jose Sharks Audio Network.

0: Celebrini moving in, shooting it. He scores! Mezza gets the game winner in overtime. Throws it in front. Palazzo drive. 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Tries to center to Foley. It's off the stick. Foley shoots. He scores!
1: This is San Jose Sharks Hockey. It's game time. 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
2: Good evening, everyone, and welcome to SAP Center at San Jose. I'm Dan Rusinowski, along with Scott Hannon. Tonight, it's the San Jose Sharks in their lone home game in the next month against the New York Rangers. San Jose beat the Rangers for their very first win of the season back on October the 23rd in dramatic fashion when Macklin Celebrini had 5 points and when Will Smith got his fourth point on the game winner in overtime. Sharks come into this game 5-3 in their last eight, while the Rangers have only one victory in their last eight games played, and they are 0-2 so far on their California road trip. Stand by. We've got the starting lineups and the opening faceoff next on the San Jose Sharks Audio Network. 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Celebrate responsibly. Good to see the Sharks back in their home teal sweaters, albeit for this one game before heading out on the road for five up to the Olympic break. In goal for the Sharks, it will be Alex Nedeljkovic, who certainly got a lot of attention in his last game in Florida when he picked up 35 saves and 7 penalty minutes en route to that Sharks victory. Since January the 6th, he is 4-0 in his last four starts, a 92.2 save percentage in those games, and he's got a 4-1-1 lifetime record against the Rangers. On defense for San Jose, it'll be a combination of Mario Ferraro and Timothy Liljegren. And up front, former Rangers center Alex Wennberg will be starting alongside right winger Tyler Toffoli and left winger Pavel Regenda.
3: And for the New York Rangers in net, Spencer Martin. On defense, Vladislav Gavrikov and Braden Schneider. And up front, it's Mika Zibanejad, flanked by Gabe Perreault and JT Miller.
2: Big milestone night for Mika Zibanejad, who comes in here with a 10-game point scoring streak. But more than that, this is his 700th game tonight in a New York Rangers uniform. He has one of 15 instances this season to have a 10-plus game point streak in the NHL, one of whom is Macklin Celebrini, who had a 13-gamer. Artemi Panarin just watched a 10-game streak come to an end recently, but this one is active for Zibanejad. The other two are Jack Eichel and Mark Stone of the Vegas Golden Knights. He has two multi-goal games played against San Jose, most recently in December of 2019, and he will definitely be a factor whether or not Adam Fox, the Norris Trophy winner, is in the lineup or not, which tonight he is not.
3: Yeah, and that's a big hit for the New York Rangers. You know, he's a guy that can move the puck really well out there.
2: Little ceremonial face-off at center ice. We have a Bay Area Unite game with the San Francisco 49ers this evening, and former 49er Tom Rathman came out and had a very nice face-off between JT Miller of the Rangers and, of course, Macklin Celebrini of the Sharks. As we get prepared for the face-off, let's pause 10 seconds for station identification on the San Jose Sharks Audio Network.
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2: Referees for tonight's game are Garrett Rink and Kyle Raymond. The linesmen are Dylan Blujus and Michel Cormier. We're all at center ice getting ready. Rangers with a last-minute football-like huddle, almost inspired by the appearance of Tom Rathman out there for the ceremonial face-off. And now Mika Zibanejad in his 700th game as a Ranger will step in against former Ranger Alex Wennberg. They drop the puck. This game is underway. Rangers control. They move from right to left in period number one. On the left wing side, JT Miller chops one into the Shark zone. Nedeljkovic in goal to our left made the stick stop, fed it around the boards. Regenda is hit there. Nice little bump by Schneider to poke it free. Miller feeds it back towards Schneider. He keeps it in effectively as he's body checked hard at the ice by Regenda. That caused an interception. Regenda tips now to Wennberg on the right. Toffoli across the line. Toe drags, throws to the front of the net. Regenda tried to get the puck. If he touches that, it's in the back of the net. Instead, he draws a penalty as down to the ice went the Sharks, and a power play coming up for San Jose.
3: Wow, that was just a great read by Mario Ferraro in the D zone. He is able to jump that pass. start that breakout. Then they kicked it out. Toffoli just kind of laid that back door, and Reganda got slashed right before the puck went there.
2: Well, Mika Zibanejad gets the Ron Stewart penalty. Now the folks back home will open up the paper if he doesn't do anything the rest of the game, and they'll know he played in his 700th game as a Ranger. Zibanejad takes a two-minute tripping penalty, 29 seconds into a scoreless first period. And so the Sharks are on the power play here right away, brought to you by Power Business Technology, copiers and printers for your office needs. San Jose ranked number 15 in the NHL in power play conversion at 19.9%, pretty close to where the Rangers are in penalty killing. They're number 14 at 80% this season. Rangers a much better team on the road than at home this season, which is an anomaly in history. Sharks moving in. Here's a play tip to the goal right on net. That's a big save by Spencer Martin, and he scrambles to get that. That was a great play to Celebrini in the slot from Alex Wenberg, and the Sharks fans oohed and aahed at that, but Martin, to his credit, held his ground.
3: Yeah, and I like that little switch up on the breakout there. They've got the double drop where Celebrini goes in behind him. On this one, they do a drop. Celebrini has a lot of speed through the middle, and they do a quick up pass. He's either going to get to that puck first or get a nice tip like he does there, and he had a nice tip there on Spencer Martin.
2: Face off to the left side of Spencer Martin. It's going to be Captain JT Miller for the Rangers against Alex Wenberg of the Sharks. When he wins the draw for San Jose, Celebrini in the point, dishes to Smith. He shoots, save made. There's a rebound in front. Little backhand chance for Wenberg, but he put it up a little bit high and it went wide. Smith feeds it back to the point. John Klingberg back to Smith. Down low to Toffoli. Now back to Smith. Top of the circle. Down low to Toffoli on the left. Throws to the slot. Score! Macklin Celebrini's right in front of an end. Looked like he might have tipped it. But that was a nice high-low, high-low, high-low play on the left wing side. Playing catch with it. Smith and Toffoli made that play work, and Macklin in front got his stick loose. It's 1-0 Sharks at 1:09 of the first period.
3: Yeah, that was a nice little set play. They noticed the weakness down on the bottom there, and Mac right away had Will Smith pop that down to Toffoli, who was given a lot of time on the side there, and he just has the stick down, and it either went off his stick, which it looks like it did. There was a lot in front of the net, either that or the Rangers skate.
2: Either way you look at it, Celebrini making that play work by making the life miserable for the Rangers in front of the goal. Celebrini getting behind the defense and looked like it tipped off of it.
3: Yeah, I think it went off Mac's skate there, just against the post.
2: Yep, he gets credit for number 25 on the season, ending a two-game pointless drought. Right now the puck is in the air for the Rangers inside their own zone, and it's over the glass. Is this going to be a penalty for delay of game?
3: No, I don't think so. They were calling it off of a tip.
2: All right, so it was tipped out of play. For a second there, I thought that they were tip pointing at the penalty box, but not this time, and a big sigh of relief for the Rangers. Tyler Toffoli and Will Smith get the assists, and a good start for the Sharks. That was one of your keys to the game from Toyota, is jump on them early, and boy, the Sharks certainly did that. Off the faceoff, puck is flipped out of play,
3: and this one
2: is going to be a penalty, it looks like, for delay of game over glass to the Rangers. Here comes the call. Let's get it.
4: New York penalty, number 29. 2 minutes, delay of game.
2: Okay, Rangers in big penalty trouble in the opening 2 minutes of this game. This is 1:23 in. A two-minute delay of game penalty for delay over glass to Matthew Robertson of the Rangers. And so the Sharks go right back on the power play, already 1-for-1 on the man advantage, and here they come again. Off the faceoff, Zibanejad just fresh out of the box, won the faceoff. Schneider's clearing attempt hit somebody on the way in, and it stays in the zone. Will Smith trying to reach it, but Brayden Schneider now back to get it behind his own goal line. He's fighting for it, kicks the puck into skates, and Zibanejad clears it up the right wing boards. Back at his own blue line, John Klingberg circles back. He'll drop it to Macklin Celebrini, and Celebrini, who already has a goal, stick handles to center, flips on the left. Wenberg carries it in, gives to Celebrini, who cuts back behind the Ranger net. Celebrini surveying the scene, stick handling up the near boards, going up to the top of the circle, then pivoting, back skating to the near side. In exchange with Wenberg, backhands across the ice. Here's Klingberg in front, the tip just wide, rebound in front, a poke, not on goal. Kept in Smith and Klingberg. Klingberg shooting save, rebound to Toffoli, a backhand, save made by Spencer Martin. Rebound, just cleared out by the Rangers all the way down the ice.
3: Wow, shoot first mentality there. You got to like Klingberg, as he had Toffoli with that high tip that almost beat Martin, and then they shot it right away. Chaos in front.
2: That's what you want. Chaos as much as possible in front of Spencer Martin as the Rangers manage to clear it all the way down. 50 seconds to go in this second San Jose Sharks power play. Macklin Celebrini from Toffoli and Smith at 109 was on the man advantage, and here they come again. William Eklund cruises in. Across the line, drop pass. Now it's fed across the rink. Little backhand play. Reagenda to the slot looking for Michael Mesa, but it's off the stick. Now it's Reagenda trying to send it back to the point. Intercepted by the Rangers. Carson Soucy feeds it ahead. And Vince Trocheck gets up to the Sharks' line. And he's blasted into the boards with a nice body check from Dmitry Orlov. Here comes Colin Graf moving from left to right. Down to the final 20 seconds of the Sharks' power play with San Jose leading 1-0 in the early going. Fed in front. Backhand shot. Score! Pavel Reagenda in the slot was wide open. And all he did was catch the puck with his backhand and toss it up top to beat Spencer Martin. That's another power play goal at 3:08. The Sharks lead 2-0.
3: God, great pace to the start of this game. Two power play opportunities, and they were getting a lot towards the net there, causing chaos in front. One of the keys to the game is get in front of this goaltender and get a good start. And there, the Rangers tried to squeeze in the corner there. The Sharks got the puck immediately out front. Reagenda had a great backhand right up top.
2: Is there going to be a... the Rangers are calling timeout right now. Head coach Mike Sullivan is using his timeout only 3:08 into the game. That is very unusual, but right now he has the Ranger players gathered for a very stern chat with the Sharks leading 2-0. That last goal by Pavel Reagenda, just a beautiful backhand shot. He didn't waste any time with it.
3: No, he didn't even think about going to his forehand. What a wicked backhand that was. He put that right up top on Spencer Martin, just over the blocker there. And again, just a great job by the Sharks. They had a lot of pace on that power play, moving the puck well, jumping on pucks, getting a lot of pucks towards the net, second chance opportunities.
2: Goal number 8 on the season for Pavel Reagenda. Again, the second power play unit coming up. You know, it was Michael Mesa that got him that puck, winning a battle in the corner. That's a big, big thing for the 18-year-old. He will get the primary assist, and William Eklund will probably get the other. So 2-0 Sharks. They're 2-for-2 on the power play, and we continue after that Ranger timeout. Now the Rangers send it to the slot. That was a good chance for Will Cooley off of a pass from the left wing side, but he couldn't pull the trigger. He gets it back, feeds it back behind the Sharks' net. There's Artemi Panarin. Panarin just had a 10-game point scoring streak come to an end. Throws it back toward the point, but it's knocked aside. Second assist, by the way, given to Colin Graf, so Eklund didn't touch the puck on its way in. Meanwhile, here comes a shot toward the Sharks' Nedeljkovic, but it's wide of a net. Cooley at the near side, tries to flip it forward. Off of the stick there of Sam Dickinson, but Panarin recovers. Sends through a seam on the right, stick handling, moving in. A little backhand chance for New York, but that opportunity taken by defenseman Scott Morrow went wide of the goal. Sent back down the ice. Zach Ostapchuk, former Ranger Barkley Goodrow, former Ranger Ryan Reeves on the ice. They're out there. Reeves in front of the net, has a chance to jam at it, but he tried to turn and couldn't make the play. Rangers can't clear. Ferraro, cross ice, set up. Rainier drive, right on goal. That's a good save by Spencer Martin. Rebound gathered forward. Now it's taken back by the Sharks, and Reeves sends it across the ice. Celebrini not quite ready for that. And so the Rangers able to clear, and now the Sharks can finish up the line change that they were starting as the Rangers send it all the way down. So we get the whistle and the stoppage of play. And this comes now at 4 minutes and 26 seconds. A penalty coming up to San Jose as Colin Graf takes a 2-minute call. An interference penalty against Graf, so the Rangers now will have the man advantage.
3: There's a chance for the Rangers to try and get back in the play, but you love the start by the Sharks, filtering a lot of pucks towards the net. Everything tracking there, guys going there, hunting down pucks. There's a big kill for the Sharks here right now.
2: Rangers have a record of 6-0-2 in their last 8 games played in this building, SAP Center. And in their last 14 games against San Jose, the Rangers are 11-0-3. The last 3 wins the Sharks have had against New York have all come in overtime, including earlier this season in that dramatic fashion at Madison Square Garden. 2-0 Sharks. Ranger power play stepping on. It's Panarin, Miller, Trocheck on the ice, along with Gavrikov. And also out there, Zibanejad. Gavrikov's behind his own net, lugging the mail, feeds it on the right. Zibanejad to the red line, shoots one in. Set play, comes off the corner boards near side, misplaying it for a second there. Panarin got it free to Zibanejad, and he throws it across the ice. There's Trocheck, right wing half boards, trying to get it back to Mika. It's tipped away by a combination of Ferraro and now Wenberg, who clears.
3: Great job. Great sticks cutting off that middle, trying to hit that pop play quickly.
2: Minute 25 remaining on the Ranger power play. Trocheck over skates. Markley Goodrow has it. Moves down the right wing side with a two-man attack. Lead pass. Oh, stop check. Shoots. He was by himself in front of the net. And he poked it high and wide of the goal. What a chance for Zach Ostapchuk and Barkley Goodrow shorthanded. But back the other way come the Rangers. Gabe Perreault moves into the offensive zone, loses real estate, gets the puck back. He's got room now, throws to the front of the net, save made, and the rebound poked wide off Trocheck, wide of the net. Into the corner now, left wing side, work free. Ferraro can't clear. Panarin on the point, slides near side Zibanejad. 10-game point scoring streak for him in his 700th game as a Ranger. Throws it behind the San Jose net, but the Sharks pick up and they clear.
3: Nice job there. Good read there. Cutting off the side there. Barkley Goodrow coming out in front, forcing that play back down the wall. And Ferraro with a good stick to eventually clear.
2: 40 seconds left in the penalty on Colin Graf. A chase for it in the neutral zone. William Eklund's going to pick it up first. He stick handles up to the Ranger line and kills a few more seconds on this penalty. It's Eklund up front alongside Wenberg. Back on defense, Dickinson and Liljegren. Rangers go to the attack and they try to feed it off the right boards, but they put a little bit too much English on that. It went up over the glass and into the crowd for a souvenir for a lucky fan. So, we got a 2-0 Sharks lead and a pretty good start for San Jose. Sharks are out shooting the Rangers 9-1 in spite of the fact that New York has been on the power play for a minute and 37 seconds.
3: Yeah, this penalty kill again, a good job there. Barkley Goodrow with a great feed there on the 2-on-1, almost a chance there. And then again, just good sticks through the middle, not really allowing any seam passes. They're jumping on pucks quick.
2: By the way, Rangers 7 for their last 21 on the power play. That's 33.3%. Meanwhile, the Sharks had gone 0 for their previous 13 before getting two of them very quickly here tonight. 2-0 Sharks. Final 10 seconds of Ranger power play time ticking off. Morrow on the point goes to Perreault. Down low into the corner. And the centering play was sticked aside by Nedeljkovic from the right wing sideboards. That was Will Cooley trying to angle that toward the net. And the Sharks clear, and that's it for the penalty on Graf. So, Rangers are 0-for-1 on the power play. Now the Sharks are forechecking. Celebrini, a drop for Klingberg. Moves it back to Macklin, trying to make the maneuver around the defense, but it's taken away there by Taylor Radish. Radish is coming down the middle of the ice looking for a return feed from Miller. That was a really good defensive play by Dmitry Orlov. Otherwise, Radish, who had a hat trick against the Sharks at Madison Square Garden in that game, and would have ended up with a breakaway. Radish is out there with Miller and Zibanejad. Dumped behind the net. Obviously, the lines for the Rangers changing around from the original plan. Miller at the near side. Sends behind the Sharks' net. Radish chasing it down. Right wing half-boards. He reverses behind the net. That's a big hit there along the boards against Orlov by Zibanejad. Kind of an awkward hit against him, but he's able to bounce off of that and play continues. Along the near board, Soucy holds it in with Radish's help. Cross-ice pass toward the net. Shot on goal. Save made off of Will Borgen there. And a little wrist shot from the defenseman from the right point. But the pad of Nedeljkovic was equal. Now the Sharks steal in the offensive zone. Here's Graf holding the puck. Banking it forward to Smith. Out to the slot. Celebrini shoots. Score! Macklin Celebrini, a tic-tac-toe finish. No chance for Spencer Martin from 35 feet out. Celebrini's got two goals. This one is his 26th of the season. Smith has two assists, and the Sharks are up 3-0.
3: Wow, what a play there. Again, it started off with Colin Graf really hunting down that puck. Green, the turnover, a soft little bank pass back to Will Smith with the no-look behind the back pass by Will Smith, right on the tape in the wheelhouse of Celebrini, who doesn't waste any time. He gets the one-timer off and gets the second goal of the night here already.
2: The kids are definitely all right so far tonight. As Macklin Celebrini ripping that from just inside the right wing faceoff circle by the time he let that shot go. And just what a great pass by Will Smith. Just knew he was there. He's got such a good hockey IQ.
3: Yeah, he knew exactly where Celebrini was right off the bat. Didn't even blink before he ripped that backhand pass right in the wheelhouse to Celebrini.
2: Goal number 26 for Macklin this season, his second tonight. Will Smith, a brilliant assist. Colin Graf also getting his second assist. And the Sharks lead 3-0. Rangers toss it up to the Sharks line. Trocheck trying to get control of it, but Liljegren does a good job protecting it. Swung it behind his own net. Rangers intercept. Gavrikov left point, feeds Panarin near side. Artemi stick handling away from Ferraro. And now he tried to send it in deep, but Ferraro, I think, might have gone off of Gavrikov, might have been Ferraro, but it deflected back to center ice. Panarin takes it there. He carries up to the Sharks line, one against four. To Lafreniere, near side, angle shot, save made. Batted down there by the glove hand of Nedeljkovic. Rebound near side, shots 10-2 in favor of San Jose as the MVP chants are coming from the fans here at SAP Center. A shot in the right point deflected up high. Glove save made by goaltender Nedeljkovic, and we get pushing and shoving. Noah Laba and Lafreniere are in there against Regenda and a couple of other Sharks. Gaudette involved as well, and also big Vinny Desharnais. A break in the action. This broadcast is coming to you from SAP Center at San Jose. 11:25 to go, first period. The score is the Sharks 3, the Rangers nothing, on the San Jose Sharks Audio Network. Off the faceoff, three battle wins by William Eklund along the left wing boards. Wins that for the Sharks in their own zone, and San Jose is able to clear it back to the Ranger line. Rangers toss it back to the Sharks blue line. Sam Dickinson out there. Banks went ahead. A little too far there for Adam Gaudette to touch it on its way down. So icing is the call against San Jose. William Eklund reassigned today to put on this line with Michael Misa and Adam Gaudette. I think it's a good mix. And as I said in Coach's Talk Board with Ryan Warsawski, this is not a demotion because he's not playing with Wennberg and Toffoli. He's actually providing balance to the Sharks lineup.
5: Yeah, 100%. You got to look at a lot of different ways when you're trying to match those lines. And everybody gets to play a lot in these three lines, and you get some opportunities on the power play.
2: Off the faceoff now. Sharks skate from left to right. Turning and pivoting at the blue line of the Rangers was Gaudette. Gained the zone against Carson Soucy, but Soucy tied up enough to get his stick on it. In the corner, Misa centers off the stick of Gaudette, who seems surprised the puck got there. When you're playing with this 18-year-old Michael Misa, you'd better be prepared to get the puck on your stick, because he is very skilled at getting it there under pressure. Right now inside the Sharks zone, after the Rangers cleared it, Gaudette spins it down the ice. A little too far for everybody. This will be icing against San Jose. But Misa was behind the Ranger net. He didn't waste any time. He put that right out in front. As I said, I think it surprised Gaudette a bit.
5: Yeah, a little bit. And on the backhand as well. I wish Gaudette was a lefty there. It would have been right in the wheelhouse. But again, he just wasn't able to pick that up on the backhand.
2: But by way of comparison, Pavel Regenda caught it on his backhand and put it right up top. That's a skill I don't think that players, even in the NHL, use enough.
5: Yeah, no, again, backhands are so wicked. Sometimes it depends on the curve a little bit.
2: Off the faceoff, Sharks skated out left to right, led by Eklund. Carries to the red line, backhands in, and the Sharks make the line change with 9:43 gone by in the first. San Jose 3, Rangers nothing. Here comes Gabe Perreault, moves down the left wing side, dumps into the offensive zone. Off to the right side of Nedeljkovic, grabbed there by Toffoli near side. Tried to send it ahead, Wennberg reached for it, but Zibanejad poked at it. Taken back by Toffoli, put it across the rink, but Perreault intercepts. Here come the Rangers moving in. Zibanejad behind the defense, gets the backhand shot on goal. That's a great save by Nedeljkovic, his best stop so far in this game. Sharks able to clear. That was a nifty move by Zibanejad there, and a big, big stop by Nedeljkovic. Rebound out to center ice now. Klingberg, who got victimized by Zibanejad on that play, goes back to his own blue line to control. John Klingberg calmly sends it across the rink. Colin Graf just jumped on the ice, was kind of swinging his stick around, couldn't get it down on the ice quickly enough to get the pass, but he backchecks now and grabs the puck at his own line and gets it back to Liljegren. Lead for Celebrini. Out of the right side to Smith. Smith with speed across the line, puts on the brakes, one-on-one there against the Ranger defenseman Robertson. Guns it back around the boards. Now Celebrini behind the goal. Centering pass for Smith. One-time shot just high and wide. That would have been ticketed top corner if it was just about an inch south. Now Smith stripped to the puck. Here come the Rangers. A break for Panarin. Smith pursuing. Panarin moving in. Shooting it. Save made by Nedeljkovic. He stops Panarin on the semi-breakaway with Smith trying to get back defensively. And it's still 3-0 San Jose. A break in the action. This broadcast is coming to you from SAP Center at San Jose. The score, once again, the Sharks 3, the Rangers nothing. This is the San Jose Sharks Audio Network. Back at SAP Center at San Jose, we've got a 3-0 Sharks lead over the Rangers. Two goals by Macklin Celebrini, one by Pavel Regenda. Two of them on the power play after San Jose came in here 0 for their previous 13. And now we get a face-off coming up left side of Alex Nedeljkovic, who's just made two brilliant saves. One on Mika Zibanejad and the other one just moments ago on Artemi Panarin. Off the face-off, Sharks win it. They flip it down the ice. Ryan Reeves is giving chase. He's going to beat everybody to it. Takes it off the inboard. Taken down to the ice behind the net by Robertson. Got it around the boards and up for Goodrow to feed to the point man. And a shot there taken by Dickinson is right on goal. And Spencer Martin will glove it and hang on.
5: Nice little face-off play there as
3: Reeves just took off right away, and he's pretty fast when he gets those legs going. Dickinson just ices that puck, and Reeves be able to beat the puck to it, and then a good play up top over in front, right in front of the net, filtering a lot of pucks to the net. The Sharks are here right now with 11 shots already in the period and already halfway through.
2: They'll drop it to the right side of Spencer Martin. Shots on goal, 11-6 now in favor of San Jose. It was 10-2 at one point.
3: Yeah, it's been great. Obviously something that either the coach has talked about or just opportunistic here for the Sharks.
2: Sharks win the draw. Ferraro shoots. Blocked by Perreault's stick behind the net. Here's Wennberg back to the point. Stopped there by a backskating Liljegren, and he shoots. Stick save made by Martin. Rebound left corner. Ferraro's in deep. Pokes it back behind the Ranger net. Little battle there between Ferraro and Schneider. Schneider worked it free. Gavrikov near side. Forecheck beautifully there by Wennberg. Got it back to the point. Liljegren let one go, but it went wide. Ferraro now slaps it toward the goal. And it's deflected up high over the top and into the netting back behind Spencer Martin. So, 8 minutes, 17 seconds to go in this first period. Sharks with two power play goals and another even strength goal. They lead 3-0. 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Off the draw, Orloff feeds Klingberg. Tried to snap it in front to Graf, but it was a little bit off the mark. Played off the left wing boards by Celebrini. Back behind the net, Graf winning the puck there, poking at it. Smith reaching in, he's got it. And he backhands up the boards, and Klingberg stops on the point. Cross ice, Orloff to the middle of the ice, trying to hit Smith. And Smith got it with his stick, but then overskated it. So Alexi Lafreniere for the Rangers able to clear it, actually brilliantly down the ice to avoid the icing call. In the Sharks' zone, Celebrini, always defensively responsible, poked it free. Now the Sharks get it ahead. Will Smith rolls one across the line for Celebrini. Macklin forechecking, but Robertson back for New York, spins it behind his own net. Orloff intercepts, throws to Celebrini in the slot, couldn't make the play, but Smith poked to the right wing boards, and the Rangers recover there. They skate it out now at center ice, dumped in by Vincent Trocheck. On the right wing side, Rangers changing. Here comes a shot toward the net from the right wing side. That'll whistle wide for Sam Carrick. A Carson Soucy blast was sticked away there by Nedeljkovic. Sharks can't clear. Shot to the net from the right point taken. And in front of a scramble, turnaround shot. Carrick scores. Sam Carrick, always working, gets the rebound of a play that was just kind of a broken play to the net from the right point. It deflected off a couple of skates, and doing a complete 360, Carrick was able to bank one off of the goaltender Nedeljkovic and get the Rangers on the board at with 7:10 left at 12 minutes and 50 seconds of this first period. So the score is the Sharks 3 and the Rangers 1.
3: Yeah, the Rangers took a page out of the San Jose book. They just filtered a lot of pucks towards the net. They were able to jump on loose pucks. And there, just off that, it just Carrick on the spin around. It seemed to beat Nedeljkovic 5-hole there. I'm not sure if it went off of a stick or something. There's a little bit of chaos in front of the net.
2: Goal number 3 on the season for Sam Carrick of the Rangers. And so now it is a 3-1 game. Carrick had one assist back in October against San Jose. Off the draw, dumped toward the net by the Sharks, toward more traffic and chaos, but this time the stick of the goaltender Spencer Martin got in the way, and he knocked it aside. Back inside the Sharks zone. San Jose 3, Rangers 1. Here's a lead pass. Dickinson to Misa on the right. Eklund moves to his left across the line. Tried to take a shot through traffic, but could not do it. Poked at there by Gaudette. Work free by Eklund, spinning, being checked by Laba. Dropped it back now on the left boards. Here's Gaudette, cross ice, onto the stick of Liljegren. Had to hesitate for a second and controlled it, but now it's to Gaudette. Now it's back to Liljegren to the left side. It's Ferraro trying the shot, deflected in front. Gaudette, a backhand shot, point blank save by goaltender Martin, and the Rangers clear it out.
3: Yeah, great shift after a goal there. They got a lot of pace there. Great breakout started by Dickinson, which caused that offense there, and then just again filtering a lot of pucks towards the net, getting there, getting traffic in front. Good job.
2: Sharks 3, Rangers 1. Long pass by Ferraro. Too far for everybody. They wave off icing, it looks like. Now in the right corner, worked loose there by Toffoli. He fell down trying to make the play, and he did poke it out toward the front of the net, but it was knocked aside by the Ranger defense, led by Schneider and by Gavrikov. Gavrikov has certainly missed the presence of Adam Fox, trying to take more of the responsibilities. But Braden Schneider has had increased responsibilities as well on this Ranger top defensive pair. I'm sure they can't wait to have Adam Fox back, though, because he makes such a difference in their lineup. Carrick, offensive zone, knocked aside. Got a penalty behind the play here. Referee Garrett Rank seeing something going on. Actually, Tyler Toffoli's got his helmet off. They're taking a look at him. Ranger penalty box door is open with 5 minutes, 24 seconds to go in period number 1. Sharks 3, Rangers 1. We'll have a penalty explanation when we come back on the San Jose Sharks Audio Network. Faceoff coming up deep in Ranger ice to the right side of goaltender Spencer Martin. Sharks fans remember Martin from 2017 when he was a young goaltender just trying to get a chance in the NHL. He faced a guy named Patrick Marleau in the third period in Denver, Colorado. The rarefied air was in favor of the future 500 goal scorer as Marleau picked up 4 goals in the third period in that one. Shortly after that, that Martin went back to the American Hockey League for more seasoning, but he is a seasoned veteran now. He's been around a long time. Played part of the year this year in the KHL for the Central Red Army team before getting released and coming back to the stateside. Signed with the Rangers organization, played a little in Hartford, and then got recalled when Igor Shesterkin went down with an injury. Power play hockey here coming for the Sharks. Defenseman for the Rangers, make that defensive winger for the Rangers, Radish, taking a 2-minute penalty here for high sticking. Remember, Radish had the hat trick against the Sharks earlier this season, and his brother had one for Tampa as well. Here comes Celebrini through center ice on the power play. Nice stickling move, weaves to his left, throws it over to Smith, has the chance in front, backhand opportunity for Toffoli, batted away by Braden Schneider. One pass too many there, I think.
5: Yeah, nice job attacking the middle. Smith just ended up a little bit too low. He didn't feel like he could get the shot off. Tried to throw that back in front.
2: Right now, Sharks moving on the attack. Celebrini with 2 goals. Flips on the left. Here comes Wenberg leading the way into the offensive zone. It's a power play for San Jose. Smith, 2 assists. Back to the point, Klingberg. Near side pass, right wing half-board, Celebrini. Down low, intended for Wenberg. Checked away there by Borgen and cleared all the way down by Robertson of New York. Rangers changing penalty killers. The Sharks starting to put out the second power play unit. 54 seconds to go in the man advantage. Orloff moves it out with Eklund. Here's William Eklund to center. He slips down the left wing side past Carrick. Gets it in deep, but that's good coverage there by Schneider to knock it free. And the Rangers lava skates it out with speed to center. Mini 2-on-1. Gets up to the blue line. Step up there by Orloff to poke it away. And the Sharks' Colin Graf is racing down the right wing. He's into the offensive zone. Had his stick held a little bit there by Gavrikov. Gavrikov drills him into the boards. Play continues without a call as Orloff on the point goes to Eklund right side. He shoots, save made. There's a rebound in front. Schneider grabs it and pokes it away from Eklund and away from Graf. And the Rangers' Laba clears it all the way down.
5: Nice job to elect to shoot there. A lot of traffic in front. Regenda and Graf both in front off that Eklund shot there in the rebound lane, right?
2: That Ranger goal coming at 12:50 to make it 3-1. Sharks, Sam Carrick getting his third of the season from Radish and from Bleed. So the role players making it happen here for New York to get them on the board. Final seconds ticked off on Radish's penalty. He's back on the ice, so the Sharks are 2-for-3 on the power play. And the Rangers trying to get back into the game, and they can if they score another goal here. 3:09 left in the first. Sharks break it out. Ostapchuk looks for Gaudet, breaking at the middle off his stick. Double team there. Zibanejad moving in, gunning one on the net just inside the blue line. Juggled a bit there by Nedeljkovic, but he falls on it and hangs on. And you can see why Mika Zibanejad has a 10-game point scoring streak. He's just so tricky and dangerous with the puck, and he can shoot from anywhere.
5: Yeah, that shot right there, nifty little quick release out just inside the blue line. Sort of handcuffed Nedeljkovic up high. It was a rebound right out in front. That earlier play on the breakaway, or on the mini breakaway, he's just poked that puck just up and over the stick of Orloff and able to get around him to get that shot. Nedeljkovic had to make a big save there.
2: Down to 2:58 left on the clock in this first period. Sharks 3, Rangers 1. Trocheck wins the faceoff for New York. He's one of their best faceoff men. Cleared back down the ice, though, by Barkley Goodrow, who won the 50-50 battle on the left wing boards and was able to clear it out. By the way, the Rangers in the NHL, number 3 in faceoffs. They win 54.7% of the time. Here comes the shot to the net by Ferraro. Long-distance glove save there made by Martin, and he will cover up with 2:39 on the clock. You know, that's one of the things. Rangers, number 1 in the league in hits. Now, that means they can be a physical team, but it also says they don't have the puck enough.
5: Yeah, no, for sure. And again, a faceoff team, and they've been you know, really good. And this was, one of the keys to the game as well, because they've won a few faceoffs here already in the first period. The Sharks are doing a great job jumping on those plays, getting early position, able to pick up some of those pucks.
2: Faceoff dropped inside the Rangers zone. Sharks streak to it. Desharnais feeds Celebrini behind the net. He stick handles. He flicks it over far side to Dickinson. Takes the pass back. Throws it in front for Graf. Couldn't get a stick on it with Gavrikov defending for New York. Rangers skated out. 2:20 to go, first period. Once again, that Carrick line out there. They produce the goal. They dump it in. And they're getting more ice time here from Mike Sullivan. Tater Radish throws it back to the point. Shot right on through traffic. Good pad saved by Nedeljkovic off Gavrikov, who pinches on the rebound to keep it in play. But the Sharks get possession back. And right now, Dickinson angles it forward and at least gets it out of the zone. Enough time for the Sharks to get a partial change. And now a complete change of five new skaters. Rangers come back in with five skaters of their own that are fresh. They dump it back behind the Sharks' net. Lafreniere and Trocheck work it free. Back to the point. Borgen reached and kept it in. Lafreniere behind the net looking for the play, but he pokes it there away from the reach of Liljegren. Got it around the boards back toward the point. Delayed penalty coming up against San Jose here in the corner after that scramble. Little holding going on there. So the Sharks touch the puck, and before the extra skater can come on for New York, the penalty coming up at 18 minutes and 24 seconds. This will be the second Ranger power play. Mario Ferraro is on his way to the penalty box. Doesn't look too happy about it, but he's going to have to take this holding penalty. And so the result will be the Rangers' dangerous power play will step on for a second time in this game. They were a little out of sorts to start in all areas, including when they went on the power play. But by the end of that first power play they had, they looked pretty good.
5: Yeah, and this is a big kill here. Minute 36 left. They go on with a two-goal lead, but a good chance here for New York.
2: Off the faceoff, Rangers win it. Zibanejad on the point. Shoot, save, made. Rebound poked out of the slot by Desharnais, but not out of his zone. Panarin went back to Gavrikov, now back around the horn. Panarin near sideboards, left wing side, watched there by Wenberg. Tosses back to Gavrikov, gets a return, shoots one. Off of the skate or something of Trocheck there, was trying to set up a screen. And the puck comes around the boards, but the Rangers keep it in. Sent behind the net, Miller to the point, Gavrikov near side, and it's fanned on by Panarin. That would have been a good scoring chance if he got all of that. Panarin recovers, feeds down low to Trocheck, off his skate, turns with a minute left, taps it back now near side to Panarin. Less than a minute remaining in the period. Rangers on the power play as the Sharks lead 3-1. Trocheck into the slot. That was a chance. Zibanejad got a stick around Desharnais but couldn't make contact. Panarin now in front of the net looking for it. Can't get it. Trocheck can't get it either. And it's back on the point held in by Gavrikov. 40 seconds left in the first period. Panarin holding it, left circle, rink wide toss, deflected there by Eklund, and now battle win by Dickinson to hold it against the boards. He knows how much time is left in the period. He's trying to kill the clock here. Desharnais also in there, both Sharks defensemen in the right corner of the San Jose zone. Finally worked free by the Rangers. 20 seconds left and a bad pass by Zibanejad, misses Trocheck, and it's out of the zone. Final 15 seconds of power play and period time. Here come the Rangers right back in for one last chance. It's Panarin in the corner. He stops. He dropped it back to Trocheck. Walks to the middle. Back to Panarin. Shoots one. Hit the side of the net. Final 3 seconds of the period. One more chance for the Rangers. To the slot. Gavrikov shot. Oh, and a block right there by Wenberg. He took all of that and saved the goal perhaps as the Sharks take a 3-1 lead into the first period dressing room, outshooting the Rangers to the count of 16-11.
5: Yeah, that was a big block right there at the end as the Rangers had pressure. They were moving the puck around, and that puck was coming from the slot just above the hash marks there in the slot there. And Wenberg was able to take that block and kill the rest of that period.
2: Well, we've come to the end of period number one. It started out in catastrophic fashion for the visiting Rangers, spectacularly for the Sharks. But the Rangers get one goal to make it a better game, and now it is a 3-1 Sharks lead at the end of one. Stand by, we get more coming up from the San Jose Sharks Audio Network. A great start for the San Jose Sharks. A couple of goals for Macklin Celebrini, another one for Pavel Regenda, making it 3-0. Two of them on the power play. Sam Carrick has replied for the Rangers, and it's 3-1 Sharks at the end of one. The most beautiful play was made by Will Smith to get the puck to Macklin for his second goal. And Will Smith, who is playing against his old buddy Gabe Perreault today, is in the dressing room right now with Scott Hanna.
5: Hey, Will, thanks for joining us. You guys had a great start to that period there. Was that something that, you guys had talked about in the pregame there?
6: Yeah, I think after the performance in Tampa, we wanted to make sure we came out hot and skating, so I think it was a good start.
3: Yeah, and you guys were obviously on the power play, hot, 2-for-2 in the first two there. A lot of shots towards the net, one face-offs. Is that something on the power play that you guys are generally trying to do here a little bit more, is getting pucks there first?
6: Yeah, definitely. I think when you look at good power play units, they're always getting pucks to the net, and that usually kind of breaks some of the penalty kills, so that was definitely nice for us.
3: Yeah, take us through that goal. Obviously, the chemistry between you and Mac, it was a beautiful behind-the-back pass. Take us through that goal and how you saw it.
6: Yeah, it was a nice little zone entry there from Graffer, and then he kind of bumped it down the boards, and I took one quick peek, and knew Mac was over there somewhere, so
3: You had a tough injury, 13 games, now it's your fourth game back. What have you found? Is it the legs that are the hardest for you to come back into? Is it the hands? You're playing well here. What is it for you?
6: I think if you ask anyone, just probably getting back to the pace. I think you can try to replicate that as much as you can in practice, but being in game is definitely different, so I think just getting back into that game pace is definitely what I've been working on.
3: Nice, and then you guys, obviously a great first period. You outshot outshot them 16-11, and the halfway through mark, you were 10-2. What are you guys looking to do here in the second period to keep the pace going?
6: I think keep the shot emphasis and keep working hard on the forecheck. I think that's where we're getting our most chances. So I think we're going to do that here with this change in the second period.
3: Nice. Well, it's exciting hockey. Thanks for joining us here, Will.
6: Yep, have a good one.
3: Well, that was Will Smith here, and the Sharks are leading 3-1, outshooting the Rangers 16-11, and you're listening on the Sharks Audio Network.
2: Shots on goal in the first period, 16-11 in favor of the San Jose Sharks. Goals, Celebrini, his 25th and 26th of the season. Pavel Regenda gets his 8th, and it is 3-1 in favor of San Jose, with Sam Carrick getting his 3rd of the season for the visiting Rangers. Those are some of the numbers that we have in today's game.
1: 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We're connecting you to more than 30 years of Sharks hockey. Let's go beyond the numbers.
2: We go beyond the numbers and bring a Boston connection to the New York Ranger game. As we all know, Ryan Warsawski grew up on the South Shore, Marshfield, Massachusetts. That happens to be the same hometown area as Mike Sullivan is from. And as it turns out, they both go way, way back with each other. In fact, Mike Sullivan was the head coach of the Boston Bruins when a 17-year-old Ryan Warsawski, who has a big connection to Sullivan's family, got admitted into the Bruins' dressing room after morning skates and repeatedly challenged Sullivan on his lineup. And so that was where the coaching started. Of course, Sullivan said, don't become a coach, but Ryan followed him in his footsteps, and now not only are they fast friends, fast family friends, but Mike Sullivan's got a godfather-godson relationship with Mike Sullivan's parents, and so much more information about that. But when asked about Mike Sullivan's influence on him, the Sharks head coach certainly didn't waste any time.
7: Oh, man. Pretty much everything. I remember when I was in high school, he was coach of the Boston Bruins, and I would go in there, and we would argue about players and systems, and but he would treat me so well. His family, his parents, or my godparents, they've since passed, but his mom was basically my grandmother, because my nana passed away when I was a baby, so grew up down the street. He's helped me so much in being a mentor for me, try to talk me out of coaching when I was back in the minors. I've sat with him a lot, talked to him a lot about just about everything that this game has to offer, life, the decisions I've had to make. His coaching, what he's done in his career, the adversity that he's gone through. I remember when he got fired in Boston by Peter Chiarelli, and us talking about that, and went to player development with the Chicago Blackhawks. It's his journey. He never gave up, and he just kept pushing and did a hell of a job. I remember he took over that Penguins team, and I went to the game. They were playing the Bruins. We met after, and they were in one, and he turned that thing around. They went on to win a Stanley Cup. So all those flashbacks and those things go back, and he's been a huge part of my life, my family's life, and I'll be really forever grateful for what he's done for me.
2: The flashbacks go back, too, for Mike Sullivan. He was asked about Ryan Warsawski today.
8: Oh, he means the world to me. You know, you guys know the relationship that his family has with my family. You know, and for me to watch him, you know, climb the ladder of success in hockey is a proud moment for all of us. He's a great young coach, and you know, all of us are just so proud of how hard he's worked to get where he's gotten. And it doesn't surprise me one bit that he's, you know, he's enjoyed the level of success that he has at this point. He's a really bright kid. He's and he's an enthusiastic learner. And he has drive to be a good coach. And I think, you know, when you look at his history and how he's gotten here, he's put his time in. He's worked extremely hard at a number of different levels to try to hone the craft, so to speak. And I think he's one of the bright young minds in the game today.
2: Lots of mutual respect on both sides for the two head coaches who go back so far with their families. And it's a nice story, isn't it?
5: Yeah, it really is. It really is. And you hear him talk about the work and everything that Warsawski and the drive that he has to be a great coach, you know, and that's, you know, really what it takes, the approach. You got to be able to change your approach sometimes. You got to be able to learn always. I found that even for when I stepped in as you know, the Junior Sharks director, coaching all different levels, you always got to be constantly changing, and it's interesting to hear those stories.
2: You know, Drew Remender told a really good story about Mike Sullivan today that I want to refresh. We all remember Mike Sullivan from when the Sharks played at the Cow Palace. I always remember he got recalled from the Kansas City Blades the same day that Jeff Odgers did for their very first game on Long Island against the Islanders in the NHL. And during the time that he was here, back and forth that first year, the discussion in the coaches' room was about Mike Sullivan, and Drew said something to the lines of, I think he's really coachable. And you know what George Kingston, the head coach of the Sharks, said at the time? He said, when did you have to coach him? And Drew sat there and thought for a second. He said, well, I really didn't have to do much of anything. He just did the right thing all the time. And George said, well, that's the easiest way to coach somebody, isn't it? He is going to be a coach one day. He said that back in 1991. Boy, George Kingston, again, was right.
5: Yeah, prophetic. Prophetic. I mean, and oftentimes that's true. Those guys that just understand the game at that level, you don't have to tell them much, you know, and you look at that, a lot of them great coaches.
2: Now, I paraphrased that story and parsed it a little bit. We're going to get Drew when we do the second intermission check-in to tell the real story in full when he comes on the air with me. So we'll get the full story, exactly what was said. But that's essentially what happened, and I just think it's a great story. I love the connection between Mike Sullivan and Ryan Warsawski's families. Of course, Ryan's brother David played in the NHL a little bit in Pittsburgh, also played at Boston University, so there's been a long-standing connection between the families. And of course, if you play youth hockey and high school hockey and college hockey in the greater Boston area, you pretty much know everybody anyway by the time you get to the NHL. Not all that different from if you grow up in Surrey, BC, you know people from Coquitlam every once in a while.
5: Yeah, big town, small town feeling. You know, you get to know and you skate with the guys and everybody goes back home and sees it. So obviously, you know, the hockey world is small.
2: What was Coquitlam a good example, or should I say that said East Saanich or something like that?
5: Well, Saanich is on the island, so Saanich is on the island. Coquitlam was a good one.
2: All right.
5: Coquitlam was a good one.
2: Scott Hannon grew up in Surrey. Of course, that's also the hometown of Brendan Dillon and so many other members of the National Hockey League. That must have been a great place to grow up.
5: It really was. I was just texting with Dilly the other day, actually. He's looking like he might be doing a little a gift. He looked for a connection into Santa Cruz for surfboards, so it was interesting talking to him again.
2: Well you're the right connection for that. I mean, if you want a connection in California for surfboards, it's either call Scott Hannon or call Paul Correa in Southern California.
5: That's right, or Blakey or Paulie Correa down there. But you know, I've got my connections in here through Mark Nish, the dentist here for the Sharks, connected me. We do a lot of surfing together.
2: All right, let's look at the second period. Sharks off to a great start. They can't get too full of themselves, though. They can't let the Rangers back in the game.
5: No, definitely not. And, you know, obviously you talk about Zibanejad and Panarin. And Panarin was able to draw that penalty. They had a little bit of a pace there at the last minute 30s, and there's 24 seconds here left to start this period on fresh ice. This is not a chance that the Sharks want to give them, as, you know, the Rangers can be deadly.
2: It's a 3-1 Sharks lead over the Rangers at the end of one. You can experience the game like never before with insights and stats calculated by SAP. We connect you to 30-plus years of Sharks hockey as we go beyond the numbers. Teams will be back on the ice shortly, and we'll have the second period coming up on the San Jose Sharks Audio Network. Sharks fans, gear up for an exciting return to Sharks hockey after the break when we pay the fees on all standard tickets for remaining Sharks home games. 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I guess that's pretty redundant. You do that by 11:59 p.m. on February 6th, and we pay all the fees. That excludes resale tickets, of course. So what a great fees are on us. And you will have a grand old time here at SAP Center with this exciting hockey team. First period scoring summary. Macklin Celebrini on the power play at 1:09 of the first. His 25th from Toffoli and Smith made it 1-0 Sharks. Then at 3:08, a power play goal by Pavel Regenda. Great backhander. His 8th of the season from Michael Misa and Colin Graf made it 2-0. Then even strength at 7:37. Celebrini, a gorgeous pass from Will Smith and from Colin Graf on the zone entry. Celebrini's second goal of the game, 26th of the season, made it 3-0 Sharks. But the Rangers got on the board at 12:50. Sam Carrick, a hard-working goal, his 3rd of the year, from Taylor Radish and Anton Bleed. And that is why we have a 3-1 score with the Sharks on top. Shots 16-11 in favor of San Jose. Right now, it's Mario Ferraro going to the penalty box for the first 24 seconds of the second period. So the Rangers have an opportunity on the power play to begin period number two.
5: We talked about faceoffs. This is, again, a big faceoff. You don't think about it as too much, but win a faceoff here, you probably kill the rest of this penalty. But you lose this, and it gives an opportunity for the Rangers to get in and get set up and possibly get an opportunity here.
2: Sharks did pretty well in the faceoffs, actually. Rangers won the battle 11 faceoff wins to 10, but that's 52%. San Jose wins 48% of those. Off the draw, Rangers have this one. They begin on the power play in the second period. Panarin and Gavrikov on the points. Panarin in deep now in the right corner. Stick handles, throws it back. Gavrikov kept it in. Back to Panarin. Artemi Panarin throws it back behind to the point. Gavrikov the shot. Glove save made there by Nedeljkovic. Traffic set up by JT Miller there. One-on-one against Vinny Desharnais. And big Vinny Desharnais makes a big difference on that penalty kill, doesn't he? With that 6'7 size getting back into the lineup.
5: Yeah, a big reach. He's able to eat up a lot of space, cover a lot of space. Really makes a big difference on penalty kills.
2: Right now the faceoff coming up left side of goaltender Alex Nedeljkovic. Has been pretty sharp in net so far. Has won four straight games for the Sharks. And has even shown the willingness to stand up for his team, which he did in his last start against Florida. Right now, the Rangers taking the draw. Miller against Celebrini. Miller wins the faceoff for the Rangers. Braden Schneider on the point. Penalty is over for the Sharks. Ferraro's back out there. Zibanejad throws it toward the net. Good block there by Sam Dickinson, who stayed with him all the way up high. Uh-oh, giveaway. Zibanejad intercepts, and from the right circle takes the wrist shot. A stick save made there by Nedeljkovic. Rebound bounced it out. Zibanejad stick handles to the Sharks' line. Drop for Perreault. Loses on the stick. Check to Celebrini. He's racing away with Smith. Celebrini in to Smith. He had it. Oh, he had the whole net, and he couldn't quite control the puck. He would have scored a goal if he got that shot away.
5: Wow, Celebrini ripped that pass, just sort of stunned Will Smith. He wasn't able to handle it.
2: Well, maybe
0: he scores!
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1: Skate, he's to center ice, across the line. He had Gaudette and had the right instinct there to whip him the puck, but Gaudette had a stick in the air and didn't get it. So the Rangers will recover back behind their own net. Hanging out of it, Carson Soucy. We get over now to Brennan Othman. Lead pass on the right wing side. Othman got it to Will Cooley, center on this line. Lava came in with speed, hit Liljegren on the play. Now the puck is flipped up in the ice, and it went over the glass, and we pause 10 seconds for station identification on the San Jose Sharks Audio Network.
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1: Puck was deflected over the top, so no penalty against the Sharks for delay of game over glass, but we've had one of those already. That one went to Matthew Robertson of the Rangers in the first period, leading to the second Sharks power play goal. Face off, left side of Nedeljkovic, Noah Laba. Impressive youngster for the Rangers, trying to take the face off. Thrown out of the circle, so Will Cooley will step in. Cooley has played with the top line at times, but we kind of jammed him down on this third line to get his game back together. Cooley gets the draw on the near side, feeds it in deep off the stick of Dickinson. Dickinson finishes his check, but it's worked free by Othman. One-handed it around the boards, but the Sharks intercept, and it'll be slid out by Gaudette. Down the ice, no icing on the play. Back to get it for New York, Soucy. Poked at there by the Sharks, Eklund in the corner. Gaudette put it off the right wing boards, couldn't control it. It did pop back to center ice, but there's Zach Ostapchuk to get the stick handle on it. And he dropped it back to the D, and the Sharks dump in. Line change coming here. Ostapchuk out there with Barkley Goodrow. Goodrow and Reeves joining Ostapchuk on the wings. Couple of former Rangers here against New York. Ostapchuk, a former Ottawa Senator, certainly has some experience. Reeves trying to poke his pass, but it got knocked away. That was an effective stick play by New York. And moving up the left wing side of the ice, the Rangers try the zone entry, but Tim Liljegren bats that aside and now slides it over to his left, and Mario Ferraro clears it up. Up to the blue line, Ostapchuk catching the puck, turning, losing control. Rangers come back the other way, and Anton Bleed moving in gets the angle play to the net. That's a pad stop and a cover there to the left side of the Sharks' goal by Alex Nedeljkovic. And I like this line, Carrick, Bleed, and Radish. They're at least making some things happen.
2: Yeah, they caused that turnover there at the blue line there. Ostapchuk tried to drop that, kick that play out to Goodrow, and there they're just funneling stuff towards the net. It seems to be working for both teams, and the Ranger tried it there.
1: Our next broadcast of Sharks Hockey will come your way on Tuesday. We'll be on the air at 6:30 from Vancouver, B.C. Right now, Zibanejad shoots toward the net. That's a good stop through traffic by Nedeljkovic. Gobbled up by Regenda. Backhands off the right boards. Stopped there by Toffoli. He'll exchange with Regenda, and ahead of the red line will slip one in. Stop side of the net there by Martin. Sends it off to the far corner of the Rangers zone. Rangers pick up there. And Gavrikov back just pushed it out of his territory. Sharks have possession, though. 15:54 to go. Second period. Long change period. Sharks head man, Toffoli, at the blue line of the Rangers, tips one in. And as Wenberg goes into forecheck, Toffoli heads to the bench as the Sharks look to make the line change. Good back check there by Regenda. Skating all the way across the ice from the left wing side to the right. Finished his check on his man and then headed off on the quick change. So the Sharks getting the Celebrini line out there as Lafreniere. Lead pass. It's a breakaway here for Trocheck. Nice stick handling move and a great save by Nedeljkovic. Rebound gobbled up by the Sharks. Klingberg to Smith. Down the right, here comes Graf. In across the Ranger line. Cuts back behind the New York net. He's being checked by Schneider. Influenced into the boards. Celebrini spins. Centers in front. But that's a good job by Panarin to get in front of that pass that was intended for Will Smith. Trocheck's probably still talking to himself about that great chance he had a moment ago. He throws it across the rink. Celebrini back checks, knocks down his man. He fell to the ice too, and the crowd reacts to that as San Jose gets puck controlled again. 14:55 to go, second period. Sharks 3, Rangers 1. San Jose goes into forecheck. Will Smith didn't have his stick down on the ice there. Carrick digs it free, and here comes Radish again. Down the left, across the line, takes the shot. Desharnais blocked that. It went wide. Big inboard, Karam came back out. A Ranger player, Carrick, shaken up a little bit, as now down the left wing side, Graf got ridden off the play by Robertson's check, and the puck comes back to the Sharks' blue line, and San Jose controls. Now it's Gaudette, far side of the ice, checked by Robertson. Angles it.

0: from the right wing boards all the way across to the left wing side into the Ranger zone. It will not be icing. Now Graf, now it's intercepted. Oh, a pass from Misa on a turnaround play in front by Gaudette, knocked aside. And now it's Eklund in the corner of the Ranger end being checked. He spins it up the boards to a back skating Liljegren. Dishes back to Eklund. Now takes a return feed left point. Liljegren the shot. Might be tipped in front. Nope, it was blocked. That's a really good job by the Rangers' Cooley to get in the way and push it out to center ice. 13:55 to go. Period number two. Play continues here in the neutral zone. Sharks racing for the puck down the right side. Grabbing at Eklund. Had a man wide open in Misa. And a turnaround pass just missed. If Michael Misa gets that, he's all alone against Martin.
1: Yeah, there was a couple plays there. Gaudette to Misa. There was just out of his wheelhouse. And there was Eklund to Misa. And he's got a big reach and just couldn't quite get his stick on the play.
0: Eklund and Misa at the near side across the Ranger line. Double team there into the sideboards by Perreault and by Zibanejad. So the numbers game was won by New York. And they push it out up the left side. Intercepted, though. Misa makes the play up the right. Nice job to get it to Toffoli there. Toffoli catches the puck and backhands in. As behind the play, Misa is being held back there by Zibanejad. And now both can finally make their way back to their respective benches. Meanwhile, ice made there for the Rangers as a result of that play. Schneider moved into the offensive zone, got it to Perreault off a stick. Perreault snaps it cross ice. Here's Soucy, the shot from the left point. I think that Nedeljkovic might have gotten a little piece of that, but it probably would have gone wide anyway. Loose puck right corner, Shark zone. Trocheck out there with Lafreniere and Miller. They work it free. Lafreniere wins it from Regenda, taps it at the corner. Knocked there by Trocheck, looking for Miller. Nice job by Klingberg to get in the way. And he pushes it up the boards, and the Sharks will race out with it. It's Toffoli down the right wing. He's across the line. He's running out of room. He makes the play to Regenda, but the puck in the air, knocked aside. That was a good job by Soucy to get back. Dragged down by Regenda. Play continues. Behind the goal line, it's Wenberg. Slides it over to Liljegren, who shoots toward the net. Save made by Martin, and he will hang on. And now we got Regenda with a man putting him in a bear hug in Carson Soucy. And we're going to get some penalties here. 7 minutes and 38 seconds gone by in the second. This broadcast is coming to you from SAP Center at San Jose. The score, the San Jose Sharks 3, the New York Rangers 1. 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It's a great way to learn the sport. 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Copiers and printers for your office needs. San Jose 2-for-3 so far, but Carson Soucy, for that bear hug that he placed on Pavel Regenda, gets a 2-minute roughing call at 7:38. So the Sharks have the man advantage. They win the draw, and Klingberg shoots toward the net. It gets deflected wide. Rebound left sideboards. Smith digs it free, sends it back. Klingberg on the point, gathers with his forehand, throws it across the ice. There's a back skating Celebrini moving away from JT Miller into the circle. Centering feet off the defense, deflected wide. Rebound near side. Smith tries to center in front, intercepted and cleared by Braden Schneider. Schneider getting a lot of ice time tonight for New York.
1: Yeah, killing a lot of penalties there, getting a lot of ice time.
0: He makes his way back to the bench with Gavrikov. They're replaced now by Borgen and by Robertson. Here come the Sharks out with their first power play unit. 2-for-3 so far. Celebrini leads on the right. Moving in to Foley. Nice to Kenling move. Throws it back toward the point now. And it's kept in there by Klingberg. To Celebrini right wing. He's in the circle. Top of the circle. He stick handles back. Throws to Klingberg. Gets a return feed. Macklin Celebrini's got Smith in front. Oh, tried to get the puck across to him. But it was deflected by Zibanejad. Now Zibanejad hooking Smith to the ice. Play continues without a call. Set up the near boards and cleared by Zibanejad all the way down. 45 seconds to go on the penalty here to Soucy. Here comes the Shark attack on the power play, led by Eklund, weaving his way through traffic to center. Across the line to Orloff, flips far side, Celebrini backhands down the ice. There's Regenda, he's got a big power play goal already. Works it free with Graf, popped out to Orloff, he's got time. He throws it down left side to Eklund. Eklund with 25 seconds on the power play, exchanges with Orloff. Eklund down low in front, Graf in front to Regenda, and he poked it just wide with Gavrikov defending on the play. That's a nice battle between those two guys all night long. As Regenda whips it around to Celebrini. Final 10 seconds of the power play. Cross the ice. Eklund behind the back pass. Orloff the blast just wide of the net. If that catches the goal, it's in. But it popped out to center ice. And Orloff will take it as the penalty on Soucy is over. Here's Eklund across the line. Lead pass for Graf breaking in. Couldn't get the puck. Regenda pokes it free, giving chase. Tripped up on the ice there by Schneider. Plays continuing as the Sharks wanted a penalty call, but it doesn't happen. Back inside Sharks territory, the fans giving it to the refs. As right now, Orloff moves it from right to left. Long pass deflected into the offensive end. Sharks make the complete change now. We're 9:55 remaining, second period. Sharks 3, Rangers 1. But here comes Panarin down the left, racing to the middle of the ice across the line. He's checked, but it's recovered by Soucy. Tapped it forward, gave it away. Here's a breakaway pass. A semi-break, actually, for Ostapchuk moving in. Backhand shot! And that's a split save by Martin. Behind the net, Barkley Goodrow. Boy, would he love to score one tonight. Digs one free for the Sharks. Near side to Adam Gaudette. Checked away there, though, by Panarin. And now Soucy back behind the goal line will be able to lift one out for the Rangers. All the way down. That's icing against New York. So this line combination doing the job once again. Barkley Goodrow and Ostapchuk with a lot of work in the offensive zone.
1: Yeah, great forecheck there. Great hustle there again. The audience wanted a little bit of a penalty. I thought it was, you know, wasn't quite one, but again, just a great forecheck there, hunting down pucks, able to create some turnovers and eventually get the puck towards the net.
0: Face off right side of goaltender Spencer Martin. Off the draw, Sharks have it. Ferraro sends near side to Eklund. Eklund spins on Soucy, cuts back behind the Ranger net. Now he reverses the puck to Misa. Misa spins it around the far boards. Maybe a little bit of a misfired pass there. I think he thought Eklund was going to be over there, and
1: yeah,
0: it was.
1: I think he thought Gaudette was going to jump behind the net to pick up that puck.
0: Well, he didn't do it, so the Sharks have to regroup. And Liljegren pokes it back behind the Ranger net. Work free. Misa now sends to Eklund in the corner. Back to Misa. They crisscross. Carrick is checking Misa up the boards. Misa, nice pass across the ice. Gets to Dickinson. Trying to move it to the middle. It's a Foley. Right idea. But it hit the stick of Radish and bounced away. Eklund behind the net. Loses on the check there to Morrow. And the Rangers able to push it out to center ice. Desharnais backskating. Top stopped it at center, but the Rangers outnumber him there. And Radish sends in deep. Uh-oh, Desharnais could have given it away there, but that's a nice job by Dickinson to get it back to his partner. Desharnais sends it across the ice to Wenberg, who streaks through center ice. The former Ranger across the New York line dumps it around the far boards. There's Toffoli dropping it off. Regenda in the corner sends it out in front of the net. Nobody really home. Jumping in, though, Dickinson to keep it in play. Nice effort. Now he and Bleed fight for it. Dickinson sends behind the goal line. Wenberg fighting for it there. Digs it free. There's Regenda slipping it up the boards. Back to the point. Desharnais dishes off to Will Smith, who's just out there. Throws toward the net. Deflected by Wenberg, but blocked in front of the goal by New York's Borgen. And the Rangers will take over as the Sharks look to finish up the line change completion with Wenberg coming off and Celebrini jumping on. Here's Dickinson moving it out of his own zone. A lead pass, Graf. On the left side, Smith gathers the puck at the blue line, dumps in. Graf keeps it going by kicking the puck in his skates. Then he turns and tries to stick handle to the near boards. That's a nice job by Gavrikov to get his body and stick in the way and influence the puck out to center ice. But the Sharks stop it there. Klingberg to Celebrini. Races down the right wing. He's got two goals. He throws it ahead. Smith tips one right on net. That was a tricky chance for Will Smith. And a save made by Martin. And he's able to cover up.
1: Oh, it was a nice job, Klingberg. Good gap in the neutral zone there. He's able to poke that puck, eventually get up to Celebrini. And every time he has the puck on his stick, he's dangerous. And they get that puck towards the net.
0: We've got a break in the action. Tonight's game is coming to you from SAP Center at San Jose. With 7:20 to go in the second period, the score, the Sharks 3, the Rangers 1 on the San Jose Sharks Audio Network. 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Our next one will be the first of a five-game road trip heading to the break. Alex Daylock and I will be on the air at 6:30 Pacific time from Vancouver on Tuesday. We do not expect the new acquisition, Kiefer Sherwood, to be ready to go against his old teammates. I know that he would like to be able to go, but he is on the injured list, and it's going to take him a little while, but he's getting used to his surroundings and is enjoying his time in San Jose so far. Good to have him in the lineup, I think. He's really going to help this team.
1: Yeah, no, for sure. Obviously, high praise from Vancouver. I talked to a few of my buddies. He said he'd love Hobbies. He's a great player, great pickup there.
0: Rangers move back into the Shark zone. Zibanejad, always dangerous, shoots toward the net. Save made. Two great stops by Nedeljkovic. Pokes one wide on Perreault, who grabs it behind the Ranger offensive goal and sends far side. Gavrikov had a man in front of the net, couldn't get it to him. Now Perreault getting checked by Celebrini. That's a battle of BU and BC right there as the Sharks pick up and Graff banks it out to center ice. Smith knocked it forward. He had Celebrini breaking, but he snaps it to the left. It's a chance for Graff moving in. One-on-one against Gavrikov. Chopped out of the ice, and now Graff poking at the puck, trying to get it to a teammate, but knocked away, and the Rangers come back with Will Cooley. But he was one against three. Ridden off the play nicely there by Liljegren, and the Sharks send it down the ice. The defenseman Ferraro gets it down to Wennberg, who tips into the offensive zone. It popped around the boards, and the Rangers pick it back up. Noah Laba back checked beautifully by Wennberg, who closed the gap, knocked the puck free. Toffoli tips to Bregenda, and here he comes into the zone. Powers his way to the slot, gets the one-handed shot on goal with Borgen on him, and the save made there, and a holding penalty is coming up here against New York.
1: Just a great neutral zone play there with a great job by Wennberg on the swing there, able to block his thing. Toffoli with the little one-touch to Bregenda through the middle there, and he just drives to the net. Powerful, strong. Ends up drawing a penalty.
0: Defenseman Will Borgen will take that call for holding at 14:08. We've got a break in the action with 5:52 to go, second period. The Sharks will be on the power play when we come back. The score, San Jose 3, Rangers 1. This is the San Jose Sharks Audio Network. Big faceoff coming up to the right side of goaltender Spencer Martin in the Rangers zone. Power play hockey for the Sharks as Will Borgen takes a two-minute holding penalty. Again, the Sharks are drawing calls because they got their legs moving and they're in good body position against the Rangers, forcing them to take some of these calls. Power plays on Sharks Audio brought to you by Power Business Technology, copiers and printers for your office needs. Celebrini exchanges now with Klingberg as the power play begins. A cross ice pass near side goes through the seam and Smith has it on the left boards. Turns away from the Gavrikov check, tosses back to Klingberg. Got it to the middle bump man Toffoli. Now to Smith in the corner. Back to Toffoli in the slot off his stick. Recovered though by Celebrini. Slides down low to Wennberg. In front, Toffoli. One-time shot. Missed the net. Oh boy, that had everything on it. Kept in by Klingberg. The power play continues for the Sharks. Celebrini right point down low to the corner. There's Wenberg stick handling. Throwing it back to Macklin on the right point. He gives to Klingberg. He's going to maybe get it back. Nope. Klingberg throws to Toffoli. Tips it toward the net just wide. With Wennberg in front looking for the deflection. And the Rangers fortunate to be able to clear it there.
1: Yeah, Wennberg had an empty net there. And he just got taken down by the defenseman in front.
0: Right now, the Sharks starting to move it out. They drop it back to guess who? Macklin Celebrini. Two goals so far for Macklin. One on the power play. Here he comes leading the way across the Ranger line. Sends right side Orloff over to the far corner. Bregenda taken down effectively there by Soucy. Or how effective was it? Was sent all the way down there. And Garrett Rank blowing the play dead here.
1: Puck went up into the bench.
0: Yep, hit something. It was a pretty effective job, though, by Soucy there.
1: Yeah, he was able to read that play. Knew it was have to be a bank pass. Bregenda just tried to take that puck and came across a nice physical play.
0: So the second unit is out there for the final 49 seconds of power play time. Bregenda in the circle loses the draw to Trocheck. Now the puck comes off of that curved glass that's by the Ranger bench. That's considered out of play. It hits that and bounces back out. Used to be a point there until a couple of guys got hurt pretty badly. It's amazing more people didn't get injured over the years, but with the speeds increasing and the size of the players getting larger, the impact started getting heavier. And I think it was a good solution.
1: Yeah, for sure. You know, guys would get ridden into that square glass and you'd get hit pretty hard and take a pretty nasty hit.
0: Of course, they have glass everywhere now. Back in the old days, they used to have chicken wire. That produced a few cuts over the years. As right now, inside the Sharks zone, Orloff gets it to Michael Misa. Misa, by the way, is 6-1 on faceoffs tonight. Lead on the right for Graff. He's looking for the return feed, but the pass broken up by New York. And Trocheck comes back the other way. Cooley is flying down the left wing. Trocheck, lead pass for Cooley. Getting back. Orloff breaks it up and knocks it into the corner. That was a mini two-on-one, and Orloff played that beautifully. Misa gets it back now at the near side. Skates out with Eklund's help. William Eklund back to Misa down the left across the line. Takes a look. Drops it back to Eklund. They got the zone entry to the point. Orloff back to Misa right side. Off his stick. Too bad. And the penalty is over on Borgen, and the Rangers are back to even strength. Here's Sam Carrick. He's got the goal for New York. Dumps it into the Sharks zone off the inboard glass. Taking it back, Liljegren with Misa. Long lead pass up to the blue line off the stick of Adam Gaudette. And so the Sharks are going to have to try and replay it, but it hit another stick. Noah Laba takes it in the Sharks zone, goes across the ice, and a quick shot by Panarin just went wide. Lucky. Sharks break it out. Headman feed. Goodrow gets it there from Ostapchuk. Across the line. Tried to drop it back to Gaudette. He overskated, poked at it, lost it. And the Rangers will recover it. And Panarin will move it back up to the Sharks' line. But that's as far as he got. Dropped it on the right side. Borgen shoots in. Stopped by the Sharks' defense. Dickinson angles it forward. Goodrow skating right to left. Leads the Sharks' way. Down the right wing side. Dumps it in, but very quickly, Martin, the goaltender, left it for the D, and they cleared it out. 2:55 to play, second period. Shots 25-18 in favor of the Sharks. San Jose leading this game 3-1. They had a 3-0 lead in this contest. A little insurance right about now would be awfully nice for Sharks hockey. Stealing it, turning it, Toffoli shoots it. It's off a stick, and it's up off the netting, back behind Martin. That would have been just the insurance I was talking about.
1: Yeah, you said it. You know, insurance is always nice in these situations. The game sort of settled down at pace here a little bit. Opportunities, it just came out hot and heavy there in the first period there with the two power play goals, and things have sort of slowed down at pace just a little bit. Teams playing a little bit better defense. So these next 2.5 minutes is going to be crucial.
0: Well, one thing, the Sharks have had 5 power plays so far in this game. Rangers getting into penalty trouble early on. The Sharks with a couple of power play goals in the first 3 minutes and 8 seconds of this game, accentuated by a Ranger timeout from Coach Mike Sullivan to get his guys settled down. But overall, on those 5 power plays, they've got 12 power play shots on goal, which is a pretty darn good number.
1: Yeah, solid, really solid. They've been filtering a lot of shots towards the net.
0: Off the faceoff, Rangers have it in their own zone. They skate left to right. Miller spins it across the ice off a stick, recovered by Regenda. Kicks it and skates. He's at the Ranger line 1-on-3, so he just chipped it across the blue line and lives to fight another day. Meanwhile, the Rangers come right back. They've got Morrow and Soucy out there defensively. Miller up front, going for the puck in the corner along with Zibanejad and also Perreault. They can't control it along the right wing boards. Miller reaching for a pass. It won't get to him. And Ferraro hustles to the puck, backhands it out. Will Smith tipped at it, and it went all the way down on net. And that's where Spencer Martin takes, banks it off the end board. That was kind of a snappy play there by him. The Rangers managed to shoot it out to center ice. Panarin gets it on the right, walks across the San Jose line, puts on the brakes, stick handles across with Dickinson all over him. He turns away from Dickinson, drops it back. Morrow, the screenshot that hit a skate went wide. Now Panarin dances on Dickinson. Dickinson putting his stick into him. Panarin still with the puck, just magical with it. In the corner, centering play, wide open in front of the net was Lafreniere, and he poked at it, and it went wide of the goal. Rebound in front of the Sharks' net, grabbed by Dickinson. He sends it forward. Fortunately, got it to Will Smith off the stick of Lafreniere, and Smith carries down the wing, walks across the line, kind of a hope pass to the middle, lost it. Rangers intercept. They lead down the left to Cooley. Across the line, rink-wide toss. Lafreniere couldn't get around Dick Orlov's check. Orlov stole it away for San Jose. He feeds it out to center ice. Graff, with 1:05 remaining in the period, shoots it into the Ranger zone. 1 minute to go as the Sharks get fresh skaters out there. It's Misa and Gaudette jumping out there along with William Eklund. Back on defense, Orlov alongside Klingberg. Back in their own zone to get it, but a good check by Noah Laba takes it away from Gaudette. Back on the point, little shot there from the far side by Robertson is blocked by a stick. Robertson gets another chance, gets this one to the goal. A big pad save by Nedeljkovic to keep the score 3-1, but the Rangers keep the pressure on in the final 36 seconds of the second period. Hoffman in forechecking, stole it away there from Klingberg. Dropped it off for Laba, feeds behind the net into the corner. There's Cooley. Back to the point. Borgen shoots. Tip. It's on goal. It's loose in front. Where is it? And somehow Nedeljkovic reaches through all the traffic with men in front and grabs it with the glove hand to make it snug as a bug in a rug.
1: Nice job by Klingberg in front there underneath sticks. So important to be underneath sticks there. Allowed Nedeljkovic to be able to seek and find that puck. And he's able to smother that and create a faceoff here.
0: We've got 22.3 seconds to go in the second period. A long way to go in this one. Sharks lead by the score of 3-1. They're out shooting the Rangers 25-19 to this point. But the Rangers, to their credit, have kind of slowed the pace of the game down a little bit to their speed. Here's a shot toward the net by New York. Gavrikov got it to the goal. Stick save made to Nedeljkovic. A little too much pressure here from the Rangers in the final minute to my liking. They send it to the slot. Here's a shot. Panarin. That's a good save by Nedeljkovic from 25 feet out. Final 3 seconds of the period. Miller shoots. Save Nedeljkovic. And he hangs onto it. And they will allow the play to expire as Vinny Desharnais gives Mika Zibanejad a little bit of a push. at the whistle and at the horn, and Barclay Goodrow comes over to soothe the tempers of his former teammates as we've come to the end of the second period. And Nedeljkovic getting some taps on the pads as he makes his way off the ice after those big saves in the final minute.
1: Yeah, those are two big saves, the Panarin in the high slot there. There was a lot of traffic in front. Panarin thought he had a good chance on that low blocker there. He was able to make that save. It looks like the refs are going to plug a little bit more time on this clock, potentially.
0: Yeah, they're going to take a look at it here. So Nedeljkovic was making his way off the ice, but he takes a seat at the end of the bench. And what do we got here? Looks like the period is going to be over. Well, the Rangers step off the ice, as do the Sharks. And at the end of 40 minutes of action, we've had a really good game here. Well played. And the Sharks in command, outshooting the Rangers 25-23. But you've got to give the Rangers some credit for getting at least a little bit of the pace back in their favor late second.
1: Yeah, you said it. The pace back in there. They've started to clog up things a little bit. There's a sort of a chess match going on here a little bit. They got a little pressure there at the end of the second period, and the Sharks are going to need a good push here to start the third.
0: 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At the end of two periods of play, the score at SAP Center at San Jose, the San Jose Sharks 3 and the New York Rangers 1. Stand by. We'll be right back on the San Jose Sharks Audio Network. We're underway in the third period here at SAP Center at San Jose, and off the draw, Rangers move into the Sharks zone to get a brief shot on goal, but a relatively easy routine save made by Alex Nedeljkovic 21 seconds in, and so they will drop the puck to the right side of the Sharks goal. We've got Trocheck out there with Panarin and Lafreniere for the Rangers. Panarin takes the faceoff and takes the shot. That hit traffic on its way in. That would have been a dangerous scoring chance if that puck got through. San Jose's done a good job in front of Nedeljkovic. Here comes Celebrini moving left to right in the third. Moved to the middle of the ice and wanted to slip it off to the right, but Graf didn't have his skates moving for good reason because he would have been offside of the play. So Celebrini making the defensive attempt there on the far side to get it back, but it's head man down the right. And Artemi Panarin got to the Sharks' line. Good job by Colin Graf to get back there defensively and poke the puck aside. But the Rangers hold the puck in San Jose territory. A Panarin backhander goes behind the San Jose net, and Dmitry Orlov stops it there. He just waits for his new line mates to step on and get this game settled down a bit, as the Rangers also want to make changes on the play. Pass up the left side. Not the best pass there by Orlov. Went to Eklund, and he was under pressure immediately. So the Sharks have to start over from in their own zone. But the Rangers forecheck with Cooley and Laba. Cooley fighting Eklund for position. Spins off that play. Throws it up the boards back to the point. Sent cross ice. And the shot by Robertson. That didn't miss by much to the short side as the big screen was set up by the Rangers in front. Sharks are having some trouble boxing those Rangers defensive players, offensive players out, as Cooley now shoots from the high slot through traffic, deflected wide of a net. Again, the battle in front. Orlov against Laba on the right side. Here comes the shot by Borgen. That goes wide off the corner boards and all the way out. The Sharks get a much-needed change here as they get fresh skaters on.
1: Yeah, and we were talking about an insurance goal and how important this first 5 minutes here. And the Rangers putting in some pressure early.
0: Sharks 3, Rangers 1. Here's Ostapchuk moving quickly into the offensive end. Cuts behind the Ranger net, puts it back. Dickinson, the one-time rip, wide of the net. Desharnais shoots a rebound wide of the goal. The Rangers' Carrick will grab it. He's checked by Ostapchuk. Pass came to center ice, backhanded the other way. Chance for Reeves, grabbing in the right corner, trying to center it, but Morrow blocked that for New York. Morrow sends it ahead off of Radish's stick, and it goes down the ice. No icing on the play, and so the Sharks' defense is back to control. Dickinson sends it along the far boards, but it's kept in by Bleed. Bleed poked at the puck. He's got an assist today. Carrick has the goal for the Rangers. He grinds it out in the right wing corner of the San Jose zone. He's checked there by Dickinson. They fight for it. The puck skitters free, and it's poked around the boards by New York. But Ryan Reeves is there to intercept, and he lifts one out up to the Ranger line. That allows for this Ostapchuk line to come off, and The Sharks will put some fresh skaters out there again. It's Wenberg on the ice, along with Regenda. Reeves still on the ice as the last man on that line. He chips one out to center, and Zibanejad takes it. Puts it off the stick of Schneider, but the puck goes up over the glass and out of play. So we get a stoppage, and that allows Ryan Reeves to get all the way across the ice and off.
1: Yeah, still a good play there on the half wall. So important, just even in these situations where the puck is in your zone. He just makes a good play on the hash marks there. He's able to get the puck out into the neutral zone, get it over the blue line, and he actually deflected that puck just a little bit before it got to the Rangers player there on the far side.
0: Faceoff dropped at the Sharks' blue line. Rangers win it. Gabe Perreault shoots one in. He wears number 94 for the Rangers, not because he's enamored with the fact that the Rangers won the Stanley Cup the last time in 1994, but because his dad, Yannick, also wore that number. Sharks in front of the net. Chance for Toffoli. That puck went high and wide. Might have got rung off of something there on its way in. Perreault was going back to his own zone to get it, and he lost it. Now it's Liljegren sliding it back. Toffoli shoots wide. Rebound. Loose puck left side, but poked out by the Rangers' Perreault. And he'll make his way back to the Ranger bench as the Sharks retreat to their own blue line to get things started again. 16:08 to go. Third period. Sharks 3, Rangers 1. Rangers starting to move it up the right side now, led by Lafreniere. He gets to the Sharks line, met there by the check of Orlov, so he flicks in. It goes deep behind the San Jose net. Panarin trying to work it free. Trocheck's in front of the net, but that's stopped side of the goal by Nedeljkovic's very alert glove grab. And play is called with 4:05 gone by in the third. Shots 24 apiece for the Sharks and New York. And the faceoff will be deep inside the Sharks' end.
1: Well, you said, a nice glove grab. He's been great at finding those pucks around the net there and getting freezes when the pucks just have been a little bit of a scramble. It's just a solid night here so far for Nedeljkovic.
0: Faceoff dropped. Rangers a really good faceoff team. A scrum for it. Sharks have this one. And Graf will poke it out. Smith, lead pass. Here comes Celebrini, good speed. Across the line, moving in, shooting the puck. Where is it? High and wide of a net. Graf got the rebound and chipped it around the boards. But the Rangers intercept. They've got a three-man attack breaking down the wing. Panarin, rink wide. Lafreniere, shot wide of a net. Stopped by Celebrini. Feeds it ahead to Smith. He pivots, makes the move down the left, but that's a nice job by Will Borgen at the end of Will Smith's shift to body him off the play, and the Rangers will take over. Sharks starting to make the change here. Rangers skate right to left. Trocheck leading the way in. Tried the shot, blocked by the stick of Klingberg. Kept in. Rangers shoot one wide of a net. Near side feet. Soucy dropped it back to the point. Good keep in there by Vince Trocheck. Throws it down the left boards. Gaudette intercepts. Knocks one down. Taken back by Celebrini. And here he comes. Across the line. Shot. Blocked there by Morrow. That's the end of Celebrini's shift. Eklund is in forechecking. Stealing it. Gives to Vinny Desharnais, who shoots. Save made. Rebound. Left boards. Desharnais holds the puck. Trying to chip it to Eklund in the corner. That's a nice job by Morrow to get in the way with that with his right-handed stick. And the Rangers move it out. Hoffman down the left side, shoots it in. They wave off icing as it gets deep to the Sharks zone, but Cooley can't control it. The Sharks put it off the skate of the official. Kept in. Cooley centers in front. Knocked away by Dickinson. And Gaudette settles the puck, lifts it in the air, and softly sends it down the ice. A bouncer icing, unfortunately, against Gaudette and the Sharks. 5 minutes, 35 seconds gone by in this third period. A 3-1 Sharks lead, and a big faceoff for Michael Misa coming up.
1: Yeah, big faceoff there. He's been good in the faceoff circle tonight. That last flip by Gaudette just didn't have the backspin on it you wanted to.
0: Yeah, he wanted to kind of have it.
1: Yeah, bounce back and kick forward there.
0: Practice golf shot.
1: I know, he's got to get the backspin on that.
0: Now Mika Zibanejad is out there with Miller and Perreault back on defense for the Rangers. Gavrikov and Schneider. The Sharks going with Misa on this icing against San Jose in the faceoff circle out there with Gaudette and Eklund. Off the draw, Misa fought for it there. A bouncing puck. Tapped that by Nedeljkovic. That was a dangerous play right out in front of the net, and he tipped it over to the corner. And now behind the net, Misa grabs it, sends it up the boards. Nice job, and Eklund exits his zone. With Gaudette. He makes sure he's at the red line this time before dumping it all the way down. And the Sharks get the line change with 5:05 gone by in period number 3. San Jose 3, Rangers 1. New York needs a line change, so they dump one in. Behind the San Jose net, Liljegren tosses it on the right. Regenda to the middle. Here comes Wenberg with speed. Stick handling with confidence across the blue line against Gavrikov. Worked it free. Toffoli keeps it going. Regenda grabbing it in the corner. He thought about backhanding it to the point, but then he reversed it to the left corner. There's Toffoli with it, trying to hold on to the puck. It hit a stick. Toffoli trying to keep it in play, can't do it. And here comes Bleed down the right side for New York. One against two. And across the Sharks' line, he puts on the brakes in the corner and waits for some help. Rangers get him some. It's Radish and Carrick out there. Bleed worked it free. Back to the point on the right side, taken there by the Rangers. Robertson gets it on the left. The pass from Borgen. Now Robertson exchanges and shoots from the point wide. Enbord Karam for Bleed. Feeds it back. There's a back skating Borgen, grabbing it, shooting it wide. Rebound. Enbord came out in front. Dangerous play, but the Sharks grab it, and Reeves able to clear to center ice. Rangers are on it, though. They've had much better puck possession in the third period here. They dance to the Sharks' line. Trying to make the move around the defense there was Panarin. Knocked back the other way. Barkley Goodrow was on the ice looking to make the play, but it's taken back by New York at their own blue line. Rangers skated up to the red line. They dump it in. Back behind the Sharks' goal line again. Ice definitely tilted in the direction of Nedeljkovic here. Well, San Jose is doing everything they can to clear it, and the Rangers are clogging up the neutral zone.
1: Yeah, they're definitely getting some pace. We noticed this in the second period, the way this ice just sort of tilted just a little bit.
0: But now they ice the puck, the Rangers do, and so the Sharks get a reprieve, and they will get the Celebrini line out there. Celebrini, Smith, and Graf up front. And who's joining them back on D? The top guys, Orloff and Klingberg. Big faceoff coming up to the right side of goaltender Spencer Martin with 12:28 to go in the third. Remember that Igor Shesterkin has been out for the last seven games with a lower body injury. You put him on the shelf, you put Adam Fox on the shelf, and you're missing some important players for Coach Mike Sullivan's team. Off the draw, Rangers win it. They skated out of their own zone. Panarin down the left side with Lafreniere. They exchange passes, but Klingberg steps up, knocks Panarin off the puck, and the Sharks get it around the boards, and Smith moves it out with Celebrini. Veers to the middle of the ice. Now Graf back to Smith. Down the left side, cross the line, back for Graf. Stick handles with the puck. He's being checked there by Lafreniere. Back to Celebrini. Shoots, and it's stopped there by Martin, and it trickled toward the goal. It was going to go wide, but Martin said, I'm not going to waste any time here. I'm going to cover this one and get the faceoff.
1: Yeah, nice little, again, little play there. Colin Graf, so smart. He's able to pick up a lot of mistakes there up at the blue line. Gets this down to Will Smith, who finds Celebrini up high, and he just rips that shot. Even though it was going wide, like you said, that was a nice shot there by Celebrini.
0: Celebrini's got two goals. Smith has two assists, and the Sharks lead 3-1 over the Rangers. 8 minutes gone by in the third period here at SAP Center at San Jose. We'll come back in just a moment on the San Jose Sharks Audio Network. It's great to have you with us here from SAP Center at San Jose. This is the only home game the Sharks are going to have until the end of February. And that's because after this game, the Sharks embark on a five-game sojourn that begins on Tuesday in Vancouver. We'll be on the air at 6:30 Pacific time with all of the coverage of the Sharks and the Canucks. Right here, 3-1 San Jose off the faceoff. Celebrini dumps one in off the corner boards. It popped right back out in front of the net. And whenever Celebrini's line is on the ice, Spencer Martin is going to cover it up and get a whistle.
1: Yeah, and again, you talk about puck management, Celebrini, and how much he attacks the middle of the ice and how much he creates offensive opportunities. There's one. He recognizes that he doesn't have the situation there. He dumps it in, tries to throw that puck back out front.
0: 3-1 Sharks, 11:48 remaining in the game. Face-off, left side of Spencer Martin. Off the draw, Rangers have it. And Schneider whips it up to Zibanejad. Doesn't waste any time. Throws it rink-wide diagonally to Miller down the left. The Ranger captain moves into the Shark zone. Stops, twists, turns on Graf. Throws into the left-wing corner. And getting a piece of it, Ferraro. Celebrini getting back defensively. Turning away from the hit from Miller. And now the penalty is coming up against the Rangers. As a stick came up high or something against Celebrini, as he's grabbing his mouth a little bit. Also in there on the play was the forechecking Perreault in there with JT Miller. Looks like Perreault was the one who got
1: the
0: stick
1: elbow up
0: there.
1: Elbow. He got the elbow up.
0: Yeah, Perreault smacking Celebrini in the face. I thought it might have been a stick, but it was his elbow. You're right. So elbowing against Gabe Perreault. Time of this for the Ranger youngster. 8 minutes, 33 seconds of the third. The sixth power play comes on for Sharks hockey. What an opportunity here. Meanwhile, Mika Zibanejad getting an explanation from referee Kyle Raymond about the doings on. He Meanwhile, Miller was in there pretty hard against Celebrini just before that.
1: Yeah, he plays hard. You know JT Miller's going to come in there, and he's going to try and play physical as well.
0: Well, Ranger players stepping up to the faceoff circle here. As everybody's getting excited in the sellout crowd tonight, off the faceoff, power play for the Sharks beginning. Brought to you by Power Business Technology. Now Celebrini whips it backhand to the center of the ice, but it's intercepted by Trocheck, and here come the Rangers shorthanded to Cooley down the left. Across the line, Podrak shoots, save made, Nedeljkovic directs the rebound into the left wing corner, and a defenseman, Gavrikov, is in deep. Finally, it's worked free there by Wenberg, and it'll be John Klingberg that starts the attack. Drops it back to Will Smith. Hands off to Macklin Celebrini. Moves on the right. Lead pass after stick handling. Toffoli across the line to the slot. Wenberg shoots it up high and just missed the net. It was a nice setup.
1: Nice entry there. So important to get that first kick out there. Celebrini just waits just long enough. Toffoli able to find Wenberg up top, and he just missed up high on that shot.
0: Rangers cleared it back down the ice. We're down to a minute 10 left on the Sharks' power play. Here comes Celebrini. Uh-oh, lead pass patted down by Miller. Celebrini and Klingberg turning to try to get back. 2-on-1 developing. Here comes Miller moving in, shooting it up high. And it's off the glass. Back behind Nedeljkovic. Back the other way comes Wenberg. Lead Celebrini across the line into the left circle. Shoots one toward the net. Blocked in front. And cleared all the way down. That's a good job by Will Borgen to get in the way of that one. So we're down to the final 43 seconds of the Sharks' power play. And the second power play unit is stepping on. There's Colin Graf moving left to right. Diagonal cross-corner dump into the left corner. Nisa is in there for checking. He's looked pretty strong on the faceoffs and other things tonight. Worked loose back toward the point. 25 seconds on the power play. As Orlov keeps it in, Eklund turns away from a check. Now he stops. Backhands from the corner to Orlov on the point. Cross ice, Regenda. Regenda twisting, getting it back to Orlov. Losing on the check to Laba. But it'll be William Eklund who skates back to get it first. Laba's giving him some trouble, but Eklund squirmed away. 5 seconds left on the power play. One last rush. Eklund down the right, crosses the line, moves in, has a chance, goes to the net. And he loses in the check. I think the goalie got a stick on that one. Loose puck in the corner. Penalty is over on the Rangers. So the Sharks are 2-for-6 on the power play today. Those two power play goals are critical because they've got the 3-to-1 lead. Rangers move it out. Even strength. Carrick to the red line, shoots one in. Nedeljkovic in goal to our left has been outstanding tonight for the Sharks. Shots on goal 27-26 in favor of San Jose. A head man feed tip forward. Gaudette on the right wing takes the Ostapchuk pass and knocks it into the offensive zone. Martin and Morrow back there to get it defensively. Morrow to Lafreniere. And now it's picked back up. Alexi Lafreniere throws it across the rink and it's dumped into the offensive zone by Panarin. On the point, Morrow just keeps it in play. Looks for Trocheck back behind the San Jose net. Checked off the play by Liljegren. They grind for it. Ostapchuk back in there, hanging onto it, angling it forward. And Barkley Goodrow will bank it off the boards, but this will be icing against San Jose. So, 8:28 to go in the third period. I don't think this group of forwards is all that tired, but the D's been out there a little bit.
1: Yeah, they've been out there a little bit, but again, the Sharks just doing a good job. They're not giving up much in, as far as inside there, and they're eating away at this, playing good defensive hockey. Sometimes you're going to get these icings. This is just a big faceoff here for Gaudette.
0: Gaudette against Miller on the faceoff, right side of Nedeljkovic, and Gaudette wins the draw. And the Sharks push it off the right boards. Liljegren all the way down. That's on goal. That's a good way to clear it. And netminder Martin is going to have to stop it and leave it for his D. So the Sharks get the quick change. Wenberg's line stepping on right now. That's Wenberg, Regenda, and Toffoli. Toffoli's on the left wing looking for the pass, but stepping in front of that there very effectively was Morrow, and he shoots it back into the Sharks zone. Behind the San Jose net, fanned on a bit there by the Sharks' Desharnais, but he got it around the right side the second chance, and it winds up on the stick of Wenberg. Makes the move on Morrow into the zone, cuts behind the Ranger net, stick handles, holds it to the right boards, reverses behind, Regenda kept it going, Toffoli feeds it back to Dickinson, cross-ice Desharnais, shoots one toward the net, knocked down in front, Regenda poking at it, knock free, now it's tipped back to the point by Wenberg, Desharnais backskates, returns Wenberg in the right corner, he's being checked at the near side boards by Miller, he skates away from him, backhands off the boards into the right corner, Morrow the big hit on Toffoli, knocked him off the puck, effective play, and Morrow ends up with the play in front of a net, and he just skates across the ice and shoots one forward down toward the net, but that'll go all the way down for icing against New York.
1: Yeah, and Nice job there. Good zone pressure. Wenberg so good with the puck. He's able to carry that all the way around the ice. He's able to put that down there and eventually just eat up enough time. Rangers got tired there. They were trying to change there. Not a lot of options on the breakout there, and he tried to flip that one high. End up getting the ice, and we got some tired Rangers out here.
0: Let's see if the Sharks can take advantage of this. They've got Settebrini, Graf, Smith out there. Settebrini wins the draw. Smith cross ice. Klingberg takes the hard pass, controls it, shoots it. Kick save made there by Martin. Chipped out by Miller. They're back to get it. Orloff at the Sharks' blue line. Rangers change on the fly. San Jose is up 3-1 in this game. 7 minutes to go in the third. Right now the Rangers end up with the puck again. Noah Labbit back on the ice along with Othman. And Cooley dumps it into the Sharks' zone. How long will it stay there? We'll find out. Chipped out by Colin Graf, but that goes all the way down for San Jose. That'll be icing? Or did they wave it off? They waved it off. That stopped just short. That's a great clear by Colin Graf. In the neutral zone, the Rangers back to the attack. Cooley across the line. Looks for Brennan Othman. Loses on the check to Klingberg. And Graf calmly handles the puck. Slides it out of the zone. He's going to take the puck himself on the right boards and deflect it through Laba as he gets knocked down. But Laba is able to, with a good effort, poke it back to his D, and he gets it back in the middle. Laba at center. Long dump in off the glass on the end board behind goaltender Nedeljkovic. Down to 6 minutes, 15 seconds to go in the third. And here's Misa with speed to center. Lead on the right. Gaudette shoots one. Save made. Misa gets the rebound. Chopped at the puck. Could not jam it through Borgen. Delayed penalty against the Rangers coming up. Touch made by Lafreniere. And we get a whistle, and a penalty for high sticking is going to get called.
1: Yeah, high sticking on Misa as he was whacking at that puck. He clipped that right up high.
0: 13:55, the time of this penalty coming up, and we've got a break in the action. This broadcast is coming to you from SAP Center at San Jose. The score with 6:05 to play. The Sharks 3, the Rangers 1. Sharks power play coming up next on the San Jose Sharks Audio Network. Well, this game has taken an interesting turn in the third period. It's been kind of a defensive struggle here. 6:05 to play, but a penalty called on Will Borgen of the Rangers for high-sticking Michael Misa at 13:55. So this will be the Sharks' seventh power play, brought to you by Power Business Technology, copiers and printers for your office needs. This could be the insurance that is so needed. Face-off drop, Settebrini, Klingberg, Smith. Down low, Wenberg. Back to Smith, left side. To the point, Klingberg the shot. Kick save made by Martin. Rebound worked free by Settebrini, but he gave it away. And Schneider gunned it around, hit something, came off the glass and went out of play, so they will whistle it down to the ice. Tata Toffoli, alternate captain of the Sharks, having a word there with one of the referees, Garrett Rank, after the whistle was blown.
1: Yeah, trying to argue that that puck was flipped right out. They said it was a deflection off of a leg or something, and Toffoli was like sort of
0: like
1: laughing,
0: him.
1: No chance. But
0: and they'll give it to the Rangers. 5:51 to play. Sharks on the power play, leading 3-1, and this insurance opportunity is a huge one. But the Rangers lose the faceoff. Smith got it back to Settebrini. Cross ice. Here comes the shot by Klingberg. Save made by Martin. Klingberg's in deep in the left corner. He gives to Wenberg. He's in it. He has it kicked in his skates. It pops out. Settebrini hustled to try to keep it in, but he couldn't quite reach it. So he comes back to center. Now the Sharks move it back in. Wenberg down low to Smith. Into the corner. Now it's taken back by Will Smith. Slips it over to Klingberg. Klingberg on the right point. Holds it on the power play. Gives to Settebrini down low in the corner. Out to the slot to the bump man Toffoli. It's a good defensive play by the Rangers. Cooley knocked it aside along with Trocheck, and they get it down the ice.
1: Yeah, good hustle there back for Settebrini, though. Sort of eliminate the chance at a two-on-one there.
0: We're down to 4:55 remaining in the third period. 49 seconds to go on that Will Borgen penalty. Second power play unit coming on for the Sharks now. As Eklund spins it around the boards. Eklund playing on the so-called third line today, but on the second power play unit. He's made some things happen, but so far no soap for any points for him. Cleared all the way down the ice by the Rangers. Final 28 seconds of power play time, and Orloff leads the way out with Liljegren. Liljegren on the right wing side, gets to the red line, shoots one in. It's back behind the Ranger net. Gunned around the boards, though. Good job there by Soucy to clear it all the way down. So, 15 seconds left in the Sharks' power play. Time for one more rush. The attempt to get some insurance here with 4:15 to go. Sharks poked center ice, but it's off the stick of Eklund into the Ranger bench. And so we get the whistle with 4:12 to play.
1: Again, 4 minutes left here in the third. The Sharks just doing a good job drawing some penalties, getting the puck out when they need to, creating a little bit of zone time, but they're playing a structured game. This is puck management style here. These last 4 minutes and these last 10 minutes in these third periods, up by two goals. They don't need to take chances here. They want to get the puck in deep. They won't give out man rushes.
0: Off the faceoff now, controlled by the Rangers. They shoot one all the way down. This is no time to have some weird bounce or some bad thing happen to you. The Sharks are determined to get out of the zone with it. But Celebrini's pass went off of Wenberg's skate, went all the way down. It went across the goal line for icing. So it's even strength hockey here with 3:56 to play. And I'm taking a look over at Spencer Martin, who's being summoned over the Ranger bench. And no surprise there. David Quinn, former Sharks head coach, assistant coach for Mike Sullivan, was one of the architects of pulling a goaltender a lot earlier than they used to. He was at Boston University.
1: Yeah, you didn't used to see this, you know, back in the day. It never was a pulled goalie this early, and now two goals down. Trust in your forwards here. Give yourself an opportunity there.
0: Rangers have the extra attacker on, as you just heard. They've got Lafreniere, Miller, Trocheck, Panarin, Zibanejad, and Gavrikov. Miller wins the draw. Panarin gets the pass, throws it toward the net, and it was kind of trickling in a knuckleball fashion toward the goal. It was knocked wide. Rebound behind the net. Empty net to our right. Rangers have the extra attacker on. Celebrini tries to poke it out of the zone. Can't do it. Loose puck behind the net. And it was gloved there by a Ranger hand pass. And so that should bring the faceoff outside the zone. Will that bring Martin back in? Should. He's getting set to jump over the boards and get back in. But maybe not. We'll have to wait and see. Don't forget the Rangers don't have their timeout because they called it when the Sharks were up 3-0. But looks like we've got a break in the action. So they get a break with a commercial timeout. A 3-1 Sharks lead over the Rangers with 3:38 to go. This is the San Jose Sharks Audio Network. 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Off the faceoff, there goes Spencer Martin for the extra attacker again. 3.5 to play, third period. Sharks lead 3-1. Rangers dump into the Sharks zone. Desharnais and Ferraro out there defensively, poking up the boards. Rangers keep it in with Gavrikov and Panarin. Now it's Lafreniere to the corner. Taken by Miller. Moves into the right circle, giving it away to Wenberg, and he loses control as he tried to clear it, so the Rangers keep it in. Good job there by the defense to stop the play of Lafreniere behind the net. The clock continues to tick with a big scrum back behind the San Jose net. Celebrini tried to clear it, couldn't do it. Now it's back on the point. Miller went to Gavrikov. He exchanges with Panarin. Back to Miller. Back to Gavrikov. Top of the point area. Feeds near side boards. There's Panarin. Back to Gavrikov. Now to the middle. Zibanejad. Now to Miller with a shot wide of the goal. And it bounced off the corner boards and came all the way out. So the Sharks get a change of players.
1: Yeah, nice job getting sticks into the middle there, not allowing those seam passes. Miller tried to force that.
0: Sharks 3, Rangers 1. San Jose clears it out of the zone just barely. Zibanejad, watched by Ostapchuk, goes all the way back to his own blue line to keep the puck in New York's control. Now 2:24 to go. There's Panarin moving in, trying to go to the corner and center it. Intercepted and cleared by Regenda. It's going toward the empty net. There's a race for the puck. Ostapchuk going in there, and a nice job by Gavrikov to get the stick out and just get it ahead of Ostapchuk. But A for effort for Zach Ostapchuk there. He makes his way off the ice,
1: yeah,
0: too.
1: Yeah, nice job. Even if that could have been icing, it could have been anything there in a good race.
0: Here come the Rangers moving in. Long shot toward the net by Trocheck. Glove save made there by netminder Alex Nedeljkovic. Nets had a really strong game and goal.
1: Really solid. Really solid. Hasn't been tested extremely, but making all these. He had to fight through on some plays, finding pucks there. There he snaps, the flashes the glove up there to seal that. But he's been really solid, making all the saves he has to. He should. Smothering a lot of pucks, really controlling the pace back there for the Sharks.
0: Good rebound control,
1: yes,
0: too. Pushing it in the corner.
1: Excellent rebound control.
0: Right now, the Rangers do not have a timeout, but they're taking their sweet time and putting these new skaters out. Little gamesmanship there for a second by Mike Sullivan and the staff. And the Rangers have Laba out there, loses the faceoff to Wenberg, and Desharnais just winds it up the boards. Graf couldn't clear it out, though. Kept in by Panarin. Guns it around. Far side of the ice. Chip forward by Ferraro. Not out of his zone. Celebrini couldn't get it. Laba does. Throws it back to the point. Quick shot block. Celebrini has it. He pokes it. He tried to pass to the middle. It was knocked aside. Rangers keep it in. It's Offman in the right corner. Down to a minute 37 remaining in the game. Sharks lead 3-1 over the Rangers. Extra attacker on for New York. Panarin throwing it around now. Over to the right side. Taken there by Morrow. Down low to Perreault, tried to turn and center it with a backhand, but it was blocked. Now he does get it in front with a forehand play, but Cooley's shot stopped by Nedeljkovic. Rangers keep it in. Morrow backskating on the point. Right-handed shot, throwing it toward the goal. Blocked by Wenberg again. Morrow another chance. Blocked this time in front by Ferraro. That stings Ferraro. He's bent over on the play, but he took one for the team as Panarin keeps the puck moving around for New York. And now Ferraro finished the check on Cooley behind the net. What an effort by Mario with a minute remaining in this period. Morrow keeps in for the Rangers as they go for broke. They feed it behind the net. There's Cooley. Cooley watched by Ferraro. Ferraro finishes the check on him, but he worked the puck free up the boards, and Offman misfires on the play, and it comes out to center. Taken back. Now it's taken back by Wenberg. Throws it forward for Graf. He's got the empty net. Nope, he goes into the corner and just kills some time. Smart play by Colin Graf to kill some more seconds with Celebrini jumping out there. Gunned around the boards and out to center ice. Here come the Rangers. Zibanejad with speed on Orlov. Cuts behind the net. He's going to try to send it to the slot. He does. Miller blasts one and he missed the goal. Now to 22 seconds left. Rangers need two goals, not one. Panarin the shot. Glove save made. Scooped up by Nedeljkovic, who calmly hangs on with 18.4 seconds remaining in the third.
1: We were just talking about rebound control from Nedeljkovic, and there it was again. That's not an easy play. Panarin's got a wicked shot there, and he comes cross-seam, and he's able to come across, smother that, get another face-off. Just a solid effort here tonight by Nedeljkovic.
0: 18.4 seconds to go. We're at Billy Mosienko time. Rangers need two goals to tie, three goals to win. The Sharks just would like to get the face-off and kill the clock at this point. They've got big Zach Ostapchuk out there against Vincent Trocheck, who's one of the better face-off guys in the league. Who's going to win the draw? The Sharks have it. They bank it off the boards, and Orlov gets it out. It's off the boards. It's heading toward the empty net, but Zibanejad will be back to get it with 10 seconds to go. Rangers need two goals, not one. They stop it. Ostapchuk chips it up to the Ranger line, and that is going to do it, my friends. As the Rangers send it all the way down, Nedeljkovic stops it side of the goal. And the horn sounds, ending the game. And the Sharks come out to congratulate Alex Nedeljkovic, who wins his fifth consecutive start. Big Ned is 10-8-2 now for the Sharks, and he's 5-1-1 lifetime against the Rangers. And how about this one? Tonight, the final score, the Sharks 3, the Rangers 1. The first regulation win for the Sharks since October of 2017. It happened right here also at SAP Center. And that was a long time ago.
1: Yeah, you mentioned the pregame a long time ago. We thought that things were changing here, and they came out. They needed a good start here tonight. The Sharks did. They got a couple power play goals early, really controlled the pace in that first period, and then just sort of weathered the storms they needed to for the rest of the game. Just a great effort here all around.
0: A very important victory, their only home game for the next several weeks. And the Sharks celebrate with the set-out crowd here at SAP Center at San Jose, following a 3-1 win over the New York Rangers. As I mentioned, the first victory in regulation against New York since October of 2017. Another game that happened right here at home. The Rangers had gone 14 straight games in picking up points against the Sharks in the series, and 8 straight in this building. But tonight they come up empty with 0 as the Sharks win their 26th game of the year, their 14th victory at home. San Jose now has 55 points, and those are two really important points in that Pacific Division and Western Conference race.
1: Yeah, definitely. Huge. Looking at the scores tonight, the Ducks beating Seattle tonight here 4-2. And again, that's just huge points. They need points at all times, and they pick up the one at home. Not a, obviously, a long home stretch back out on the road right away, but a great effort here tonight for the Sharks.
0: Rangers, meanwhile, fall back to 21-25-6. A tough road loss for Mike Sullivan's team. They lose all three games in the state of California on this trip. And in their last nine games, the Rangers have only one victory. Once again, the final score, the Sharks 3 and the Rangers 1. We are at SAP Center at San Jose. We are going to be coming back with just a lot more coming up right after these messages on the San Jose Sharks Audio Network.
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1: And obviously the Sharks, the way they're playing, they're locking up a few of those problems they had with some teams, and just a great effort here tonight.
2: And let me be technical, it's 8+ years. It's not full 9 years because it was December of 2017, but still, it's been a long time. The Rangers always give the Sharks lots of problems with players like Nedeljkovic's nemesis, longtime players that have killed the Sharks, Mika Zibanejad, Artemi Panarin, but Alex Nedeljkovic in goal was just brilliant today.
1: Yeah, you say brilliant and steady and everything about it, and it never had to make miraculous saves other than when you go back to that Panarin save early in the first, about the midway point, and Zibanejad. Those are two critical saves at key moments in a game after the Sharks came out with a great push in the first 10, got those first two power play goals. He makes those two big saves there in that midpoint of that first period, and that just set the tone for the rest of the game, where he was rock solid, controlling a lot of rebounds, really played a strong game.
2: Right now, I believe we hear some stirring inside the Sharks dressing room, and Alex Nedeljkovic, who did just such a spectacular job in net tonight for the San Jose Sharks, made the biggest saves when they were really needed and only allowed one goal, and that was way, way back in the first period, is joining us, and he is with Scott Hannon.
1: Hey, Alex, obviously a big win at home there, locking up the season series versus New York. And with the Anaheim win tonight over Seattle, you guys got yourself into a playoff spot. Take us through the feeling in the dressing room there.
3: We're just having fun and enjoying it. We played a great game tonight. Obviously an incredible start. You probably couldn't ask for a better start there. A couple power plays and executing there. And then I think we kind of let off the gas a little bit. I think we got a little cute, but we figured it out. We got back at it in the second period, started playing on top of them, and same thing in the third there. We just kept going, and we got to keep understanding that, game 60 minutes, and really we shouldn't change how we play. The matter of the score, we're up 3, down 3, tied. So I thought we got better as the second, third period went on, and, just keep finding ways to win. It's great.
1: Yeah, we talked a lot about your game here tonight. I thought you controlled rebounds really well. You smothered the puck when you needed to. Talk about your defense, because I also thought they did a really good job in front of the net, getting under sticks and allowing you to see plays, but also smother those pucks when you had the opportunity.
3: Yeah, the D was great. The guys were awesome, especially they were kind of throwing pucks from everywhere, especially in the second period. I felt like they were just finding some lanes, especially from bad angles, and putting them on net and with people there. And we did a great job boxing out, tying up sticks. There was a few loose pucks laying around the crease there, and it allowed me the chance to hop on top and cover it up and kill the play and any sort of momentum they had. So the D have been steady Eddie here. We had some big blocks at the end there from Marr, and I thought, Vinny being back these last three games, he's been solid, just taking the body and being physical and making easy plays. And even, I go down the list. Orly's been great. Klinger's slinging the puck pretty good. Lily's got a good 200-foot game, and Dickey's just coming right along, and he's getting better as the year goes on. It's just it's a lot of fun playing behind those guys right now.
2: You mentioned Dickinson on that last comment there, Ned. What also about Michael Misa? Those two young kids have made a lot of progress this year, haven't they?
3: Yeah, it's been great, and they're starting to play bigger minutes for us, and that's what you need. You need contributions from everybody, And so it's not always about putting points up on the scoreboard. Sometimes it's about doing the little things and playing in big moments and in key situations, and understanding what your job is and what the team needs to get done to win, and understanding a role. And I think they're doing really good in the roles that they're in right now, and they're only going to continue to grow with each passing game and every day that they get better. So it's been fun to be a part of, and we've got another 30 games here to go to keep building.
2: Speaking of the role, the Rangers were going to push back and try to play with some desperation. When they started taking some control of the game, it just looked to me to be noticeable that your communication with all of your teammates was an important part of settling things down at certain times, beyond just being square to the shooter and controlling rebounds and so forth. What kind of things do you say as a goaltender to get guys settled down a little bit when things start to fall off the card a bit?
3: I think the biggest thing is just to be calm yourself

0: It's not so much saying stuff and being vocal. You know, you try to be vocal during the play and, you know, pointing out where pucks are if there's a weird bounce or things like that, or picking up a loose guy and trying to communicate with the low forward or D, you know, if they're kind of straying out, straying away from the net a little bit, you just kind of give them a little reminder. But I think what goes a longer way is just being calm, being poised, and just making the saves you're supposed to make, and just staying on it and being confident in yourself. And I think that does a lot more than any sort of words you could say or any type of communicating vocally. So just trying to always look after that next puck, look out for the next puck, and just keep moving forward.
1: Well, you've been doing that. You're showing a great deal of leadership. You've got 5 straight wins in your last 5 starts. Ned, congratulations on a really big win tonight at home in front of a great crowd.
0: Thank you, guys.
1: That's Alex Nedeljkovic of the San Jose Sharks joining us after a 3-1 Sharks win over the visiting New York Rangers. Our Sharks Extra program will continue in a moment as we've got our instant replay next on the San Jose Sharks Audio Network.
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1: It's time for the Sharks' instant replay of a very impressive 3-1 victory in front of a set-out crowd of 17,435 fans at SAP Center at San Jose. Sharks win 3-1 over the Rangers, and here is how it happened. Number one, the Sharks got the Rangers into penalty trouble big time in the opening minute and a half of the game. 2 penalties, one on Mika Zibanejad for tripping, the other one on young Robertson for delay of game over glass, resulted in 2 power play chances that gave the Sharks a 2-0 lead. The first one came for Macklin Celebrini at 1:09. Smith down low to Toffoli. Now back to Smith, top of the circle, down low to Toffoli on the left, throws to the slot, score! Macklin Celebrini's right in front of the net, looked like he might have tipped it. But that was a nice high-low, high-low, high-low play on the left wing side. Playing catch with it. Smith and Toffoli made that play work. And Macklin in front got his stick loose. It's 1-0 Sharks at 1:09 of the first period. That ended an 0-for-13 streak the Sharks had on the power play since they scored 4 in a game against Dallas. And it was a big one for Macklin Celebrini, his 25th goal of the season from Tyler Toffoli and from Will Smith again at 1:09. The Sharks certainly getting Celebrini that number, and he ended up with 50 goals in 120 games, the fewest in Sharks history. Previously, the record set by Logan Couture, who got to 50 goals in 135 games. But the Sharks weren't finished on the power play. The second unit would come onto the ice, and at 3:08, with Robertson in the penalty box for that delay of game over glass penalty, it would be Pavel Regenda with a brilliant goal. Here comes Colin Graf, moving from left to right, down to the final 20 seconds of the Sharks' power play, with San Jose leading 1-0 in the early going. Head in front, backhand shot, score! Pavel Regenda in the slot was wide open, and all he did was catch the puck with his backhand and toss it up top to beat Spencer Martin. That's another power play goal. At 3:08, the Sharks lead 2-0. Oh, what a great goal by Pavel Regenda, his 8th of the season, from Michael Misa and from Colin Graf. Both of those forwards had strong games for San Jose. Michael Misa in the faceoff circle, particularly strong, 7-1, 88%. For an 18-year-old, that is mighty impressive against one of the best faceoff teams in the NHL.
3: Yeah, he's big, he's strong, and you talk about trust. You heard Ned talk about it, and those are key moments. I mean, you can get trusted in those situations. It's big for Misa.
1: One other note, too. Pavel Regenda not afraid to use the backhand shot. That was a brilliant play. Catching it with his backhand and then snapping it up top. More players should try that.
3: Yeah, if you have a shot like that, I would. I don't know if I had a backhand like that. It was an excellent play.
1: So, 2-0 Sharks after that. At 3:08 of the period, that caused Coach Mike Sullivan to use his timeout and to try to get the Rangers to settle down a bit. But the Sharks continued to press, and it would be Will Smith and Macklin Celebrini brilliantly combining on this goal to make it 3-0. Here's Graf holding the puck, banking it forward to Smith, out to the slot. Celebrini shoots, score! Macklin Celebrini, a tic-tac-toe finish. No chance for Spencer Martin from 35 feet out. Celebrini's got 2 goals. This one is his 26th of the season. Smith has 2 assists, and the Sharks are up 3-0. I undersold that assist by Will Smith as to how brilliant it was, but it all started with a strong zone entry by Colin Graf. Both Smith and Graf assisting on Celebrini's 2nd goal of the game, 26th of the year at 7:37 of the first period. Sharks up 3-0.
3: Yeah, no, again, you talked about it. Their graph with the entry there, poise with the puck, and then just an unbelievable pass there by Will Smith.
1: The third time this season, the Sharks have had a 3-0 lead in any game. They beat the New Jersey Devils 5-2 here on October the 30th in that situation. And most recently, on the road in Florida, the Sharks led 3-0 and ended up winning that game 4-1. Tonight, it was 3-0 San Jose. At that point, only 7.5 minutes into the game, and the Rangers were reeling. But they would start to get their game back, and as the first period continued, Alex Nedeljkovic became a bigger player. He would make this big stop on Mika Zibanejad to keep it 3-0. Taken back by Toffoli, put it across the rink, but Perreault intercepts. Here come the Rangers moving in. Zibanejad behind the defense, gets the backhand shot on goal. That's a great save by Nedeljkovic, his best stop so far in this game. Great save on Zibanejad there, still 3-0 in favor of the Sharks. And then Artemi Panarin gave his effort to try to get the Rangers on the board. Here come the Rangers, a break for Panarin. Smith pursuing, Panarin moving in, shooting it, save made by Nedeljkovic. He stops Panarin on the semi-breakaway with Smith trying to get back defensively, and it's still 3-0 San Jose. Those are only two examples of Alex Nedeljkovic's goaltending, and they illustrate everything he did, but there were many more stops that he made on both of those star players.
3: Yeah, again, incredible. We talked to him, controlled rebounds, just rock solid tonight.
1: But the Rangers finally would get on the board at 12:50, and it would not be Zibanejad, it would not be Panarin, it would not be Perreault, it would be one of the grinders, Sam Carrick, that would get the only tally the Rangers would receive tonight. Sharks can't clear, shot to the net from the right point taken, and in front on a scramble, turnaround shot, Carrick scores! Sam Carrick, always working, gets the rebound of a play that was just kind of a broken play to the net from the right point. It deflected off a couple of skates, and doing a complete 360, Carrick was able to bank one off of the goaltender Nedeljkovic and get the Rangers on the board. That was the only goal the Rangers would get. It came at 12:50 of the first. Sam Carrick, his third of the season, from Darren Radish, and Taylor Radish, and from Anton Bleed. And so the fourth liners came up, and it was just a nothing fancy, nothing funny, just grinded out kind of a goal.
3: Yeah, that's what it takes sometimes. They're just throwing pucks towards the net, and they found one there.
1: Well, in the second period, the Rangers really had the better of the play, but it would be Alex Nedeljkovic coming up big with a variety of saves. Rangers had 11 shots. The Sharks had 7 in the second period. And in the third, the shots were 7 apiece. The Rangers had slightly better advantages in that situation. But it came down to some more goaltending by the Sharks netminder Alex Nedeljkovic to keep the score 3-1. And here is one example late in the third. Now to 22 seconds left. Rangers need 2 goals, not 1. Panarin the shot. Glove save made, scooped up by Nedeljkovic, who calmly hangs on with 18.4 seconds remaining in the third. Once again, I kind of undersold that save. It was a nice little scoop stop. But the main thing was everything that he talked about tonight, being calm, being collected, and giving his team confidence. He did that with that stop.
3: Yeah, you can't say that enough about a goalie that does that. You know, he makes the saves he should, the calming presence back there. He praised his defensemen and the way they've been playing, and he said it's fun to play in front of them. You got to love a guy like that.
1: And so, the final score, the San Jose Sharks 3 and the New York Rangers 1. And how do you like these apples? The San Jose Sharks sweep the season series from the Rangers. It's the third time in history that they've done that, and it is the first time since the 2013-14 season they've been able to sweep New York. The Rangers came into this game 11-0-3 in their previous 14 against the Sharks, 6-0-2 in their last 8 at the Shark Tank, but San Jose put an end to all of that with their first regulation win against the Rangers since October 23rd, 2017, also here at SAP Center, in a 4-1 win on that particular night. The Sharks' record is now 26-21-3, 55 points. They keep pace with the Anaheim Ducks in the race in the Pacific Division and gain ground on some other teams that they're fighting for playoff positioning. Meanwhile, it's been a tough season for the Rangers. They've got 1 win in their last 9 games. They dropped to 21-25-6, 48 points, and the Rangers on the road are 16-12-2. Once again, the final score, the Sharks 3, the Rangers 1. That's it for our Sharks Instant Replay. This has been a presentation of the San Jose Sharks Audio Network.
2: This broadcast is presented by authority of the San Jose Sharks, solely for the private, non-commercial use of our radio audience. Any publication, reproduction, retransmission, or other use of the descriptions and accounts of this game without the express written consent of the San Jose Sharks is strictly prohibited.
1: Final score tonight at SAP Center at San Jose in front of a sellout crowd of 17,435 fans. The San Jose Sharks, 3, and the New York Rangers, 1. Little note about the Sharks' season sweep of the team from Madison Square Garden. Macklin Celebrini in 2 games had 5 goals and 2 assists, 7 points. And Will Smith, who had a couple of assists tonight in the game, ended up with 2 goals and 4 assists in a 6-point performance against New York. And that's enough to get you a lot of attention.
3: Yeah, not too bad. Not too bad. And obviously to do it against the New York Rangers always feels good.
1: It's time now for our 3 stars. Here's Scott Hannon.
3: Well, the third star tonight from the San Jose Sharks, Will Smith. 2 assists tonight, plus 1, just over 20 minutes played. Well, that excellent behind-the-back pass, or backhand pass there to Macklin Celebrini. The second star, Alex Nedeljkovic. 28 saves, 5 straight wins. Just a rock-solid game, start to finish from him tonight. And the number one star, Macklin Celebrini. 2 goals, 24 and a half minutes played, 4 shots, just a catalyst for this offense. Some honorable mentions: Misa, 87% on the faceoff, 7-1, unbelievable game, and the whole defensive crew here for the Sharks here tonight, blocking shots, good sticks, clearing guys out in front, just an overall solid game.
1: Just thinking about the last minute of play in that game, and the last couple of minutes, in fact, Alex Wenberg blocking a shot, Mario Ferraro blocking a shot, in pain, going back and finishing a check on a man behind the goal line. It's that kind of courage that's getting the Sharks wins and points, and it's making them a closer team.
3: Yeah, all the little things. That's what you talk about, that create wins, and that's part of it. The block shots, the getting the puck out, and the saves by the goaltender.
1: We'd like to thank everybody for tuning into our broadcast tonight, and we always remind you at this time that whenever the San Jose Sharks are on the ice, we've got live play-by-play coverage coming your way. 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And all over Northern California, you can find Sharks hockey. 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Our statistician for tonight's game was Herman Solomon. The on-site engineer for this evening's broadcast was Alex Scott. And our studio engineer at Network Central is Brian Welsh. For Scott Hannon, I'm Dan Rusinowski, reminding you of tonight's final score. The San Jose Sharks 3 and the New York Rangers 1. Join us for our next exciting broadcast of Sharks hockey coming your way on Tuesday as the Sharks travel to Vancouver to begin a 5-game road trip heading to the Olympic break. We'll be on the air at 6:30 Pacific time with all of the action with the Sharks and the Canucks. Until then, thanks a lot for joining us, and we say so long from SAP Center.
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2: When you have four consecutive sets of back-to-back games and you finish with a 500 record, you have to feel pretty good about the way you play. But the San Jose Sharks are looking for more, as they're on the outside looking in when it comes to the playoffs as of this moment, but they're right in the thick of the conversation for the postseason. It's the Sharks and the New York Rangers, next on the San Jose Sharks Audio Network.
0: It's time to feel the teal. 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
2: From SAP Center at San Jose, it's a rare home game in this stretch, a very challenging part of the NHL schedule. And it's the Sharks' second meeting of the season against the New York Rangers. Hi, everybody. I'm Dan Rusinowski along with Scott Hannon. Good to welcome you back after being on the road for so long. I understand you and the Junior Sharks program were in Detroit right around the same time that we were there.
3: Yeah, unfortunately, we had games all weekend and we couldn't get to the game. We were looking at tickets, seeing if we can get there, but unfortunately not. I think I've been traveling as much as the Sharks have.
2: Well, what we would like to say before we even get started in this broadcast is say a very happy birthday to Scott Hannon, given the fact that today is January the 23rd, and you were born on this date. So hopefully we get you a good birthday present with a good game tonight.
3: Yeah, that would be nice. Thank you very much for that. Just, you know, another year around the sun, so it feels good.
2: Well, right now the Sharks are feeling pretty good about themselves, even though they're coming off a 4-1 disappointment against the Tampa Bay Lightning to finish the trip. And that's because they found togetherness, they found some good, solid hockey, and they had a 4-4 record in a back-to-back set of games on the road, which is pretty tough to do.
3: Yeah, really tough. And, you know, the grind of the road trips and everything on that, the back-to-back. But, these Sharks have taken huge steps this year alone and on the road, and they're really coming together, and you're seeing it every night. And competitive, good hockey, and you love to see it.
2: The Sharks come into this game just out of the playoff race, but right there in terms of the points. San Jose technically ranked ninth in the NHL's Western Conference with a 25-21-3 record and 53 points. That's the same number of points as the current second wild card holder, the Seattle Kraken, but it's also the same number of points as the 10th place team in the NHL's West, that the LA Kings. This is game number 50 on the calendar. The Sharks have a chance to sweep the season series against the New York Rangers, who come into this game with only one win in their last eight games and a devastating record at home at Madison Square Garden. We were seeing some signs of that back in October when the Sharks went to MSG without a victory yet in the regular season, and they found a way to get six goals in that contest, including the game winner from Will Smith in overtime and a 5-point night for Macklin Celebrini with 3 goals and 2 assists.
3: Yeah, you'd like to see another performance like that. And the Rangers have had their struggles all year long, and you just hear it from the media. It's a tough place to play in any situation like that, but they had high expectations coming into the season. It just hasn't played out that way.
2: Well, the things are going pretty well for the Sharks, without question of a doubt. There's something special going on in San Jose when it comes to the feelings around the team. That's something that's been talked about for a little while, and all in all, Will Smith talking about it says that it's because of a variety of factors.
4: I think it's just we have a perfect blend of, you know, older veterans on the team, and then we have a really good young crew, so we all get along very well. And if you ask any of the staff or anything, it's whatever you see in the cameras is what you're getting behind the scenes. So we're a really fun group.
2: Well, right now the goal is for the Sharks to get to the Olympic break and get into the playoffs, and that's exactly what Zach Ostapchuk talked about when discussing the goals for tonight's game and for the games in the future.
5: Yeah, I think that's these 6 biggest games of our season. We just talked about it in video today. You know, we want to go into this break with a lot of confidence, and we want to be, in, like you said, in a playoff spot. So I think these 6 games are huge. Our division's so tight right now. So I think we need to get a, you know, got to get some wins here on the road, and carry that into the break.
2: Just think about these games, Scott Hannon. This game tonight against the New York Rangers, always a difficult game. After all, the Rangers come into this game 11-0-3 in their last 14 games against the Sharks in the all-time series. And every game the Sharks have won over the last 10 against the Rangers have all come in overtime. So the Sharks have really had to earn it. Rangers have had a historical bit of success against the Sharks, so that makes this game a pretty tough one. But after that, they go to Vancouver, Edmonton, Calgary, Chicago, and after all of that, they finish up in Denver, Colorado, against one of the best teams in the NHL.
3: Yeah, it's not an easy stretch of games for, by any means. That with the travel, starting in Vancouver, Edmonton, all over the place, and you ended up, you know, finishing off in the Mile High against the, like you just said, a really tough team, a wagon of a team, and the players that they have. So a tough road trip, and look for the Sharks to really want to put a stamp on themselves and get themselves into a playoff spot.
2: Well, they want to do that, and they're feeling it from the fans too, all around the Bay Area, not just inside the Shark Tank. Ryan Warsawski said as much when talking about how it feels walking around the Bay Area these days.
6: Yeah, you can certainly feel it. Even just, you know, walking around my neighborhoods and in the city, you can feel the community, the energy of the building. And some of our games here in the last month has really risen, and our guys can feel it and feed off of it. But you've seen a lot more Sharks colors flying around the Bay, and I think that's it's starting to come back. Like I said, it's not totally there yet. We're not a perfect team. We still have a lot to work on. But our guys are starting to understand what it feels like, and when people notice, and we can kind of jump on that energy.
2: Macklin Celebrini certainly has been energetic, although he hasn't had a goal in the last 5 games, but yet he is getting a lot more attention from all of the top players around the NHL these days. Celebrini continues to make things happen, and he looks to get back on the scoring chart tonight against the team he had 5 points against. He doesn't want to talk about that. He wants to talk about wanting to make something special for the fan base to really enjoy.
7: I really hope so. I think you kind of see it a little bit more in the vibe around our team and the people coming to our games a little bit more. The tank is getting a little bit more full, so I think I hope it gets to that point. And I mean, right now we're doing everything we can to kind of keep it going in that direction. And I mean, it'll take a couple years, but I think we're getting there.
2: That is our roster report from Kaiser Permanente. Get care like a pro with Kaiser Permanente, official team physicians of the San Jose Sharks. We're at SAP Center at San Jose. We are glad you're with us. We have the Sharks and the New York Rangers heading back to their respective dressing rooms for a last talk before jumping onto the ice to do battle. And we'll be back right after this on the San Jose Sharks Audio Network.
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2: Sharks and Rangers at SAP Center at San Jose. The Sharks won 6-5 in overtime back on October the 23rd at Madison Square Garden when Will Smith got his 4th point of the night with a game-winning goal in OT. That was somewhat overshadowed by the fact that Macklin Celebrini had 3 goals and 2 assists in that game. That was the first Sharks win after going winless in their first 6, and they have not looked back. They have improved every single game in that ticker of the NHL season that goes up and down, but for the Sharks, it has mostly been skyward. Time now for our keys to the game, presented by Toyota, proud sponsor of the San Jose Sharks. Toyota, let's go places. With the keys, let us go to Scott Hanna.
3: Well, the first Toyota key here is jump on them early. The Rangers have had their struggles this year with not living up to expectation, and their last 10 games is no different with a 2-7-1 record. The Sharks will need to jump on them early at home. The second key, faceoffs, an area of strength for their team as they sit third in the NHL at 54.7%. Do not let this be a factor tonight. And the third Toyota key is traffic in front. Without their star goalie, Shesterkin, who was placed on the IR, the Rangers haven't been getting solid goaltending in relief. Make it hard on Spencer Martin or whoever ends up starting here.
2: Well, it is going to be Spencer Martin. And, you know, the other factor, too, Scott, I think the Sharks coaching staff thought of that when they moved Pavel Regenda on the line with Wennberg and Toffoli, because that net front presence that Regenda has is going to really put pressure. And it also gives William Eklund a chance to be paired up with Michael Misa, who I think has a great deal of skill, and I think they might have some good combination.
3: Yeah, I think so. And I think, you know, Eklund, he controls the puck and he can add a little bit there. And like you said, Regenda's been doing a great job getting in front of that. He's a big body. They're going to need that here tonight.
2: Those are the keys, and they are presented to you by Toyota, proud sponsor of San Jose Sharks hockey. Toyota, let's go places. How do you prepare for the San Jose Sharks, especially with Macklin Celebrini on the other side of the ice? Well, head coach Mike Sullivan, who began his NHL career playing for the Sharks, talked about the way that you strategize.
8: Well, I think the most important thing is you don't get in a track meet with them, because they have a lot of young talent. When they're given opportunities, they can finish. They've shown an ability to score goals. And so, you know, we've got to make it a hard game for them. We've got to be willing to check. We've got to value defense. We've got to create offense off our defense. And maybe the other point is that we have to make sure we manage the puck and we don't give them any easy offense by, you know, making high-risk plays in the wrong areas of the rink where we feed their transition game. And that's, you know, whenever you play teams that have a dynamic offense with a group that has an offensive DNA like this group has, I think that's the recipe to play against them. And so we've got to make sure that we've got a collective effort. It's a team game. And we've got to build a team game shift after shift and be hard to play against them.
2: Having said all of that, it is a team game, but Mike Sullivan says you have to pay attention to one individual on the other side of the ice named Celebrini.
8: Yeah, what he's accomplished at his age is impressive. You know, I made the comment yesterday that he reminds me of a young Sidney Crosby. You know, it's the ultimate compliment. You know, and I don't throw that compliment lightly. That's a bold statement that I made, and but I'm being honest, he does. You know, and I think the biggest thing, the reason I drew that comparison is not because of his skill, because everybody acknowledges his elite skill level, but I've been impressed with his elite work ethic and how he values playing on both sides of the puck. And I think that's a mature athlete at his age. And that's the thing, when all those years that I had the privilege to work with Sid, that was one of the things I always admired about him, is as much as he was an elite offensive player, you know, his work ethic was elite, and his, you know, how much he valued his play away from the puck was what I felt separated him from a lot of others in that category. And I think when I watch Celebrini from afar, and I don't know him, I've never had a conversation with him, I can only tell you what I see, but that's what I see. He's a next effort player. He never gives up on a puck. He never gives up on a play. And then what he does with the puck is, you know, everybody sees that.
2: Pretty heady phrase, isn't it?
3: Huge. I mean, again, you talk about that, and that's a compliment that's not thrown around lightly. When you talk about a guy like Sidney Crosby, the way he plays, and, you know, the effect he's had on the game, you know, that's heavy praise.
2: Goaltending matchup, Alex Nedeljkovic for the Sharks, Spencer Martin for New York. When we come back, we will have head coach Ryan Warsofsky with Coach's Chalkboard next on the San Jose Sharks Audio Network.
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2: It feels like it's just another part of a road trip, but it is a game at SAP Center at San Jose. Sharks and Rangers tonight at the Tank. I'm Dan Rusinowski, along with Sharks head coach Ryan Warsofsky. Ryan, what do you think you accomplished the most in this set of four consecutive back-to-backs?
6: Well, I think, the record, there's part of the Detroit game you wish we could, that's the one we probably could have got some points in. But I thought, especially the front half of those back-to-backs, we did some really good things and, got some results, played some good hockey against Florida, against Washington. We got to continue to push forward and really get to move on. The schedule is so demanding. Each game is so important right now. I think there's six before this break, and you could arguably say this is the most six important games. So before that road trip, those are the four most important games. So we're kind of taking it segment by segment. I think our guys know and understand, coming off a road trip, there can be some lulls in your game, and we can't have that tonight. We need to, get on the attack right from the drop of the puck.
2: Related to that, something that you've said and some other coaches have said is you have to get after the game. What does that mean?
6: Yeah, I don't think we want to feel the game out. And when we feel the game out, one, you can get chasing games and give up some chances or goals. And again, we want to get the momentum. We're a pretty good team when we get momentum in hockey games. And I think it's going to be exciting and energy in the building tonight. We want to jump on that and bring the momentum to them.
2: Part of that is having balance through your four lines. You feel like you have as good a balance as you've had in a while?
6: Yeah, I think so. We're going to move Ecky down and with Misa and see if we can get something going there. So just didn't create a lot in that Tampa game, and we just got to try to mix it up here a little bit and see if we can get some chemistry going with some other guys.
2: By the way, with that in mind, that is not exactly a demotion. I mean, Michael Misa is an outstanding young hockey player, and William Eklund is there to help him, right?
6: Yeah, for sure. And these today's day and age, these players look at the 1, 2, 3, 4, and unfortunately that's how it is, but we don't really consider that our third line. We consider that a line that could be, on any given night could be our first line. It can really drive pucks and play in the offensive zone. So, Ecky is going to, I think, complement Meese with the pace of his game. So I think both those guys can kind of get some chemistry going.
2: Well, with both Mike Sullivan and David Quinn behind the bench, you know that the Rangers will be organized, they'll be structured, and they'll be into this game. But what else about the Ranger power play that makes them so dangerous? I know they've got Zibanejad on a nice run, Panarin's there, that those are skilled players. Yeah. But they're still missing Adam Fox.
6: No, yeah, and I think the big thing is they have they have shooters in every spot. They have guys that can really rip it. JT Miller, like you said, Zibanejad, Panarin, that is obviously deadly. But they've set up with the righties where they can get to their shot and get to what they want. I think for years ago, I know when they had Kreider, I think it was one of the best power plays because they had the right hand shots or the left hand shots in the spots they wanted them and where they could set up a couple different looks and had to keep you on your toes a little bit. So, I liked our kill in Tampa against a really good, power play. So we got to keep that going tonight. It's critical. Special teams battle is something that we need to win at home.
2: Well, and on that other side of it, power play struggled to put it in the net lately anyway, but you had four power play goals in one game recently. What's going on there?
6: Yeah, we're going to make a little change there and just see if we can, again, get our righties, lefties lined up so we can get a couple more threats. So we'll move Toph into that first unit on that in that bumper spot and see if we can utilize some guys and continue to build this thing. It feels like it's taking two steps forward. We take maybe two steps back and one step forward, two steps back. So we know how critical our power play needs to be to continue to win hockey games. It can win you hockey games and it obviously can lose you games. So we need to make sure it's starting to win us hockey games to get this thing going in the right direction and hopefully a couple tinks and changes will help that.
2: We look forward to strides forward tonight. Good luck.
6: Thanks, Dan.
2: That's our Coach's Chalkboard show for today. Stand by for the Sharks and the Rangers next on the San Jose Sharks Audio Network.
0: That's Sharks warm-up. You are game ready. Now, stand by for San Jose Sharks hockey. Coming up next on the San Jose Sharks Audio Network.

0: Celebrini will begin shooting it. He scores! Mecca gets the game winner in overtime. Throws it in front. Palazzo drives. Great save by Askarov. Tries to center to Foley. It's off the stick. Foley shoots. He scores!
1: 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It's game time. 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
2: Good evening, everyone, and welcome to SAP Center at San Jose. I'm Dan Rusinowski, along with Scott Hannon. Tonight, it's the San Jose Sharks in their lone home game in the next month against the New York Rangers. San Jose beat the Rangers for their very first win of the season back on October the 23rd in dramatic fashion when Macklin Cetabrini had 5 points and when Will Smith got his fourth point on the game winner in overtime. Sharks come into this game 5-3 in their last eight, while the Rangers have only one victory in their last eight games played, and they are 0-2 so far on their California road trip. Stand by. We've got the starting lineups and the opening faceoff next on the San Jose Sharks Audio Network. 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Celebrate responsibly. Good to see the Sharks back in their home teal sweaters, albeit for this one game before heading out on the road for five up to the Olympic break. In goal for the Sharks, it will be Alex Nedeljkovic, who certainly got a lot of attention in his last game in Florida when he picked up 35 saves and 7 penalty minutes en route to that Sharks victory. Since January the 6th, he is 4-0 in his last four starts, a 92.2 save percentage in those games, and he's got a 4-1-1 lifetime record against the Rangers. On defense for San Jose, it'll be a combination of Mario Ferraro and Timothy Liljegren. And up front, former Rangers center Alex Wennberg will be starting alongside right winger Tyler Toffoli and left winger Pavel Regenda.
3: And for the New York Rangers in net, Spencer Martin. On defense, Vladislav Gavrikov and Braden Schneider. And up front, it's Mika Zibanejad, flanked by Gabe Perreault and JT Miller.
2: Big milestone night for Mika Zibanejad, who comes in here with a 10-game point scoring streak. But more than that, this is his 700th game tonight in a New York Rangers uniform. He has one of 15 instances this season to have a 10-plus game point streak in the NHL, one of whom is Macklin Cetabrini, who had a 13-gamer. Artemi Panarin just watched a 10-game streak come to an end recently, but this one is active for Zibanejad. The other two are Jack Eichel and Mark Stone of the Vegas Golden Knights. He has two multi-goal games played against San Jose, most recently in December of 2019, and he will definitely be a factor whether or not Adam Fox, the Norris Trophy winner, is in the lineup or not, which tonight he is not.
3: Yeah, and that's a big hit for the New York Rangers. You know, he's a guy that can move the puck really well out there.
2: Little ceremonial face-off at center ice. We have a Bay Area Unite game with the San Francisco 49ers this evening, and former 49er Tom Rathman came out and had a very nice face-off between JT Miller of the Rangers and, of course, Macklin Cetabrini of the Sharks. As we get prepared for the face-off, let's pause 10 seconds for station identification on the San Jose Sharks Audio Network.
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2: Referees for tonight's game are Garrett Rink and Kyle Raymond. The linesmen are Dylan Blujus and Michel Cormier. They're all at center ice getting ready. Rangers with a last-minute football-like huddle, almost inspired by the appearance of Tom Rathman out there for the ceremonial face-off. And now Mika Zibanejad, in his 700th game as a Ranger, will step in against former Ranger Alex Wennberg. They drop the puck. This game is underway. Rangers control. They move from right to left in period number one. On the left wing side, JT Miller chops one into the Shark zone. Nedeljkovic in goal to our left made the stick stop, fed it around the boards. Regenda is hit there. Nice little bump by Schneider to poke it free. Miller feeds it back towards Schneider. He keeps it in effectively as he's body checked hard at the ice by Regenda. That caused an interception. Regenda tips now to Wennberg on the right. Toffoli across the line. Toe drags, throws to the front of the net. Regenda tried to get the puck. If he touches that, it's in the back of the net. Instead, he draws a penalty as down to the ice went the Sharks, and a power play coming up for San Jose.
3: Wow, and that was just a great read by Mario Ferraro in the D zone. He is able to jump that pass. start that breakout. Then they kicked it out. Toffoli just kind of laid that back door. And Reganda got slashed right before the puck went there.
2: Well, Mika Zibanejad gets the Ron Stewart penalty. Now the folks back home will open up the paper if he doesn't do anything the rest of the game. And they'll know he played in his 700th game as a Ranger. Zibanejad takes a two-minute tripping penalty. 29 seconds into a scoreless first period. And so the Sharks are on the power play here right away, brought to you by Power Business Technology, copiers and printers for your office needs. San Jose ranked number 15 in the NHL in power play conversion at 19.9%, pretty close to where the Rangers are in penalty killing. They're number 14 at 80% this season. Rangers a much better team on the road than at home this season, which is an anomaly in history. Sharks moving in. Here's a play tip to the goal right on net. That's a big save by Spencer Martin, and he scrambles to get that. That was a great play to Celebrini in the slot from Alex Wenberg, and the Sharks fans oohed and aahed at that, but Martin, to his credit, held his ground.
3: Yeah, and I like that little switch up on the breakout there. They've got the double drop where Celebrini goes in behind him. On this one, they do a drop. Celebrini has a lot of speed through the middle, and they do a quick up pass. He's either going to get to that puck first or get a nice tip like he does there, and he had a nice tip there on Spencer Martin.
2: Face off to the left side of Spencer Martin. It's going to be Captain JT Miller for the Rangers against Alex Wenberg of the Sharks. When he wins the draw for San Jose, set up bringing in the point, dishes to Smith. He shoots, save made. There's a rebound in front. Little backhand chance for Wenberg, but he put it up a little bit high and it went wide. Smith feeds it back to the point. John Klingberg back to Smith. Down low to Toffoli. Now back to Smith. Top of the circle. Down low to Toffoli on the left. Throws to the slot. Score! Macklin Cetabrini's right in front of an end. Looked like he might have tipped it. But that was a nice high-low, high-low, high-low play on the left wing side. Playing catch with it. Smith and Toffoli made that play work. And Macklin in front got his stick loose. It's 1-0 Sharks at 1:09 of the first period.
3: Yeah, that was a nice little set play. They noticed the weakness down on the bottom there. And Mac right away had Will Smith pop that down to Toffoli, who was given a lot of time on the side there. And he just has the stick down. And it either went off his stick, which it looks like it did. There was a lot in front of the net. Either that or the Rangers skate.
2: Either way you look at it, Celebrini making that play work by making the life miserable for the Rangers in front of the goal. Celebrini getting behind the defense and looked like a tip off of it.
3: Yeah, I think it went off Mac's skate there, just against the post.
2: Yep, he gets credit for number 25 on the season, ending a two-game pointless drought. Right now the puck is in the air for the Rangers inside their own zone, and it's over the glass. Is this going to be a penalty for delay of game?
3: No, I don't think so. They were calling it off of a tip.
2: All right, so it was tipped out of play for a second there. I thought that they were tip pointing at the penalty box, but not this time. And a big sigh of relief for the Rangers. Tyler Toffoli and Will Smith get the assists. And a good start for the Sharks. That was one of your keys to the game from Toyota, is jump on them early. And boy, the Sharks certainly did that. Off the faceoff, puck is flipped out of play. And this one is going to be a penalty, it looks like, for delay of game over glass to the Rangers. Here comes the call. Let's get it.
4: New York penalty, number 29. 2 minutes, delay of game.
2: Okay, Rangers in big penalty trouble in the opening 2 minutes of this game. This is 1:23 in. A two-minute delay of game penalty for delay over glass to Matthew Robertson of the Rangers. And so the Sharks go right back on the power play, already 1-for-1 on the man advantage, and here they come again. Off the faceoff, Zibanejad just fresh out of the box, won the faceoff. Schneider's clearing attempt hit somebody on the way in, and it stays in the zone. Will Smith trying to reach it, but Brayden Schneider now back to get it behind his own goal line. He's fighting for it, kicks the puck in his skates, and Zibanejad clears it up the right wing boards. Back at his own blue line, John Klingberg circles back. He'll drop it to Macklin Celebrini, and Celebrini, who already has a goal, stick handles to center, flips on the left. Wenberg carries it in, gives to Celebrini, who cuts back behind the Ranger net. Celebrini surveying the scene, stick handling up the near boards, going up to the top of the circle, then pivoting, back skating to the near side. It exchanged with Wenberg, backhands across the ice. Here's Klingberg in front, the tip just wide, rebound in front, a poke, not on goal. Kept in Smith and Klingberg. Klingberg shooting save, rebound to Toffoli, a backhand, save made by Spencer Martin. Rebound, just cleared out by the Rangers all the way down the ice.
3: Wow, shoot first mentality there. You got to like Klingberg, as he had Toffoli with that high tip that almost beat Martin, and then they shot it right away. Chaos in front.
2: That's what you want. Chaos as much as possible in front of Spencer Martin as the Rangers manage to clear it all the way down. 50 seconds to go in this second San Jose Sharks power play. Macklin Celebrini from Toffoli and Smith at 109 was on the man advantage, and here they come again. William Eklund cruises in. Across the line, drop pass. Now it's fed across the rink. Little backhand play. Reganda to the slot looking for Michael Mesa, but it's off the stick. Now it's Reganda trying to send it back to the point. Intercepted by the Rangers. Carson Soucy feeds it ahead. And Vince Trocheck gets up to the Sharks' line. And he's blasted into the boards with a nice body check from Dmitry Orlov. Here comes Colin Graf moving from left to right. Down to the final 20 seconds of the Sharks' power play with San Jose leading 1-0 in the early going. Fed in front. Backhand shot. Score! Pavel Reganda in the slot was wide open. And all he did was catch the puck with his backhand and toss it up top to beat Spencer Martin. That's another power play goal at 3:08. The Sharks lead 2-0.
3: Great pace to the start of this game. Two power play opportunities, and they were getting a lot towards the net there, causing chaos in front. One of the keys to the game is get in front of this goaltender and get a good start. And there, the Rangers tried to squeeze in the corner there. The Sharks got the puck immediately out front. Reganda had a great backhand right up top.
2: Is there going to be a... Rangers are calling timeout right now. Head coach Mike Sullivan is using his timeout only 3:08 into the game. That is very unusual, but right now he has the Ranger players gathered for a very stern chat with the Sharks leading 2-0. That last goal by Pavel Reganda, just a beautiful backhand shot. He didn't waste any time with it.
3: No, he didn't even think about going to his forehand. What a wicked backhand that was. He put that right up top on Spencer Martin, just over the blocker there. And again, just a great job by the Sharks. They had a lot of pace on that power play, moving the puck well, jumping on pucks, getting a lot of pucks towards the net, second chance opportunities.
2: Goal number 8 on the season for Pavel Reganda. And again, the second power play unit coming up. You know, it was Michael Mesa that got him that puck, winning a battle in the corner. That's a big, big thing for the 18-year-old. He will get the primary assist, and William Eklund will probably get the other. So 2-0 Sharks. They're 2-for-2 on the power play, and we continue after that Ranger timeout. Now the Rangers send it to the slot. That was a good chance for Will Cooley off of a pass from the left wing side, but he couldn't pull the trigger. He gets it back, feeds it back behind the Sharks' net. There's Artemi Panarin. Panarin just had a 10-game point scoring streak come to an end. Throws it back toward the point, but it's knocked aside. Second assist, by the way, given to Colin Graf, so Eklund didn't touch the puck on its way in. Meanwhile, here comes a shot toward the Sharks' Nedeljkovic, but it's wide of a net. Cooley at the near side, tries to flip it forward. Off of the stick there of Sam Dickinson, but Panarin recovers. Sends through a seam on the right, stick handling, moving in. A little backhand chance for New York, but that opportunity taken by defenseman Scott Morrow went wide of the goal. Sent back down the ice. Zach Ostapchuk, former Ranger Barkley Goodrow, former Ranger Ryan Reeves on the ice. They're out there. Reeves in front of the net, has a chance to jam at it, but he tried to turn and couldn't make the play. Rangers can't clear. Ferraro, cross ice, Celebrini a drive, right on goal. That's a good save by Spencer Martin. Rebound gathered forward. Now it's taken back by the Sharks, and Reeves sends it across the ice. Celebrini not quite ready for that, and so the Rangers able to clear, and now the Sharks can finish up the line change that they were starting as the Rangers send it all the way down. So we get the whistle and the stoppage of play. And this comes now at 4 minutes and 26 seconds. A penalty coming up to San Jose as Colin Graf takes a 2-minute call. An interference penalty against Graf, so the Rangers now will have the man advantage.
3: There's a chance for the Rangers to try and get back in the play, but you love the start by the Sharks, filtering a lot of pucks towards the net. Everything tracking there, guys going there, hunting down pucks. There's a big kill for the Sharks here right now.
2: Rangers have a record of 6-0-2 in their last 8 games played in this building, SAP Center. And in their last 14 games against San Jose, the Rangers are 11-0-3. The last 3 wins the Sharks have had against New York have all come in overtime, including earlier this season in that dramatic fashion at Madison Square Garden. 2-0 Sharks. Ranger power play stepping on. It's Panarin, Miller, Trocheck on the ice, along with Gavrikov. And also out there, Zibanejad. Gavrikov's behind his own net, lugging the mail, feeds it on the right. Zibanejad to the red line, shoots one in. Set play, comes off the corner boards near side, misplaying it for a second there. Panarin got it free to Zibanejad, and he throws it across the ice. There's Trocheck, right wing half boards, trying to get it back to Mika. It's tipped away by a combination of Ferraro and now Wennberg, who clears.
3: Great job. Great sticks cutting off that middle, trying to hit that pop play quickly.
2: Minute 25 remaining on the Ranger power play. Trocheck over skates. Markley Goodrow has it. Moves down the right wing side with a two-man attack. Lead pass. Oh, stop check. Shoots. He was by himself in front of the net. And he poked it high and wide of the goal. What a chance for Zach Ostapchuk and Barkley Goodrow shorthanded. But back the other way come the Rangers. Gabe Perreault moves into the offensive zone, loses real estate, gets the puck back. He's got room now, throws to the front of the net, save made, and the rebound poked wide off Trocheck, wide of a net. Into the corner now, left wing side, work free. Ferraro can't clear. Panarin on the point, slides near side Zibanejad. 10-game point scoring streak for him in his 700th game as a Ranger. Throws it behind the San Jose net, but the Sharks pick up and they clear.
3: Nice job there. Good read there. Cutting off the side there. Barkley Goodrow coming out in front, forcing that play back down the wall. And Ferraro with a good stick to eventually clear.
2: 40 seconds left in the penalty on Colin Graf. A chase for it in the neutral zone. William Eklund's going to pick it up first. He stick handles up to the Ranger line and kills a few more seconds on this penalty. It's Eklund up front alongside Wenberg. Back on defense, Dickinson and Liljegren. Rangers go to the attack and they try to feed it off the right boards, but they put a little bit too much English on that. It went up over the glass and into the crowd for a souvenir for a lucky fan. So, we got a 2-0 Sharks lead and a pretty good start for San Jose. Sharks are out shooting the Rangers 9-1 in spite of the fact that New York has been on the power play for a minute and 37 seconds.
3: Yeah, this penalty kill again, a good job there. Barkley Goodrow with a great feed there on the 2-on-1, almost a chance there. And then again, just good sticks through the middle, not really allowing any seam passes. They're jumping on pucks quick.
2: By the way, Rangers 7 for their last 21 on the power play. That's 33.3%. Meanwhile, the Sharks had gone 0 for their previous 13 before getting two of them very quickly here tonight. 2-0 Sharks. Final 10 seconds of Ranger power play time ticking off. Morrow on the point goes to Perreault. Down low into the corner. And the centering play was sticked aside by Nedeljkovic from the right wing sideboards. That was Will Cooley trying to angle that toward the net. And the Sharks clear, and that's it for the penalty on Graf. So, Rangers are 0-for-1 on the power play. Now the Sharks are forechecking. Celebrini, a drop for Klingberg. Moves it back to Macklin, trying to make the maneuver around the defense, but it's taken away there by Taylor Radish. Radish is coming down the middle of the ice looking for a return feed from Miller. That was a really good defensive play by Dmitry Orlov. Otherwise, Radish, who had a hat trick against the Sharks at Madison Square Garden in that game, and would have ended up with a breakaway. Radish is out there with Miller and Zibanejad. Dumped behind the net. Obviously, the lines for the Rangers changing around from the original plan. Miller at the near side. Sends behind the Sharks' net. Radish chasing it down. Right wing half-boards. He reverses behind the net. That's a big hit there along the boards against Orlov by Zibanejad. Kind of an awkward hit against him, but he's able to bounce off of that and play continues. Along the near board, Soucy holds it in with Radish's help. Cross-ice pass toward the net. Shot on goal. Save made off of Will Borgen there. And a little wrist shot from the defenseman from the right point. But the pad of Nedeljkovic was equal. Now the Sharks steal in the offensive zone. Here's Graf holding the puck. Banking it forward to Smith. Out to the slot. Celebrini shoots. Score! Macklin Celebrini, a tic-tac-toe finish. No chance for Spencer Martin from 35 feet out. Celebrini's got two goals. This one is his 26th of the season. Smith has two assists, and the Sharks are up 3-0.
3: Wow, what a play there. Again, it started off with Colin Graf really hunting down that puck, creating the turnover. A soft little bank pass back to Will Smith with the no-look behind-the-back pass by Will Smith right on the tape in the wheelhouse of Celebrini, who doesn't waste any time. He gets the one-timer off and gets the second goal of the night here already.
2: The kids are definitely all right so far tonight. As Macklin Celebrini ripping that from just inside the right-wing faceoff circle by the time he let that shot go. And just what a great pass by Will Smith. Just knew he was there. He's got such a good hockey IQ.
3: Yeah, he knew exactly where Celebrini was right off the bat. Didn't even blink before he ripped that backhand pass right in the wheelhouse to Celebrini.
2: Goal number 26 for Macklin this season, his second tonight. Will Smith, a brilliant assist. Colin Graf also getting his second assist. And the Sharks lead 3-0. Rangers toss it up to the Sharks line. Trocheck trying to get control of it, but Liljegren does a good job protecting it. Swung it behind his own net. Rangers intercept. Gavrikov left point, feeds Panarin near side. Artemi stick handling away from Ferraro. And now he tried to send it in deep, but Ferraro, I think, might have gone off of Gavrikov, might have been Ferraro, but it deflected back to center ice. Panarin takes it there. He carries up to the Sharks line, 1-on-4. To Lafreniere, near side, angle shot, save made. Batted down there by the glove hand of Nedeljkovic. Rebound near side, shots 10-2 in favor of San Jose. as the MVP chants are coming from the fans here at SAP Center. A shot in the right point deflected up high. Glove save made by goaltender Nedeljkovic, and we get pushing and shoving. Noah Laba and Lafreniere are in there against Regenda and a couple of other Sharks. Gaudette involved as well, and also big Vinny Desharnais. A break in the action. This broadcast is coming to you from SAP Center at San Jose. 11:25 to go, first period. The score is the Sharks 3, the Rangers nothing, on the San Jose Sharks Audio Network. Off the faceoff, three battle wins by William Eklund along the left wing boards. Wins that for the Sharks in their own zone, and San Jose is able to clear it back to the Ranger line. Rangers toss it back to the Sharks' blue line. Sam Dickinson out there. Banks went ahead. A little too far there for Adam Gaudette to touch it on its way down. So icing is the call against San Jose. William Eklund reassigned today to put on this line with Michael Misa and Adam Gaudette. I think it's a good mix. And as I said in Coach's Talk Board with Ryan Warsawski, this is not a demotion because he's not playing with Wennberg and Toffoli. He's actually providing balance to the Sharks' lineup.
5: Yeah, 100%. You got to look at a lot of different ways when you're trying to match those lines, and everybody gets to play a lot in these three lines, and you get some opportunities on the power play.
2: Off the faceoff now, Sharks skate from left to right. Turning and pivoting at the blue line of the Rangers was Gaudette. Gained the zone against Carson Soucy, but Soucy tied up enough to get his stick on it. In the corner, Misa centers off the stick of Gaudette, who seems surprised the puck got there. When you're playing with this 18-year-old Michael Misa, you'd better be prepared to get the puck on your stick, because he is very skilled at getting it there under pressure. Right now inside the Sharks zone, after the Rangers cleared it, Gaudette spins it down the ice. A little too far for everybody. This will be icing against San Jose. But Misa was behind the Ranger net. He didn't waste any time. He put that right out in front. As I said, I think it surprised Gaudette a bit.
5: Yeah, a little bit. And on the backhand as well. I wish Gaudette was a lefty there. It would have been right in the wheelhouse. But again, he just wasn't able to pick that up on the backhand.
2: But by way of comparison, Pavel Regenda caught it on his backhand and put it right up top. That's a skill I don't think that players, even in the NHL, use enough.
5: Yeah, no, again, backhands are so wicked. Sometimes it depends on the curve a little bit.
2: Off the faceoff, Sharks skated out left to right, led by Eklund, carries to the red line, backhands in, and the Sharks make the line change with 9:43 gone by in the first. San Jose 3, Rangers nothing. Here comes Gabe Perreault, moves down the left wing.
0: He scores!
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1: Centerman pass for Smith. One-time shot just high and wide. That would have been ticketed top corner if it was just about an inch south. Now Smith stripped to the puck. Here come the Rangers. A break for Panarin. Smith pursuing. Panarin moving in. Shooting it. Save made by Nedeljkovic. He stops Panarin on the semi-breakaway with Smith trying to get back defensively. And it's still 3-0 San Jose. A break in the action. This broadcast is coming to you from SAP Center at San Jose. The score, once again, the Sharks 3, the Rangers nothing. This is the San Jose Sharks Audio Network. Back at SAP Center at San Jose, we've got a 3-0 Sharks lead over the Rangers. Two goals by Macklin Celebrini, one by Pavel Regenda. Two of them on the power play after San Jose came in here 0 for their previous 13. Now we get a face-off coming up, left side of Alex Nedeljkovic, who's just made two brilliant saves. One on Mika Zibanejad and the other one just moments ago on Artemi Panarin. Off the face-off, Sharks win it. They flip it down the ice. Ryan Reeves is giving chase. He's going to beat everybody to it. Takes it off the inboard. Taken down to the ice behind the net by Robertson. Got it around the boards and up for Goodrow to feed to the point man. And a shot there taken by Dickinson is right on goal. And Spencer Martin will glove it and hang on.
2: Nice little face-off play there is. Reeves just took off right away, and he's pretty fast when he gets those legs going. Dickinson just ices that puck, and Reeves be able to beat the puck to it, and then a good play up top, over in front, right in front of the net, filtering a lot of pucks to the net. The Sharks are here right now with 11 shots already in the period, and already halfway through.
1: They'll drop it to the right side of Spencer Martin. Shots on goal, 11-6 now in favor of San Jose. It was 10-2 at one point.
2: Yeah, it's been great. Obviously something that either the coach has talked about or just opportunistic here for the Sharks.
1: Sharks win the draw. Ferraro shoots. Blocked by Perreault's stick. Behind the net. Here's Wennberg back to the point. Stopped there by a backskating Liljegren, and he shoots. Stick save made by Martin. Rebound left corner. Ferraro's in deep. Pokes it back behind the Ranger net. Little battle there between Ferraro and Schneider. Schneider worked it free. Gavrikov near side. Forecheck beautifully there by Wennberg. Got it back to the point. Liljegren let one go, but it went wide. Ferraro now slaps it toward the goal. And it's deflected up high over the top and into the netting back behind Spencer Martin. So, 8 minutes, 17 seconds to go in this first period. Sharks with two power play goals and another even strength goal. They lead 3-0. 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Off the draw, Orloff feeds Klingberg. Tried to snap it in front to Graf, but it was a little bit off the mark. Played off the left wing boards by Celebrini. Back behind the net, Graf winning the puck there, poking at it. Smith reaching in, he's got it. And he backhands up the boards, and Klingberg stops on the point. Cross ice, Orloff to the middle of the ice, trying to hit Smith. And Smith got it with his stick, but then overskated it. So Alexi Lafreniere for the Rangers, able to clear it actually brilliantly down the ice to avoid the icing call. In the Sharks zone, Celebrini, always defensively responsible, poked it free. Now the Sharks get it ahead. Will Smith rolls one across the line for Celebrini. Macklin in forechecking, but Robertson back for New York, spins it behind his own net. Orloff intercepts, throws to Celebrini in the slot, couldn't make the play, but Smith poked to the right wing boards, and the Rangers recover there. They skate it out now at center ice, dumped in by Vincent Trocheck. On the right wing side, Rangers changing. Here comes a shot toward the net from the right wing side. That'll whistle wide for Sam Carrick. A Carson Soucy blast was sticked away there by Nedeljkovic. Sharks can't clear. Shot to the net from the right point taken. And in front of a scramble, turnaround shot. Carrick scores. Sam Carrick always working. Gets the rebound of a play that was just kind of a broken play to the net from the right point. It deflected off a couple of skates, and doing a complete 360, Carrick was able to bank one off of the goaltender Nedeljkovic and get the Rangers on the board at with 7:10 left at 12 minutes and 50 seconds of this first period. So the score is the Sharks 3 and the Rangers 1.
2: Yeah, the Rangers took a page out of the San Jose book. They just filtered a lot of pucks towards the net. They were able to jump on loose pucks, and there, just off that, it just Carrick on the spin around.

0: seemed to beat Nedeljkovic 5-hole there. I'm not sure if it went off of a stick or something. Just a little bit of chaos in front of the net.
1: Goal number 3 on the season for Sam Carrick of the Rangers. And so now it is a 3-1 game. Carrick had one assist back in October against San Jose. Off the draw, dumped toward the net by the Sharks, toward more traffic and chaos, but this time the stick of the goaltender Spencer Martin got in the way, and he knocked it aside. Back inside the Sharks zone. San Jose 3, Rangers 1. Here's a lead pass. Dickinson to Misa on the right. Eklund moves to his left across the line. Tried to take a shot through traffic, but could not do it. Poked at there by Gaudette. Work free by Eklund. Spinning. Being checked by Laba. Dropped it back now on the left boards. Here's Gaudette. Cross ice. Onto the stick of Liljegren. Had to hesitate for a second and controlled it. But now it's to Gaudette. Now it's back to Liljegren to the left side. It's Ferraro trying the shot. Deflected in front. Gaudette. A backhand shot. Point blank save by goaltender Martin. And the Rangers clear it out.
0: Yeah, great shift after a goal there. They got a lot of pace there. Great breakout started by Dickinson, which caused that offense there. And then just, again, filtering a lot of pucks towards the net. Getting there, getting traffic in front. Good job.
1: Sharks 3, Rangers 1. Long pass by Ferraro. Too far for everybody. They wave off icing, it looks like. Now in the right corner, worked loose there by Toffoli. He fell down trying to make the play, and he did poke it out toward the front of the net, but it was knocked aside by the Ranger defense, led by Schneider and by Gavrikov. Gavrikov has certainly missed the presence of Adam Fox, trying to take more of the responsibilities. But Braden Schneider has had increased responsibilities as well on this Ranger top defensive pair. I'm sure they can't wait to have Adam Fox back, though, because he makes such a difference in their lineup. Carrick, offensive zone, knocked aside. Got a penalty behind the play here. Referee Garrett Rank seeing something going on. Actually, Tyler Toffoli's got his helmet off. They're taking a look at him. Ranger penalty box door is open with 5 minutes, 24 seconds to go in period number 1. Sharks 3, Rangers 1. We'll have a penalty explanation when we come back on the San Jose Sharks Audio Network. Faceoff coming up deep in Ranger ice to the right side of goaltender Spencer Martin. Sharks fans remember Martin from 2017 when he was a young goaltender just trying to get a chance in the NHL. He faced a guy named Patrick Marleau in the third period in Denver, Colorado. The rarefied air was in favor of the future 500 goal scorer as Marleau picked up 4 goals in the third period in that one. Shortly after that, that Martin went back to the American Hockey League for more seasoning, but he is a seasoned veteran now. He's been around a long time. Played part of the year this year in the KHL for the Central Red Army team before getting released and coming back to the stateside. Signed with the Rangers organization, played a little in Hartford, and then got recalled when Igor Shesterkin went down with an injury. Power play hockey here coming for the Sharks. Defenseman for the Rangers, make that defensive winger for the Rangers, Radish, taking a 2-minute penalty here for high sticking. Remember, Radish had the hat trick against the Sharks earlier this season, and his brother had one for Tampa as well. Here comes Celebrini through center ice on the power play. Nice tickling move, weaves to his left, throws it over to Smith, has the chance in front, backhand opportunity for Toffoli, batted away by Braden Schneider. One pass too many there, I think.
0: Yeah, nice job attacking the middle. Smith just ended up a little bit too low. He didn't feel like he could get the shot off. Tried to throw that back in front.
1: Right now, Sharks moving on the attack. Celebrini with 2 goals. Flips on the left. Here comes Wennberg leading the way into the offensive zone. It's a power play for San Jose. Smith, 2 assists. Back to the point, Klingberg. Near side pass, right wing half-board Celebrini. Down low, intended for Wennberg. Checked away there by Borgen and cleared all the way down by Robertson of New York. Rangers changing penalty killers. The Sharks starting to put out the second power play unit. 54 seconds to go in the man advantage. Orloff moves it out with Eklund. Here's William Eklund to center. He slips down the left wing side past Carrick. Gets it in deep, but that's good coverage there by Schneider to knock it free. And the Rangers' Laba skates it out with speed to center. Mini 2-on-1. Gets up to the blue line. Step up there by Orloff to poke it away. And the Sharks' Colin Graf is racing down the right wing. He's into the offensive zone. Had his stick held a little bit there by Gavrikov. Gavrikov drills him into the boards. Play continues without a call as Orloff on the point goes to Eklund right side. He shoots, save made. There's a rebound in front. Schneider grabs it and pokes it away from Eklund and away from Graf. And the Rangers' Laba clears it all the way down.
0: Nice job to elect to shoot there. A lot of traffic in front. Regenda and Graf both in front off that Eklund shot there in the rebound lane right.
1: That Ranger goal coming at 12:50 to make it 3-1. Sharks, Sam Carrick getting his third of the season from Radish and from Bleed. So the role players making it happen here for New York to get them on the board. Final seconds ticked off on Radish's penalty. He's back on the ice, so the Sharks are 2-for-3 on the power play. And the Rangers trying to get back into the game, and they can if they score another goal here. 3:09 left in the first. Sharks break it out. Ostapchuk looks for Gaudette, breaking at the middle off his stick. Double team there. Zibanejad moving in, gunning one on the net just inside the blue line. Juggled a bit there by Nedeljkovic, but he falls on it and hangs on. And you can see why Mika Zibanejad has a 10-game point scoring streak. He's just so tricky and dangerous with the puck, and he can shoot from anywhere.
0: Yeah, that shot right there, nifty little quick release out just inside the blue line, sort of handcuffed Nedeljkovic up high. It was a rebound right out in front. That earlier play on the breakaway, or on the mini breakaway, he's just poked that puck just up and over the stick of Orlov and able to get around him to get that shot. Nedeljkovic had to make a big save there.
1: Down to 2:58 left on the clock in this first period. Sharks 3, Rangers 1. Trocheck wins the faceoff for New York. He's one of their best faceoff men. Cleared back down the ice, though, by Barkley Goodrow, who won the 50-50 battle on the left wing boards and was able to clear it out. By the way, the Rangers in the NHL, number 3 in faceoffs. They win 54.7% of the time. Here comes the shot to the net by Ferraro. Long-distance glove save there made by Martin, and he will cover up with 2:39 on the clock. You know, that's one of the things. Rangers, number 1 in the league in hits. Now, that means they can be a physical team, but it also says they don't have the puck enough.
0: Yeah, no, for sure. And again, you know, a face-off team, and they've been, you know, really good. And this was, you know, one of the keys to the game as well, because they've won a few face-offs here already in the first period. The Sharks are doing a great job jumping on those plays, getting early position, able to pick up some of those pucks.
1: Face-off dropped inside the Rangers zone. Sharks streak to it. Desharnais feeds Celebrini behind the net. He stick handles. He flicks it over far side to Dickinson. Takes the pass back. Throws it in front for Graf. Couldn't get a stick on it with Gavrikov defending for New York. Rangers skated out. 2:20 to go, first period. Once again, that Carrick line out there. They produce the goal. They dump it in. And they're getting more ice time here from Mike Sullivan. Data Radish throws it back to the point. Shot right on through traffic. Good pad saved by Nedeljkovic off Gavrikov, who pinches on the rebound to keep it in play. But the Sharks get possession back. And right now, Dickinson angles it forward and at least gets it out of the zone. Enough time for the Sharks to get a partial change. And now a complete change of 5 new skaters. Rangers come back in with 5 skaters of their own that are fresh. They dump it back behind the Sharks' net. Lafreniere and Trocheck work it free. Back to the point. Borgen reached and kept it in. Lafreniere behind the net looking for the play, but he pokes it there away from the reach of Liljegren. Got it around the boards back toward the point. Delayed penalty coming up against San Jose here in the corner after that scramble. Little holding going on there. So the Sharks touch the puck, and before the extra skater can come on for New York, the penalty coming up at 18 minutes and 24 seconds. This will be the second Ranger power play. Mario Ferraro is on his way to the penalty box. Doesn't look too happy about it, but he's going to have to take this holding penalty. And so the result will be the Rangers' dangerous power play will step on for a second time in this game. They were a little out of sorts to start in all areas, including when they went on the power play. But by the end of that first power play they had, they looked pretty good.
0: Yeah, and this is a big kill here. Minute 36 left. They go on with a 2-goal lead, but a good chance here for New York.
1: Off the faceoff, Rangers win it. Zibanejad on the point. Shoot save made. Rebound poked out of the slot by Desharnais, but not out of the zone. Panarin went back to Gavrikov, now back around the horn. Panarin near sideboards, left wing side, watched there by Wenberg. Tosses back to Gavrikov, gets a return, shoots one. Off of the skate or something of Trocheck there, was trying to set up a screen. And the puck comes around the boards, but the Rangers keep it in. Sent behind the net, Miller to the point. Gavrikov near side, and it's fanned on by Panarin. That would have been a good scoring chance if he got all of that. Panarin recovers, feeds down low to Trocheck, off his skate, turns with a minute left, taps it back now near side to Panarin. Less than a minute remaining in the period. Rangers on the power play as the Sharks lead 3-1. Trocheck into the slot. That was a chance. Zibanejad got a stick around Desharnais but couldn't make contact. Panarin now in front of the net looking for it. Can't get it. Trocheck can't get it either. And it's back on the point held in by Gavrikov. 40 seconds left in the first period. Panarin holding it, left circle, rink wide toss, deflected there by Eklund, and now battle win by Dickinson to hold it against the boards. He knows how much time is left in the period. He's trying to kill the clock here. Desharnais also in there, both Sharks defensemen in the right corner of the San Jose zone. Finally worked free by the Rangers. 20 seconds left and a bad pass by Zibanejad, misses Trocheck, and it's out of the zone. Final 15 seconds of power play and period time. Here come the Rangers right back in for one last chance. It's Panarin in the corner. He stops. He dropped it back to Trocheck. Walks to the middle. Back to Panarin. Shoots one. Hit the side of a net. Final 3 seconds of the period. One more chance for the Rangers. To the slot. Gavrikov shot. Oh, and a block right there by Wennberg. He took all of that and saved the goal, perhaps, as the Sharks take a 3-1 lead into the first period dressing room, outshooting the Rangers to the count of 16-11.
0: Yeah, that was a big block right there at the end as the Rangers had pressure. They were moving the puck around, and that puck was coming from the slot just above the hash marks there in the slot there, and Wennberg was able to take that block and kill the rest of that period.
1: Well, we've come to the end of period number one. It started out in catastrophic fashion for the visiting Rangers, spectacularly for the Sharks. But the Rangers get one goal to make it a better game, and now it is a 3-1 Sharks lead at the end of one. Stand by, we get more coming up from the San Jose Sharks Audio Network. A great start for the San Jose Sharks. A couple of goals for Macklin Celebrini, another one for Pavel Regenda, making it 3-0. Two of them on the power play. Sam Carrick has replied for the Rangers, and it's 3-1 Sharks at the end of one. The most beautiful play was made by Will Smith to get the puck to Macklin for his second goal. And Will Smith, who is playing against his old buddy Gabe Perreault today, is in the dressing room right now with Scott Hanna.
0: Hey, Will, thanks for joining us. You guys had a great start to that period there. Was that something that, you know, you guys had talked about in the pregame there?
2: Yeah, I think after the performance in Tampa, we wanted to make sure we, you know, came out hot and skating, so I think it was a good start.
0: Yeah, and you guys were obviously on the power play, you know, hot, 2-for-2 in the first two there. A lot of shots towards the net, one face-offs. Is that something on the power play that you guys are generally trying to do here a little bit more, is getting pucks there first?
2: Yeah, definitely. I think when you look at good power play units, they're always getting pucks to the net, and that usually kind of breaks some of the penalty kills. So that was definitely nice for us.
0: Yeah, you know, take us through that goal. Obviously, the chemistry between you and Mac, it was a beautiful behind-the-back pass. Take us through that goal and how you saw it.
2: Yeah, it was a nice little zone entry there from Graffer, and then he kind of bumped it down the boards, and I took one quick peek, and knew Mac was over there somewhere, so
0: Yeah, you know, you had a tough injury. 13 games. Now it's your fourth game back. What have you found? Is it the legs that are the hardest for you to come back into? Is it the hands? You're playing, you know, well here. What is it for you?
2: I think if you ask anyone, just probably getting back to the pace. I think you can try to replicate that as much as you can in practice, but being in game is definitely different. So I think just getting back into that game pace is definitely what I've been working on.
0: Nice, and then you guys, you know, obviously a great first period. You outshot them 16-11, and the halfway through mark, you were 10-2. What are you guys looking to do here in the second period to keep the pace going?
2: I think keep the shot emphasis and keep working hard on the forecheck. I think that's where we're getting our most chances. So I think we're going to do that here with this change in the second period.
0: Nice. Well, it's exciting hockey. Thanks for joining us here, Will.
2: Yep, have a good one.
0: Well, that was Will Smith here, and the Sharks are leading 3-1, outshooting the Rangers 16-11, and you're listening on the Sharks Audio Network.
1: Shots on goal in the first period, 16-11 in favor of the San Jose Sharks. Goals, Celebrini, his 25th and 26th of the season. Pavel Regenda gets his 8th, and it is 3-1 in favor of San Jose, with Sam Carrick getting his 3rd of the season for the visiting Rangers. Those are some of the numbers that we have in today's game.
3: 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We're connecting you to more than 30 years of Sharks hockey. Let's go beyond the numbers.
1: We go beyond the numbers and bring a Boston connection to the New York Ranger game. As we all know, Ryan Warsawski grew up on the South Shore, Marshfield, Massachusetts. That happens to be the same hometown area as Mike Sullivan is from. And as it turns out, they both go way, way back with each other. In fact, Mike Sullivan was the head coach of the Boston Bruins when a 17-year-old Ryan Warsawski, who has a big connection to Sullivan's family, got admitted into the Bruins' dressing room after morning skates and repeatedly challenged Sullivan on his lineup. And so that was where the coaching started. Of course, Sullivan said, don't become a coach, but Ryan followed him in his footsteps, and now not only are they fast friends, fast family friends, but Mike Sullivan's got a godfather-godson relationship with Mike Sullivan's parents, and so much more information about that. But when asked about Mike Sullivan's influence on him, the Sharks head coach certainly didn't waste any time.
4: Oh, man. Pretty much everything. I remember when I was in high school, he was coach of the Boston Bruins, and I would go in there, and we would argue about players and systems, and like it was, but he would treat me so well. His family's parents, or my godparents, they've since passed, but his mom was basically my grandmother, because my nana passed away when I was a baby, so grew up down the street. He's you know, helped me so much in being a mentor for me, try to talk me out of coaching when I was back in the minors. I've sat with him a lot, talked to him a lot about just about everything that this game has to offer, life, the decisions I've had to make. His coaching, what he's done in his career, the adversity that he's gone through. I remember when he got fired in Boston by Peter Chiarelli, and you know, us talking about that, and you know, went to player development with the Chicago Blackhawks. It's his journey. He never gave up, and he just kept pushing and did a hell of a job. I remember he took over that Penguins team, and I went to the game. They were playing the Bruins. We met after, and they were in one, and he turned that thing around. They went on to win the Stanley Cup. So all those flashbacks and those things go back, and he's been a huge part of my life, my family's life, and I'll be really forever grateful for what he's done for me.
1: The flashbacks go back too for Mike Sullivan. He was asked about Ryan Warsawski today.
5: Oh, he means the world to me. You know, you guys know the relationship that his family has with my family. you know, and for me to watch him, climb the ladder of success in hockey is a proud moment for all of us. He's a great young coach, and all of us are just so proud of how hard he's worked to get where he's gotten. And it doesn't surprise me one bit that he's enjoyed the level of success that he has at this point. He's a really bright kid. He's an enthusiastic learner, and he has drive to be a good coach. And I think, you know, when you look at his history and how he's gotten here, he's put his time in. He's worked extremely hard at a number of different levels to try to hone the craft, so to speak. I think he's one of the bright young minds in the game today.
1: Lots of mutual respect on both sides for the two head coaches who go back so far with their families, and it's a nice story, isn't it?
0: Yeah, it really is. It really is. And you hear him talk about the work and everything that Warsawski and the drive that he has to be a great coach. And that's, you know, really what it takes. The approach, you got to be able to change your approach sometimes. You got to be able to learn always. I found that even for when I stepped in as the Junior Sharks director, coaching all different levels, you always got to be constantly changing, and it's interesting to hear those stories.
1: You know, Drew Remender told a really good story about Mike Sullivan today that I want to refresh. We all remember Mike Sullivan from when the Sharks played at the Cow Palace. I always remember he got recalled from the Kansas City Blades the same day that Jeff Odgers did for their very first game on Long Island against the Islanders in the NHL. And during the time that he was here, back and forth that first year, the discussion in the coaches' room was about Mike Sullivan, and Drew said something to the lines of, I think he's really coachable. And you know what George Kingston, the head coach of the Sharks, said at the time? He said, when did you have to coach him? And Drew sat there and thought for a second. He said, well, I really didn't have to do much of anything. He just did the right thing all the time. And George said, well, that's the easiest way to coach somebody, isn't it? And he said, he is going to be a coach one day. He said that back in 1991. Boy, George Kingston, again, was right.
0: Yeah, prophetic. Prophetic. I mean, and oftentimes that's true. Those guys that just understand the game at that level, you don't have to tell them much, you know, and you look at that, a lot of them great coaches.
1: Now, I paraphrased that story and parsed it a little bit. We're going to get Drew when we do the second intermission check-in to tell the real story in full when he comes on the air with me. So we'll get the full story, exactly what you said. But that's essentially what happened, and I just think it's a great story. I love the connection between Mike Sullivan and Ryan Warsawski's families. Of course, Ryan's brother David played in the NHL a little bit in Pittsburgh, also played at Boston University, so there's been a long-standing connection between the families. And, of course, if you play youth hockey and high school hockey and college hockey in the greater Boston area, you pretty much know everybody anyway by the time you get to the NHL. Not all that different from if you grow up in Surrey, B.C., you know people from Coquitlam every once in a while.
0: Yeah, big town, small town feeling. You know, you get to know and you skate with the guys and everybody goes back home and sees it. So, obviously, you know, the hockey world is small.
1: What was Coquitlam a good example, or should I say that said East Saanich or something like that?
0: Well, Saanich is on the island, so Saanich is on the island. Coquitlam was a good one.
1: All right.
0: Coquitlam was a good one.
1: Scott Hannon grew up in Surrey. Of course, that's also the hometown of Brendan Dillon and so many other members of the National Hockey League. That must have been a great place to grow up.
0: It really was. I was just texting with Dilly the other day, actually. He's looking like he might be doing a little a gift. He looked for a connection into Santa Cruz for surfboards, so it was interesting talking to him again.
1: Well, you're the right connection for that. I mean, if you want a connection in California for surfboards, it's either call Scott Hannon or call Paul Correa in Southern California.
0: That's right, or Blakey or Paulie Correa down there, but, you know, I've got my connections in here through Mark Nish, the dentist here for the Sharks, connected me. We do a lot of surfing together.
1: All right, let's look at the second period. Sharks off to a great start. They can't get too full of themselves, though. They can't let the Rangers back in the game.
0: No, definitely not. And, you know, obviously you talk about Zibanejad and Panarin. And Panarin was able to draw that penalty. They had a little bit of a pace there at the last minute 30s. And there's 24 seconds here left to start this period on fresh ice. This is not a chance that the Sharks want to give them, as, you know, the Rangers can be deadly.
1: It's a 3-1 Sharks lead over the Rangers at the end of one. You can experience the game like never before with insights and stats calculated by SAP. We connect you to 30-plus years of Sharks hockey as we go beyond the numbers. Teams will be back on the ice shortly, and we'll have the second period coming up on the San Jose Sharks Audio Network. Sharks fans, gear up for an exciting return to Sharks hockey after the break when we pay the fees on all standard tickets for remaining Sharks home games. 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I guess that's pretty redundant. You do that by 11:59 p.m. on February 6th, and we pay all the fees. That excludes resale tickets, of course. So what a great fees are on us, and you will have a grand old time here at SAP Center with this exciting hockey team. First period scoring summary. Macklin Celebrini on the power play at 1:09 of the first. His 25th from Toffoli and Smith made it 1-0 Sharks. Then at 3:08, a power play goal by Pavel Regenda. Great backhander. His 8th of the season from Michael Misa and Colin Graf made it 2-0. Then even strength at 7:37. Celebrini, a gorgeous pass from Will Smith and from Colin Graf on the zone entry. Celebrini's second goal of the game, 26th of the season, made it 3-0 Sharks. But the Rangers got on the board at 12:50. Sam Carrick, a hard-working goal, his 3rd of the year, from Taylor Radish and Anton Bleed. And that is why we have a 3-1 score with the Sharks on top. Shots 16-11 in favor of San Jose. Right now, it's Mario Ferraro going to the penalty box for the first 24 seconds of his second period. So the Rangers have an opportunity on the power play to begin period number two.
0: We talked about faceoffs. This is, again, a big faceoff. You don't think about it as too much, but win a faceoff here, you probably kill the rest of this penalty. But you lose this, and it gives an opportunity for the Rangers to get in and get set up and possibly get an opportunity here.
1: Sharks did pretty well in the faceoffs, actually. Rangers won the battle, 11 faceoff wins to 10, but that's 52%. San Jose wins 48% of those. Off the draw, Rangers have this one. They begin on the power play in the second period. Panarin and Gavrikov on the points. Panarin in deep now in the right corner. Stick handles, throws it back. Gavrikov kept it in, back to Panarin. Artemi Panarin throws it back behind to the point. Gavrikov the shot. Glove save made there by Nedeljkovic. Traffic set up by JT Miller there. One-on-one against Vinny Desharnais. And big Vinny Desharnais makes a big difference on that penalty kill, doesn't he? With that 6'7 size getting back into the lineup.
0: Yeah, a big reach. He's able to eat up a lot of space, cover a lot of space. Really makes a big difference on penalty kills.
1: Right now the faceoff coming up left side of goaltender Alex Nedeljkovic. Has been pretty sharp in net so far. Has won 4 straight games for the Sharks. And has even shown the willingness to stand up for his team, which he did in his last start against Florida. Right now the Rangers taking the draw. Miller against Celebrini. Miller wins the faceoff for the Rangers. Schneider on the point. Penalty is over for the Sharks. Ferraro's back out there. Zibanejad throws it toward the net. Good block there by Sam Dickinson, who stayed with him all the way up high. Uh-oh, giveaway. Zibanejad intercepts, and from the right circle takes the wrist shot. A stick save made there by Nedeljkovic. Rebound bounced it out. Zibanejad stick handles to the Sharks line. Drop for Perreault. Loses on the stick. Check to Celebrini. He's racing away with Smith. Celebrini in to Smith. He had it. Oh, he had the whole net, and he couldn't quite control the puck. He would have scored a goal if he got that shot away.
0: Wow, you Celebrini ripped that pass, just sort of stunned Will Smith. He wasn't able to handle it.
1: Well, maybe he'll get another chance here, but maybe the Rangers will. As Smith's old roomie from BC, Gabe Perreault, moves it down the right wing side, and he backhands into the Shark zone. Klingberg back to get it. Couldn't get around Panarin's check, who steals it, feeds it down low. Trocheck checked by Klingberg into the left corner. But Trocheck carries the puck up the boards. Klingberg stays with him. Trocheck still has it, but Klingberg forced it and influenced the puck out to center ice. And that stopped the Rangers' scoring thrust. Rangers shoot it back in. Just underway in the second period. Golden chance for Will Smith. He's had two of them to score in front of the Ranger net. Right now, Panarin on the far side of the ice. Checked by Celebrini. Great job. Now Will Smith has it. He backhands, actually he pushed it forward, tried to dump it in deep, but it went off a skate of somebody popping over the bench. Play continues. The Sharks manage to poke it back to the Ranger line. Trocheck takes it there, but misfires on the pass. No icing. And so the Sharks back to get it, and both teams will make line chases here early in the second. Michael Misa can skate. He's to center ice. Across the line. He had Gaudette and had the right instinct there to whip him the puck, but Gaudette had a stick in the air and didn't get it. So the Rangers will recover back behind their own net. Hanging onto it, Carson Soucy. We get over now to Brennan Othman. Lead pass on the right wing side. Othman got it to Will Cooley. Center on this line. Lava came in with speed. Hit Liljegren on the play. Now the puck is flipped up in the ice. And it went over the glass. And we pause 10 seconds for station identification on the San Jose Sharks Audio Network.
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1: Puck was deflected over the top, so no penalty against the Sharks for delay of game over glass, but we've had one of those already. That one went to Matthew Robertson of the Rangers in the first period, leading to the second Sharks power play goal. Face-off, left side of Nedeljkovic, Noah Laba. Impressive youngster for the Rangers, trying to take the face-off. Thrown out of the circle, so Will Cooley will step in. Cooley has played with the top line at times, but we kind of jammed him down on this third line to get his game back together. And Cooley gets the draw on the near side, feeds it in deep off the stick of Dickinson. Dickinson finishes his check, but it's worked free by Othman. One-handed it around the boards, but the Sharks intercept, and it'll be slid out by Gaudette. Down the ice, no icing on the play. Back to get it for New York, Soucy. Poked at there by the Sharks, Eklund in the corner. Gaudette put it off the right wing boards, couldn't control it. It did pop back to center ice, but there's Zach Ostapchuk to get the stick handle on it. And he dropped it back to the D, and the Sharks dump in. Line change coming here. Ostapchuk out there with Barkley Goodrow. Goodrow and Reeves joining Ostapchuk on the wings. Couple of former Rangers here against New York. Ostapchuk, a former Ottawa Senator, certainly has some experience. Reeves trying to poke his pass, but it got knocked away. That was an effective stick play by New York. And moving up the left wing side of the ice, the Rangers try the zone entry, but Tim Liljegren bats that aside and now slides it over to his left, and Mario Ferraro clears it up. Up to the blue line, Ostapchuk catching the puck, turning, losing control. Rangers come back the other way, and Anton Bleed moving in gets the angle play to the net. That's a bad stop and a cover there to the left side of the Sharks' goal by Alex Nedeljkovic. And I like this line, Carrick, Bleed, and Radish. They're at least making some things happen.
0: Yeah, they caused that turnover there at the blue line there. Ostapchuk tried to drop that, kick that play out to Goodrow, and there they're just funneling stuff towards the net. It seems to be working for both teams, and the Rangers tried it there.
1: Our next broadcast of Sharks Hockey will come your way on Tuesday. We'll be on the air at 6:30 from Vancouver, BC. Right now, Zibanejad shoots toward the net. That's a good stop through traffic by Nedeljkovic. Gobbled up by Regenda. Backhands off the right boards. Stopped there by Toffoli. He'll exchange with Regenda, and ahead of the red line will slip one in. Stop side of the net there by Martin. Sends it off to the far corner of the Rangers zone. Rangers pick up there. And Gavrikov back just pushed it out of his territory. Sharks have possession, though. 15:54 to go. Second period. Long change period. Sharks head man, Toffoli, at the blue line of the Rangers. Tips one in. And as Wenberg goes into forecheck, Toffoli heads to the bench as the Sharks look to make the line change. Good back check there by Regenda. Skating all the way across the ice from the left wing side to the right. Finished his check on his man and then headed off on the quick change. So the Sharks getting the Celebrini line out there as Lafreniere. Lead pass. It's a breakaway here for Trocheck. Nice to Kenley. Moving. A great save by Nedeljkovic. Rebound gobbled up by the Sharks. Klingberg to Smith. Down the right. Here comes Graf. In across the Ranger line. Cuts back behind the New York net. He's being checked by Schneider. Influenced into the boards. Celebrini spins. Centers in front. But that's a good job by Panarin to get in front of that pass that was intended for Will Smith. Trocheck's probably still talking to himself about that great chance he had a moment ago. He throws it across the rink. Celebrini back checks, knocks down his man. He fell to the ice too, and the crowd reacts to that as San Jose gets puck controlled again. 14:55 to go, second period. Sharks 3, Rangers 1. San Jose goes into forecheck. Will Smith didn't have his stick down on the ice there. Carrick digs it free, and here comes Radish again. Down the left, across the line, takes the shot. Desharnais blocked that. It went wide. Big inboard, Karam came back out. A Ranger player, Carrick, shaken up a little bit, as now down the left wing side, Graf got ridden off the play by Robertson's check, and the puck comes back to the Sharks' blue line, and San Jose controls. Now it's Gaudette, far side of the ice, checked by Robertson. Angles it from the right wing boards all the way across to the left wing side into the Ranger zone. It will not be icing. Now Graf, now it's intercepted. Oh, a pass from Misa on a turnaround play in front by Gaudette, knocked aside. And now it's Eklund in the corner of the Ranger end being checked. He spins it up the boards to a back skating Liljegren. Dishes back to Eklund. Now takes a return feed left point. Liljegren the shot. Might be tipped in front. Nope, it was blocked. That's a really good job by the Rangers' Cooley to get in the way and push it out to center ice. 13:55 to go. Period number two. Play continues here in the neutral zone. Sharks racing for the puck down the right side. Grabbing at Eklund. Had a man wide open in Misa. And a turnaround pass just missed. If Michael Misa gets that, he's all alone against Martin.
0: Yeah, there was a couple plays there. Gaudette to Misa. There was just out of his wheelhouse. And there was Eklund to Misa. And he's got a big reach and just couldn't quite get his stick on the play.
1: Eklund and Misa at the near side across the Ranger line. Double team there into the sideboards by Perreault and by Zibanejad. So the numbers game was won by New York. And they push it out up the left side. Intercepted, though. Misa makes the play up the right. Nice job to get it to Toffoli there. Toffoli catches the puck and backhands in. As behind the play, Misa is being held back there by Zibanejad. And now both can finally make their way back to their respective benches. Meanwhile, ice made there for the Rangers as a result of that play. Schneider moved into the offensive zone, got it to Perreault off a stick. Perreault snaps it cross ice. Here's Soucy, the shot from the left point. I think that Nedeljkovic might have gotten a little piece of that, but it probably would have gone wide anyway. Loose puck right corner, Shark zone. Trocheck out there with Lafreniere and Miller. They work it free. Lafreniere wins it from Regenda, taps it at the corner. Knocked there by Trocheck, looking for Miller. Nice job by Klingberg to get in the way. And he pushes it up the boards, and the Sharks will race out with it. It's Toffoli down the right wing. He's across the line. He's running out of room. He makes the play to Regenda, but the puck in the air, knocked aside. That was a good job by Soucy to get back. Dragged down by Regenda. Play continues. Behind the goal line, it's Wenberg. Slides it over to Liljegren, who shoots toward the net. Save made by Martin, and he will hang on. And now we got Regenda with a man putting him in a bear hug in Carson Soucy. And we're going to get some penalties here. 7 minutes and 38 seconds gone by in the second. This broadcast is coming to you from SAP Center at San Jose. The score, the San Jose Sharks 3, the New York Rangers 1. We'll get the penalties in a moment on the Sharks Audio Network. 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San Jose 2-for-3 so far, but Carson Soucy, for that bear hug that he placed on Pavel Regenda, gets a 2-minute roughing call at 7:38. So the Sharks have the man advantage. They win the draw, and Klingberg shoots toward the net. It gets deflected wide. Rebound left sideboards. Smith digs it free, sends it back. Klingberg on the point, gathers with his forehand, throws it across the ice. There's a back skating Celebrini moving away from JT Miller into the circle. Centering feet off the defense, deflected wide. Rebound near side. Smith tries to center in front, intercepted and cleared by Braden Schneider. Schneider getting a lot of ice time tonight for New York.
0: Yeah, killing a lot of penalties there, getting a lot of ice time.
1: He makes his way back to the bench with Gabrikov. They're replaced now by Borgen and by Robertson. Here come the Sharks out with their first power play unit. 2-for-3 so far. Celebrini leads on the right. Moving in to Foley. Nice to Kenling move. Throws it back toward the point now. And it's kept in there by Klingberg. To Celebrini right wing. He's in the circle, top of the circle. He stick handles back, throws to Klingberg, gets a return feed. Macklin Celebrini's got Smith in front. Oh, tried to get the puck across to him, but it was deflected by Zibanejad. Now Zibanejad hooking Smith to the ice. Play continues without a call. Set up the near boards and cleared by Zibanejad all the way down. 45 seconds to go on the penalty here to Soucy. Here comes the Shark attack on the power play, led by Eklund, weaving his way through traffic to center. Across the line to Orloff, flips far side, Celebrini backhands down the ice. There's Regenda, he's got a big power play goal already. Works it free with Graf, popped out to Orloff, he's got time. He throws it down left side to Eklund. Eklund with 25 seconds on the power play, exchanges with Orloff. Eklund down low in front, Graf in front to Regenda, and he poked it just wide with Gavrikov defending on the play. That's a nice battle between those two guys all night long. As Regenda whips it around to Celebrini. Final 10 seconds of the power play. Cross the ice. Eklund behind the back pass. Orloff, the blast just wide of the net. If that catches the goal, it's in. But it popped out to center ice. And Orloff will take it as the penalty on Soucy is over. Here's Eklund across the line. Lead pass for Graf breaking in. Couldn't get the puck. Regenda pokes it free, giving chase. Tripped up on the ice there by Schneider. Plays continuing as the Sharks wanted a penalty call, but it doesn't happen. Back inside Sharks territory, the fans giving it to the refs. As right now, Orloff moves it from right to left. Long pass deflected into the offensive end. Sharks make the complete change now. We're 9:55 remaining, second period. Sharks 3, Rangers 1. But here comes Panarin down the left, racing to the middle of the ice across the line. He's checked, but it's recovered by Soucy. Tapped it forward, gave it away. Here's a breakaway pass. A semi-break, actually, for Ostapchuk moving in. Backhand shot, and that's a split save by Martin. Behind the net, Barkley Goodrow. Boy, would he love to score one tonight. Digs one free for the Sharks. Near side to Adam Gaudette. Checked away there, though, by Panarin. And now Soucy back behind the goal line will be able to lift one out for the Rangers. All the way down. That's icing against New York. So this line combination doing the job once again. Barkley Goodrow and Ostapchuk with a lot of work in the offensive zone.
0: Yeah, great forecheck there. Great hustle there, Regenda. The audience wanted a little bit of a penalty. I thought it was, you know, wasn't quite one, but again, just a great forecheck there, hunting down pucks, able to create some turnovers and eventually get the puck towards the net.
1: Face-off right side of goaltender Spencer Martin. Off the draw, Sharks have it. Ferraro sends near side to Eklund. Eklund spins on Soucy, cuts back behind the Ranger net. Now he reverses the puck to Misa. Misa spins it around the far boards. Maybe a little bit of a misfired pass there. I think he thought Eklund was going to be over there, and
0: yeah,
1: it was.
0: I think he thought Gaudette was going to jump behind the net to pick up that puck.
1: Well, he didn't do it, so the Sharks have to regroup. And Liljegren pokes it back behind the Ranger net. Work free. Misa now sends to Eklund in the corner. Back to Misa. They crisscross. Carrick is checking Misa up the boards. Misa, nice pass across the ice. Gets to Dickinson. Trying to move it to the middle. It's a Foley. Right idea. But it hit the stick of Radish and bounced away. Eklund behind the net. Loses on the check there to Morrow. And the Rangers able to push it out to center ice. Desharnais backskating. Top stopped it at center, but the Rangers outnumber him there. And Radish sends in deep. Uh-oh, Desharnais could have given it away there, but that's a nice job by Dickinson to get it back to his partner. Desharnais sends it across the ice to Wenberg, who streaks through center ice. The former Ranger across the New York line dumps it around the far boards. There's Toffoli dropping it off. Regenda in the corner sends it out in front of the net. Nobody really home. Jumping in, though, Dickinson to keep it in play. Nice effort. Now he and Bleed fight for it. Dickinson sends behind the goal line. Wenberg fighting for it there. Digs it free. There's Regenda slipping it up the boards. Back to the point. Desharnais dishes off to Will Smith, who's just out there. Throws toward the net. Deflected by Wenberg, but blocked in front of the goal by New York's Borgen. And the Rangers will take over as the Sharks look to finish up the line change completion with Wenberg coming off and Celebrini jumping on. Here's Dickinson moving it out of his own zone. A lead pass, Graf. On the left side, Smith gathers the puck at the blue line, dumps in. Graf keeps it going by kicking the puck in his skates. Then he turns and tries to stick handle to the near boards. That's a nice job by Gavrikov to get his body and stick in the way and influence the puck out to center ice. But the Sharks stop it there. Klingberg, the Celebrini, races down the right wing. He's got two goals. He throws it ahead. Smith tips one right on net. That was a tricky chance for Will Smith. And a save made by Martin, and he's able to cover up.
0: It was a nice job. Klingberg, good gap in the neutral zone there. He's able to poke that puck, eventually get up to Celebrini. And every time he has the puck on his stick, he's dangerous, and they get that puck towards the net.
1: We've got a break in the action. Tonight's game is coming to you from SAP Center at San Jose. With 7:20 to go in the second period, the score, the Sharks 3, the Rangers 1 on the San Jose Sharks Audio Network. 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Our next one will be the first of a five-game road trip heading to the break. Alex Daylock and I will be on the air at 6:30 Pacific time from Vancouver on Tuesday. We do not expect the new acquisition, Kiefer Sherwood, to be ready to go against his old teammates. I know that he would like to be able to go, but he is on the injured list, and it's going to take him a little while, but he's getting used to his surroundings and is enjoying his time in San Jose so far. Good to have him in the lineup, I think. He's really going to help this team.
0: Yeah, no, for sure. Obviously, high praise from Vancouver. I talked to a few of my buddies. They said they'd love Hobbs. He's a great player, great pickup there.
1: Rangers move back into the Shark zone. Zibanejad, always dangerous, shoots toward the net. Save made. Two great stops by Nedeljkovic. Pokes one wide on Perreault, who grabs it behind the Ranger offensive goal and sends far side. Gavrikov had a man in front of the net, couldn't get it to him. Now Perreault getting checked by Celebrini. That's a battle of BU and BC right there as the Sharks pick up and Graf banks it out to center ice. Smith knocked it forward. He had Celebrini breaking, but he snaps it to the left. It's a chance for Graf moving in. One-on-one against Gavrikov. Chopped out of the ice, and now Graf poking at the puck, trying to get it to a teammate, but knocked away, and the Rangers come back with Will Cooley. But he was one against three. Ridden off the play nicely there by Liljegren, and the Sharks send it down the ice. The defenseman Ferraro gets it down to Wenberg, who tips into the offensive zone. It popped around the boards, and the Rangers pick it back up. Noah Laba back checked beautifully by Wenberg, who closed the gap, knocked the puck free. Toffoli tips to Bergenda, and here he comes into the zone. Powers his way to the slot, gets the one-handed shot on goal with Borgen on him, and the save made there, and a holding penalty is coming up here against New York.
0: Just a great neutral zone play there with a great job by Wenberg on the swing there, able to block his thing. Toffoli with the little one touch to Bergenda through the middle there, and he just drives to the net. Powerful, strong, ends up drawing a penalty.
1: Defenseman Will Borgen will take that call for holding at 14:08. We've got a break in the action with 5:52 to go, second period. The Sharks will be on the power play when we come back. The score, San Jose 3, Rangers 1. This is the San Jose Sharks Audio Network. Big faceoff coming up to the right side of goaltender Spencer Martin in the Ranger zone. Power play hockey for the Sharks as Will Borgen takes a two-minute holding penalty. Again, the Sharks are drawing calls because they got their legs moving and they're in good body position against the Rangers, forcing them to take some of these calls. Power plays on Sharks Audio brought to you by Power Business Technology, copiers and printers for your office needs. Celebrini exchanges now with Klingberg as the power play begins. A cross ice pass near side goes through the seam and Smith has it on the left boards. Turns away from the Gavrikov check, tosses back to Klingberg. Got it to the middle, bump man Toffoli. Now to Smith in the corner. Back to Toffoli in the slot, off his stick. Recovered though by Celebrini. Slides down low to Wenberg. In front, Toffoli, one-time shot, missed the net. Oh boy, that had everything on it. Kept in by Klingberg. The power play continues for the Sharks. Celebrini right point, down low to the corner. There's Wenberg stick handling, throwing it back to Macklin on the right point. He gives to Klingberg. He's going to maybe get it back. Nope. Klingberg throws to Toffoli. Tips it toward the net just wide. With Wenberg in front looking for the deflection. And the Rangers fortunate to be able to clear it there.
0: Yeah, Wenberg hit an empty net there. And he just got taken down by the defenseman in front.
1: Right now, the Sharks starting to move it out. They drop it back to guess who? Macklin Celebrini. Two goals so far for Macklin. One on the power play. Here he comes leading the way across the Ranger line. Sends right side Orloff over to the far corner. Bergenda taken down effectively there by Soucy. Or how effective was it? He sent all the way down there. And Garrett Rank blowing the play dead here.
0: Puck went up into the bench.
1: Yep, hit something. It was a pretty effective job, though, by Soucy there.
0: Yeah, he was able to read that play. Knew it was have to be a bank pass. Bergenda just tried to take that puck and came across a nice physical play.
1: So the second unit is out there for the final 49 seconds of power play time. Bergenda in the circle loses the draw to Trocheck. Now the puck comes off of that curved glass that's by the Ranger bench. That's considered out of play. It hits that and bounces back out. Used to be a point there. until a couple of guys got hurt pretty badly. It's amazing more people didn't get injured over the years, but with the speeds increasing and the size of the players getting larger, the impact started getting heavier, and I think it was a good solution.
0: Yeah, for sure. You know, guys would get ridden into that square glass, and you'd get hit pretty hard and take a pretty nasty hit.
1: Of course, they have glass everywhere now. Back in the old days, they used to have chicken wire. That produced a few cuts over the years. As right now, inside the Sharks zone, Orloff gets it to Michael Misa. Misa, by the way, is 6-1 on faceoffs tonight. Lead on the right for Graf. He's looking for the return feed, but the pass broken up by New York. And Trocheck comes back the other way. Cooley is flying down the left wing. Trocheck, lead pass for Cooley, getting back. Orloff breaks it up and knocks it into the corner. That was a mini 2-on-1, and Orloff played that beautifully. Misa gets it back now at the near side. Skates out with Eklund's help. William Eklund back to Misa down the left across the line. Takes a look, drops it back to Eklund. They got the zone entry to the point. Orloff back to Misa right side. Off his stick, too bad. And the penalty is over on Borgen, and the Rangers are back to even strength. Here's Sam Carrick. He's got the goal for New York. Dumps it into the Sharks zone off the endboard glass. Taking it back, Liljegren with Misa. Long lead pass up to the blue line. Off the stick of Adam Gaudette. And so the Sharks are going to have to try and replay it, but it hit another stick. Noah Laba takes it, and the Sharks zone goes across the ice. And a quick shot by Panarin just went wide. Lucky. Sharks break it out. Headman feed. Goodrow gets it there from Ostapchuk. Across the line. Tried to drop it back to Gaudette. He overskated, poked at it, lost it. And the Rangers will recover it, and Panarin will move it back up to the Sharks' line. But that's as far as he got. Dropped it on the right side. Borgen shoots in. Stopped by the Sharks' defense. Dickinson angles it forward. Goodrow skating right to left. Leads the Sharks' way. Down the right wing side. Dumps it in, but very quickly, Martin, the goaltender, left it for the D, and they cleared it out. 2:55 to play, second period. Shots 25-18 in favor of the Sharks. San Jose leading this game 3-1. They had a 3-0 lead in this contest. A little insurance right about now would be awfully nice for Sharks hockey. Stealing it, turning it, Toffoli shoots it. It's off a stick, and it's up off the netting, back behind Martin. And that would have been just the insurance I was talking about.
0: Yeah, you said it. You know, insurance is always nice in these situations. The game sort of settled down at pace here a little bit. Opportunities, it was came out hot and heavy there in the first period there with the two power play goals, and things have sort of slowed down at pace just a little bit. Teams playing a little bit better defense. So these next 2.5 minutes is going to be crucial.
1: Well, one thing, the Sharks have had 5 power plays so far in this game. Rangers getting into penalty trouble early on. The Sharks with a couple of power play goals in the first 3:08 of this game, accentuated by a Ranger timeout from Coach Mike Sullivan to get his guys settled down. But overall, on those 5 power plays, they've got 12 power play shots on goal, which is a pretty darn good number.
0: Yeah, solid, really solid. They've been filtering a lot of shots towards the net.
1: Off the faceoff, Rangers have it in their own zone. They skate left to right. Miller spins it across the ice off a stick, recovered by Regenda. Kicks it and skates. He's at the Ranger line 1-on-3, so he just chipped it across the blue line and lives to fight another day. Meanwhile, the Rangers come right back. They've got Morrow and Susie out there defensively. Miller up front going for the puck in the corner along with Zibanejad and also Perreault. They can't control it along the right wing boards. Miller reaching for a pass. It won't get to him. And Ferraro hustles to the puck, backhands it out. Will Smith tipped at it, and it went all the way down on net. And that's where Spencer Martin takes, banks it off the end board. That was kind of a snappy play there by him. The Rangers managed to shoot it out to center ice. Panarin gets it on the right, walks across the San Jose line, puts on the brakes, stick handles across with Dickinson all over him. He turns away from Dickinson, drops it back. Morrow, the screenshot that hit a skate went wide. Now Panarin dances on Dickinson. Dickinson putting his stick into him. Panarin still with the puck, just magical with it. In the corner, centering play, wide open in front of the net was Lafreniere, and he poked at it, and it went wide of the goal. Rebound in front of the Sharks' net, grabbed by Dickinson. He sends it forward. Fortunately, got it to Will Smith off the stick of Lafreniere, and Smith carries down the wing, walks across the line, kind of a hope pass to the middle, lost it. Rangers intercept. They lead down the left to Cooley. Across the line, rink-wide toss. Lafreniere couldn't get around Dick Orloff's check. Orloff stole it away for San Jose. He feeds it out to center ice. Graf, with 1:05 remaining in the period, shoots it into the Ranger zone. 1 minute to go as the Sharks get fresh skaters out there. It's Misa and Gaudette jumping out there along with William Eklund. Back on defense, Orloff alongside Klingberg. Back in their own zone to get it, but a good check by Noah Laba takes it away from Gaudette. Back on the point. Little shot there from the far side by Robertson is blocked by a stick. Robertson gets another chance. Gets this one to the goal. A big pad save by Nedeljkovic to keep the score 3-1. But the Rangers keep the pressure on in the final 36 seconds of the second period. Hoffman in forechecking. Stole it away there from Klingberg. Dropped it off for Lava. Feeds behind the net into the corner. There's Cooley. Back to the point. Borgen shoots. Tip. It's on goal. It's loose in front. Where is it? And somehow Nedeljkovic reaches through all the traffic with men in front and grabs it with the glove hand to make it snug as a bug in a rug.
0: Nice job by Klingberg in front there underneath sticks. So important to be underneath sticks there. Allowed Nedeljkovic to be able to seek and find that puck. And he's able to smother that and create a faceoff here.
1: We've got 22.3 seconds to go in the second period. A long way to go in this one. Sharks lead by the score of 3-1. They're out shooting the Rangers 25-19 to this point. But the Rangers, to their credit, have kind of slowed the pace of the game down a little bit to their speed. Here's a shot toward the net by New York. Gavrikov got it to the goal. Stick save made to Nedeljkovic. A little too much pressure here from the Rangers in the final minute. To my liking. They send to the slot. Here's a shot. Panarin. That's a good save by Nedeljkovic from 25 feet out. Final 3 seconds of the period. Miller shoots. Save Nedeljkovic. And he hangs on to it. And they will allow the play to expire as Vinny Desharnais gives Mika Zibanejad a little bit of a push at the whistle and at the horn. And Barclay Goodrow comes over to soothe the tempers of his former teammates as we've come to the end of the second period. And Nedeljkovic getting some taps on the pads as he makes his way off the ice after those big saves in the final minute.
0: Yeah, those are two big saves. The Panarin in the high slot there. There was a lot of traffic in front. Panarin thought he had a good chance on that low blocker there. He was able to make that save. It looks like the refs are going to plug a little bit more time on this clock potentially.
1: Yeah, they're going to take a look at it here. So Nedeljkovic was making his way off the ice, but he takes a seat at the end of the bench. And what do we got here? Looks like the period is going to be over. Well, the Rangers step off the ice, as do the Sharks. And at the end of 40 minutes of action, we've had a really good game here. Well played. And the Sharks in command, out shooting the Rangers 25-23. But you've got to give the Rangers some credit for getting at least a little bit of the pace back in their favor late second.
0: Yeah, you said it. The pace back in there. They've started to clog up things a little bit. There's a sort of a chess match going on here a little bit. They got a little pressure there at the end of the second period, and the Sharks are going to need a good push here to start the third.
1: 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At the end of two periods of play, the score at SAP Center at San Jose, the San Jose Sharks 3 and the New York Rangers 1. Stand by. We'll be right back on the San Jose Sharks Audio Network. We're underway in the third period here at SAP Center at San Jose, and off the draw, Rangers move into the Sharks zone to get a brief shot on goal, but a relatively easy routine save made by Alex Nedeljkovic 21 seconds in, and so they will drop the puck to the right side of the Sharks goal. We've got Trocheck out there with Panarin and Lafreniere for the Rangers. Panarin takes the faceoff and takes the shot. That hit traffic on its way in. That would have been a dangerous scoring chance if that puck got through. San Jose's done a good job in front of Nedeljkovic. Here comes Celebrini moving left to right in the third. Moved to the middle of the ice and wanted to slip it off to the right, but Graf didn't have his skates moving for good reason because he would have been offside of the play. So Celebrini making the defensive attempt there on the far side to get it back, but it's head man down the right. And Artemi Panarin got to the Sharks' line. Good job by Colin Graf to get back there defensively and poke the puck aside. But the Rangers hold the puck in San Jose territory. A Panarin backhander goes behind the San Jose net, and Dmitry Orlov stops it there. He just waits for his new line mates to step on and get this game settled down a bit, as the Rangers also want to make changes on the play. Pass up the left side. Not the best pass there by Orlov. Went to Eklund, and he was under pressure immediately. So the Sharks have to start over from in their own zone. But the Rangers forecheck with Cooley and Laba. Cooley fighting Eklund for position. Spins off that play. Throws it up the boards back to the point. Sent cross ice. And the shot by Robertson. That didn't miss by much to the short side as the big screen was set up by the Rangers in front. Sharks are having some trouble boxing those Rangers defensive players, offensive players out as Cooley now shoots from the high slot through traffic. Deflected wide of a net. Again, the battle in front. Orloff against Laba on the right side. Here comes the shot by Borgen. That goes wide off the corner boards and all the way out. The Sharks get a much-needed change here as they get fresh skaters on.
0: Yeah, and we were talking about an insurance goal and how important this first 5 minutes here. And the Rangers putting in some pressure early.
1: Sharks 3, Rangers 1. Here's Ostapchuk moving quickly into the offensive end. Cuts behind the Ranger net, puts it back. Dickinson, the one-time rip, wide of the net. Desharnais shoots a rebound wide of the goal. And the Rangers' Carrick will grab it. He's checked by Ostapchuk. Pass came to center ice, backhanded the other way. Chance for Reeves, grabbing in the right corner, trying to center it, but Morrow blocked that for New York. Morrow sends it ahead off of Radish's stick, and it goes down the ice. No icing on the play, and so the Sharks' defense is back to control. Dickinson sends it along the far boards, but...
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1: There's a player there on the far side.
2: Faceoff dropped at the Sharks' blue line. Rangers win it. Gabe Perreault shoots one in. He wears number 94 for the Rangers, not because he's enamored with the fact that the Rangers won the Stanley Cup the last time in 1994, but because his dad, Yannick, also wore that number. Sharks in front of the net. Chance for Toffoli. That puck went high and wide. Might have got rung off of something there on its way in. Perreault was going back to his own zone to get it, and he lost it. Now it's Liljegren sliding it back. Toffoli shoots wide. Rebound, loose puck left side, but poked out by the Rangers' Perreault. And he'll make his way back to the Ranger bench as the Sharks retreat to their own blue line to get things started again. 16:08 to go, third period. Sharks 3, Rangers 1. Rangers starting to move it up the right side now, led by Lafreniere. He gets to the Sharks' line, met there by the check of Orlov, so he flicks in. It goes deep behind the San Jose net. Panarin trying to work it free. Trocheck's in front of the net, but that's stopped side of the goal by Nedeljkovic's very alert glove grab. And play is called with 4:05 gone by in the third. Shots 24 apiece for the Sharks and New York. And the faceoff will be deep inside the Sharks' end.
3: Well, you said, a nice glove grab. He's been great at finding those pucks around the net there and getting freezes when the puck's just been a little bit of a scramble. It's just a solid night here so far for Nedeljkovic.
2: Faceoff dropped. Rangers a really good faceoff team. A scrum for it. Sharks have this one. And Graf will poke it out. Smith, lead pass. Here comes Celebrini, good speed. Across the line, moving in, shooting the puck. Where is it? High and wide of a net. Graf got the rebound and chipped it around the boards. But the Rangers intercept. They've got a three-man attack, breaking down the wing. Panarin, rink wide. Lafreniere, shot wide of a net. Stopped by Celebrini. Feeds it ahead to Smith. He pivots, makes the move down the left. But that's a nice job by Will Borgen at the end of Will Smith's shift to body him off the play. And the Rangers will take over. Sharks starting to make the change here. Rangers skate right to left. Trocheck leading the way in. Tried the shot. Blocked by the stick of Klingberg. Kept in. Rangers shoot one wide of a net. Near side feet. Soucy dropped it back to the point. Good keep in there by Vince Trocheck. Throws it down the left boards. Gaudette intercepts. Knocks one down. Taken back by Celebrini. And here he comes. Across the line. Shot. Blocked there by Morrow. That's the end of Celebrini's shift. Eklund is in forechecking. Stealing it. Gives to Vinny Desharnais, who shoots. Save made. Rebound, left board, Desharnais holds the puck. Tried to chip it to Eklund in the corner. That's a nice job by Morrow to get in the way with that with his right-handed stick, and the Rangers move it out. Hoffman down the left side, shoots it in. They wave off icing as it gets deep to the Sharks' zone, but Cooley can't control it. The Sharks put it off the skate of the official. Kept in, Cooley centers in front. Knocked away by Dickinson, and Gaudette settles the puck, lifts it in the air, and softly sends it down the ice. A bouncer icing, unfortunately, against Gaudette and the Sharks. 5 minutes, 35 seconds gone by in this third period. A 3-1 Sharks lead, and a big faceoff for Michael Misa coming up.
3: Yeah, big faceoff here. He's been good in the faceoff circle tonight. That last flip by Gaudette just didn't have the backspin on it you wanted to.
2: Yeah, he wanted to kind of have it.
3: Yeah, bounce back.
2: Kick
3: forward there.
2: Practice golf shot.
3: Well, I know, he's got to get the backspin on that.
2: Now Mika Zibanejad is out there with Miller and Perreault. Back on defense for the Rangers. Gavrikov and Schneider. The Sharks going with Misa on this icing against San Jose in the faceoff circle. Out there with Gaudette and Eklund. Off the draw. Misa fought for it there. A bouncing puck. Tapped that by Nedeljkovic. That was a dangerous play. Right out in front of the net. And he tipped it over to the corner. And now behind the net, Misa grabs it. Sends it up the boards. Nice job. And Eklund exits his zone. With Gaudette. He makes sure he's at the red line this time before dumping it all the way down. And the Sharks get the line change with 5:05 gone by in period number 3. San Jose 3, Rangers 1. New York needs a line change, so they dump one in. Behind the San Jose net, Liljegren tosses it on the right. Regenda to the middle. Here comes Wenberg with speed. Stick handling with confidence across the blue line against Gavrikov. Worked it free. Toffoli keeps it going. Regenda grabbing it in the corner. He thought about backhanding it to the point, but then he reversed it to the left corner. There's Toffoli with it, trying to hold on to the puck. It hit a stick. Toffoli trying to keep it in play, can't do it. And here comes...

0: lead down the right side for New York. One against two. And across the Sharks' line, he puts on the brakes in the corner and waits for some help. Rangers get him some. It's Radish and Carrick out there. Bleed worked it free. Back to the point on the right side, taken there by the Rangers. Robertson gets it on the left. The pass from Borgen. Now Robertson exchanges and shoots from the point wide. And board Karam for Bleed. Feeds it back. There's a back skating Borgen, grabbing it, shooting it wide. Rebound. And board came out in front. Dangerous play, but the Sharks grab it, and Reeves able to clear to center ice. Rangers are on it, though. They've had much better puck possession in the third period here. They dance to the Sharks' line. Trying to make the move around the defense there was Panarin. Knocked back the other way. Barkley Goodrow was on the ice looking to make the play, but it's taken back by New York at their own blue line. Rangers skated up to the red line. They dump it in. Back behind the Sharks' goal line again. Ice definitely tilted in the direction of Nedeljkovic here. Well, San Jose is doing everything they can to clear it, and the Rangers are clogging up the neutral zone.
1: Yeah, they're definitely getting some pace. We noticed this in the second period, the way this ice just sort of tilted just a little bit.
0: But now they ice the puck, the Rangers do, and so the Sharks get a reprieve, and they will get the Celebrini line out there. Celebrini, Smith, and Graf up front. And who's joining them back on D? The top guys, Orloff and Klingberg. Big faceoff coming up to the right side of goaltender Spencer Martin. 12:28 to go in the third. Remember that Igor Shesterkin has been out for the last seven games with a lower body injury. You put him on the shelf, you put Adam Fox on the shelf, and you're missing some important players for Coach Mike Sullivan's team. Off the draw, Rangers win it. They skated out of their own zone. Panarin down the left side with Lafreniere. They exchange passes, but Klingberg steps up, knocks Panarin off the puck, and the Sharks get it around the boards, and Smith moves it out with Celebrini. Veers to the middle of the ice. Now Graf back to Smith. Down the left side, cross the line, back for Graf. Stick handles with the puck. He's being checked there by Lafreniere. Back to Celebrini. He shoots, and it's stopped there by Martin, and it trickled toward the goal. It was going to go wide, but Martin said, I'm not going to waste any time here. I'm going to cover this one and get the faceoff.
1: Yeah, nice little, again, little play there. Colin Graf, so smart. He's able to pick up a lot of mistakes there up at the blue line. Gets this down to Will Smith, who finds Celebrini up high, and he just rips that shot. Even though it was going wide, like you said, that was a nice shot there by Celebrini.
0: Celebrini's got two goals. Smith has two assists, and the Sharks lead 3-1 over the Rangers. 8 minutes gone by in the third period here at SAP Center at San Jose. We'll come back in just a moment on the San Jose Sharks Audio Network. It's great to have you with us here from SAP Center at San Jose. This is the only home game the Sharks are going to have until the end of February. And that's because after this game, the Sharks embark on a five-game sojourn that begins on Tuesday in Vancouver. We'll be on the air at 6:30 Pacific time with all of the coverage of the Sharks and the Canucks. Right here, 3-1 San Jose off the faceoff. Celebrini dumps one in off the corner boards. It popped right back out in front of the net. And whenever Celebrini's line is on the ice, Spencer Martin is going to cover it up and get a whistle.
1: Yeah, and again, you talk about puck management, Celebrini, and how much he attacks the middle of the ice and how much he creates offensive opportunities. There's one. He recognizes that he doesn't have the situation there. He dumps it in, tries to throw that puck back out front.
0: 3-1 Sharks, 11:48 remaining in the game. Face off, left side of Spencer Martin. Off the draw, Rangers have it. And Schneider whips it up to Zibanejad. Doesn't waste any time. Throws it rink-wide diagonally to Miller down the left. The Ranger captain moves into the Shark zone. Stops, twists, turns on Graf. Throws into the left-wing corner. And getting a piece of it, Ferraro. Celebrini getting back defensively. Turning away from the hit from Miller. And now the penalty is coming up against the Rangers. As a stick came up high or something against Celebrini, as he's grabbing his mouth a little bit. Also in there on the play was the forechecking Perreault in there with JT Miller. Looks like Perreault was the one who got
1: the stick elbow up there.
0: Elbow.
1: He got the elbow up.
0: Yeah, Perreault smacking Celebrini in the face. I thought it might have been a stick, but it was his elbow. You're right. So elbowing against Gabe Perreault. Time of this for the Ranger youngster. 8 minutes, 33 seconds of the third. The sixth power play comes on for Sharks hockey. What an opportunity here. Meanwhile, Mika Zibanejad getting an explanation from referee Kyle Raymond about the doings on. Meanwhile, Miller was in there pretty hard against Celebrini just before that.
1: Yeah, he plays hard. You know JT Miller is going to come in there and he's going to try and play physical as well.
0: Well, Ranger players stepping up to the face-off circle here. As everybody's getting excited in the sellout crowd tonight off the faceoff. Power play for the Sharks beginning. 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Now Celebrini whips a backhand to the center of the ice, but it's intercepted by Trocheck, and here come the Rangers shorthanded. To Cooley down the left, across the line, Podrak shoots, save made, Nedeljkovic directs the rebound into the left wing corner, and a defenseman, Gavrikov, is in deep. Finally, it's worked free there by Wennberg, and it'll be John Klingberg that starts the attack. Drops it back to Will Smith, hands off to Macklin Celebrini, moves on the right, lead pass after stick handling, to Foley across the line, to the slot, Wennberg shoots it up high, and just missed the net. It was a nice setup.
1: Nice entry there. So important to get that first kick out there. Celebrini just waits just long enough to fully able to find Wennberg up top, and he just missed up high on that shot.
0: Rangers cleared it back down the ice. We're down to a minute 10 left on the Sharks' power play. Here comes Celebrini. Uh-oh, lead pass patted down by Miller. Celebrini and Klingberg turning to try to get back. 2-on-1 developing. Here comes Miller moving in, shooting it up high, and it's off the glass. Back behind Nedeljkovic. Back the other way comes Wennberg. Leads Celebrini across the line into the left circle. Shoots one toward the net. Blocked in front and cleared all the way down. That's a good job by Will Borgen to get in the way of that one. So we're down to the final 43 seconds of the Sharks power play. And the second power play unit is stepping on. There's Colin Graf moving left to right. Diagonal cross corner dump into the left corner. Today's episode of Where Are They Now joins in with an SAP Sharks alumni chat that we had recently with one of the greatest names in Sharks history, goaltender Arturs Irbe, the first real superstar on the Sharks and a member of the San Jose Sports Hall of Fame. Arturs and I had a wonderful conversation about his start in hockey, his time with the Sharks, and some of his great memories. Let's listen in.
2: It is my great pleasure to introduce one of the great names in the history of this franchise, from the beginning of the franchise, a member of the San Jose Sports Hall of Fame and one of the great goaltenders ever to play. Let's talk to Arturs Irbe, live from Latvia. Arturs, how are you?
3: I'm very good. Glad to see you, Dan.
2: Well, fantastic to see you too. And we want to have this chat today to talk a little bit about your career and your life in the world of professional hockey. I wanted to just get started by talking about life in Latvia when you first started and how you got introduced to the game.
3: Well, it was, usual beginnings. Somebody has to introduce you to the game. I guess first it was my dad, who was a big avid sports fan. He was watching a lot of sports on TV. Hockey caught my eye. And then my uncle, he had actually a season ticket for Dynamo Riga team. And I got lucky because I'm the youngest of the brothers. My brother is 2.5 years older, and it was easier for him to take me into the games and sit me on the lap without a ticket. Kid could go along, and he didn't have his own kid, so he was bringing me most often. And I just fell in love with the game. I was about 40 years old when I started to go to games.
2: When did you first start to play?
3: Well, I started to play in the street very young with my older brother. So I was underdog from very get-go, I should say. But organized hockey for me started very late. I guess I just caught the last moment when the train was already leaving, and I learned to skate in a tryout, really, or try to learn to skate in a tryout. When I went for a tryout, I was, I guess, 9-10 years old, right on that edge, and I found in a newspaper ad where hockey club was taking in 10-year-olds. And I said to my mom and dad, this is it. This is where I want to go. This is what I want to do. And that was the beginning of the story, I guess.
2: Were you a goaltender simply because your brother wanted somebody to shoot at?
3: Yes. All the big kids wanted somebody else in the net. And I actually loved it. I guess it was in my making, in my DNA. I really loved it. I did not really seek the glory of scoring goals. I wanted to score goals because I wanted to win. But for me, the saving the goal was even more exciting. It was me, but oddly enough, I surprisingly made to the team and actually survived the tryouts without previous experience of skating, and simply for due fact because our coach saw what could be, not what you have. Basically, it was 30 minutes of skating and falling down and trying to get up and falling down and never stopping getting up. And he saw that, not the skill that I had, because there was no skill. Only skill was trying to get up again. And but I quickly learned I had, I guess oddity. I'm a little bit barefooted where my toes are a little bit inverted. And because of that, I could skate very well backwards. And I skated so fast backwards that right away I became defenseman on the team. And I loved physical game despite my small size. I also was a really good shot blocker. So until age 13, I was actually a defenseman, not the goalie. Even my dream was to become a goalie, but I was captain of our youth team, so my spot, I guess, was on defense. And the story really for goaltending began very oddly and very fortunately. For one of the practices, two of the goalies didn't show up, and team needed somebody to shoot at, and coach came in and said, we need a goalie for today's practice. Who is it going to be? And I'm sitting there in the locker room and just shy and keeping my mouth shut. And all the teammates as one said, Archie. Archie is going to be goalie today. Because they knew my skills in soccer net. And when we played, just horsed around and I was playing net, they knew that I was diving and making those crazy saves. And this was it. This was the end of the story. So I progressed so fast that about, I guess, 2 weeks into goaltending, I was already number one on the team. So
2: that's incredible.
3: It was incredible. But again, Dan, it was in my making. It was in my DNA. It was in my heart. This is what I loved the most.
2: Well, that was pretty obvious by the time you got to the Sharks. I remember when I first saw you play a game. And it was in the Super Series. And you came out, as I remember, you played against the Los Angeles Kings, if I'm not mistaken. You remember that series pretty well?
3: Oh, of course. I remember the game. It was actually on a New Year's Eve. And actually, Kings fielded pretty good lineup. Wayne was playing and Bernie Nichols. They had some good lineup. They really wanted to beat us. And we came up on a top that game, and for me it was very special to win a game against Wayne Gretzky on my first trip to North America, just being introduced into small rinks, NHL size, and NHL game. And what I brought home with me from that game, and you just cannot underestimate that, was Wayne's vision. What he was doing to me in a net, I realized even with all the skill and all the talent that I faced in the practices with the Soviet national team and in the games in Soviet League, nobody could see the game as fast and in advance as Wayne did. He was not the fastest, not the strongest player, but he definitely saw it in slow motion. And he sighed 2-3 steps ahead.
2: We saw a lot of that when you faced him later in the NHL with the San Jose Sharks, first at the Cal Palace. And I always remember that that game that you played. It was a great game against the Red Wings, ended up a 3-3 tie. And you had a fantastic game in net. And that was a kind of a unique time, those two Cal Palace years. You were going back and forth between the Sharks and the Kansas City Blades, and you won a championship with the Kansas City Blades in the IHL. I always remember this, Archers, and I don't know if you recall this, but there were a couple of times when you first came here where you would tell Kevin Constantine, who was coaching the Kansas City Blades, he didn't exactly understand what he was talking about in English. And then later you got recalled to the Sharks. And I remember it was Ross McEwen of the San Francisco Chronicle who asked you, well, what's better, to be with a first place team in the IHL or the last place team and an expansion club in the NHL? And your answer was so perfect and so beautiful. As I recall it, you said, it's better to be a pauper in a rich man's house. And of course, Kevin Constantine gets the Clips back in Kansas City. And I suppose he had a conversation with you about how much English you really understood.
3: Yeah, I know it was rephrasing. Really, my thought process was, it's better to be a small fish in a big pond than big fish in a small pond.
2: Right.
3: So that was rephrasing from, this was translation from Latvian saying, but I guess it's paraphrased pretty well. And Kevin talked about it with me, but come on, you got to aim for the highest. And if you are best in minors, you still have ways to go if you go to the top league. But if you stay there, you are done already.
2: Well, you certainly proved that 94 season. I mean, my God, 74 games played. And I recall, and you can tell me if this is true, the story I hear, I wasn't in the dressing room. But when you went, you beat Detroit in the first round, then went to game 7 against Toronto. Garpy hit the crossbar in game 6. It would have been round 3 for that team. Before I get to my story, but what are your memories of that whole year and what it was like?
3: Well, that year was our Cinderella story, obviously, for our team, for myself personally, and also I think in a lot of ways for our fans, because San Jose was not on a map very much. Maybe some business people can say, yes, Silicon Valley and people knew it, but still, when we mentioned we are from San Jose, they said, where is that? They said, oh, that's in Bay Area next to San Francisco. You don't want to tell that, San Jose people. I know how it goes. And I think the team, along with the fans, with fantastic support and with success, really put San Jose on a map where it was not anymore compared to San Fran, and said, oh, yeah, that's the small brother of big San Fran. So that's in a big scheme of things. In a small scheme of things, I remember how we started, how hard it was. It was 0-8-1 record, and Kevin did something unthinkable, and he will admit he changed his way of running things, and he said, okay, I have these wild guys who can do whatever they want to do offensively, yet defensively they are liability. I'll give them a shot. I'll tell them, if you keep producing and winning, you're getting your pluses, you can take your chances, but you have to score your goals. And I just put you all in one line, all those skilled guys, just keep scoring. And we won't worry about some shortcomings defensively, but you have to win games. And it was not Kevin's way, because he was so structured, so defensive minded, because we all know the defense wins the championships. And that was turning point. That was a really turning point for our team. And I remember the chemistry. I remember us not necessarily liking each other as a people, because, you know, there are always a lot of characters and a lot of egos in sports, but liking each other as a teammates and just loving to play for each other. The chemistry was unreal. I never, ever before had experienced something like that in my life. That was awesome. Plus the support, you know, the Shark Tank was just as loud as it gets. I was watching those videos at the beginning of our show, and I actually got goosebumps. You know, just I couldn't hear the video if it had a noise, if it had the volume, but I could relive the loud fans and you know, it was worthwhile playing hockey to be in a Shark Tank. Really?
2: That's so special. Is it true that at the end of that season, you got up in the locker room and said, this is the best team I've ever played on?
3: I guess in a way, I already said that in my previous sentence, but of course it was. It was the most fun. It was the best team. Team with four capital letters.
2: Those guys that you talked about that got put together by Kevin, of course, are some of the great players in the history of the game. Igor Larionov, Sergei Makarov, Johan Garpenlof, that was the line up front. And then Sandis Ozolins, your fellow Latvian on defense, along with Jeff Norton. All of those guys drove Kevin a little bit crazy, but I guess that by the end of the season, things were okay.
3: Yeah, it was. Like it was for Kevin, it was a learning process. And you know, sometimes you have to adapt. Only those who adapt will survive. That's just the nature. And it's the nature of the sports too. And he made the right calls at the right time that year, I believe, in a lot of ways. And we got along with his quirkiness because there were a few things that were not really NHL type. Not going into details, but we loved playing for each other, and he could handle us. That was the key.
2: He had some interesting personalities on that team. Bob Airey wore the C. He was the captain. Had won the Stanley Cup before in Pittsburgh, and he was the guy who drew up a list of 16 things that you have to focus on to try to win the Stanley Cup. And we actually still bring all of those characteristics out every year just because it's such a good memory of the 16 things he wrote on a napkin to say, you know, what you have to do to win the Stanley Cup. And then the other, some of the other personalities is one who's no longer with us, Gaetan Duchesne, who of course was a wonderfully funny guy, but somebody that killed penalties and was a valuable member in the dressing room. All these guys.
3: I have to say, about Gaetan, whatever people make of it, I needed his, I don't know, crazy pre-match ritual where he was hitting me, bumping me, headbutting me. Like that was game on. And I loved it, especially from Gaetan, because I don't know if you know the story about him and God bless him. He was our most vocal guy in locker room. You know, in Munich, he had his own radio show, Ask Duke, right?
2: Right.
3: And I remember one of those pregame lunches on the road where team is in hotel having lunch together, and everybody threw in a buck. And we asked Gaetan if he could keep his mouth shut, he will keep all those $20. And believe it or not, he kept the mouth shut. It was very fast lunch for him. He ate it very fast. It was no more than 10, 15 minutes. And once he picked up the money, he started to give to each guy. He remembered who was trying to tease him, make a noise. Like, it was the funniest moment. He was so excited, yet he remembered. We just had a blast. We just had a blast with Duke.
2: That pregame ritual was something that everybody appreciated watching, too. It almost got the fans at the Shark Tank ready for the game, too.
3: I guess fans were waiting for it. So I'm going to move a little bit closer to the window. We have really beautiful sunset right now. It's just the sky is lit in orange, pink, and purple. So I can't miss it. Sorry, Dan. So
2: no, that's okay.
3: Back to story.
2: Yeah, for sure. Give us an idea of what it was like to be on the ice against the Red Wings. As I recall, Kevin Constantine, before the series against Detroit in 94, said, you guys need to shock the hockey world. And he said that at the beginning of the season. And then it came down to Game 7, that last game. You had just lost a terrible game, Game 6, where Detroit totally dominated you. And somehow you guys found a way to get the victory. Give us your memories of all that.
3: Of course. Well, I got yanked in a Game 6, and it was good, actually. It was good for me to get out of the net and just watch from a bench and regroup. game seven started fast. Detroit was charging. I mean, they had a lot of superstars on their team. And we just laid down our bodies. I remember I had to make a couple big saves early. That set the tone. And we just had to hang in a game. That's what I thought. We just have to keep it close. And that was actually thought for a whole year for me. I just said, we have to keep it close. Tie game, one down, one up. Just keep close. And other teams will wear down because they all believe that they have to win those games. They are better. They supposed to win. And for them, the longer game was tight, the more pressure was on other team, not us. So we kept it tight, and then Bakes scored his famous, only Bakes could score the goal of the giveaway.
2: Chris Osgood turned it over. There were a couple of saves you made like that, too. You were famous for getting back into the net after taking a stroll in the net. And I always remember that was always a topic of conversation in the dressing room, but you've managed to get back there. You were so athletic.
3: Yeah, some people, I guess, would have donated a leash to the coach or to somebody else to tie me to the net because they were so worried about my wanderings. But really, I had a really different thought process. We were, whether you agree with me or not, we were thin on the defense because we didn't, by the time especially playoffs came, we didn't had really much to substitute for. We had very able bodies. It was, again, good chemistry on defense, but I felt I had to help them because otherwise they would get pounded and pounded and pounded, and I just couldn't watch them getting pounded after forecheck. And I just figured I'll play the puck. Sometimes I will turn over. My key was, even if I turn over, I make the save after that. But at least they are not just smashed against the boards.
2: What are your memories of the fans at the Shark Tank? You briefly alluded to some of that, just the energy in the building and how much fun you had playing there.
3: I would say for me, it was unreal, really unbelievable. And I'm not talking about only about our successes. For me, for fans to have longest season you could imagine, losing games after games, and then at the last game in Cow Palace, to actually applaud us and to support us like they did, it was insane. You cannot describe it any other way. It was crazy how much fans supported us and loved us. And then once we finally got to Shark Tank, the noise and the real feel for not temporary but the real home, it was totally something else. I don't think there is other louder place in the league right now. Only similar feelings I had was my first Super Series, and it wasn't game in all the LA Forum, but it was game in Chicago Stadium when we came on the ice and anthem started to play. It felt like train was actually going through the hockey rink. It was shaking, ground was shaking while anthem is playing, and you were thinking, how you're going to play on that ice? Is it going to break? Are there going to be cracks? It was crazy. So a Shark Tank could create the same excitement. So only due to the fans and them using acoustics to their best abilities.
2: You're a member of the San Jose Sports Hall of Fame, and I always remember your delightful speech to the crowd that night when you came back to San Jose. You later became a goaltending coach in your journey. And you were a goaltending coach first overseas back with your old team, and then came back here with the Washington Capitals, and then later on with the Buffalo Sabres. And I remember one night, I think you were 47 years old, when you actually had to suit up because you had some injuries, and it just so happened it was against the Sharks. So here you are putting on the equipment, and I was hoping you were going to get in.
3: Well, it's interesting. I know, Dan, we talked about it. You were hoping, that you were not the only one. Even some... some Shark players, I have to admit, were skating by and said, "Arch, are you going to go in the net?" and teammates wanted me to go in the net. I don't know what was in their mind, but Coach Ted Nolan got the message from upstairs: don't even think about it. So, but it was fun. It was a very special day. It was obviously I put my equipment on after having it done for, I guess, 6-7 years, and I felt in the game. I was ready. If I had to go, I felt like I'm going to do it. Doesn't matter. It was fun feeling, plus against the Sharks. And also it was on November 18th. I remember because it was our Independence Day. November 18th is the Latvian Independence Day. So it was special occasion from a lot of angles. So how you can beat that?
2: That was very important to you, obviously, the Latvian independence movement. You were part of all that just before you came to the Sharks. That must have been a real amazing experience for you to see your country become independent.
3: Well, it was really odd for me because I was part of it along with so many our compatriots. But what happened was I got my American visa. I went to first training camp. I landed. I came to United States through New York. I landed in New York. I was gonna have a layover for a day or two, spend time with agent, and then fly to California. And I'm watching TV in a hotel room, and I watch George Bush Senior making statement that United States recognized Latvia as an independent country. So for me, it was my first day in U.S. as a part of NHL and as legally working there. Also became a first day of really legitimately feeling like our country is free for real. Because if U.S., recognize us free, we will be free. That was special.
2: That is a wonderful memory. By the way, speaking of that, my memory of your goaltending helmet still is legendary, very unique. Goalies don't wear the getup that you had. Give us an idea of why you kept it that way and how you managed to keep the equipment because they stopped making new ones.
3: Well, to answer a question, it's I guess two-folded. First of all, I actually wanted that helmet before I even could get it. It was in early 80s. And once I got it, I felt in love with it because it was light. It protected me so well. Vision was superb for me. Chin was not getting in the way on the shoulders. It had openings for ears where you don't feel like in submarine as it sometimes feels in those new masks. And the back of the head is protected, I think, better than new helmets. But it was light. Vision was better than in new helmets. And I felt safe. It never even crossed my mind that somehow I need to switch. And right now, I guess, Dan, you are talking about it. So I guess people remember me for having birdcage, not a fancy mask. And I loved it. I didn't need anything else. At the end of the day, it's what suits you, not what other people feel like you should be wearing.
2: We're almost at the end of our conversation. I just wanted to have you fill us in on what you've been doing the last couple of years. I know you're a proud father. You have several children. You're happily married and life is treating you pretty well. But to just give us an idea of what life is like and what your connection to the game of hockey is these days.
3: Well, you make my wife light up so right now. So yeah, we are getting ready for dinner. I love homemade dinners. I love having kids, waking up in the morning with the kids and just enjoy that. Family is awesome. Spend the time in Latvia at my, I guess you could call ranch, at least in my imagination, it's a ranch. And I enjoy being away from crowds. I enjoy my memories as you gave me opportunity tonight for us and this morning for you. But yeah, I stay connected to the hockey. From time to time, I get a chance to talk about it. Hockey still lives in my heart, big time.
2: That is absolutely tremendous. Archers, I could talk to you for 12 hours about all of this. And all I can say is on behalf of everybody with the San Jose Sharks organization, you are still right at the top in terms of the great people and great goaltenders that ever played the game in a Sharks uniform. I hope you still follow the team a little bit. You know, one of these days, the Sharks are going to win their first Stanley Cup, and they will not have won that without the contributions that you made. So I just wanted to say thanks to you and your wife and your family for taking the time to talk to us today.
3: Well, thanks, Dan. And I will kind of put the rebound back to you. So you have been the longest standing Shark, along with a few other people in organization. And you deserve it just as much as all the fans and all us alumni. I really watch. I really follow Sharks. And I'm still waiting for that moment to come. And I'm sure it's inevitable. Question is when, but no matter what you think, it's getting closer and closer every day. I'm not going to mention years or months, but every day, that day when Sharks win a cup is getting closer. So remember that. It will happen. We just don't know yet when.
0: He will always be one of the greatest Sharks ever. Number 32, goaltender Archers Irbe. I'm Dan Rusinowski. Join me next time for another episode of Where Are They Now?
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11: All right, welcome back to CUDA Confidential. We are very pleased to be joined by Mac Oliphant, recently signed by the Barracuda to a one-year AHL contract. We saw him last year, joined the team on an ATO, played one game, but now he's officially on board for the upcoming 2026-27 season. Mac, first and foremost, thank you so much for the time, but congratulations on your first pro contract.
12: Thank you very much. Thank you for having me. Excited to sign and be back in San Jose again.
11: Yeah, so what does that mean? So for any player, the dream is to play pro hockey. The dream is to play in the NHL. In your case, as an undrafted player, this is the first step to hopefully a long professional journey. So what does it mean to kind of check that box, get your first pro contract under your belt?
12: Yeah, I mean, it was definitely a whirlwind coming from, for college players that are undrafted, when your season ends and you're a senior, you don't really know what the next step's going to be. You don't really know if you're going to play again that year, or if it's going to be a summer of trying to find out where you're going to land, if you want to continue playing, which I very much wanted to continue playing. And I just remember our season ended on a Saturday, and you know, basically right after the game, it just started becoming texts with people about what to do next. Am I waiting? Am I staying? Like what's going on? And, you know, to get to the NHL is obviously the dream, but it's to have an offer like this come through really just kind of, you know, it was unbelievable to me. Like this was kind of a goal to have by the end of my senior season out of Holy Cross, and to have it come through the way it did, just it was spectacular and meant a lot to me. So it was kind of exactly what I was looking for.
11: Well, correct me if I'm wrong. You played the one game that was March 22nd against the Abbotsford Canucks. Then we didn't see it. And rumor has it, and I could be wrong, you had to go back to school and finish classes and wrap everything up at Holy Cross. So walk us through that. How'd school go? I'm assuming everything is completed and you're all done. But what a whirlwind, I'm sure. But walk us through all of that.
12: Yeah, so at school, I'm an accounting major, which is a pretty it's one of the more challenging majors that we have at Holy Cross. And I had some required classes that I still had to finish in order to graduate and get my degree. So when I got the call, they're like, can you come? And I was like, I don't really know. Like I got to talk to my teachers because I have to make sure that I'm still able to pass these classes. And you know, they don't offer these classes in the summer if I had to take them later. So I talked to one of my accounting teachers and he was like, I don't know if you can leave for that long, cause I don't know how I could grade you. So they basically were like, the staff was kind of like, can you come for at least the week that, and come join us and we'll have you, we play our last game of that week is Sunday at, I think it was 2:00, and we can get you on a flight out of San Francisco at 9 PM and you can be in class Monday morning. And I was like, done deal. Perfect. I'll email my teachers right now and I'll pack my bags and get ready to come out. So it was just a crazy, crazy experience trying to like contact all my teachers, see what I can do. But I was able to, you know, get back. I was in class at 9 a.m. Monday morning after our Sunday game. And I graduated just fine. I actually graduated last Friday, so a week ago from today. And I'm excited to say that I'm a Holy Cross graduate. I take a lot of pride in that.
11: That's amazing. That's a great school, and what an impressive way to finish things off. It's funny, you talk to classmates after a weekend, you say, hey, what'd you do this weekend? What'd you get into? And you go all the way to the West Coast, you play your first pro game, and then you're back in class at 9 a.m. on a Monday. I'm sure just your head's spinning, but what an exciting feeling as well to get that under your belt and be able to play a pro game.
12: I mean, that was really, it was kind of a dream come true, to be honest. Like, I'm out in the Colorado Springs for my brother's graduation. So it's kind of back to back for my family, with graduations. And this was obviously coming out here is kind of a very special type thing, but I told my siblings and my parents who are working, like, you know, if it's between my graduation and come to my first pro game, like, to me, like I'd much rather have you at my first pro game. So my parents were able to fly out all my siblings and come to the game to watch me play, which was just honestly meant the world to me. So it like, that was just super cool experience and just being able to take it all in. It was awesome.
11: That's such a great experience. Yeah. I'm sure that's a memory you will without a doubt remember for your entire life. Definitely. How cool is that? You have three siblings. You've got an older brother you mentioned, Holt, just graduated from Air Force, also a hockey player like yourself, a couple of years older than yourself, 25-year-old. You've got a couple of sisters. One of them goes to college in the state of Colorado. You said, I believe, Boulder or went to Boulder. Yeah. You've got another sister as well who swam at Pacific, which is just up the road in Stockton. So a little bit of a Northern California connection. You said off air how competitive your family was, and to have a couple of three D1 athletes. Your mom was a D1 athlete. I think you mentioned your grandfather was a D1 athlete. Your dad was a good athlete, although he didn't play hockey. You said it was a competitive family, a competitive household.
12: Yes.
11: So peel back the curtain. What was life like for a young Mac Oliphant growing up in a household full of athletes, full of competitors?
12: Yeah. So, I mean, it's kind of a little bit fend for yourself in a way. You know, our family wasn't one that like to, when the weather's nice, at least, like, we didn't sit out or sit inside and play video games and whatnot. It was always, you know, we had a hoop in our backyard. So it was always, we play basketball, and, or we'd have in our backyard, we'd have a bunch of the neighborhood kids come over, play kickball or baseball or whatever it was. And then, and whenever we had free time, one of us also didn't have free time. So my parents were scrambling, trying to get everyone to practice, games, whatever it is. And being the youngest, I just kind of rode in the back seat the whole time until it was my time to finally get to play. So basically everything I did growing up was kind of centered around sports. That's kind of what we loved. Everything on TV, get home from school, Sports Center, or one of the ESPN talk shows. Every Sunday, you know, I'm from Chicago. I'm a diehard Bears fan. Every single Sunday, I still to this day, I will not miss a Bears game. Everything is centered around sports for our family. Like, that's kind of how we all bond together. That's the thing that we love the most.
11: Yeah, well, that's the same as mine. It's funny. You grow up playing sports. If you have a passion for it and a love for it, some people just, in a sense, were probably a little obsessed. Yeah. But that's part of the love as well. You said you're a big Bears fan. Did you grow up a Blackhawks fan as well? Because you're in the peak of all that success.
12: I sure did. It was not too bad growing up in the in that 2010 dynasty era. I mean, it doesn't get much better than watching prime Patrick Kane, Jonathan Toews, Darby, Seabrook, Keith. All those guys are just, Chicago hockey, they've kind of put Chicago hockey back on the map.
11: Yeah, and without a question, you think of an original six organization, you're going to have all this flourishing success for decades and decades, but it was not the case. They brought it a little bit out of the doldrums. There were some tough years sure.
12: Yeah.
11: And I'm sure you were influenced by all that success to want to play the sport, because you mentioned there was no hockey background in your family. You and your brother are Division I hockey players, but nobody played. Your parents didn't play. Your grandparents didn't play. So was it the Blackhawks, was it that buzz that kind of began this journey for your family?
12: Definitely a little bit. Really, it was more about my brother. They kind of tried to figure out something that he liked to do. And in a lot of ways, because I'm the youngest of four and having him be the closest in age to me, I kind of followed in his footsteps a lot. And so he loved being on the ice when he was young. So my parents were just like, you go do it. Because it was easier for them to both just take us to the rink than try to find somewhere else for me to go. And then really I think my dad and my grandfather wanted me to play basketball, cause I was always a tall kid. And so they're trying to push me towards that. And, you know, I fell in love with hockey. Like, it's just like, I wanted to be around, and then having the Blackhawks be that good, watching them win and having all the buzz around Chicago be about hockey, it just intrigued me more to be like, this is what I want to do. This is what I want to participate in. And that's what I want to get to, is that level to win.
11: You mentioned you were always a tall kid. You're the youngest of four. Were you the smallest of the four for a long period of time, or were you always one of the tallest?
12: I think I was taller than my siblings from when I was about like three. I grew up, just got tall quick. I remember like being young, doctors were trying to tell me I was going to be like 6'8". And then my dad's like, well, they got to play basketball. Obviously, I'm not 6'8". Not necessarily close. But it was just funny growing up, like, thinking I was just going to be like some monster.
11: Well, do you think that helped you? Because you do hear about taller people. You're 6'3". Hear about taller people getting tall late. So they've got to adjust to just be used to a new body. Especially on skates, that's an adjustment in itself. Being somebody who's always tall, do you think that just helped with that progression of skating and being comfortable with a bigger body?
12: Yeah, I think it definitely helped. Just kind of like find out what my style of play needs to be. From like, I haven't really had to change too much about, you know, how like the way that I play. I don't think I'm necessarily like slow now, but at a younger age, I was a little bigger as well. So I was always slow. So, you know, it kind of forced me to think the game a little bit more. It wasn't always about just like speed and skating around people, but actually like from a younger age trying to make plays because I couldn't skate necessarily around people. being tall then just kind of helped me progress in the way that I continue to play now.
11: We're talking to Mac Oliphant, just signed a one-year AHL contract with the Barracuda for next year. Came in last year near the end of the season on an ATO and played in one game. You're from just outside of Chicago, north of Chicago, north of the city, but you end up going to prep school just outside of Boston, about an hour outside of Boston. And that it seems to be the path for a lot of kids in that region, in the Massachusetts region, to go to prep school. Not necessarily a huge common path for somebody from the Chicago area. So walk us through why that was the right decision for you. What went into it? Because that's a big one. You're moving a long ways away from home. You're it still is. Pretty young, and you're going to school. I'm sure a tough school is a preparatory school, but also one that focuses a lot on hockey.
12: Yeah. So in Chicago, it kind of hits when you finish up your U16 season. There's a lot of guys that go, you know, that really top players go play in the USHL, or, you know, they start playing junior or even the CHL now, especially. And, you know, U18 hockey in Chicago is good, but there's definitely, some other paths people try to take. And, you know, as I was kind of speaking on before, a lot of the times I kind of just followed my brother around a lot. He kind of set a standard and a path for me. He was at that same school. He loved it. And, you know, he kind of went there because he was on the smaller side. So he wasn't physically ready to go play junior yet. So by him going there, it gave him more of a chance to, you know, continue to grow and get stronger. And then he had such an amazing experience doing that at the school that naturally it made me want to come join him. And I hadn't gotten a chance to play with him. So me going there, I got the opportunity to go play with my brother on the same team for the first time and, you know, get a great education. And that kind of opened my eyes to Massachusetts as well. Obviously, I graduated from Holy Cross, and by going to Lawrence out there, I knew I wanted to go right back to the East Coast for college.
11: That's awesome. And for people who do not know, Holy Cross is in Worcester, where the Sharks held their American League affiliate for about a decade as the Worcester Sharks. So in the same region as the Sharks had all their affiliate prospects for all those years. So you go to a prep school, and then you go and play one season in Johnstown with the Tomahawks. Now, for yes. people who do not know, that is the town in which they filmed the movie Slapshot. And did you play with your brother as well with the Tomahawks in the North American League?
12: He was my captain.
11: What an experience. You guys get to play together in prep school. You get to play together one season in the North American Hockey League. What was it like playing in a town like that? I know it's a bit in that Rust Belt. It's got some character. What was it like playing in a town that has that type of history?
12: It was really cool. You know, the town just loves hockey. They love the Tomahawks, and they loved hockey overall. So especially, you know, we were having a pretty solid season as well. And, you know, we were getting a really big crowd. You walk around town, like people kind of know who you are in a sense. Like, you're not necessarily a celebrity, but like you're known around town. What you do is noticed, and how you treat people is noticed. So it was just really cool getting that experience of being like kind of a smaller town that just, you know, it was all about hard work. Everyone there was all about hard work, and, you know, what you put on the ice, people respected, and in the way you treat people, it's a close, tight knit town. And the more you talk to people and get to know people, it comes back to you. And, you know, I have a lot of love for Johnstown. It was a really fun year that I had there. And, you know, every time I go back, I try to go see the same people, and they always love to catch up, and, you know, they keep track of what I'm doing, which is super cool.
11: And how perfect for your parents, because they can take one flight to see two of their four kids play.
12: Exactly.
11: And how fun is that as well? Being that it was your older brother, you guys still get to play on the same team. So from Johnstown, the one year in the North American League, you go to Holy Cross. As you were going through the recruitment process, was Holy Cross the school right away, or were there other schools kind of in the mix as you were going through the recruitment process?
12: There were some other schools in the mix, but I kind of knew that I wanted to get back to the East Coast for college. And, you know, the way that Holy Cross was set up, I kind of saw an opportunity to kind of go in and play from my freshman year and, you know, help build and learn from that. But really it was when I went on my visit and I got to meet the guys in the locker room, got to talk with the coaching staff and hear kind of what their vision is for my 4 years. It was kind of a no-brainer. Once I got on campus and got to see the school and just meet everybody, and it was kind of a no-brainer. Just knew exactly then that's the place.
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1: Games. You know, we were the number one seed, got to host a championship game in our rink, and, you know, we fell short, which was unfortunate. So, you know, as a team, we never really got to that real peak, but, you know, we had a ton of success and it was a lot of fun. And, you know, the guys in the locker room, the teammates, you know, helped me out, and, you know, we had a great time. So.
2: Well, there's the influence now of the transfer portal, and for players nowadays, that's something they have to weigh. You decided to spend all 4 years. I don't know if you were ever enticed or influenced in any way to try to leave. I'm sure there were some bigger schools maybe trying to recruit you. Was that ever something that you thought about?
1: Not really. I really loved it at Holy Cross, and to be honest, especially after my junior season, when, you know, there might have been some buzz about transferring. I kind of just thought about it with myself, and I couldn't picture myself like not graduating with the kids in my class, you know, because those are my best friends. So I just really couldn't picture myself not playing with them for another season, not graduating and going through senior year with them. So when it really came down to it, I never really gave it a thought. I knew I wanted to stay at Holy Cross.
2: Well, everybody's got to carve their own path. And for some players, a new opportunity is exactly that. Maybe you get a fresh start and a better chance to succeed. But if you've got right. The right spot, obviously, you know, in your case, it shows a lot of character, too, in my mind, to be able to stick it out and want to stick it out in all 4 years. I want to ask quickly, we talked about your brother a little bit, played Division I hockey as well, in the same conference. So I don't know if the parents had the split jersey when you guys were playing each other. He played at Air Force. You at Holy Cross. So you were teammates at prep school, teammates in the North American League for 1 year, and now you're rivals. So what was that like?
1: It was fun. We got to play each other 12 times in our college career.
2: I'd say any chirping or?
1: Neither of us are much of a big talkers on the ice, especially to each other.
2: Yeah.
1: I try to give him a couple comments. He's kind of Captain Serious a little bit when it comes to being on the ice, so I'll try to joke around with him, get him to laugh a little bit. Usually doesn't work, but it was a lot of fun. My parents would wear whatever the home team's colors were. They found that to just be the easiest way to do it, but what was actually really cool for our senior years, the Air Force coaches asked my parents to come out and do the puck drop before the game. So my whole family came out, we got to, you know, face off against each other after the anthem and do the puck drop, which was really cool. Just a super cool experience for my entire family to come out and experience that.
2: Yeah, that's amazing. Again, another one of those core memories, I'm sure, as you look back on your career, hopefully many, many years down the road, as something that you can cherish. And hockey is such a family-driven sport. It's hard to have hockey players within the family without everybody being on board. And it sounds like your parents were lugging you guys to different rinks and different sporting events. Can you talk about your parents and just the impact they've had on your life, the commitment they have made to you and your brothers, and of course your two sisters, and just how influential they have been to get you to this point?
1: My parents are the absolute best. You know, obviously couldn't be anywhere that where I am without them and their support. You know, it's as you know, anyone that's played hockey or has gone through it, it's a lot of travel. It's a lot of money. It's a lot of kind of sacrifices. So my parents were willing to do whatever it took to get us anywhere we needed to be to play on any team that would help us or that we wanted to. And just, they would sacrifice everything to, you know, help us get to where we got to and get to where we are now. And they just, you know, they set the standard. Everything we do is because of things that they taught us. The way we treat people, the way we compete, our work ethics. You know, I remember having a conversation with my dad when I was a little younger, kind of trying to decide, like, do I really want to, you know, go pursue playing hockey at a higher level? And he was, you know, he was full board.

0: And he kind of just told me, like, whatever you want to do, full support. But if you want to do it, like, you got to bring your best effort. I want to watch you work hard, and you have, like, I want to watch you get there. I want to watch you, like, watch your dreams come true, kind of. So just everything we did was just a standard set from my mom and my dad, and really can't say any more about. They are the best people, the nicest people, and they would do anything for their kids.
1: Well, we've
0: Truly
1: had
0: my number one fans and supporters.
1: a couple of brief interactions, of course, but it seems like just the way you carry yourself and your mentality, you can tell that your parents had a big impact just on you personality-wise
0: Definitely.
1: as well. What are your parents' names?
0: Amy and Rance.
1: And what do they do for a living?
0: My mom is a she's a mental like an athletic mental trainer. So she primarily works with a lot of golfers and some hockey players. And then my dad is in the truck and trailer business, and he's a salesman for a company.
1: Okay, amazing. And has your mom in her career impacted you at all? Does she ever give you advice in that realm?
0: She tries to just be my mom more than
1: Yeah,
0: a mental
1: fair.
0: coach for me,
1: That's
0: but
1: probably a
0: she's
1: mental coach
0: reckoned.
1: in its own right.
0: Yeah. But she's recommended me to some people that has have definitely helped me along the way. Just kind of pick my feet up and get my mind in the right spot. So
1: You
0: she's definitely
1: mentioned,
0: helped a lot.
1: and we talked about it briefly, just going all the way back to the start of your hockey career. You basically followed your brother to the rink, and your brother was the pioneer in the family in terms of
0: Definitely.
1: hockey. So how did he start? How did he initially lace up the skates?
0: Yeah, so this is what my understanding is. From a very young age, he was kind of a picky child, not a lot of things that he liked. And my mom said that, like, he hated getting dressed, hated getting undressed. But once he was on the ice, it was like one of the only things that made him happy at a young age. So, like, my parents just were naturally, well, we got to keep putting him on the ice. And then it was just easier for me to join. But I would say one thing about my brother is, like, probably my biggest influence in hockey. I've never met someone that works harder than he does. And he's been, like, exactly the person that I've been trying to follow my entire life. He has always been a coach's favorite, works his butt off. Like, he has been probably my biggest influence. So it's just been cool getting to ride this journey with him.
1: We're talking to Mac Oliphant, Barracuda defense, but just signed a 1-year AHL contract for next season. Talking about your brother a little bit, your older brother. If you have an older brother, very influential on your life. I have an older brother too. I think everything he liked, I liked when I was a kid. That's just kind of how it goes, and how big of an impact they can be. You talked about his work ethic, and to get to the level that both of you guys are at, you have to work hard. You have to have talent, but you have to work hard as well.
0: Definitely.
1: And to see him put in the hours, put in the effort. And also, you said he was very focused and maybe a little serious. To
0: Yeah.
1: see that type of determination as someone who might not have the physical skills you do, he's not quite as tall, doesn't have just the natural size. To see his determination, it sounds like that was really, really impactful on you.
0: It definitely was. It made me. I always wanted, like, as any brother is, you want to be better than your brother. It's going to be hard to do. And, but it made me try to drive my motor harder and harder and harder every single time. And he set the tone for me. And there's nobody else I'd rather look up. Like, I looked up to him. I still look up to him. And it's just, even at the academy with his academics and everything, like, he is the standard. Like, everyone that knows him should, in my opinion, just try to watch him and try to kind of emulate him, because he does everything the right way, takes no shortcuts, and just tries to excel in everything. And it really changed the way that I look at things.
1: So he just wrapped up at Air Force. Does he have to fulfill the requirement to serve as well?
0: He does. He got a pilot slot, so he's gonna try to go fight, fly some fighter jets, and try to do some pretty cool things. So I'm excited to watch how that all goes. And I told him, as long as I can fit, he needs to take me up in a plane one day. I need a
1: So
0: feeling.
1: sounds like you guys have a family full of high achievers.
0: Definitely.
1: This is your next journey as a pro hockey player. Do you guys talk? I want to go quickly, just talk about your brother. Do you guys go back and forth a lot? Do you talk about hockey Is that
0: All the
1: something
0: time.
1: as part? Okay, so
0: All the time.
1: Is he given you? It's early. You haven't quite started here on this pro journey, but has he given you any advice to this point?
0: No, basically all he told me was just, you know, that he's proud of me and he's excited to watch and just soak it all in. That's basically his advice. Yeah.
1: That's good advice right there. So starting on this journey to get to San Jose to sign this contract, there were conversations prior to you officially signing. I'm assuming it was Scott Fitzgerald who was the contact you had. He's part of the Sharks scouting department.
0: Yeah, honestly, it went really fast. I think it was mostly with my agent, Brian Schneriger. And it kind of went really fast. Honestly, I didn't talk personally with anyone in the Sharks organization until I started talking about my flights out and if I can actually make it. So everything went super smooth. And everything I kept hearing from my agent is like, I love this guy. Like, this is going to be such a great spot for you. Like, I love these people. I love this spot. Like, you're going to love it. Like this is perfect. And I was like, I'm in.
1: That's great.
0: And tell you what, when I came out to San Jose, the whole coaching staff, everybody in the front office, and especially the players in the locker room, just amazing people. I loved my time there, my week there. It couldn't have went better. I really just great people all around and such a great organization and an amazing city. So I'm super excited to come back.
1: Well, it's great to hear because that's part of the fabric, I think, that Mike Greer has tried to build from top down to the bottom is just having good people within the organization. It's funny, everybody has their own journey. You're an undrafted guy. You played 4 years of college hockey. Some undrafted guys have a year plus of communication with a team. So everything kind of unfolded for you really quickly. But we're happy to have you aboard. Congratulations on signing the contract. Congratulations to your entire family, your brother's graduation, your graduation a week ago. Seems like a lot is going well in the Oliphant family. So we look forward to seeing you during development camp, going into training camp. But enjoy the rest of your summer. And maybe take a quick breather, relax, and then get back on track.
0: I really enjoy it. Thanks for taking the time to talk to me. I had a lot of fun.

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3: On today's episode of Where Are They Now, we reminisce about the early years of the San Jose Sharks with Rob Goodrow, who played for the club in the final year at the Cow Palace and the first year in downtown San Jose. Goodrow, who grew up in the state of Rhode Island and starred at Providence College, scored the very first hat trick in Sharks history, and he was part of the very first Sharks playoff team that had that magical run back in 1994. Rob, it's great to have you with us. Can you believe that that was almost 30 years ago?
4: No, I can't. Every once in a while, the passage of time will pop into my head. Following you guys on social media and stuff, every once in a while, someone will send me a picture of myself, something to do with a hat trick or something. And it's fun to see. And it certainly brings back great memories. It was a great place to be. And, you know, I was playing in the NHL, something I tried to do my whole life. So it was, fond memories, anything that gets you down a little bit about playing pro sports, it tends to move away from you as time goes on and the great stuff stays with you.
3: Rob, one of the forgotten facts of your NHL career is that you were actually drafted 172nd overall, not by the Sharks, but by the Pittsburgh Penguins back in 1988 when you were still in high school. Were you actually there when the draft was conducted?
4: No, I was not. Like every other kid, I had gotten hurt my senior year of high school, so I missed about the second half of the year. So it's funny how times change, but young guys put so much stock in where they get drafted, and they think it's an indictment on their character and everything else. So I was a little disappointed I went that low, I guess. Pittsburgh at the time was just starting to fly high. With Mario and that crew. So I was excited because I felt the style of play that would, if I would ever get there would be great for me. And then I think it was my freshman year of college. I remember clearly we played a game at PC on a weeknight, and then we went or lost, but after the game, McShane came in and just walked by me and said, "Oh yeah, by the way, you got traded," and then just continued walking out the door. So that's how I ended up getting traded from Pittsburgh to Minnesota North Stars at the time. And then you guys grabbed me.
3: Your first training camp was at the Cow Palace in the fall of 92. What are your recollections of that?
4: Well, I remember showing up at training camp. Obviously, I had no idea what to expect. I had been fortunate enough to, I went up, I was out in Brainerd, Minnesota, when back in that era where of the Grillos were and that crew where all the young guys seemed to go on the Sharks. So I spent about a month out there before camp, and there was a handful, not established guys, but probably a good amount of guys. So at least I got my feet wet a little bit before camp. Camp, I thought I had a good camp, and I was disappointed I did get sent down, but when I went down, it was, again, my first taste of pro hockey, so I wasn't too disappointed once I got there. I was getting paid to play a game that I loved. So I settled in nicely there. I remember we had a good bunch of guys. And then, I think I got a call one night, probably early December of that year. I don't know who the heck called me, but, they called me and said, get ready. You're going to go up tomorrow. So, I remember, getting a ride to the airport the next day and, heading up. And I think I played that night. I think I got there in the morning with the time difference. I got there mid morning. And then obviously, I didn't know if I'd be there a day or, you know, 100 years at that point, but just thrilled to be there. And then obviously had a pretty good start, was given some ice time with some great players and took advantage of it. The first year was great. I mean, if you're gonna lose, I guess it might as well be your first. It's not great to be a first experience, but it's not like you've been in the league for 10 years and you're ground down by continuing to lose. It was such a new experience to me that, you know, I was, everything was just great. The rinks were great. The plane was great. The hotel were great. The guys were great. The fans were great. It was just, you know, every day was like Christmas for, 6 months for the first go around, which is probably the same for everybody nowadays. It's one thing that gets, a couple of things that always spark some goosebumps in me is when I see a guy play his first game and when I see a guy score his first goal. I think everybody who ever played a first game or everybody who had the fortunate to score a goal, those things, doesn't matter if you're a Hall of Famer or if you're a role player, those things are all, I think they're all the same for everybody. And that's something to this day when I see, when I'm watching a game or catching some highlights and I see that, it's something that's really sparked some nice memories. But yeah, that first year was great. The fans were, I mean, I bet everybody talks about the fans because they were great and I'm sure they still are great. And the Cow Palace was quite a place to begin with. Again, people might have thought the place wasn't all that wonderful. To me, it was the greatest arena in the world at the time because I was playing in the NHL. But I remember probably that arena more than I actually remember the new arena, the details of it. But I remember it, and I remember walking up the back ramp to get in the arena and then walking up the stairs. You know, the ice wasn't all that great either. I remember the first year where we took late February, maybe we took a 21-day road trip. There was something going on in the Cow Palace. We were going through the ringer too. That was, and again, I 21-day road trip to me sounded great. I think I lived in the hotel the full first year with a bunch of guys, and it was great.
3: You know, I'm looking back at that road trip right now, and the Sharks lost all 9 games on the trip by a combined score of 42-15. That was during the tough times when San Jose was in the middle of a 17-game losing streak that tied an all-time NHL record. But in spite of all that, the character of the players on that team was really incredible considering the circumstances. That's probably because of the quality of the people. Doug Wilson was a fantastic captain. Kelly Kissio had 78 points that year, which was a record that held up for 7 years. Dean Evason was an outstanding veteran, and there were so many others.
4: For the young guys, those guys were always really good to us. They probably wished at times they were someplace else, winning maybe. But they never showed it. I think it probably gave them an opportunity to show everybody else they could still play hockey. And at a high level, which they certainly could. It was a good experience. One other experience I had with, which was something I'll never forget, was Brian Lawton was with the team at the time, and he wasn't playing a lot. And when I got called up, he got sent down. I think back to Kansas City a few days later. He's a Rhode Island guy, someone I looked up to. You know, he's the first American number one pick ever. So he was a guy I really looked up to. He's probably 5 years older than me, maybe 5, 6 years older than me. But I remember he things hadn't gone probably the way he wanted at the time. But when I got there, he seeked me out and made sure I was okay and took care of me and, you know, said, if you need anything, let me know. Something, and you know, I don't think he ever got back. I'm not sure he played any games when I was there. And, but it was something that I don't bump into him very often or at all, but, there's something that meant a lot to me just for him reaching out. So I think your point is well made. The guys were, quality guys.
3: You know, Pat Falloon was on that team too, Rob, and there was a lot of pressure on him after he scored those 25 goals as an 18-year-old the very first year. And suddenly on that long road trip you talked about, he blew out his shoulder in Ottawa, and he really wasn't the same player after that, it seemed. Did that have an impact on you, and did you ever have serious injuries like that?
4: Yes. I guess it's such a part of the game that can go unnoticed at the time, no matter, you know, obviously if it's something really, really serious, but like a shoulder injury, you'd kind of think, well, you'll be fine. And then, you know, you don't know what happens after, whether healed right or they gave him enough time. There was a lot of pressure on him, way more than myself. And it probably too much at the time. I remember him playing the second year I was there. He played in every exhibition game because like we went to Sacramento, we played in that. He went to Kansas City, he played in that. And they didn't give the kid a break at the time because they were promising that he'd be in the lineup. So, yeah, I think there was. I think, you know, I think that a lot, I'm not sure everybody still does the best job of nurturing those guys, especially on a team that maybe they're trying to make a play a little bit more of a role. But, yeah, I did have a serious injury. My last year in Ottawa, I tore my ACL towards the end of the year, which wasn't a great time because my contract was up and et cetera. So, but you know, nothing like, you know, I healed fine. I was fine after that, but, I did have one. I guess if you play long enough and you're going to not go unscathed. So it's nothing that's all, oh my God, look what happened to me. It's not, I think everybody in the game realizes that.
3: Jeff Hodgers was making his way into the NHL back then. Did you enjoy having him as a teammate?
4: Oh, clearly. I mean, there was no better player to stick up for everybody than him. And, you know, he wasn't the biggest guy as we remember. And that didn't matter to him. He was going to show up and he did every night and he laid it on the line. And I think to his credit, ended up becoming a pretty good player. And he found a way. Guys like that are, you know, I guess to a certain extent are a little more rare today, but, he was very, you know, he's very comforting. He didn't, you know, he gave everybody a little bit more space. For a guy who was maybe a tad bit undersized, he showed up and, said, here I am.
3: It was only your second NHL game when you became the first Shark to score a hat trick, and you did it at the Cow Palace against the Hartford Whalers. Tell us about that.
4: Well, I guess the best memory is just was scoring my first goal. After that, I was fortunate enough, obviously, to get a couple more. Again, I played on a great line with Johan and Kelly. And at the time, Coach Kingston let us play. I mean, that was one thing that to my benefit was even though we're expansion team and obviously maybe didn't have the talent other teams had, that we for most of the first year we were able to play more of a high tempo game that probably didn't lend itself to overall success, but something I enjoyed much more playing. But I do remember it. I had no idea I was going to be the first because I probably didn't pay attention that they didn't have a hat trick. Why would I before that? Like I said, there was right around December or something happens, something gets forwarded to me by someone or for the hat trick. So I guess every once in a while I get a friendly reminder of it. And I have a picture of it hanging in my office and score sheet. Stuff like that. So it's pretty cool.
3: That started another great run for you. You picked up points in 12 straight games and got a second hat trick against the Quebec Nordiques. By the way, are you aware of the fact that that 12-game point scoring streak has been tied once but never surpassed?
4: I think I saw a handful of years back somebody was approaching it, and I may have stopped watching, but I it does ring a bell now. That seems like it should have been broken for some apparent reason to this point. Yeah, that's pretty cool. So I guess the longer you stay in the record book, the better it is. But I would have thought somebody might have grabbed that at some point in time, but so be it.
3: Rob Goodrow joins us today for a look back at his Sharks career. And Rob, the 12-game point streak may be one thing, but 71 losses in 84 games is another. And I'll always remember going into Calgary and seeing Johan Garpenlof give the Sharks a 1-0 lead, and the final score was 13-1 Calgary. A night to forget for you?
4: I do forget it. But if I guess I have selective memory like a lot of people. I think, which makes this, you want to talk about making it even worse, is I think their goalie had 3 assists.
5: You're correct. It set an NHL record. Jeff Reese.
4: So that should put the cherry on the top of that whole evening. Yes.
5: Yeah.
4: So yeah, that's one to forget.
3: The next game, you were in Edmonton, and you lost the 17th consecutive game to tie an all-time NHL record. And that brings us to February 14th, 1993, the night that the streak finally came to an end in Winnipeg. The Queen's portrait hanging up in one end zone, Doug Wilson getting hurt in the first period, one of your best players knocked out of the game, and you end up getting 2 assists, including one on Kelly Kissio's game-winning goal.
4: I do remember it. I can still remember the arena. I remember the locker room. I remember the Queen's portrait. That was a great place to play too at the time. They used to fill it up. I think it was more relief, but it was also more fun. I think we must have been getting close to the end of the year at that point in time. So I think it was just like, thank God we won before we had to go. People had to go through the summer of God help us if we lost every game till the end of the year. But it was interesting. I do remember now that you said that Doug got injured. I can't still believe he didn't play without a helmet at this point in time, which is showing so much of time lapsing here. But it was interesting. What was the score of the game? I don't remember the score of the game.
3: Well, the score of the game was 3-2, very close game near the end. And the story that I heard, and I've never gotten full confirmation on, is that at the end of the game, somebody in the locker room grabbed the garbage can and held it up and ran around as if it was the Stanley Cup. Is that true?
4: That is ringing a bell. Yes. I think that actually happened. And I don't think, I think it was more comical at that time than it was anything else. Obviously that long road trip we had, I remember it being so brutal because it was right in the middle of the playoff race and we were going right through the East Coast and we were not doing very well. And it was every team was battling for the playoffs. And we just walked into every arena and just was like, got carved up. I thought that Winnipeg game was at the end of it, but maybe obviously it was. A funny story about that trip was, we're coming through my first year and we're going through that trip and I hurt my thumb really bad. I bruised it. And I couldn't grab my stick. I couldn't do anything really. And at that time, you know, we're losing and you're getting called in, you're not doing this, you're not doing that. So I'm worried I'm going to get sent down. Well, at the time I was probably had played 50 early 50s games and my one-way contract kicked in at 55. So Tommy Woodcock was the trainer at the time, who's a Rhode Island guy also. And, you know, you could do plenty of podcasts just on him. He grew up, he knew my family and my father. So he was always close. He was always good to me. I said to him, I said, Tommy, I said, I can't hold a stick. I literally can't hold a stick. I goes, but I got to get to 55 games here. I have got to get to 55 games. So you got to do what you got to get me through this. He goes, yeah, don't worry about it. I'll get you through it. So now this is how time changed. He goes, I'm going to put this rub on you. He goes, they use it on racehorses. And we're not supposed to be using it, but I'm going to use it on you. So I can still remember the container. And it was like this gray goop. So he starts lathering me up for like a day and another day and another day. And I still remember we were playing the Islanders, and I could not grab the stick. And somehow we get out there. I barely warmed up. So I remember all of a sudden I actually scored, I think, because the puck was just like laying in the crease. And I think I whacked it in. And I think that might have been my 55th game, or I think we might have been going to Pittsburgh after it might have been my 55th game. And then after that, I think I did miss a game because I was just relieved that I hit. I didn't know what was going on in the front office and the coaches. All I could say was, I'm going to miss this by one game. And I told Tommy, I said, you got to get me through 55 games. And so that's a good little story that, but he was something that I'm sure is not in the training room today. Was lathered all over my thumb for about a week.
3: The very next year, you and the Sharks moved into a beautiful new home in downtown San Jose, and from an 11-71-2 record, you had the greatest single-season turnaround to that point in NHL history. You made the playoffs, you shocked the Red Wings, and you took Toronto to Game 7 in the second round. Is that the highlight of your NHL career?
4: Oh, yeah, clearly. It was a much different atmosphere. It was that whole year. The arena was, the fans were just great. I mean, you couldn't ask for anything better, frankly. So obviously we didn't get off to a great start. Kevin was the coach. Constantine was the coach at the time, who was much more disciplinarian, and a much more of a let's control what we can control and not take great chances. Which was okay for me, not my preferred way to play, but I did. I was for most of the year. I played with Jamie Baker and Bob Airy, and I thought we did a pretty good job with everything we were asked to do, which was a lot of fun playing with those guys. Jamie was one of my best friends on the team at the time. So then we got some momentum, and we had Sergei Makarov and Igor, and guys that to me were, I look back and can't even believe I played with them at this point in time, and they were great guys. Kevin butted heads with those guys because they didn't think their resumes far outweighed anybody else's in that room, and they had the ability to probably do a little bit more than that he was asking, but he came around and let them play, as you remember. That was the one line that was able to go and pretty much do what they wanted and do it well. And then we got some momentum, and we got to Detroit, and Kevin was, for him controlling things, he was very positive about. I remember him saying, "You guys can beat this team." I remember one day he goes, the only team that I question if we can beat in this whole playoffs was the Rangers at the time. And he said, everybody else, I think we can beat. And lo and behold, we get off to a decent start and grind away. And at the time, the Red Wings had all the pressure on them in the world. I mean, they were supposed to win. They certainly were supposed to beat us. Obviously we took them to 7, and then a little bit of a turnover, and Jamie's up the boards, back to the net, with the goalie out of position. And away we went to the next round, and, probably we're pretty damn close to winning that round too, frankly.
3: We always talk about the Detroit series, but that Toronto series was a special one, wasn't it?
4: It was a good series. And playing in Toronto in the playoffs was a great experience, clearly, with all the pressure they had on them. And that series that could have clearly went either way. And I always get a kick out of the fact that we got knocked out in the second round, but they had a parade for us anyways when we came home. So it just goes to show you that I'm sure they're as passionate as ever. Maybe he's not as patient as they used to be, but it was quite an experience.
3: You were only 27 years old when you decided to retire. Was that a tough decision?
4: Yeah, it was. There was I had a lot of growth that I could see. And occasionally I think I've heard that sometimes like the hockey just, or the professional athletes say, sometimes the sport just gets beat out of you. And I think at that time, you know, it was beat out of me a little bit. And for me to make, I knew what it took me to make it back to the NHL, to make it to the NHL in the first place. And so for me to make it back to the NHL was going to require quite an undertaking. Probably not sure I had it to do it. I could have certainly continued in Switzerland. But I made a choice. Do I regret it? No, not really. I don't. I had a good opportunity, which, in the, you know, financially has turned out to be wonderful for me, and be able to build a business and come back basically home. I spend most of my time in Rhode Island, but part of it in Florida in the winter. So yeah, I don't. But it, you know, do I ever think, well, what if I just would grind it out another 1 or 2 years? Sure, but it doesn't eat away at me, certainly.
5: Part of that too is that you had a college education. Don't you think that that becomes even more important when it's time to make a decision like this, because you have a lot of options open to you?
4: Yes, exactly. Coaching in never appealed to me. So I've done a very little bit of coaching. I don't have children, so I have nephews that play, but that wasn't something that appealed to me. I actually did some TV work for Providence College on Nesson, the cable outlet that does the Bruins games, for about 5 or 6 years. I did some PC games, which I enjoyed. And then was spending a lot of time in Florida, so I wasn't able to be up here in the winter. But I stayed in it. Now I'm part of a things come full circle. I do help out my nephews a little bit. They're 17, 16, and 11. But I was just brought in. A childhood friend of mine purchased the Connecticut Whale in the National Women's Hockey League. So I bought a piece of the team with him. So he's got some nice ideas. Part owner of a women's professional hockey team, which I guess is pretty cool. Will keep me a little bit more in the game on maybe a side I'm more enjoy than coaching. So I'm interested to see where that takes us.
5: Congratulations. That's fantastic. What will your involvement in the team be?
4: We'll see. Again, I'm an investor, so I'm on the board. So I'll have some information maybe to report back to you, but, I'm just getting my feet wet here, but it's something that's, was of interest to me. And I think we've got a good group, and I think there's some growth there. I think they're begging for, some continuity at the professional level, because the women's hockey game has grown at every other level, but professional level. So hopefully we can, make this thing work and, grow the game for them.
5: Tell us about the primary business that you have.
4: Well, I'm a real estate developer. It was a family business. My brother and I own it. We have a portfolio of about 25 properties, of probably 3,000 plus rental units. And we basically deal in senior housing and affordable housing. And we develop it and own and manage, keeps us very busy. It's been a good career. I feel like we're pretty successful at it, and we're it's a kind of a niche business, although it's grown quite a bit over the last 10 years. I think we do as good a job as anybody in it. It's something that keeps me busy, that and a lot of golf and follow my nephews around. So life is good here.
5: Now that you're an observer instead of a player, what's your relationship with the game? Do you still have the same passion and enjoyment of the game that you used to?
4: I do. I drifted away from it for a little while. I enjoy watching the hockey the way it's played now. The last 8 or 10 years is much, to me, a better style of hockey. I think it got a little bit bogged down, maybe when I played a little bit. Obviously, it's a much better game to watch now. The guys are better skaters. They're better everything. You know, there's no hooking and holding like when I played or earlier even. It's funny because I remember doing drills where now, obviously, it's a better game. It's clearly, in my guys have the ability to use their speed and their skill much more. I remember doing drills my first year where we would do basically a 5-on-5 drill, and we dump the puck in, and the three forwards would try to go get the puck, and the other three forwards would literally hold up the other three forwards They would hook you. That was the drill. That's how far the game has come, where we were able to literally put our stick on somebody and hold them from skating. So I think for all intents and purposes, the game is in a much better, more enjoyable place, in my opinion, to watch than it was 15, 20 years ago.
3: Rob, what advice do you like to give to young men and women playing hockey today?
4: That the commitment to it is quite substantial. And that will weed people out pretty quickly, I think. So the idea of being a good teammate putting the effort required just to be a good teammate and wherever level that gets you on a team or in a league will play its way out. I think I hire people for my work. I think being on any type of higher level sports team, I think equates to long-term success in anything you do, from the accountability side of it, the punctuality of helping other people, of being accountable to other people. So I think when unless someone's really, really good, I think that's pretty much my answer to people. I think it just will help you certainly in every stage of the rest of your life. But specific to hockey, the commitment it takes is big, because people have different interests at certain times of their life, and especially young guys now with everything else that's around. I think it's be a good teammate, put the commitment in, because at the end of the day, it's going to pay off for the rest of your life.
3: Sharks alumnus Rob Goodrow is with us today. I'm Dan Rusinowski. Join me next time for another episode of Where Are They Now?
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8: All right, welcome back to CUDA Confidential. We are very pleased to be joined by Mac Oliphant, recently signed by the Barracuda to a one-year AHL contract. We saw him last year, joined the team on an ATO, played one game, but now he's officially on board for the upcoming 2026-27 season. Mac, first and foremost, thank you so much for the time, but congratulations on your first pro contract.
9: Thank you very much. Thank you for having me. Excited to sign and be back in San Jose again.
8: Yeah, so what does that mean? So for any player, the dream is to play pro hockey. The dream is to play in the NHL. in your case, as an undrafted player, this is the first step to hopefully a long professional journey. So what does it mean to kind of check that box, get your first pro contract under your belt?
9: Yeah, I mean, it was definitely a whirlwind coming from, for college players that are undrafted, when your season ends and you're a senior, you don't really know what the next step's going to be. You don't really know if you're going to play again that year, or if it's going to be a summer of trying to find out where you're going to land, if you want to continue playing, which I very much wanted to continue playing. And I just remember our season ended on a Saturday, and, you know, basically right after the game, it just started becoming texts with people about what to do next. Am I waiting? Am I staying? Like, what's going on? And, you know, to get to the NHL is obviously the dream, but it's to have an offer like this come through really just kind of, you know, it was unbelievable to me. Like, this was kind of a goal to have by the end of my senior season out of Holy Cross, and to have it come through the way it did, just it was spectacular and meant a lot to me. So it was kind of exactly what I was looking for.
8: Well, correct me if I'm wrong. You played the one game that was March 22nd against the Abbotsford Canucks. Then we didn't see it. And rumor has it, and I could be wrong, you had to go back to school and finish classes and wrap everything up at Holy Cross. So walk us through that. How'd school go? I'm assuming everything is completed and you're all done. But what a whirlwind, I'm sure. But walk us through all of that.
9: Yeah, so at school, I'm an accounting major, which is a pretty, it's one of the more challenging majors that we have at Holy Cross. And I had some required classes that I still had to finish in order to graduate and get my degree. So when I got the call, they're like, can you come? And I was like, I don't really know. Like, I got to talk to my teachers because I have to make sure that I'm still able to, you know, pass these classes. And, you know, they don't offer these classes in the summer if I had to take them later. So I talked to one of my accounting teachers, and he was like, I don't know if you can leave for that long, cause I don't know how I could grade you. So they basically were like, the staff was kind of like, can you come for at least the week that, and come join us, and we'll have you, we play our last game of that week is Sunday at, I think it was 2:00, and we can get you on a flight out of San Francisco at 9 PM and you can be in class Monday morning. And I was like, done deal. Perfect. I'll email my teachers right now, and I'll pack my bags and get ready to come out. So it was just a crazy, crazy experience trying to like contact all my teachers, see what I can do. But I was able to, you know, get back. I was in class at 9 a.m. Monday morning after our Sunday game. And I graduated just fine. I actually graduated last Friday, so a week ago from today. And I'm excited to say that I'm a Holy Cross graduate. I take a lot of pride in that.
8: That's amazing. That's a great school, and what an impressive way to finish things off. It's funny, you talk to classmates after a weekend, you say, hey, what did you do this weekend? What did you get into? And you go all the way to the West Coast, you play your first pro game, and then you're back in class at 9 a.m. on a Monday. I'm sure just your head's spinning, but what an exciting feeling as well to get that under your belt and be able to play a pro game.
9: I mean, that was really, it was kind of a dream come true, to be honest. Like, you know, I'm out in the Colorado Springs for my brother's graduation. So it's kind of back to back for my family, with graduations. And this was obviously coming out here is kind of a very special type thing, but I told my siblings and my parents who are working, like, you know, if it's between my graduation and come to my first pro game, like, to me, like, I'd much rather have you at my first pro game. So my parents were able to fly out all my siblings and come to the game to watch me play, which was just honestly meant the world to me. So it, like, that was just super cool experience, and just being able to take it all in. It was awesome.
8: That's such amazing. A great experience. Yeah. I'm sure that's a memory you will without a doubt remember for your entire life.
9: Definitely.
8: How cool is that? You have three siblings. You've got an older brother, you mentioned Holt, just graduated from Air Force, also a hockey player like yourself, a couple of years older than yourself, 25-year-old. You've got a couple of sisters. One of them goes to college in the state of Colorado. You said, I believe, Boulder, or went to Boulder. Yep. You've got another sister as well who who swam at Pacific, which is just up the road in Stockton. So a little bit of a Northern California connection. You said off air how competitive your family was, and to have a couple of D1, well, three D1 athletes. Your mom was a D1 athlete. I think you mentioned your grandfather was a D1 athlete. Your dad was a good athlete, although he didn't play hockey. You said it was a competitive family, a competitive household.
9: Yes.
8: So peel back the curtain. What was life like for a young Mac Oliphant growing up in a household full of athletes, full of competitors?
9: Yeah. So, I mean, it's kind of a little bit of fend for yourself in a way. You know, our family wasn't one that like to, when the weather's nice, at least, like, we didn't sit out or sit inside and play video games and whatnot. It was always, you know, we had a hoop in our backyard. So it was always, we played basketball, and, or we'd have in our backyard, we'd have a bunch of the neighborhood kids come over, play kickball or baseball or whatever it was. And then, and whenever we had free time, one of us also didn't have free time. So my parents were scrambling, trying to get everyone to practice games, whatever it is. And being the youngest, I just kind of rode in the back seat the whole time until it was my time to finally get to play. So basically everything I did growing up was kind of centered around sports. That's kind of what we loved. Everything on TV, get home from school, Sports Center, or one of the ESPN talk shows every Sunday. You know, I'm from Chicago. I'm a diehard Bears fan. Every single Sunday, I still to this day, I will not miss a Bears game. Everything is centered around sports for our family. Like, that's kind of how we all bond together. That's the thing that we love the most.
8: Yeah, well, that's the same as mine. It's funny. You grow up playing sports. If you have a passion for it and a love for it, some people just, in a sense, were probably a little obsessed. Yeah. But that's part of the love as well. You said you're a big Bears fan. Did you grow up a Blackhawks fan as well? Because you're in the peak of all that success.
9: I sure did. It was not too bad growing up in the in that 2010 dynasty era. Doesn't get much better than watching prime Patrick Kane, Jonathan Toews, Darby, Seabrook, Keith, all those guys are just, Chicago hockey, they've kind of put Chicago hockey back on the map.
8: Yeah, and without a question, you think of an original six organization, you're going to have all this flourishing success for decades and decades, but it was not the case. They brought it a little bit out of the doldrums. There were some tough years for sure.
9: Yeah.
8: And I'm sure you were influenced by all that success to want to play the sport, because you mentioned there was no hockey background in your family. You and your brother are Division I hockey players, but nobody played. Your parents didn't play. Your grandparents didn't play. So was it the Blackhawks, was it that buzz that kind of began this journey for your family?
9: Definitely a little bit. Really, it was more about my brother. They kind of tried to figure out something that he liked to do. And in a lot of ways, because I'm the youngest of four and having him be the closest in age to me, I kind of followed in his footsteps a lot. And so he loved being on the ice when he was young. So my parents were just like, you go do it. Because it was easier for them to both just take us to the rink than try to find somewhere else for me to go. And then really I think my dad and my grandfather wanted me to play basketball because I was always a tall kid. And so they're trying to push me towards that. And, you know, I fell in love with hockey. Like, it's just like, I wanted to be around, and then having the Blackhawks be that good, watching them win and having all the buzz around Chicago be about hockey, it just intrigued me more to be like, this is what I want to do. This is what I want to participate in. And that's what I want to get to, is that level to win.
8: You mentioned you were always a tall kid. You're the youngest of four. Were you the smallest of the four for a long period of time, or were you always one of the tallest?
9: I think I was taller than my siblings from when I was about like three. I grew up, just got tall quick. I remember like being young, doctors were trying to tell me I was going to be like 6'8". And then my dad's like, well, they got to play basketball. Obviously, I'm not 6'8". Not necessarily close. But it was just funny growing up, like, thinking I was just going to be like some monster.
8: Well, do you think that helped you? Because you do hear about taller people. You're 6'3". Hear about taller people getting tall late. So they've got to adjust to just be used to a new body. Especially on skates, that's an adjustment in itself. Being somebody who's always tall, do you think that just helped with that progression of skating and being comfortable with a bigger body?
9: Yeah, I think it definitely helped. Just kind of like find out what my style of play needs to be from it. Like, I haven't really had to change too much about, you know, how, like, the way that I play. I was always, I don't think I'm necessarily like slow now, but I, at a younger age, I was a little bigger as well. So I was always slow. So, you know, it kind of forced me to think the game a little bit more. It wasn't always about just like speed and skating around people, but actually like from a younger age, trying to make plays because I couldn't skate necessarily around people. So, yeah, I mean, being tall then just kind of helped me progress in the way that I continue to play now.
8: We're talking to Mac Oliphant, just signed a one-year AHL contract with the Barracuda for next year. Came in last year near the end of the season on an ATO and played in one game. You're from just outside of Chicago, north of Chicago, north of the city, but you end up going to prep school just outside of Boston, about an hour outside of Boston. And that it seems to be the path for a lot of kids in that region, in the Massachusetts region, to go to prep school. Not necessarily a huge common path for somebody from the Chicago area. So walk us through why that was the right decision for you. What went into it? Because that's a big one. You're moving a long ways away from home. You're still pretty young, and you're going to school. I'm sure a tough school is a preparatory school, but also one that focuses a lot on hockey.
9: Yeah. So in Chicago, it kind of hits when you finish up your U16 season. There's a lot of guys that go, you know, that really top players go play in the USHL, or, you know, they start playing junior or even the CHL now, especially. And, you know, U18 hockey in Chicago is good, but there's definitely, some other paths people try to take. And, you know, as I was kind of speaking on before, a lot of the times I kind of just followed my brother around a lot. He kind of set a standard and a path for me. And he was at that same school. He loved it. And, you know, he kind of went there because he was on the smaller side. So he wasn't physically ready to go play junior yet. So by him going there, it gave him more of a chance to, you know, continue to grow and get stronger. And then he had such an amazing experience doing that at the school that naturally it made me want to come join him. And I hadn't gotten a chance to play with him. So
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1: Season in the North American Hockey League. What was it like playing in a town like that? I know it's a bit in that Rust Belt. It's got some character. What was it like playing in a town that has that type of history?
2: It was really cool. The town just loves hockey. They love the Tomahawks, and they loved hockey overall. So especially we were having a pretty solid season as well, and we were getting a really big crowd. You walk around town, like people kind of know who you are in a sense. Like, you're not necessarily a celebrity, but like you're known around town. What you do is noticed, and how you treat people is noticed. So it was just really cool getting that experience of being like kind of a smaller town that just, it was all about hard work. Everyone there was all about hard work. And, what you put on the ice, people respected, and in the way you treat people, it's a close, tight knit town. And the more you talk to people and get to know people, it comes back to you. And, I have a lot of love for Johnstown. It was a really fun year that I had there. Every time I go back, I try to go see the same people, and they always love to catch up, and, they keep track of what I'm doing, which is super cool.
1: And how perfect for your parents, because they can take one flight to see two of their four kids play.
2: Exactly.
1: And how fun is that as well? Being that it was your older brother, you guys still get to play on the same team. So from Johnstown, the 1 year in the North American League, you go to Holy Cross. As you were going through the recruitment process, was Holy Cross the school right away, or were there other schools kind of in the mix as you were going through the recruitment process?
2: There were some other schools in the mix, but I kind of knew that I wanted to get back to the East Coast for college. And, the way that Holy Cross was set up, I kind of saw an opportunity to kind of go in and play from my freshman year and, help build and learn from that. But really, it was when I went on my visit and I got to meet the guys in the locker room, got to talk with the coaching staff and hear kind of what their vision is for my 4 years. It was kind of a no-brainer. Once I got on campus and got to see the school and just meet everybody, and it was kind of a no-brainer. Just knew exactly then that's the place.
1: We're talking to Mac Olivant, Barracuda defenseman. Just wrapped up your 4 years at Holy Cross. It seemed like the perfect fit, and I was reading, and I could be incorrect, you set the school's record for games played. You were a two-time second-team all-conference player. It seems like it could not have gone much better from an individual standpoint as it did for you at Holy Cross.
2: when I went there, I had high expectations for myself, but I didn't know that really any of that was going to happen. But, that's just a testament to kind of my teammates and the coaches for putting me in those spots in the right situations. Individually it went great. And, our teams had a lot of success while I was there, which, we never got to hoist our conference trophy up, which was disappointing. In my 4 years, we made it to 4 semifinals, 2 championship games. We were the number one seed, got to host a championship game in our rink, and, we fell short, which was unfortunate. So as a team, we never really got to that real peak, but, we had a ton of success, and it was a lot of fun. The guys in the locker room, the teammates, helped me out, and, we had a great time. So,
1: well, there's the influence now of the transfer portal, and for players nowadays, that's something they have to weigh. You decided to spend all 4 years. I don't know if you were ever enticed or influenced in any way to try to leave. I'm sure there were some bigger schools maybe trying to recruit you. Was that ever something that you thought about?
2: Not really. I really loved it at Holy Cross. And to be honest, especially after my junior season, when, there might've been some buzz about transferring. I kind of just thought about it with myself, and I couldn't picture myself like not graduating with the kids in my class. Because those are my best friends. So I just really

0: Trying to picture myself not playing with them for another season, not graduating and going through senior year with them. So when it really came down to it, I never really gave it a thought. I knew I wanted to stay at Holy Cross.
1: Well, everybody's got to carve their own path. And for some players, a new opportunity is exactly that. Maybe you get a fresh start and a better chance to succeed. But if you've got the
0: Right.
1: right spot, obviously, in your case, it shows a lot of character too, in my mind, to be able to stick it out and want to stick it out in all 4 years. I want to ask quickly, we talked about your brother a little bit, played Division One hockey as well in the same conference. So I don't know if the parents had the split jersey when you guys were playing each other. He played at Air Force. You at Holy Cross. So you were teammates at the at prep school, teammates in the North American League for 1 year, and now you're rivals. So what was that like?
0: It was fun. We got to play each other 12 times in our college career. I'd say
1: Any
0: that we
1: chirping
0: definitely
1: or?
0: he no we're neither of us are much of a big talkers on the ice, especially to each other. I try to give him a couple comments. He's kind of Captain Serious a little bit when it comes to being on the ice, so I'll try to joke around with him, get him to laugh a little bit. Usually doesn't work, but it was a lot of fun. My parents would wear whatever the home team's colors were. They found that to just be the easiest way to do it. But what was actually really cool for our senior years, the Air Force coaches asked my parents to come out and do the puck drop before the game. So my whole family came out. We got to, face off against each other after the anthem and do the puck drop, which was really cool. Just a super cool experience for my entire family to come out and experience that.
1: Yeah, that's amazing. Again, another one of those core memories, I'm sure, as you'll look back on your career, hopefully many, many years down the road, as something that you can cherish. And hockey is such a family-driven sport. It's hard to have hockey players within the family without everybody being on board. And it sounds like your parents were lugging you guys to different rinks and different sporting events. Can you talk about your parents and just the impact they've had on your life, the commitment they have made to you and your brothers, and of course your two sisters, and just how influential they have been to get you to this point?
0: My parents are the absolute best. Obviously couldn't be anywhere that where I am without them and their support. It's as anyone that's played hockey or has gone through it, it's a lot of travel. It's a lot of money. It's a lot of kind of sacrifices. So my parents were willing to do whatever it took to get us anywhere we needed to be, to play on any team that would help us or that we wanted to. And just they said they would sacrifice everything to, help us get to where we got to and get to where we are now. And they just, they set the standard. Everything we do is because of things that they taught us. The way we treat people, the way we compete, or work ethics. I remember having a conversation with my dad when I was a little younger, kind of trying to decide, like, do I really want to, go pursue playing hockey at a higher level? And he was full board, and he kind of just told me, like, whatever you want to do, full support. But if you want to do it, like, you got to bring your best effort. I want to watch you work hard, and you have like. I want to watch you get there. I want to watch you like, watch your dreams come true, kind of. So just everything we did was just a standard set from my mom and my dad, and really can't say any more about. They are the best people, the nicest people, and they would do anything for their kids.
1: Well, we've
0: Truly
1: had
0: my number one fans and supporters.
1: a couple of brief interactions, of course, but it seems like just the way you carry yourself and your mentality, you can tell that your parents had a big impact just on you personality-wise
0: Definitely.
1: as well. What are your parents' names?
0: Amy and Rance.
1: And what do they do for a living?
0: My mom is a she's a mental like an athletic mental trainer. So she primarily works with a lot of golfers and some hockey players. And then my dad is in the truck and trailer business, and he's a salesman for a company.
1: Okay, amazing. And has your mom and her career impacted you at all? Does she ever give you advice in that realm?
0: She tries to just be my mom more than
1: Yeah,
0: a mental
1: fair.
0: coach for me,
1: That's
0: but
1: probably a mental coach in its own right.
0: but she's recommended me to some people that have definitely helped me along the way. Just kind of pick my feet up and get my mind in the right spot. So
1: You
0: she's definitely
1: mentioned,
0: helped a lot.
1: and we talked about it briefly, just going all the way back to the start of your hockey career. You basically followed your brother to the rink, and your brother was the
0: Yeah,
1: pioneer in the family in terms of
0: definitely.
1: hockey. So how did he start? How did he initially lace up the skates?
0: Yeah, so this is what my understanding is. From a very young age, he was kind of a picky child, not a lot of things that he liked. And my mom said that like he hated getting dressed, hated getting undressed, but once he was on the ice, it was like one of the only things that made him happy at a young age. So like my parents just were naturally, well, we got to keep putting him on the ice. And then it was just easier for me to join. But I would say one thing about my brother is like probably my biggest influence in hockey. I've never met someone that works harder than he does. And he's been like exactly the person that I've been trying to follow my entire life. He has always been a coach's favorite, works his butt off. Like he has been probably my biggest influence. So it's just been cool getting to ride this journey with him.
1: We're talking to Mac Oliphant, Barracuda defenseman, but just signed a 1-year AHL contract for next season. Talking about your brother a little bit, your older brother. If you have an older brother, very influential on your life. I have an older brother too. I think everything he liked, I liked when I was a kid. That's just kind of how it goes and how big of an impact they can be. You talked about his work ethic, and to get to the level that both of you guys are at, you have to work hard. You have to have talent, but you have to work hard as well.
0: Definitely.
1: And to see him put in the hours, put in the effort, and also you said he was very focused and maybe a little serious. To
0: Yeah.
1: see that type of determination as someone who might not have the physical skills you do, he's not quite as tall, doesn't have just the natural size. To see his determination, it sounds like that was really, really impactful on you.
0: It definitely was. It made me. I always wanted, like, as any brother is, you want to be better than your brother. It's going to be hard to do. But it made me try to drive my motor harder and harder and harder every single time. And he set the tone for me. And there's nobody else I'd rather look up. Like, I looked up to him. I still look up to him. And it's just, even at the academy with his academics and everything, like, he is the standard. Like, everyone that knows him should, in my opinion, just try to watch him and try to kind of emulate him, because he does everything the right way, takes no shortcuts, and just tries to excel in everything. And it really changed the way that I look at things.
1: So he just wrapped up at Air Force. Does he have to fulfill the requirement to serve as well?
0: He does. He got a pilot slot, so he's gonna try to go fight, fly some fighter jets, and try to do some pretty cool things. So I'm excited to watch how that all goes. And I told him as long as I can fit, he needs to take me up in a plane one day. I need a
1: So
0: feeling.
1: sounds like you guys have a family full of high achievers.
0: Definitely.
1: This is your next journey as a pro hockey player. Do you guys talk? I want to go quickly, just talk about your brother. Do you guys go back and forth a lot? Do you talk about hockey? Is that
0: All the
1: something
0: time.
1: as part? Okay, so
0: All the time.
1: is he given you, it's early, you haven't quite started here on this pro journey, but has he given you any advice to this point?
0: No, basically all he told me was just, that he's proud of me and he's excited to watch and just soak it all in. That's basically his advice. Yeah.
1: That's good advice right there. So, starting on this journey to get to San Jose to sign this contract, there were conversations prior to you officially signing. I'm assuming it was Scott Fitzgerald, who was the contact you had. He's part of the Sharks, scouting department.
0: Yeah, honestly, it went really fast. I think it was mostly with my agent, Brian Schnerger, and it kind of went really fast. Honestly, I didn't talk personally with anyone in the Sharks organization until I started talking about my flights out and if I can actually make it. So everything went super smooth, and everything I kept hearing from my agent is like, "I love this guy. Like, this is gonna be such a great spot for you. Like, I love these people. I love this spot. Like, you're gonna love it. Like this is perfect." And I was like, "I'm in."
1: That's great.
0: And tell you what, when I came out to San Jose, the whole coaching staff, everybody in the front office, and especially the players in the locker room, just amazing people. I loved my time there, my week there. It couldn't have went better. Really, just great people all around, and such a great organization and an amazing city. So I'm super excited to come back.
1: Well, it's great to hear because that's part of the fabric I think that Mike Greer has tried to build from the from top down to the bottom is just having good people within the organization. It's funny, everybody has their own journey. You're an undrafted guy. You played 4 years of college hockey. Some undrafted guys have a year plus of communication with a team. So everything kind of unfolded for you really quickly. But we're happy to have you aboard. Congratulations on signing
0: Thank
1: the
0: you.
1: contract. Congratulations to your entire family, your brother's graduation, your graduation a week ago. Seems like a lot is going well in the Oliphant family. So we look forward to seeing you during development camp, going into training camp. But enjoy the rest of your summer, and
0: Thank you.
1: Maybe take a quick breather, relax, and then get back on track.
0: I really enjoy it. Thanks for taking the time to talk to me. I had a lot of fun.

0: In the first 30 years of San Jose Sharks hockey, a select few players had the honor of wearing the captain's letter C on their sweaters. There was one season, 2003-2004, when the captaincy was split between three players for the first 40 games. Those players were Mike Ricci, Vincent Domfus, and Alan McCauley. Other than that, however, only 10 men were full-time captains of the franchise between 1991 and 2021. One of those captains was defenseman Todd Gill, a veteran who played over 1,000 games in the National Hockey League. Gill wore the C during a transitory phase in Sharks history when Al Simms gave way to Daryl Sutter as head coach. He was acquired from the Toronto Maple Leafs in exchange for center Jamie Baker and a fifth-round selection in the 1996 draft. But hockey began many years earlier for Todd Gill, and we began our conversation by talking about where he first fell in love with the sport growing up in the province of Ontario.
1: Well, how did it start? I grew up in a small town in Cardinal, and, you know, literally in the winter you played hockey, and in the summer you played road hockey. So it was just something that I loved to do, and I followed my dreams, and I was lucky enough to get drafted and play a long time in the NHL.
0: When you grew up in that area, that's right near the U.S.-Canadian border on the St. Lawrence River, there's a long history of hockey, but there's also a lot of devotion to the team you ended up playing for, the Toronto Maple Leafs. Was that your favorite team growing up?
1: Well, growing up, unfortunately, we didn't have the internet then, and the only team that I really got to see on Saturday night was the Montreal Canadiens. So I think most kids in this area, the Canadiens, were kind of everyone's favorite team. So I'd have to say Montreal was a team I liked the most growing up, because that was really the only team I got to see.
0: Did you have any favorite players growing up?
1: Yeah, Guy Lapointe was my favorite player on the Canadiens. I wore his number 5 all through minor hockey, and tried to master my game around his, being a pretty good offensive player, but reliable defensively.
0: When did you start to realize that you had a special talent and that there might be a possibility to play hockey at a higher level?
1: Well, to be quite honest with you, I'm not sure if I ever felt that. I just, like I said, grew up in a smaller town. I did exactly what I was wanting to do and loved to do. And, you know, each level, I was asked to go and play for that team. And that kind of took me out of Cardinal and got me on the road to the NHL. So I ended up playing with the Brockville Braves here in Brockville. And then from there, I went to the Windsor Spitfires and then on to the Toronto Maple Leafs.
0: It's interesting, too, that a lot of kids that play for the Brockville Braves or the Gloucester Rangers or any of those teams in that league have to make a choice. They decide whether or not they want to play college hockey. A lot of guys come over to St. Lawrence and Clarkson just over the border, or they go, as you did, to the Ontario Hockey League. How difficult a decision was that for you, and when did you make it?
1: Well, I had an opportunity to go to the NCAA, and then obviously got drafted by Windsor, and I had to make that decision. And then I looked at my report cards and decided OHL was the way to go.
0: Well, that's one way of deciding it, of course. Marcel Pronovo was a guy that you played for in Windsor. He was your head coach, and he's one of the great defensemen, actually, of an amazing era in the NHL. What did you learn from him?
1: Everything. He was an ultimate professional. Obviously didn't get the opportunity to see him play, but in talking with people that have played against him and himself, was the ultimate competitor, and he was a great coach, loved him to death, and he taught you as much on the ice as he did off.
0: When you think about it, he played in an era when some of the greatest players of all time established the NHL. Gordie Howe was a teammate of his, Sid Abel, et cetera, et cetera. Did you hear very many stories about the old-time NHL when he was coaching you?
1: You know what? He never really brought it up a lot. If we're on the bus, we'd ask him to get on the mic and say a few words about, some of his favorite stories. And I think he was a little uncomfortable talking about it. I've never found out the reason why, but we kind of let him be. He was a great gentleman, and we didn't want to bother him.
0: You were a second-round draft pick by the Maple Leafs in 1984. So any doubts you might have had about whether or not you had a special talent had to be erased by that. But what was it like to be drafted, and were you at the draft when you were selected?
1: Yes, it was the ultimate feeling for a young hockey player that's worked hard and finally getting recognized for his hard work, and I was lucky enough to get drafted in the second round of Toronto, and Toronto was playing in the OHL, you kind of went through Toronto to get out to all these other cities, and you're just saying, geez, someday I'm going to be playing here, and it was the ultimate. Very proud, just not for myself, but for my family and everybody that helped me along the way.
0: You were drafted at the Montreal Forum, too. Was that the first time you were ever in the building, or had you gone to some Canadiens games growing up?
1: No, that was the first time, and I forgot to answer that in my last question. I did go to the draft, and I did get to come down and walk on the draft floor and put that Maple Leaf jersey on. It was quite an experience.
0: A lot of people say that when you put on a jersey like that of a team that's as storied, whether it's Toronto or Montreal or any of the original six teams, that you kind of walk into a private spot where there's a mirror and look at yourself wearing it. I mean, is that the kind of feeling that you get of how special that is?
1: Yes, it is. It almost makes you want to cry a little bit. There's so many emotions going through your mind that you just you just don't know which way to turn. And then all of a sudden you turn, and there's your mom and dad. Give them a big hug. And then you turn, and there's Rick Bly, the captain of Toronto Maple Leafs. And, it's just, like I said before, and I'm repeating myself, it was just the ultimate.
0: Yeah, pretty amazing stuff. And, of course, then your pro career got started a little bit. You ended up beginning your career after another year in Windsor by going to St. Catharines in the American Hockey League, and later on a little bit to Newmarket, and getting your first taste of the National Hockey League back in 84-85. 10 games with the Maple Leafs, and you actually scored your first goal. Over the course of your career, you didn't score a lot of goals. You had 82 in 1,000 games, so that's not exactly what you'd call a 25-goal pace, but just tell us about that first goal that you scored, and about the games that you played, the first time you played in the NHL.
1: Well, the first goal I scored was against Philadelphia Flyers, and I remember Russ Courtney kind of going down and wheeling up, and I just kind of jumped into the slot, and he fed me, and I beat Kelly Lindberg to the far side. I'd like to tell everybody I wore a high glove, but it wasn't. And it was awesome. You go into the NHL thinking that you're ready as an 18-year-old. You had a pretty successful offensive junior career, and then you get there and go, "Whoa, what's going on here? Why can't I do the things that I did in junior?" And that's why I agree with people going to the minors. It's something that you need to learn. You have the ability, you have the talent, but you don't have the know-how. That's the problem. And, you just can't do the things that you're able to do at a lower level because everybody's that much better. And you have to outthink and outsmart the opponent, and that takes time and maturity.
0: Well, that's the other part of it, too. You ended up going to St. Catharines and to Newmarket, as I mentioned, getting some Calder Cup playoff experience. Now, as you look back, what do you make of that experience?
1: Well, like I said, you grow. Way back then, it's a little probably different than now. Here I am 20 years old, and I'm living on my own and supplying my own groceries. And you don't have mom there to help you out. You don't have someone there to do your laundry. It all sounds a little passe, but it's amazing how you have to mature as a young person when you get thrown into the fire and saying, Here's your paycheck. Now you make sure that you're doing all the things you need to do to become a better person and a better player.
0: Were you basically on your own when it came to nutrition?
1: You basically are. It's so different now because I know that they bring these kids into the camps and they have a nutritionist and people there to teach you how to cook, to teach you how to do things financially, where to look and put your money. Back then it was, here's your paycheck and good luck.
0: Well, also, you're in Toronto, and that's a unique place to play in the NHL. First of all, playing at Maple Leaf Gardens had to be a big thrill to be able to do that. But also the fact that the attention of the media and the pressure in Toronto is so intense. What was that like for a young man?
1: Well, to be quite honest with you, when I was in Toronto, there was a lot of us there that were very young. Russ Cordner, Jeff Jackson, Gary Nyland, Jim Benning, myself, Al Iaferty, you know, Ken Reggett. We were all young and just full of piss and vinegar, and we kind of grew up with it. I'll be honest with you, when I was 18, 19, 20, I didn't even feel the pressure. I just loved playing hockey and enjoying Toronto and all it had to offer. And I think as you got older and as you started having a family and realizing that this is a business, it's not going to last forever, that's when the worries come in.
0: We're talking with former Sharks captain Todd Gill, who had a lengthy National Hockey League playing career, a lot of it with the Toronto Maple Leafs, and of course, moving on after that, you ended up going to San Jose in 1995-96. You had a year where you played a lot of hockey for the Maple Leafs, and then you're coming out to California and getting out of that cauldron of being with the Maple Leafs and coming to what was still a very new hockey team in the San Jose Sharks. Tell us about that process and how you found out that you were going to be a Shark and what happened.
1: Well, I was taking my wife out for her birthday, and we went to the golf course and we're having supper, and I got a phone call saying I need to call Cliff Fletcher. And I went, uh-oh. And I just signed a new contract, so I thought I was going to be in Toronto for a while. But unfortunately, or fortunately, depending on how you want to look at it, I was traded to the San Jose Sharks. Very excited, but very kind of scared, I guess is a good word to use. You know, I was in Toronto for 12 years, and all of a sudden I have to, you know, sell my home, go down, take my family down, buy a new house, find new doctors, put kids in schools. It was quite a change, and the difference is it was quite amazing. You know, I was captain of San Jose Sharks, and I knew if I got, I kind of say this in a fun way, I could put my street clothes on and go up, sit in the stands, and nobody would know who I was. And yet in Toronto, middle of July, you're in a mall, people are coming up going, what's wrong with that power play? That was the difference between the two cities. But love San Jose, love the area itself, and had great teammates. The management was awesome. Nothing bad to say about San Jose at all.
0: When you go to San Jose, when you're in a situation where the team is trying to rebuild itself, that's something that the Sharks are in right now. And I wondered if you have a thought about what that process is like for a player like yourself that was a 12-year veteran coming to a team, knowing that your leadership was definitely going to be depended on and needed.
1: Well, the way I approached it was, you know, just go in and do what you do. And you know, I'm hoping my MO is that I'm a guy that would work his tail off and do everything right. You're going to make mistakes, but that's how you learn. And I think the guys that go in and try to do too much, you don't lead by example because you're doing things that you don't normally do, is not a good process. So my suggestion to anybody that's a little bit older trying to help this team become better is just go in and do what you do the best and don't try to overdo anything.
0: It's kind of interesting that that you had no goals that year as a Shark, that one first season you were with the team, but you had 21 assists. And if I'm not mistaken, that's still the Sharks' record for most assists by a guy who didn't score a single goal in a season.
1: Yeah, it was a weird year that year because I always ended up with, you know, 5 to 10 goals in a season. And I think I'm not looking at a sheet right now. The following year, I ended up with 14 or something like that. So it's funny how it all works out. And, you know, I'll be honest with you. When I went to San Jose, I was doing so much more than I in Toronto. Toronto is kind of just a power play guy. And I got to San Jose and I started playing power play, penalty kill. And I was only about 175 pounds. So it took its toll on me. And you know, along with Dougie Bodge and my defense partner, we were playing against some of the, you know, top lines in the league. And that was an ask that I really loved doing, but probably wasn't capable of doing. But all I did was, like I said earlier, give it my best and hope that it helps.
0: Doug Bodge is just one of the many characters that were on that team back in those days. Owen Nolan and Jeff Friesen were the big scorers. Bernie Nichols was on the team. And Also, one of your old friends from Toronto, Al Iafredi, who, in my opinion, is one of the most unique guys that ever played the game. What about that?
1: Well, it's funny. I just was with Al this weekend at a golf tournament. He hasn't changed a bit. He's a great human being, and like you said, he's got some quirks to him, but that's what makes him Al, and we love him to death.
0: I have never heard anybody describe injuries with more intellectual adjectives than he did. He didn't just break a leg. He ruptured it or fractured it or something like that. That's the way he always liked to talk about it.
1: Yeah, he was quite the character. And, you know, you need people like that in the dressing room, you know, to keep it loose. And yet, you know, one heck of a hockey player. You know, the legs on him, he can skate like the wind. Could shoot the puck harder than anybody in the league, and yet, you know, sit you down, tell you a little joke, and make you giggle. So he was the ultimate teammate.
0: How about Owen Nolan, too? He was the leading scorer on the team that year, one of the most tempestuous guys in the league, but also somebody that loved the game.
1: Well, I think when I left there and he got the C, they gave it to the right person. He was the ultimate competitor, tough as nails, and yet he... you know, had the feathery hands where he could put the puck in the net. So, again, I was only with him a little bit, but he was, again, the ultimate teammate.
0: Yeah, a lot of people on that club are really involved in the game of hockey these days. Kelly Rudy was the goaltender, played 48 games that year. And you also remember that you were on the team at the time, that was the time that Ed Belfour was traded to the Sharks and played 13 games here before leaving as a free agent for Dallas and became a reviled guy in the Sharks fan base. But what about all that, you know, the fact that the Sharks were making moves to try to get big-name players to come in and supplement what was here?
1: Well, you know, the whole Eddie situation was kind of a disaster. You know, he came in for, what was it, 14 games, and he, you know, in all the conversations I had with him, having a beer, he would, you know, say, oh, I love it here, I want to stay here, I want to do this, I want to do that. The next thing you know, he's gone. So it's tough when you're trying to rebuild a team and you know, bringing in all these so-called big names to help you get better. And, you know, I felt bad for Dean because, you know, he was, in my opinion, doing a fantastic job. And you know, Eddie went on to have a hell of a career in Dallas. And it would have been nice for him to be in San Jose. But we had Kelly and Mike Vernon, so we were established at that for sure.
0: Then you went on to the St. Louis Blues and got traded for Joe Murphy, who came to the Sharks for a couple of years. You spent 2 years there, and then you went on to Detroit and Phoenix. Ended up your career with Colorado and Chicago. The final years of your career, you know, over the course of your time, you had to endure some pretty serious injuries. What was the worst injury you ever had?
1: Well, probably my shoulders. They're unfortunately at best right now. You know, at the end of my career, it was more of a, you know, I just loved the game so much, I just tried to hang on and probably should have retired long before I did. But, you know, that passion, you'd wake up and you just talk to your wife. And, you know, I was very, very fortunate to have a very understanding and supportive wife. And the kids, they just said, no, let's do it, let's go. And I enjoyed every minute of it, but looking back on it, I guess it was a great world experience for my kids. You know, they're all very social and know how to adapt. And I guess that's from going to new schools and making new friends. So even though I look back on it, I should have went retired a little bit early. You know, there's always a plus out of it, and that was one of them.
0: One of the other things, too, is you ended up your career playing in Europe. You played in Germany, correct?
1: Yes. Well, it was funny how that all happened because I retired. I had to, because of an injury, a shoulder injury in Colorado, I came home and had given up on it and had the surgery. And then when I got back, everything felt great. So tried to come back and make a comeback in the AHL, got a few games at the end of the career in Chicago. And then I got a call from this European team in Germany, and they said, would you like to come over? I went over, I think it was January 1st when I got there, and I think it was all over in April, and And I just looked at my family and said, you want to go to Germany for 4 months? They said, yeah, let's do it. So I went over. And again, a great experience. Kids got to experience a lot of Europe. They went to a lot of places that they never probably get a chance to go to. So, again, great experience, and to do it all over again if I had the chance.
0: What do you make of the fact that the National Hockey League now is going regularly to Europe to play? Sharks are going there for the second time. They played in Stockholm in 2010 and then in Berlin and in Prague in 2022.
1: Well, I think it's, you know, probably great. They're trying to grow the game. So they want, the people in Europe to see the NHL product and what it can bring and make kids that want to play hockey over there, want to shoot as the NHL is the best league in the world, you know, get them to hopefully want to play in the NHL one day.
0: Yeah, really fantastic stuff. We're talking to Todd Gill, former San Jose Sharks captain. You didn't play a playoff game with the Sharks during those times in 96 to 98. However, you had some pretty memorable playoff experiences, primarily with Toronto. And I want to focus on that 1 year, 93. You played 21 games that season and, of course, had a memorable series with the Los Angeles Kings. Is that probably your greatest playoff memory, just going through all of that?
1: Yeah, it definitely is. Beating Detroit, we weren't expected to beat Detroit. And we didn't have the best offensive team. We had Dougie and Dave Anichuk and Glenn Anderson were kind of our go-to goal scorers. Everybody else had a role. Pat Burns did an unbelievable job in giving somebody a role and then that person wanting to be the best at that role. And, you know, for example, myself, you know, I was a power play guy and we got a penalty. I wasn't even looking back at the coach going, let me go. I knew it wasn't my job. I knew it was Bobby Rez or Junior McCown or Sylvain Lefebvre, Dave Ellett. You know, everybody had a role and you just cheered the guys on and hope that they did their job so that when I got my opportunity, they could do the same for me.
0: Speaking of that, you played for some amazing coaching personalities in the NHL. I mean, you played for John Brophy. You played for Doug Carpenter, Pat Burns. The list goes on and on. Daryl Sutter and Al Simms in San Jose, and then you played for Joel Quenneville in St. Louis. And then when you went to Detroit, Scotty Bowman was your head coach. My goodness, what great coach didn't you play for?
1: Well, I'll be honest with you. After my hockey career, I got into coaching, and I will say that every individual coach I had, I would take a bit of what would they do in this situation. It helped me out a lot, and I can say that coaching was a passion for me as well, and I did it for quite a few years and then decided that it was time to stop that. My wife decided she's going to open up a cookie company, so I decided to come back home with her and run that with her.
0: Well, that's awesome. Before we get to that, I did want to spend a little time with your coaching career because you started back where you began in Brockville with the Braves. You were the head coach there. Then you ended up going to the OHL for a few years. And then you got to the American Hockey League, and all of a sudden you were out in California for 2 years with the Stockton Heat in the American Hockey League. Tell us about coming back to California. Tell us about your experiences coaching and how you feel that coaching may have changed since you were playing.
1: Well, I'll be honest with you, I signed a 3-year deal with Calgary's Fire Team, and we were down here in New York, which is only about 2.5 hours from Brockville, so it was awesome. I'd be able to get what I needed to, and they could come down to see me when they needed to, and then all of a sudden found out that we had to go out to Stockton, California for 2 years. That was kind of a big shock, and anyways, we went out there. Now I can honestly say Stockton probably wasn't my favorite city to play in. Obviously, it was a little rough, and you had to be careful where you went and what you did. And I'm not sure if, I would have wanted my family with me at the time because, like I said, where we were, I was broken into twice. It was just kind of a situation where I probably glad I experienced it, but it was a little bit scary.
0: Well, and the Flames have since... Flames have since moved back to Calgary with the team, and you moved on too. You ended up in Owen Sound.
1: Yeah, I went back to Owen Sound and got back into the OHL. But again, was there for 2 years and then decided that it was time to move on. And here we are back in Elgin, where I'm living now.
0: That's just north of Kingston in the lake area, pretty nice country up there. And you said your wife decided to start a cookie company. Tell us a little bit more about that.
1: Well, she started, it's called 23 & Co. And how it all started, for years and years and years, when I would go to the rink, she had always baked me a couple cookies to take with a coffee down to the rink. And then kids' birthday parties and team parties and her cookies started to become pretty popular amongst the teammates, and she now is, as their gourmet cookies are just not a normal little chocolate chip cookie. So right now she started up her company and she's doing very well, and hopefully it gets better as we go along here.
0: Your wife, Krista, has been a big part of your life, obviously, as a professional player and a coach. What about the importance of family? And tell us about your family these days.
1: Well, it's, I think, the most important thing. Sometimes when you're a player, you kind of forget. You think hockey's first and family second, and you can't do that, because without the family, you probably wouldn't be where you are. My family's great. My two oldest daughters are both having babies here in the next month. And I'm a grandfather two times over, so I'm very, very excited about that. My oldest boy is in the military, and he's doing well. And my youngest boy is living in Toronto, and he has a good job, and everybody's doing great.
0: Well, that's really something special and something to cherish whatsoever. You don't watch the game of hockey too much these days, do you?
1: I do not. I'm not sure why. Maybe it's from my coaching career. You asked me earlier, and I didn't answer. What's the difference between the coaching now and back when I played? And it's a 24/7 job now. There's so much video that you have to run through and do and break down. And I'll be honest with you, after so many years of doing that, I think for me to watch a game, I just can't watch and enjoy it and see the talent and what they're doing. I'm breaking it down, and my wife says, you got to stop. So I don't watch too much. I'm still a Maple Leaf fan, and I love the playoffs, so I do watch a bit in the fall.
0: Well, that's also awesome. And, of course, your love of the game never really dies away, does it?
1: It really doesn't, I say I don't want to coach again, but if, or play again, but, and I know I'm exaggerating here, but if someone ever came and said, here's a contract, play for a year, I'd jump at it real, real quick.
0: Well, I don't blame you for that. Give us an idea about your time with the San Jose Sharks. If you had to kind of crystallize it in any way, what it was like for your family and what your best memories are from San Jose.
1: Well, we love San Jose. We live down in Los Gatos, and I'm going to name drop here, but Roger Mulpey was my next door neighbor, and we got to know them very well and enjoy their company. And the town of Los Gatos, when I got traded back to, or sorry, when I went back to coaching in Stockton, we drove down to Los Gatos, and I didn't recognize it, how big it's gotten, and all the new stores and everything that they had. When I played there, it was more of just a little village with a bunch of good little restaurants and boutiques. So I love my time there. I wouldn't change it for the world, and I can't wait to actually get back there and visit Roger and see what the town looks like now.
0: Well, we would love to see you, whether you caught up with the Sharks in Toronto or in Ottawa, or if you actually were in the Bay Area. Todd, we know that you were an important part of Sharks history and still are. A captain of the team and somebody that was universally respected here. And I just want to say thanks for all that you did for the Sharks during your time you were here, you and your wife, Krista, and the family, because everything the Sharks have done were built on the building blocks of those veteran players, including yourself, during those years. And on behalf of the team, I'd just like to say thanks for that and thanks for joining us today.
1: Well, Dan, I appreciate you saying that. It was great meeting you and everybody else that we got the opportunity to meet down there. It was great times.
0: We look forward to some more. Thanks a lot for joining us.
1: Thanks, Dan.
0: I'm Dan Rusinowski. See you next time on another episode of Where Are They Now?
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0: From one side of the state to the other, the San Jose Sharks look to sweep Florida and have a great chance to come home with an outstanding record. But the challenge is huge for Coach Ryan Warshawski and company, as the Tampa Bay Lightning are one of the elite clubs in the National Hockey League, and they certainly showed the Sharks something about that back on January the 3rd. It's the Sharks and the Lightning, Game 2 of the series, next on the San Jose Sharks Audio Network.
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0: From the recently renamed Benchmark International Arena in downtown Tampa, the San Jose Sharks look to take a piece out of the Tampa Bay Lightning, the hottest team in the entire National Hockey League. They know the challenge is huge, but they're coming off a challenge that they accepted yesterday and did so with gusto. Hi, everybody. I'm Dan Rusinowski along with Jim Allmayers. Last night game in Florida is one that we'll remember for quite some time, I think.
4: Yeah, that was a massive victory and a great response to an effort that they weren't happy about. And that's something that's been very impressive with this group this entire season, is their ability to hit reset and get back playing the way that they have success.
0: Well, they did that last night with a 4-1 victory, and of course the key moment of the game occurred when the Sharks' Vinny Desharnais wound up getting the game-winning goal with his very first goal in a Sharks uniform, got hit from behind by Evan Rodriguez of the Florida Panthers. Alex Nedeljkovic reacted, and then everything was kablooey as the crowd was into it, the players were into it on the benches, and Sergei Bobrovsky, the two-time Vezina Trophy winner from the Florida Panthers and the Stanley Cup champion, snapped and went down the ice at full speed. Fortunately for Alex Nedeljkovic, who was in goal, after defending his teammate, somebody yelled out that somebody was coming at him. He turned around, and there was Bob, and they encountered each other with a very spirited bout that got everybody all excited, not only around the building, but around the entire National Hockey League.
4: Oh, yeah. It's not very often that you see goaltenders fighting, and especially Bobrovsky. I think he was just frustrated with the way that his team was playing and the way perhaps that he was playing, and he didn't like Nedeljkovic in the corner defending his teammate. I'm glad both of them were okay, were able to stay in the game and continue to play, and the Sharks did a nice job. I think the Panthers got a little bit of a boost from that, from the fans, but just a tremendous response by the Sharks to continue to play, continue to push forward.
0: Well, their second period in Florida was perhaps their best second period of the year. They forechecked well. They won key faceoffs. They got good goaltending, and they jumped out to a 3-0 lead with goals by Will Smith, Vinny Desharnais, and also Mario Ferraro. And I like the sign of the fact that not one person in the points was named Macklin Celebrini. It was the first win the Sharks had all season long in which Macklin did not record a point.
5: Now that they've been able to do that, they've been able to fill those holes in the bottom part of their lineup, you're seeing the success that they're having now, because they've always had the high-end talent. They've always had those high-end guys. And so even when they've had injuries, they've managed to find a way to continue to win.
0: Just by way of comparison, the Sharks in their last 13 games are 8-5, which is pretty darn respectable. They've scored 46 goals in those 13 games, and they've got that shootout victory against the Minnesota Wild to boot. But they've allowed 51. Things have been getting a little bit better in the defensive area for the Sharks, but there's still a long way to go. And I know that Coach Ryan Warsawski has that on his mind, along with a simplistic second day of back-to-back style that's going to be really important here today.
5: Yeah, it's a difficult balance, right? Because he talks about wanting them to play on their toes, but you also want to be smart in regard to how you manage the puck. So I think that that's the key, is you don't want to, you know, sit back and wait for them to use their skill and their ability. You want to be playing on your toes, but you want to be defending hard and being hard, and don't show them any respect. Come in here and play your game, and I think that's the key to me, is making sure that they aren't waiting for something to happen, or they're going out there and making it happen, and that's the feeling they want to have, particularly to start the game.
0: Well, you know, that might have been one of the cases on January the 3rd at the Shark Tank, because Nikita Kucherov ended up with a five-point night. Just a spectacular performance by him, and he's one of these guys that if you show him, give him a little bit too much room, he's going to take advantage of every opportunity he has. And it was almost as if he scored the 5 points out of nowhere. All of a sudden he appears and he's making the play when he was invisible for about 10 or 15 seconds.
5: Yeah, they said that about Wayne Gretzky too. I mean, there's very few players that can do things that he can do on both his forehand and backhand, particularly when he's on the wall, meaning close to the boards, and he's picking up a rim. He does a pre-check, a second check, while he's getting the puck. He knows exactly what he wants to do with it. He can move the puck across the ice, the whole width of the ice, with his backhand, with confidence and precision. And because he's able to do that, he becomes very difficult to defend. So I agree. I think the key is, to me, is to go at him. The problem is, when a player like him is just looking at you and you're going toward him, the thought is, oh, he must see something behind me, and it gives you pause, it gives you hesitation. Forget that. Go at him, close him, even if he makes the play through him, through you, go through him and finish your check on him.
0: In other words, do what the Sharks did in the second period, especially last night in South Florida against the Panthers. San Jose comes into this game with a 25-20-3 record, 53 points. They're in third in the Pacific Division and seventh in the Western Conference. They are 7 points behind the division-leading Vegas Golden Knights and five behind the second-place Edmonton Oilers. They're technically tied in the standings with Anaheim and only 2 points ahead of Seattle and L.A., so there's no time like the present to gain some points and have a successful finish to their own trip, which is exactly what the Sharks have in mind today against the Lightning team. That's 30-13-4. John Cooper's team, by virtue of that 13-game streak in which they picked up points with a 12-0-1 record, are now in first place with 64 points, second place in the Eastern Conference overall, but first in the Central, and technically tied in the points with Detroit. But it's been a long climb for this Lightning team, who, again, are on an absolute roll. When we come back, we will continue with our roster report from Benchmark International Arena in Tampa. It's the Sharks and the Lightning. 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
0: Sharks and Lightning here in Tampa at Benchmark International Arena. Second and final meeting of the season series. Lightning won by the score of 7-3 back on January the 3rd. And as we mentioned earlier, the whole key to that performance was a 1-goal, 4-assists, and 5-point game for Nikita Kucherov, who's right behind Macklin Celebrini in the race for among the top three scorers in the entire NHL. But Macklin continues to be in third place in spite of the fact he didn't get any points yesterday. This was the first time that Macklin did not score a point that the Sharks won a game this year. But back in the Tampa game, Celebrini had one assist, but that didn't really matter, as Braden Point, who's injured now, had 1 goal and 1 assist. But the other guy that had the really big game besides Kucherov was Darren Radish on defense. A 3-goal hat trick joining his brother Taylor as a pair of brothers that have a hat trick in the same season against the San Jose Sharks. I was just amazed. I always knew he had a hard shot, but I didn't realize what a laser it really is.
5: Yeah, he can absolutely bomb. I think we clocked it at over 90 miles an hour a couple times. So, yeah, he definitely has that shot, and I think that he's starting to realize that he can use it, and getting fed those one-time passes from, especially on the power play, make it really difficult as a penalty killer.
0: Well, what the league is starting to find out is that the San Jose Sharks were a pretty close bunch of guys. They really play for each other all the time, and that was exacerbated last night when Alex Nedeljkovic stood up for Vinny Desharnais in the corner. That resulted in the goalie fight. That resulted in all of the attention that the Sharks got in the midst of the San Jose 4-1 win in the process of sweeping the Stanley Cup champions. After the game, John Klingberg talked about what it felt like.
6: Well, obviously a great win. Stanley Cup defenders. I know they're missing some guys, but at the same time, I think we played a really good role game, and obviously a lot of things happen in the game that you can bring into today's game as well.
0: But the thing that everybody was talking about was this. Here comes Forsling moving it out. Gives it over to his partner, Bjorn Foote. Well, not really his partner. They're just both on the ice together. Dumped in. A big hit there by Desharnais. Desharnais gets hit hard back the other way. And here comes Nedeljkovic going after the players for the Panthers. Alex Nedeljkovic came out of the crease. After Desharnais hit his man, Desharnais hammered down to the ice. And Nedeljkovic stepping up for his teammate. Here comes the other goalie, Bobrovsky. He's going to go after Nedeljkovic. Now they're going to fight. A goalie fight on the ice. Nedeljkovic against Bobrovsky. There goes the helmets, and now they're fighting right in front of the net. Nedeljkovic against Bobrovsky, throwing punches in their direction. Nedeljkovic a couple of lefts. Now Bobrovsky coming back with a left jab. Now it's Nedeljkovic knocking down Bobrovsky. Everybody on their feet here in Florida, 6 minutes into the third period. Well, it was Nedeljkovic certainly who was a little bit worried when he turned around after somebody told him that the goaltender Bobrovsky was coming at him from 200 feet away, and he talked about his reaction about defending Vinny Desharnais on the play and what triggered him.
7: The play was over. He tripped him. He didn't hit him hard. He didn't hit him at all. He just tripped him. And then, you know, Rodriguez comes in late. Whistle went already. There's no need. He finished him. You know, he full-on finished his hit. And Vinny's in a defensive position. You know, yeah, he's a big guy, but, I mean, you know, he's not expecting to get hit in that instance. He didn't even have the puck, you know. I don't think there's any justification for it. And, as soon as I saw it, for me, it was enough to go ahead and do something.
0: Well, Vinny Desharnais was down on the ice, and he was just worried that somebody was going to step on him, as he described what occurred from his point of view.
8: It was a lot. After 2 months coming back, having a game like that with penalties, goals, and goalie fight, it was just lots of hits. It was a physical game. I think there's no better game to get back into it.
0: And as far as Nedeljkovic standing up for the 6'7" Desharnais, the defenseman appreciated every bit of it.
8: Well, I tripped the guy, and then I got hit from behind. I was on the ice trying not to get stepped on, and I got up, and I just see Ned and Bob going at it. And I was like, did I miss something here? It was a great fight. I don't think Revo needs to teach him anything. Maybe he can teach a thing or two to Revo. Oh, that was awesome. I've never had a goalie defend me like that. I loved it. He stepped up for me. That was awesome.
0: Well, I talked to Ryan Reeves this afternoon, Jamal, and he gave a little bit of a review of how he felt Ned did.
9: He did great. I'm glad he got his head turned around before he got buried there. I didn't think he was going to see him, but I guess goalies, they got quick reaction time. I got his head around. He did very well for first goalie fight I've ever seen actually live, which is kind of crazy to say.
0: Well, it's the first goalie-on-goalie fight in the history of the San Jose Sharks and the second netminder in San Jose history in a game to ever get penalized 5 minutes for fighting. We went back and looked at the old record, and it was Steve Shields who dropped

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1: We're going to be ready to do it again.
2: Ryan Reeves says that the culture level of the San Jose Sharks is as good as he has faced in a long time, and he's been around a long time.
3: It's pretty high right there. We're having a lot of fun, proving a lot of people wrong. I think the expectations weren't very high on us coming into the season. But when you prove people wrong like that and you're having fun doing it, it really brings the team close. And, this team is very close on and off the ice.
2: And Alex Nedeljkovic, who got the win in goal yesterday and will be backing up Yaroslav Askarov today, talked about his view about what makes this team close.
4: We're playing for each other. Everybody wants to do stuff with everybody. Everybody wants to do things for everybody. And I think that's the biggest thing, is there's not like a single group of guys that alienate themselves from anybody. It's, guy one through guy 20, whatever we have, and we're all doing stuff, and we're all enjoying being together at the rink. And obviously when you win a lot, it makes it that much more enjoyable. So, we're going to keep trying to win and take care of business so we can enjoy this flight home.
2: Jamal, there's a long way to go in the season. This is only game number 49, but everything I'm hearing is a great sign for the rest of the year.
5: I think that this group is really coming together, and it's authentic. Sometimes you look at them joking around, laughing. It's like none of it's forced. This is actually who they are. And when we talk about culture, sometimes it gets we overuse the word. But I think what you're describing is, what are they doing daily to make it that's what we're supposed to do as a Shark? And what I mean by that is, it's the culture is built on your daily habits. As simple as, what time do you get to the rink on a practice day? What is your routine? Are you eating the right way? Are you doing the right things? And what happens is, when you're a younger player and you're watching the veterans and the leaders of the group do things a certain way, you're going to fall in line. And then that's what happens, is everybody starts doing those things. And now that's when you build culture. That's how you define who you are and what you're doing as an organization. You're seeing that. And the fact that guys are starting already, which I'm not surprised, to look at Macklin in that light, to watch his habits, watch how he practices. And I think Revo hit it right on the head when he described that he drives everything. He drives the way we compete in practice. He drives what we do in the games. And it doesn't matter what age you are, because at 19, he's doing those things and he's being a leader. Whether he's vocal or not, that will come. It's his habits. It's the daily habits and the things that he does daily that have really started to push the culture forward and define it for them as a team.
2: Our roster report is brought to you by Kaiser Permanente. Get care like a pro with Kaiser Permanente, official team physicians of the San Jose Sharks. Yaroslav Askarov gets the start and goal, looking for his 17th win of the season. He's played two games in his career, a 1-0 record, and a 3.59 goals against average against Tampa. But he gave up 3 goals on 10 shots on January the 3rd and got yanked for the rest of the game. He wants a redemption effort against Andrei Vasilevsky, who's got a 9-3 lifetime record in 13 games played against the San Jose Sharks. The only other change that's going to be made is on the right wing on Michael Misa's line. Now, Michael Misa and Igor Chernyshov, along with Pavel Regenda, were really good last night. But in this case, it'll be Adam Gaudette, the veteran, getting in, and Igor Chernyshov, that'll be sitting it out. Braden Point, Ryan McDonough, along with several others, continue to be out. Victor Hedman not playing for this team all season. And so the Sharks are dealing with a wounded and yet red-hot Tampa Bay Lightning team. That is our roster report from Kaiser Permanente. When we come back, Jamal will have the Toyota keys to the game next on the San Jose Sharks Audio Network.
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2: It's time now for the keys to the game for the Sharks and the Lightning. 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Toyota, let's go places. And with the keys, let us go directly to Jamal.
5: Yeah, the first key for me is to, one, be on the hunt. What does that mean and what does that look like? It means in the defensive zone, close quickly, get that close second support so you don't spend much time.

0: time in the defensive zone, kill those plays defensively, so then you can get through the neutral zone quickly, slash support through the neutral zone, get pucks behind their D, and work them on your forecheck. Number two, stay disciplined. This is a team in the game they lost, 7-3, not too long ago, a few weeks ago. Tampa Bay went 3-for-5 on the power play. How do you stop that? Don't take so many penalties. And then number three, start on time. Something did it extremely well last night against the Florida Panthers. They're going to have to do the same against this Tampa Bay Lightning.
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1: Back-to-back here in Tampa, I'm Dan Rusinowski along with Sharks head coach Ryan Warsawski. Ryan, last night was a memorable night for a lot of different reasons. The most important was that you swept the Stanley Cup champions. What are your thoughts just about the way everything happened?
3: Yeah, interesting game. You know, I thought we liked what we did in the first two periods. It's really good things. Had some moments in the third. Got obviously very emotional and intense with the goalie fight, what have you. So we did some good things, some things we got to learn from. But at the end of the day, I love the way we competed and played for each other, and that's the root of where we want this team to go.
1: Well, that's basically the height of the whole situation. Nedeljkovic standing up for a teammate that he cares about, got hit from behind there, who didn't get a penalty. Here's the thing that confuses me. Bobrovsky leaves because he thinks he's probably thrown out because he skated the length of the ice, because it's in the rule book. I think they let him get away with that because Ned stepped up to defend the teammate, but why didn't they get a delay game penalty? Why weren't they forced to use the timeout?
3: Yeah, it wasn't explained to me. And the refs have a tough job, and there's a lot going on, and that's a unique situation. I just thought the rule was if the goalie crossed the red line, we should have maybe been on the power play. So, again, we can't control what the refs' decisions are and the calls are, and all we can do is coach what's in front of us and prepare for what's in front of us as well. So I like the way our guys responded. It didn't get us off kiltered. We kind of shut it down there and did some really good things to really seal the game, especially in that 5-on-6. We do some good things, good detail things that, you know, for us to continue to win and do some damage here going forward, we have to continue to do.
1: You know, before we move on to the rest of what happened in the third period, sticking with Nedeljkovic for a second, we've all known that he's a guy that wants to take that net, but haven't we come to realize how competitive this guy really is?
3: Ultra competitive. I've known Ned for a long time now, and that's one thing. If someone said, hey, how would you describe Nedeljkovic, is he's ultra competitive. He's not going to give away the net. He competes every single practice, morning skate, game. He made some huge saves for us, critical saves, and first and second period, and then third period makes some big saves, and they make it 3-1. Makes a big save there in front on Beaufort, and really shuts the door, and you could just tell he was locked in. Makes a glove save on off the rush there, on Bennett. So made some big saves for us.
1: Second period might have been your best second period of the year. Third period, you got in a little bit of scrambling mode there for a while because it's Florida. What do you expect? It's going to come back and push really hard. How do you regenerate that energy you had in the second period to keep it going so you don't depend on your goalie as much? Because if you do that tonight, you might be in trouble.
3: Yeah, it's something that we're trying to learn as a group right now. And then it's really these last, a little bit last year and into this year of being on the attack and staying on the attack and being on the front foot and being on our toes. And it's tough. You're trying to fight human nature a little bit of where the score is, the team, your opponent you're playing. So we just got to keep working at it and learning and showing it and getting more comfortable by being in those situations. So at the end of the day, we found a way to win a hockey game, and that's the most important thing, but we'll learn from it and continue to push forward.
1: Speaking of comfort, how about Michael Mesa last night, one of his better games? He's playing with a guy he's played with before, Chernyshov, but what about the role of Regenda on that line too?
3: Yeah, that line was really good for us. What I liked is they're really good structurally. They were in good spots. Mesa's been slow slowly getting better here and getting more comfortable, and to him to get on the score sheet was important. So Reggie's done a phenomenal job for us, winning walls, big body, can really help our game in a lot of different ways.
1: So let's talk about this game against the Lightning. Obviously, little redemption opportunity for what happened in San Jose at the beginning of January. This is a great hockey team. They won 11 straight games before losing in overtime, and now they're back winning again. What makes them different than Florida? What do you have to do differently against a team like this?
3: Yeah, well, one, it's obviously a back-to-back, so we got to keep our game simple. We have to have our brains turned on right from the drop of the puck. This is a team that can really hurt you in the rush. Their rush offense is right up there with Vegas, so we're going to have to read the rush here. We're going to have a smart F3. We're going to have to play a smart road hockey game, and that's going to be critical. This is a team that's probably the best team in the league right now, hottest team in the league. They're dangerous in a lot of different ways. They're going to stay out of the box. So, you know, we've got to take it in five-minute segments, and we can't get too high, we can't get too low, and just stay within ourselves and play for each other like we've been doing. But, you know, I'd like to see our veterans kind of lead the way tonight.
1: And just take a little page off of Ned's equipment. It says have fun, so you might as well do that too.
3: Yeah, and that's what we'll do. We'll enjoy it and embrace it and compete like we always do.
1: Best of luck.
3: Thanks, Dan.
1: And that's our Coach's Chalkboard show for today. Stand by for the Sharks and the Lightning coming up next on the San Jose Sharks Audio Network.
2: 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You are game ready. 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

0: shooting it. He scores! Mikla gets the game winner in overtime. Throws it in front. Palat the drive. Great save by Askarov. Ties the center to Foley. It's off the stick. Foley shoots. He scores!
1: This is San Jose Sharks Hockey. It's game time. 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And by Kaiser Permanente, get care like a pro with Kaiser Permanente, official team physicians of the San Jose Sharks.
2: Dan Rusinowski along with Jamal Mayers. Welcome back to Benchmark International Arena in downtown Tampa, where the Sharks look to put an exclamation point on the end of their road trip. It's the end of a four consecutive back-to-back sets of games that the Sharks are dealing with, and a victory against the Lightning would be awfully sweet after a win in South Florida last night. Here comes the game. We've got the starting lineups and the opening faceoff next on the San Jose Sharks Audio Network. 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Celebrate responsibly. Wearing the white road sweater of the Sharks uniform is Yaroslav Askarov. Askarov looking for win number 17 on the season. This is his 31st appearance on the season. On defense, it'll be Mario Ferraro and Tim Liljegren. They were great last night in South Florida. And up front, the Sharks coaching staff starts Michael Mesa at center, Adam Gaudette back in the lineup on the right side, and Pavel Wiegenda on the left.
3: And the Tampa Bay Lightning are going with Andrei Vasilevsky in goal, playing his 31st game of the season as well. On the back end, you got Dastu and Chernak. And up front, you got Cirelli centering Hagel and Kucherov.
2: The Sharks ended up losing the game 7-3 last time they played on January the 3rd as the puck is dropped and we are underway in period number one. They don't want that to happen here in Tampa. Lightning with the puck, skate from left to right. They tap it to the Sharks line, gloved down by Mario Ferraro. He skates away from the forecheck of Anthony Cirelli, dropped it off to Tim Liljegren, and his D partner poked it forward. And Adam Gaudette's already at the blue line, chipped it around Chernak and got it in deep. And the Sharks make their first line change of the day, 35 seconds into the first period, with Tampa Bay going back behind their net with Charles-Edouard Dastu. Dropping it off now for Yanni Gourde, the former Sharks prospect. Knocked down at center ice, though, by Colin Graf's glove hand. And you hear the whistle. That is a hand pass as he gloved it directly to his center iceman, Macklin Celebrini, who was on the ice for quite a lot of ice time, as always, last game. But it was the first game the Sharks won this season that he did not record a point. And in a way, that's a really good thing, much to his chagrin.
3: Yeah, it is. It's a good sign for this group that they have, you know, guys up and down the lineup that can chip in offensively. And you have two defensemen scoring a goal, and that's a great sign for the Sharks going forward.
2: Referees for tonight's game are Wes McCauley and Bo Halkitis. The linesmen are Jesse Marquis and Kyle Flemington. Off the faceoff now, Sharks have control. Orloff and Klingberg out there defensively with the Celebrini line on. Will Smith just tried to force the pass through. It got blocked there by the stick of Gonsalves. Now on the right wing side, a quick shot by Yanni Gourde toward the net is knocked aside and batted away there by the stick and skates of Askarov. In front of the net, Celebrini kicks the puck away from Gonsalves' check, and now it's lifted down the ice. Now the steal by Colin Graf in the zone, shoots one. That's a great save by Vasilevsky, a minute and 14 seconds into the first period. Boy, Colin Graf just using his smarts and his speed there as the Lightning throw it back to the Shark zone now and get it to the net. But it's a stave on a scoop glove stop there by netminder Askarov, and play is called.
3: Yeah, really good job there by Colin Graf, anticipating the puck being punted into the neutral zone. What does he do? Gets on his horse and steals that puck from behind of Radish and then does a really nice job shooting back the opposite direction. And Vasilevsky has to be up to the task and flashes that right pad, has to kick it out to make the save.
2: Well, when he is on his game, Andrei Vasilevsky is right at the top of the National Hockey League, and he is gaining. He's played 30 games so far this year, and he's giving the team what I call 22-carat goaltending. His save percentage is 91.667. Off the faceoff now. Controlled by the Lightning. Crozier sends it toward the net. Max Crozier's opportunity whistles wide. Rebound. The line combination of Dominic James, Jake Guentzel, and Gage Gonsalves digging it free. But the Sharks-Celebrini line poked it out. And now it's the Wenberg line jumping onto the ice along with Toffoli and Eklund. Moving into the offensive zone. Centered out in front. Good defensive play by Vinny Desharnais. Sweeping that right-handed stick as he fell to the ice and knocking it out of the slot. Behind the net, now worked free by the Lightning. They toss it back to the point. Max Crozier the shot, blocked in front. Crozier keeps it in with a nice effort. Goes to Gonsalves near side to the center slot area, and it's tipped toward the net by James, but it was blocked by a Shark stick. This line very, very much buzzing around in the offensive zone in the early going. Here's Gensel down the right wing, going up one-on-one there against Sam Dickinson. Now hammered into the boards by Ryan Reeves. He'll be knocked off the puck and skitters free at the near side. The big Eric Chernock throws it behind the net, taken there by Gensel. Put it back to Dostu on the point, but it's off his stick and comes all the way down. That's a good effort by Ryan Reeves to skate down the ice and force the Lightning to poke it up the surface instead of taking their time. That also allowed the Sharks to get the rest of the change going. On the ice right now with Ryan Reeves is Zach Ostapchuk and Barkley Goodrow. Goodrow, who scored the empty netter last night, checks the puck off of his man with a good body hit. Stick handles out up the right wing side, and with Ostapchuk, gets it up to the blue line and tips into the offensive zone. Sharks are in there forechecking. Don't forget that Barkley Goodrow won two Stanley Cups in this building with the Lightning before leaving for the New York Rangers and then eventually back to San Jose. So he's motivated for sure. Down the right side comes Oliver Bjorkstrand for Tampa into the Shark zone. Trying the shot, blocked there by Wenberg's stick. Grabbed by Toffoli on the right wing. He holds the puck. He dishes off to Orloff on the left, and he's very quickly to the blue line. Gains the offensive zone. He's checked there by Crozier. Puck skips free, but the Sharks have numbers over at the near side. Good effort there by Toffoli and Eklund to come over and poke the puck free for a second. But Crozier regained after a brief moment, and he lifts one back to the Sharks' line. Nothing to score here in the first period. The Sharks start from their own blue line, and here comes Wenberg lucking it up the ice. He got as far as the Lightning line when he ran into traffic, so he dumped one in. Wenberg went in quickly to forecheck there against Dominic Carlisle, but Carlisle got it around the boards, and here's Kucherov on the ice, giving the Sharks some trouble. But Smith sends to the middle of Celebrini. He's across the line, makes the move to his backhand, spins to the right wing side, dropped it back. Here's a shot toward the net by Liljegren, just wide of the goal. Kept in Ferraro, cross ice, Liljegren. Back now to the middle of the ice. Here's Smith, stick handling in front to Celebrini. Has it on his backhand, turns away, loses control of the puck as he's double teamed. Knocked down two on the play, but Celebrini came back against Darren Radish and knocked him to the ice. Meanwhile, here comes Brandon Hagel the other way, and there's Timothy Liljegren, a step in front of it and block that Brandon Hagel opportunity. And the Sharks clear it back down the ice. This is going to be icing against San Jose. But this Celebrini line looking pretty dynamic and motivated when they're going up against Kucherov there.
3: Yeah, not an easy task. And I think the number one thing that they can do is play in the offensive zone and force a guy like Kucherov to defend. But I love the way they use the high ice. And what I keep repeating is that what I mean by that is the 5 feet from the blue line, Will Smith presented himself there in between the D. The D are nice and wide. It's very difficult to defend against that. I love when they do that. It makes it really hard. And I think Will Smith does a really good job of getting to that ice.
2: But off the faceoff, Lightning have it in this scoreless tie. Gaines Gonsalves feeds Gensel back behind the Sharks' net. Center iceman James now goes back there. Gonsalves gets the handoff, gets it back to Gensel off his skate as he headed toward the front of the net. Off the skates of Gensel into the right corner of the Sharks' zone. Genda back to get it there for the San Jose team was Tim Liljegren. Couldn't clear it out. Now making the move on Will Smith was Dostu, who sends in deep. A centering attempt by James. That was basically stopped by the goaltender, Askarov, who split his body in two almost and blocked that with his pad as if he were making a quick save instead of stopping a centering pass.
3: Yeah, really smart play there by Askarov, knowing exactly where the trouble was, and puck was below the goal line, so it wasn't really any danger, not allowing that pass out front.
2: Almost trouble for Vinny Desharnais, but jumping up, here comes Sam Dickinson. Moving right to left, he gets it up to the blue line. Pass a little too far for Regenda to get it, but now Regenda is forechecking, bodies up his man. Mesa, sensing an opportunity, skates to the right wing corner, grabs the puck, but as he turns, he's checked by Crozier, and it'll be cleared out off the glove hand of Desharnais. Desharnais picks up. Lead pass Regenda. Moves in onside. Puts on the brakes to buy some time. Now shovels in deep in the direction of Mesa, who's moving behind the net. Mesa kicking the puck free. Getting it loose to Gaudette. Taking it back. Mesa being checked behind the goal line. Held his ground there as Gaudette came in, and now Mesa has it. They continue to scrum it back behind the goal line, and Tampa Bay has all they can handle as Dostu tries to clear and can't. Held in. Regenda on the right wing. Cross ice. Orloff the drive. And Gaudette tried to get a piece of that, but poked it wide of the net. On the point, Klingberg the shot. Blocked. Lightning picked up. They chip it out to center ice. And Anthony Cirelli moves one against two down the right wing side as the Lightning coaches try to make the change here. Cutting in is Hagel on that change. trying to get it through, as did Sorelli, but it was blocked there by Regenda's stick. And so it's loose back behind the goal line and getting all the way back there. Regenda finishing his check, but on the point, there's a shot just wide, deflected barely. Here's Chernock sending it to the slot. Trouble in front of a net, but it's knocked away. Hagel bodying up Klingberg. Klingberg took that check, but held his ground again. Poked it up the right wing boards, and Ryan Reeves on the ice looking to grind it out. Finished his check on Hagel in the corner. Whipped across the ice by Kucherov. Back toward the point, but it's deflected out. Barkley Goodrow's giving chase down the ice right now, and he's going to get to it first. What an effort by Barkley Goodrow to get there ahead of Carlisle, who had a step on him to start the race. Now it's in the right wing corner. Nothing to score. The Sharks grinding it out with the Goodrow, Ostapchuk, and Reeves line all in the corner, digging it free there against Chernock and against Carlisle. Kucherov is in there to try to poke it loose, too, and he finally does. It's rimmed around, but on the left point, stopped by Ferraro. Tees up, puts it off the end boards deliberately, loose to the far boards, but Kucherov is first to it for Tampa, and the Lightning superstar sends it ahead. Carlisle feeds on the right. Oliver Bjorkstrand dumps it in, into the corner. Behind the net, circling there, was Kucherov with a chance, but it's checked away by Ferraro. Sharks playing a very focused game right now as Ferraro knocking the puck, couldn't get it out. Held in by Finley, cross-ice feed. Nice play by Liljegren, blocking that pass by the man jumping in from the point, and J.J. Moser. That might have saved the goal because Kucherov was right out in front of the net on that play, and Liljegren really did the job on that one.
3: Yeah, John Cooper here trying to get out Kucherov with an extra shift. Not really with his regular line mates, but realizing that the fourth line for the Sharks is out there.
2: But they held their ground, as we said. Now the Sharks forecheck with Wenberg's line jumping on. Poked at by Eklund in the offensive zone. Grinding it on the left wing boards there. Fighting for control of the puck against Carlisle, but worked free by the Lightning. And Darren Radish, who had the hat trick against San Jose at the beginning of the month, dumped it behind his net. But there's Eklund turning away from Bjorkstrand's check, throwing it over to an open spot in the corner, but Nick Paul, the veteran, picked up and lifted it clear. And it, rushing back to get it there was Dickinson, and San Jose's got it. Nothing to score. 11:44 to go in the first period. A weird dump in off the corner boards by Dickinson. That went off the post on the right side of the goal, and Vasilevsky was out of the net, but he got back in time, and it didn't go in. Pressure by the Sharks here. Dump behind the net. Will Smith jumping at the puck, poking at it, trying to get it on Dastu. Worked behind the net by Dastu, though, and Radish feeds it forward. Klingberg could get caught here. Moving down the left side. Klingberg getting back defensively, and he gets in the way, not allowing Gage Gonsalves to shoot the puck toward the goal. Instead, the Sharks break it out. Smith tried to poke it through Dastu. Pretty good defensive positioning there by Charles-Edouard Dastu. And the Lightning pick up and dump it to center and knock it into the Sharks zone. Klingberg losing in the corner to Gonsalves. Left wing side. Back to the point. Here's a shot by Moser from the left side. Wide of the Sharks goaltender Askarov. It's loose behind his net. Grabbed by Klingberg. Spins it around. And Colin Graff will stop the puck. Poke to the middle. Here comes Celebrini. To center. Across the line. Drop past Smith. Veering to his right. Shooting the puck. That is a great block by the defensive winger Gergensons. And the Lightning come right back the other way. They get to the Sharks line on the left, sent to the right. There's a shot by Gonsalves, one-on-one against the Sharks at the near side. He got it through Dickinson, but a good stick save made by Askarov. And the Sharks come out, kind of a track meet here in the early going. San Jose sending it off the left boards, back to the blue line of the Lightning, and Carlisle back there, along with Crozier. They play catch with it and move back behind their own net. Gaudette went into pressure, but using the net as a decoy. Carlisle fed it out. Now here comes James moving in with speed. Can't get the move around Desharnais. He tried to shoot it, but Desharnais poked it wide of the net. Lightning really make things happen quickly here. At the near side, Dickinson lost it. Here's a chance cancel. Underneath the defense, there's a shot by James. It's sticked up in the air, and it bounces off to the near side. The Lightning keep it in. They send it back. James from the point. Pad save by Askarov. James gets it back on the left point, throws to the right. Carlisle back to the middle of the ice. There's James. He stick handles. He shoots. Glip save made by Askarov. He hangs on, and we have an opportunity to pause 10 seconds for station identification on the San Jose Sharks audio network.
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2: 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Shots 5-1 in favor of the Lightning officially. It's nothing here in Tampa. Back after this on the Sharks Audio Network. I'm Dan Rusinowski, along with Jamal Mayers, back here in a scoreless first period, 9:43 to go. Lightning showing what they can do with the puck very, very quickly and cleverly, but so far the Sharks have held their ground.
3: Yeah, they have, and I think that the key was for the Sharks to start on time defensively, keeping things to the outside for the most part, to continue to push forward.
2: Off the faceoff inside San Jose territory, Ferraro moving away from the strong forechecking attempt of Dominic James. He got it ahead, and Eklund's pass to the middle intended for Wennberg, knocked aside. Dominic James has been impressive so far in this game. The kid out of University of Minnesota Duluth grabs a puck and shoots one just inside the blue line, but it's high and wide of a net. Any chance he gets, he's going to try to shoot the puck. But here come the Sharks the other way. Toffoli on the left dumps it in. Weird inboard. Karam pops back. Liljegren keeps it in. Here's Wennberg behind the net. Feeds it over to Toffoli to the right wing circle. And it's chopped at there by Eklund, but it was partially blocked. Wennberg went back to the point, gets it back now from Liljegren. He hands off, gets it back to Liljegren now from Eklund, shoots it, deflected wide. Toffoli goes back to the point. Liljegren the drive save. Rebound there in front. Liljegren keeps it in. Back to actually Toffoli over there. Toffoli keeps it in on the right point. Over to Ferraro. Feeds it in deep as Liljegren went back to the bench to change. On the point, Ferraro shoots. Saved through a screen set up in front by Eklund against Dostu. That was a pretty good stop by the goaltender Vasilevsky.
3: Yeah, and a great shift there by the Wennberg line. What I love about it is that they're getting they're starting at the net. When you do that, you can always go retrieve pucks behind the net. Start at the net, be a screen. They did that, collecting pucks, and then they're first to those rebounds and the ability to go from low to high and then get back to the net.
2: It's been back and forth. One team looks a little bit more dominant in successive shifts. Right now we've got a scoreless tie, and we'll be right back on the San Jose Sharks Audio Network. It's the Sharks and 49ers Bay Area Unite, presented by Ticketmaster, featuring an all-arena football jersey giveaway. That's Friday, January 23rd at SAP Center, while the Sharks take on the New York Rangers. That's a big game on Friday. Don't miss your chance to celebrate the Bay. Go to sjsharks.com/tickets. Nothing to score here. First period off the faceoff. Here comes Kucherov up the middle across the line. Drop pass Moser. Feeds on the left. An attempted pass by Hagel was blocked there by the defensive work of Macklin Celebrini. And the puck skips to the near boards. But Cirelli there backhand smartly. And Radish gets it cross ice to the middle now. Shot toward the net by Hagel. What a pad. Stop down low by Askarov. And it gives up no rebound and clamps down to hold on.
3: Yeah, Askarov is sharp. And that was just a really great athletic type of save as Kucherov is sliding from the middle of the inside hash mark to the left, shoots back the opposite direction, and Askarov is able to kick out his left pad along the ice to make the save.
2: We've got 8:15 to go in this scoreless first period. Shots now 5-3 in favor of the Lightning, and that doesn't sound like a lot, but boy, there's been a lot of puck movement and chances in front of the nets on both sides. Off the draw. Ferraro and Liljegren looking solid so far. Feed it ahead. Regenda knocked it forward, and Gaudette had Misa breaking, but the pass just missed him. It goes in deep into the Tampa zone. But Misa carries to the left corner. Backhands to the point man. Now it's Liljegren, guns it around the boards. Misa fights for it, but won't get it. And the Lightning able to skate it out from left to right. Hagel to Cirelli. Now to Moser across the line. Dropped it off left wing boards. Kucherov kind of appearing out of nowhere there, trying to make the play, but he put it off a stick. Lightning keep it in the Sharks zone. Kucherov from the left point, exchanges passes, now shoots wide of the goal. A bouncer there on the rebound off the inboard, but grabbed by Liljegren, and he lifts it in the air, and Adam Gaudette grabs it at the blue line and just chips the rest of the way down. And with 7.5 left in this scoreless first period, the Lightning go back to their own zone as the Sharks change on the fly. Ostapchuk's line is out there now. Zach Ostapchuk along with Barkley Goodrow on one wing and Ryan Reeves on the other. You heard Reeves on our Sharks warm-up show talk about how close he feels this team is. Rebo throws it ahead to Goodrow down the right. The former Lightning breaks it, looks for Ostapchuk, and Orlov breaking in. Orlov gets the shot off the left wing boards on net. And a stick save made there by Vasilevsky. Is it cleared out? Yep, it's off of Reeves' glove hand and back to center ice. So Rebo goes back to get it and throws to his own blue line to buy time. Headman to Goodrow, moving in, shooting it toward the net with Reeves right there. Vasilevsky makes the save, and Ryan Reeves drawing a crowd right in front of the goaltender Vasilevsky. And we've got the defenseman Crozier with his helmet torn off, pushing in the direction of Reeves. And Reeves saying, bring it on, buddy, as they have on a little conversation with the linesman in between them.
3: Yeah, great job by Reeves on that entry, and Goodrow as well, attacking the middle of the ice. And I love when Ryan Reeves goes to the net like that. Disruptive being a force and being very effective there, potentially drawing a penalty.
2: I thought that was a pretty nice pass, too, by John Klingberg right up to Barkley Goodrow. He really spotted them and put it right on the tape.
3: Yeah, and I'm glad that Goodrow didn't just open up the blade and tip it in. He handled it, and it allowed them to create a little quick mini three-on-two there, and he made the right decision to shoot that puck.
2: Face-off, left side of Vasilevskiy. 6:50 to play. Scoreless first period. Celebrini wins the draw. Klingberg dishes to Smith. He shoots toward the net. That's gloved down but not handled by Vasilevskiy. Kept in Smith. Another chance toward the net, but it gets deflected away. Celebrini feeds it across the rink. There's Klingberg in front. Tipped by Graff. Just barely wide of a net. What a sweet setup right there that was. Clear back to center ice. Will Smith can't get it, but here's Celebrini to make the defensive play. Smith gets his pass, flicks it across the ice, and Colin Graff holds on to it for the Sharks. To Orloff, back to Graff, to the center ice red line, shoots one in. It's off a couple of sticks. Smith trying to get it on the left boards, but taken back by Yanni Gourde. Checked off the play by Graff. Taken now by the defense. Both Klingberg and Orloff handle it. Graff spins with a pass on the right wing side, holds it, moves into the offensive zone, and guns it around the boards as this line has to get off for a quick change. Remember, this is the second game of back-to-backs for the Sharks. You got to watch your shift lengths at certain times. Remember also that the Tampa Bay Lightning did play two nights ago, and they were on the road in Dallas with a win, but the Lightning had that one extra day of sleep in their own beds, and that's something that will come back to haunt in the third period without question. The Sharks at center ice, off to a good start here, but no score so far. Dickinson dumps in, comes all the way around. Desharnais back to Dickinson, holds it, shoots it. Glove save made, scooped up. Right at ice level there by Vasilevskiy. Not much trouble with that, and he hangs on.
3: Yeah, I'd like to see the Sharks. It's really difficult for them to get to the front of the net. They're doing a great job on the retrievals below the goal line. But when that puck goes to the point, I'd like to see at least a double-layer screen, and then perhaps the D could look for a high tip, because it's been hard to get to the front of the net for them.
2: Break in the action. Nothing to score. 5.5 to go first period. Back in a moment on the San Jose Sharks Audio Network. 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Fans can complete the four-player figurine set, also featuring Will Smith and Yaroslav Askarov, during the 26-27 season. 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Alex Wenberg wins the faceoff. No score. William Eklund carries into the left corner of the Tampa zone. Makes the move by Chernock. Goes for the wraparound. Score! I'm not sure if Toffoli tipped that in front, but Eklund did all of the work. Stick handling behind the net. And it all started with a faceoff win for Alex Wenberg. With 5:23 to go in the first period, the Sharks take the 1-0 lead.
3: Just a tremendous job here on the faceoff. And I love when the wingers interchange there on those kind of tied faceoff plays. And Eklund starts in the middle hash, comes around and to pick up that puck. And when he does that, he gets on the right side of it. And with every attention as he comes out, sweeps that puck toward the net. Vasilevskiy can't find it. Ends up trickling over a stick and slowly over his shoulder into the back of the net.
2: All three members of that line had big parts in that goal. Toffoli, not the least of it, right in front of the net, causing all kinds of chaos with the defenseman. Not being able to move him was part of what happened there. And William Eklund wheeling around the backside of the net. What a job by the Sharks winger with a great bit of skating and good perseverance as the Sharks take the 1-0 lead. We'll get the official word on that goal in a moment, but right now back to action. In the neutral zone, Hagel is out there with Cirelli and Kucherov. That's who I'd throw out there. Uh-oh, Kucherov steals from Dickinson, drops it back. Here's Cirelli into the offensive zone, throwing to the net. They score! It's Hagel tying it up just as quickly as that. Dickinson lost the puck to Kucherov. That's what started it, but Hagel finished it. And with only 4:50 to go in the first period, the Lightning have evened the score 1-1.
3: Yeah, you got to be careful, obviously, when Kucherov is out there, and if you don't manage the puck properly, they're going to make you pay, and that's exactly what happens here in this instance. As Cirelli picks up that puck, and no intention to shoot it, he's looking for Hagel the whole time, and all Hagel has to do is redirect that into the yawning cage.
2: Well, they're giving credit for the first Sharks goal to Tyler Toffoli, his 14th of the season, with William Eklund getting the assist. So my inclination was right. He did get a piece of that puck and knocked it in. But now at 15-10, it'll be Brandon Hagel that ties the game. And Hagel, just an outstanding player, getting his 24th goal of the season, assisted by Cirelli and Kucherov, and again off that little turnover by Sam Dickinson. Another learning experience there to Kucherov. So now we're back to action after that. 1-1 the score. All even. Sharks flick it into the offensive zone, but Regenda's got to tag up to stay onside. Now he goes into forecheck and hits his man Crozier, but Crozier protected the puck, got it around to his D partner, and Carlisle cleared it. Racing for the puck, Gensel, one-on-one there against the Sharks. Tim Liljegren, who stays with him on the near boards. He drops off for Gonsalves. That forces a turnover, and the Sharks break out. Regenda's got it at the red line, and he dumps it toward the net. It's a bouncer handled there by Vasilevsky, and with a man, Misa, right there on top of him. He calmly tipped it with his big goalie stick off to the left side of the goal, and then pushed to the right and pushed it back behind the net to the defense. Pretty calm handling the puck, I'll tell you that, because Misa's a scary guy coming in there with speed. Michael Misa playing his very strong game last night in Florida, playing with a lot of confidence. Behind the San Jose net, a little bit of trouble. The Lightning trying to converge and take advantage. Good body check there at the near boards by the Sharks. Orlov not cleared out, though. Orlov's going to have to go one-on-one again, but wait a second. Apparently it did go out of the zone. The Lightning get called offside. So the official word on the Sharks goal, Toffoli, his 14th from Eklund and Wenberg. Wenberg winning the key faceoff. Eklund doing a lot of the work, and Toffoli just out-muscling his man in front, getting the goal. That was at 14:37. 33 seconds later at 15:10, Brandon Hagel is 24th from Cirelli and Kucherov.
3: The way that the Sharks respond here is going to be critical, especially with only 3.5 minutes remaining in the first period.
2: Also, I'm going to keep my eye on Sam Dickinson's next shift, especially if he gets out there against the Kucherov line. Uh-oh, Graf just lost the puck. Now it's trouble for the Sharks. Good job by Orlov to just slow down the thing in the front of the net. And the puck deflected out, and Klingberg fires one out in the direction of Celebrini, but it was knocked aside by Darren Radish. Thrown back into the Sharks zone by Tampa. Askarov in goal to our right. Swings it up the boards. Not out. Check and chance there for Klingberg to chip it out. And he does. But the Lightning are on it at the red line. They move to the Sharks line. They're offside. Yanni Gourde got chopped a little bit there by Orlov. Orlov coming back with a little shot there. The linesman getting between. And the nastiness from last night against Florida appears to be bubbling to the surface here in Tampa, as Orlov and Yanni Gourde had something going there. And now they're yapping at each other.
3: Yeah, I really like when Orlov comes here with a little bit of sandpaper. He's not having any of it. Gourde didn't like that he chopped down and then came at him and wasn't expecting that Orlov was going to give him a straight left. Good on Orlov, not putting up with that from Gourde, who likes to be a little bit of a disturber out there. It's always important when you step up to guys like that, because, you know, that lets the other team bench know that the Sharks aren't going to go away.
2: Well, the Sharks have come to play tonight. There's no doubt about it. They're in a 1-1 tie right now. No penalties on that play. Just a little love tap exchange by Orlov and Gourde. And now the faceoff will be dropped. Fresh skaters on for both teams. Sharks win the faceoff. Zach Ostapchuk gets it back. And here's Liljegren's long angle pass to Goodrow down the left. Across the line, looks for Ostapchuk. Throws it toward the goal underneath Dostoevsky's check. But Ryan Reeves did not arrive quite in time to get a stick on that. Otherwise, it might have been a great chance to tip it in. Instead, it goes to the right-wing corner. This line doesn't care. They get to grind it out there. Look at Barkley Goodrow. What a job he's doing. Now it's poked back toward the point, held in there by Ostapchuk to Ferraro. The shot, wide. Will Liljegren keep it in? He does. Sends it toward the front of the net, but turning toward it, Reeves couldn't get a stick on it. Instead, it winds up in the left corner. Dostu hit hard there by Goodrow. Throws it behind his own goal. And Chernok sends it out to center ice, but there's Liljegren again in position, end of his shift, blocking that headman feed, and the Sharks get it deep the other way. Tim Liljegren's playing well.
3: Yeah, he is. It's a really nice job by him, closing quickly, trusting his instincts, and, you know, he's really good offensive player, but I think he's showing that he can defend as well.
2: Played in his 300th NHL game yesterday in Florida. Tim Liljegren's back on the Sharks bench as Orlov and Klingberg get out there defensively. Max Crozier holds it in for Tampa. Off of a skate, came out in front of a goal, but there's Alex Wenberg stick handling gently behind his net against Hagel's check. Fed it over to Klingberg, and the long feed comes up ice. It'll be tipped forward by Orlov across the Tampa line. And that gets things reorganized at least. The Lightning picking it up, and they've got Kucherov back on the ice. He's already got an assist. Gets to the Sharks line. Tried to feed it off to the left, off the stick of Carlisle. So Kucherov regroups in the neutral zone. Feeds ahead to Hagel. Across the line. Flips to the right. There's Cirelli breaking for the right boards. Turns on the check attempt by Orloff. Sends it back to the right point. Crozier feeds in the corner, but Orloff intercepted it and lifted it out of the zone. Here's Wennberg moving right to left. Gets as far as the Tampa Bay line, and he's bodied off the play by Crozier. But that's the end of the shift for him, as we've got 1 minute remaining in period number one. Dickinson's back on the ice, and he has the puck and smartly sends it forward. Off the stick of Graff, in deep with Macklin Celebrini joining Graff and Smith. Graff working hard behind the net, trying to center it for Smith. Good defensive stick there for Tampa Bay's Gonsalves, and he pushed it back out to center ice. Sharks are on it. Poked forward there. On the left side, Graff moves it in. 30 seconds to go in the period. Loose puck at the near sideboards now. What's Dickinson going to do? Sends to the slot. There's Celebrini turning, trying to go to the forehand. He poked at the puck to try to get it back, but Gourde sends it out for Tampa. One of those cases where Macklin might have tried the backhand, would have had a better chance to get a shot away. But Macklin Celebrini's the first guy back defensively. Sends it off the boards at the near side, held in by Radish. Celebrini knocks it away from him and gets it out. And it's all the way down with 2 seconds left. That's going to do it for the first period.
3: Nice big hit by Desharnais to end that period and send a message for the second.
2: We've come to the end of the first 20 minutes, and the Sharks have skated stride for stride with the hottest team in the NHL, the Tampa Bay Lightning. San Jose had the lead 1-0, but now it's all even at 1 as Tyler Toffoli and Brandon Hagel have traded goals. Shots on goal in the first period, 8-6 in favor of the Sharks. So San Jose outshot in the early going, got their mojo back, and really tested Andrei Vasilevsky on a couple of chances. Stand by, we got more coming up. This is the San Jose Sharks Audio Network. An exciting first period of action here in Tampa. At the end of one period of play, the score is the San Jose Sharks 1 and the Tampa Bay Lightning 1. Well, after the win last night, the Sharks keep their energetic brand of hockey going here tonight in Tampa. And right now with us is a man who's got lots of energy and lots of smarts. Alex Wennberg, who assisted on the Sharks' first goal by Tyler Toffoli, is with us. And from the Sharks' dressing room, he's with Jamal.
3: Hey, Alex, why don't you talk a little bit about, you know, winning faceoffs. You guys won 54% of the faceoffs in that first period, which is a tremendous job. How important is that when you're playing a team like the Tampa Bay Lightning?
5: No, like you said, I feel like that's the first battle of the play right there. So obviously as a team, they skate a lot, they move a lot of pucks. So if we can have it and keep them away from there, that's a win. So I mean, so far it's been good, and also drop some offensive plays as well. I get rewarded. So yeah, this it really is something that we put effort behind.
3: And I know that you haven't played much with Eklund, but when you guys do play together, you guys can protect the puck so well. Is there conversations that you're having on the bench talking about how to support each other and where Toffoli's going to be and how that works? Is that something you're constantly talking about?
5: Oh, 100%. I mean, me and Eklund talk a lot. Obviously a little bit Swedish, but keep Toffoli involved as well. And I mean, I feel like just the three of us have a good chemistry. Obviously, Toffoli with the right-hand shot, being in it. Ready in the middle, ready for a shot, and me and Eki kind of working it down low. So, yeah, I mean, it's a fun line. I feel like we're creating chances. We just got to find it back in the net a little bit more.
3: And what's the challenge of these D? For me, from up top, it looks like, you know, Tampa, I don't know very much about their D. They've got, obviously, some big key guys that are out, but they're all big. They all have a lot of length. They defend with their length. What is the challenge when you go up against a team that defends like they do?
5: No, like I said, I mean, we got to move our feet. We got to keep it down low. If you get caught up in the against the wall or something, usually you don't really get out of there. So move our feet, let the puck do the work. And obviously right now, going back-to-back, if we can just keep forechecking, be hard on them, eventually we tire them out as well.
3: Well, great job in the first period. Great job. Keep her going the rest of the game.
5: Thank you very much.
3: Well, that was Alex Wennberg, who assisted on the Sharks' first goal. The score after one here in Tampa. The Sharks won. The Tampa Bay Lightning won. 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
2: Welcome back to Tampa, Florida. I'm Dan Rusinowski along with Jamal Mayers. Good to chat with Alex Wennberg. He's just got such an intelligent view of the game of hockey, and winning that faceoff was such an important part of that Sharks' first goal.
3: Yeah, I think that Alex, you know, recognizes when he's playing with, you know, a guy like Eklund and a guy like, you know, a veteran in Toffoli, they all do different things well. And so, obviously, with his Swedish buddy Eklund, they're going to talk about holding on the pucks and creating those opportunities to tire out the defense. And then obviously Toffoli understands, like, if they're going to go from low to high, I got to get to the net. He also has a really smart, keen ability to find the soft areas to shoot the puck. So I think the three have a nice combination, and I think that you're right. The Sharks did a really good job. They ended up winning 54% of those faceoffs. And he talked about how critical it was all over the ice to start with the puck, especially against a team as good as the Lightning.
2: By the way, we want to wish veteran right winger Ryan Reeves a happy birthday today. He is 39 years of age today.
3: Nice.
2: Which I forgot to ask him about when I spoke to him earlier this morning. I was more concerned with getting his opinions on the culture of the Sharks and how he compares it to some of the others. But he is 39 years young. He's a big part of this team. And as we heard in our Sharks warm-up program, Ryan Reeves thinks that the culture of this team is as good as he's seen in many years.
3: Yeah, and it's he's older than the coach, right?
2: He is.
3: That's got to be a weird feeling.
2: Yes.
3: But good on him. He's played a long time. It's to play till 39, the role that he's played is not easy. I can tell you it certainly wasn't or going to claim to be as tough as he is. But when you do that job at that level, the shine starts to wear off when you're 36, 37, 38, to fight guys the way he does. And that's not all he brings, obviously, to the table. I think that Ryan Warsawski's done a really good job explaining that his keen awareness and understanding of the game, being another set of eyes as a veteran, recognizing from the bench when the team is not playing to their structure and how they need to play, he identifies it. And I think that he's shown a tremendous amount of value to this group, and good on him for continuing to improve himself as a player so that he can play as long as he has.
2: I think he has improved as a player over the years. He's a smart player. He's pretty good with the stick. He scored a couple of good goals for the Sharks this year. But since he's 39 years of age, we can only compare him to Jack Benny, because he will never age another year from here on in, right?
3: There you go.
2: They'll say, how old are you in 5 years? I'm 39.
3: There you go. Good. Yeah, I should have hit on that.
2: By the way, well, that was the old story. The only player to have a fight on his birthday at age 39 or older, Darren Stevens of the TV side did the research for us here, Zdeno Chara, Big Z, had a fight on his 39th birthday. So there's still two periods to go. I don't know if anybody's game on the other side. Judging by what Crozier did when he looked over there and he saw Revo ripping off his helmet, that little confrontation in front of the net in the first period, I don't think he's game.
3: No, I don't think he's got any takers in this on this lineup. So, I don't think that's going to happen for him tonight. But,
2: nope.
3: You know, you never know.
2: How old were you when you had your oldest fight?
3: 38.
2: That's pretty tough.
3: Yeah.
2: How did it feel after? Did you put your mitts in an ice bag or something? Or?
3: Oh, no, I was fine. I just think the motivation, it changes when you get to be that age. It's like,
2: sure.
3: You know, a young kid coming in at 22, it's like, you know what? It just was harder to get motivated to do that.
2: Well, that's amazing about Ryan Reeves, too, because he's game even now.
3: Yeah, and that's why I'm so impressed, is that it's I'm sure if you sat him down and talked to him about it in the summer, he would agree that it's harder to fight these guys that, they're most of the guys that he's fighting that are willing, they're 25, 26, 28 years old. There's a big difference when you're that age and when you're 39.
2: But this game is not about fighting. This game is about structure, and the Sharks' structure pretty solid for the most part in the first period. The one miscue they had, Sam Dickinson was pressured by Kucherov, that forced a turnover, resulted in the Lightning's only goal. But on the other side of the ice, just a brilliantly executed play by Wennberg to win the faceoff. And William Eklund, again, just showcasing his abilities to draw people to him as he skated behind the net, and Toffoli winning in the strength battle in front of that Lightning goal.
3: Yeah, really good job all around on the faceoff and everything else. And you talk about the way that they're playing with structure, and I think that they did have one little mistake, and it's just proof positive that if you mismanage the puck, they're going to make you pay for it. They're a really skilled hockey club, especially where you have to know who you're on the ice against. So it's time, score, and situation in all situations. And I think Ryan talked about it this morning when he mentioned that, we're going to have to play a patient game. And a patient game doesn't mean you sit back. It means a patient game with respect to how you handle and manage the puck.
2: What you're saying is that a patient game is not a passive game.
3: That's right. It's not. It means when you're defending, you defend, and sometimes you can't come out clean. And what I mean by that is sometimes you have to punt, just hoist the puck into the neutral zone, live to fight another day. Sometimes you have to take an icing. But again, it's all about managing the game. You're remembering that you're playing on a back-to-back. Not easy to do. And so everyone has to be involved. Everyone has to be a part of it. And you're going to lean on the veterans to play the right way and make sure that they continue to go along this way that they're playing right now. This is good. A road game against a team that's been playing arguably the best hockey in the last 15 games of any team in the NHL. It's 1-1 after one. You made one mistake, ended up in the back of your net. You're out shooting them by three. Keep going.
2: Tyler Toffoli has his 14th goal of the season from William Eklund and Alex Wenberg. Brandon Hagel has his 24th from Anthony Cirelli and Nikita Kucherov. It is a 1-1 tie. That is the fifth career goal that Toffoli has scored against Andrei Vasilevskiy, and the second time he has one with the Sharks against this venerable goaltender for Tampa. And both in the month of January. He did it with the Sharks in January of last year for San Jose. So he's got two career goals against one of the best goalies in the game. We're in the first intermission. The San Jose Sharks are all even 1-1 with the Lightning. Back after this on the San Jose Sharks Audio Network. Face off at center ice, and here we go. The second period is underway. Sharks 1, Lightning 1. And in the neutral zone is a scrum for the puck. Goaltender Yaroslav Askarov takes the net to our left. And the Lightning dump it in his direction. He stops it behind the goal line, and the Sharks cleanly break it out to center. But Toffoli took the pass, tried to tip to the middle, and it went off his stick. So Charles-Edouard Dastu will gun it back into the Sharks' territory. Rushing back to get it there is defenseman Tim Liljegren. And he banks it off the right boards around the forechecker, but it goes all the way down for icing. Face-off Sharks zone. Lightning win it. Here's Moser on the point, backing up, shooting it. Now screen set up. That one off the stick, I think, of Gonsalves and maybe Askarov. And it bounced wide, but I don't think Askarov saw that puck whatsoever, as Gonsalves did a really good job against Liljegren in front of a net. Now it's Askarov making some defensive plays. Gonsalves trying to shot. Liljegren got a piece of him with his stick, and it rolls into the Sharks goaltender, and play is called.
3: Yeah, real challenge there for the Sharks. Thought they handled it well defensively, as Liljegren keeps Gonsalves from getting that third opportunity. And Askarov knows there's trouble there. He's been having a little bit of difficulty seeing through the screens, but he's able to control that rebound and get the whistle.
2: Well, credit the Lightning for good net front presence on that one. As right now, off the faceoff, Sharks win it. And defensively, it'll be picked up by the Sharks. Celebrini won the draw. Colin Graf banks it off the right wing, gets it down there. He was trying to go to Celebrini there on a kind of a set play, but he put it a little too far, and it's icing.
3: Yeah, he showed a lot of patience in picking up that puck right there for Graf, which is just below the bottom of the circle in the defensive zone. And he made the right play, just probably got a little bit too much on it.
2: Faceoff coming up to the right side of Yaroslav Askarov. Yanni Gourde, who got involved in the first period a little bit in the pushing and shoving and shouting match with Dmitry Orlov of the Sharks, is out there for Tampa. But he loses the faceoff to Macklin Celebrini. Celebrini got it back, but the pass just a little bit off the mark there from Klingberg, and it's poked away. Celebrini regathers it at his own line, sends it ahead up the left side. Graf grabs it and shoots it in. And goal to our right. Vasilevskiy made the stick stop, left it to the D. Sharks forecheck on the play. Graf does a really good job there to seal off the lane against Moser. That forces the puck the other way, but unfortunately, Will Smith couldn't get it. And here comes the Lightning on the attack. Moving up the right side of the ice there, it's Gonsalves moving into the offensive zone. Make that Gergensen's, and a quick shot went wide for Gourde. Gergensen's and Gonsalves in front of a net. Here comes the shot from the right side. Save made very determinedly by Yaroslav Askarov with all kinds of traffic to his left.
3: Just a great play by Holmberg. But right now, Klingberg is upset at the referee because he is claiming that his hands were pushed. And I believe they were. And anytime your stick gets up around the hands, that is an issue. And because of that, he was able to make a pass out front to a streaking line mate who almost scored when Gergensen had that opportunity.
2: Now the faceoff coming up here, just to the left side of Askarov. The puck skips right in front of him and went wide of a net to the near corner. Lightning pick it up. They send it across the ice. There's Kucherov in front. There was a chance for Hagel. Goes for the wraparound and scores. Cirelli one-on-one in front of a net there against Sam Dickinson. He provided a little bit of interference legally, but it was Hagel who wound that from behind the net and tucked it in. I thought Askarov was going to get a piece of it. He did, but he couldn't stretch his body enough, quite far enough, to make the second stop as Askarov stopped it, but there's Cirelli banging on it against Dickinson one-on-one in front, and he gets his stick away loose and inside, and it's in the net. So we'll see who they credit this goal for, but that was a combination work there by Brandon Hagel. Looks like he's going to definitely get credit for it, but credit Cirelli for a lot of effort there.
3: Yeah, and I think using the width of the ice really spread out the defenders for the Sharks. And unfortunately, when you can't get back to the net, when you get spread out so wide, Hagel has the presence of mind to wrap that puck around. And I'm not sure whether or not, upon further review, if Cirelli is the one who actually knocked it in.
2: Now, that was my view, too. I think he might have. And again, he got his stick loose there against Dickinson, so a tough moment for Dickinson as the Sharks break it in. Offensive zone. Reeves chips it back behind the Tampa line. Reeves keeps it in, now throws it behind the goal line, and it going off the end board. And I thought Vasilevsky was going to grab it and hold on to it, but he couldn't. So the Sharks send it in deep again, and Barkley Goodrow and Ostapchuk were in there grinding it out. Goodrow the hit on Carlisle, but he got it around, fed it out to center ice, and pushed to center. They are crediting this to Brandon Hagel. That'll be his 25th goal of the season and second of the night. And so that's why the Lightning have a 2-1 lead, which happens here early in the second period. Sharks have to keep their composure here. Because right now at the Tampa line, Lightning throw it away. Reeves make that Toffoli intercepts. And Toffoli, who has the Sharks goal, moves it across the line. Finishes his check as the puck skitters free in the corner. But it's grabbed by Gonsalves and he flicks it out. Moving to center ice now, the Lightning have it. They skate into the Sharks zone. And they throw it into the corner. Dominic James in front, they score! Dominic James was in the right wing corner, and all he did was feed it right in front to Jake Guentzel, who was totally unmolested by himself. He could have had a ham sandwich and a Coke before he shot that puck, and he snapped it home past Askarov to make it suddenly 3-1.
3: An unfortunate play there as both defenders for the Sharks get stuck out of position. No one stays in front of the net, not even the weak side winger. And you saw, in reality, was you've got a couple of guys standing in front. Guentzel was just waiting and waiting and waiting for what seemed like 2 or 3 seconds. And he finally gets that puck, he makes no mistake.
2: So two goals, just a couple of minutes apart by Tampa Bay here early in the second period. Gives the Lightning a 3-1 lead. The last goal was Cirelli. Make that Kucherov and Carlisle giving the assists on Hagel's second goal of the game. James with a perfect pass will get credit on this third goal that was scored by Jake Guentzel, his 22nd of the season. And so the Lightning are in command right now here in Tampa. Inside the Sharks' territory again. The Lightning just methodically go right back to work. And the Sharks have got to take a page out of that playbook as they're going to try to steal it here. But the Lightning recover it. Colin Graf and Will Smith get it back. Will Smith leads to Celebrini, moving down the left. 1-on-2. Chopped onto the ice there by Moser. And it was checked away. And here come the Lightning the other way. Yanni Gourde has nowhere to go because players are coming out of the ice for Tampa Bay. So he just rags time for a second. Feeds it ahead. There's Kucherov trying to split through the defense. But Liljegren and Ferraro, who seem to have the assignment every time Kucherov's on the ice, are out there to knock it aside. That's been one of the bright spots for the Sharks defensively. As right now, it's Misa back to get it in his own zone. Cycles it backwards. Ferraro plays catch with Liljegren. Liljegren long feed up the left. Gaudette stops it at the Tampa line. Checked by Kucherov. Dumps it in softly, but Kucherov's going to get it back courtesy of Radish's pass. Now to Hagel. He's got two goals. Moving in. Shooting the puck after a little toe drag, but a glove save made by

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1: Direction of Cirelli, but he couldn't make the play off the right boards. So Dostuk recovers and moves back into the Sharks zone from center. He cuts to the left corner for Tampa. Lightning throwing it around, leading 3-1 over the Sharks. Cirelli bodied up there by Eklund, who pokes it free. Now Klingberg slides it forward. Eklund settles it down, chopped it ahead. Didn't get it across the Tampa line. It was just knocked down by Dostuk. But in this long change second period, the Sharks will be able to get some fresh skaters on. Goodrow's already out there. Now here's Reeves. Here comes Ostapchuk in a second. Wenberg staying on the ice for a couple of extra seconds. But Klingberg shoots it ahead and it goes all the way down. That's going to be icing. So Wenberg's going to have to stay out there.
2: Yeah, and Wenberg and Klingberg have been out there for quite a while, leaning over their sticks right now. And it's hard to get a change here in the second period as Tampa's controlled the neutral zone, which means you're very, very unlikely to be able to change, and that's been the case for the last several minutes.
1: Nick Paul is going to take the faceoff here, right side of Askarov against the Sharks' Alex Wenberg. Right now it's Wenberg, Reeves, and Goodrow. The only reason why that is because Wenberg was held on the ice. Nick Paul wins the draw for Tampa. Lightning 3, Sharks 1. Goodrow blocking a shot from the right point by Crozier, who gets the rebound off of that, sends it in deep. Now Paul right corner, checked by a combination of Klingberg and Wenberg. And the loose play in the corner again, fought for. Klingberg poked it ahead. Now Goodrow got it out of the zone. Nice teamwork there by Klingberg and Wenberg. And Goodrow poked it out of the zone for a second. Can the Sharks get the rest of the line changed? They might need another change here. As Orlov's behind his own net. Backhands went up in the air. Goodrow will glove it down to himself, but nope, couldn't control it. Lightning back in their own zone to get it. Now the Sharks make the change as Reeves going into forecheck ferociously, forced a turnover, but no, a penalty is going to get called, and it's going to be against Ryan Reeves. They're going to call him for holding, it looks like, and the Lightning player is on the ice. That's Carlisle, looks like, on defense, and he is shaken up in the Lightning trainer.
3: San Jose, number 75, minor penalty for holding.
1: Lightning trainer will step out there and holding against Ryan Reeves here in the second period.
2: That's a questionable call. I feel like Ryan Reeves did a great job keeping his feet moving and closed off Carlisle in the corner, and it was unfortunate that he ends up, looks like he got hurt on the play, but I didn't see the hook, the hold.
1: It didn't look like a hold to me, but that's what they're calling it. And the time of it, 6:51 of this second period. This will be the first power play of the game as Declan Carlisle is helped to his feet here and is going to make his way kind of under his own power, but shaken up on his way back to the Lightning bench, and we'll see if he goes to the dressing room or not. Looks like he's going to get some repairs. John Cooper coming over and giving him a little tap as he heads off. And that's the head coach of the Lightning basically telling his man, you just went up against Ryan Reeves, young man.
2: He's probably just hoping he's okay, but he went all the way back, so that's not a good sign for him, but he got it off the ice on his own, so that's a good sign.
1: When I say he went up against Ryan Reeves, it wasn't like he went to drop the gloves with him. He just went to, you know, defend against him.
2: Yeah. Well, Reeves was tracking him down, and
1: it was pretty good play. Breaking the action. 3-1. Lightning suddenly lead the Sharks by 2 goals. 13:09 to go, second period, on the San Jose Sharks Audio Network. Power play hockey for Tampa as Ryan Reeves is in the box for holding. 3-1, Lightning leading it. Kucherov, right wing side, throws to the slot off of Wenberg's stick. Loose puck. Where is it? It's flipped in the air and it's out of play. Is it going to go into the benches and be called a penalty, or is it going to be simply a deflection? Lightning are trying to sell the idea that this should be a penalty for delay of game over glass, but apparently that is not going to be the case.
2: No, they're saying it went into the bench.
1: Yep.
2: A good thing, because Colin Graf just trying his best to knock that puck out. He ends up knocking it into the bench.
1: Graf and Wenberg up front of this penalty kill. Ferraro on defense along with Desharnais off the faceoff. Ferraro takes his time, shoots one all the way down. So we are down to 1:30 remaining on that penalty on Ryan Reeves. 3-1 Lightning. 2 goals for Brandon Hagelin, 1 for Jake Gensel, all after the Sharks took the 1-0 lead on a goal by Tyler

0: Toffoli. Here comes Oliver Bjorkstrand into the zone. Hagel behind the net. Checked to the ice there by Desharnais, but he got it around the far boards. Kucherov is there. He'll exchange. Send it off a couple of sticks, but it whips across the rink. Good pinch by Radish keeps it in play. Hagel trying to get it to Kucherov, and he does in the corner. He feeds a backhand pass hard back to the point. Now it's fed by Kucherov in front. Here's Hagel shooting the puck. Blocked down low by Desharnais. He tries to clear, but he won't do it. Kept in by the power players for Tampa. Hagel again. Two goals in this game. He'll exchange passes with Gensel in the left circle. Hagel slides back. Radish feeds far side. Kucherov into the slot. That's a one-time attempt there by Bjorkstrand, but it was blocked. And how quickly does Kucherov make decisions and move the puck?
1: Yeah.
0: It's incredible.
1: It is remarkable.
0: Here comes Bjorkstrand across the Sharks line. 29 seconds left in the Lightning power play. There's Dickinson against Kucherov again. Dickinson trying to finish him off against the boards, and he does. And Ostapchuk is able to clear all the way down. So a couple of tough moments for Dickinson tonight against the superstar Kucherov, but he held him off that time. Down to 10 seconds left in the Reeves penalty. One last rush for the Lightning as they start to move it up ice. At the red line, Paul to the center. Across the Sharks line, penalty almost over as Paul skates in with speed. Cuts behind the San Jose net. Dickinson staying with him. Finishing his check, knocking it free. Penalty is over. Kucherov now over. Gets it back from Paul. Throws it toward the net intended there for Cirelli. Knocked free. Paul has it. Left boards. Has Kucherov in front. They can't get it through traffic. And the Sharks pick it back up. And they bank it forward. Ostapchuk to Liljegren. Now Goodrow moving in. Shooting it. That's a good save by Vasilevsky. Rebound. Goodrow guns it up to the point. Celebrini on the ice. Twisting. Turning. Shooting it from the left circle. And the save made by Vasilevsky. And he covers up. I tell you what. Barkley Goodrow is on his game tonight.
1: Yeah, he's doing a good job. He's keeping his game simple. He's been direct. He's playing with confidence, retrieving pucks, getting to the net. And defensively, he's been hard.
0: Kyle Hagel has scored his 150th career goal with his second tally of the night. In case you're wondering, he's got three career hat tricks. The last time he did that was in New Jersey for the Lightning back in October of 24. So the Sharks are going to try and hold him off here the rest of the way and trying to get a couple of goals for themselves to tie this game because the Lightning lead 3-1. Off the draw. Sharks keep it in. Orlov stops it. Shoots it. Glove save made. Knocked down there by Vasilevsky, but they ruled that he held on to it long enough to get a whistle. And I think that's a decent call by referee Wes McCauley, who's coming over now to lecture Vasilevsky about how to hold on to the puck and how to drop it down to the ice.
1: I don't mind it. Faceoffs in the offensive zone.
0: Exactly. And so the Sharks throw out the Celebrini line. It's actually Celebrini, Eklund, and Smith. Celebrini gets the draw, but Klingberg's got to go back to the red line to get it. And he backskates to his own zone to get started again. Got it to Smith. Now to Celebrini on the right, double teamed. So the Lightning pick it back up. Good defensive play by Celebrini there against Gergensens, but here comes Gord the other way to Gergensens on the right. Cross the line, drop pass, and a shot on goal taken there by Holmberg. It's a glove save by Askarov. And a little stick lift after the whistle there. It's William Eklund getting involved there with J.J. Moser. I love the way William Eklund gets involved after whistles. Does it all the time.
1: Yeah, he's a competitor, and I think that that's a part of his game where he gets him emotionally engaged in the game, right? So that's something he knows about himself, and it's about staying engaged and making sure he's ready. Because that physical battle is what allows him, I think, to want to battle when there's pucks along the boards.
0: Now, Dominic James, who played his college hockey at the University of Minnesota Duluth, has looked pretty impressive in this game at times. He gets thrown out of the faceoff circle here, though, and so it'll be Gensel who steps in and wins the draw. Head back to the point. A quick little shot by Crozier. Whistles wide. Off in the corner. Loose puck near side. Lightning keep it in. Dostu, good effort, but then he swept it forward and gave it away. And here comes Wennberg skating left to right. Wennberg veering to his right. Faking the drop. Moving across the line. Turning in the corner. Dropping it back. Liljegren, the shot on goal. That's a good save and a good shot attempt there by Sharks hockey.
1: Yeah, but another example of getting shots, but nobody in front of Vasilevsky to make it difficult for him.
0: And now the Lightning come back in. And Gensel looks for a man on the right, and Crozier, defenseman in deep, gets ridden off the play there by the check from Eklund. And the Sharks lift it out. They want a change, but the puck will go all the way down and icing is coming up against San Jose. So the Sharks have got the wheels off the cart a little bit here in the early going.
1: Yeah, and they look a little bit gassed. As you can see, Liljegren and Mario Ferraro leaning over their sticks. Sometimes when you're tired, you don't execute properly. It's not on all of the D either. It's the forwards making sure they're there and present to make it easier on the D who want to change.
0: Got to win the 50-50 battles on the faceoff. Wennberg throws it back. Liljegren fighting for it goes to Ferraro. The two tired defensemen toss around the boards, but Eklund couldn't poke it out. Now on a second chance, again held in by Radish. Feeds to the slot. Here comes a chance, but the opportunity for Hagel got blocked. And Eklund banks it off the boards, goes all the way down. Another icing coming up. Not what you want. I can tell you what the Sharks fans want, though. They want another home game. And our next broadcast of Sharks Hockey will come your way this coming Friday. The New York Rangers are in town for their only Bay Area visit. Some people say the Sharks' return to discussion in the NHL happened when they were at Madison Square Garden and Macklin Celebrini had 3 goals and 2 assists.
1: Yes.
0: And they've been something else ever since in many respects.
1: I think you're right. I think that was the coming out party. That was the arrival. No better place to do it.
0: You bet. Off the faceoff, poked out by Toffoli. He's giving chase. Could be a mini 2-on-1, but diving, Radish has it. Taken back by Toffoli into the slot. A chance for Ferraro jumping up. But it was poked wide by Nick Paul's very good back check. Give Paul credit for that. He got back there sensing that Ferraro was going to become the third guy in that little break. Good effort by Toffoli, too. But here come the Lightning the other way. Getting back, Celebrini checks it away from Hagel. Backhands it forward to Graf, looking for Smith on the right with a quick backhand flick, but Moser intercepted it. Now the Sharks steal it. Here comes Celebrini moving in, twisting, throwing it ahead. Intended for Graf, got checked there by Nick Paul. Now in front of the net, it's Smith deflecting it, but Vasilevsky gets a piece of it and knocks it away. Graf, Celebrini, and Smith keep it in play. Orloff in deep, in the corner. Centering play, nobody there but a lightning stick of Moser, and he slowed it down, allowing Vasilevsky to hang on.
1: I like the play of Orlov being aggressive down the weak side and then the coverage from the winger. I believe it was a Graf to back them up. And there's nobody in front of the net. Either give that puck behind the net to Celebrini or kick it back to Graf who assumed your position.
0: Well, the Sharks have their only goal by moving it back behind the Lightning net when Eklund did that in the first period, but that's a long time ago. Lightning 3, Sharks 1. We've got a break in the action with 8:17 to go in the second period. You're listening to the San Jose Sharks Audio Network. Ready for a faceoff deep inside the Lightning end of the ice. The score is 3-1 Tampa Bay. Sharks had the 1-0 lead in this game, but the Lightning tied it up only 33 seconds later after Tyler Toffoli made it one zip. Brandon Hagel at his 24th. Then he scored his 25th at 1:49 of the second to give the Lightning the lead. Shortly after that, a minute 28 later, Jake Gensel his 22nd of the year. And Tampa Bay is up 3-1. Gensel in the corner, Sharks zone. Centers it out in front, off the stick, comes back to the Tampa zone, and Dastu will race to get it. Charles-Edouard Dastu, very interesting story. Moves to center ice, here's his partner, Chernok, lugging it into the offensive zone, gunning it around the boards, but it's grabbed there by Gaudette, lifts it out, batted down by the back check of Gonsalves, and he throws it forward, and the Lightning's Chernok shoots in. Carlisle's back to get it. Moves it far side of the ice, takes it back in the middle, and sends it out to Gonsalves. Puts it up to the right wing side, up to the Sharks line, deflected back by Wennberg, who exchanges, turns. He reaches the Lightning line, but he's checked by Carlisle. By the way, good to see Carlisle back in as he was shaken up on that earlier confrontation with Reeves. Eklund twisting, turning, battling, back behind the Lightning net, trying to backhand that puck around the boards. Toffoli reached for it, couldn't quite get it, and it's lifted up by the Lightning over the boards and into the bench, however. And the Sharks doing a little salesmanship there, trying to get a call, but it won't happen as they chat about it right now. 7:03 to go, second period. After this game, the Sharks will be at home against the Rangers on Friday. 6:30 airtime on the Sharks Audio Network. We want to remind everybody, you can celebrate your next birthday on the ice with Sharks Ice. 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A little birthday party for Ryan Reeves, perhaps, as he is celebrating his 39th birthday today. He would love to get one here to get the Sharks back in. They're down 3-1. The puck went over the boards there off of a Lightning stick. And the question is, are they going to review this? Because all of the officials have gathered in a conclave inside the referee's crease to chat about whether this should be a delay of game over the glass penalty.
1: That's a long conversation. I mean, hopefully one of the four saw it. I know the puck went out.
0: It went into the benches, look to me.
1: The question is whether or not it went over the bench glass or just into the bench.
0: Here comes the call. Let's hear it.
2: Bench minor penalty for interference from the bench.
0: Oh, how about this? Something else happened. They're saying there's a bench minor penalty for interference on the bench. But did you hear who it was to?
1: No, they're going to show it on the big screen here. Oh, they're saying that Danny Heino jumped up and stopped the puck from going over.
0: Okay. That makes sense. Dan Hynote is the assistant coach of this team in Tampa. And so it is a Tampa Bay bench minor. And they're saying it's interference?
1: I don't know what the official call is. I think this is a first for me.
0: I've never seen that. So therefore, if the puck was going to go over and it would have been an out of bounds penalty over the glass,
1: yes,
0: he jumps up and grabs it, yeah, so it's in the bench.
1: I know Danny Heinold, and I know he can't jump that high. So,
0: well, did he have a stick?
1: No, he just used his hand. I don't think it was going out. I think it was going to hit the glass anyway. Look, he's putting a hand up.
0: Yeah, he's saying, I can't stop that from going over. But?
1: He jumped, though.
0: Yeah, I think he did, too. Or maybe he was standing on a box or something in there.
1: I'm going to have to text him after this.
0: Love it. Faceoff control now by the Sharks. They're on the power play. Bench minor against Tampa Bay. Can the Sharks make this work? Here's a shot by Klingberg. Deflected wide. Rebound Chernock. Feeds it far side of the ice. Hagel dropped it back and cleared by Moser. Intercepted in the neutral zone by Eklund. He rugs it across the line on the right wing. Lead pass. Here comes Smith moving in, shooting it. Missed the net, and the puck went off the glass and out of play. But Will Smith really ripped that, and William Eklund was going to give it to him 100% of the time.
1: I'll tell you what. The Tampa Bay Lightning were looking to blow the zone there. And Eklund, it was an absolute bullet of a pass in the air about knee high, and he knocked the puck down in the neutral zone to create that mini 3-on-2.
0: So this is the first Sharks power play opportunity. That is brought to you by Power Business Technology. Off the faceoff, a shot right on by Klingberg. Juggled but covered there by Vasilevsky. Power Business Technology, copiers and printers for your office needs.
1: Well, Klingberg, clean win there. I don't mind the shooting, but with no traffic, it's got to be a slap shot.
0: Why have the Sharks had trouble getting people in front of the net here?
1: Well, we talked about it before the game. Is they have really long defensemen, big defensemen that make it difficult.
0: They can also motor, too. Sharks set it up after they win the draw on the power play. Klingberg goes to Will Smith, left side. He twists on Anthony Cirelli. Banks it off the left boards, back to Klingberg. Settlebrini's open on the right, gets the puck off the right boards, back skates into the corner. Macklin with it, stick handling, throwing it out to the slot off the defense. Wenberg can't shoot it, goes to Smith, backhand to the point. Here's a back skating Klingberg. Goes to Settlebrini, all on the perimeter so far. The bump man is Eklund. Here's Settlebrini trying to get it to him, but he put it off a pad of a defensive player. And Smith poked at it, but Hagel steals it. 2-on-1 shorthanded lead pass. Great play by Klingberg to step in front of that feed that was intended for Cirelli.
1: Yeah, really nice job by Klingberg. Good stick position there. And great job by Smith. Will Smith coming back as well.
0: Will Smith gets the pass on the left wing and gains the offensive zone. Got it to Eklund in the corner. Settlebrini, centering pass. And boy, Wenberg was there, but it was blocked by the stick of Carlisle. Wenberg gets it back. Keeps the pressure on with Settlebrini and Smith. Here's Wenberg behind the goal line. Backhand Settlebrini in the corner. 25 seconds left on the Sharks' power play. Smith on the point. Does a nice little toe drag to stick handle away from Gergensen's. And now he will get it over to Settlebrini on the left wing side. Feeds it across the rink, and that's not the best of feeds there for Macklin. Got it back. Smith has to go to center ice to get it. But Smith gets it back down the right, across the line, trying to drop it back for Settlebrini, off of Gergensen's, and the Lightning clear. That'll do it for the power play. So a couple of chances for the Sharks, but no soap. They're down 3-1. Lightning back to even strength. Here's Gensel down the left, across the line, moving in, shooting it up high. Missed the net, hit the glass. back behind Askarov. 4:50 to play, second period. The score is 3-1 Lightning. Tampa Bay with three consecutive goals, two for Brandon Hagel and one for Jake Guentzel. Dominic James on the ice, guns it around the far side of the ice for the Lightning. Gets the pass back from Darren Radish. Tried to drop it off in the corner to Gage Gonsalves, but it's loose behind the net, and Orloff is there for the Sharks. To Regenda, now to Gaudette, the lead to Toffoli. Gaudette centering this line as Toffoli is across the line, got body checked hard by Dastu, and it'll be Radish that flings it across the ice. Gonsalves gives to James across the line. Here's a pass across the rink there, taken from Guentzel, but it's intercepted, and Gaudette's back the other way for San Jose. Gaudette down the right wing side, carries to the blue line, shoots one in. 4:05 to play, second period. Sharks down 3-1. Tampa gets it back, headband out. Here's James, one-on-one there against Ferraro, and James with speed gets into the zone. That was at the end of his shift, too. This kid pretty impressive with his skating.
1: Yeah, he can fly, and that's why he's here, to create speed. And I'm a firm believer your bottom six guys have to be able to skate, and that's something he provides.
0: Liljegren back skating in his own line as the Sharks are a little bit disconnected right now. They got to reconnect themselves. And with that in mind, they send out the Ostapchuk line. On defense for the Sharks, it's Desharnais and Liljegren. We haven't seen much of Dickinson in the second period, not as much. And right now it's the Lightning with it. Crozier banks it forward, and it goes into Askarov, and he will just calmly cover up with Finley and Bjorkstrand right near him at the doorstep. So, we have a break in the action. 3:17 to go, second period. Tonight's game is coming to you from Benchmark International Arena in Tampa. The score, the Lightning 3, the Sharks 1. 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The shots on goal favor San Jose in this game. But the Lightning are ahead 3-1 in the stat that's most important, the score of the game. Nikita Kucherov, 2 assists. 7 points against the Sharks so far this season. Tried to bank it toward the slot, but it hit the side of the net. And the Sharks able to break out. Wenberg up the middle, stick handling it, loses control, now recovers. A little mad at himself there as he's forced to chip it in and play defensively. Lightning throw it out to center ice. San Jose back to get it. Ferraro and Liljegren back on D. They feed it forward. Eklund trying to stretch the Lightning defense out. Dumps it in deep. But the Tampa Bay defense has control there. And they flip to center ice. There's Gergensen's on the surface with Hagel, Cirelli. Cirelli into the zone, little drop pass. Here comes the shot. That is a block off of Dastu, and it ricochets back to Radish in the neutral zone. The Sharks starting to change the line here. 2:25 to go. Second period. Charles-Edouard Dastu being pressured by Regenda, but he's stretched away from him, threw it across the rink to the near side, and it'll be Radish trying to clear it out. Can't quite do it. Darren Radish, who had a hat trick at SAP Center earlier this season on January 3rd, tosses it forward for the Lightning. Here's Yanni Gourde moving right to left. Cuts into the Shark zone. Dumps in deep. Dickinson is back out there. One-on-one there. He's playing with Klingberg at the moment. And the Lightning keep it in. Holmberg gets it over to Carlisle. Quick shot. Glove save made there. And covered up by Askarov with, 1:54 left in the period.
1: Yeah, it's going to be really important that the Sharks get out of this period, number one. And number two, would be nice to get some forecheck going. The challenge is that they're not connected to the neutral zone. And what happens is, if we're not coming over to the puck, little soft chips are just going to go to the goalie, and they'll be able to break out quickly. So I'd like to see the Sharks coming to each other at the far blue line.
0: It makes it kind of easy on the Lightning, doesn't it?
1: It does.
0: Jesse Marquis, the linesman, setting things up. Face-off. Michael Misa out there for the draw against Dominic James. James wins the face-off. Maybe he didn't. Well, Gonsalves does get it from Orloff, who gave him a little push to try to win that 50-50 battle. Forced a turnover. Misa sends it out to Graf. Graf in the neutral zone sends it off the boards. Misa giving chase. He's got the puck, and he's on it. He turns in the offensive zone, drops it back. Klingberg, the shot toward the net. Knocked down in front. Where is it? It's grabbed by Guentzel, left side of his goal, and he kept it away from the Sharks on the rebound. That was a good play by Misa, using his speed and his savvy to get the puck toward the offensive position. Neutral zone play. Orlov couldn't get it. Gonsalves shoots it back into the Shark zone, and there's Misa backing up the defenseman to keep it away from Gensel. Klingberg backhands off the board. That's a headman for Graf up the left side. In across the Tampa Bay line, moves in, cuts back behind the Lightning goal, turns, tries to hold it, still has it, stick handling with it, centering feed with a backhand with Regenda in front of the net, but Regenda had a stick tied up pretty effectively there by Crozier, and it's cleared back to center ice. Final minute of play in the second. Here's Liljegren cruising through center. Across the blue line, stretched out a little bit, lost it to Hagel. Now he better put his head down and get back, as here come the Lightning down the left wing. Ostapchuk coming back to help out. Hits Moser, who skates in deep. Moser gets it around the boards. Kucherov sends to Cirelli. Back to the point. Kucherov wants it back. Gets it in the corner and shoots it. But it's off of Askarov partially and wide. Kucherov pokes it back to the point. Radish the shot. Wide of a net. Tampa is looking for more, and they are hungry to extend their lead with 24 seconds to go in this second period. And the Sharks just playing for survival right now. Can San Jose get it out for one more scoring chance? They poke to center. Goodrow down the right, across the line, moves into the right circle, throws to the left. Here's Ferraro moving in, shooting the puck. That is blocked by a diving Hagel. And the Lightning move back the other way. Quickly, here's Kucherov skating in against Desharnais. Loses on the check to Desharnais. And that'll do it for the second period. And Kucherov mad at himself that he didn't get that shot away. An effective finish by Desharnais to keep the score 3-1 in favor of the Lightning at the end of the second period.
1: And I actually think that was offside, so I'd be throwing a challenge if that were, if Kucherov were to
0: collect. Yeah, because he moved back a little bit.
1: Yeah, it looked like the puck, the linesman wasn't, I don't know, he was in great position. I think that would have made it an offside.
0: Well, we're at the end of the second period, and not as good a feeling right now as it was at the end of one, even though Tampa had replied quickly to the Sharks' first goal of the game. But three unanswered tallies by the Lightning so far in this contest, two by Brandon Hagel and one by Jake Gensel. And that's why the Lightning have a 3-1 lead after 40 minutes of action. Shots on goal in the second period, not much. 6-5 in favor of the Lightning. So totals for the game so far, 14 for the Sharks. Make that 13. No, 14. They had 9 in the first period. They keep adding shots. And the Lightning have 12 shots on goal.
1: Yeah, you know what? I think the Sharks got to regroup and, you know, find some of that energy they had in a couple of the shifts here in the last 6 minutes. But they got to get back to work and get on the forecheck.
0: We shall see how it all transpires as we are at the end of the second period here at Benchmark International Arena in Tampa. The score after 2, the Lightning 3, the Sharks 1. This is the San Jose Sharks Audio Network.
3: 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We're connecting you to more than 30 years of Sharks hockey. Let's go beyond the numbers.
0: We go beyond the numbers with Macklin Celebrini from the opinion of veteran who's celebrating his 39th birthday today, right winger Ryan Reeves. Reeves talked a lot about Celebrini earlier today, and he said that there are some things about him that makes him different than the average 18 or 19-year-old.
4: I guess his early development in playing in all three zones. I think when you see, you know, some of these young stars, especially, you know, nowadays, you know, the game's changed, a little more skill. I think you see some of these guys that come in the league and cheat a lot for offense. You know, they turn the puck over and they swing to the far blue line hoping for a breakaway. You know, maybe not as not as solid in the D zone, not willing to, you know, kind of go into the corners, not willing to, you know, lay body. You know, Mac is one of those guys whose game is, you know, seemed to develop fully already, where he's in the corners, he's getting hits, he's back checking, he's stopping on pucks. You know, he doesn't shy away from that physical game. And I think that's what makes him so special. And you know, he just kind of looks like a complete player that's been playing in this league for, you know, 10 years already.
0: Experience the game like never before. With insights and stats calculated by SAP, we connect you to 30-plus years of Sharks hockey as we go beyond the numbers. Well, the teams are on the ice right now, ready to start the third period of action. Yaroslav Askarov in goal to our right for period number 3. And the Sharks look like they could use a break here to start the third period of play. Let's pause 10 seconds for station identification. 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
0: I'm Dan Rusinowski along with Jamal Mayers. ready to go for the third period here in Tampa. Final game of a four-game road trip, two sets of back-to-back games. So far, the Sharks split the first pair with a win in Washington, the loss in Detroit. Last night, a very important victory against the Stanley Cup champion Florida Panthers to sweep that season series. And tonight, trying to get back at the Lightning, but Tampa is proving to be quite a tough chore. Long way to go. Lightning 3, Sharks 1. Faceoff has been dropped. Here we go. Third period underway in Tampa. Tim Liljegren dumps in from center ice into the offensive zone. Sharks moving right to left in the third period, but Kucherov is back behind his goal line. Nearly gave it away there as Toffoli was in front of the net, but it was batted aside. And the Lightning, after a little scramble, will get control of the play again. Here comes Tampa Bay moving it up the ice. Quick pass to Brandon Hagel, who, by the way, now has one goal and one assist instead of a two-goal performance. He worked it free, tried to center it. Eklund stole it. Here comes Toffoli. And from center ice, he grabs it at the red line and shoots in. Vasilevsky, in back of his net, spins it around the boards, not out. Orloff rims it around to the right wing corner. There's Eklund, a reverse behind the goal. Sharks in the midst of a change. Celebrini jumping on, trying to energetically get it, but the Lightning defensive players, led by Chernok and Sorelli, kept it away from Celebrini. The Lightning get it to center ice and shoot one in. They go make the line change now as Klingberg's behind his own net. Watched by a forechecking Gergensen, tosses it forward. And racing for the puck with speed is Misa down the right wing side. Runs into the check of Radish. Radish couldn't get it. They've got Misa on the same line as Celebrini right now in the third period. So it's Misa on the wing with Celebrini and Smith. Up the right side come the Lightning against them. They dump it in. You notice the energetic use of the legs there by Misa. He knows the opportunity he's being given right now.
1: Yeah, he wants to take advantage of it fully and doesn't play wing very often, but he's strong and big enough to be able to do that job.
0: And he certainly played a little bit of it in the World Juniors. Not exactly the best results that he would have liked, but still, at least he got some experience at that position. Cleared back to center ice by the Sharks and into the Tampa zone. Radish back to control for the Lightning. And they're content to kind of slow things down here and push it forward. Dominic James stick handles through center. Got by Gaudette as the Sharks make the complete change. Dumped it in, but Regenda behind his goal line guns it around. Gaudette couldn't get it. Gensel keeps it on the right point. Feeds cross ice. Here's Carlisle turning away from Graff. Trying to throw it to the front of the net, but it hit a stick and bounced wide. Gaudette rebound near side. Scoots away from the forecheck there of Gonsalves. Throws it off to the right. Big Day Harnay is bumped a little bit there by Gonsalves as he moves to the red line. But then he shoots one in. Now it's deflected by Regenda. Pokes on the right. Here's Graff overskating the puck but regaining it on the right wing side. It'll be picked back up now and Gonsalves clears for Tampa. Stopped just outside the blue line by Liljegren. He shoots one in. And Vasilevsky makes the stick stop. Behind the goal line now. Stopped by Crozier of Tampa. We're down to 17:15 remaining in the game. Lightning in command of this game, 3-1. San Jose needs to have something happen that goes their way here to get them re-energized. The Lightning throw it across the rink in the Sharks zone. Barkley Goodrow picks up, leads it for Ryan Reeves, the birthday boy, 39 years young today. He kicked it across the line, and Ostapchuk sends it in deep. Dostu hit hard by Reeves, bounced ahead though by the Lightning D. They hit it across the ice. Chernok will drive it from center into the offensive zone. Sharks back to get it. Ferraro flicks it ahead off the stick of Ostapchuk. He bodies his man, but Hagel steals it. Moves down the right boards into the Sharks zone. Puts on the brakes there against Ferraro. Throws to the middle. Kucherov spinning it off to the left, but Nick Paul couldn't make the play, so he has to go to recover it. Sends to Kucherov behind the goal to Hagel near side. He shoots. Askarov got a piece of that. The puck went up over the glass and out of action with 3:34 gone by in period number three. And the Sharks so far not really getting much going.
1: Yeah, and you watch the genius of Kucherov was he waits on the weak side of the net and he doesn't go right against the boards. He keeps himself away from the boards. Why does he do that? For all you young hockey players is that he wants to be able to collect those rimmed pucks with the ability to turn and make a play on either the backhand or the forehand.
0: He can do it with either side, that's for sure. He's got 7 points against the Sharks in just two games. And there's still time in this one. 3-1 Tampa. Here comes Orloff down the right with Toffoli. Buys himself some space. Turns. Drops it back to Klingberg, who moves to his left. Takes the shot. There's a rebound. Oh, Winberg. Right in front of the net. Could not quite control it. It got checked away from him. Otherwise, he would have had a golden chance to bang it in. Winberg and Toffoli and Eklund on the ice. They dump it back into Lightning territory. 15:55 remaining in the game. Lightning clear back to center. Dickinson on the ice just shoots it back in, and San Jose makes the quick change. They get Celebrini out there. Celebrini, Smith, and Misa in this third period. Misa staying back as that third forward. Stolen away there on the left side by Celebrini. Moves it down the ice, down the wing, shoots one in. Misa right corner, sends behind the net. Celebrini's giving chase. He backhands up toward Dickinson, who shoots it wide of the net. There's an open spot. Desharnais drives to the net. Save made by Vasilevsky. He stopped it, fed it off to his right. And Yanni Gourde will skate out with it, but it's checked away by Celebrini. He gets it back down the left, across the line. He stick handles out of trouble, throws it toward the goal. Stick save made by Vasilevsky. Rebound, Misa trying to take it, but Moser take it away. Now Celebrini to Smith in front. Turns, drops it back, and the shot by Dickinson, and it is deflected out of action.
1: What a play by Will Smith off the boards there as Macklin does the dirty work along the boards, and then Will Smith has the presence of mind to know how to get that to the point. He collects it and throws it, sweeping back to the point to Sam Dickinson, who does his best to get inside the dots to get that puck to the net.
0: That was a heck of a block by Pontus Holmberg with his stick, but I'm still amazed. I thought that Will was going to shoot it, but I think he realized he really didn't have the best angle and that Dickinson had a better chance.
1: Yeah, he was in a tough position, couldn't get his body around it, and realized the better to protect it and move it.
0: Well, here come the Lightning off the faceoff. They get into the Sharks zone. James was taken down there. No penalty called as the Sharks skated out quickly. Liljegren at the red line shoots one in. We're down to 14:43 remaining in the game. Sharks down 3-1. They need a goal or something to happen to them relatively quickly here. Moser calmly takes it back to the Lightning. Shoots into the Sharks zone. Tampa content to play with the lead here. They center it out in front. It's almost like they're waiting for opportunities instead of trying to force the issue.
1: Yeah, I'm okay with this. The tendency sometimes is to try to get it all back in the first 5 minutes. It's only a two-goal game. Continue to play the right way, defend properly, and hopefully they can get one here in the next 4 minutes.
0: Well, this is the line that produced the first goal of the game. Tyler Toffoli has it for the Sharks. He's out there along with Alex Wennberg and William Eklund, and they force an icing call, so now they're going to get a face-off in the offensive zone.
1: And now's the opportunity for me is to get, you know, this is the offensive line that you want out there, then that's the line you go with. But this is a chance. You haven't had very many offensive zone face-offs, so they got to take advantage of them.
0: Doug Huda just pulled off the deep pair of Desharnais and Dickinson, and he throws out Orloff and Klingberg. No surprise there. They want their top offensively-minded defenseman out on the ice right now. Orloff had a chat with Toffoli about the upcoming faceoff. Toffoli hooking the puck. Now Eklund sends it in deep. Chernock does not allow him to skate behind the net as he did on the first goal. He checks him into the boards. There's a fight for it. Four players, and Chernock won that little battle. Behind the net, Toffoli trying to get control of the left corner. Moser does a really good job along the boards, but the Sharks poke it back behind the goal line. Klingberg pinches in, but there's Chernock to skate over and chip it out. Orloff's back in his own zone. Long feed ahead, Eklund to Wennberg. Now on the left, lead pass intended for Toffoli. It goes off the left corner boards, and Dostu checks Toffoli off that play. But in the right corner now, it's Wennberg positioning his body. Toffoli and Eklund come over to help out. Toffoli reaching for it, can't get it, and a Lightning free stick chipped it out of the zone. That was a great job. Was that Finley who did that?
1: Yes.
0: That was a great defensive play. Coming up the ice now, here comes Misa on, shooting it toward the net. Oh, that was a good save by Vasilevsky. Is Michael Misa showcasing some of his abilities here, especially his skating? Across the line, little pass there, offside against San Jose. And the weird thing, Kucherov had control of the puck. Jesse Marquis blew it dead for offside, and Kucherov said, hey, wait a minute, I had the puck, they didn't, and I made the play up the ice, and you just stopped me. The linesman Marquis says, I'm sorry, and that's about it, because that's exactly what happened. A break in the action, 6:58 gone by in the third period here in Tampa. The score, the Lightning 3, the Sharks 1. This is the San Jose Sharks Audio Network. 12:55 remaining in the third period. Sharks down 3-1. Celebrini back to the point. 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Misa trying to get it in the corner. He does. Feeds Smith behind the net, but it's off his stick. Celebrini gets off it. Dog on a bone. Worked it free on Kucherov. Still has it. Turns. He shoots from the left circle. And the save made Vasilevsky. That was an incredible play by Celebrini.
1: Yeah, you're just looking at, he's just getting on a mission. And when he makes his mind, he's so determined out there.
0: Here's Celebrini getting the head man across the line. Drop past Misa. Throws to the middle of Smith. Couldn't get it. And it's not held in by Ferraro. He will scoot back to center ice to control. Sam Dickinson's on the ice now. Sends it ahead to Smith. On the left side. Checked there by Chernock in the zone entry attempt. And James comes back the other way. Moves across the line. But Celebrini got beaten to it. Then he gets it back and chips a backhander across the rink to keep the puck in the offensive half of the ice. At the near side, right at the blue line. Goodrow coming out on the change with Ostapchuk and Reeves. 11:50 remaining in the game. It is a 3-1 Lightning lead. Kucherov again domineering at times. 2 assists. He's got 7 points against the Sharks in just 2 games. Tossed up the left side by San Jose. Poked out by Goodrow. Ostapchuk, one hand on the stick. Overskated the puck. The Lightning toss it back into their own zone. Barkley Goodrow in forechecking, and the Sharks will get the change as a result. This is the second half of the back-to-back third period with the travel. Lightning did not play last night. They played 2 nights ago on the road in Dallas, so they did have some travel. Like the Sharks, they won 4-1 their last time out. But Tampa Bay with points. Here comes the Lightning moving in by himself around on a bad bounce. That was a good chance for Holmberg. Missed the net. Oh, man. Sent to the net again. Stick save made by Askarov. Puck is out of play. I was starting to say that the Lightning had points in 13 straight games, outscoring their opposition 57-30 in those contests, with two shootout wins in the process and one shootout loss. So they played a lot of hockey, too.
1: Yeah, they have, and they've been on the road for a while as well. I think there was 8 or 9 games of 9 have been on the road for them. And now they're heading into a stretch where they'll be at home for a while.
0: Doesn't seem to matter. They've got 12 wins on the road this season. By the way, so do the Sharks. Pretty impressive this year for San Jose. Is off the draw. Eklund will get it. He skates up the left side with the puck. One-on-one against Crozier. He puts on the brakes as he gains the zone. Sends it into the corner. Toffoli trying to get it. We'll get some help from Orlov to dig it free here. Eklund reaching in. Orlov poking at it. Eklund trying to knock it to Toffoli, but it's poked away by the very patient Lightning defensive players. They got numbers in the corner. Here comes Crozier, left to right, across the Sharks line. Guns it around the far boards. There's Hagel backhanding to the point. Kept in by Moser, back to Hagel. He makes the move on Eklund. Eklund tries to stay with him, but Hagel put on the brakes and moved to his right. Cuts behind the Sharks, net feeds near side. Kucherov in front, throws right to the front of the goal. But it was tipped wide by Paul. There's that Kucherov just appearing out of nowhere again to make a great offensive attempt. Now it's Orlov getting it from Klingberg. Moving it out. Sharks changing on the fly here. So Orlov with some time. Made sure he's at the red line. And then dumped it in. 3-1 Lightning. Here comes Zemgus Girgensons for Tampa. Down the left side as he's encouraged by the Lightning fans. Long shot turned aside by Askarov. Sent to the point. Radish to boom. And it's knocked wide off the inboard and deflected by Askarov's goalie stick. Just wide of a net as it was bouncing dangerously in front. There's a shot by Holmberg wide. That was from a little longer distance than the last attempt he had. 2 feet in front of the net and missed. But right now in the right corner, Holmberg works it free for Tampa. They're just eating up minutes right now. And the Sharks cannot afford to lose too many more minutes. As Will Smith is on the ice with Liljegren in the far corner. They poke it forward, but it's deflected out of play with 9:18 to go in the game. A break in the action. This broadcast is coming to you from Tampa, Florida. With the score of the Lightning 3, the Sharks 1, you are listening to the San Jose Sharks Audio Network. And now it's time for a very important message from my good friend, Jamal Mayers.
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0: Easy to send an email there, no problem. 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The food service is great. And, of course, all of the support staff do a wonderful job to make sure that you have an amazing evening. So, a lot of fun. 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
1: Absolutely.
0: Unfortunately, the adult beverage is not permitted for the broadcasters, though, but everybody else can have some.
1: That's right.
0: Meantime, right here, Lightning lead at 3-1. They skate into the Sharks zone, over the near boards, in the Sharks end. Radish on the point, shoots one. Oh, boy, that got tipped in front. That didn't miss by much. Misa got knocked down there in an attempt to stop that. In the right wing corner. Fighting for it there. Holmberg tried to work it free. Side of the net. Gourde couldn't get it. Instead, here comes Orloff. Orloff feeds on the right. Backed in now by Celebrini. On goal. Save made by Vasilevsky. And it'll be picked back up by the Lightning quickly. And they just slug it down the ice. They're killing time here brilliantly in the third.
1: Yeah, their game management, their understanding of the time, the score, the situation is certainly showing their veteran presence.
0: But here comes Dickinson with those young legs across the line, walking with the puck, holding the puck, feeding it around the near sideboards. Wenberg keeps it in. Eklund couldn't get it, though, and the Lightning moves out. Gonsalves to center, moves to the middle of the ice, dumps in and off the end board, comes right out in front of a net. That's knowing your own boards. But Orloff and make that Dickinson back to get it, try to clear, and did, but then it got dumped right back in by Tampa. Askarov plays far side. Dominic James intercepts. Throws it across the rink off a Shark stick. Lightning keep it in. There's a play to the front of the net. Tip wide by Gensel off that shot by Chernak from the right point. Chernak rushes in from his point position along the boards to keep it in play. Guns it around the far boards. Uh-oh, it's a steal. Ryan Reeves steals it on his 39th birthday. Here comes Reeves moving in. He shoots it. Where is it? Save. Rebound. Scramble. Loose. Reeves jamming at the puck, but it's stopped by Vasilevsky.
1: Oh, Revo.
0: What a chance for Revo on his birthday.
1: Hey, look at the speed of the young man. Got to ask him where he was shooting there.
0: Where do you think he was shooting?
1: I think he was going 5-hole, but...
0: Vasilevsky kind of gave that to him and took it away, didn't he?
1: Yeah, I was hoping he was going to go high glove.
0: I think it would have been cool if he just wound up and blasted it.
1: That would have been great, too.
0: Nobody does that anymore. Off the draw, sent wide of the net. Great chance for Reeves. Grinding it out here with Barkley Goodrow. Goodrow won two Stanley Cup championships with the Lightning after leaving the Sharks. And every time he comes back here, he gives an inspired effort. Reeves, good hit on Finley behind the goal line. As it's dug free. And there's Carlisle behind the net alongside Goodrow, grinding it out in the right corner, but the clock continues to tick. 6:45 to go, third period. Sharks down by two. If Reeves scores that, that gives the Sharks a tremendous boost.
1: Yep,
0: but who knows? Right. Maybe he'll get another chance here. Worked loose, but the Lightning pick it back up. They're starting to move it out. Ostapchuk getting back to help out the D. Down the right side, Bjorkstrand. Good play to the middle, but Ferraro intercepted that puck and knocked it aside. Oh, no! It's a turnover as the Sharks couldn't clear it out. But the shot went wide for Zemgus Girgensen. Probably fortunate it wasn't Nikita Kucherov that was standing in front of that net. Speaking of which, here he is into the zone. Dropped it back. There's a shot by Radish. Wide. Rebound kept in. Lightning just playing catch with it. Radish another drive. Blocked by Barkley Goodrow. Barkley finishes his check there on Moser, far side of the ice. But the Lightning grind it out behind the net. They work it free. Now stick handling near side. It's Paul turning, shooting from the right circle. And very wisely, Askarov blocks that with his glove hand and hangs on with 5:53 remaining in the game. The Sharks need to get something going quickly as they are down 3-1 in Tampa in the third period. This is the San Jose Sharks Audio Network. Sellout crowd, the 439th consecutive sellout marker for the Tampa Bay Lightning in this building. 19,092 fans looking on. And they are putting on a clinic, the home team, and how to hold a lead. Lightning 3, Sharks 1. San Jose had the 1-0 lead in this game on Tyler Toffoli's second career goal with the Sharks against Andrei Vasilevsky, his 14th overall goal this season. But unfortunately, that was all she wrote at 14:37 of the first period. Since then, the Lightning have scored three times. Brandon Hagel is 24th, Anthony Cirelli is 13th, and Jake Gensel is 22nd. We are definitely in nail-biting time right now as the Lightning pick up, go behind the Sharks, de-angle it toward the goal. It's a save by Askarov. Yanni Gourde a chance there. Gourde sent it back to the point men. Radish, right side, throws it across the rink, deflected by Colin Graf. Up and over the glass and out of play. Colin Graf had an enjoyable experience in Florida, not only because the Sharks won, but because after the game he was greeted by a bunch of his old friends from Quinnipiac University. They had his jersey on and everything.
1: Nice.
0: Took some pictures with him, and he had a big smile on his face when he went to the bus to catch the plane to Tampa.
1: That's great.
0: Brought back some old memories. Michael Mesa will take the face off to the right side of Goaltender Askarov. And the puck dropped, and it's controlled by Holmberg. Checked by Graf, but he worked it behind the net. Nice job by Liljegren again to keep it away from Gergensen's. He pokes it up the boards. Ferraro fights for it, but he got the puck stripped from him. It's centered out to the front of the net, and here's Radish the chance. I think Celebrini got a little piece of that with his stick and knocked it wide. Once again, the Sharks head man. They're looking for Celebrini. Pass too far, and that'll be icing. Macklin exiting the zone really quickly, flying to center ice. They tried to get it to him, but the pass just a little too far.
1: Yeah, I like the idea. The Sharks have won a few of these faceoffs and had a set play. Unfortunately, they weren't able to execute, but there's another opportunity. A lot of young legs out there. They're not tired.
0: Nat Meese is fine. Celebrini is perfect. He wins the faceoff behind the net. Liljegren wins the battle for the puck. Spins it around in an open spot, but it's kept in by Tampa's Moser. It's Lightning sent it back. Here's Hagel. Down low to Kucherov, right corner. He twists away from Ferraro's check and cycles it in the corner of the ice. Paul tried to drop it back for Kucherov. There's Liljegren fighting for it there. And Celebrini poked it aside. Lifted out by Graf. Lead pass for Misa. Knocked down by Radish. Graf is giving chase back forward at the near side. Checked there by Hagel. Spun away from Graf and moves into the Shark zone. And now Kucherov takes. Lead pass to the right. Hagel in front. Oh, what a save by Askarov on the one-time chance by Paul. Rebound picked up. Another great save by Askarov off Kucherov. And now Kucherov is pickpocketed there by the Sharks' Ostapchuk. What goaltending right there for Askarov. The score is 3-1 Tampa, but we'll remember those saves.
1: Unbelievable.
0: Now the Sharks move back in, inspired by it. Ostapchuk stops it. He shoots it. It's blocked. Kept in by Orlov. Feeds right point. Dickinson the drive stick. Save Vasilevsky. Down to 4:02 remaining in the game. The Sharks need something, anything to happen that's good. They're down by 2 goals. Regenda in the corner with Ostapchuk. And also Gaudette just grinding along the boards. As they stun Kucherov, still can't believe that Askarov stopped that puck. They finally get a very rare freezing of the puck along the boards and a stoppage of play here with 3:47 to go.
1: Yeah, that was just a great example of Askarov understanding what the Tampa Bay Lightning like to do. They like to go weak side. They're always looking for those one-timers. And I think he got some help from Orlov on one of those saves, but wow. What a spectacular athletic saves he made to keep this game 3-1.
0: Yeah, looking at it a second time, it looked like Orlov got a piece of the Paul chance that went to the net, but still Kucherov.
1: Yeah,
0: I mean, my
1: exactly.
0: Gosh.
1: Big faceoff here with the goalie pulled.
0: Goaltender has been pulled. Askarov's on the bench. 6 attackers for the Sharks, down 3-1 with 3:47 to go. No timeout call. Sharks win the draw. Smith feeds it back to Celebrini. Looks it back for Smith in the corner. Can't get it. Moser grabs it. Will he clear it? Nope. Celebrini's trying to keep it in here, but he doesn't do it. And now it's back to the Sharks' blue line. Good hustle, though. Klingberg holds it. And Wennberg hangs on. And Wennberg turns away from the check from Gord and gets the puck back. Klingberg has trouble. Spins away from the check of Yanni Gord. Nope. On the far side of the ice now. Celebrini can't get it. And chipped down the ice by Gergensen's, but it's behind the red line, and it is icing against the Lightning. So the Sharks did the job there. They got the icing call called against Tampa Bay, and now they can get the offensive zone faceoff, which they had, to start this extra attacker situation.
1: Well, I think they're going to have a kind of a middle guy be the outletter, because as soon as the puck goes to the point, Tampa Bay is really pressuring the points quickly.
0: Sharks win the faceoff. Oh, Klingberg got a reach, and he can't keep it in. So he will circle back to his own zone to regroup. Sharks down by 2. Extra attacker on. 3 minutes to go in the third. Oh, no. It's off the stick of Toffoli twice. Lightning get it back. Here's Gord to the empty net. Wide. Sharks got a break there. Sent up ice. Wennberg stops it near side. Can't control it. Taking it back. Gord. Another chance. Throws to the middle. Intercepted by Klingberg. And he stick handles with the puck out of the zone and slides to the left to Macklin Celebrini. He races through center, gets it on net. Long distance save there by Vasilevsky. Cleared back to center ice by the Lightning. Batted down by Holmberg. He kills a couple of seconds. Throws it forward, but it's stopped in front as the Lightning are changing players. Down to 2:34 remaining in the third. Sharks down 3-1 have the extra attacker on. Vasilevsky left it for the D. Moser sends it out of the zone, and it's an empty net for Hagel. He's got it. Throws to the left. Back to Hagel. Score. They're throwing hats on the ice, but they don't realize that they changed the goal to Anthony Cirelli. And so, doesn't matter to Hagel. He and Gensel exchange passes. Gensel gets the assist on Hagel's second goal. And they're throwing some hats on the ice, but they changed that second goal.
1: Yeah, I think he owes some people a hat.
0: 4-1 Tampa, empty netter.
1: Should take it out of his salary.
0: Hagel's 25th of the year, and it comes at 17:41 of the third. Gensel the assist. So Gensel's got his 22nd and assist. Hagel's got two goals and one assist. And Kucherov has 2 points with both assists coming earlier against the Sharks.
1: Kucherov kicked that puck to Hagel. So he might get an assist on that empty netter.
0: Yeah, but they exchanged passes, though. They're going to give him one? They probably will. You know what I'm saying?
1: Yeah.
0: I mean, it went Hagel to Kucherov, back to Hagel, so that should be one assist. But what are they going to do here? 25th goal of the season for Brandon Hagel. He's just been such an outstanding player for this team. Hagel played in the 22 Stanley Cup final for the Lightning. And one of the oddities, he was acquired from Chicago in a deal that sent Taylor Radish, Darren's brother, to the Blackhawks back in 2022. Of course, he later moved on to the Rangers and scored a hat trick against the Sharks earlier this year. So, Lightning goal, 4-1. Hagel from Gensel at the very least. We'll see if they give one to Kucherov. Here comes Finley, 2-on-1 for Tampa, moving in, throwing to the left. There's a shot blocked by Desharnais, the only man back. Kept in. The Sharks are going to play all the way to the end here. But Holmberg's got it. It's 4-1 Tampa, minute 47 to go. Work free by Reeves. And Reeves slides one down the ice, not far enough for icing. Heads off on the change with a minute 35 remaining in the game. Let's see what Chernock does. Drives it back into the Sharks zone for Tampa. And back behind the net. They're giving the second assist to J.J. Moser. I would have only given one myself. Sent to the slot. Oliver Bjorkstrand's shot stopped by Askarov. Rebound cleared back out. And the Lightning will get it again. Hustling to it is Nick Paul. He got robbed by a little block from Orloff a little earlier. He'll exchange passes now, and Nick Paul slides it across the ice in the Sharks zone. Crozier back left side to Paul. Left circle shot, save made. And the rebound poked on net there by Misa back to his goaltender. And Askarov covers up with exactly 1 minute remaining in this game. The outcome's not really in doubt. We are basically at Billy Mosienko time right now as the Sharks are down by 3 goals. A little bit longer than his time period. For those of you who don't know, Billy Mosienko scored 3 goals in 21 seconds.
1: That's pretty impressive.
0: All for the Chicago Blackhawks against the New York Rangers back in the 1950s. That is impressive. Off the faceoff now. Lightning still pushing hard. Colin Graf on the ice. Gives to Liljegren. He's out to center ice and he dumps one in. Behind the goal line, stopped by Vasilevsky. Leaves near side. Good protection by Carlisle to keep it away from Ostapchuk and Goodrow. And the Sharks just kind of playing off the string here as the Lightning clear it out. But the Lightning are playing like they want more, even with 34 seconds left in the game and with the team up by 3 goals. That's what the greatest teams in the league do. They are analytically right at the top of the NHL in everything that they do.
1: Yeah, this is a team that, you know, the neutral zone is clean. They defend extremely well. They've got prolific offensive players as well.
0: Fans coming to their feet, 19,000 plus here in Tampa for the final 10 seconds of this game. Crozier just stands behind his net. They watch the clock tick down to zero. And the horn will sound here in Tampa. Andrei Vasilevsky, 2-0 against the Sharks this year. San Jose players consoling Yaroslav Askarov as the final score is the Lightning 4 and the Sharks 1. And so San Jose splits the road trip. Two sets of back-to-back games. Wins against Washington and Florida. Losses to Detroit and now to the Tampa Bay Lightning.
1: I'd still say that's a positive trip. 2-2. Big victory against Washington. Another big victory against Florida Panthers on the road. I think all in all, that's a positive road trip for these boys.
0: Now the Tampa Bay Lightning celebrate with their fans here. Final shots on goal in the third period. Sharks had 9, a three-period total of 23. And the Lightning had 8, a three-period total of 21. So the Sharks outshoot the Lightning. Vasilevsky a couple of good saves, but it really wasn't a goaltending duel exactly. It was...
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1: Originally attributed to him, was reassigned to Anthony Cirelli, rightfully so, with that battle win in front of Annette. And so Hagel with two goals and one assist leads the way. Nikita Kucherov, also a pair of assists, winds up with a goal and six assists against the Sharks in just two games played. Macklin Celebrini, no points tonight for the second consecutive game. That has not happened all that often this season. It's only happened once before on December 3rd through 5th. But maybe you can understand it, given the amount of ice time he's been getting in these back-to-back situations with travel. I talked to Ryan Warsawski about that, and he said he was going to have to start taking a look at some of that, and I'm sure that probably had some effect.
2: Yeah, I mean, he's played a lot of hockey, and I think that he still had a ton of chances as well. He created a lot and yep. Still looked like he played with energy. He's not going to get points every single night, and I think that the best part about it is that it doesn't take away from his overall game. He's still responsible defensively, doing all the right things, and it's really impressive and remarkable to me that this is only the second time the entire season that he's gone two games without a point.
1: Final score, the Lightning 4 and the Sharks 1. We've got more coming up next on the San Jose Sharks Audio Network.
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1: I'm Dan Rusinowski, along with Jamal Mayers, back here at Benchmark International Arena in downtown Tampa, Florida. The Sharks started off pretty well with the first goal of the game from Tyler Toffoli, but unfortunately, four unanswered goals by the Lightning. Two for Brandon Hagel, one for Anthony Cirelli, and one for Jake Guentzel makes the final score, the Lightning 4 and the Sharks 1. And again, for the second time this season, the Sharks were taught a couple of lessons by this Lightning team that analytically is right at the top of the NHL. They have points now for Tampa Bay in a total of 14 straight games. They're 13-0-1 in those contests, and the Sharks have to settle for a 2-2 record on this four-game road trip.
2: Yeah, I mean, if you look at just the record, I think they'd be happy with it. I think that this team, it's tough to play them on back-to-backs. The Sharks game is predicated on their forecheck, and when you just don't have the energy, it's hard to sustain that for the game. Let's not forget, this is now the eighth game in a row, the fourth set of back-to-back games that they've played. Yes, they've had days in between, but it does tend to, you know, take its toll, and it's a lot of hockey compressed in a short amount of time, and it'll be nice for the Sharks to get back in a regular type of schedule.
1: Well, they'll get back at home. They'll have a couple of nights off, and then they'll take on the New York Rangers for the second time this season. That'll be on Friday at SAP Center at San Jose. Meanwhile, the Lightning will hit the road after a couple of days off. They will travel to Chicago and Columbus for a set of back-to-back games. Here tonight, the Lightning beat the Sharks 4-1 in Tampa. When we come back, we've got more coming up on the San Jose Sharks Audio Network.
0: This is Sharks Extra on the San Jose Sharks Audio Network.
1: Final score, the Tampa Bay Lightning 4 and the San Jose Sharks 1 at Benchmark International Arena in downtown Tampa, Florida. In front of a sellout crowd of 19,092 fans, the 439th consecutive sellout for the organization here in Tampa. Time now for our instant replay as to how it all happened today, with the Lightning and the Sharks playing a tight game early, but Tampa blowing it open and then just holding on to a lead brilliantly behind some great goaltending from Andrei Vasilevsky, but also some outstanding puck management by all four of their lines and all six of the defense. In the first period, it started as if Tampa came out with a house of fire, but a Yaroslav Askarov would come up big with a save. The puck skips to the near boards, but Cirelli

0: There, backhand smartly, and Radish gets it cross ice to the middle now. Shot toward the net by Hagel. What a pad stop down low by Askarov, and it gives up no rebound and clamps down to hold on. Kind of ironic that it was Hagel in that play that Askarov made that great save on, because he'd get victimized by Hagel a little bit later, but Askarov was on his game early, giving the Sharks a chance to get control of the game. They were trying to get a chance and get the opportunity. Tyler Toffoli in front of a net after Alex Wenberg wins a faceoff. William Eklund doing a lot of the work to skate behind the net, and that combination produced the first goal of the game. Alex Wenberg wins the faceoff. No score. William Eklund carries into the left corner of the Tampa zone. Makes the move on Chernock. Goes for the wraparound. Score! I'm not sure if Toffoli tipped that in front, but Eklund did all of the work. Stick handling behind the net. And it all started with a faceoff win for Alex Wenberg. With 5:23 to go in the first period, the Sharks take the 1-0 lead. Time of the goal, 14:37. Toffoli's 14th of the season. He did deflect that. Eklund with a great job skating behind the net, getting that assist, along with Wenberg winning the faceoff, getting the second assist, and suddenly it was 1-0 Sharks. The problem is that lead would only last 33 seconds. In the neutral zone, Hagel is out there with Cirelli and Kucherov. That's who I'd throw out there. Uh-oh, Kucherov steals from Dickinson, drops it back. Here's Cirelli into the offensive zone, throwing to the net. They score! It's Hagel tying it up. Just as quickly as that, Dickinson lost the puck to Kucherov. That's what started it, but Hagel finished it. And with only 4:50 to go in the first period, the Lightning have evened the score 1-1. Time of the goal, 15:10. Hagel's 24th, first of two on the night. Anthony Cirelli and Nikita Kucherov assisting, and a learning experience for Sam Dickinson against one of the top players in the world in Nikita Kucherov. 1-1 the score at the end of one. No harm, no foul. You come out, you get a couple of opportunities, and all of a sudden, you're going to take the lead, right? Well, the problem is the Tampa Bay Lightning had other ideas. Now the faceoff coming up here, just to the left side of Askarov. The puck skips right in front of him and went wide of a net to the near corner. Lightning pick it up. They send it across the ice. There's Kucherov in front. There was a chance for Hagel. Goes for the wraparound and scores. Cirelli one-on-one in front of a net there against Sam Dickinson. He provided a little bit of interference legally, but it was Hagel who wound that from behind the net and tucked it in. I thought Askarov was going to get a piece of it. He did, but he couldn't stretch his body enough, quite far enough, to make the second stop as Askarov stopped it, but there's Cirelli banging on it against Dickinson one-on-one in front, and he gets his stick away loose and inside, and it's in the net. So we'll see who they credit this goal for, but that was a combination work there by Brandon Hagel. Looks like he's going to definitely get credit for it, but credit Cirelli for a lot of effort there. Not only did Cirelli deserve credit for the effort, as it turned out, he did touch the puck, got his 13th goal of the season from Hagel and Kucherov at 1:49 of the second period, and once again, the Lightning were in front 2-1. That proved to be the game-winning play, by the way, for Anthony Cirelli, but soon after that, they weren't even thinking about it, as once again, at 3:17 of the second period, it was time for Jake Guentzel to shine. Moving to center ice now, the Lightning have it. They skate into the Shark zone. And they throw it into the corner. Dominic James in front. They score! Dominic James was in the right wing corner. And all he did was feed it right in front to Jake Guentzel, who was totally unmolested by himself. He could have had a ham sandwich and a Coke before he shot that puck. And he snapped it home past Askarov to make it suddenly 3-1. I mean, nothing much Askarov can do there. Guentzel's 22nd of the season. James in the corner, snapping it out in front from the right side of Askarov to the front of the goal. Gage Gonsalves also assisted. So two goals a minute 28 apart. One by Cirelli, the other by Guentzel. This one at 3:17 of the second, and it was 3-1 Tampa Bay. That one took some energy away from the Sharks, but then they got some of it back with some good saves from Yaroslav Askarov. Graf is giving chase back forward at the near side. Checked there by Hagel, spun away from Graf, and moves into the Shark zone, and now Kucherov takes. Lead pass to the right. Hagel in front. Oh, what a save by Askarov on the one-time chance by Paul. Rebound picked up. Another great save by Askarov off Kucherov. And now Kucherov is pickpocketed there by the Sharks' Ostapchuk. What goaltending right there for Askarov. The score is 3-1 Tampa, but we'll remember those saves. We'll remember them indeed. Askarov a couple of opportunities. As it turned out, Orlov got a piece of that first one by Paul, but still, Askarov in position made an acrobatic save on one of the best players in the world and kept the score 3-1. Meanwhile, on his 39th birthday, with the score 3-1, Ryan Reeves found the puck on his stick racing up the ice. It was a chance for the elder statesman on the San Jose roster to get the Sharks to within one. Chernock rushes in from his point position along the boards to keep it in play. Guns it around the far boards. Uh-oh, it's a steal. Ryan Reeves steals it on his 39th birthday. Here comes Reeves moving in. He shoots it. Where is it? Save. Rebound. Scramble. Loose. Reeves jamming at the puck, but it's stopped by Vasilevskiy. There was some pushing and shoving after that as Ryan Reeves, drawing a crowd to him, tried to go five-hole, but he did not get that birthday present from Vasilevskiy. It stayed 3-1. Finally came down to the final 3 minutes or so of the game, and the Sharks pulled Askarov for the extra attacker. But after a couple of chances up the ice, Tampa Bay just showed remarkable poise and great puck management and good ice time management, too. And as it turned out, they'd get the puck back, and it would be a combination of Gensel and Hagel that would come down the ice to finish it off. Vasilevskiy left it for the D. Moser sends it out of the zone, and it's an empty net for Hagel. He's got it. Throws to the left. Back to Hagel. Score! They're throwing hats on the ice, but they don't realize that they changed the goal to Anthony Cirelli. And so, doesn't matter to Hagel. He and Gensel exchange passes. Gensel gets the assist on Hagel's second goal. And they're throwing some hats on the ice, but they changed that second goal.
1: Yeah. I think he owes some people a hat.
0: 4-1 Tampa, empty netter. And that's how the game ended. 4-1 Lightning. Hagel's 25th from Gensel, and J.J. Moser finished up the scoring at 17:41 of the third period. Final shots on goal in the game were 23 for the Sharks and 21 for the Lightning. So San Jose had some chances, but Vasilevskiy was strong when he had to be. Also on the power play today, the Sharks only 0-1 on the man advantage, while the Lightning were also 0-1. Jamal, penalties were not really a factor at all in this game.
1: Yeah, that's a great point. I think that was an area of concern for the Sharks heading into this game. I thought they did a good job in that respect of being disciplined, because if we remember back to the last game where they ended up losing 7-3, they took, they allowed the Lightning to have five power plays, and they scored three of those.
0: Final score once again, the Lightning 4 and the Sharks 1. So Tampa sweeps the season series from San Jose, outscoring the Sharks 11-4 in those two games. And the big man in terms of the points was Nikita Kucherov, who is right there with Macklin Celebrini, and also Connor McDavid and Nathan MacKinnon among the top four scorers in the NHL. 2 points again today, and he had one goal and six assists in the two games against the Sharks. Meanwhile, Macklin Celebrini, for only the second time this season, goes scoreless in two consecutive games. He and his teammates will have a time to rest up and get ready for the New York Rangers at home on Friday, as the Sharks finally return home for their only game in a whole month as they play the Rangers at SAP Center. Final score tonight in Tampa, the Lightning 4 and the Sharks 1. That's it for our Sharks Instant Replay. This has been a presentation of the San Jose Sharks Audio Network.
2: 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Any publication, reproduction, retransmission, or other use of the descriptions and accounts of this game without the express written consent of the San Jose Sharks is strictly prohibited.
0: Sharks take one on the chin tonight in Tampa. The final score, the Lightning 4 and the San Jose Sharks 1. San Jose's record now dropping back as they take the L tonight, but they will take it well. They are now 25-21-3. They split the road trip at 2 wins and 2 losses. Yaroslav Askarov taking his 13th loss of the season in his 31st game. Andrei Vasilevskiy winning his 21st game of the year for Tampa, who ups their record to 31-13-4. They have 66 points on the year. It's time now for our three stars. With the three stars, here is Jamal Mayers.
1: All right. The third star, Dominic James, had 8 attempts, 4 shots on goal with an assist. We're flying around the ice all night. Andrei Vasilevskiy is your second star with 22 saves. And Brandon Hagel is the first star with 2 goals and an assist, 10 attempts. That means 10 attempted shots and 5 shots on goal.
0: We'd like to thank everybody for tuning into our broadcast today, and we always remind you at this time that whenever the San Jose Sharks are on the ice, we've got live play-by-play coverage on the Sharks Audio Network, and it's really easy to find us. 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And our studio engineer at Network Central, as always, is Brian Welsh. For Jamal Mayers, I'm Dan Rusinowski, reminding you of the final score today. The Tampa Bay Lightning 4 and the San Jose Sharks 1. Join us for our next exciting broadcast of Sharks hockey. It's the only home game until February 26th. It's going to be this Friday. It's the Sharks and the New York Rangers, and you won't want to miss it. We'll be on the air at 6:30 with our live pregame coverage from SAP Center as the Sharks play the team from Madison Square Garden in Northern California. Until that time, thanks a lot for being with us. 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

0: Hey there, welcome to a brand new edition of The Undercurrent. I'm Tara Sloan. If you listened to our last episode, you'll know that we talked about the effect the hit show Heated Rivalry has had on grassroots hockey organizations, and it has had an effect. Well, this week's episode isn't focused on Heated Rivalry so much, but it does raise a relevant question, because while Heated Rivalry is fiction, the reality is that in the entire history of the NHL, there has never been a single openly gay player to skate in a regular season game. Not one. So think about that for a second. The NHL has been around since 1917. Thousands of players have laced up, and in all that time, the ice has not been broken. At least, not yet. But there is one player who's trying to change that. Luke Prokop is a 23-year-old defenseman from Edmonton, Alberta. He currently plays for the Bakersfield Condors, the AHL affiliate of his hometown Edmonton Oilers. Yes, Barracuda fans, slow down. I know they are our enemies, but we are going to forget about that for this particular episode, okay? So in July of 2021, while under contract with the Nashville Predators, Luke came out as gay, and he became the first player in NHL history, active or retired, to do so. In 2023, he became the first openly gay player to suit up in an AHL game, and his dream of making it to the NHL is still very much alive. Now his journey is the subject of a new documentary called The Hockey Player, coming out this June. I spoke to Luke about his life on and off the ice and what it really takes to keep going when you're carrying something this big. Well, first of all, Luke, it's nice to see you. I don't know if you remember, but when I guess you were with the Oil Kings, Ron McLean and I dropped a puck, I think, at a game, I think. And then I think we kind of just told you how much we loved and appreciated you there. So, hi, nice to see you.
1: Yeah, nice to see you again. Been a long time.
0: So I want to talk about your journey, and I think this is so important for people to hear and to know. You came out in 2021 publicly, and you were under an NHL contract. So I want to know the process that went into this decision and what made it the right time for you.
1: Yeah, I mean, it was a long time coming. I think 4 years of probably trying to figure it out myself before I could tell my family members. And then it was a year after that process of telling my friends and my family that I came out publicly. I think I had always wanted to do it publicly. Mm-hmm. I met with my agents in June of 2020, told them, and they were really supportive about it. And they kind of asked me, well, what do you want to do? Do you want to go public or do you want to kind of keep it private and tell the people who you just think are important in your life that need to know? So they kind of let me think on that for a little bit. We ended up having our COVID bubble season in Calgary while I was playing for the Hitmen. And during that time, there were a lot of rumors kind of going around, probably told too many people, that I maybe didn't fully trust in the moment. And it kind of started spreading around a little bit. Rumors were going around to the point where I had buddies on other teams who were playing, and they were getting asked because they knew that they were friends with me. So I got home from that season and it was just like, okay, let's do this, but how are we going to do it? Mm-hmm. And it was a lot more to it than I thought it was going to be. I mean, I thought I was just going to be able to like make a little Instagram post or something like that. But, my agents hired like a media manager for me. Mm-hmm. And we kind of, probably we did it the right way. We told a lot of organizations and groups that we thought needed to know so they weren't necessarily blindsided by it.
0: Yeah.
1: So that would be like the WHL, the league I was playing at the time, the CHL, the NHL, NHLPA, Hockey Canada, a couple of like sports insiders like Elliot Friedman, Emily Kaplan, who I did the interview with. And so that whole process probably took around 2 to 3 months. Obviously telling Nashville and stuff too, that was probably my most nerve-wracking phone call I had was with them, just because, they had no idea. They drafted me just as a prospect. They had no idea that I was going to come at them with this, but they were great about it. That call was the last one I think I had, and it probably gave me the most confidence that, this was the right thing to do. Mm-hmm. you know, for myself and for the game of hockey as well.
0: So obviously, you know, history, right? I mean, you know that this has never happened before. There's never been an out gay player who's been an NHL draft pick who's so you are the first. I mean, tell me what you felt the day before that press release was coming out. I mean, did you sleep?
1: No, God, no. I didn't sleep. I didn't eat. And it was an early wake up too, I remember. Yeah, it was super stressful. I had been a hockey player my whole entire life. Again, I had a successful junior career had so far. I'd been drafted. And I was like, this could all come crumbling down at this one very moment. And I didn't really have a backup. I mean, I didn't have a backup plan, but I was also at the point where I wasn't going to let, you know, this decision, I would rather live my life than, you know, continue to play a sport and hide myself. Mm-hmm. You know, I was ready to, if hockey didn't accept me, that was fine. I was going to, you know, do something else. I'd find out what that would have been, but it was super stressful for me. And I think all for my parents as well too, you know, they saw how much work I put in with hockey and they didn't want, you know, all that to go away. But, you know, thankfully the reception was super positive, more positive than I thought it was going to be. You know, especially for no one really doing it before. And it kind of being, you know, a controversial, you know, topic to some people, it was extremely positive. And so that was really awesome.
0: Well, I know you heard from Austin Matthews. I know you heard from Sir Elton John, which is just such a trip. I can't even imagine. Mm-hmm. Did you actually talk to him or did you get a message?
1: No, I actually talked to him. And it was the day after too. So like I didn't get a wink of sleep the night before. But that night, the night of, you know, trust me, I got like 11, 12 hours. Like I slept in real late and I actually woke up to a phone call from my agent and he was like, hey, are you up? Like, and he sounded all frantic. I'm like, what's going on? Did something happen? And he was like, no, Sir Elton John wants to call you. And I'm like, okay, that's okay. Like, that's insane. But I'm like, I don't think it's going to happen. Like, that makes no sense. And sure enough, like 2 hours later, I was in the kitchen with my mom and I get a phone call from like this random number. I think it had like on the iPhone, it has like the location. It said France on it. So I'm like, I would never pick it up. But at this, you know, I was told this, so I'm going to answer it. And sure enough, it was him. And it was really cool. He just congratulated me and, you know, told me if I ever need anything, he gave me his contact information. And just told me he was really proud of me. So that was super surreal. I told my mom after and she freaked out more than I did for sure.
0: So yeah. Wait, so you've got Elton John's contact information in your phone?
1: Yes, I do.
0: That's crazy. Cause you know, people play that game. Who's the most important or who's the, you know, most famous person in your phone? Well, I have to think it's him.
1: Definitely that is. Yes.
0: So, okay. I mean, you know, now it's been, I guess, almost 5 years. Mm-hmm. I mean, what was it like at the beginning and what's it like now? Like, is it a thing? Do you sense discomfort in some company? What's it been like?
1: Yeah, it's been interesting to see because I've been on a lot of teams also since then.
0: Right.
1: If I can count correctly, I think it's been 7 teams in the last 5 years. Hmm. So at the start, it was definitely a little tiptoeing. You know, I had been with the junior team for that was going to be my going into my fourth year with them at that point. So they kind of knew who I was already. But we had a lot of new players and we actually had a team meeting at the start of the year, just going over regular stuff. And I kind of jumped in at the end and I was like, hey, guys, like, I'm sure all of you know what I did this past summer. You know, I don't want it to be this big deal. You know, you might get asked media questions. You might get asked to do interviews. If you don't feel comfortable with it, you don't have to do them. If you have any questions, come talk to me. But it was I just wanted to have an open conversation with them, just, you know, making sure that you know, I wanted them to be comfortable again too with everything that was going on, if they were going to get asked questions and stuff like that. And then I ended up being traded to the Oil Kings in Edmonton, and that season was, you know, that was probably the best year of hockey of my life. You know, obviously we had a very successful team, but the group of guys we had were so great. They were awesome with me. You know, we got to the point where we were able to make jokes, and I was seeing someone at the time and they were asking about him and wanted to know what he did and all this stuff, and made me feel very, very included. And then jumping to pro, it was a bit different. It was, you know, some guys kind of knew, but they also forgot because it had been a couple of years.
0: Right.
1: So it was just interesting to kind of talk with them about it. But everyone's been fantastic about it. You know, some teams, some guys, they ask more questions than others. And, you know, now it's to the point where a lot of people actually kind of forget.
0: Mm-hmm.
1: You know, and I'm a very introverted person myself. So I'm not like, you know, really loud at the rink or anything like that, where, you know, people would, I don't know, go looking on like social media and stuff and seeing, you know, who, you know, what I did before. So a lot of times I think people forget just because it's been a while. And I'm also, you know, I grew up in hockey. I'm kind of a hockey guy. I speak the same, you know, stupid lingo that we have. I kind of have the same personality. So a lot of times people forget, which is kind of what I wanted to, for it to happen. But then also in some certain conversations, you know, making sure that, you know, some guys are able to ask me questions and are comfortable with that too. So it's been really good.
0: What about language? Because, you know, I know hockey culture, you grew up in it. I mean, it may not be intentional in any way, but often there are gay slurs that are used. There's just kind of coded stuff that's homophobic. If that happens around you, do you constantly have to self-advocate?
1: I would say yes. Funny enough, it actually happened like a couple days into me being, you know, my first few days of being at the Oil Kings. And we were in warm up, and one of our players said it, and I was actually right behind him when he said it. And it was, again, like hockey players, we kind of use them as filler words, you know, like that's so gay and all that and kind of stuff like that. And, you know, that's what happened. He was talking about something and he was like, oh, that's so gay or something. And I just like kind of like turned behind my back, and he was like staring. He didn't realize I was in front of him, and he just like kind of went like big eyed and like didn't know what to say, got red in the face. So I think at the start of being on a new team, yes. Whereas afterwards, it's like, they know they screwed up. Mm-hmm. Like a lot of the time they know they screwed up. I remember it was a couple months after on the same Oil Kings team, we're driving to like a team event or something. And I was in the back seat. Driver said something along the same similar lines of that's so gay. He actually stopped the car in the middle of like a residential road, put it in park, turned off the gas, like looked back at me and apologized. And I was like thank you, like I appreciate that. You didn't have to do that, but thank you. But I think the longer I'm on a team, the more guys realize that, like, you know, they can step in and say something too if they feel comfortable. A lot of times, like, I won't have to address it myself. Someone else will. So it's really nice. But I've also noticed that, you know, as I've kind of been on a lot of teams since I've come out, that those words and the language has gotten better for sure.
0: That's good to know. And I'm glad that there are people now who feel that they can step up for you, because that's a big load to bear. You know, you're trying to have a career here.
1: Definitely.
0: That's a lot on top of it. You have a boyfriend now, or at least the last I read, you have a boyfriend.
1: I do, yeah.
0: So has the team met him? Has he been around like to team events, or is that a slow process?
1: It's kind of a slow process, and I think it's more of a slow process for me than it is for him.
0: Mm-hmm.
1: I mean, we're pretty similar. We're like both introverted and stuff, and but I think it's more of a process for me to kind of get over. It's also been long distance, so he hasn't been able to come down here as much as, you know, we both would have liked. You know, we started seeing each other in September, and then I quickly had to come down here to California. He's back in Saskatchewan, and so we've only seen each other three or four times throughout that process, and one of the times was at Christmas. So, I mean, I'm hoping to kind of do something during, you know, get him down here again during playoffs. And if that happens, like, you know, he'll be at the games. Funny enough, one of my teammates, because all the girlfriends, they always do like wag jack, like, you know, right, playoff jackets and playoff hats and stuff. And it was actually really nice of them. They sent me a text and like, hey, we're doing this. Like, do you know if Charlie wants one? Like, will he be down? So I sent him it. We're still not sure if he's going to be able to come down. So we said no, but it's just really nice of them to kind of include him in that sort of stuff. It makes me feel comfortable with it all, that, you know, if there were a team event or a team party, that I would have no problem bringing him to.
0: I love that. I wish he could have a team jacket. That's that would be the best. Yeah. I have to ask you, and I know you'll answer this diplomatically, and I have to be diplomatic too. Mm-hmm. You know, you could say that the NHL has maybe gone in the wrong direction. Like, you could say that, mm-hmm. right? Players can no longer wear pride jerseys or any themed jerseys in NHL warmups anymore. Mm-hmm. And it was precipitated by certain players not wanting to wear the pride jerseys at all. And so it just became this blanket policy. How do you kind of reconcile that?
1: Yeah, that's a tough question. I mean, you said it, like, you know, I kind of have to answer diplomatically. It's frustrating. I remember getting the news. I kind of got, I was actually in Toronto, I think, doing an interview for CBC, and like, I was doing it with Bane Pettinger, who, he's an openly gay agent, and he got a text from Elliot Friedman right after we did the interview. That Gary Bettman was going to ban the Pride tape and the Pride jerseys and stuff like that. And my first initial reaction was, you know, obviously disappointment. And then to add on to the fact, so now, you know, there's no specialty jerseys for any games. Well, you know, like the Cancer Nights and the Veterans Nights and stuff like that, you know, we can't wear those now because of, you know, because of the Pride Nights and the controversy that had happened with them. So now, you know, the people who really love those nights are all going to blame us, you know, the queer right. community about it because right. of the Pride jerseys. But it's frustrating. I mean, I think you saw, though, that there were more players. There were more players wearing the jerseys and wearing the tape than there were not. And then there were players advocating for it to come back right away too. Mm-hmm. You know, so I think that's really positive. It's just a tough situation. I think it's a lot for the fans too, those nights especially, yeah. just to make sure that they feel accepted in arenas and buildings and stadiums and stuff. And part of that is to watch your favorite player on the ice in warmups, you know, wearing the tape. It makes you feel comfortable at the arena. So it's frustrating, trying to make sure we're as visible as possible and making sure that we're making the game accepting. But, it's just like this internal conflict with ourselves in the NHL, just like, you know, when is everything, you know, going to be okay? Like, when is, you know, hockey actually going to be for everyone?
0: I mean, thankfully the Pride tape came back, and that, you know, that said to me, and I think that really had a lot to do with player outcry, you know, mm-hmm. with players like Connor McDavid or Brad Marchand mm-hmm. talking about mm-hmm. it, which, you know, in general, I think a lot of movement can happen when things are player led. So
1: definitely.
0: That's where my fingers are crossed. Mm-hmm. So that you have a documentary about you and your life coming out in June, mm-hmm. Which, you know, for an introverted guy, this is a lot of exposure. So yeah. There has to be a reason you wanted to do this. What made you decide to invite cameras into your life?
1: I mean, I was very reserved at the start of the idea. But I mean, I think if I look back onto, you know, why I wanted to come out in the first place, I was obviously, you know, a lot of it was for myself. And, you know, I thought it would help myself with my confidence and, you know, ultimately that would help my hockey career. But it was for other, you know, other people who were struggling with the same things, you know, whether they're older than me, younger than me. You know, I wanted to get my message out there that, you know, I'm gay, I'm playing professional hockey. Like, you, if you want to be a professional curler, you can do that. If you want to be an astronaut, you can do that. Like, it doesn't, you know, it shouldn't matter that you're gay or not. And so, I mean, I think, you know, the documentary was kind of that exact thing. Like, you know, being able to kind of show my story a little bit more in depth, of, you know, it hasn't been easy, but, you know, what my life has been like since I've kind of come out. And again, just trying to get my story out to as many people as I can. Mm-hmm. It was actually, this isn't going to be in the, documentary because we've wrapped up filming already, but I actually got my dad got a phone call, probably about 2 weeks ago, from a 70-year-old man in Edmonton. And we're not sure how he got my dad's phone number or like why he didn't try to like contact me or what it was. But this guy basically broke down in tears talking to my dad about how, you know, he saw my story, you know, 4 years ago, and, you know, it hit him really hard. He was 66 or 67 at the time, and he came out like a year later after seeing my story. And so he wanted to phone my dad and be like, hey, like, you have a really awesome son. You know, he did this for me. I just wanted to say thank you. So stuff like that is super, super cool, and why I, you know, continue trying to be as visible as I can. You know, and sometimes, you know, when hockey's not going great, that's some of the stuff that I lean on. Like, hey, you're doing this for more than yourselves. So yeah, it can be, you know, a lot and tiring sometimes, but it's way more fulfilling than, you know, winning games and winning championships. You know, having an impact on people's lives is what keeps me playing.
0: How many emails, messages do you get? I mean, you must get a lot.
1: Yeah, it's, I mean, it's certainly slowed down for sure. But it's again, every new team I go on, there's new people in new cities, and kind of at the start of the season, I'll get a bunch, and you know, I'll have kind of conversations with those people throughout my time with that organization, and then kind of move on to the next one, and so on and so forth. But it can be a lot at times. I mean, people are, you know, throwing you their deepest, darkest secrets, and you have to, you know, be in the right mindset and the, you know, understanding what they need from you in that moment, whether it's, you know, them just to spew their words out onto the phone and you just to kind of listen and not really give any feedback, or, you know, sometimes they want you to be a little bit more interactive with them, helping them with certain situations. So I try to do a pretty good job of that and making sure that I'll like allocate a certain amount of time. You know, if there's a couple messages in my inbox, I'll allocate a certain amount of time per day to do that. So I'm not constantly draining myself over, because it can be a lot. But again, I just wanted to, you know, I want to be able to help people, and, you know, I hopefully I'm doing that.
0: Yeah, I'm sure you have to be good with your boundaries. Otherwise you could, I mean, I've had this conversation with Brock McGillis too. You know, it's just, yeah. It's a lot. Again, that same weight. Are you surprised that nobody else has come out after you?
1: You know, that's an interesting question, because I think a couple years ago, like, I would have thought that someone else, like, maybe would have come out a year after me, or even 2 years after me, just by seeing like the positive, you know, reception that it got. Now, that was when I was in junior. Now, being in pro hockey, I mean, it's a little bit different. Like, I think if it's like an established NHLer, you know, say that wanted to come out, like, that would make a little bit more sense. in my mind. Mm-hmm. You know, they're, you know, and then you have to kind of get technical with it and think about all these things. But like, you know, how many years left on their contract do they have? And, you know, have they made, a, you know, quite a bit of money while they've been playing and stuff? You know, where they're at the point that if it does affect them, like it won't really matter. Or if it's kind of a fringe guy who, you know, has played a couple games but is like so close to cracking it, like, it, you know, that might not be the best decision at that point in time, because you don't know how that team's going to react to it, if it's going to be positive, if it's going to be negative. Yeah, the public perception of it might be, you know, super great, but the internal organization might not see it as that. Mm. I guess yes and no, I think. And then but again, there's also a lot of weight that comes with it, you know, like what we were just talking about. And again, they don't have to do those things, you know. I don't have to do those things. I kind of see it as a little bit more of a responsibility. But it is a lot, and some players just kind of don't want that added pressure. They just kind of want to, you know, be able to go to the rink, you know, play, go home, hang out, and that's kind of what they want their lifestyle to be. So, yeah, I'm kind of surprised, but also not at the same time.
0: Yeah, I understand that. So your dream from since you were a kid was to play in the NHL.
1: Mm-hmm.
0: Does that dream have a slightly different significance now?
1: No, I don't think. I mean, no. I think, you know, again, it would be super cool to, you know, play in the NHL as the first, you know, openly gay player to do so. But I think it's just been my childhood dream as a kid. I mean, that's kind of more so what I'd be thinking about if I were to play that game, and maybe afterwards be like, oh crap, like, you, like, no one's ever done that before. That was really cool. But I think being able to play an NHL game and being able to call myself, you know, an NHL player, and kind of, you know, not have, you know, I kind of had always had the title of like Luke Prokop, like the gay hockey player, that sort of thing. And like being able to have like Luke Prokop, the NHL player. And then obviously, I mean, having the gay hockey player attached to it too. But, you know, I think it would be really cool just to play in a game, to be honest. I don't know if it would add. I think it would add a little bit more significance, you know, after I thought about it a little bit more.
0: And I'm sure your hometown Oilers would make it all the more sweet, right?
1: Yeah, that would be insane. I don't even know how many friends and family I'd have at the game. It would be bonkers.
0: Well, I wish that for you on so many levels, but mostly for your childhood dreams to come true. I certainly wish that. But Luke, you really are an inspiration, and I hope you know how much you mean to all of us who care about this stuff. So thank you, and thanks for taking the time.
1: No problem. Thanks for having me, Tara. I appreciate it.
0: Luke, thank you so much for taking the time today to have a chat. You are so brilliant and articulate and kind, and I hope all your NHL dreams come true. I truly, truly do. Thanks to all of you out there for listening. Don't forget, our Pride game happens April 2nd at the Tank, taking on the Toronto Maple Leafs. It's going to be a good one. We will be all rainbowed up, I promise. I'll be back in a couple of weeks with another episode of The Undercurrent. In the meantime, keep your sticks on the ice and your fins

0: 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Now, here's your host, Ted Ramey.
1: All right, it is draft season, and so now I am going back to my good friend Corey Promin of The Athletic, who does phenomenal work. If you are not reading his work, I will say shame on you, shame on you. Corey, what's going on, man? How are you doing?
2: I'm doing well. Thank you for having me again.
1: Of course, man. And I was, you know, laughing to myself as the draft lottery was going on the other day because I couldn't help but think about the fact that so much of this comes down to whether or not these randomized balls go in a team's favor. I mean, I can only imagine what went through the minds of Vancouver fans, or a couple years ago, what went through the minds of Islanders fans when they made a big jump. And of course, we saw the Sharks make a jump, and more on that in a moment. But I mean, there is a level of not absurdity, but it's just kind of like we're all speculating and judging so much of these big picks when nothing is really known until you know where the pick is going to be.
2: Absolutely. Another thing we tend to judge is the direction and the strategy that these teams tend to take when they're trying to, you know, rebuild, retool, et cetera. And, you know, there was a point in time before the McDavid era when that kind of situation happened where they had like the race to the bottom there, because you were guaranteed if you finished last, you got at least a second pick. And there was that whole, you know, McEichel situation. There was actually a strategy to it. Now there really is no strategy. The odds have been, first they lowered the odds. You know, you have worse odds now, even if you have the worst records. And then obviously the multiple lottery draws. It's really difficult to rebuild in the NHL right now. And it does take an extreme amount of luck as opposed to strategy. And the Sharks, I think, obviously had some luck go their way, not only by winning the lottery during the Celebrini year, by winning the lottery in a year where there was that kind of player. There are years where it's like, oh, an Owen Power draft or something like that, or a Slafkovsky draft. Obviously, they're still really good players. They're in the second round of the playoffs right now, but you know, they're not that level of prospects. So it's an unfortunate reality for fans of teams, you know, that have been cheering for some really bad teams for a long time, that quite a lot of this just comes down to dumb luck.
1: I also think it's interesting, just to jump off of this, is the comparison of how it's viewed right now in the NHL versus the NBA, because they've come under fire for a huge tanking discussion. And obviously that's because it's like there were the playoff teams and there were everybody else, but it is such a different viewpoint. I don't know if that's just because of the NHL, just the culture and the differences that are compared to the NBA, but did that cross your mind at all this year? Because this year, I think more than the last couple of years, there was no team that was truly way, way down at the bottom. Not like the Sharks or Blackhawks have been a couple of years ago. I mean, Vancouver was bad, no doubt about it, but not in the same conversation as what we saw the last few years.
2: Yeah, the sports are different in that regard. Like in the NBA, the standings are pretty much set in stone after 30 or 40 games. You kind of know who the contenders and the pretenders are and who's in the playoff mix. In hockey, things can change quite significantly from December to the end of the seasons. You can make significant pushes or free falls over the course of 20 to 40 games. It takes usually 60, 70 games for really the standings to work themselves out. So yeah, you are going to see, you know, rebuilding teams and teams designed to not really designed to lose, but not really designed to win either. But it's kind of what I said before, there is no really great strategy for that. At least in basketball, if you get one or two really good players, you could become a playoff team real quickly. In hockey, like as good as Celebrini is, and as good as, you know, deserved MVP candidate this season, the Sharks still weren't in the playoffs. Yeah. Like in hockey, it takes a long time to build a really good team. You need an army. So I think those are the kind of the distinct differences there.
1: How surprised were you when you saw the Sharks jump to number two?
2: Obviously surprised, just given the odds. But it's a great opportunity for them. Obviously you look at their great young core. They've had numerous high picks now in recent years. And this is a year now, kind of like Utah was in the past year, where they were taking significant steps forward and they still end up getting a high pick. And it's not because of their play, just because of luck. Utah jumping up to get, jumping up to 10 spots last year. And they got the fourth pick last year to pick Caleb Desnoyers. So now I think you're looking at where they are as an organization. I still think there's a lot of work there to be done. A lot of, you know, it's still a really, really young team. you're excited by the direction of the kids, obviously Celebrity, but also, you know, you look at how Chernyshev played this year. You look at, you know, Will Smith. You like the second half from Michael Misa. Mm-hmm. And you think, okay, you get one more premium piece in here and nothing's ever guaranteed. But you can start to see a foundation being built where you can say in 3, 4, 5 years from now, this could be a team that could do some damage.
1: Before we get into the article, I do want to ask you this. If I made you the GM of the San Jose Sharks, assuming Gavin McKenna goes number one, are you going after a defenseman or are you looking at Stenberg? Because one thing that Mike Greer said in the season-ending immediate availability was that we're not at a need yet where we can go after need. We have to draft the best available player. But he also said that, I am sure, not assuming that he was going to jump up to a top five pick, let alone the number two pick. So let me put you in the driver's seat for a moment. What would you do?
2: Well, I kind of think like Chase Reed, which I think is the defense, and they'll get discussed here, and Stenberg are like really, really close as prospects. So I understand when, and I talk to NHL people about this all the time, when you talk about needs, you don't want to go off the value spectrum. You don't want to take a player that is several grades worse than the other player because of positional need. But I think if it's close, it's something you absolutely have to consider. Because I think if you draft someone like Stenberg or McKenna at 2, you have to envision now where are they going to fit in your lineup over the next decade. And I think like McKenna and Will Smith, they kind of would take away from each other a little bit because you figure the role they would have on a line with Celebrini or a line they would have on the Sharks power play would be similar. I think Stenberg's a little different in that regard, in that he's kind of more of like a hard skill guy and more of a net front skill guy, I think, long term. But I think you look at this team, they've used 3 top 4 picks now in the last couple of years in Celebrini, Misa, and Smith. Dickinson's a really good player. He's not a power play guy. So I think if you're like me and you think Stenberg versus Chase Reed is a very close call, and you look at, we don't have a power play quarterback. You probably have a pressing need for significant top 4 future defense talent still. I think you can, and just the premium position element, that would be my lean. Right now, I think Stenberg, though, is a perfectly reasonable pick. I think he could be like a Jake Guentzel type long-term. He's got 70-point potential. You know, even though he's 5'11", it's hard skill. It's, you know, very talented, competitive player. It'd be a close call for me. I think you want to see Stenberg's season isn't over yet. I think you're still waiting to get all the data, see how he does at the Men's World Championships, for example, against NHL players. But my lean currently would be towards a defenseman, I think.
1: Let's talk about the article, though, and, you know, projecting out the careers and where these guys are going to be. You know, how do you go about looking at what a player is versus what he will be? Because I always go back to not just one individual guy or anything like that, but there's certain players who, when they get put amongst the best players, you can see that that is an elevation of their own game, is that maybe they were slowed down at lower levels by, yes, their individual talent was immense, but suddenly when they're surrounded by the other guys moving at the same speed, they also go up in value as well. I think that's always the wild card to me. So, you know, if you could just talk about that too a little bit.
2: Yeah, you mentioned speed. I think that's an important criteria there, is that I think when you watch guys at the junior level, the high school level, the college level, the things that are easy to identify right off the hop is how fast are they and just their athleticism, their size, their frames. Because you figure, you know, if a guy is 6'3 and fast in junior, he's going to be 6'3 and fast in the NHL. It's the other variables that can get a little lost sometimes. Exactly how skilled they are, how smart they are, you know, how much offense they really have. There's a lot of context that can be lost in that. You know, there's a lot of variables in terms of their team they're on, the league they're in, the environment they're in, and it creates uncertainty. And I think you try to capture that uncertainty in the projections. But it's why, you know, when you think of defensemen like Reed and Keaton Verhoeven and Albert Smith and Carson Carlos, these big, mobile, tough defensemen, you got to figure they're still going to be big, mobile, and competitive in the NHL. The level of offense they have, you know, we'll see. Some might pan out as a power play guys or a 40, 50-point guy. Some may not. But when you're drafting a guy who's basically just offense-driven, like someone like McKenna or Stenberg, at 1 or 2, they've basically got to score 80, 70 points for them to maximize on their value. Yeah. Otherwise, you're basically just drafting Neil Yakupov or Jonathan Drouin at that spot. So that's kind of the risk there. And I think those are the things that NHL teams struggle with, is they think of what the talent, but they also, I know for a fact that a lot of teams have to consider the what if this doesn't go exactly the way we planned, is it still a valuable player or is it a replaceable player?
1: Yeah. And that was the angle that you went with the optimist, pessimist viewpoint. But it's interesting because even in that quote unquote pessimist viewpoint, you're still saying this is a, you know, this is a second line guy who's going to be productive for the majority of his career. I mean, it's, you can see that there is the difference of the guy. It's like the ceiling to floor, and their floor is still pretty darn high.
2: Yeah. And obviously there's, I probably shouldn't have been as definitive. Obviously there's scenarios where guys just flat out miss, like a Yakupov kind of thing, but you try to be like within the realm of realism. Like, I don't think, you know, I think even if someone like a Stenberg or McKenna, that doesn't go super well for them, I still think they're so talented and they're going to play. They're going to help an NHL team. It's just a matter, are there going to be, is McKenna going to be Patrick Kane, or is he going to be, you know, a level or two below that? I think that's the debate going on in the NHL right now.
1: When you look back at the season that Michael Misa had this year, did he play or look like the player you expected him to be in year number one, or is it hard to judge his season because he didn't play the first few games, then was in the lineup, in and outs, injury, World Juniors, comes back, and then finally you have the roughly the second half, or at least the final third of the season to judge? But is that enough for you to look at and say, oh, okay, this is or is not what I was projecting?
2: Yeah, it's a good question, and I think he's a guy who would have significantly benefited from the incoming changes to the American Hockey League, where a first-round pick will be able to play at age 18 coming out of the CHL starting next season. You know, you probably would have envisioned him in the first half trying to get some games in the American League if that was possible for a significant stretch of time. And then he obviously, he said, bumpy start, that his World Juniors was just okay. Mm-hmm. But then he comes back second half, looks very promising. Looks a lot like the guy like he was in junior, tremendous skater, high skill level, direct style of play. I think the first half, I'm not going to lie, looked a little rocky. Then he goes, he'll go to the World Juniors. He'll light it up. You're like, hey, he doesn't, you're like, oh, this is going tough now. But then I think based on how he finished the year as an 18-year-old in the NHL, on a team that was trying to win, this wasn't like a bottom feeding team. This was a team trying to win games. He was in the lineup. He's contributing. I think you're happy with where he is. I don't think he's significantly ahead or significantly behind where I think he was, but I think he looks like a guy who's deserving to be a second or third overall pick like he was last year. And I think he looks like he's on track. We'll see how next season go. Hopefully it's not as bumpy, but I think you have to be optimistic by those last couple of months of the season.
1: Why do you think that the thoughts on Gavin McKenna were kind of up and down over the course of the year? Because I know that, you know, there's still the discourse over, you know, college hockey versus, you know, playing major juniors and that extent and, you know, coming over, you know, from one pathway versus another. But it seemed like he fell out of favor for a little bit, and then now suddenly he's been elevated back up to the top of the list. Did that ever waver in your mind, or have you ever, you know, really thought about why people were kind of up and down on him? I mean, I know there was the incident of which, I don't know, if you insult a man's mother with the son right next to him, it might not go well for you. I wasn't too put off by that, but just watching him, you know, and how he was viewed by, you know, the pundits everywhere, were you confused by it, or did you kind of have the same reaction?
2: No, I wasn't confused. I kind of thought he was like,
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1: Envisioning you're envisioning Austin Matthews, you're envisioning McDavid and Celebrini and Schaefer, premium position guys, premium toolkits. Mm-hmm. Like that's kind of like the dream scenario when you get the number one pick. It's usually not a smaller winger who, even if he becomes Patrick Kane, which would be like obviously an absolute, you know, that's a Hall of Famer. Like that'd be wonderful. I think there is still some, that player profile has risks. He's not an elite skater. He's not an elite competitor. So I think he's got to like do what basically he's done his whole life, which is, you know, score in buckets in the NHL to be a foundational piece. And so there's some risk that doesn't happen. And I think that's kind of where this debate stems from. But the issue is this draft class doesn't have really a really, really clear alternative. It's just kind of like a group of guys. So it's why he still has a very good claim to number one pick. He's still the most talented player in this draft.
2: Well, you bring up an interesting point that I don't think people talk about enough, is that sometimes there is a consensus number one, but that doesn't mean that it's a consensus number one, like you alluded to, that's like an Austin Matthews, Connor McDavid type player who is immediately franchise changing and defining. And I think sometimes that gets lost in the weeds a little bit.
1: Yeah, like I think McKenna's a lot closer to like where Slavkovsky was, to Power, to Nico Hischier, like a really, really good prospect. Mm-hmm. Someone who's going to become really important and play big minutes, score a lot, be a big part of their power play. But I don't think people in the league are looking at this guy as like I know even McKenna's biggest fans I talked to in the league are not talking about him the way they talked about Matthew Schaefer a year ago. Mm-hmm.
2: Did you expect Matthew Schaefer to be as good as he was this year?
1: No, he played like 20 games in his junior career. Sorry, the OHL last season. He had two goals or whatever. And I love Schaefer. I did. Like, I thought he was the guy. Like, I thought great, great player. Could be like a Miro Heiskanen, Jake Sanderson type of player. So obviously, you know, elite NHL players. I thought that was but the level of offense he showed this year was, I did not see that coming. I thought he was going to play really well. I kind of chuckled a little bit when people told me in this last summer that he's going back to junior. I'm like, no, guys, like he's too good for that. But what he did this year was just, it's one of the most unique 18-year-old seasons we've ever seen.
2: What about Macklin Celebrini's year two, even after seeing what he did in year number one after missing 12 games? Was that jump still shocking to you? Because I remember we talked about it. You were very impressed with Celebrini. And then, you know, I think we talked in like February of his first year, and then we talked around draft time last year, and, you know, you said, yeah, you know, this was why he was rated so highly and regarded as such. But, you know, a lot of people did not expect him to have 115 points on a team that's outside the playoffs this year.
1: What was the margin between him and the next highest scorer? What was it, like 50 or 60 points, like that?
2: It's significant, yeah.
1: Yeah, it's just crazy. Yeah, I mean, I think everyone knows, like, I compared him to Sidney Crosby coming up. Like, I thought, like, this guy has potential to become a really, really elite player. But just given that the supporting cast is not yet quite developed around him, it's talented, but it's not, you know, there's no, like, you know, high-end veterans that they've really brought in yet. And it's just a lot of kids. It's, it's crazy. I mean, you look at what he did at the Olympics, too. It's, this is a guy, he could have been the World Juniors this past winter. It's, yeah, I think if anybody told you they knew this was going to happen with 100% certainty, they're lying to you. Even like his biggest advocates. I mean, you're pretty much near the best case outcome for him through two seasons right now.
2: Yeah, no, and it's fun to watch just because so many people, I think, expected him to be better in year number two. But again, not that. I mean, he broke the franchise record set by a Hall of Famer in Joe Thornton, who, you know, it wasn't exactly a slouch. You know, he's one of the greatest passers, particularly of all time. And then Macklin Celebrini has everybody in San Jose constantly saying, we've never seen anything like this before. And that it's not like this San Jose team, even though we're younger in hockey history, it's not like there's been a lack of talent on the franchise. I mean, he is truly unique.

0: unique.
1: Yeah, and like I said, really talented team with the young kids, but this wasn't a, you know, good hockey team. Like this was like, I think even at even strength, they were getting, you know, outchanced significantly on a nightly basis. And like, it's just one of the more unique seasons I've seen from a teenager, like kind of like Schaefer, but even more different. And like, he really just willed them into that playoff race. They didn't deserve to be there. If you looked at the rest of the roster and like the goaltending and like that, that wasn't a playoff team, but that they were in that playoff race for so long, I just think speaks to just how special he is. And like, this is a guy who, you know, I work in hockey. People, my friends and family know I work in hockey. He's the only guy I get like random texts and stuff like that, or like mess or calls from like distant family members to like talk to me about him and stuff like that kind of thing. Like, I think what he has become, I think, is really special. And obviously we'll see how he continues to go from here.
0: Yeah, no. And to that effect, the Celebrini effect, a year or 2 years ago, people were not sending me your articles when they came out. Now they do. And there's a couple other guys with The Athletic and some YouTube creators who 2 years ago, they weren't watching that. But now, because of the Celebrini effect, they say, oh, did you watch this? Did you read this? Did you check that? You know, it's very, very, you know, wild to watch how quickly it's happened. You know, before I forget, because I want to ask you about this, the defenseman development pathway. A lot of people, depending on who you talk to, they say, oh, it takes 50, 100, 150, 200 games for those guys to really show who they are in the NHL. As more and more young defensemen are getting pushed up into the NHL, do you think that that number is reducing or increasing? And do you think you know anything more about defenseman development now than maybe you did 5 years ago?
1: Well, I think it depends. Yeah, I think it depends on the player, obviously. I mean, you just mentioned Schaefer, who just stepped into the league and immediately was a star. I mean, he's the outlier. There's been a lot of really high defense picks the last couple of years. You know, you had that draft with Lev Shunov and Zane Parekh and Carter Yakimchuk and Zeev Boyum, and of course Dickinson with the Sharks, and none of them have really kind of elevated, you know, just quite yet. Saliev still hasn't even come over from with New Jersey. So I think there's a little bit of a balance in there. I think, you know, history has tended to show that forwards tend to make the quicker jump. I think that coaches are harder on their defensemen when it comes to, you know, the both sides of the puck argument. So I can understand, you know, that element a little bit, but I think as well, you still need the puck and you still need to score. And I think there will be times when, if you draft a defenseman with significant offensive talent, teams still find a way to play those guys because they still need to. They need someone to run a power play, and they need someone to get the puck out of their zone. So to answer your question more directly, I don't know how much I've learned more than usual, other than just the typical that if you're going to play in the NHL, you better not be soft and you better compete and try. And like, even if you're not a perfect defender, you better at least try. I think that's the only real rule that I've seen. Yeah. But generally, I think if you're good, teams will find a spot for you.
0: And just as a final quick one, what do you think the odds are that somebody's going to make a pretty enticing offer to Mike Greer to move that number two pick?
1: I know. I'm sure these conversations always happen. I feel like the stars have aligned here for the Sharks. I mean, whether it's Reed or Carls or Verhoeve or Smith, like those are the guys they absolutely need right now in this rebuild. I would not overthink this one. Like, I think they were not going to get one of these premium defense prospects a few weeks ago, and they've kind of been gifted this now, and I think you have to take full advantage of that.
0: Corey, great stuff as always, man. I appreciate your time, and I'll bug you again soon, all right?
1: Sure thing. Thank you.
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0: There's a standard storyline for most NHL players. They start at a very early age. They eat, sleep, and breathe hockey. You know the story. They become the best players on their team, and then they become the best players in their league. And then when they turn 18, they're drafted into the NHL, often in the first round, and then after a couple of years of seasoning, they simply develop into a top-flight NHL star. Well, not every player follows that storyline, and today we're going to visit with one such player, center Andrew Desjardins. We're really happy to welcome Andrew to the show today. Andrew, your road to the NHL is a little unorthodox, to say the least. It began simply enough in lively Ontario, which, as we know, is a small community which is part of Greater Sudbury in northern Ontario, about 4 hours north of Toronto. As a lot of players do, you started your climb in Major Junior with a team in the OHL, the Sault Ste. Marie Greyhounds. Now, you didn't get to that level until you were 17 years old, and you were never drafted by an NHL team. But after 4 years in the Sioux, you hoped to get an opportunity in pro hockey, and your chance didn't come in the American Hockey League, didn't come in the NHL, didn't come in the ECHL, and it didn't even happen in Europe. No, it happened in the third-tier level of pro hockey in the Central Hockey League with the Laredo Bucks in Laredo, Texas. Do you look back fondly on that journey?
1: You know, it's one of those things where I think I was in the situation where I had to, I wasn't quite developed yet, you know, at that age, and I had to work hard to, you know, gain the confidence and just work honing my skills and get better and better. So I think each step that I took was another, you know, just step up from one league to the next. And that's just basically how I looked at it. It was one of those things where I had to do what I had to do. I had to start there in the CHL and, you know, just do everything I could to get out of there and get to the next step. You know, I think that's, I took every year as that. And, you know, and then obviously with San Jose, what, you know, first organization, and I was there in that organization, I believe, for, I'm not sure the exact number, eight or nine years. And it was, you know, just to have that opportunity is just amazing. And, you know, lots of great memories. And it was a battle, but it was great times.
0: Well, your season in Laredo was very productive. You scored 22 goals. And more importantly, you got the attention of the Sharks scouts who had already been following you in the OHL. So you went to the ECHL, and then you finally moved to Worcester, Massachusetts, where the Sharks had their development affiliate at the time, and you got to play for Coach Roy Sommer. How would you describe that experience?
1: Roy's a character. I can't say much like negative. I loved him. I mean, he gave me so much opportunity in my career. I think he was a big part of, you know, my development and success, like in the pro level. To be honest, it was my first HL experience and first time being, you know, in that situation. You know, I think he had a lot of respect for me, and I think it was mutual. And, you know, I loved it. He was a unique coach, you know, being a different things, but he demanded hard work, and, you know, just a great guy on at the rink and as well off the rink. You know, it was a great experience. You know, nothing negative to say about that guy.
0: You spent a couple of years in the American Hockey League, and we started to hear things about you in the NHL, and you finally got the call to the big leagues in 2011. Tell us about that time.
1: When you first coming up there, I was definitely just the nerves and everything. You know, you're just trying to keep your mind clear to be as ready as possible. I think the preparation is one of the biggest things, you know, trying to just not let those nerves and let the anxiety or whatever get going. Cause you know, you've been working at something so hard to get that opportunity. Yeah, it was a great, it was obviously amazing. I was like a deer in headlights, I think, going out there for warmups, looking around and being like, holy, I'm actually here. I actually did this, you know, and also a relief, but also like, okay, now, Let's try to be the best I can out here. I think it was pretty short. It's kind of funny, but I think I only played about a minute and a half that game, but I got to have the experience of, you know, being there and just seeing it and having the feeling of what it was like to be there. And just, you know, again, just watching and analyzing all these guys that you've like been watching on TV, I guess, and following along. So it was, I mean, what an experience. I mean, there's everybody can probably have that same feeling, I guess, in a way when you're having your first game.
0: I'll tell you a couple of things about Andrew's first NHL game. It was at the Shark Tank against Vancouver on January 3rd, 2011. And it also features something pretty interesting. Andrew became only the second player in NHL history to wear number 69 in a game. Mel Engelstad had the honor of being the first player to wear that sweater, and that was for the Washington Capitals in two games played back in the 03-04 season. But Andrew did it in 2011. In his very first game, he took three shifts in the first period and had only one the rest of the game, a total of 2 minutes and 16 seconds of ice time. Now, Andrew, that was a pretty inauspicious beginning, but it was the part of a battle that's pretty familiar to every NHL player. You see, it's one thing to get to the NHL. That's difficult enough. But staying in the big leagues is even harder. Would you say that taking on that challenge is a year-round commitment?
1: Yeah, I mean, again, like you said, I think that preparation, I think you're working hard in the off season as well as in the, you know, during the season. I think, during the season, you're trying to prove yourself every day and trying to, you know, better yourself. And then you're doing the same in the off season because, you know, there's lots of young guys. It's a privilege to play at that high level, and you have to understand that, and you have to understand that there's how many guys trying to run through that wall to try to beat you and try to get to take your spot. I think especially as it's a little different for maybe a guy that's, you know, top six or not, but when you're in the top or bottom six in the lineup or whatever, it's always a grind, and you always have to prepare and be ready and like make sure that you show up. And again, like I said, because there's always people there trying to take your spot. So I think it's just a combination of that, just preparation, treating your body right, and just working hard in the summer to be prepared for the season.
0: We're talking with Sharks alumnus Andrew Desjardins from his summer home in Ontario. Andrew, it would take you 10 NHL games before you scored your first goal. It came against Calgary and former Sharks goaltender Mika Kiprusoff. And we've got the call right here.
2: Here's a lead for Glenn Cross, moving up the middle, got across the line, and he got drilled by Douglas Murray as he teed up to shoot the puck. I don't think Glenn Cross realized who was coming at him, but that was a good check by Murray. Coming back the other way, Andrew Desjardins moves in, shoots and scores! On a crisscross play, Andrew Desjardins scores his first NHL goal. Moving around Mayer, setting up the screen, and ripping the shot down low past Kiprusoff. Desjardins, with a big grin on his face, celebrating his first National Hockey League goal. The Sharks are up 2-1.
0: Fun memories to go back with Andrew Desjardins on that one. Desi, you got to play with several Hall of Fame candidates during your years with the Sharks, and one of them was Joe Thornton. How would you describe his genuine love for the game?
1: You know what? It's just amazing. I left just in awe about the fact that how much his passion for the game is just still just amazing. Like, just still there. It's just full out. He's doing two-a-days still. He's loving every minute of it. You know, it's pretty amazing. It's just amazing, amazing story.
0: Of course, if we mention Joe Thornton, we have to talk about Patrick Marleau, who was another one of your great teammates. Since your days together, he has passed the legendary Gordie Howe as the all-time NHL games played leader. What does that achievement mean to you?
1: Yeah, I mean, obviously, again, I could give him a shout out there, but congrats to him. That's just an outstanding, outstanding thing. I think it's just hard to fathom. It's hard to even, it's almost like not even real, you know, because, I mean, that Gordie Howe, I don't think a lot of people probably, when that record was in there, I don't think a lot of people were going to see anybody pass that. And I think it's holy man, it's quite a thing to do. And again, like Patty, just a professional, and just, you know, again, one of those guys that just loves the game, and that obviously just does everything right to keep his body in the correct shape and the correct, you know, just to keep his body right to keep going. It's amazing, and he can still skate like the wind at 41, and I just tip my hat to him. I just it's unbelievable.
0: You played for the Sharks over five seasons. Is there a special place in your heart for San Jose?
1: Yeah, I mean, obviously, I think this, again, it goes back. It's the longest tenure organization, you know, longest time I've ever been with an organization. So I think it was my first organization, and, you know, I was there for a long time. So I can't, that'll always be, you know, the place where it all started for me. So I think that's special in its own way. And I think, again, the group of guys that we had and the, you know, the success we had, a few of the years that I was there as well with, we had some good teams and good, opportunities, I think to go really deep and to win. And, you know, it's such, it was a special place for me, obviously. I think, again, it was the start for me and it was it was a great city, great fan base, great just organization in general. I have nothing negative to say about the organization and the way I was treated as a person. And, you know, I have a lot of good things, you know, to take out of my experiences there.
0: When your time with the Sharks came to an end in 2015, you had a great opportunity to play for the Chicago Blackhawks. You scored a goal in your first playoff game for the Blackhawks that year against Nashville, but more importantly, you and your Chicago teammates went on to win the Stanley Cup. Can you reflect a bit on that for us?
1: You know, it's taken years and you're still like kind of, it's still hard to believe. You know, it's one of those things that you want to even tell your grandkids and it almost like feel more real. It's, you know, what an experience. I can't say anything more than that. It was just one of those things where we had a great team there, great bunch of guys that how every, you know, how it's for the team first and how everybody buying in. I think that was a big part of that group. You know, everybody's important mentality. Everybody has a role. Everybody is going to be important. And at some point during the playoffs, I think that's what playoff hockey's all about, like Marcel was talking about. You know, that was just it. You know, I think there was a no doubt situation in our locker room that year, with that team. It was just, we were going to take it and no one was standing in the way of us. I think that was a big part of that.
0: So when you were 31, your travels took you to Mannheim, Germany, and Adler Mannheim. That's where you continued your playing career and you're still with the team to this day. Tell us about that.
1: Yeah, it's, you know what, it's very, it's an amazing atmosphere. I think all around Germany, I mean, especially Mannheim though, like it's the buildings, pretty big building, and you know, and it's intense. There's a lot of yelling, there's a lot of drums and bands and everything going on. And you know, I've been pretty lucky as far as, you know, fan situation or places I've played, you know, with I believe, you know, the SAP Center there in San Jose is building was crazy loud, you know, one of the loudest buildings I would say. And then going to Mannheim and again another building that is just electric, and it's a pleasure playing in places that have that sort of you know, excitement every night. And you know, it makes it a little bit easier every time you step on the ice.
0: Obviously you've spent a lot of time in Europe. How's your German coming along?
1: I'm pretty limited right now. I got my son as my translator right now. So he's, it's one of those things that, you know, I need to work on. I'd have to say, I definitely need to find time to get better at.
0: Well, fair enough, but I'll bet that your experiences there have given you a new perspective about the sport of hockey. Don't you think so?
1: I think obviously, you know, we have a lot of guys in the room, in our room, that are part of that team in Germany. And obviously that's a big deal for German hockey as far as being in that A group and competing, you know.
0: One thing that's definitely changed is that you're now considered an elder statesman. Do you enjoy passing on your hockey knowledge to the next generation of players?
1: You try to pass your knowledge or you try to pass your experiences on to the younger players. I think that's all you can do as a, you know, as an older guy, obviously. And to also, you know, give them a little kick if they need one, but also, or pump them up when they need it. You know, it's, you have to, there's multiple ways of, and different guys, the way that they react to different things. So, yeah, you're just trying to be there as obviously as an older player, you're trying to be there as support and you're trying to, you know, you want the best, you want the best out of everybody. And I think, you know, for me, I'm more of a try to do than talk. So I just try to be the best that I can be on the ice to, you know, to be a leader in that way, and to try to, you know, push guys in that sense. But yeah, it's great to have some experience that you can help and put, you know, to pass on to these young guys. And, you know, being there for so long, I feel like I'm, you know, part of something special. I think it's growing. The hockey's growing there. And, you know, you kind of, it's nice to be a part of it. You know, you want to be an ambassador of hockey everywhere, whether it's in Germany or in North America or, you know, wherever you're playing. So it's like, I just try to bring that as well to my thoughts, and, you know, try to be a part of that development in German hockey as well. So I think it's great. It's a great thing to be a part of and be able to share my experiences.
0: You've had to fight back from some injury problems in recent years. Are you looking forward to getting back to full health?
1: Yeah. I mean, it was a lot of ups and downs, and, yeah, it's a roller coaster when you go through a surgery like that, for sure. You feel great 1 week, then you're good thing. I you know, it was again to Marcel. You know, he went through a few surgeries, so he was there, kind of coaching me even through that part of it, the mental part, where it was just like, hey, just take a step back. You know, you feel good, and then I'm like, okay, I want to keep going. I want to, you know, I'm better now. And then Marcel's like, well, you know, like, let's just take this day by day, week by week. And, you know, obviously his experience with that helped me too. Because, you know, it's not just the physical grind, it's the mental grind of having those type of injuries where you can get ahead of yourself, but you also don't want to get behind either. But, you know, it's a hard thing to go through as far as that goes. I've learned a lot about myself from it, though, so that's another positive with it.
0: Now, what Sharks fans may not know, Andrew, is that one of your former teammates in Mannheim is a former Shark, Marcel Gotch. Marcel has since become the development coach for Adler Mannheim, so he worked extensively with you to get you back to health. In the middle of all that, you had to deal with the COVID-19 pandemic. Are you looking forward to getting things back to normal again?
1: Yeah, it was a little bit of an interesting year with, I never really had anything injury quite like that before, with surgery and everything. So, but you know what? Marcel, the staff there, what an unbelievable job they did for me. They got me back, to 100%, and I got to finish the season with the team, which wasn't necessarily maybe in the picture at the beginning. It was a tough road, but, these guys did a great job, and Marcel worked me hard, and it was great. It was a lot of fun, though, to just be a part of it again.
0: We're speaking with Andrew Desjardins. And Andrew, you spend your off seasons back at home in Ontario with your family. Do you still follow the Stanley Cup playoffs pretty closely?
1: You know, again, the playoffs, always an exciting time in Northern Ontario here. I think, you know, everybody's tuned in. Yeah, it's always exciting. I mean, it's great to see fans back. I think somewhat back anyways, for most part. So it's obviously nice to see that. So it gives them a little bit of atmosphere and keeps the playoffs hockey, the playoff hockey, you know, without fans, that creates more of, it just makes it a better atmosphere. So it's a pretty exciting to see that happening and fans back in the buildings for those guys.
0: We're speaking with Andrew Desjardins. And Andrew, you spend your off seasons back at home in Ontario with your family. Do you still follow the Stanley Cup playoffs pretty closely?
1: You know, again, the playoffs, always an exciting time in Northern Ontario here. I think, you know, everybody's tuned in. Yeah, it's always exciting. I mean, it's great to see fans back. I think somewhat back anyways, for most part. So it's obviously nice to see that. So it gives them a little bit of atmosphere and keeps the playoffs hockey, the playoff hockey, you know, without fans, that creates more of, yeah, it just makes it a better atmosphere. So it's a pretty exciting to see that happening and fans back in the buildings for those guys.
0: All in all, how do you sum up your time with the Sharks?
1: You know, just like what I said before, you know, Mike, the experiences there, the stuff, the people that I met, you know, I've some friendships that will last forever from that organization. You know, obviously the stuff that I learned as well from the coaching staff and, you know, just all around. I think that had a big part of me being a professional athlete and a professional hockey player, and you know, to be an adult. I think the organization and the people in that organization really helped me to you know be the guy who I am now. So you know, I just you know, hat goes off for the whole organization and also the fans. Again, amazing place to play, amazing atmosphere, just all the respect in the world for the organization.
0: Andrew, it's really been awesome talking with you and catching up. Thanks a lot for joining us today.
1: Thank you.
0: That was Sharks alumnus and Stanley Cup champion Andrew Desjardins. I'm Dan Rusinowski. Join me next time for Where Are They Now?
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0: Hey there, welcome to The Undercurrent. I'm Tara Sloan. So nice to be back with you. I hope everybody is having a delightful springtime, no matter where you are. And with that, some incredible NHL playoff hockey, even though our beloved Sharks didn't make it in. It is hard to be disappointed, really. I mean, obviously, we would have loved to have seen some playoff hockey with the Sharks, but what an amazing season they had. And I know there is playoff hockey on the horizon very, very soon with this incredible Sharks squad. So looking forward to that. But the NHL, not the only league embarking on some playoff hockey. We're going to talk about the PWHL today. I am thrilled to be joined by two of the sharpest and funniest voices in women's hockey, Tessa Bonhomme and Julia Tesheri, the co-hosts of the Jocks and Jills podcast. Tessa is an Olympic and world champion gold medalist with Team Canada. She spent a decade or so as a reporter and anchor on TSN SportsCenter. Julia cut her teeth at TSN's Bar Down before becoming one of the founding voices of Jocks and Jills. Together, they have grown this show from an independent podcast into a flagship production under PWHL Media House. Live coverage from the 2026 Milan Olympics. They have a listenership that grew more than 300% last season alone. The future is so bright for women's hockey and for everybody working around it. The timing couldn't be better. The PWHL Walter Cup playoffs drop the puck this Thursday. We have Boston and Montreal at the top. The two-time defending champion Minnesota Frost chasing a three-peat from the third seed, and Ottawa squeaking in on the final day for the third straight year. Tessa and Julia are going to get us all set, and oh, I adore these girls. Here's our conversation. Julia, Tessa, welcome to the show. It's so nice to have you.
1: Nice to have you. Nice to see you. Thanks for having us. Never mind.
0: Who's having who at this point?
1: We're all having fun. It's a group hug, guys.
0: It's true. We when everybody has a podcast, it's like, who's on whose podcast anyway?
2: It's so true.
0: I am so thrilled to have you here to set the stage for the PWHL playoffs. But I want to kind of just take a step back and talk about this league and what's going on. You have both been there since day one. You've been covering this day since day one. Now season three is completed and it's regular season. What feels different? I'll start with you, Julia, this postseason compared to the last two. Like, what have you seen kind of from the inside?
2: I think the differences mostly lie on the outside for me. The differences to me have been the reaction from people who aren't necessarily day one fans of the PWHL. The differences to me feel the most tangible, like when I go into American markets. I was in New York earlier this month at the Madison Square Garden game, and I was just completely blown away. In like, we all remember what New York looked like in season one, and to see them completely sell out MSG in year three is hard to wrap my head around, even that amount of growth in that short of a time. And to remember year one when the league was just on YouTube and playoffs were just on YouTube and on TSN in Canada, but not in the States yet, to have the finals on a national broadcast in the States is, it seems like it's a slow growth, but it also feels like it's happened really fast. So just the way the outside is reacting to everything has been the biggest difference to me in this season.
0: And Tessa, you have a unique perspective. You're an Olympic champion. You're a world champion. You have been along for this fight to get a viable women's hockey league off the ground. What does it feel like right now? Does it feel like this game has arrived?
1: I think it's more of a like, finally, if that makes sense. Mm-hmm. I think during the first season, Julia and I were there for the initial puck drop on the first ever game, and it was exciting. I made sure my kids were there, and it was just like, yes, this is finally going to be. And, you know, the rink was packed, and then it was like, but hold on, like nothing is guaranteed. I think just having played in, you know, different iterations of a professional league, you kind of always have that slight bout of anxiety. Of like, let's hope this continues, and, you know, knowing it's going to be okay if there's a little blip, you know, in the road, we'll power through. And I think we can say honestly that the only blips have been upward, and they've been skyrocketed. And I think the ladies deserve all of the praise for all of this, because not only did they, I don't want to say force this to happen, but they really You know, they folded the CWHL and they really forced their hand at, you know, we need a proper true investor. And shout out to the Mark Walter Group, and they obviously deserve their flowers as well. And then it was like, let's ice a great product, and they've done nothing but that. I mean, the MSG game, things were popping off when that scuffle took place in the corner, Julia.
2: Right, yeah.
1: TD Garden game was going wild. It was a fast physical game. There weren't many goals in it, but the fans were on the edge of their seat for the entire thing. And the beautiful part was, you know, these aren't your prototypical jock hockey fans, right, Julia? These are some fans that, you know, just wanted to cheer for some type of team and really loved what the league was about. And I think that, you know, the locker room is something that's unique and special to athletes and to hockey players in particular. And going to a PWHL game is the fans' locker room. You just feel safe there. You can be yourself. You can have a time. You can dance. You can do whatever the heck you want, wear whatever you want. And it's like the warmest hug. It's the best thing to be a part of. And so for me, it's like a yes, finally, we got this. And this is exactly how we wanted it.
0: Let's talk about, and I agree. I mean, it feels like such a safe environment when you go to a PWHL game, and you know, you might end up with a friendship bracelet or a new real best friend, who knows. all of the above. Let's talk about the growth. So two new teams added this season, so you're sitting at 8. And then, of course, there's always rumors swirling about what's going to happen next. Is there anything, since you two are insiders, anything you can tell us, Julia, about when this league may expand again?
2: I think that it's become pretty clear that there will be teams added this offseason. Now, how many teams and where those teams will be, we don't have really any insight on.
1: That's above our pay grade.
2: Yeah, like they try to keep us out of the room on those conversations, so we try to break into them. But it does sound like it's time, and there's obviously demand for it. Like, the takeover tour has just continued to grow momentum no matter where it goes. We hear we want a team chance no matter what market those takeover tour games land in. So it's going to be this summer, it sounds like, based on what EVP Amy Shearer is saying, or EVP of business, rather, Amy Shearer is saying. It's just a matter of where, how many, and I'd imagine we'll probably hear like fairly soon, just based on when announcements happened last year. But that's just based on when Seattle and Vancouver were announced last season, which was in this like few week span, I think, during or after the playoffs. So I think it should be coming soon.
1: And just to give, you know, teams opportunity to hire, and then obviously for scheduling and all of that to work its way in, you would have to assume sooner than later. I'm hoping for sooner than later. I just want to know. I'm like,
0: same.
1: I found out what both my kids were when I was pregnant. Like, I'm not a waiter. I need to know.
2: That's so fair.
1: Yeah.
0: I like that comparison. You were both at the Olympics this year. I want to know what, you know, what it means to have had an Olympics and then be able to get right back into this regular season of the PWHL. Like, what kind of momentum has carried through, Tessa?
1: Well, I mean, Julia can speak to this too. We at the Olympics, I don't want to say we're shocked, but we were delightfully surprised at how much PWHL gear was being worn in the Olympic venues. So it was like, okay. And then obviously we had pins that we were handing out to people, which was basically currency. And everyone was like, what league is this? Oh my gosh, I'm going to have to start tuning in and watching these ladies. And it was kind of like, you should. And then they all pretty much did. You look at New York's attendance after the Olympics, specifically after that MSG game, you know, they were maybe a couple thousand, Julie, every game. And then after the Olympics, it was like 9,000, 10,000, 11,000. Like it really popped off. And I think, you know, just the product that was on the ice at the Olympics and the skill that people were seeing, not only from the players that are playing currently in the league, but from the young stars that are still developing in the NCAA that are soon to enter the league, it really caught a lot of people's eye. And then I think the more they learned about the league, we have this thing called Professor Puck. Julia is very familiar with Professor Puck. people were learning about the league and just how there's a 3-point system and how it keeps the games close, the standings close. Every point matters. You know, some teams at the end of the season really needed to win in regulation. So you saw them pulling their goalie with 8 minutes left because they needed to get back into the game and win it in regulation. It wasn't just trying to tie it and go to overtime. So the growth has been fantastic. To the point where now the games are being broadcast nationally in the U.S., which hadn't happened until this season. And I think the players realize it as well. And I think they saw the magnitude of what the Olympics did for them. And it's hard coming back after an Olympics. There is such thing as an Olympic depression and a little bit of a downfall, but they all had to power through it. And I think the women who weren't at the games that were home practicing realized the importance of it too, because you saw some teams really turn a corner after the Olympic Games, and it was a lot of it came from the players that weren't donning their country's jersey.
2: Yeah. Julia, just a microcosm of that growth that makes me laugh is Aaron Frankel's Caesar Salad Instagram account
1: growing
2: like 1,000 followers to 70,000 followers during the Olympics.
1: It's a really good account, I'm not going to lie. And the Caesars that she suggests, I've tried two of the Caesars that she suggested. I've never had Caesar salad. Like, and this sounds so stupid because it's Caesar salad. It feels so basic, but
2: it's so good.
1: They are not basic salads. They are so good.
3: No, there is a huge difference between a good Caesar salad and a bad Caesar salad.
1: Yes, fair. Accurate.
2: You're so right.
3: Well, to that end, I mean, you know, you work... Julia, what's your official title with the content house? I mean,
2: Tessa is the senior director of new media and I'm the director of new media. So we have another podcast under us, Jocks Next Gen, which focuses exclusively on prospects. Emma Buckles and Florence Schelling host that together. It drops every Wednesday and they do such an awesome job. But Tessa and I help kind of with looking over the cool internet stuff at the PWHL, new media, as they say.
3: Well, what do you think? I mean, what do you think the NHL potentially could learn from what you guys are doing?
1: I think they already have.
3: Yeah.
1: With the walk-in fit pictures that they're doing now. I mean, those walk-in fit things were really, really, I mean, I know NBA always does the cool walk-in stuff, but it really hit home on the internet with the PWHL and exactly what these fashionistas are doing in this league.
2: Yeah.
1: Some of the stuff that they wear, I was like, holy smokes, I don't even know if I ever could. And I had Zoe Boyd dress me for the TD Garden game. And it's like, this is what you think about and go through every game. Like, this is kind of cool. And it gives an opportunity for them to show who they are and, you know, have a moment for themselves or with each other. If, you know, like CJ and Megan Carter, do they walk in sleeveless all the time and they flex the guns?
2: Yes.
1: Probably two of the best biceps in the league.
3: Oh, yeah.
2: For sure.
1: But yeah, just that. But Julia is more of the social queen. So what do you say, Julia?
2: I honestly think the PWHL just has an inherent advantage because the players are just more well-rounded. They're educated. They do interesting things. It's just kind of the nature of things. You're drafted into the NHL when you're 18. When you're drafted into the PWHL, you've had the opportunity to have a college career, to learn a little bit more about yourself and I don't know.
1: Also, you're less media trained. Like the answers aren't... 110%, more personal.
2: Yeah, all the players in the league have different interests and they're willing to share their personalities. I think there's just a little bit more of a flow in the PWHL that gives it an advantage. Like you can sell personality in addition to the amazing stuff that's happening on the ice.
1: I also think the league and the players do a fantastic job as well connecting with the fans.
2: That's true.
1: Some of it comes from our podcast as well, like when Jamie Bourbonnais thought the media car wash was actual washing cars.
3: Oh, no.
1: You know, and like going with signs. Yeah. Like there's just fun little quips like that. And like, you know, a lot of them have dogs. So fans will gift dog toys, but they're very communicative, I guess you could say, with the fans. They have a relationship with them. So it's a really personal league, if that makes sense. No one's really at arm's length and at a distance.
2: Feels more like a community than a fandom almost.
1: Yeah.
2: Like you really do feel like you're a part of something.
3: Totally. Yep. I love that. I love it so much. Plus just women. I mean, come on.
2: Women. The sign in Ottawa just says women on it. And everybody screams when it goes on the screen.
3: Just women.
2: Yes.
3: I want to talk about, actually, you talked about prospects. I want to go to the upcoming draft and sort of the excitement surrounding that. But also there is a rule that I was surprised by in terms of who's drafting first.
1: It's the best.
3: Yeah. So that was actually new to me. So can you explain how that works?
2: The Gold Plan. Yeah.
3: Yeah, the Gold Plan. Tessa? Yeah.
1: This okay, is awesome. Sure. So Adam as Gold, a player, I love this because every game matters no matter what. There's right. no such thing as tanking because I don't know if my heart could ever tank. Go on, Julia.
2: Yeah. Adam Gold is the coolest guy ever. He's like an analytic genius and he's always around at PWHL events. He has great friendship bracelets. If you ever run into him, they say yes. Gold Plan on them. So essentially once a team is officially mathematically eliminated in the PWHL, as opposed to just being out and trying to tank and land as low as you can, which happens in every other professional sports league. In the PWHL, after you're mathematically eliminated, you earn Gold Plan points. So you can earn up to 3 every game. It's the same thing as the regular PWHL scoring system. But at the end of the season, like where we're at now, the Vancouver Golden Knights won their last game in overtime and officially won the Gold Plan race and thus will get the first overall pick. Now, that has a little bit of an asterisk on it right now because we don't know exactly how many expansion teams there are going to be right. and where they're going to choose in the draft. But the Gold Plan has decided and the Vancouver Golden Eyes get to have fate in their own hands. So it's incentive to win as opposed to lose.
1: Correct. So the Golden Eyes actually finished in 6th place, but they've earned the first overall pick. It is guaranteed that Seattle will pick before New York and Toronto, but we just don't know where expansion teams, however many they are, where they will fall within that. But
3: is it possible that the expansion rules, draft rules and player protection rules might change?
1: That I don't know. That I'm very eager and excited to see this because I want to start creating my lineups.
2: I'm interested because last year teams could only protect 3 players.
3: Right.
2: I'm interested to see if that'll be 4 this time. I don't know.
1: It'll be interesting because the reason they chose the teams were allowed to protect only 3 is because when the league first started, they allowed every team to sign 3 players. And those were the 3 players they were going to build their team around. So it was like, okay, if you have to rebuild and restart your team, what 3 players would you now protect? So they got to do that. And then obviously the expansion teams got to go through their own selection pick apart these rosters.
3: I'm sure it was a little bit traumatizing for some of the fans.
2: We were hosting that show I felt like a villain. Like I was like, should we not be hosting this show? It was traumatizing everyone.
3: It was wow. But at the same time, I mean, you know, it's so great to see these players, you know, and love in these new markets. So, let's move to the playoffs. I just want to make mention of this though. Iconic photo or video that came out the other day at Brandi Carlile doing a ceremonial puck drop between Marie-Philippe Poulin and Hillary Knight. You can die now.
2: I just said on the podcast, nature is healing. I need that photo like framed right above me right now, like the Last Supper. Like it's perfect. It's a perfect photo.
3: Oh my God.
1: And Brandi read the starting lineup for Seattle as well.
3: Oh my God. Okay.
1: How did she start it, Julia?
2: She said they invited the gayest person in Seattle on Pride Night to read the starting lineups. Gay? And I was like, gayest person in Seattle. Like that is, and then I was like, but it's Brandi Carlile. So she could definitely have that crown.
3: It is saying a lot, but yes, let's give it to her. So amazing. Okay. So let's start with the teams that are in the playoffs in the semifinals. Now there is a rule where the team that finishes first can pick their opponent.
2: Yeah.
3: So where, what's the origin of that, Tessa?
1: I'm not even sure what the origin was. Do you know, Julia?
2: I don't know the origin story.
1: I think the league loves the drama and loves to do things differently, just like the jailbreak goal that we have, where if you're killing a penalty, you score a goal, your player is immediately removed from the box, penalty eliminated. And I think that they're doing things, the league is great at doing things their own way, and they aren't scared to do things in a unique way. And teams could definitely make it boring and just be like, if I finish first, usually you play the 4th place team. So let's do that. And sometimes it's been that way. And
2: well, Montreal did that last year.
1: Montreal did it last year. Didn't work out too well. They picked Ottawa. Ottawa eliminated them from the playoffs when their fans were chanting, you picked us, you picked us. So it kind of gives whatever team the first overall finishing team picks, is it gives them a little bit of, some extra ammo. you know, a little bit more fuel for the fire. But this year, Montreal did go ahead and pick third place Minnesota, which is a team that they've had success against in their season series. They've won every game that they played against them so far. But I don't want to ignore the fact that Montreal did have a very hard time against Ottawa in last year's playoffs, and I don't think they want to go ahead and experience that again. It is a hostile environment in that Ottawa venue, might I add. Not that
2: they
1: it isn't.
2: They have kazoos. Like, yeah. They're kind of threatening.
1: Yeah.
3: Kazoos are the worst.
2: Why are they threatening? I'm like, oh my gosh, I wouldn't want to be the visiting team here.
1: Yeah, but not that it's any better in Place Belle in Montreal, but yeah. That being said, you know, the other matchup being Boston-Ottawa, these two teams went the distance and some in every game that they played against each other this season. Three games went to a shootout and one went to overtime. So that one, I call it a bare-knuckle boxing match. Like, those teams are just going to beat up on each other in the best of five series. So it's going to be a good one. Like, ring the bell. Ding, ding, ding. Let's go.
3: That's exactly what you want. Marie-Philippe Poulin, status is?
1: She's
3: Julia?
1: Good to go.
2: She's so back. We saw her giving Hillary Knight that hug with Brandi Carlile between them. I was so happy to see her back in that game. And what a season. Like, I feel like she's so motivated. I selfishly picked Montreal as my winner preseason. So I'm kind of pulling for them in order for my prediction to be correct. But I think she's got such a chip on her shoulder right now based on what happened at the Olympics, based on what happened last year against Ottawa. I think she really wants her first title in this league, and it might be even sweeter for them to knock off the back-to-back champs in the first round and not have the opportunity or the idea of a three-peat in Minnesota's head at all. So yes, Marie-Philippe Poulin is back and all is right in the world. Nature is healing, like I said.
3: Tessa, can you talk a little bit about Minnesota and how they've managed to win the last two and only Walter Cup championships?
1: Well, they've got two starting goaltenders. So the head coach of Minnesota, Ken Klee, just lets them know, like, win and you stay in. And, you know, if you need a break, let me know. And they're actually, like, the best of friends. And they're two stud goaltenders who have represented Team USA on an Olympic and World Championship stage. And they just love it. They love working together. It's tough for another team to have a tandem where, you know, if the starting goalie, you can see they're kind of like having a rough night. Well, it's not like you're getting the second best. You're getting another best that goes in the net. So that is difficult to play against in Minnesota as well. They're a very deep team. So they come at you in waves. Like, it's all four lines contribute. There's rarely a blip in the radar. And they play just systematically sound. Right now, Taylor Heisey is more fired up for a three-peat than I think she's ever been fired up for anything in her entire life.
2: Yeah.
1: She's like a shark out there, which is perfect for this podcast. She's constantly cruising it. Like, they just need to play like dun-dun-dun music when she's out there. She's hunting the puck. She's fine-tuned her game this season. She talked to us a lot about being a threat from all areas and all angles. She's a pretty good playmaker, but she's dubbed herself to be a sniper from really off-angle shots, short side high. Like, she's really found a way to contribute this year. And then they've got another player in Kelly Panic, who Julia and I always say, Kelly never has a bad game, and that is a fact. Okay, you can go back and watch every single one of Kelly Panic's games. She's just so consistent. She wins a ton of draws, and she's found a way to contribute. She scored 16 goals this season. She was the goal leader and points leader with 33 this year. And it's not just her contributing. Like I said, it's up and down their lineup. So they are really a force to be reckoned with. It's line matching is I don't know if it's really a thing against this team. You kind of have to make sure that all four of your lines are going as well. That on top of, you know, wanting to be a team to three-peat, they have the experience and the knowledge of what it takes to make it through and hoist that Walter Cup. And then obviously they have Kendall Coyne-Schofield as their leader, and you just don't really ever bet against Kendall Coyne-Schofield. So.
3: Yes, and she's got a place in everybody in San Jose's heart, because she actually was
1: inside
3: reporter for the Sharks for a little while. So I am following in her footsteps in my job, ringside. Right. What other storylines should we be looking out for, Julia? What should we be paying attention to?
2: I think the goalie duel in that Ottawa-Boston series is going to be a very special thing. Aaron Frankel and Gwyneth Phillips both went to Northeastern together. Aaron Frankel's the starter for US. Gwyneth Phillips is the backup. they're friends. They have a healthy amount of respect for one another. But when they go toe to toe, they bring the absolute best out of one another. They played last Wednesday to kind of wind down the regular season, and they were making kick saves. They were making behind the back saves. Like, they were just trying to one up one another. And in addition to how closely matched Ottawa and Boston already are, I think Gwyneth Phillips and Aaron Frankel going toe to toe in that series is going to be interesting too. And let's not forget Anne-Renee Desbiens. I think MVP has been a big conversation. Tessa and I just spent a little bit of time on it on the podcast. Aaron Frankel and Anne-Renee Desbiens have both had unbelievable seasons. I don't know how you pick which one gets MVP, and then throw Kelly Panik in that mix too, who had 33 points this season. Yeah, for the Minnesota Frost. Most in league history in a single season. Like, Kelly Panik is just unbelievable. So that goalie matchup, and I mixed in a little MVP conversation because both those things kind of have my attention right now.
3: Yeah. So it really feels like, it sounds like the Frost might be the favorites coming in, even though they didn't finish first. Is that possible?
1: You can never count the Frost out. Here's what we've learned. So they're sandbaggers. Okay. So they're entering these playoffs. Playoffs having lost four straight, which, as you notice, does not faze me. I don't buy into any other stuff. It's what they do. They made it in the playoffs by what, 1 point? Was it in the first year they made it in by 1 point?
2: Yep.
1: And then last year they made it on the last game of the year because Boston lost. It wasn't even anything they did. And then they just find a way to cruise on through to the finals every year and just be a team to be reckoned with. It's really impressive.
3: Okay, well, so this is all kicking off this weekend. Julia, yes. What everything kicks off Saturday?
2: Thursday night, game one between Ottawa and Boston, and then Saturday's a doubleheader. Okay. Game one between Minnesota and Montreal, and game two between Ottawa and Boston on Saturday.
3: Okay, yeah. Dare I ask for your picks at this point? I mean, this is all just in
2: okay,
3: fun.
2: We can keep our beginning of season picks, right?
3: Of course.
2: I think we got to, because Tessa picked Boston at the beginning of the season.
1: I picked three seasons. Let's be real.
2: And I picked Montreal at the beginning of this season because I was really in on the poo revenge angle against Ottawa. And then you add in what happened at the Olympics. And I just think she's going to be so angry, and she's so scary when she's angry. So that's what I'm going
3: with. So happy she's back. Is there anything I'm missing? Anything you want to make sure that Sharks fans out there understand about the PWHL and getting excited about all of this?
1: Tune in. Trust me, you will be entertained. Script Sports, it's on. Also on, I believe the playoffs are on YouTube as well, Julia, right? If you're
2: in the U.S., yes.
1: And about and roaming around, toss it on your phone. I do it often. Yeah. These playoffs are, the regular season is entertaining because it did come down to the last weekend of the season to find out who was in the playoffs and who had first place in the league. But it does not disappoint. There are some serious rivalries, some heated ones, if you will, between these teams. And it's going to be an awesome playoff season this year.
3: How did it take approximately 30 minutes
1: to get
3: to our first
2: at least we
3: rivalry
2: got it in.
3: Reference?
2: Thank
1: Someone
2: God.
1: Had to do
3: I
1: it.
3: Mean, yeah. thank goodness.
2: Thank goodness here.
3: Yes, thank you. You guys, they are so lucky to have you. We are so lucky to have you. You are such a wealth of knowledge and beams of bright sunshine. Aww. So I adore you both, and enjoy the ride.
1: The respect
2: thank
1: is mutual.
2: You so much.
1: Thank you, Tara.
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1: Welcome to the Stanley Cup Playoff Report. Here are Dan Rusinowski and Drew Remenda.
2: It's been a while since we put together our last Stanley Cup Playoff Report. We allowed games 3 and 4 to play out in the Sin City area at T-Mobile Arena. And Drew Remenda, the series is tied at 2 wins apiece, and we have really a remarkable series going on.
3: It's amazing. Every game, one team has gotten out to a lead, only to have that lead evaporate. Every game has been one where momentum has shifted dramatically, usually in the second period, usually because of the Vegas Golden Knights in their second periods. Carolina always starts great. Vegas doesn't, but amazingly, they're able to come back. And all but one game, there's been 2 games that have been 9 goals. One game last night was 8 goals, and before that was 7 goals. I didn't think that many goals were going to be scored in the entire series. Two teams that pride themselves on keeping the puck out of the net have been scoring at will. So it's been an amazing series. So much momentum swings and wonderful plays. And really, Danny, when you look at it, it's been one of the more exciting, enticing series we've seen in the Stanley Cup Finals for a while.
2: I think in maybe a couple of decades, the way that it's going. And, you know, it's not like they're playing crazy, wide open, loose hockey. There's a lot of good checking going on. These are just two great teams going at it. And one team, when they score a goal, just takes advantage of one little blip in the time capsule. And it's not much.
3: It really isn't. When you look at, you know, last night watching the game and Carolina gets out to that 2-0 lead, did you think, okay, Carolina's rolling? Or did you think, like I did, okay, when's Vegas going to answer the bell? And usually it's in the second period. So did you think last night on 2-0 that it was going to be anything different?
2: No, and that's the crazy thing. No. If this were March, I would have said mail it in and let's start talking about the next game. But that's just not the way this thing is going. And, you know, all kinds of little twists, disallowed goals, penalty shots, everything else that's been happening in the series. Rod Brind'Amour said it, and we'll probably hear it a little bit later in the show, that I don't think he's seen anything like this in sequence and all these things happening at the same time. I don't think anybody's seen it in a long time.
3: No, it's kind of following a script, but not following a script. You just don't know who the play is going to go the same way, right? Where we've seen the first period, Carolina owns the first period. Second period, and they put the stat up in game four last night, which was that Vegas has outscored Carolina 9-1 in second periods.

0: in this series.
1: It's crazy.
0: And then in the, yeah, it's crazy. That's crazy. Then the third period, man, okay, let's see what happens.
1: Well, here's another couple of notes related to that. Four-plus combined goals by two teams in three straight regulation periods. It's only the second time that's ever happened. Last time it happened was 1980 when the Islanders played Philadelphia. That was during the Fire Wagon hockey era. And right. How about this one, too? It's the first time ever that four teams have rallied from a multi-goal deficit in four games. I mean, they were down 2-0 and 3-1 in game four, and they've rallied to tie the game. We've never seen anything like this.
0: Nope. In game three, when they were down 4-0, they came back to tie that game. They scored three goals. They, being Carolina, scored three goals in 39 seconds. That's never happened before in the Stanley Cup Finals. There was a reminder a little bit of that. You know, the Sharks come back versus Vegas, but they took a little longer than Carolina did.
1: Yep.
0: It's been so much fun to watch this series. There's been moments where you think, okay, this is the type of series I thought we were going to see. That heavy checking, time in the offensive zone, big plays in the neutral zone as far as being able just to crush the opposition attack. I thought it was going to be, honestly, Nanny, I thought it was going to be a bit of a sleepwalk. I thought these two teams do not allow a lot of goals, a lot of chances against. It's going to be tough, but it's been the exact opposite.
1: Well, it's the old story. You know, a lot of people say that when you increase the width of the ice to 100 feet, Olympic size, there's going to be more room for great players to do things. And then what you see in practice is that it's a really defensive style game because everybody just collapses in. They're such good players. And those small little rinks, all kinds of things happen in very quick succession. So, you know, again, it's just sort of these two teams, you don't expect you're going to see much, and you see a lot, and we are seeing everything. And in fact, let us review game three first, and then we'll get to game four. A couple things about it. You mentioned the three goals in 39 seconds, fastest ever in the Stanley Cup final, as you noted. The old record was the Montreal Canadiens back in 1954, 56 seconds. So they just blew that record away. And this one is this is one that stopped with game four. This did not happen, Drew. However, in the first three games of this final, a team tied the game in the last 10 minutes of regulation. That's never happened in the entire history of the Stanley Cup playoffs, at least in the NHL. So that's really? Another crazy. No, I did not know that. But first three games in a row, game tying goal scored in the last 10 of regulation. And here's another Sharks related stat that I had to throw in there. Cole Smith ended up with 14 hits in game three. That eclipsed the old record in the final of 12 hits in a game since they started keeping that stat. And there are two ex-Sharks that are involved in that record before. Andrew Cogliano, game two of the 2022 final for Colorado, had 12 hits. That was after he departed San Jose. And also after he left San Jose, Barkley Goodrow had 12 hits in 2020 in game one. So Cole Smith knocked that off from a couple of ex-Sharks. So that's one of the little notes that we have for the game. But on we go to the craziness of game three. I think it was one of the most exciting games in Stanley Cup playoff history in many respects, just the way that it happened. It all began when everybody thought that Mark Stone had scored a goal.
2: It was near the left post when Anderson made the save. Now Stone gets through, he shoots, he scores! Mark Stone pushes down the slot, goes low on Freddie Anderson, it leaks through. Mark Stone has the first goal of game three, goals in consecutive games in the final. The Knights have a 1-0 lead. 6 seconds into the second.
1: Well, that's what everybody thought until this happened.
3: The video review at 19:26, the play was offside, no goal.
1: So much for that. No goal for Mark Stone, and it was still nothing. And then Jack Eichel banked one in.
2: Eichel rushes in, lands a check on Slavin. Bouncer comes in front. Stone shoots, save! Rebound, score!
1: All right, 4 minutes into the second, they thought the puck was in the net for Jack Eichel, but then this.
3: After video review, there was goaltender on the play. No goalie interference.
1: Can you believe that? First 4 minutes of the second period, you had two goals disallowed, and there was even more to come after that when Tomas Hertl, former Shark, put the Knights in front.
2: Five forwards. Marner a blast from the draw. It's a blocker save. Freddie Anderson to his right. Carried behind by Jack Eichel. Eichel sends it in front, score! score. Tomas Hertl. 10 seconds into the power play, and the Knights take a 1-0 lead. This one will count.
1: Now, Dan Duva finally got a goal that'll count on that one. The play-by-play man for the Vegas Golden Knights with the action right there. And, Drew, that just set the tone for what was still to come, which was incredible.
0: Incredible second period. And a guy who's definitely going to get, if Vegas wins, even if Vegas doesn't win, he'll get looks at being the Conn Smythe awardee, Mitch Marner. I guess Toronto might have been the issue for Mitch.
1: Might have been. And of course, you wonder what they're saying in the city of Toronto these days as they watch all of this unfold. You got to love it.
0: Yeah, you know what Toronto's like, and we all do. And sometimes we're a little bit to take a little bit of joy in all the angst that goes on in Toronto, the center of the hockey universe. But Mitch Marner is causing a lot of people their hand wringing and wondering, what did we do wrong in Toronto that Mitch is playing so well with the Vegas Golden Knights?
1: Well, one thing, he's a great hockey player, and everybody knows that, but also he's finally getting some support. He's playing on a great line. He's got a lot of things clicking right now, and of course, the external noise is gone, and that's probably part of it too, but this incredible period by Mitch Marner began with a goal that made it 2-0 Vegas.
2: William Carlson breaking in. He shoots. Hand out. It might have been stick check. Now a centering pass. Score!
1: And so Mitch Marner gets one off the defenseman, Sean Walker. By the way, we had a couple of wacky plays like that in the game. That was one of them. And then Marner would score yet another one.
2: Now it's a steal. McNabb to Marner again. Cuts in front. He scores!
1: Amazing second period for Mitch Marner, and he wasn't even finished yet. It was time for a natural hat trick.
2: Drop pass to Keyshawn Shankson. Another breakaway coming. It's Marner. Gostisbehere hustling back. Marner shoots and scores! A Stanley Cup final hat trick for Mitch Marner. A natural hat trick in Game 3. 4-0 Golden Knights. The second hat trick in this postseason.
1: Amazing. He had the assist on the first goal by Hertl. Then he scored three straight goals. Second period wasn't even done yet. And then all of a sudden, in the third, another opportunity. Marner gets a breakaway. And, you know, he gets basically called on the play, a penalty against Carolina. And so a penalty shot for Mitch Marner. He could have made it four.
4: Well, Mitch Marner has scored three straight goals in this game. He's looking for his fourth. Coming into the Kane zone, drifts left to right on the forehand, backhand, and it's Bussy with the save. Oh, dear, Bussy coming into this game. Way to make yourself known in the postseason, Brandon Bussy.
1: Well, Bussy got into the last game, relieving Freddie Anderson. Anderson, by the way, didn't even dress for this game. They totally gave him the day off. More on that a little bit later for the next game, that is, as Bussy coming in here and making a big save on Mitch Marner's penalty shot. And so, here we are. I think that was a huge turning point in the game, don't
0: you? Huge moment. Absolutely. Absolutely. Especially the kid comes in. Bussy, never started an NHL playoff game before, goes in the third period, gets the opportunity to face Marner, who's as hot as a firecracker, and stoned him. I mean, Marner had nowhere to go on that play. Bussy is a guy who we both liked when watching him play against the Sharks. He's a heck of a goalie, young, but what a good save and what a big moment.
1: Young for a goaltender, but not exactly young by Macklin standards. I'll tell you, man, he played, 6 years in the AHL, mostly in Providence, before he got a chance to get to the NHL this year. And what a performance he's given. You got to have more than one goalie. And so Bussey showed that on that play. So at this point, it's still 4-0 in favor of Carolina. And that's when the comeback began for the Carolina Hurricanes. And of course, it was the third period.
4: Now a chance out in front for Martinuk. He scores! Jordan Martinuk dragging the Canes into the fight. And then Cole Smith goes after Martinuk after the goal.
1: Okay, so that got them on the board. Martinuk, one of the role players on this team, so important. Everybody loves the way he plays. Made it 4-1. And then it was time for Taylor Hall to step in.
4: And now can Carolina get a little bit of magic here? As this is where Dahu out in front, and it trickles on the goal, they score! Taylor Hall! And here comes Carolina. They're not done yet. It's 4-2 here in Vegas.
1: Well, at that point, 4-2, you start to get some seeds of doubt on one side of the ice and some seeds of motivation on the other. But you need a little leadership to make it all work. And leadership was exactly what Jordan Staal provided.
4: Carolina wins the offensive draw, and they score! Keandre Miller! And counts Jacob Slavin. Slavin hammers it home. And it's a 4-3 game. Carolina one away from coming all the way back.
5: Oh, baby. Slavin just fired the puck from just inside the blue line. I think Jordan Staal got a piece after he won the draw with the help of Eric Robinson.
1: How about that play? Jordan Staal, the leadership, getting his stick free and poking it in.
0: Been the best player for Carolina this series by far. Not even close.
1: He's their Conn Smythe candidate.
0: Absolutely. He's playing so well. He won, well, we'll get to last night's game in a bit, but he's dominating in the faceoff, on the faceoff dot. He's incredible. And in front of the net, it's pretty hard to move that big man.
1: Well, at this point, the score was 4-3. And so they made things awfully interesting. It came down to the last 2 minutes of regulation. And it would be a man named Svechnikov that would tie it.
4: Puck still being fought for in the corner. Staal trying to use the body. He'll get it back. Gostisbehere to Staal. Staal wraps it around the boards for Svechnikov. Bussey's going to head to the bench for the extra attacker. Pawed but not out. Aho keeps it in. Empty net for Carolina. 6-on-4 on the power play. Aho with room. Side of the net. Staal. Second chance. Still Wax headed. They score. On the power play. Carolina has come all the way back. They've done the impossible. A 4-goal comeback. And Carolina has tied this game at 4. And it's going to be Andrei Svechnikov who gets the equalizer.
1: Most importantly, not only Svechnikov, a supremely talented scorer, putting it in, but how about Jordan Staal and Sebastian Aho, a couple of the leaders? They've been criticizing Aho for not scoring, but he makes little plays like that at critical moments. And here we are with an overtime game coming in game number 3.
0: No, I think you're being generous to those two. I think they've been red rotten, Danny. Although they did in game 3, they did contribute. But Svechnikov and Aho, it's amazing that this series is tied at 2. Because Svechnikov and Aho, and even Jarvis, who did contribute in game 2, have not been very good. In fact, that's their $25 million line. And they, like last, well, again, we'll get to the next game. But I think that they needed them in that moment. They got them in that moment. But there hasn't been continued or prolonged or consistent success with those two guys.
1: All right, I was being a little nice, but that, you know,
0: you
1: the bottom line
0: nice,
1: is
0: Jordan
1: Staal was, as usual, the guy that stirred the drink, Jordan Staal, on that play. So more on that in a little bit. But this now came to overtime. And, you know, the feeling I got in this overtime, Drew, Carolina was dominating the overtime, in my opinion.
0: Mm-hmm.
1: And what happened, I texted with a friend who was saying, wow, what a game this is. And I said, you know, Carolina better hurry up and score here, because mm-hmm. if they don't, there's going to be one trip up the ice for the other side, and Vegas is going to find a way to get the win. And they go through the first overtime period. Vegas did outshoot Carolina 7-6, but Carolina's chances were a lot more high quality. And then it came down to double overtime in this game, and a veteran on defense was the man who got it for Vegas.
6: Out into the point, McNabb, rink wide, Theodore shoots, wide rebound, he scores! Off the backboards, off the goaltender, and onto the scoreboard! A double overtime win for the Golden Knights in game 3! They take a 2-1 Stanley Cup Final Series lead!
1: So Shea Theodore gets credit for that. So we had 2 goals disallowed. Then we had another one that went off a defenseman, and now this one goes off the goaltender, and Jordan Martinuk tried to get it, but it kind of jumped over his stick off the end board on the play, and into the back of the net it goes. This is one of the most exciting Stanley Cup playoff games we've ever seen, in my opinion.
0: Yeah, it was a crazy game, and you're absolutely right. You had a feeling that Carolina was going to be in trouble, because how many times do we see it where a team dominates in overtime, even on the 3-on-3, and they end up not scoring and the other team scores? Think Macklin Celebrini in Minnesota.
1: Perfect example. And that's what hockey is all about. You have to make sure you bury the chances you get, because otherwise it goes the other way very, very quickly.
7: We continue now with the Stanley Cup Playoff Report on the San Jose Sharks Audio Network.
1: So what do you do for an encore from Game 3? Well, Game 4 was pretty awesome. Didn't quite have the dramatic twists and turns, although there were some that certainly were felt in the game in Vegas. And as it turned out, Carolina comes up with a gigantic, gigantic victory. And let's review how it all happened in Vegas. Logan Stankoven for the Carolina Hurricanes coming up huge to start the contest to put the Carolina Hurricanes in front.
4: Low shot out in front. Lively boards. They score! Right off the hop. Logan Stankoven. Oh, my. Is he having a playoff series? His 11th puts Carolina up one.
1: Boy, Stankoven and Blake and Hall, those guys are just having great, great chemistry. And Logan Stankoven is scoring big goals. That was his 11th, as you heard. Chatfield and Blake assisting. And it was only 1:06 into the first period of game number 4. And already, the Hurricanes were jumping on the road.
0: Yes, you're right about Stankoven, Hall, and Blake. It's incredible. But Stankoven, boy, when you look at that deal, when we all first looked at it, where Stankoven was the guy that left Dallas to for the Rantanen trade, we thought, oh, boy, Dallas got him there. Stankoven's a player, man. Like, he's always been good. But as the call said, he's got the playoff spirit, that guy. He plays hard, and he's smart.
1: Well, definitely a tip of the hockey analytics calculator to the Hurricanes on that trade, because it has worked just so perfectly with Stankoven.
0: Well,
1: and then Jackson Blake coming up and making it a 2-0 game.
4: Deep in by Nikisha, sent to Ehlers, side of the net, Hall puts it through, they score! Jackson Blake, another power play goal, and it's 2-0 Carolina, 3:28 into the first period.
1: By the way, the Carolina power play has woken up a little bit in this series, and that was a big, big one to make it 2-0.
0: Yeah, it really was, and you're absolutely right. That power play, which was just, it was worthless 2 minutes to them. Couldn't even get the puck in the zone. They didn't execute. And then after that challenge by John Tortorella, after that, they go 2-for-4 in that game, and now they've been rolling.
1: Well, it was 2-0 at that point, but this time it would not be a 4-0 lead that Carolina would get. It would be Mark Stone, the captain of the Golden Knights, that would get him a little closer.
6: Drops it backward to Theodore. Returns it ahead. Finds Stone behind the D. Fakes the slapper. Puts it front. And he scores!
1: That was the first goal in the game against Brandon Bussey, who made his first career playoff start. Freddie Anderson, as we mentioned earlier, totally given the day off by being up in the stands. Didn't even back up. They recalled and put the lineup Pyotr Kochetkov, who's an excellent goaltender. And Rod Brind'Amour certainly said that was the way he wanted it, to make sure that Bussey had the chance, but also that Anderson completely had a mental break.
0: And also, I think that has a lot to do, the mental break has a lot to do with, Claude Lemieux was a very, very, very close, well, he was Anderson's agent. And
1: yes,
0: then with Claude's suicide, it really shook Anderson. And I think the mental break, more than the physical break, was really well deserved, but also much needed by Anderson from Rod Brind'Amour. I think it was a very good and compassionate move by Rod.
1: I think you're right. And, you know, you don't know how people react to that sort of thing. Our thoughts are certainly with him and everybody else. Timo Meyer was also represented by Claude Lemieux. And so obviously this certainly has reverberated through the hockey community. But Hurricanes, again, with that man that they put in the net, Bussy, able to come up huge. And he would watch as Jordan Staal would make it 3-1 in favor of the Golden Knights. And that certainly was a big goal, too.
4: Here's a chance. They can shoot. Trevor shoots, and they score! The captain again! It's 4 games and 4 goals for Jordan Staal! Oh, what a series is he writing! And it's 3-1, Carolina, and that is a power play goal!
1: First captain in the history of the NHL to get goals in the first 4 games of the Stanley Cup Final. And as we know, it wasn't over for Jordan Staal in this game. But just an amazing series. We've talked a lot about it already, Drew. But that one gave them a 2-goal lead, and that was a big one.
0: And where was he?
1: Right in front of the net.
0: Yeah.
1: Taking a pounding.
0: And John Tortorella. Yeah, John Tortorella had one sentence about it. I think it was basically, we're having a lot of trouble with the big fella in front of the net. Yeah. And he's right.
1: He is right. At this point, it was 3-1 Carolina. But again, the never-say-die Golden Knights came back and made it 3-2. And it was a guy that missed a lot of the season with an injury, but is an important part of this contest and this team, William Karlsson, that snapped it in.
6: Marner pushes it out. Marner gets a step into the zone, 1-2. Navigating right, Anderson gets the loose puck. Centers, they score! William Karlsson!
1: Braden McNabb thought he had a goal. That one was disallowed. And then it was Brett Howden that decided to tie it up.
6: Picked up on the right by Jarvis. His pass got tipped. To center it goes Sissons. Howden, a 2-on-1. Howden pulls. He shoots. He scores!
1: So that was with about 2 minutes and 52 seconds left in the second period. Third period was relatively quiet by comparison, but at this point, it was a very tight game. Vegas was trying to tie the game. They were trying to push and, again, get momentum in their favor. But this time, it would be Jordan Staal that would just say no.
4: As Vegas able to get it into the neutral zone, but Carolina right back. No giveaway. Jarvis goes in backhand and Hart with the save. Jarvis all alone now back out in front for Staal. A backhand, he scores! He scores again! Oh my goodness! The captain is unreal, his second in the game! And the Hurricanes have got a 4-3 lead with 13:28. Oh, captain, my captain! Jordan Staal writing a story in the Stanley Cup Final.
1: Boy, he certainly is writing a great story. Staal was in front and he was actually falling down under the ice, backhanding the puck home, and that was a pretty big fist pump that he had when he put the team in front.
0: He toe-picked. He turns, he's going to get, if he stays on his feet, it's probably just a tap-in, but he toe-picks, he's falling, he's so big though, he stretches out, and he's smart enough to kind of, as he's falling, to open the blade up a little bit on his stick and smack at the puck, making sure it gets elevation and gets up over Carter Hart. It's an incredible goal. Clumsy, yes, but incredibly smart by Staal and skilled. The Carolina Hurricanes, after Jarvis got stopped there, Jarvis stayed on the puck. But this is the problem with that goal from a Vegas point of view. And Ray Ferraro said it last night on the air. If you, for a moment, you look, all 5 guys for Vegas are in the corner on the puck with Jarvis. Ray Ferraro said it looked like a Vegas team picture in the corner.
1: it really was like that. Run.
0: Yeah,
1: that's
0: yeah.
1: A great description by Ray Ferraro. And of course, John Tortorella wasn't making the same description when he was talking about Staal's effectiveness in front of the net. But what happened also on that play?
8: Yeah, on Staal's goal, I think the one that hit Nabber's glove, we have him, but we let him off the hook. He's killing us in front of the net, Staal. So we have got to do a better job around the blue. There are people there. The last one, everybody just, it was a bit of a panic. Everybody chased a corner after a turnover. But I know it takes a funny bounce off of Nabber on the wrist shot in, but we've got to do a better job around the blue.
1: Meanwhile, what about Staal? Can he put any kind of sense to what's going on for him and for his team?
9: Yeah, no, it's a good time to get hot. There's no question. Like I said, I want to contribute any way I can, and the puck's going in for me, and I'll take it.
1: One thing Staal also talked about was trying to keep things simple in the face of all kinds of chaos.
9: Yeah, though there's fine lines of making plays, and we have to make big plays. There's no question, but it's a simple game that we can run, and when you know when they maybe call uncle and you jump on it, you know, and that's what they've done to us very well as well. It's just kind of the back and forth kind of stress game, and who can do it better? And then you know when you have an opportunity, then you pounce on it, and I think that. My goal was a great opportunity there. I mean, it's just a tough turnover, and Jarvie made a great play and a scramble, and you know, it's an opportunity. You know, and I think we can still do a better job of that, of you know, staying on the forecheck, staying on them, and creating turnovers. And when you do get that one little bounce and one little chance, you got to bury it.
1: Sometimes players and teams kind of reflect the personality of their coach, and there's some degree of that with the Hurricanes because Jordan Staal deserves all the credit in the world himself, Drew, but he does exactly what Rod Brind'Amour always talks about. Doesn't focus too much on what just happened. He's already thinking about the next game and getting ready for game five.
0: Yeah, once it's over, it's over, right? You don't celebrate too much. But to put into perspective what Jordan Staal has done so far in this finals, he's the first player since Mike Bossy in 1982 to score a goal in each of the first four games, and of course two yesterday's game. It's incredible what he's doing. But I liked what he said when he talked about simplicity. It's a simple game. He is a big man. The other thing he's done too, 75% last night in the faceoff circles. 75%. He was incredible. He lost four draws all night last night. He's leading that team like Rod Brind'Amour did in 2006.
1: A lot of parallels there between those two people, Brind'Amour and Staal. And game five, maybe game six and seven too, are going to be classics, something that everybody's got to pay attention to. That's all the time we have for the show today.
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1: It's been a while since we put together our last Stanley Cup Playoff Report. We allowed games 3 and 4 to play out in the Sin City area at T-Mobile Arena, and Drew Remenda, the series is tied at 2 wins apiece, and we have really a remarkable series going on.
0: It's amazing. Every game, one team has gotten out to a lead, only to have that lead evaporate. Every game has been one where momentum has shifted dramatically, usually in the second period, usually because of the Vegas Golden Knights in their second periods. Carolina always starts great. Vegas doesn't, but amazingly, they're able to come back. And all but one game, there's been two games that have been 9 goals. One game last night was 8 goals, and before that was 7 goals. I didn't think that many goals were going to be scored in the entire series. Two teams that pride themselves on keeping the puck out of the net have been scoring at will. So it's been an amazing series. So much. Momentum swings and wonderful plays. And really, Danny, when you look at it, it's been one of the more exciting, enticing series we've seen in the Stanley Cup Finals for a while.
1: I think, in maybe a couple of decades, the way that it's going. And, you know, it's not like they're playing crazy, wide open, loose hockey. There's a lot of good checking going on. These are just two great teams going at it. And one team, when they score a goal, just takes advantage of one little blip in the time capsule. And it's not much.
0: It really isn't. When you look at, you know, last night watching the game and Carolina gets out to that 2-0 lead, did you think, okay, Carolina's rolling? Or did you think, like I did, okay, when's Vegas going to answer the bell? And usually it's in the second period. So did you think last night on 2-0 that it was going to be anything different?
1: No, and that's the crazy thing. No. If this were March, I would have said mail it in and let's start talking about the next game. But that's just not the way this thing is going. And, you know, all kinds of little twists, disallowed goals, penalty shots, everything else that's been happening in the series. Rod Brind'Amour said it, and we'll probably hear it a little bit later in the show, that I don't think he's seen anything like this in sequence and all these things happening at the same time. I don't think anybody's seen it in a long time.
0: No, it's kind of following a script, but not following a script. You just don't know who the play is going to go the same way, right? Where we've seen the first period, Carolina owns the first period. Second period, and they put the stat up in game four last night, which was that Vegas has outscored Carolina 9-1 in second periods in this series.
1: It's crazy.
0: And then it's crazy. That's crazy. Then the third period, man, okay, let's see what happens.
1: Well, here's another couple of notes related to that. 4-plus combined goals by two teams in 3 straight regulation periods. It's only the second time that's ever happened. Last time it happened was 1980 when the Islanders played Philadelphia. That was during the Fire Wagon hockey era. And how about this one, too? It's the first time ever that four teams have rallied from a multi-goal deficit in 4 games. I mean, they were down 2-0 and 3-1 in game 4, and they've rallied to tie the game. We've never seen anything like this.
0: Nope. In game 3, when they were down 4-0, they came back to tie that game. They scored 3 goals. They, being Carolina, scored 3 goals in 39 seconds. That's never happened before in the Stanley Cup Finals. There was a reminder a little bit of that. You know, the Sharks come back versus Vegas, but they took a little longer than Carolina did.
1: Yep.
0: It's been so much fun to watch this series. There's been moments where you think, okay, this is the type of series I thought we were going to see. That heavy checking, time in the offensive zone, big plays in the neutral zone as far as being able just to crush the opposition attack. I thought it was going to be, honestly, Nanny, I thought it was going to be a bit of a sleepwalk. I thought these two teams do not allow a lot of goals, a lot of chances against. It's going to be tough, but it's been the exact opposite.
1: Well, it's the old story. You know, a lot of people say that when you increase the width of the ice to 100 feet, Olympic size, there's going to be more room for great players to do things. And then what you see in practice is that it's a really defensive style game because everybody just collapses in. They're such good players. And those small little rinks, all kinds of things happen in very quick succession. So, you know, again, it's just sort of these two teams, you don't expect you're going to see much, and you see a lot, and we are seeing everything. And in fact, let us review game 3 first, and then we'll get to game 4. A couple things about it. You mentioned the 3 goals in 39 seconds, fastest ever in the Stanley Cup final, as you noted. The old record was the Montreal Canadiens back in 1954, 56 seconds. So they just blew that record away. And this one is this is one that stopped with game 4. This did not happen, Drew. However, in the first 3 games of this final, a team tied the game in the last 10 minutes of regulation. That's never happened in the entire history of the Stanley Cup playoffs, at least in the NHL. So that's another crazy. No, I did not know that. But first 3 games in a row, game tying goal scored in the last 10 of regulation. And here's another Sharks related stat that I had to throw in there. Cole Smith ended up with 14 hits in game 3. That eclipsed the old record in the final of 12 hits in a game since they started keeping that stat. And there are 2 ex-Sharks that are involved in that record before. Andrew Cogliano, game 2 of the 2022 final for Colorado, had 12 hits. That was after he departed San Jose. And also after he left San Jose, Barkley Goodrow had 12 hits in 2020 in game 1. So Cole Smith knocked that off from a couple of ex-Sharks. So that's one of the little notes that we have for the game. But on we go to the craziness of game 3. I think it was one of the most exciting games in Stanley Cup playoff history in many respects, just the way that it happened. It all began when everybody thought that Mark Stone had scored a goal.
6: It was near the left post when Anderson made the save. Now Stone gets through, he shoots, he scores! Mark Stone pushes down the slot! Goes low on Freddie Anderson, it leaks through! Mark Stone has the first goal of Game 3, goals in consecutive games in the final. The Knights have a 1-0 lead, 36 seconds into the second.
1: Well, that's what everybody thought until this happened.
3: The video review at 19:26, the play was offside, no goal.
1: So much for that. No goal for Mark Stone, and it was still nothing. And then Jack Eichel banked one in.
6: Eichel rushes in, lands a check on Slavin. Bouncer comes in front. Stone shoots, save! Rebound, score!
1: All right, 4 minutes into the second, they thought the puck was in the net for Jack Eichel, but then this.
3: After video review, there was goaltender on the play, no goalie interference.
1: Can you believe that? First 4 minutes of the second period, you had two goals disallowed, and there was even more to come after that when Tomas Hertl, former Shark, put the Knights in front.
6: Five forwards. Marner a blast from the draw. It's a blocker save, Freddie Anderson to his right. Carried behind by Jack Eichel. Eichel sends it in front, score! Tomas Hertl! 10 seconds into the power play, and the Knights take a 1-0 lead. This one will count!
1: Now Dan Duva finally got a goal that'll count on that one. The play-by-play man for the Vegas Golden Knights with the action right there. And Drew, that just set the tone for what was still to come, which was incredible.
0: Incredible second period. And a guy who's definitely going to get, if Vegas wins, even if Vegas doesn't win, he'll get looks at being the Conn Smythe awardee, Mitch Marner. I guess Toronto might have been the issue for Mitch.
1: Might have been. And of course, you wonder what they're saying in the city of Toronto these days as they watch all of this unfold. You got to love it.
0: Yeah, you know what Toronto's like, and we all do. And sometimes we're a little bit take a little bit of joy in all the angst that goes on in Toronto, the center of the hockey universe. But Mitch Marner is causing a lot of people their hand wringing and wondering, what did we do wrong in Toronto that Mitch is playing so well with the Vegas Golden Knights?
1: He's a great hockey player, and everybody knows that. But also, he's finally getting some support. He's playing on a great line. He's got a lot of things clicking right now. And, of course, the external noise is gone, and that's probably part of it too. But this incredible period by Mitch Marner began with a goal that made it 2-0 Vegas.
6: William Carlson breaking in. He shoots. Hand out. It might have been stick check. Now a centering pass. Score!
1: And so Mitch Marner gets one off the defenseman, Sean Walker. By the way, we had a couple of wacky plays like that in the game. That was one of them. And then Marner would score yet another one.
6: Now it's a steal. McNabb to Marner again. Cuts in front. He scores!
1: Amazing second period for Mitch Marner, and he wasn't even finished yet. It was time for a natural hat trick.
6: Drop pass, Nikishin shanks it. Another breakaway coming. It's Marner. Gostisbehere hustling back. Marner shoots and scores! A Stanley Cup final hat trick for Mitch Marner. A natural hat trick in Game 3. 4-0 Golden Knights. The second hat trick in this postseason.
1: Amazing. He had the assist on the first goal by Hertl. Then he scored three straight goals. Second period wasn't even done yet. And then all of a sudden, in the third, another opportunity. Marner gets a breakaway. And, you know, he gets basically called on the play, a penalty against Carolina. And so a penalty shot for Mitch Marner. He could have made it four.
4: Well, Mitch Marner has scored three straight goals in this game. He's looking for his fourth. coming into the Kane zone, drifts left to right on the forehand, backhand, and it's Bussy with the save. Oh dear, Bussy coming into this game. Way to make yourself known in the postseason, Brandon Bussy.
1: Well, Bussy got into the last game, relieving Freddie Anderson. Anderson, by the way, didn't even dress for this game. They totally gave him the day off. More on that a little bit later for the next game, that is, as Bussy coming in here and making a big save on Mitch Marner's penalty shot. And so, here we are. I think that was a huge turning point in the game, don't
0: you? Huge moment. Absolutely. Absolutely. Especially the kid comes in, Bussy, never started an NHL playoff game before, goes in the third period, gets the opportunity to face Marner, who's as hot as a firecracker, and stoned him. I mean, Marner had nowhere to go on that play. Bussy is a guy who we both liked when watching him play against the Sharks. He's a heck of a goalie, young, but what a good save and what a big moment.
1: Young for a goaltender, but not exactly young by Macklin Celebrini standards. I'll tell you, man, he played, 6 years in the AHL, mostly in Providence, before he got a chance to get to the NHL this year. And what a performance he's given. You got to have more than one goalie. And so Bussy showed that on that play. So at this point, it's still 4-0 in favor of Carolina. And that's when the comeback began for the Carolina Hurricanes. And of course, it was the third period.
4: Now a chance out in front for Martinuk. He scores! Jordan Martinuk dragging the Canes into the fight. And then Cole Smith goes after Martinuk after the goal.
1: Okay, so that got them on the board. Martinuk, one of the role players on this team, so important. Everybody loves the way he plays. Made it 4-1. And then it was time for Taylor Hall to step in.
4: And now can Carolina get a little bit of magic here? As this is where Daho out in front, and it trickles on the goal, they score! Taylor Hall! And here comes Carolina. They're not done yet. It's 4-2 here in Vegas.
1: Well, at that point, 4-2, you start to get some seeds of doubt on one side of the ice and some seeds of motivation on the other. But you need a little leadership to make it all work. And leadership was exactly what Jordan Staal provided.
4: Carolina wins the offensive draw, and they score! Keandre Miller! And counts Jacob Slavin. Slavin hammers it home, and it's a 4-3 game. Carolina, one away from coming all the way back.
5: Oh, baby. Slavin just fired the puck from just inside the blue line. I think Jordan Staal got a piece after he won the draw with the help of Eric Robinson.
1: How about that play? Jordan Staal, the leadership, getting his stick free and poking it in.
0: He's been the best player for Carolina this series, by far. Not even close.
1: He's their Conn Smythe candidate.
0: Absolutely. Absolutely. He's playing so well. He won, we'll get to last night's game in a bit, but he's dominating in the faceoff, on the faceoff dot. He's incredible, and in front of the net, it's pretty hard to move that big man.
1: Well, at this point, the score was 4-3, and so they made things awfully interesting. It came down to the last 2 minutes of regulation, and it would be a man named Svechnikov that would tie it.
4: Puck still being fought for in the corner. Staal trying to use the body. He'll get it back. Gostisbehere to Staal. Staal wraps it around the boards for Svechnikov. Bussy's going to head to the bench for the extra attacker. Pawed, but not out. Aho keeps it in. Empty net for Carolina. 6-on-4 on the power play. Aho with room. Side of the net. Staal. Second chance. Wax at it. Still wax at it. They score. They score. They score. On the power play. Carolina has come all the way back. They've done the impossible. A 4-goal comeback. And Carolina has tied this game at 4. And it's going to be Andrei Svechnikov who gets the equalizer.
1: Most importantly, not only Svechnikov, a supremely talented scorer, putting it in, but how about Jordan Staal and Sebastian Aho, a couple of the leaders? They've been criticizing Aho for not scoring, but he makes little plays like that at critical moments. And here we are with an overtime game coming in game number 3.
0: No, I think you're being generous to those two. I think they've been red rotten, Danny. Although they did in game 3, they did contribute. But Svechnikov and Aho, it's amazing that this series is tied at 2. Because Svechnikov and Aho, and even Jarvis, who did contribute in game 2, have not been very good. In fact, that's their $25 million line. And they, again, we'll get to the next game. But I think that they needed them in that moment. They got them in that moment. But there hasn't been continued or prolonged or consistent success with those two guys.
1: All right, I was being a little nice, but that the, you know,
0: you
1: the bottom line
0: nice,
1: is Jordan Stahl was, as usual, the guy that served the drink, Jordan Stahl, on that play. So more on that in a little bit. But this now came to overtime. And, you know, the feeling I got in this overtime, Drew, Carolina was dominating the overtime, in my opinion. Mm-hmm. And what happened, I texted with a friend who was saying, wow, what a game this is. And I said, you know, Carolina better hurry up and score here, because mm-hmm. if they don't, there's going to be one trip up the ice for the other side, and Vegas is going to find a way to get the win. And they go through the first overtime period. Vegas did outshoot Carolina 7-6, but Carolina's chances were a lot more high quality. And then it came down to double overtime in this game, and a veteran on defense was the man who got it for Vegas.
6: Pounding to the point, McNabb, rink wide, Theodore shoots, wide rebound, he scores! Off the backboards, off the goaltender, and onto the scoreboard! A double overtime win for the Golden Knights in Game 3! They take a 2-1 Stanley Cup Final Series lead!
1: So Shea Theodore gets credit for that. So we had two goals disallowed. Then we had another one that went off a defenseman, and now this one goes off the goaltender, and Jordan Martinuk tried to get it, but it kind of jumped over his stick off the end board on the play, and into the back of the net it goes. This is one of the most exciting Stanley Cup playoff games we've ever seen, in my opinion.
0: Yeah, it was a crazy game, and you're absolutely right. You had a feeling that Carolina was going to be in trouble, because how many times do we see it where a team dominates in overtime, even on the 3-on-3, and they end up not scoring and the other team scores? Think Macklin Celebrini in Minnesota.
1: Perfect example. And that's what hockey is all about. You have to make sure you bury the chances you get, because otherwise it goes the other way very, very quickly.
7: We continue now with the Stanley Cup Playoff Report on the San Jose Sharks Audio Network.
1: So what do you do for an encore from Game 3? Well, Game 4 was pretty awesome. Didn't quite have the dramatic twists and turns, although there were some that certainly were felt in the game in Vegas. And as it turned out, Carolina comes up with a gigantic, gigantic victory. And let's review how it all happened in Vegas. Logan Stankoven for the Carolina Hurricanes coming up huge to start the contest to put the Carolina Hurricanes in front.
4: Low shot out in front. Lively points. They score! Right off the hop. Logan Stankoven. Oh my! Is he having a playoff series? His 11th puts Carolina up one.
1: Boy, Stankoven and Blake and Hall, those guys mm-hmm. are just having great, great chemistry. And Logan Stankoven is scoring big goals. That was his 11th, as you heard. Chatfield and Blake assisting. And it was only 1:06 into the first period of game number 4. And already the Hurricanes were jumping on the road.
0: Yes, you're right about Stankoven, Hall, and Blake. It's incredible. But Stankoven, boy, when you look at that deal, when we all first looked at it, where Stankoven was the guy that left Dallas to for the Rantanen trade, we thought, oh, boy, Dallas got him there. Stankoven's a player, man. Like, he's always been good. But as the call said, he's got the playoff spirit, that guy. He plays hard, and he's smart.
1: Well, definitely a tip of the hockey analytics calculator to the Hurricanes on that trade, because it has worked just so perfectly with Stankoven.
0: Well,
1: and then Jackson Blake coming up and making it a 2-0 game.
4: Deep in by Nikisha, sent to Ehlers, side of the net, Hall puts it through, they score! Jackson Blake, another power play goal, and it's 2-0 Carolina, 3:28 into the first period.
1: By the way, the Carolina power play has woken up a little bit in this series, and that was a big, big one to make it 2-0.
0: Yeah, it really was, and you're absolutely right. That power play, which was just, it was worthless 2 minutes to them. Couldn't even get the puck in the zone. They didn't execute. And then after the that challenge by John Tortorella, after that, they go 2-for-4 in that game, and now they've been rolling.
1: Well, it was 2-0 at that point, but this time it would not be a 4-0 lead that Carolina would get. It would be Mark Stone, the captain of the Golden Knights, that would get him a little closer.
6: Drops it backward to Theodore. Returns it ahead. Finds Stone behind the D. Fakes the slapper. Cuts in front. And he scores! Sharp
2: seventh of the postseason.
1: That was the first goal in the game against Brandon Bussey, who made his first career playoff start. Freddie Anderson, as we mentioned earlier, totally given the day off by being up in the stands, didn't even back up. They recalled and put the lineup Pyotr Kuchetkov, who's an excellent goaltender, and Rod Brind'Amour certainly said that that was the way he wanted it, to make sure that Bussey had the chance, but also that Anderson completely had a mental break.
0: And also, I think that has a lot to do, the mental break has a lot to do with, Claude Lemieux was a very, very, very close, well, he was Anderson's agent. And yes, then with Claude's suicide, it really shook Anderson. And I think the mental break, more than the physical break, was really well deserved, but also much needed by Anderson from Rod Brind'Amour. I think it was a very good and compassionate move by Rod.
1: I think you're right. And, you know, you don't know how people react to that sort of thing. Our thoughts are certainly with him and everybody else. Timo Meier was also represented by Claude Lemieux. And so obviously this certainly has reverberated through the hockey community. But Hurricanes, again, with that man that they put in the net, Bussey, able to come up huge. And he would watch as Jordan Staal would make it 3-1 in favor of the Golden Knights, and that certainly was a big goal, too.
4: Here's a chance. They can shoot. Chucked, and they score! The captain again! It's 4 games and 4 goals for Jordan Staal! Oh, what a series is he writing! And it's 3-1, Carolina, and that is a power play goal!
1: First captain in the history of the NHL to get goals in the first 4 games of the Stanley Cup Final. And as we know, it wasn't over for Jordan Staal in this game, but just an amazing series. We've talked a lot about it already, Drew, but that one gave them a 2-goal lead, and that was a big one.
0: And where was he?
1: Right in front of the net.
0: Yeah.
1: Taking a pounding.
0: John Tortorella. Yeah, John Tortorella had one sentence about it. I think it was basically, we're having a lot of trouble with the big fella in front of the net. Yeah. And he's right.
1: He is right. At this point, it was 3-1 Carolina. But again, the never-say-die Golden Knights came back and made it 3-2. And it was a guy that missed a lot of the season with an injury, but is an important part of this contest and this team, William Karlsson, that snapped it in.
2: Marner pushes it out. Marner gets a step into the zone, 1-on-2. Navigating right, Anderson gets the loose puck. Centers, they score! William Karlsson!
1: Braden McNabb thought he had a goal. That one was disallowed. And then it was Brett Howden that decided to tie it up.
2: Picked up on the right by Jarvis. His pass got tipped. To center it goes Sissons. Howden at 2-on-1. Howden pulls. He shoots. He scores!
1: So that was with about 2 minutes and 52 seconds left in the second period. Third period was relatively quiet by comparison, but at this point, it was a very tight game. Vegas was trying to tie the game. They were trying to push and, again, get momentum in their favor. But this time, it would be Jordan Staal that would just say no.
4: As Vegas able to get it into the neutral zone, but Carolina right back. No giveaway. Jarvis goes in backhand and Hart with the save. Jarvis all alone, now back out in front for Staal, a backhand, he scores again! Oh my goodness, the captain is unreal, his second in the game, and the Hurricanes have got a 4-3 lead with 13:28. Oh, captain, my captain, Jordan Staal, writing a story in the Stanley Cup Final.
1: Boy, he certainly is writing a great story. Staal was in front, and he was actually falling down under the ice, backhanding the puck home, and that was a pretty big fist pump that he had when he put the team in front.
0: He toe-picked. He turns. He's going to get it. If he stays on his feet, it's probably just a tap-in, but he toe-picks. He's falling. He's so big, though. He stretches out, and he's smart enough to kind of, as he's falling, to open the blade up a little bit on his stick and smack at the puck, making sure it gets elevation and gets up over Carter Hart. It's an incredible goal. Clumsy, yes, but incredibly smart by Staal and skilled. The Carolina Hurricanes, after Jarvis got stopped there, Jarvis stayed on the puck. But this is the problem with that goal from a Vegas point of view. And Ray Ferraro said it last night on the air. If you, for a moment, you look, all five guys for Vegas are in the corner on the puck with Jarvis. Ray Ferraro said it looked like a Vegas team picture in the corner.
1: it really was like that.
0: Yeah,
1: that's
0: yeah.
1: a great description by Ray Ferraro.
0: Isn't
1: and of
0: it?
1: Course, John Tortorella wasn't making the same description when he was talking about Staal's effectiveness in front of the net, but what happened also on that play?
8: Yeah, on Staal's goal, I think the one that hit Nabber's glove. We have him, but we let him.

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1: And that's what they've done to us very well as well. It's just kind of the back and forth kind of stress game, and who can do it better. And then, you know, when you have an opportunity, then you pounce on it. And I think that my goal was a great opportunity there. I mean, it's just a tough turnover, and Jarvie made a great play and a scramble, and you know, it's an opportunity. You know, and I think we can still do a better job of that, of, you know, staying on the forecheck, staying on them, and creating turnovers. And when you do get that one little bounce and one little chance, you got to bury it.
2: Sometimes players and teams kind of reflect the personality of their coach, and there's some degree of that with the Hurricanes, because Jordan Staal deserves all the credit in the world himself, Drew, but he does exactly what Rod Brind'Amour always talks about. Doesn't focus too much on what just happened. He's already thinking about the next game and getting ready for game five.
3: Yeah, once it's over, it's over, right? You don't celebrate too much. But to put into perspective what Jordan Staal has done so far in this finals, he's the first player since Mike Bossy in 1982 to score a goal in each of the first four games, and of course two yesterday's game. It's incredible what he's doing. But I liked what he said when he talked about simplicity. It's a simple game. He is a big man. The other thing he's done too, 75% last night in the faceoff circles. 75%. He was incredible. He lost four draws all night last night. He's leading that team like Rod Brind'Amour did in 2006.
2: A lot of parallels there between those two people, Brind'Amour and Staal. And game five, maybe game six and seven, too, are going to be classics, something that everybody's got to pay attention to. That's all the time we have for the show today.
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4: When you have four consecutive sets of back-to-back games and you finish with a .500 record, you have to feel pretty good about the way you play. But the San Jose Sharks are looking for more, as they're on the outside looking in when it comes to the playoffs as of this moment, but they're right in the thick of the conversation for the postseason. It's the Sharks and the New York Rangers, next on the San Jose Sharks Audio Network.
0: It's time to feel the teal. 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
4: From SAP Center at San Jose, it's a rare home game in this stretch, a very challenging part of the NHL schedule. And it's the Sharks' second meeting of the season against the New York Rangers. Hi, everybody. I'm Dan Rusinowski along with Scott Hannon. Good to welcome you back after being on the road for so long. I understand you and the Junior Sharks program were in Detroit right around the same time that we were there.
5: Yeah, unfortunately, we had games all weekend and we couldn't get to the game. We were looking at tickets, seeing if we can get there, but unfortunately not. I think I've been traveling as much as the Sharks have.
4: Well, we would like to say before we even get started in this broadcast to say a very happy birthday to Scott Hannon, given the fact that today is January the 23rd and you were born on this date. So hopefully we get you a good birthday present with a good game tonight.
5: Yeah, that would be nice. Thank you very much for that. Just, you know, another year around the sun, so it feels good.
4: Well, right now the Sharks are feeling pretty good about themselves, even though they're coming off a 4-1 disappointment against the Tampa Bay Lightning to finish the trip. And that's because they found togetherness, they found some good solid hockey, and they had a 4-4 record in a back-to-back set of games on the road, which is pretty tough to do.
5: Yeah, really tough. And, you know, the grind of the road trips and everything on that, the back-to-back. But, these Sharks have taken huge steps this year alone and on the road, and they're really coming together, and you're seeing it every night. And competitive, good hockey, and you love to see it.
4: The Sharks come into this game just out of the playoff race, but right there in terms of the points. San Jose technically ranked ninth in the NHL's Western Conference with a 25-21-3 record and 53 points. That's the same number of points as the current second wildcard holder, the Seattle Kraken, but it's also the same number of points as the 10th place team in the NHL's West, that the LA Kings. This is game number 50 on the calendar. The Sharks have a chance to sweep the season series against the New York Rangers, who come into this game with only one win in their last eight games and a devastating record at home at Madison Square Garden. We were seeing some signs of that back in October when the Sharks went to MSG without a

0: victory yet in the regular season, and they found a way to get 6 goals in that contest, including the game winner from Will Smith in overtime, and a 5-point night for Macklin Celebrini with 3 goals and 2 assists.
1: Yeah, you'd like to see another performance like that, and the Rangers have had their struggles all year long, and you just hear it in the media. It's a tough place to play in any situation like that, but they had high expectations coming into the season. It just hasn't played out that way.
0: Well, the things are going pretty well for the Sharks, without question of a doubt. There's something special going on in San Jose when it comes to the feelings around the team. That's something that's been talked about for a little while, and all in all, Will Smith talking about it says that it's because of a variety of factors.
2: I think it's just we have a perfect blend of, you know, older veterans on the team, and then we have a really good young crew, so we all get along very well. And if you ask any of the staff or anything, it's whatever you see in the cameras is what you're getting behind the scenes. So we're a really fun group.
0: Well, right now the goal is for the Sharks to get to the Olympic break and get into the playoffs, and that's exactly what Zach Ostapchuk talked about when discussing the goals for tonight's game and for the games in the future.
3: Yeah, I think that's these are the 6 biggest games of our season. We just talked about it in video today. You know, we want to go into this break with a lot of confidence, and we want to be, like you said, in a playoff spot. So I think these 6 games are huge. Our division's so tight right now. So I think we need to get get some wins here on the road, and carry that into the break.
0: Just think about these games, Scott Hannon. This game tonight against the New York Rangers, always a difficult game. After all, the Rangers come into this game 11-0-3 in their last 14 games against the Sharks in the all-time series. And every game the Sharks have won over the last 10 against the Rangers have all come in overtime. So the Sharks have really had to earn it. Rangers have had a historical bit of success against the Sharks, so that makes this game a pretty tough one. But after that, they go to Vancouver, Edmonton, Calgary, Chicago, and after all of that, they finish up in Denver, Colorado, against one of the best teams in the NHL.
1: Yeah, it's not an easy stretch of games for by any means. That with the travel, starting in Vancouver, Edmonton, all over the place, and you ended up, you know, finishing off in the Mile High against the, like you just said, a really tough team, a wagon of a team, and the players that they have. So a tough road trip, and look for the Sharks to really want to put a stamp on themselves and get themselves into a playoff spot.
0: Well, they want to do that, and they're feeling it from the fans too, all around the Bay Area, not just inside the Shark Tank. Ryan Warsawski said as much when talking about how it feels walking around the Bay Area these days.
4: Yeah, you can certainly feel it. Even just walking around my neighborhoods and in the city, you can feel the community, the energy in the building. And some of our games here in the last month has really risen, and our guys can feel it and feed off of it. But you've seen a lot more Sharks colors flying around the Bay, and I think that's it's starting to come back. Like I said, it's not totally there yet. We're not a perfect team. We still have a lot to work on. But our guys are starting to understand what it feels like, and when people notice, and we can kind of jump on that energy.
0: Macklin Celebrini certainly has been energetic, although he hasn't had a goal in the last 5 games, but yet he is getting a lot more attention from all of the top players around the NHL these days. Celebrini continues to make things happen, and he looks to get back on the scoring chart tonight against the team he had 5 points against. He doesn't want to talk about that. He wants to talk about wanting to make something special for the fan base to really enjoy.
5: I really hope so. I think you kind of see it a little bit more in the vibe around our team and the people coming to our games a little bit more. The tank is getting a little bit more full, so I think I hope it gets to that point. And right now we're doing everything we can to kind of keep it going in that direction. And it'll take a couple years, but I think we're getting there.
0: That is our roster report from Kaiser Permanente. Get care like a pro with Kaiser Permanente, official team physicians of the San Jose Sharks. We're at SAP Center at San Jose. We are glad you're with us. We have the Sharks and the New York Rangers heading back to their respective dressing rooms for a last talk before jumping onto the ice to do battle. And we'll be back right after this on the San Jose Sharks Audio Network.
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0: Sharks and Rangers at SAP Center at San Jose. The Sharks won 6-5 in overtime back on October the 23rd at Madison Square Garden when Will Smith got his 4th point of the night with a game-winning goal in OT. That was somewhat overshadowed by the fact that Macklin Celebrini had 3 goals and 2 assists in that game. That was the first Sharks win after going winless in their first 6, and they have not looked back. They have improved every single game in that ticker of the NHL season that goes up and down, but for the Sharks, it has mostly been skyward. Time now for our keys to the game, presented by Toyota, proud sponsor of the San Jose Sharks. Toyota, let's go places. With the keys, let us go to Scott Hannon.
1: Well, the first Toyota key here is jump on them early. The Rangers have had their struggles this year with not living up to expectations, and their last 10 games is no different with a 2-7-1 record. The Sharks will need to jump on them early at home. The second key, faceoffs, an area of strength for their team as they sit third in the NHL at 54.7%. Do not let this be a factor tonight. And the third Toyota key is traffic in front. Without their star goalie, Shesterkin, who was placed on the IR, the Rangers haven't been getting solid goaltending in relief. Make it hard on Spencer Martin or whoever ends up starting here.
0: Well, it is going to be Spencer Martin. And, you know, the other factor, too, Scott, I think the Sharks coaching staff thought of that when they moved Pavel Regenda on the line with Wennberg and Toffoli, because that net front presence that Regenda has is going to really put pressure. And it also gives William Eklund a chance to be paired up with Michael Misa, who I think has a great deal of skill, and I think they might have some good combination.
1: Yeah, I think so. And I think, you know, Eklund, he controls the puck and he can add a little bit there. And like you said, Regenda's been doing a great job getting in front of that. He's a big body. They're going to need that here tonight.
0: Those are the keys. They are presented to you by Toyota, proud sponsor of San Jose Sharks hockey. Toyota, let's go places. How do you prepare for the San Jose Sharks, especially with Macklin Celebrini on the other side of the ice? Well, head coach Mike Sullivan, who began his NHL career playing for the Sharks, talked about the way that you strategize.
7: Well, I think the most important thing is you don't get in a track meet with them, because they have a lot of young talent. When they're given opportunities, they can finish. They've shown an ability to score goals. And so, you know, we've got to make it a hard game for them. We've got to be willing to check. We've got to value defense. We've got to create offense off our defense. And maybe the other point is that we have to make sure we manage the puck and we don't give them any easy offense by, you know, making high-risk plays in the wrong areas of the rink where we feed their transition game. And that's, you know, whenever you play teams that have a dynamic offense with a group that has an offensive DNA like this group has, I think that's the recipe to play against them. And so we've got to make sure that we've got a collective effort. It's a team game, and we've got to build a team game shift after shift and be hard to play against them.
0: Having said all of that, it is a team game, but Mike Sullivan says you have to pay attention to one individual on the other side of the ice named Celebrini.
7: Yeah, what he's accomplished at his age is impressive. You know, I made the comment yesterday that he reminds me of a young Sidney Crosby. You know, it's the ultimate compliment. You know, and I don't throw that compliment lightly. That's a bold statement that I made, and but I'm being honest, he does, you know, and I think the biggest thing, the reason I drew that comparison is not because of his skill, because everybody acknowledges his elite skill level, but I've been impressed with his elite work ethic and how he values playing on both sides of the puck, and I think that's a mature athlete at his age. And that's the thing, when all those years that I had the privilege to work with Sid, that was one of the things I always admired about him, is as much as he was an elite offensive player, you know, his work ethic was elite, and his you know, how much he valued his play away from the puck was what I felt separated him from a lot of others in that category. And I think when I watch Celebrini from afar, and I don't know him, I've never had a conversation with him, I can only tell you what I see, but that's what I see. He's a next effort player. He never gives up on a puck. He never gives up on a play. And then what he does with the puck is, you know, everybody sees that.
0: Pretty heady phrase, isn't it?
1: Huge. I mean, again, you talk about that. That's a compliment that's not thrown around lightly. When you talk about a guy like Sidney Crosby, the way he plays, and, you know, the effect he's had on the game, you know, that's heavy praise.
0: Goaltending matchup, Alex Nedeljkovic for the Sharks, Spencer Martin for New York. When we come back, we will have head coach Ryan Warsawski with Coach's Chalkboard next on the San Jose Sharks Audio Network.
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0: It feels like it's just another part of a road trip, but it is a game at SAP Center at San Jose. Sharks and Rangers tonight at the Tank. I'm Dan Rusinowski, along with Sharks head coach Ryan Warsofsky. Ryan, what do you think you accomplished the most in this set of four consecutive back-to-backs?
4: Well, I think, the record, that's part of the Detroit game you wish we could, that's the one we probably could have got some points in. But I thought, especially the front half of those back-to-backs, we did some really good things and, got some results, played some good hockey against Florida, against Washington. We got to continue to push forward and really get to move on. The schedule is so demanding. Each game is so important right now. I think there's six before this break, and you could arguably say this is the most six important games. So before that road trip, those are the four most important games. So we're kind of taking it segment by segment. I think our guys know and understand, coming off a road trip, there can be some lulls in your game, and we can't have that tonight. We need to, get on the attack right from the drop of the puck.
0: Related to that, something that you've said and some other coaches have said is you have to get after the game. What does that mean?
4: Yeah, I don't think we want to feel the game out. And when we feel the game out, one, you can get chasing games and give up some chances or goals. And again, we want to get the momentum. We're a pretty good team when we get momentum in hockey games. And I think it's going to be exciting and energy in the building tonight. We want to jump on that and bring the momentum to them.
0: Part of that is having balance through your four lines. You feel like you have as good a balance as you've had in a while?
4: Yeah, I think so. We're going to move Ekki down and with Misa and see if we can get something going there. So just didn't create a lot in that Tampa game, and we just got to try to mix it up here a little bit and see if we can get some chemistry going with some other guys.
0: By the way, with that in mind, that is not exactly a demotion. I mean, Michael Misa is an outstanding young hockey player, and William Eklund is there to help him, right?
4: Yeah, for sure. And these today's day and age, these players look at the 1, 2, 3, 4, and unfortunately that's how it is, but we don't really consider that our third line. We consider that a line that could be, on any given night could be our first line. It can really drive pucks and play in the offensive zone. So, Ekki is going to, I think, complement Meese with the pace of his game. So I think both those guys can kind of get some chemistry going.
0: Well, with both Mike Sullivan and David Quinn behind the bench, you know that the Rangers will be organized, they'll be structured, and they'll be into this game. But what else about the Ranger power play that makes them so dangerous? I know they've got Zibanejad on a nice run, Panarin's there, that those are skilled players, yeah. But they're still missing Adam Fox.
4: No, yeah, and I think the big thing is they have they have shooters in every spot. They have guys that can really rip it. JT Miller, like you said, Zibanejad, Panarin that is obviously deadly, but they've set up with the righties where they can get to their shot and get to what they want. I think for years ago, I know that when they had Kreider, I think it was one of the best power plays because they had the right-hand shots or the left-hand shots in the spots they wanted them and where they could set up a couple different looks and they had to keep you on your toes a little bit. So, I liked our kill in Tampa against a really good, power play. So we got to keep that going tonight. It's critical. Special teams battle is something that we need to win at home.
0: Well, and on that other side of it, power play struggled to put it in the net lately anyway, but you had four power play goals in one game recently. What's going on there?
4: Yeah, we're going to make a little change there and just see if we can, again, get our righties, lefties lined up so we can get a couple more threats. So we'll move Tofu into that first unit in that bumper spot and see if we can utilize some guys and continue to build this thing. It feels like it's taking two steps forward. We take maybe two steps back and one step forward, two steps back. So we know how critical our power play needs to be to continue to win hockey games. It can win you hockey games and it obviously can lose you games. So we need to make sure it's starting to win us hockey games to get this thing going in the right direction and hopefully a couple tinks and changes will help that.
0: We look forward to strides forward tonight. Good luck.
4: Thanks, Dan.
0: That's our Coach's Chalkboard show for today. Stand by for the Sharks and the Rangers next on the San Jose Sharks Audio Network.
6: That's Sharks warm-up. You are game ready. Now, stand by for San Jose Sharks hockey. Coming up next on the San Jose Sharks Audio Network.

0: Celebrini moving in, shooting it. He scores! Mecca gets the game winner in overtime. Throws it in front. Palat the drive. Great save by Askarov. Tries to center to Foley. It's off the stick. Foley shoots. He scores!
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2: Good evening, everyone, and welcome to SAP Center at San Jose. I'm Dan Rusinowski, along with Scott Hannon. Tonight, it's the San Jose Sharks in their lone home game in the next month against the New York Rangers. San Jose beat the Rangers for their very first win of the season back on October the 23rd in dramatic fashion when Macklin Cetabrini had 5 points and when Will Smith got his fourth point on the game winner in overtime. Sharks come into this game 5-3 in their last eight, while the Rangers have only one victory in their last eight games played, and they are 0-2 so far on their California road trip. Stand by. We've got the starting lineups and the opening faceoff next on the San Jose Sharks Audio Network. 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Celebrate responsibly. Good to see the Sharks back in their home teal sweaters, albeit for this one game before heading out on the road for five up to the Olympic break. In goal for the Sharks, it will be Alex Nedeljkovic, who certainly got a lot of attention in his last game in Florida when he picked up 35 saves and 7 penalty minutes en route to that Sharks victory. Since January the 6th, he is 4-0 in his last four starts, a 92.2 save percentage in those games, and he's got a 4-1-1 lifetime record against the Rangers. On defense for San Jose, it'll be a combination of Mario Ferraro and Timothy Liljegren. And up front, former Rangers center Alex Wennberg will be starting alongside right winger Tyler Toffoli and left winger Pavel Regenda.
3: And for the New York Rangers in net, Spencer Martin. On defense, Vladislav Gavrikov and Braden Schneider. And up front, it's Mika Zibanejad, flanked by Gabe Perreault and JT Miller.
2: Big milestone night for Mika Zibanejad, who comes in here with a 10-game point scoring streak. But more than that, this is his 700th game tonight in a New York Rangers uniform. He has one of 15 instances this season to have a 10-plus game point streak in the NHL, one of whom is Macklin Cetabrini, who had a 13-gamer. Artemi Panarin just watched a 10-game streak come to an end recently. But this one is active for Zibanejad. The other two are Jack Eichel and Mark Stone of the Vegas Golden Knights. He has two multi-goal games played against San Jose, most recently in December of 2019, and he will definitely be a factor whether or not Adam Fox, the Norris Trophy winner, is in the lineup or not, which tonight he is not.
3: Yeah, and that's a big hit for the New York Rangers. You know, he's a guy that can move the puck really well out there.
2: Little ceremonial face-off at center ice. We have a Bay Area Unite game with the San Francisco 49ers this evening, and former 49er Tom Rathman came out and had a very nice face-off between JT Miller of the Rangers and, of course, Macklin Cetabrini of the Sharks. As we get prepared for the face-off, let's pause 10 seconds for station identification on the San Jose Sharks Audio Network.
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2: Referees for tonight's game are Garrett Rink and Kyle Raymond. The linesmen are Dylan Blujus and Michel Cormier. They're all at center ice getting ready. Rangers with a last-minute football-like huddle, almost inspired by the appearance of Tom Rathman out there for the ceremonial face-off. And now Mika Zibanejad, in his 700th game as a Ranger, will step in against former Ranger Alex Wennberg. They drop the puck. This game is underway. Rangers control. They move from right to left in period number one. On the left wing side, JT Miller chops one into the Shark zone. Nedeljkovic in goal to our left made the stick stop, fed it around the boards. Regenda is hit there. Nice little bump by Schneider to poke it free. Miller feeds it back towards Schneider. He keeps it in effectively as he's body checked hard at the ice by Regenda. That caused an interception. Regenda tips now to Wennberg on the right. Toffoli across the line. Toe drags, throws to the front of the net. Regenda tried to get the puck. If he touches that, it's in the back of the net. Instead, he draws a penalty as down to the ice went the Sharks, and a power play coming up for San Jose.
3: Wow, and that was just a great read by Mario Ferraro in the D zone. He is able to jump that pass. start that breakout. Then they kicked it out. Toffoli just kind of laid that back door. Reganda got slashed right before the puck went there.
2: Well, Mika Zibanejad gets the Ron Stewart penalty. Now the folks back home will open up the paper if he doesn't do anything the rest of the game, and they'll know he played in his 700th game as a Ranger. Zibanejad takes a two-minute tripping penalty, 29 seconds into a scoreless first period. And so the Sharks are on the power play here right away, brought to you by Power Business Technology, copiers and printers for your office needs. San Jose ranked number 15 in the NHL in power play conversion at 19.9%. Pretty close to where the Rangers are in penalty killing. They're number 14 at 80% this season. Rangers a much better team on the road than at home this season, which is an anomaly in history. Sharks moving in. Here's a play tip to the goal right on net. That's a big save by Spencer Martin, and he scrambles to get that. That was a great play to Celebrini in the slot from Alex Wenberg. And the Sharks fans oohed and aahed at that, but Martin, to his credit, held his ground.
3: Yeah, and I like that little switch up on the breakout there. They've got the double drop where Celebrini goes in behind him. On this one, they do a drop. Celebrini has a lot of speed through the middle, and they do a quick up pass. He's either going to get to that puck first or get a nice tip like he does there, and he had a nice tip there on Spencer Martin.
2: Face off to the left side of Spencer Martin. It's going to be Captain JT Miller for the Rangers against Alex Wenberg of the Sharks. When he wins the draw for San Jose, Settle bringing in the point, dishes to Smith. He shoots, save made. There's a rebound in front. Little backhand chance for Wenberg, but he put it up a little bit high and it went wide. Smith feeds it back to the point. John Klingberg back to Smith. Down low to Toffoli. Now back to Smith. Top of the circle. Down low to Toffoli on the left. Throws to the slot. Score! Macklin Settebrini's right in front of an end. Looked like he might have tipped it. But that was a nice high-low, high-low, high-low play on the left wing side. Playing catch with it. Smith and Toffoli made that play work, and Macklin in front got his stick loose. It's 1-0 Sharks at 1:09 of the first period.
3: Yeah, that was a nice little set play. They noticed the weakness down on the bottom there, and Mac right away had Will Smith pop that down to Toffoli, who was given a lot of time on the side there, and he just has the stick down, and it either went off his stick, which it looks like it did. There was a lot in front of the net, either that or the Rangers skate.
2: Either way you look at it, Settebrini making that play work by making the life miserable for the Rangers in front of the goal. Settebrini getting behind the defense and looked like a tip off of it.
3: Yeah, I think it went off Mac's skate there, just against the post.
2: Yep, he gets credit for number 25 on the season, ending a two-game pointless drought. And right now the puck is in the air for the Rangers inside their own zone, and it's over the glass. Is this going to be a penalty for delay of game?
3: No, I don't think so. They were calling it off of a tip.
2: All right, so it was tipped out of play. For a second there, I thought that they were tip pointing at the penalty box, but not this time, and a big sigh of relief for the Rangers. Tyler Toffoli and Will Smith get the assists, and a good start for the Sharks. That was one of your keys to the game from Toyota, is jump on them early, and boy, the Sharks certainly did that. Off the faceoff, puck is flipped out of play, and this one is going to be a penalty, it looks like. For delay of game over glass to the Rangers. Here comes the call. Let's get it.
4: New York penalty, number 29. 2 minutes, delay of game.
2: Okay, Rangers in big penalty trouble in the opening 2 minutes of this game. This is 1:23 in. A two-minute delay of game penalty for delay over glass to Matthew Robertson of the Rangers. And so the Sharks go right back on the power play, already 1-for-1 on the man advantage, and here they come again. Off the faceoff, Zibanejad just fresh out of the box, won the faceoff. Schneider's clearing attempt hit somebody on the way in, and it stays in the zone. Will Smith trying to reach it, but Brayden Schneider now back to get it behind his own goal line. He's fighting for it, kicks the puck in his skates, and Zibanejad clears it up the right wing boards. Back at his own blue line, John Klingberg circles back. He'll drop it to Macklin Settebrini, and Settebrini, who already has a goal, stick handles to center, flips on the left. Wenberg carries it in, gives to Settebrini, who cuts back behind the Ranger net. Settebrini surveying the scene, stick handling up the near boards, going up to the top of the circle, then pivoting, back skating to the near side. It exchanged with Wenberg, backhands across the ice. Here's Klingberg in front, the tip just wide, rebound in front, a poke, not on goal. Kept in Smith and Klingberg. Klingberg shooting save, rebound to Toffoli, a backhand, save made by Spencer Martin. Rebound, just cleared out by the Rangers all the way down the ice.
3: Wow, shoot first mentality there. You got to like Klingberg, as he had Toffoli with that high tip that almost beat Martin, and then they shot it right away. Chaos in front.
2: That's what you want. Chaos as much as possible in front of Spencer Martin as the Rangers manage to clear it all the way down. 50 seconds to go in this second San Jose Sharks power play. Macklin Celebrini from Toffoli and Smith at 109 was on the man advantage, and here they come again. William Eklund cruises in. Across the line, drop pass. Now it's fed across the rink. Little backhand play. Regenda to the slot looking for Michael Mesa, but it's off the stick. Now it's Regenda trying to send it back to the point. Intercepted by the Rangers. Carson Soucy feeds it ahead. And Vince Trocheck gets up to the Sharks' line. And he's blasted into the boards with a nice body check from Dmitry Orlov. Here comes Colin Graf moving from left to right. Down to the final 20 seconds of the Sharks' power play with San Jose leading 1-0 in the early going. Fed in front. Backhand shot. Score! Pavel Regenda in the slot was wide open. And all he did was catch the puck with his backhand and toss it up top to beat Spencer Martin. That's another power play goal at 3:08. The Sharks lead 2-0.
3: God, great pace to the start of this game. Two power play opportunities, and they were getting a lot towards the net there, causing chaos in front. One of the keys to the game is get in front of this goaltender and get a good start. And there, the Rangers tried to squeeze in the corner there. The Sharks got the puck immediately out front. Regenda had a great backhand right up top.
2: Is there going to be a... Rangers are calling timeout right now. Head coach Mike Sullivan is using his timeout only 3:08 into the game. That is very unusual, but right now he has the Ranger players gathered for a very stern chat with the Sharks leading 2-0. That last goal by Pavel Regenda, just a beautiful backhand shot. He didn't waste any time with it.
3: No, he didn't even think about going to his forehand. What a wicked backhand that was. He put that right up top on Spencer Martin, just over the blocker there. And again, just a great job by the Sharks. They had a lot of pace on that power play, moving the puck well, jumping on pucks, getting a lot of pucks towards the net, second chance opportunities.
2: Goal number 8 on the season for Pavel Regenda. Again, the second power play unit coming up. You know, it was Michael Mesa that got him that puck, winning a battle in the corner. That's a big, big thing for the 18-year-old. He will get the primary assist, and William Eklund will probably get the other. So 2-0 Sharks. They're 2-for-2 on the power play, and we continue after that Ranger timeout. Now the Rangers send it to the slot. That was a good chance for Will Cooley off of a pass from the left wing side, but he couldn't pull the trigger. He gets it back, feeds it back behind the Sharks' net. There's Artemi Panarin. Panarin just had a 10-game point scoring streak come to an end, throws it back toward the point, but it's knocked aside. Second assist, by the way, given to Colin Graf, so Eklund didn't touch the puck on its way in. Meanwhile, here comes a shot toward the Sharks' Nedeljkovic, but it's wide of a net. Cooley at the near side, tries to flip it forward. Off of the stick there of Sam Dickinson, but Panarin recovers. Sends through a seam on the right, stick handling, moving in. A little backhand chance for New York, but that opportunity taken by defenseman Scott Morrow went wide of the goal. Sent back down the ice. Zach Ostapchuk, former Ranger Barkley Goodrow, former Ranger Ryan Reeves on the ice. They're out there. Reeves in front of the net, has a chance to jam at it, but he tried to turn and couldn't make the play. Rangers can't clear. Ferraro, cross ice, Celebrini a drive, right on goal. That's a good save by Spencer Martin. Rebound gathered forward. Now it's taken back by the Sharks, and Reeves sends it across the ice. Celebrini not quite ready for that, and so the Rangers able to clear, and now the Sharks can finish up the line change that they were starting as the Rangers send it all the way down. So we get the whistle and the stoppage of play, and this comes now at 4 minutes and 26 seconds. A penalty coming up to San Jose as Colin Graf takes a 2-minute call. An interference penalty against Graf, so the Rangers now will have the man advantage.
3: There's a chance for the Rangers to try and get back in the play, but you love the start by the Sharks, filtering a lot of pucks towards the net. Everything tracking there, guys going there, hunting down pucks. There's a big kill for the Sharks here right now.
2: Rangers have a record of 6-0-2 in their last 8 games played in this building, SAP Center. And in their last 14 games against San Jose, the Rangers are 11-0-3. The last 3 wins the Sharks have had against New York have all come in overtime, including earlier this season in that dramatic fashion at Madison Square Garden. 2-0 Sharks. Ranger power play stepping on. It's Panarin, Miller, Trocheck on the ice, along with Gavrikov. And also out there, Zibanejad. Gavrikov's behind his own net, lugging the mail, feeds it on the right. Zibanejad to the red line, shoots one in. Set play, comes off the corner boards near side, misplaying it for a second there. Panarin got it free to Zibanejad, and he throws it across the ice. There's Trocheck, right wing half boards, trying to get it back to Mika. It's tipped away by a combination of Ferraro and now Wennberg, who clears.
3: Great job. Great sticks cutting off that middle, trying to hit that pop play quickly.
2: Minute 25 remaining on the Ranger power play. Trocheck over skates. Markley Goodrow has it. Moves down the right wing side with a two-man attack. Lead pass. Oh, stop check. Shoots. He was by himself in front of the net. And he poked it high and wide of the goal. What a chance for Zach Ostapchuk and Barkley Goodrow shorthanded. But back the other way come the Rangers. Gabe Perreault moves into the offensive zone, loses real estate, gets the puck back. He's got room now, throws to the front of the net, save made, and the rebound poked wide off Trocheck, wide of the net. Into the corner now, left wing side, work free. Ferraro can't clear. Panarin on the point, slides near side Zibanejad. 10 game point scoring streak for him in his 700th game as a Ranger. Throws it behind the San Jose net, but the Sharks pick up and they clear.
3: Nice job there. Good read there. Cutting off the side there. Barkley Goodrow coming out in front, forcing that play back down the wall. And Ferraro with a good stick to eventually clear.
2: 40 seconds left in the penalty on Colin Graf. A chase for it in the neutral zone. William Eklund's going to pick it up first. He stick handles up to the Ranger line and kills a few more seconds on this penalty. It's Eklund up front alongside Wenberg. Back on defense, Dickinson and Liljegren. Rangers go to the attack and they try to feed it off the right boards, but they put a little bit too much English on that. It went up over the glass and into the crowd for a souvenir for a lucky fan. So, we got a 2-0 Sharks lead and a pretty good start for San Jose. Sharks are out shooting the Rangers 9-1 in spite of the fact that New York has been on the power play for a minute and 37 seconds.
3: Yeah, this penalty kill again, a good job there. Barkley Goodrow with a great feed there on the 2-on-1, almost a chance there. And then again, good sticks through the middle, not really allowing any seam passes. They're jumping on pucks quick.
2: By the way, Rangers 7 for their last 21 on the power play. That's 33.3%. Meanwhile, the Sharks had gone 0 for their previous 13 before getting two of them very quickly here tonight. 2-0 Sharks. Final 10 seconds of Ranger power play time ticking off. Morrow on the point goes to Perreault. Down low into the corner. And the centering play was sticked aside by Nedeljkovic from the right wing sideboards. That was Will Cooley trying to angle that toward the net. And the Sharks clear, and that's it for the penalty on Graf. So, Rangers are 0-for-1 on the power play. Now the Sharks are forechecking. Celebrini, a drop for Klingberg. Moves it back to Macklin, trying to make the maneuver around the defense, but it's taken away there by Taylor Radish. Radish is coming down the middle of the ice looking for a return feed from Miller. That was a really good defensive play by Dmitry Orlov. Otherwise, Radish, who had a hat trick against the Sharks at Madison Square Garden in that game, and would have ended up with a breakaway. Radish is out there with Miller and Zibanejad. Dumped behind the net. Obviously, the lines for the Rangers changing around from the original plan. Miller at the near side. Sends behind the Sharks' net. Radish chasing it down. Right wing halfboards. He reverses behind the net. That's a big hit there along the boards against Orlov by Zibanejad. Kind of an awkward hit against him, but he's able to bounce off of that and play continues. Along the near board, Soucy holds it in with Radish's help. Cross ice pass toward the net. Shot on goal. Save made off of Will Borgen there. And a little wrist shot from the defenseman from the right point. But the pad of Nedeljkovic was equal. Now the Sharks steal in the offensive zone. Here's Graf holding the puck. Banking it forward to Smith. Out to the slot. Celebrini shoots. Score! Macklin Celebrini, a tic-tac-toe finish. No chance for Spencer Martin from 35 feet out. Celebrini's got two goals. This one is his 26th of the season. Smith has two assists, and the Sharks are up 3-0.
3: Wow, what a play there. Again, it started off with Colin Graf really hunting down that puck, creating the turnover. A soft little bank pass back to Will Smith with the no-look behind-the-back pass by Will Smith right on the tape in the wheelhouse of Celebrini, who doesn't waste any time. He gets the one-timer off and gets the second goal of the night here already.
2: The kids are definitely all right so far tonight. As Macklin Celebrini ripping that from just inside the right-wing faceoff circle by the time he let that shot go. And just what a great pass by Will Smith. Just knew he was there. He's got such a good hockey IQ.
3: Yeah, he knew exactly where Celebrini was right off the bat. Didn't even blink before he ripped that backhand pass right in the wheelhouse to Celebrini.
2: Goal number 26 for Macklin this season, his second tonight. Will Smith, a brilliant assist. Colin Graf also getting his second assist. And the Sharks lead 3-0. Rangers toss it up to the Sharks line. Trocheck trying to get control of it, but Liljegren does a good job protecting it. Swung it behind his own net. Rangers intercept. Gavrikov left point, feeds Panarin near side. Artemi stick handling away from Ferraro. And now he tried to send it in deep, but Ferraro, I think, might have gone off of Gavrikov, might have been Ferraro, but it deflected back to center ice. Panarin takes it there. He carries up to the Sharks line, 1-on-4. To Lafreniere, near side, angle shot, save made. Batted down there by the glove hand of Nedeljkovic. Rebound near side, shots 10-2 in favor of San Jose. as the MVP chants are coming from the fans here at SAP Center. A shot in the right, point deflected up high. Glove save made by goaltender Nedeljkovic, and we get pushing and shoving. Noah Laba and Lafreniere are in there against Regenda and a couple of other Sharks. Gaudette involved as well, and also big Vinny Desharnais. A break in the action. This broadcast is coming to you from SAP Center at San Jose. 11:25 to go, first period. The score is the Sharks 3, the Rangers nothing, on the San Jose Sharks Audio Network. Off the faceoff, three battle wins by William Eklund along the left wing boards. Wins that for the Sharks in their own zone, and San Jose is able to clear it back to the Ranger line. Rangers toss it back to the Sharks blue line. Sam Dickinson out there. Banks went ahead. A little too far there for Adam Gaudette to touch it on its way down. So icing is the call against San Jose. William Eklund reassigned today to put on this line with Michael Misa and Adam Gaudette. I think it's a good mix. And as I said in coach's talk board with Ryan Warsawski, this is not a demotion because he's not playing with Wennberg and Toffoli. He's actually providing balance to the Sharks lineup.
5: Yeah, 100%. You got to look at a lot of different ways when you're trying to match those lines, and everybody gets to play a lot in these three lines, and you get some opportunities on the power play.
2: Off the faceoff now, Sharks skate from left to right. Turning and pivoting at the blue line of the Rangers was Gaudette. Gained the zone against Carson Soucy, but Soucy tied up enough to get his stick on it. In the corner, Misa centers off the stick of Gaudette, who seems surprised the puck got there. When you're playing with this 18-year-old Michael Misa, you'd better be prepared to get the puck on your stick, because he is very skilled at getting it there under pressure. Right now inside the Sharks zone, after the Rangers cleared it, Gaudette spins it down the ice. A little too far for everybody. This will be icing against San Jose. But Misa was behind the Ranger net. He didn't waste any time. He put that right out in front. As I said, I think it surprised Gaudette a bit.
5: Yeah, a little bit. And on the backhand as well. I wish Gaudette was a lefty there. It would have been right in the wheelhouse. But again, he just wasn't able to pick that up on the backhand.
2: But by way of comparison, Pavel Regenda caught it on his backhand and put it right up top. That's a skill I don't think that players, even in the NHL, use enough.
5: Yeah, no, again, backhands are so wicked. Sometimes it depends on the curve a little bit.
2: Off the faceoff, Sharks skated out left to right, led by Eklund, carries to the red line, backhands in, and the Sharks make the line change with 9:43 gone by in the first. San Jose 3, Rangers nothing. Here comes Gabe Perreault, moves down the left wing side, dumps into the offensive zone, off to the right side of Nedeljkovic, grabbed there by Toffoli near side, tried to send it ahead, Wennberg reached for it, but Zibanejad poked at it. Taken back by Toffoli, put it across the rink, but Perreault intercepts. Here come the Rangers moving in. Zibanejad behind the defense, gets the backhand shot on goal. That's a great save by Nedeljkovic, his best stop so far in this game. Sharks able to clear. That was a nifty move by Zibanejad there, and a big, big stop by Nedeljkovic. Rebound out to center ice now. Klingberg, who got victimized by Zibanejad on that play, goes back to his own blue line to control. John Klingberg calmly sends it across the rink. Colin Graf just jumped on the ice, was kind of swinging his stick around, couldn't get it down on the ice quickly enough to get the pass, but he backchecks now and grabs the puck at his own line and gets it back to Liljegren. Lead for Celebrini. Out of the right side to Smith. Smith with speed across the line, puts on the brakes, one-on-one there against the Ranger defenseman Robertson. Guns it back around the boards. Now Celebrini behind the goal, centering pass for Smith. One-time shot just high and wide. That would have been ticketed top corner if it was just about an inch south. Now Smith stripped to the puck. Here come the Rangers. A break for Panarin. Smith pursuing. Panarin moving in. Shooting it. Save made by Nedeljkovic. He stops Panarin on the semi-breakaway with Smith trying to get back defensively. And it's still 3-0 San Jose. A break in the action. This broadcast is coming to you from SAP Center at San Jose. The score, once again, the Sharks 3, the Rangers nothing. This is the San Jose Sharks Audio Network. Back at SAP Center at San Jose, we've got a 3-0 Sharks lead over the Rangers. Two goals by Macklin Celebrini, one by Pavel Regenda. Two of them on the power play after San Jose came in here 0 for their previous 13. Now we get a face-off coming up left side of Alex Nedeljkovic, who's just made two brilliant saves. One on Mika Zibanejad and the other one just moments ago on Artemi Panarin. Off the face-off, Sharks win it. They flip it down the ice. Ryan Reeves is giving chase. He's going to beat everybody to it. Takes it off the inboard. Taken down to the ice behind the net by Robertson. Got it around the boards and up for Goodrow to feed to the point man. And a shot there taken by Dickinson is right on goal. And Spencer Martin will glove it and hang on.
5: Nice little face-off play there as Reeves just took off right away. And he's pretty fast when he gets those legs going. Dickinson just ices that puck. And Reeves be able to beat the puck to it. And then a good play up top. Over in front, right in front of the net, filtering a lot of pucks to the net. The Sharks are here right now with 11 shots already in the period and already halfway through.
2: They'll drop it to the right side of Spencer Martin. Shots on goal, 11-6 now in favor of San Jose. It was 10-2 at one point.
3: Yeah, it's been great. Obviously something that either the coach has talked about or just opportunistic here for the Sharks.
2: Sharks win the draw. Ferraro shoots. Blocked by Perreault's stick behind the net. Here's Wennberg back to the point. Stopped there by a backskating Liljegren, and he shoots. Stick save made by Martin. Rebound left corner. Ferraro's in deep. Pokes it back behind the Ranger net. Little battle there between Ferraro and Schneider. Schneider worked it free. Gavrikov near side. Forecheck beautifully there by Wennberg. Got it back to the point. Liljegren let one go, but it went wide. Ferraro now slaps it toward the goal. And it's deflected up high over the top and into the netting back behind Spencer Martin. So, 8 minutes, 17 seconds to go in this first period. Sharks with two power play goals and another even strength goal. They lead 3-0. 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Off the draw, Orloff feeds Klingberg. Tried to snap it in front to Graf, but it was a little bit off the mark. Played off the left wing boards by Celebrini. Back behind the net, Graf winning the puck there, poking at it. Smith reaching in, he's got it. And he backhands up the boards, and Klingberg stops on the point. Cross ice, Orloff to the middle of the ice, trying to hit Smith. And Smith got it with his stick, but then overskated it. So Alexis Lafreniere for the Rangers, able to clear it actually brilliantly down the ice to avoid the icing call. In the Sharks zone, Celebrini, always defensively responsible, poked it free. Now the Sharks get it ahead. Will Smith rolls one across the line for Celebrini. Macklin forechecking, but Robertson back for New York, spins it behind his own net. Orloff intercepts, throws to Celebrini in the slot, couldn't make the play, but Smith poked to the right wing boards, and the Rangers recover there. They skate it out now at center ice, dumped in by Vincent Trocheck. On the right wing side, Rangers changing. Here comes a shot toward the net from the right wing side. That'll whistle wide for Sam Carrick. A Carson Soucy blast was sticked away there by Nedeljkovic. Sharks can't clear. Shot to the net from the right point taken. And in front of a scramble, turnaround shot. Carrick scores. Sam Carrick, always working, gets the rebound of a play that was just kind of a broken play to the net from the right point. It deflected off a couple of skates, and doing a complete 360, Carrick was able to bank one off of the goaltender Nedeljkovic and get the Rangers on the board at with 7:10 left at 12 minutes and 50 seconds of this first period. So the score is the Sharks 3 and the Rangers 1.
3: Yeah, the Rangers took a page out of the San Jose book. They just filtered a lot of pucks towards the net. They were able to jump on loose pucks. And there, just off that, it just Carrick on the spin around. It seemed to beat Nedeljkovic 5-hole there. I'm not sure if it went off of a stick or something. There's a little bit of chaos in front of the net.
2: Goal number 3 on the season for Sam Carrick of the Rangers. And so now it is a 3-1 game. Carrick had one assist back in October against San Jose. Off the draw, dumped toward the net by the Sharks, toward more traffic and chaos, but this time the stick of the goaltender Spencer Martin got in the way, and he knocked it aside. Back inside the Sharks zone. San Jose 3, Rangers 1. Here's a lead pass. Dickinson to Misa on the right. Eklund moves to his left across the line. Tried to take a shot through traffic, but could not do it. Poked at there by Gaudette. Work free by Eklund, spinning, being checked by Laba. Dropped it back now on the left boards. Here's Gaudette, cross ice, onto the stick of Liljegren. Had to hesitate for a second and controlled it, but now it's to Gaudette. Now it's back to Liljegren to the left side. It's Ferraro trying the shot, deflected in front. Gaudette, a backhand shot, point blank save by goaltender Martin, and the Rangers clear it out.
3: Yeah, great shift after a goal there. They got a lot of pace there. Great breakout started by Dickinson, which caused that offense there, and then just again filtering a lot of pucks towards the net, getting there, getting traffic in front. Good job.
2: Sharks 3, Rangers 1. Long pass by Ferraro. Too far for everybody. They wave off icing, it looks like. Now in the right corner, worked loose there by Toffoli. He fell down trying to make the play, and he did poke it out toward the front of the net, but it was knocked aside by the Ranger defense, led by Schneider and by Gavrikov. Gavrikov has certainly missed the presence of Adam Fox, trying to take more of the responsibilities. But Braden Schneider has had increased responsibilities as well on this Ranger top defensive pair. I'm sure they can't wait to have Adam Fox back, though, because he makes such a difference in their lineup. Carrick, offensive zone, knocked aside. Got a penalty behind the play here. Referee Garrett Rank seeing something going on. Actually, Tyler Toffoli's got his helmet off. They're taking a look at him. Ranger penalty box door is open with 5 minutes, 24 seconds to go in period number one. Sharks 3, Rangers 1. We'll have a penalty explanation when we come back on the San Jose Sharks Audio Network. Faceoff coming up deep in Ranger ice to the right side of goaltender Spencer Martin. Sharks fans remember Martin from 2017 when he was a young goaltender just trying to get a chance in the NHL. He faced a guy named Patrick Marleau in the third period in Denver, Colorado. The rarefied air was in favor of the future 500 goal scorer as Marleau picked up four goals in the third period in that one. And it was shortly after that that Martin went back to the American Hockey League for more seasoning, but he is a seasoned veteran now. He's been around a long time. Played part of the year this year in the KHL for the Central Red Army team before getting released and coming back to the stateside. Signed with the Rangers organization, played a little in Hartford, and then got recalled when Igor Shesterkin went down with an injury. Power play hockey here coming for the Sharks. Defenseman for the Rangers, make that defensive winger for the Rangers, Radish, taking a two-minute penalty here for high sticking. Remember, Radish had the hat trick against the Sharks earlier this season, and his brother had one for Tampa as well. Here comes Celebrini through center ice on the power play. Nice tickling move. Weaves to his left. Throws it over to Smith. Has the chance in front. Backhand opportunity for Toffoli. Batted away by Braden Schneider. One pass too many there, I think.
3: Yeah, nice job attacking the middle. Smith just ended up a little bit too low. He didn't feel like he could get the shot off. Tried to throw that back in front.
2: Right now, Sharks moving on the attack. Celebrini with two goals. Flips on the left. Here comes Wenberg leading the way into the offensive zone. It's a power play for San Jose. Smith, two assists. Back to the point, Klingberg. Near side pass, right wing half-board, Celebrini. Down low, intended for Wenberg. Checked away there by Borgen and cleared all the way down by Robertson of New York. Rangers changing penalty killers. The Sharks starting to put out the second power play unit. 54 seconds to go in the man advantage. Orloff moves it out with Eklund. Here's William Eklund to center. He slips down the left wing side past Carrick. Gets it in deep, but that's good coverage there by Schneider to knock it free. And the Rangers' Lava skates it out with speed to center. Mini 2-on-1. Gets up to the blue line. Step up there by Orloff to poke it away. And the Sharks' Colin Graff is racing down the right wing. He's into the offensive zone. Had his stick held a little bit there by Gavrikov. Gavrikov drills him into the boards. Play continues without a call as Orloff on the point goes to Eklund right side. He shoots, save made. There's a rebound in front. Schneider grabs it and pokes it away from Eklund and away from Graff. And the Rangers' Laba clears it all the way down.
3: Nice job to elect to shoot there. A lot of traffic in front. Regenda and Graff both in front off that Eklund shot there in the rebound lane right.
2: That Ranger goal coming at 12:50 to make it 3-1. Sharks. Sam Carrick getting his third of the season from Radish and from Bleed. So the role players making it happen here for New York to get them on the board. Final seconds ticked off on Radish's penalty. He's back on the ice, so the Sharks are 2-for-3 on the power play. And the Rangers trying to get back into the game, and they can if they score another goal here. 3:09 left in the first. Sharks break it out. Ostapchuk looks for Gaudette, breaking at the middle off his stick. Double team there. Zibanejad moving in, gunning one on the net just inside the blue line. Juggled a bit there by Nedeljkovic, but he falls on it and hangs on. And you can see why Mika Zibanejad has a 10-game point scoring streak. He's just so tricky and dangerous with the puck, and he can shoot from anywhere.
3: Yeah, that shot right there, nifty little quick release out just inside the blue line. Sort of handcuffed Nedeljkovic up high. It was a rebound right out in front. That earlier play on the breakaway, or on the mini breakaway, he's just poked that puck just up and over the stick of Orloff and able to get around him to get that shot. Nedeljkovic had to make a big save there.
2: Down to 2:58 left on the clock in this first period. Sharks 3, Rangers 1. Trocheck wins the faceoff for New York. He's one of their best faceoff men. Cleared back down the ice, though, by Barkley Goodrow, who won the 50-50 battle on the left wing boards and was able to clear it out. By the way, the Rangers in the NHL, number 3 in faceoffs. They win 54.7% of the time. Here comes the shot to the net by Ferraro. Long-distance glove save there made by Martin, and he will cover up with 2:39 on the clock. You know, that's one of the things. Rangers, number 1 in the league in hits. Now, that means they can be a physical team, but it also says they don't have the puck enough.
3: Yeah, no, for sure. And again, you know, a face-off team, and they've been, you know, really good. And this was, you know, one of the keys to the game as well, because they've won a few face-offs here already in the first period. The Sharks are doing a great job jumping on those plays, getting early position, able to pick up some of those pucks.
2: Face-off dropped inside the Rangers zone. Sharks streak to it. Desharnais feeds Celebrini behind the net. He stick handles. He flicks it over far side to Dickinson. Takes the pass back. Throws it in front for Graff. Couldn't get a stick on it with Gavrikov defending for New York. Rangers skate it out. 2:20 to go, first period. Once again, that Carrick line out there. They produce the goal. They dump it in, and they're getting more ice time here from Mike Sullivan. Tater Radish throws it back to the point. Shot right on through traffic. Good pass saved by Nedeljkovic off Gavrikov, who pinches on the rebound to keep it in play. But the Sharks get possession back. And right now, Dickinson angles it forward and at least gets it out of the zone. Enough time for the Sharks to get a partial change. And now a complete change of five new skaters. Rangers come back in with five skaters of their own that are fresh. They dump it back behind the Sharks' net. Lafreniere and Trocheck work it free. Back to the point. Borgen reached and kept it in. Lafreniere behind the net looking for the play, but he pokes it there away from the reach of Liljegren. Got it around the boards back toward the point. Delayed penalty coming up against San Jose here in the corner after that scramble. Little holding going on there. So the Sharks touch the puck, and before the extra skater can come on for New York, the penalty coming up at 18 minutes and 24 seconds. This will be the second Ranger power play. Mario Ferraro is on his way to the penalty box. Doesn't look too happy about it, but he's going to have to take this holding penalty. And so the result will be the Rangers' dangerous power play will step on for a second time in this game. They were a little out of sorts to start in all areas, including when they went on the power play. But by the end of that first power play they had, they looked pretty good.
5: Yeah, and this is a big kill here. Minute 36 left. They go in with a two-goal lead, but a good chance here for New York.
2: Off the faceoff, Rangers win it. Zibanejad on the point. Shoot, save, made. Rebound poked out of the slot by Desharnais, but not out of his zone. Panarin went back to Gavrikov, now back around the horn. Panarin near sideboards, left wing side, watched there by Wenberg. Tosses back to Gavrikov, gets a return, shoots one off of the skate or something of Trocheck there, was trying to set up a screen. And the puck comes around the boards, but the Rangers keep it in. Sent behind the net, Miller to the point, Gavrikov near side, and it's fanned on by Panarin. That would have been a good scoring chance if he got all of that. Panarin recovers, feeds down low to Trocheck, off his skate, turns with a minute left, taps it back now near side to Panarin. Less than a minute remaining in the period. Rangers on the power play as the Sharks lead 3-1. Trocheck into the slot. That was a chance of Zibanejad. Got a stick around Desharnais, but couldn't make contact. Panarin now in front of the net looking for it. Can't get it. Trocheck can't get it either. And it's back on the point held in by Gavrikov. 40 seconds left in the first period. Panarin holding it, left circle, rink-wide toss, deflected there by Eklund, and now battle win by Dickinson to hold it against the boards. He knows how much time is left in the period. He's trying to kill the clock here. Desharnais also in there, both Sharks defensemen in the right corner of the San Jose zone. Finally worked free by the Rangers. 20 seconds left, and a bad pass by Zibanejad misses Trocheck, and it's out of the zone. Final 15 seconds of power play and period time. Here come the Rangers right back in for one last chance. It's Panarin in the corner. He stops. He dropped it back to Trocheck. Walks to the middle. Back to Panarin. Shoots one. Hit the side of the net. Final 3 seconds of the period. One more chance for the Rangers. To the slot. Gavrikov shot. Oh, what a block right there by Wenberg. He took all of that and saved the goal perhaps as the Sharks take a 3-1 lead into the first period dressing room, outshooting the Rangers to the count of 16-11.
5: Yeah, that was a big block right there at the end as the Rangers had pressure. They were moving the puck around, and that puck was coming from the slot just above the hash marks there in the slot there. And Wenberg was able to take that block and kill the rest of that period.
2: Well, we've come to the end of period number one. It started out in catastrophic fashion for the visiting Rangers, spectacularly for the Sharks. But the Rangers get one goal to make it a better game, and now it is a 3-1 Sharks lead at the end of one. Stand by, we get more coming up for the San Jose Sharks Audio Network. A great start for the San Jose Sharks. A couple of goals for Macklin Celebrini, another one for Pavel Regenda, making it 3-0. Two of them on the power play. Sam Carrick has replied for the Rangers, and it's 3-1 Sharks at the end of one. The most beautiful play was made by Will Smith to get the puck to Macklin for his second goal. And Will Smith, who is playing against his old buddy Gabe Perreault today, is in the dressing room right now with Scott Hanna.
5: Hey, Will, thanks for joining us. You guys had a great start to that period there. Was that something that, you know, you guys had talked about in the pregame there?
6: Yeah, I think after the performance in Tampa, we wanted to make sure we, you know, came out hot and skating, so I think it was a good start.
5: Yeah, and you guys were obviously on the power play, you know, hot, 2-for-2 in the first two there. A lot of shots towards the net, one face-offs. Is that something on the power play that you guys are generally trying to do here a little bit more, is getting pucks there first?
6: Yeah, definitely. I think when you look at good power play units, they're always getting pucks to the net, and that usually kind of breaks down the penalty kill. So That was definitely an emphasis for us.
5: Yeah, you know, take us through that goal. Obviously, the chemistry between you and Mac, it was a beautiful behind-the-back pass. Take us through that goal and how you saw it.
6: Yeah, it was a nice little zone entry there from Graffer, and then he kind of bumped it down the boards, and I took one quick peek, and knew Mac was over there somewhere, so lucky that I was taken.
5: Yeah, you know, you had a tough injury, 13 games, now it's your fourth game back. What have you found? Is it the legs that are the hardest for you to come back into? Is it the hands? You're playing, you know, well here. What is it for you?
6: I think if you ask anyone, just probably getting back to the pace. I think you can try to replicate that as much as you can in practice, but being in game is definitely different, so I think just getting back into that game pace is definitely what I've been working on.
5: Nice, and then you guys, you know, obviously a great first period. You outshot them 16-11 in the halfway through mark. You were 10-2. What are you guys looking to do here in the second period to keep the pace going?
6: And keep the shot.
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1: A Boston connection to the New York Ranger game. As we all know, Ryan Warsofsky grew up on the South Shore, Marshfield, Massachusetts. That happens to be the same hometown area as Mike Sullivan is from. And as it turns out, they both go way, way back with each other. In fact, Mike Sullivan was the head coach of the Boston Bruins when a 17-year-old Ryan Warsofsky, who has a big connection to Sullivan's family, got admitted into the Bruins' dressing room after morning skates and repeatedly challenged Sullivan on his lineup. And so that was where the coaching started. Of course, Sullivan said, don't become a coach, but Ryan followed him in his footsteps, and now not only are they fast friends, fast family friends, Mike Sullivan's got a godfather-godson relationship with Mike Sullivan's parents, and so much more information about that. But when asked about Mike Sullivan's influence on him, the Sharks head coach certainly didn't waste any time.
2: Oh, man. Pretty much everything. I remember when I was in high school, he was coach of the Boston Bruins, and I would go in there, and we would argue about players and systems, and, like, it was, but he would treat me so well. His family, his parents, or my godparents, they've since passed, but his mom was basically my grandmother, because my nana passed away when I was a baby, so grew up down the street. He's you know, helped me so much in being a mentor for me, try to talk me out of coaching when I was back in the minors. I've sat with him a lot, talked to him a lot about just about everything that this game has to offer, life, the decisions I've had to make. His coaching, what he's done in his career, the adversity that he's gone through. I remember when he got fired in Boston by Peter Chiarelli, and, you know, us talking about that, and, you know, went to player development with the Chicago Blackhawks. It's his journey. He never gave up, and he just kept pushing and did a hell of a job. I remember he took over that Penguins team, and I went to the game. They were playing the Bruins. We met after, and they were in one. And he turned that thing around. They went on to win the Stanley Cup. So all those flashbacks and those things go back, and he's been a huge part of my life, my family's life, and I'll be really forever grateful for what he's done for me.
1: The flashbacks go back, too, for Mike Sullivan. He was asked about Ryan Warsofsky today.
3: Oh, he means the world to me. You know, you guys know the relationship that his family has with my family. and for me to watch him, climb the ladder of success in hockey is a proud moment for all of us. He's a great young coach, and all of us are just so proud of how hard he's worked to get where he's gotten. And it doesn't surprise me one bit that he's enjoyed the level of success that he has at this point. He's a really bright kid. He's an enthusiastic learner, and he has drive to be a good coach. And I think, when you look at his history and how he's gotten here, he's put his time in. He's worked extremely hard at a number of different levels to try to hone the craft, so to speak. And he's one of the bright young minds in the game today.
1: Lots of mutual respect on both sides for the two head coaches who go back so far with their families, and it's a nice story, isn't it?
4: Yeah, it really is. It really is. You hear him talk about the work and everything that Warsofsky and the drive that he has to be a great coach, and that's, really what it takes, the approach. You got to be able to change your approach sometimes. You got to be able to learn always. I found that even for when I stepped in as the junior Sharks director, coaching all different levels, you always got to be constantly changing, and it's interesting to hear those stories.
1: You know, Drew Remender told a really good story about Mike Sullivan today that I want to refresh. We all remember Mike Sullivan from when the Sharks played at the Cow Palace. I always remember he got recalled from the Kansas City Blades the same day that Jeff Odgers did for their very first game on Long Island against the Islanders in the NHL. And during the time that he was here, back and

0: forth that first year. The discussion in the coaches' room was about Mike Sullivan, and Drew said something to the lines of, I think he's really coachable. And you know what George Kingston, the head coach of the Sharks, said at the time? He said, when did you have to coach him? And Drew sat there and thought for a second. He said, well, I really didn't have to do much of anything. He just did the right thing all the time. And George said, well, that's the easiest way to coach somebody, isn't it? He's going, and he said, he is going to be a coach one day. He said that back in 1991. Boy, George Kingston, again, was right.
1: Yeah, prophetic. Prophetic. I mean, and oftentimes that's true. Those guys that just understand the game at that level, you don't have to tell them much, you know, and you look at that, a lot of them are great coaches.
0: Now, I paraphrased that story and parsed it a little bit. We're going to get Drew when we do the second intermission check-in to tell the real story in full when he comes on the air with me. So we'll get the full story, exactly what was said. But that's essentially what happened, and I just think it's a great story. I love the connection between Mike Sullivan and Ryan Warsawski's families. Of course, Ryan's brother David played in the NHL a little bit in Pittsburgh, also played at Boston University, so there's been a long-standing connection between the families. And of course, if you play youth hockey and high school hockey and college hockey in the greater Boston area, you pretty much know everybody anyway by the time you get to the NHL. Not all that different from if you grew up in Surrey, BC, you know people from Coquitlam every once in a while.
1: Yeah, big town, small town feeling. And, you know, you get to know and you skate with the guys and everybody goes back home and sees it. So obviously, you know, the hockey world is small.
0: What was Coquitlam a good example, or should I say that said East Saanich or something like that?
1: Well, Saanich is on the island. So Saanich is on the island. Coquitlam was a good one.
0: All right.
1: Coquitlam was a good one.
0: Scott Hannon grew up in Surrey. Of course, that's also the hometown of Brendan Dillon and so many other members of the National Hockey League. That must have been a great place to grow up.
1: It really was. I was just texting with Dilly the other day, actually. He's looking like he might be doing a little a gift. He looked for a connection into Santa Cruz for surfboards, so it was interesting talking to him again.
0: Well, you're the right connection for that. I mean, if you want a connection in California for surfboards, it's either call Scott Hannon or call Paul Correa in Southern California.
1: That's right, or Blakey or Paulie Correa down there, but, you know, I've got my connections in here through Mark Nish, the dentist here for the Sharks, connected me. We do a lot of surfing together.
0: All right, let's look at the second period. Sharks off to a great start. They can't get too full of themselves, though. They can't let the Rangers back in the game.
1: No, definitely not. And, you know, obviously you talk about Zibanejad and Panarin. And Panarin was able to draw that penalty. They had a little bit of a pace there at the last minute 30s, and there's 24 seconds here left to start this period on fresh ice. This is not a chance that the Sharks want to give them, as you know the Rangers can be deadly.
0: It's a 3-1 Sharks lead over the Rangers at the end of one. You can experience the game like never before with insights and stats calculated by SAP. We connect you to 30 plus years of Sharks hockey as we go beyond the numbers. Teams will be back on the ice shortly, and we'll have the second period coming up on the San Jose Sharks Audio Network. Sharks fans, gear up for an exciting return to Sharks hockey after the break when we pay the fees on all standard tickets for remaining Sharks home games. 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I guess that's pretty redundant. You do that by 11:59 p.m. on February 6th, and we pay all the fees. That excludes resale tickets, of course. So what a great fees are on us, and you will have a grand old time here at SAP Center with this exciting hockey team. First period scoring summary. Macklin Celebrini on the power play at 1:09 of the first. His 25th from Toffoli and Smith made it 1-0 Sharks. Then at 3:08, a power play goal by Pavel Urganda. Great backhander. His 8th of the season from Michael Misa and Colin Graf made it 2-0. Then even strength at 7:37. Celebrini, a gorgeous pass from Will Smith and from Colin Graf on the zone entry. Celebrini's second goal of the game, 26th of the season, made it 3-0 Sharks. But the Rangers got on the board at 12:50. Sam Carrick, a hard-working goal, his 3rd of the year, from Taylor Radish and Anton Bleed. And that is why we have a 3-1 score with the Sharks on top. Shots 16-11 in favor of San Jose. Right now, it's Mario Ferraro going to the penalty box for the first 24 seconds of the second period. So the Rangers have an opportunity on the power play to begin period number two.
1: We talked about faceoffs. This is, again, a big faceoff. You don't think about it as too much, but win a faceoff here, you probably kill the rest of this penalty. But you lose this, and it gives an opportunity for the Rangers. get in and get set up and possibly get an opportunity here.
0: Sharks did pretty well in the faceoffs, actually. Rangers won the battle, 11 faceoff wins to 10, but that's 52%. San Jose wins 48% of those. Off the draw, Rangers have this one. They begin on the power play in the second period. Panarin and Gavrikov on the points. Panarin in deep now in the right corner. Stick handles, throws it back. Gavrikov kept it in, back to Panarin. Artemi Panarin throws it back behind to the point. Gavrikov the shot. Glove save made there by Nedeljkovic. Traffic set up by JT Miller there, one-on-one against Vinny Desharnais. And big Vinny Desharnais makes a big difference on that penalty kill, doesn't he? With that 6'7 size, getting back into the lineup.
1: Yeah, a big reach. He's able to eat up a lot of space, cover a lot of space. He makes a big difference on penalty kills.
0: Right now, the faceoff coming up left side of goaltender Alex Nedeljkovic, who's been pretty sharp in net so far. He's won four straight games for the Sharks. And has even shown the willingness to stand up for his team, which he did in his last start against Florida. Right now, the Rangers taking the draw. Miller against Celebrini. Miller wins the faceoff for the Rangers. Braden Schneider on the point. Penalty is over for the Sharks. Ferraro's back out there. Zibanejad throws it toward the net. Good block there by Sam Dickinson, who stayed with him all the way up high. Uh-oh, giveaway. Zibanejad intercepts, and from the right circle takes the wrist shot. A stick save made there by Nedeljkovic. Rebound bounced it out. Zibanejad stick handles to the Sharks line. Drop for Perreault. Loses on the stick. Check to Celebrini. He's racing away with Smith. Celebrini in to Smith. He had it. Oh, he had the whole net, and he couldn't quite control the puck. He would have scored a goal if he got that shot away.
1: Wow, you Celebrini ripped that pass, just sort of stunned Will Smith. He wasn't able to handle it.
0: Well, maybe he'll get another chance here, but maybe the Rangers will. As Smith's old roomie from BC, Gabe Perreault, moves it down the right wing side, and he backhands into the Sharks zone. Klingberg back to get it. Couldn't get around Panarin's check, who steals it, feeds it down low. Trocheck checked by Klingberg into the left corner, but Trocheck carries the puck up the boards. Klingberg stays with him. Trocheck still has it, but Klingberg forced it and influenced the puck out to center ice. And that stopped the Rangers' scoring thrust. Rangers shoot it back in. Just underway in the second period. Golden chance for Will Smith. He's had two of them to score in front of the Ranger net. Right now, Panarin on the far side of the ice. Checked by Celebrini. Great job. Now Will Smith has it. He backhands. Actually, he pushed it forward. Tried to dump it in deep. But it went off a skate of somebody popping over the bench. Play continues. The Sharks managed to poke it back to the Ranger line. Trocheck takes it there, but misfires on the pass. No icing. And so the Sharks back to get it, and both teams will make line chases here early in the second. Michael Misa can skate. He's to center ice across the line. He had Gaudette and had the right instinct there to whip him the puck, but Gaudette had a stick in the air and didn't get it. So the Rangers will recover back behind their own net. Hanging onto it, Carson Soucy. We get over now to Brennan Othman. Lead pass on the right wing side. Othman got it to Will Cooley, center on this line. Lava came in with speed, hit Liljegren on the play. Now the puck is flipped up in the ice, and it went over the glass, and we pause 10 seconds for station identification on the San Jose Sharks Audio Network.
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0: Puck was deflected over the top, so no penalty against the Sharks for delay of game over glass, but we've had one of those already. That one went to Matthew Robertson of the Rangers in the first period, leading to the second Sharks power play goal. Face-off, left side of Nedeljkovic, Noah Laba. Impressive youngster for the Rangers, trying to take the face-off. Thrown out of the circle, so Will Cooley will step in. Cooley has played with the top line at times, but we kind of jammed him down on this third line to get his game back together. Cooley gets the draw on the near side, feeds it in deep off the stick of Dickinson. Dickinson finishes his check, but it's worked free by Othman. One-handed it around the boards, but the Sharks intercept, and it'll be slid out by Gaudette. Down the ice, no icing on the play. Back to get it for New York. Soucy poked at there by the Sharks. Eklund in the corner. Gaudette put it off the right wing boards. Couldn't control it. It did pop back to center ice, but there's Zach Ostapchuk to get the stick handle on it. And he dropped it back to the D, and the Sharks dump in. Line change coming here. Ostapchuk out there with Barkley Goodrow. Goodrow and Reeves joining Ostapchuk on the wings. Couple of former Rangers here against New York. Ostapchuk, a former Ottawa Senator, certainly has some experience. Reeves trying to poke his pass, but it got knocked away. That was an effective stick play by New York. And moving up the left wing side of the ice, the Rangers try the zone entry, but Tim Liljegren bats that aside and now slides it over to his left, and Mario Ferraro clears it up. up to the blue line. Ostapchuk catching the puck, turning, losing control. Rangers come back the other way, and Anton Bleed moving in gets the angle play to the net. That's a bad stop and a cover there to the left side of the Sharks goal by Alex Nedeljkovic. And I like this line, Carrick, Bleed, and Radish. They're at least making some things happen.
1: Yeah, they caused that turnover there at the blue line there. Ostapchuk tried to drop that, kick that play out to Goodrow, and there they're just funneling stuff towards the net. It seems to be working for both teams, and the Ranger tried it there.
0: Our next broadcast of Sharks Hockey will come your way on Tuesday. We'll be on the air at 6:30 from Vancouver, B.C. Right now, Zibanejad shoots toward the net. That's a good stop through traffic by Nedeljkovic. Gobbled up by Regenda. Backhands off the right boards. Stopped there by Toffoli. He'll exchange with Regenda, and ahead of the red line will slip one in. Stop side of the net there by Martin. Sends it off to the far corner of the Rangers zone. Rangers pick up there. And Gavrikov back just pushed it out of his territory. Sharks have possession, though. 15:54 to go. Second period. Long change period. Sharks head man Toffoli at the blue line of the Rangers. Tips one in. And as Wenberg goes into forecheck, Toffoli heads to the bench as the Sharks look to make the line change. Good back check there by Regenda. Skating all the way across the ice from the left wing side to the right. Finished his check on his man and then headed off on the quick change. So the Sharks getting the Celebrini line out there as Lafreniere. Lead pass. It's a breakaway here for Trocheck. Nice to Kenling. Moving. A great save by Nedeljkovic. Rebound gobbled up by the Sharks. Klingberg to Smith. Down the right. Here comes Graf. In across the Ranger line. Cuts back behind the New York net. He's being checked by Schneider. Influenced into the boards. Celebrini spins. Centers in front. But that's a good job by Panarin to get in front of that pass that was intended for Will Smith. Trocheck's probably still talking to himself about that great chance he had a moment ago. He throws it across the rink. Celebrini back checks, knocks down his man. He fell to the ice too, and the crowd reacts to that as San Jose gets puck controlled again. 14:55 to go, second period. Sharks 3, Rangers 1. San Jose goes into forecheck. Will Smith didn't have his stick down on the ice there. Carrick digs it free, and here comes Radish again. Down the left, across the line, takes the shot. Desharnais blocked that. It went wide. Big inboard, Karam came back out. A Ranger player, Carrick, shaken up a little bit as now down the left wing side, Graf got ridden off the play by Robertson's check, and the puck comes back to the Sharks' blue line, and San Jose controls. Now it's Gaudette, far side of the ice, checked by Robertson. Angles it from the right wing boards all the way across to the left wing side into the Ranger zone. It will not be icing. Now Graf, now it's intercepted. Oh, a pass from Misa on a turnaround play in front by Gaudette, knocked aside. And now it's Eklund in the corner of the Ranger end being checked. He spins it up the boards to a back skating Liljegren. Dishes back to Eklund. Now takes a return feed left point. Liljegren the shot. Might be tipped in front. Nope, it was blocked. That's a really good job by the Rangers' Cooley to get in the way and push it out to center ice. 13:55 to go. Period number two. Play continues here in the neutral zone. Sharks racing for the puck down the right side. Grabbing it, Eklund. Had a man wide open in Misa, and a turnaround pass just missed. If Michael Misa gets that, he's all alone against Martin.
1: Yeah, there was a couple plays there. Gaudette to Misa. There was just out of his wheelhouse, and there was Eklund to Misa. And he's got a big reach and just couldn't quite get his stick on the play.
0: Eklund and Misa at the near side across the Ranger line. Double team there into the sideboards by Perreault and by Zibanejad. So the numbers game was won by New York. And they push it out up the left side. Intercepted, though. Misa makes the play up the right. Nice job to get it to Toffoli there. Toffoli catches the puck and backhands in. As behind the play, Misa is being held back there by Zibanejad. And now both can finally make their way back to their respective benches. Meanwhile, ice made there for the Rangers as a result of that play. Schneider moved into the offensive zone, got it to Perreault off a stick. Perreault snaps it cross ice. Here's Soucy, the shot from the left point. I think that Nedeljkovic might have gotten a little piece of that, but it probably would have gone wide anyway. Loose puck right corner, shark zone. Trocheck out there with Lafreniere and Miller. They work it free. Lafreniere wins it from Regenda, taps it at the corner. Knocked there by Trocheck, looking for Miller. Nice job by Klingberg to get in the way. And he pushes it up the boards, and the Sharks will race out with it. It's Toffoli down the right wing. He's across the line. He's running out of room. He makes the play to Regenda, but the puck in the air, knocked aside. That was a good job by Soucy to get back. Dragged down by Regenda. Play continues. Behind the goal line, it's Wenberg. Slides it over to Liljegren, who shoots toward the net. Save made by Martin, and he will hang on. And now we got Regenda with a man putting him in a bear hug in Carson Soucy. And we're going to get some penalties here. 7 minutes and 38 seconds gone by in the second. This broadcast is coming to you from SAP Center at San Jose. The score, the San Jose Sharks 3, the New York Rangers 1. We'll get the penalties in a moment on the Sharks Audio Network. 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San Jose 2-for-3 so far, but Carson Soucy for that bear hug that he placed on Pavel Regenda gets a 2-minute roughing call at 7:38. So the Sharks have the man advantage. They win the draw, and Klingberg shoots toward the net. That gets deflected wide. Rebound left sideboards. Smith digs it free, sends it back. Klingberg on the point, gathers with his forehand. Throws it across the ice. There's a back skating Celebrini moving away from JT Miller into the circle. Centering feet off the defense. Deflected wide. Rebound near side. Smith tries to center in front. Intercepted and cleared by Braden Schneider. Schneider getting a lot of ice time tonight for New York.
1: Yeah, killing a lot of penalties there. Getting a lot of ice time.
0: He makes his way back to the bench with Gavrikov. They're replaced now by Borgen and by Robertson. Here come the Sharks out with their first power play unit. 2-for-3 so far. Celebrini leads on the right. Moving in to Foley. Nice to Kenling move. Throws it back toward the point now. And it's kept in there by Klingberg. To Celebrini right wing. He's in the circle. Top of the circle. He stick handles back. Throws to Klingberg. Gets a return feed. Macklin Celebrini's got Smith in front. Oh, tried to get the puck across to him. But it was deflected by Zibanejad. Now Zibanejad hooking Smith to the ice. Play continues without a call. Set up the near boards and cleared by Zibanejad all the way down. 45 seconds to go on the penalty here to Soucy. Here comes the Shark attack on the power play, led by Eklund, weaving his way through traffic to center. Across the line to Orloff, flips far side. Celebrini backhands down the ice. There's Regenda. He's got a big power play goal already. Works it free with Graf. Popped out to Orloff. He's got time. He throws it down left side to Eklund. Eklund with 25 seconds on the power play. Exchanges with Orloff. Eklund down low in front. Graf in front to Regenda. And he poked it just wide with Gavrikov defending on the play. That's a nice battle between those two guys all night long. As Regenda whips it around to Celebrini. Final 10 seconds of the power play. Cross the ice. Eklund behind the back pass. Orloff the blast just wide of the net. If that catches the goal, it's in. But it popped out to center ice. And Orloff will take it as the penalty on Soucy is over. Here's Eklund across the line. Lead pass for Graf breaking in. Couldn't get the puck. Regenda pokes it free, giving chase. Tripped up on the ice there by Schneider. Plays continuing as the Sharks wanted a penalty call, but it doesn't happen. Back inside Sharks territory, the fans giving it to the refs. As right now, Orloff moves it from right to left. Long pass deflected into the offensive end. Sharks make the complete change now. We're 9:55 remaining, second period. Sharks 3, Rangers 1. But here comes Panarin down the left, racing to the middle of the ice across the line. He's checked, but it's recovered by Soucy. Tapped it forward, gave it away. Here's a breakaway pass, a semi-break actually, for Ostapchuk moving in, backhand shot. And that's a split save by Martin. Behind the net, Barkley Goodrow. Boy, would he love to score one tonight. Digs one free for the Sharks. Near side to Adam Gaudette. Checked away there, though, by Panarin. And now Soucy back behind the goal line will be able to lift one out for the Rangers. All the way down. That's icing against New York. So this line combination doing the job once again. Barkley Goodrow and Ostapchuk with a lot of work in the offensive zone.
1: Yeah, great forecheck there. Great hustle there, Regenda. The audience wanted a little bit of a penalty. I thought it was, you know, wasn't quite one, but again, just a great forecheck there, hunting down pucks, able to create some turnovers and eventually get the puck towards the net.
0: Face off right side of goaltender Spencer Martin. Off the draw, Sharks have it. Ferraro sends near side to Eklund. Eklund spins on Soucy, cuts back behind the Ranger net. Now he reverses the puck to Misa. Misa spins it around the far boards. Maybe a little bit of a misfired pass there. I think he thought Eklund was going to be over there, and
1: yeah,
0: it wasn't.
1: I think he thought Gaudette was going to jump behind the net to pick up that puck.
0: Well, he didn't do it, so the Sharks have to regroup. And Liljegren pokes it back behind the Ranger net. Work free. Misa now sends to Eklund in the corner. Back to Misa. They crisscross. Carrick is checking Misa up the boards. Misa, nice pass across the ice. Gets to Dickinson. Trying to move it to the middle. It's a Foley. Right idea. But it hit the stick of Radish and bounced away. Eklund behind the net. Loses on the check there to Morrow. And the Rangers able to push it out to center ice. Desharnais backskating. Top stopped it at center, but the Rangers outnumber him there. And Radish sends in deep. Desharnais could have given it away there, but that's a nice job by Dickinson to get it back to his partner. Desharnais sends it across the ice to Wenberg, who streaks through center ice. The former Ranger across the New York line dumps it around the far boards. There's Toffoli dropping it off. Regenda in the corner sends it out in front of the net. Nobody really home. Jumping in, though, Dickinson to keep it in play. Nice effort. Now he and Bleed fight for it. Dickinson sends behind the goal line. Wenberg fighting for it there. Digs it free. There's Regenda slipping it up the boards. Back to the point. Desharnais dishes off to Will Smith, who's just out there. Froze toward the net. Deflected by Wenberg, but blocked in front of the goal by New York's Borgen. And the Rangers will take over as the Sharks look to finish up the line change completion with Wenberg coming off and Celebrini jumping on. Here's Dickinson moving it out of his own zone. A lead pass, Graf. On the left side, Smith gathers the puck at the blue line, dumps in. Graf keeps it going by kicking the puck in his skates. Then he turns and tries to stick handle to the near boards. That's a nice job by Gavrikov to get his body and stick in the way and influence the puck out to center ice. But the Sharks stop it there. Klingberg to Celebrini. Races down the right wing. He's got two goals. He throws it ahead. Smith tips one right on net. That was a tricky chance for Will Smith. And a save made by Martin. And he's able to cover up.
1: Oh, that was a nice job, Klingberg. Good gap in the neutral zone there. He's able to poke that puck, eventually get up to Celebrini. And every time he has the puck on his stick, he's dangerous, and they get that puck towards the net.
0: We've got a break in the action. Tonight's game is coming to you from SAP Center at San Jose. With 7:20 to go in the second period, the score, the Sharks 3, the Rangers 1 on the San Jose Sharks Audio Network. 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Our next one will be the first of a five-game road trip heading to the break. Alex Daylock and I will be on the air at 6:30 Pacific time from Vancouver on Tuesday. We do not expect the new acquisition, Kiefer Sherwood, to be ready to go against his old teammates. I know that he would like to be able to go, but he is on the injured list, and it's going to take him a little while, but he's getting used to his surroundings and is enjoying his time in San Jose so far. Good to have him in the lineup, I think. He's really going to help this team.
1: Yeah, no, for sure. Obviously, high praise from Vancouver. I talked to a few of my buddies. He said he'd love Hobbs. He's a great player, great pickup there.
0: Rangers move back into the Shark zone. Zibanejad, always dangerous, shoots toward the net. Save made. Two great stops by Nedeljkovic. Pokes one wide on Perreault, who grabs it behind the Ranger offensive goal and sends far side. Gavrikov had a man in front of the net, couldn't get it to him. Now Perreault getting checked by Celebrini. That's a battle of BU and BC right there as the Sharks pick up and Graf banks it out to center ice. Smith knocked it forward. He had Celebrini breaking, but he snaps it to the left. It's a chance for Graf moving in. One-on-one against Gavrikov. Chopped down to the ice, and now Graf poking at the puck, trying to get it to a teammate, but knocked away, and the Rangers come back with Will Cooley. But he was one against three. Ridden off the play nicely there by Liljegren, and the Sharks send it down the ice. The defenseman Ferraro gets it down to Wenberg, who tips into the offensive zone. It popped around the boards, and the Rangers pick it back up. Noah Laba back checked beautifully by Wenberg, who closed the gap, knocked the puck free. Toffoli tips to Bregenda, and here he comes into the zone. Powers his way to the slot, gets the one-handed shot on goal with Borgen on him, and the save made there. And a holding penalty is coming up here against New York.
1: Just a great neutral zone play there with a great job by Wenberg on the swing there, able to block his thing. Toffoli with the little one touch to Bregenda through the middle there, and he just drives to the net, powerful, strong. Ends up drawing a penalty.
0: Defenseman Will Borgen will take that call for holding at 14:08. We've got a break in the action with 5:52 to go, second period. The Sharks will be on the power play when we come back. The score, San Jose 3, Rangers 1. This is the San Jose Sharks Audio Network. Big faceoff coming up to the right side of goaltender Spencer Martin in the Ranger zone. Power play hockey for the Sharks as Will Borgen takes a two-minute holding penalty. Again, the Sharks are drawing calls because they got their legs moving and they're in good body position against the Rangers, forcing them to take some of these calls. Power plays on Sharks Audio brought to you by Power Business Technology, copiers and printers for your office needs. Celebrini exchanges now with Klingberg as the power play begins. A cross ice pass near side goes through the seam and Smith has it on the left boards. Turns away from the Gavrikov check, tosses back to Klingberg. Got it to the middle bump man Toffoli. Now to Smith in the corner. Back to Toffoli in the slot off his stick. Recovered though by Celebrini. Slides down low to Wenberg. In front, Toffoli. One time shot, missed the net. Oh boy, that had everything on it. Kept in by Klingberg. The power play continues for the Sharks. Celebrini right point, down low to the corner. There's Wenberg stick handling. Throwing it back to Macklin on the right point. He gives to Klingberg. He's going to maybe get it back. Nope. Klingberg throws to Toffoli. Tips it toward the net just wide. with Wenberg in front looking for the deflection, and the Rangers fortunate to be able to clear it there.
1: Yeah, Wenberg hit an empty net there, and he just got taken down by the defenseman in front.
0: Right now, the Sharks starting to move it out. They drop it back to guess who? Macklin Cetabrini. Two goals so far for Macklin, one on the power play. Here he comes leading the way across the Ranger line. Sends right side Orloff over to the far corner. Bregenda taken down effectively there by Soucy. Or how effective was it? It was sent all the way down there. And Garrett Rank blowing the play dead here.
1: Puck went up into the bench.
0: Yep, hit something. It was a pretty effective job, though, by Soucy there.
1: Yeah, he was able to read that play. Knew it was have to be a bank pass. Bregenda just tried to take that puck and came across a nice physical play.
0: So the second unit is out there for the final 49 seconds of power play time. Bregenda in the circle loses the draw to Trocheck. Now the puck comes off of that curved glass that's by the Ranger bench. That's considered out of play. It hits that and bounces back out. Used to be a point there until a couple of guys got hurt pretty badly. It's amazing more people didn't get injured over the years, but with the speeds increasing and the size of the players getting larger, the impact started getting heavier. And I think it was a good solution.
1: Yeah, for sure. You know, guys would get ridden into that square glass and you'd get hit pretty hard and take a pretty nasty hit.
0: Of course, they have glass everywhere now. Back in the old days, they used to have chicken wire. That produced a few cuts over the years. As right now, inside the Sharks zone, Orloff gets it to Michael Misa. Misa, by the way, is 6-1 on faceoffs tonight. Lead on the right for Graf. He's looking for the return feed, but the pass broken up by New York. And Trocheck comes back the other way. Cooley is flying down the left wing. Trocheck, lead pass for Cooley, getting back. Orloff breaks it up and knocks it into the corner. That was a mini two-on-one, and Orloff played that beautifully. Misa gets it back now at the near side. Skates out with Eklund's help. William Eklund back to Misa down the left across the line. Takes a look, drops it back to Eklund. They got the zone entry to the point. Orloff back to Misa, right side. Off his stick, too bad. And the penalty is over on Borgen, and the Rangers are back to even strength. Here's Sam Carrick. He's got the goal for New York. Dumps it into the Sharks zone off the inboard glass. Taking it back, Liljegren with Misa. Long lead pass up to the blue line off the stick of Adam Gaudette. And so the Sharks are going to have to try and replay it, but it hit another stick. Noah Labba takes it in the Sharks zone, goes across the ice, and a quick shot by Panarin just went wide. Lucky. Sharks break it out. Headman feed. Goodrow gets it there from Ostapchuk across the line. Tried to drop it back to Gaudette. He overskated, poked at it, lost it. And the Rangers will recover it, and Panarin will move it back up to the Sharks' line. But that's as far as he got. Dropped it on the right side. Borgen shoots in. Stopped by the Sharks' defense. Dickinson angles it forward. Goodrow skating right to left. Leads the Sharks' way. Down the right wing side. Dumps it in, but very quickly, Martin, the goaltender, left it for the D, and they cleared it out. 2:55 to play, second period. Shots 25-18 in favor of the Sharks. San Jose leading this game 3-1. They had a 3-0 lead in this contest. A little insurance right about now would be awfully nice for Sharks hockey. Stealing it, turning it, Toffoli shoots it. It's off a stick, and it's up off the netting, back behind Martin. And that would have been just the insurance I was talking about.
1: Yeah, you said it. You know, insurance is always nice in these situations. The game sort of settled down at pace here a little bit. Opportunities, it was came out hot and heavy there in the first period there with the two power play goals, and things have sort of slowed down at pace just a little bit. Teams playing a little bit better defense. So these next 2.5 minutes is going to be crucial.
0: Well, one thing, the Sharks have had 5 power plays so far in this game. Rangers getting into penalty trouble early on. The Sharks with a couple of power play goals in the first 3 minutes and 8 seconds of this game, accentuated by a Ranger timeout from Coach Mike Sullivan to get his guys settled down. But overall, on those 5 power plays, they've got 12 power play shots on goal, which is a pretty darn good number.
1: Yeah, solid, really solid. They've been filtering a lot of shots towards the net.
0: Off the faceoff, Rangers have it in their own zone. They skate left to right. Miller spins it across the ice off a stick, recovered by Rigenda. Kicks it and skates. He's at the Ranger line 1-3, so he just chipped it across the blue line and lives to fight another day. Meanwhile, the Rangers come right back. They've got Morrow and Soucy out there defensively. Miller up front going for the puck in the corner along with Zibanejad and also Perreault. They can't control it along the right wing boards. Miller reaching for a pass. It won't get to him. And Ferraro hustles to the puck, backhands it out. Will Smith tipped at it, and it went all the way down on net. And that's where Spencer Martin takes, banks it off the end board. That was kind of a snappy play there by him. The Rangers managed to shoot it out to center ice. Panarin gets it on the right, walks across the San Jose line, puts on the brakes, stick handles across with Dickinson all over him. He turns away from Dickinson, drops it back. Morrow, the swing shot that hit a skate went wide. Now Panarin dances on Dickinson. Dickinson putting his stick into him. Panarin still with the puck, just magical with it in the corner. Centering play, wide open in front of the net was Lafreniere, and he poked at it, and it went wide of the goal. Rebound in front of the Sharks' net, grabbed by Dickinson. He sends it forward. Fortunately, got it to Will Smith off the stick of Lafreniere, and Smith carries down the wing, walks across the line, kind of a hope pass to the middle, lost it. Rangers intercept. They lead down the left to Cooley. Across the line, rink-wide toss. Lafreniere couldn't get around Dick Orlov's check. Orlov stole it away for San Jose. He feeds it out to center ice. Graff, with 1:05 remaining in the period, shoots it into the Rangers zone. 1 minute to go as the Sharks get fresh skaters out there. It's Misa and Gaudette jumping out there along with William Eklund. Back on defense, Orlov alongside Klingberg. Back in their own zone to get it, but a good check by Noah Laba takes it away from Gaudette. Back on the point, little shot there from the far side by Robertson is blocked by a stick. Robertson gets another chance, gets this one to the goal. A big pad save by Nedeljkovic to keep the score 3-1, but the Rangers keep the pressure on in the final 36 seconds of the second period. Hoffman in forechecking, stole it away there from Klingberg. Dropped it off for Laba, feeds behind the net into the corner. There's Cooley. Back to the point. Borgen shoots. Tip. It's on goal. It's loose in front. Where is it? And somehow Nedeljkovic reaches through all the traffic with men in front and grabs it with the glove hand to make it snug as a bug in a rug.
1: Nice job by Klingberg in front there underneath sticks. So important to be underneath sticks there. Allowed Nedeljkovic to be able to seek and find that puck. And he's able to smother that and create a faceoff here.
0: We've got 22.3 seconds to go in the second period. A long way to go in this one. Sharks lead by the score of 3-1. They're out shooting the Rangers 25-19 to this point. But the Rangers, to their credit, have kind of slowed the pace of the game down a little bit to their speed. Here's a shot toward the net by New York. Gavrikov got it to the goal. Stick save made to Nedeljkovic. A little too much pressure here from the Rangers in the final minute, to my liking. They send it to the slot. Here's a shot. Panarin. That's a good save by Nedeljkovic from 25 feet out. Final 3 seconds of the period. Miller shoots. Save Nedeljkovic. And he hangs onto it. And they will allow the play to expire as Vinny Desharnais gives Mika Zibanejad a little bit of a push at the whistle and at the horn. And Barkley Goodrow comes over to soothe the tempers of his former teammates as we've come to the end of the second period. And Nedeljkovic getting some taps on the pads as he makes his way off the ice after those big saves in the final minute.
1: Yeah, those are two big saves. The Panarin in the high slot there. There was a lot of traffic in front. Panarin thought he had a good chance on that low blocker there. He was able to make that save. It looks like the refs are going to plug a little bit more time on this clock potentially.
0: Yeah, they're going to take a look at it here. So Nedeljkovic was making his way off the ice, but he takes a seat at the end of the bench. And what do we got here? Looks like the period is going to be over. Well, the Rangers step off the ice, as do the Sharks. And at the end of 40 minutes of action, we've had a really good game here. Well played. And the Sharks in command, out shooting the Rangers 25-23. But you've got to give the Rangers some credit for getting at least a little bit of the pace back in their favor late second.
1: Yeah, you said it. The pace back in there. They've started to clog up things a little bit. There's a chess match going on here a little bit. They got a little pressure there at the end of the second period, and the Sharks are going to need a good push here to start the third.
0: 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At the end of two periods of play, the score at SAP Center at San Jose, the San Jose Sharks 3 and the New York Rangers 1. Stand by. We'll be right back on the San Jose Sharks Audio Network. We're underway in the third period here at SAP Center at San Jose, and off the draw, Rangers move into the Sharks zone to get a brief shot on goal, but a relatively easy routine save made by Alex Nedeljkovic 21 seconds in, and so they will drop the puck to the right side of the Sharks goal. We've got Trocheck out there with Panarin and Lafreniere for the Rangers. Panarin takes the faceoff and takes the shot. That hit traffic on its way in. That would have been a dangerous scoring chance if that puck got through. San Jose's done a good job in front of Nedeljkovic. Here comes Celebrini moving left to right in the third. Moved to the middle of the ice and wanted to slip it off to the right, but Graf didn't have his skates moving for good reason, because he would have been offside of the play. So Celebrini making the defensive attempt there on the far side to get it back, but it's head man down the right. And Artemi Panarin got to the Sharks' line. Good job by Colin Graf to get back there defensively and poke the puck aside. But the Rangers hold the puck in San Jose territory. A Panarin backhander goes behind the San Jose net, and Dmitry Orlov stops it there. He just waits for his new line mates to step on and get this game settled down a bit, as the Rangers also want to make changes on the play. Pass up the left side. Not the best pass there by Orlov. Went to Eklund, and he was under pressure immediately, so the Sharks have to start over from in their own zone. But the Rangers forecheck with Cooley and Laba. Cooley fighting Eklund for position. Spins off that play. Throws it up the boards back to the point. Sent cross ice. And the shot by Robertson. That didn't miss by much to the short side, as the big screen was set up by the Rangers in front. Sharks are having some trouble boxing those Rangers defensive players, offensive players out, as Cooley now shoots from the high slot through traffic, deflected wide of a net. Again, the battle in front. Orlov against Laba on the right side. Here comes the shot by Borgen. That goes wide off the corner boards and all the way out. The Sharks get a much-needed change here as they get fresh skaters on.
1: Yeah, and we were talking about an insurance goal and how important this first 5 minutes here. And the Rangers putting in some pressure early.
0: Sharks 3, Rangers 1. Here's Ostapchuk moving quickly into the offensive end. Cuts behind the Ranger net, puts it back. Dickinson, the one-time rip, wide of the net. Desharnais shoots a rebound wide of the goal. And the Rangers' Carrick will grab it. He's checked by Ostapchuk. Pass came to center ice, backhanded the other way. Chance for Reeves, grabbing in the right corner, trying to center it, but Morrow blocked that for New York. Morrow sends it ahead off of Radish's stick, and it goes down the ice. No icing on the play, and so the Sharks' defense is back to control. Dickinson sends it along the far boards, but it's kept in by Bleed. Bleed poked at the puck. He's got an assist today. Carrick has the goal for the Rangers. He grinds it out to the right-wing corner of the San Jose zone. He's checked there by Dickinson. They fight for it. The puck skitters free, and it's poked around the boards by New York. But Ryan Reeves is there to intercept, and he lifts one out up to the Ranger line. That allows for this Ostapchuk line to come off, and the Sharks will put some fresh skaters out there again. It's Wenberg on the ice, along with Regenda. Reeves still on the ice as the last man on that line. He chips one out to center, and Zibanejad takes it. Puts it off the stick of Schneider, but the puck goes up over the glass and out of play. So we get a stoppage, and that allows Ryan Reeves to get all the way across the ice and off.
1: Yeah, still a good play there on the half wall. So important, just even in these situations where the puck is in your zone. He just makes a good play on the hash marks there. He's able to get the puck out into the neutral zone, get it over the blue line, and he actually deflected that puck just a little bit before it got to the Rangers player there on the far side.
0: Faceoff dropped at the Sharks' blue line. Rangers win it. Gabe Perreault shoots one in. He wears number 94 for the Rangers, not because he's enamored with the fact that the Rangers won the Stanley Cup the last time in 1994, but because his dad, Yannick, also wore that number. Sharks in front of the net. Chance for Toffoli. That puck went high and wide. Might have got rung off of something there on its way in. Perreault was going back to his own zone to get it, and he lost it. Now it's Liljegren sliding it back. Toffoli shoots wide. Rebound. Loose puck left side, but poked out by the Rangers' Perreault. And he'll make his way back to the Ranger bench as the Sharks retreat to their own blue line to get things started again. 16:08 to go. Third period. Sharks 3, Rangers 1. Rangers starting to move it up the right side now, led by Lafreniere. He gets to the Sharks' line, met there by the check of Orlov, so he flicks in. It goes deep behind the San Jose net. Panarin trying to work it free. Trocheck's in front of the net, but that's stopped side of the goal by Nedeljkovic's very alert glove grab. And play is called with 4:05 gone by in the third. Shots 24 apiece for the Sharks and New York. And the faceoff will be deep inside the Sharks' end.
1: Well, you said, a nice glove grab. He's been great at finding those pucks around the net there and getting freezes. When the puck's just been a little bit of a scramble, it's just a solid night here so far for Nedeljkovic.
0: Faceoff dropped. Rangers a really good faceoff team. A scrum for it. Sharks have this one. And Graf will poke it out. Smith, lead pass. Here comes Celebrini, good speed. Across the line, moving in, shooting the puck. Where is it? High and wide of a net. Graf got the rebound and chipped it around the boards, but the Rangers intercept. They've got a three-man attack breaking down the wing. Panarin, rink wide, Lafreniere, shot wide of a net. Stopped by Celebrini, feeds it ahead to Smith. He pivots, makes the move down the left, but that's a nice job by Will Borgen at the end of Will Smith's shift to body him off the play, and the Rangers will take over. Sharks starting to make the change here. Rangers skate right to left. Trocheck leading the way in. Tried the shot. Blocked by the stick of Klingberg. Kept in. Rangers shoot one wide of a net. Near side feet. Soucy dropped it back to the point. Good keep in there by Vince Trocheck. Throws it down the left boards. Gaudette intercepts. Knocks one down. Taken back by Celebrini. And here he comes. Across the line. Shot. Blocked there by Morrow. That's the end of Celebrini's shift. Eklund is in forechecking. Stealing it. Gives to Vinny Desharnais, who shoots. Save made. Rebound, left board, Desharnais holds the puck. Tried to chip it to Eklund in the corner. That's a nice job by Morrow to get in the way with that with his right-handed stick, and the Rangers move it out. Hoffman down the left side, shoots it in. They wave off icing as it gets deep to the Sharks zone, but Cooley can't control it. The Sharks put it off the skate of the official. Kept in, Cooley centers in front. Knocked away by Dickinson, and Gaudette settles the puck, lifts it in the air, and softly sends it down the ice. A bouncer icing, unfortunately, against Gaudette and the Sharks. 5 minutes, 35 seconds gone by in this third period. A 3-1 Sharks lead, and a big faceoff for Michael Misa coming up.
1: Yeah, big faceoff there. He's been good in the faceoff circle tonight. That last flip by Gaudette just didn't have the backspin on it you wanted to.
0: Yeah, he wanted to kind of have it.
1: Yeah, bounce back and kick forward there.
0: Practice golf shot.
1: Well, I know, he's got to get the backspin on that.
0: Now Mika Zibanejad is out there with Miller and Perreault. Back on defense for the Rangers. Gavrikov and Schneider. The Sharks going with Misa on this icing against San Jose in the faceoff circle. Out there with Gaudette and Eklund. Off the draw. Misa fought for it there. A bouncing puck. Tapped that by Nedeljkovic. That was a dangerous play right out in front of the net. And he tipped it over to the corner. And now behind the net, Misa grabs it. Sends it up the boards. Nice job. And Eklund exits his zone. With Gaudette. He makes sure he's at the red line this time before dumping it all the way down. And the Sharks get the line change with 5:05 gone by in period number 3. San Jose 3, Rangers 1. New York needs a line change, so they dump one in. Behind the San Jose net, Liljegren tosses it on the right. Regenda to the middle. Here comes Wennberg with speed. Stick handling with confidence across the blue line against Gavrikov. Worked it free. Toffoli keeps it going. Regenda grabbing it in the corner. He thought about backhanding it to the point, but then he reversed it to the left corner. There's Toffoli with it, trying to hold on to the puck. It hit a stick. Toffoli trying to keep it in play, can't do it. And here comes Bleed down the right side for New York. One against two. And across the Sharks' line, he puts on the brakes in the corner and waits for some help. Rangers get him some. It's Radish and Carrick out there. Bleed worked it free. Back to the point on the right side, taken there by the Rangers. Robertson gets it on the left. The pass from Borgen. Now Robertson exchanges and shoots from the point wide. Endboard Karam for Bleed. Feeds it back. There's a back skating Borgen. Grabbing it, shooting it wide. Rebound. Endboard came out in front. Dangerous play, but the Sharks grab it and Reeves able to clear to center ice. Rangers are on it, though. They've had much better puck possession in the third period here. They dance to the Sharks' line. Trying to make the move around the defense there was Panarin. Knocked back the other way. Barkley Goodrow was on the ice looking to make the play, but it's taken back by New York at their own blue line. Rangers skated up to the red line. They dump it in. Back behind the Sharks' goal line again. Ice definitely tilted in the direction of Nedeljkovic here. Well, San Jose is doing everything they can to clear it, and the Rangers are clogging up the neutral zone.
1: Yeah, they're definitely getting some pace. We noticed this in the second period, the way this ice just sort of tilted just a little bit.
0: But now they ice the puck, the Rangers do, and so the Sharks get a reprieve, and they will get the Celebrini line out there. Celebrini, Smith, and Graf up front. And who's joining them back on D? The top guys, Orloff and Klingberg. Big faceoff coming up to the right side of goaltender Spencer Martin with 12:28 to go in the third. Remember that Igor Shesterkin has been out for the last 7 games with a lower body injury. You put him on the shelf, you put Adam Fox on the shelf, and you're missing some important players for Coach Mike Sullivan's team. Off the draw, Rangers win it. They skated out of their own zone. Panarin down the left side with Lafreniere. They exchange passes, but Klingberg steps up, knocks Panarin off the puck, and the Sharks get it around the boards, and Smith moves it out with Celebrini. Veers to the middle of the ice. Now Graf back to Smith. Down the left side, cross the line, back for Graf. Stick handles with the puck. He's being checked there by Lafreniere. Back to Celebrini, shoots, and it's stopped there by Martin, and it trickled toward the goal. It was going to go wide, but Martin said, I'm not going to waste any time here. I'm going to cover this one and get the faceoff.
1: Yeah, nice little, again, little play there. Colin Graf, so smart. He's able to pick up a lot of mistakes there up at the blue line. Gets this down to Will Smith, who finds Celebrini up high, and he just rips that shot. Even though it was going wide, like you said, that was a nice shot there by Celebrini.
0: Celebrini's got two goals. Smith has two assists, and the Sharks lead 3-1 over the Rangers. 8 minutes gone by in the third period here at SAP Center at San Jose. We'll come back in just a moment on the San Jose Sharks Audio Network. It's great to have you with us here from SAP Center at San Jose. This is the only home game the Sharks are going to have until the end of February. That's because after this game, the Sharks embark on a five-game sojourn that begins on Tuesday in Vancouver. We'll be on the air at 6:30 Pacific time with all of the coverage of the Sharks and the Canucks. Right here, 3-1 San Jose off the faceoff. Celebrini dumps one in off the corner boards. It popped right back out in front of the net. And whenever Celebrini's line is on the ice, Spencer Martin is going to cover it up and get a whistle.
1: Yeah, and again, you talk about puck management, Celebrini, and how much he attacks the middle of the ice and how much he creates offensive opportunities. There's one. He recognizes that he doesn't have the situation there. He dumps it in, tries to throw that puck back out front.
0: 3-1 Sharks, 11:48 remaining in the game. Face off, left side of Spencer Martin. Off the draw, Rangers have it. And Schneider whips it up to Zibanejad. Doesn't waste any time. Throws it rink-wide diagonally to Miller down the left. The Ranger captain moves into the Shark zone. Stops, twists, turns on Graf. Throws into the left-wing corner. And getting a piece of it, Ferraro. Celebrini getting back defensively. Turning away from the hit from Miller. And now the penalty is coming up against the Rangers. As a stick came up high or something against Celebrini, as he's grabbing his mouth a little bit. Also in there on the play was the forechecking Perreault in there with JT Miller. Looks like Perreault was the one who got
1: the
0: stick
1: elbow
0: up.
1: Elbow. He got the elbow up.
0: Yeah, Perreault smacking Celebrini in the face. I thought it might have been a stick, but it was his elbow. You're right. So elbowing against Gabe Perreault. Time of this for the Ranger youngster. 8 minutes, 33 seconds of the third. The sixth power play comes on for Sharks hockey. What an opportunity here. Meanwhile, Mika Zibanejad getting an explanation from referee Kyle Raymond about the doings on. Meanwhile, Miller was in there pretty hard against Celebrini just before that.
1: Yeah, he plays hard. You know JT Miller's going to come in there and he's going to try and play physical as well.
0: Well, Ranger players stepping up to the face-off circle here. As everybody's getting excited in the sellout crowd tonight, off the face-off, power play for the Sharks beginning. 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Now Celebrini whips a backhand to the center of the ice, but it's intercepted by Trocheck, and here come the Rangers shorthanded to Cooley down the left. Across the line, Podrak shoots, save made to Nedeljkovic. Directs the rebound into the left-wing corner, and a defenseman, Gavrikov, is in deep. Finally, it's worked free there by Wenberg, and it'll be John Klingberg that starts the attack. Drops it back to Will Smith, hands off to Macklin Celebrini. Moves on the right, lead pass after stick handling. Toffoli across the line to the slot. Wenberg shoots it up high and just missed the net. It was a nice setup.
1: Nice entry there. So important to get that first kick out there. Celebrini just waits just long enough. Toffoli able to find Wenberg up top, and he just missed up high on that shot.
0: Rangers cleared it back down the ice. We're down to a minute 10 left on the Sharks' power play. Here comes Celebrini. Uh-oh, lead pass patted down by Miller. Celebrini and Klingberg turning to try to get back. 2-on-1 developing. Here comes Miller moving in, shooting it up high, and it's off the glass. Back behind Nedeljkovic. Back the other way comes Wenberg. Lead Celebrini across the line, into the left circle. Shoots one toward the net, blocked in front. And cleared all the way down. That's a good job by Will Borgen to get in the way of that one. So we're down to the final 43 seconds of the Sharks' power play. And the second power play unit is stepping on. There's Colin Graf moving left to right. Diagonal cross-corner dump into the left corner. Nisa is in there for checking. He's looked pretty strong on the faceoffs and other things tonight. Worked loose back toward the point. 25 seconds on the power play. As Orlov keeps it in, Eklund turns away from a check. Now he stops, backhands from the corner to Orlov on the point. Cross ice, Regenda. Regenda, twisting, getting it back to Orlov. Losing on the check to Laba, but it'll be William Eklund who skates back to get it first. Laba's giving him some trouble, but Eklund squirmed away. 5 seconds left on the power play. One last rush. Ekman down the right, crosses the line, moves in, has a chance, goes to the net. And he loses in the check. I think the goalie got a stick on that one. Loose puck in the corner. Penalty is over on the Rangers. So the Sharks are 2-for-6 on the power play today. Those two power play goals are critical because they've got the 3-to-1 lead. Rangers move it out. Even strength. Carrick to the red line, shoots one in. Nedeljkovic in goal to our left has been outstanding tonight for the Sharks. Shots on goal 27-26 in favor of San Jose. The head man feed tip forward. Gaudette on the right wing takes the Ostapchuk pass and knocks it into the offensive zone. Martin and Morrow back there to get it defensively. Morrow to Lafreniere. And now it's picked back up. Alexei Lafreniere throws it across the rink and it's dumped into the offensive zone by Panarin. On the point, Morrow just keeps it in play. Looks for Trocheck back behind the San Jose net. Checked off the play by Liljegren. They grind for it. Ostapchuk back in there, hanging onto it, angling it forward. And Barkley Goodrow will bank it off the boards, but this will be icing against San Jose. So, 8:28 to go in the third period. I don't think this group of forwards is all that tired, but the D's been out there a little bit.
1: Yeah, they've been out there a little bit, but again, the Sharks just doing a good job. They're not giving up much in as far as inside there, and they're eating away at this, playing good defensive hockey. Sometimes you're going to get these icings. This is just a big face-off here for Gaudette.
0: Gaudette against Miller on the faceoff, right side of Nedeljkovic, and Gaudette wins the draw. And the Sharks push it off the right boards. Liljegren all the way down. That's on goal. That's a good way to clear it. And netminder Martin is going to have to stop it and leave it for his D. So the Sharks get the quick change. Wenberg's line stepping on right now. That's Wenberg, Regenda, and Toffoli. And Toffoli's on the left wing looking for the pass, but stepping in front of that there very effectively was Morrow, and he shoots it back into the Sharks zone. Behind the San Jose net, fanned on a bit there by the Sharks' Desharnais, but he got it around the right side, the second chance, and it winds up on the stick of Wenberg. Makes the move on Morrow into the zone, cuts behind the Ranger net, stick handles, holds it to the right boards, reverses behind, Regenda kept it going, Toffoli feeds it back to Dickinson, cross-ice Desharnais, shoots one toward the net, knocked down in front, Regenda poking at it, knock free, now it's tipped back to the point by Wenberg. Desharnais backskates, returns Wenberg in the right corner. He's being checked at the near side boards by Miller. He skates away from him, backhands off the boards into the right corner. Morrow, the big hit on Toffoli, knocked him off the puck. Effective play, and Morrow ends up with the play in front of a net, and he just skates across the ice and shoots one forward down toward the net, but that'll go all the way down for icing against New York.
1: Yeah, nice job there. Good zone pressure. Wenberg so good with the puck. He's able to carry that all the way around the ice. He's able to put that down there and eventually just eat up enough time. Rangers got tired there. They were trying to change there. Not a lot of options on the breakout there, and he tried to flip that one high. End up getting the icing. We got some tired Rangers out here.
0: Well, let's see if the Sharks can take advantage of this. They've got Settebrini, Graf, Smith out there. Settebrini wins the draw. Smith cross ice. Klingberg takes the hard pass, controls it, shoots it. Kick save made there by Martin. Chipped out by Miller. They're back to get it. Orloff at the Sharks' blue line. Rangers change on the fly. San Jose is up 3-1 in this game. 7 minutes to go in the third. And right now the Rangers end up with the puck again. Noah Labbit back on the ice along with Othman. And Cooley dumps it into the Sharks' zone. How long will it stay there? We'll find out. Chipped out by Colin Graf, but that goes all the way down for San Jose. That'll be icing? Or did they wave it off? They waved it off. That stopped just short. That's a great clear by Colin Graf. In the neutral zone, the Rangers back to the attack. Cooley across the line. Looks for Brennan Othman. Loses on the check to Klingberg. And Graf calmly handles the puck, slides it out of the zone. He's going to take the puck himself on the right boards and deflect it through Laba as he gets knocked down. But Laba is able to, with a good effort, poke it back to his D, and he gets it back in the middle. Laba at center. Long dump in off the glass on the end board behind goaltender Nedeljkovic. Down to 6 minutes, 15 seconds to go in the third. And here's Misa with speed to center. Lead on the right. Gaudette shoots one. Save made. Misa gets the rebound. Chopped at the puck. Could not jam it through Borgen. Delayed penalty against the Rangers coming up. Touch made by Lafreniere. And we get a whistle, and a penalty for high sticking is going to get called.
1: Yeah, high sticking on Misa as he was whacking at that puck. He clipped that right up high.
0: 13:55, the time of this penalty coming up, and we've got a break in the action. This broadcast is coming to you from SAP Center at San Jose. The Storm with 6:05 to play. The Sharks 3, the Rangers 1. Sharks power play coming up next on the San Jose Sharks Audio Network. Well, this game has taken an interesting turn in the third period. It's been kind of a defensive struggle here. 6:05 to play, but a penalty called on Will Borgen of the Rangers for high-sticking Michael Misa at 13:55. So this will be the Sharks' seventh power play, brought to you by Power Business Technology, copiers and printers for your office needs. This could be the insurance that is so needed. Face-off drop, celebrating, Klingberg, Smith. Down low, Wenberg. Back to Smith, left side. To the point, Klingberg the shot. 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Rebound worked free by Celebrini, but he gave it away. And Schneider gunned it around, hit something, came off the glass and went out of play, so they will whistle it down to the ice. Tata Toffoli, alternate captain of the Sharks, having a word there with one of the referees, Garrett Rank, after the whistle was blown.
1: Yeah, trying to argue that that puck was flipped right out. They said it was a deflection off of a leg or...
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1: Cooley knocked it aside along with Trocheck, and they get it down the ice.
2: Yeah, good hustle there back for Celebrini, though. Sort of eliminate the chance at a two-on-one there.
1: We're down to 4:55 remaining in the third period. 49 seconds to go on that Will Borgen penalty. Second power play unit coming on for the Sharks now. As Eklund spins it around the boards. Eklund playing on the so-called third line today, but on the second power play unit. He's made some things happen, but so far no soap for any points for him. Cleared all the way down the ice by the Rangers. Final 28 seconds of power play time, and Orloff leads the way out with Liljegren. Liljegren on the right wing side gets to the red line, shoots one in. It's back behind the Ranger net. Gunned around the boards, though. Good job there by Soucy to clear it all the way down. So, 15 seconds left in the Sharks' power play. Time for one more rush. The attempt to get some insurance here with 4:15 to go. Sharks poke to center ice, but it's off the stick of Eklund into the Ranger bench. And so we get the whistle with 4:12 to play.
2: Again, 4 minutes left here in the third. The Sharks just doing a good job drawing some penalties, getting the puck out when they need to, creating a little bit of zone time, but they're playing a structured game. This is puck management style here. These last 4 minutes and these last 10 minutes in these third periods up by two goals. They don't need to take chances here. They want to get the puck in deep. They won't give out man rushes.
1: Off the faceoff now, controlled by the Rangers. They shoot one all the way down. This is no time to have some weird bounce or some bad thing happen to you. The Sharks are determined to get out of the zone with it. But Celebrini's pass went off of Wenberg's skate, went all the way down. It went across the goal line for icing. So it's even strength hockey here with 3:56 to play. And I'm taking a look over at Spencer Martin, who's being summoned over the Ranger bench. And no surprise there. David Quinn, former Sharks head coach, assistant coach for Mike Sullivan, was one of the architects of pulling a goaltender a lot earlier than they used to. He was at Boston University.
2: Yeah, you didn't used to see this, you know, back in the day. It never was a pulled goalie this early, and now two goals down. Trust in your forwards here. Give yourself an opportunity there.
1: Rangers have the extra attacker on, as you just heard. They've got Lafreniere, Miller, Trocheck, Panarin, Zibanejad, and Gavrikov. Miller wins the draw. Panarin gets the pass, throws it toward the net, and it was kind of trickling in a knuckleball fashion toward the goal. It was knocked wide. Rebound behind the net. Empty net to our right. Rangers have the extra attacker on. Celebrini tries to poke it out of the zone. Can't do it. Loose puck behind the net. And it was gloved there by a Ranger hand pass. And so that should bring the faceoff outside the zone. Will that bring Martin back in? Should. He's getting set to jump over the boards and get back in, but maybe not. We'll have to wait and see. Don't forget the Rangers don't have their timeout because they called it when the Sharks were up 3-0. But it looks like we've got a break in the action. So they get a break with a commercial timeout. A 3-1 Sharks lead over the Rangers with 3:38 to go. 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Off the faceoff, there goes Spencer Martin for the extra attacker again. 3.5 to play, third period. Sharks lead 3-1. Rangers dump into the Sharks zone. Desharnais and Ferraro out there defensively, poke it up the boards. Rangers keep it in with Gavrikov and Panarin. Now it's Lafreniere to the corner. Taken by Miller. Moves into the right circle, giving it away to Wenberg, and he loses control as he tried to clear it, so the Rangers keep it in. Good job there by the defense to stop the play of Lafreniere behind the net. The clock continues to tick with a big scrum back behind the San Jose net. Celebrini tried to clear it, couldn't do it. Now it's back on the point. Miller went to Gavrikov. He exchanges with Panarin. Back to Miller. Back to Gavrikov. Top of the point area. Feeds near side boards. There's Panarin. Back to Gavrikov. Now to the middle. Zibanejad. Now to Miller with a shot wide of the goal. And it bounced off the corner boards and came all the way out. So the Sharks get a change of players.
2: Yeah, nice job getting sticks into the middle there, not allowing those seam passes. Miller tried to